0: big of a deal. Like, who cares? Right? It's all over my stuff and it's everywhere. But together, I love you. It's no big deal. And sometimes when stuff like this happens, women, you guys take the absolute opportunity to bring up every little thing we've ever done wrong. All in one city. She was like, it's not just this, Tom. You asshole. You forgot my birthday this year. I was like, okay, we moved that. People have been doing that for years. Centuries, actually. 2,000 of them. 2,000 years, people have been moving birthdays just like they did Jesus. It's not that big of a deal. It's not just that time. I know you cheat on me. The other night, you were acting like such a dog at the bar. You were sitting there, and girls are walking by. Hey, hi, hi, hi, hello, hi, hi, hi. I was like, you on the dance floor humping all over some guy's leg. What are you giving me shit for? We all act like dogs when we're drunk. She's like, you're the worst when you're drunk, Tom. You drink way too much. The other night, I saw you have 9 shots of Jack Daniels in a row. And I kept telling you, slow down, slow down. And I kept telling you, don't tell me how to drive. You're an unhealthy person, Tom Garland. I don't want to be around you anymore. You're unhealthy. All you do is eat McDonald's like all day. Your cart is filled with McDonald's bags. Okay, I don't eat McDonald's. I gamble there and all I play are the large fries, so get it straight. You're not going to ride on the jet ski with me, bitch. It's like, Tom, I'm seeing somebody else. I mean, with this guy and Tom, you don't even make me come. You really don't get me off. Yeah. And I was like, who was it? And all of a sudden from the corner of the room, I hear, Droid. You told him you wouldn't tell us about us. And I was like, yes. Droid, his kid. Well, I'd leave him out of it, maybe, I guess. But I was like, you know, it's just, we can fix this, okay? I'd quit traveling so much and whatever. She's like, Tom, I'm moving my stuff out tonight.
1: He's like, no, he's coming on. Taking this couch. I'm just eating.
0: She's like, let's just be mature adults about this, Tom, and never speak again like we saw a car chase or something. So we don't talk. It's moved on and stuff, which is good for her. I mean, you know, whatever. And I still do this and whatever, despite how much she liked it when we were together. And I'll tell you guys, the only thing that's really kept me going with it that hasn't made me decide to settle down or anything is that I have the greatest job in the world. Every single night, all over Iowa. I'm kidding. I've actually traveled all over the places. Last year, I was out in Las Vegas. I was in Colorado. I was in St. Louis. I was in downtown Chicago and stuff. I've had shows all over the place, guys. I look people just like you in the eyes every single night and get to tell them the full truth about my life, and that's an awesome thing. And I can look here and tell you guys with 100% honesty and truth that I came on that bitch's face. I'm Tom Garland. I had a lot of fun. I gotta get out of here. See ya.

0: Do a lot of driving for my job. Here's what I see, wacky stuff. I saw a lady driving. She was doing like 75 miles an hour. She was filing her nails. I was like so upset. I stopped mid-text. I laid on the horn, people. I sent an email out to everybody I knew immediately. I updated my Facebook. I sent out a tweet. You know, I want people to know the danger zones out there. Good, two people like that. That's what I was going for. Like, a lot of comics like to come up here and get everyone to laugh at once, not me. All right, I like to pick away at you one at a time. That's what I like to do. So, do me a favor. Once you get your joke, if you just go wait in the lobby area, just wait until somebody else comes out there and they tag you, and then you come in and then you get to sit with their date. Pretty much, that's call it comedy carousel. It's a way of meeting new people. Here's what I learned recently. Anybody who lives in Illinois, you probably know this. If you hit a construction worker in Illinois, you can get fined $10,000. That's the law here. I was down in Indiana a couple weeks ago. I saw the same sign, $7,500. Yeah. So I was thinking, let's say you hit somebody in Chicago. If you're smart, you just throw them in the trunk, drive to Gary. Save yourself $2,500 right there. Yeah, that's a stimulus package, $2,500. I got two refunds last year, one from the IRS, one from Larry on I-80. You know? Or something brighter than orange, not my... And I was not the only person with someone in my trunk in Gary, so there you go. I fit right in. I rented a townhouse. Crazy. I see a lot of these as I drive around, the photo-enforced traffic lights. Those things are great, aren't they? No, seriously, I don't stop at nearly as many red lights anymore. If I don't see a camera, boom, I blow right through. I wave in case there's one hidden, right? Sometimes they're in the bushes. I pretend like I'm going down a roller coaster. I'm like, ah! If I'm going to pay $100 for a picture, I want it to be a good shot, all right? One time I had the kids in the car. I'm like, smile! Because if you time that right, that's a family portrait right there. I'm like, no, we're not going to Sears. We don't have to. They're going to send it to us in the mail, so. You screw around, we turn around. I said that, I know. They have a new car out. It's called a chameleon car. Has a special kind of paint on it. If the sun hits it the right way, it'll change colors. Yeah, I saw one of these. I rear-ended it. Found out if you hit it the right way, it changes shapes.
1: I had an old football buddy in town recently. He was having a birthday, so we took him to a... He wanted to go to a strip club. He's never been, wanted to go. We're going to a strip club. You know, which is a place I have never really understood, you know, to get a bunch of your boys together. Come on, fellas, let's go tease ourselves. Yeah. Let's get a hot tease going. Just you, me, and the boys. You want a lap dance, right? The ultimate tease, you know, where we can get my buddy as close to sex as possible, but then he won't have sex. Happy birthday. I gave that to you, man. Almost sex. Fuck you. I hate you. That's your punishment. You almost have sex. Ha ha ha ha ha. I don't know why anybody gets a lap dance. Why would you have anybody? Like, I've never gotten close to sex, not had sex, and then left with, like, a positive attitude. I haven't walked out of that sitch like, oh, well, it's just the journey that matters. Not the outcome. It was... just nice to have a boner for a little while and then let it go away on its own. Now, every time I got close to sex, not at sex, I always wind up in a Dairy Queen just knocking cones out of kids' hands. Ah! Oh, you're sad about that? Well, it doesn't stop now, little fucker.
2: 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This is Chicago Comedy Scene, and I am TJ Miller. And if you listen to this episode, then you heard me back up three large vans.
3: So since that wasn't working, my wife took over, and she instituted potty sitting sessions, where he, every hour on the hour, had to go into the bathroom and sit on the toilet, and he could not go play until he put something into said toilet. Doing that on command is difficult. And so I would be on the road performing comedy, and I would get texts from my wife like this one. Most of today, every time we'd have a potty sitting session, he'd start playing with his junk until it was hard, and then he'd hide it in his shirt tail saying, "Mommy, my penis is hiding in my shirt." So then I would try to block him from playing with it because you can't pee with a boner, parentheses, or so I've heard. That's true. That's true. And then I found myself shouting, note the all caps up front, do you see that, all caps? "Do not play with your penis when it's hard, you can't pee, oh my God, fuck my life."
4: I worked at restaurants for a long time. Anybody here in the industry? Ravlos? Yeah, you are? Fucking sort your life out. Okay. And maybe do that. It'll be fun. It'll be great. Your parents will be proud and you won't fucking shake and hate yourself. It'll be great. I worked at restaurants for a really long time. I worked at this one place in Maine. It was called the Great Lost Bear. And the Great Lost Bear was one of those places you could totally fuck with your customers. So it was completely willy-nilly, didn't fucking matter at all. I had these two women in my section, like mid-30s, kind of cool, you know? And they got their freaking appetizers. They got their appetizers. And I went back around and I was like, "How is everything?" She's like, "Oh my God, it is so good. What is your secret?" And I said, "I have a third testicle." Yeah. "Maybe entrees? Did you want to look at entrees?" "You'd like to leave. Of course you'd like to leave." I had a table of 14 freshman college girls sitting in my section. And they're all wearing their little "Hello, my name is" tags. You know, "Hi, my name's fucking Sheila," or whatever. I don't care. I get their first round of drinks and they go back around for refills and I'm like, "Sheila, honey, would you like a little more iced tea?" She goes, "Oh my God, how do you know my name?" And just freezes. I looked at her as serious as I could and I said, "Match.com." My coworkers were impossible. I worked with this one girl who like overused the joke, "That's why I'm single." "That's why I'm single. Cupcakes are my jam. That's why I'm single." "I have Star Trek pillowcases. That's why I'm single." If you use the joke, that joke, as often as that girl does, that's why you're single. There's literally no other reason why. I've had a lot of bad jobs in my life, guys. The worst job I've ever had, hands down, I used to wait tables at Pete's Pizza on Western Avenue. Yeah. The lunch shift. Getting it done, Ma. Getting it done. I worked there for about 6 months, right? About 3 minutes in my first shift, I found out that they had a customized birthday song that I had to sing to families on a Tuesday afternoon, and everyone's a goddamn liar, and it's nobody's birthday, and I know it. I want to sing the song for you guys. Can we do this together? I want to sing the song for you guys. Now, I'm going to look at you like I'm really happy to be here. You're going to look at me like I should have finished community college. That's what it's going to happen. It helps if you clap along. There's a birthday cake to bake, a lasagna we will make, all for your birthday. If you want to sing a rhyme, we will have a real good time, all for your birthday. If you want, we'll serve you pizza, pepperoni, it's a treatza. We pat you on the shoulder, you'll look now one day older. There's a birthday cake to bake, a lasagna we will make, all for your birthday. Now let's pour a nice warm bath, grab a razor, make a gash. It's just... That song is called "Fuck My Life," guys. I have it printed out. It's on my fridge. It's in the freezer where I get my pizza rolls. It's kind of ironic.
5: I watch a lot of TV here. A lot of TV. I watch, y'all watch. Not a lot, just some TV. Appreciate all you guys' show. Game of Thrones, come on. Ooh, look at this. We got some nerds, some porno nerds in here, bitch, man. That's what Game of Thrones is. You watch somebody die, somebody fuck right after that. That's crazy. I keep giving myself a concussion, hitting my head on this damn thing. I'm gonna step to the middle over here. So I watch a lot of TV, and when I watch TV, I like to put things in a black perspective. Like, one of my favorite cartoons is Scooby-Doo. Have you ever seen Scooby-Doo? Been on for 40 years. They went from teenagers to kids, to teenagers to adults, to teenagers again. It's like, holy shit. Why don't we make a black Scooby-Doo, right? The Mystery Machine would be a van. It'd be a stretched-out Cadillac on 34s with tinted windows, illegal tinted windows, too. Playing Chameleon there the whole damn time. I don't know why Chameleon there, but they're riding. That shit is playing. The character would be different. Like, Daphne would be an Instagram model and a Tatiana. She'd be a bust down. She would be one. She'll keep getting caught because she's on Instagram worrying about likes, letting everybody know she ain't no basic bitch. That's Daphne. Velma, she'll still be smart and a thick one, but her catchphrase will be different. Instead of losing her glasses, she'll lose her wigs. She'll be like, my wigs ain't doing a damn thing without my wigs. Find them shits. She wouldn't say Jenkins. She'd be like, hell no. Hell no. Freddie, he wouldn't wear an ascot or whatever that shit is, a scarf. He'll wear like a do-rag, and when he take off a do-rag, he'll be brushing his hair for no reason to keep his waves tight every time he's addressing the gang. Scooby-Doo would be the favorite. No, he'd be the funniest one. He wouldn't be a Great Dane. He'd be like a pit bull or a Rottweiler. Voiced by Snoop Dogg the whole time. They wouldn't call him Scooby-Doo. They'd be like, hey, Scoo-Scoo, come here, man. I gotta... Come here. Come here. Shaggy will be the fucking worst. He'll be the weed dealer of the group. He have dreads, a rhinestone Buzz Bunny hip-hop t-shirt that comes down to his wrist for some reason. And he's still dressed like it's 2002. I don't understand this. Why? Why? He wear a Jesus piece. He wouldn't say zoinks. He'd be like, nigga. I can imagine their first case right now. He'd be brushing his hair. All right, gang, we got a problem we got to solve right now. Daphne's pregnant. She's trying to put the baby on me. I told that bitch it's a ghost. Velma would be like, hell no. Shaggy go, nigga. Scooby-Doo come out. What you gonna do about that, nigga? That's Scooby. That's fucking funny. Another show that's my favorite, and I wish they make a black version of this, is Master Chef. Have you guys... Master Chef with the most ghettoest people, and they all have to be from Chicago. I don't give no fuck. All from Chicago. It wouldn't be Chef Gordon Ramsay, it'd be Chef Gerald, though. Every time he'll eat, taste something, he'll be like, oh, this decent. And decent means 500 things in the black community. He'd be like, this shit decent. That's cool. That'd be funny as hell. I can imagine the first meal of somebody, Chef Gerald will be like, all right, folks, bring your plate up. What the fuck? The guy bring up, all right, what we have for you is some ramen noodles with some pan-seared hot dogs and a puree of hot sauce. Chef throw all the taste and be like, this shit decent. Oh, phone them. Yeah. Another one that'd be funny, and most people say it's not a musical, but I believe if Die Hard is a Christmas movie, this movie's a musical. Willy Wonka in a Chocolate Factory. That is a musical, right? You would say it's music. It had musical numbers in it, right? Imagine that whole tour being black. First of all the chaperones would be the play sisters, mothers, aunties. It wouldn't be no fathers at all. Because black fathers work a lot, you racist bastards. Black fathers work a lot. A lot. They got two jobs. They ain't got time to go chaperone you on some damn chocolate field trip. Fuck out of here. The character's name will be different. Like Augustus Gloop. They wouldn't call him Augustus Gloop. They call him like Juicy or something because he's fat. A fat black kid. Yeah, that's Juicy up there. His mom be yelling. He'd be drinking out the chocolate fountain. Juicy, get your ass out that damn. Juicy, get your ass out that chocolate fountain. Charlie Buckets. It used to be Charlie Buckets, but you put G and a G stands for Gits. Because he a fucking hooper. Charlie G Buckets, baby. The tour wouldn't... And the kids will be afraid to touch stuff because... Black people feel like this. Y'all never got this. You got the speech before you walk in the store. If you guys don't know what the speech is, that's when before you walk in the store as a little kid, your mom or your grandma, even your dad, would turn around and tell you, look, we gonna walk in this bitch, all right? You don't touch shit, you ain't getting shit. You better act like you got some home training or I will roundhouse your ass in this bitch. Okay? Funny as hell. This tour wouldn't start on time. Willy Wonka be late as shit. Everybody be like, we bought these bronze tickets for nothing, man. What the fuck? It's going on in this bitch. Remember the scene when they walked in and the hen grabbed, like was grabbing stuff, like grabbing her coats? Two of the people there would have left that after that. That would have scared the shit out of a black mom. Oh, bitch, hell no. We out of this. No, I am not doing this. Oh, boy, we going home. She ain't even get a chance to hoop and hoop to rap a song for her yet. You're like, what the fuck is this? When they have to sign the wall, as a mother say, boy, read that shit. They're going to fucking be credit in 30 years. Read that. Read that right now. You need to read. I told you, dumbass, to read stuff before you sign. But the craziest thing is when they walk in, they see all the candy. All the kids see all the candy. And then they remember that speech. They look at mom for about 5 minutes, and she's thinking about it. But first, she on Instagram sending out pictures and shit, because that's what new age moms do. They on Instagram like a bitch for now. This kid just looking at their mom. The mom looking at him like, boy, take your ass out there, but act like you got some sense. Like, yes! All these kids asking for stole candy. Not store candy, stole candy. I will elaborate on that later. They ask for stole candy, be like, hey, Mr. Wonka, hey, Wonka, you got some Flaming Hot with cheese in here? No, what about some dilators? No? What about that motherfucker whatchamacallit? You got that whatchamacallit in here? No? You got some fruities? If y'all never had fruities before, it's candy that comes in like a weed bag for about 25 cents. I'm pretty sure my weed dealer sells candy. Because he be tight in that bitch, tight as hell. It's like, dude, I think you gave me the wrong bag. I just asked for some candy. You didn't have to wrap this up like it was a gram. I don't understand this shit. This is stupid. He be burning the end of the thing. Like, yeah, ain't nobody going to get this. Nigga, that's candy. What are you doing?
6: I'm so happy that everyone is going to get a chance to get married now. I don't believe that it should only be for certain people. Because there's, it really was never... my goal, but I'm glad that I did. It's more than a piece of paper. There's an intimacy when you're married. An intimacy. I can only share with you a situation where the intimacy came out that no one told me about. The other day, my husband walked in the house like this. I said, honey, what's wrong? He said, I gambled and I lost. He shit his pants is what happened. You see, that's an intimacy I would not be privy to if we just lived together. Because when you live with someone and you shit yourself, it's better you come home with no pants at all. You're like, I don't know what the hell happened. I thought I had them on. Because that then puts the onus on the other person. They then have to ask themselves, if I ask the question, will I be happy with the answer I receive? What am I supposed to do now that we're married? What am I going to do, get a divorce? Huh? How am I supposed to do that? What, we'll go to the attorney and go, ma'am, what's the problem? Why do you want a divorce? Do you not love your husband anymore? No, nope, I love him very much. Did he cheat on you? Nope, that didn't happen at all. What? He shits himself. Okay? And I do the laundry. Now, like, I don't... How does that work? Yeah, they're poop jokes, but poop jokes are funny. Who cares? We all do it. You never shit yourself before? Get out of here. We've all been... in the middle of the winter with a cold and a sneeze and a chew and oh my God. Grown woman crapping myself at the mall. And you gotta throw your underwear away in the bathroom. That's real. That's real. See if J-Lo sings about that on her next song.
7: Hey, what's up, everybody? It's D-Ray Davis, and these guys are great, except for they want me to be on the radio naked. I won't ever do it again. 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
8: Sarah Palin is ready for Washington. I like Sarah Palin, too, man. I'm not gonna, I love Sarah. I got a crush on her. I ain't gonna lie. I do. I got a Sarah Palin condo. Dude says drill, baby, drill on the side of... I'm kidding. I'm kidding. It's not that long. It said DVD, but no, I don't wear condoms. No, I'm joking. I do wear condoms. I bite the tip off. Woo! You ever bit the tip off a condom roll? Oh, it is comfortable. Oh, it's like a rubber turtleneck. You know what I'm saying? You got a condom on? I got it on the back. I don't want my balls to catch nothing. I don't know where you been. Oh, man. Oh, I like Barack, man. Only thing I don't like about politics is people say dumb stuff about politics. I don't know. I heard somebody say the other day, pissed me off. Heard somebody say, we don't have enough troops to fight the war. Yeah, we don't have enough troops. Like, what do you mean we don't have enough troops? We got 2 million people in jail. Have you seen their resume? Gun charge, knife charge. You qualified to fight a war, man. Feels up to me. I sit everybody in jail over to Afghanistan according to their sentence right now, right? You get 5 years in jail over here, 5 years in Afghanistan, give them a gun. 10 years in jail over here, 10 years in Afghanistan, give them a gun. Death penalty over here, 3 days in Afghanistan. Give a George Bush t-shirt and a bag of rocks. It's gonna take care of itself, you know what I'm saying? Politics, man, people say dumb. You know what used to piss me off? In the last election, people used to always say, they'd interview somebody, they'd say, real America, woo! Then they name a small town like Peoria, Illinois. Real America, woo! Greensboro, North Carolina. As if you're from a large city, you can't be real American. Yeah, and my question is, what's the population cutoff for real America? Yeah, and if a town is meeting the population cutoff, do they have a town hall meeting and kick people out? Hey, Hoyt, we gotta have a meeting. All right, Cletus, we gotta kick some people out. You know who we gonna kick out first. Who we gonna kick out? Let's kick out the niggers. Hold on, Hoyt. We trying to win a state championship in football. We gonna need Tyrone and his boys to play. Like, yeah, you're right. Let's kick out the Mexicans. Hold on there, Hoyt. Kick out the Mexicans, won't have no good Chinese food. They make the best sweet and sour chicken, don't they? Who knew? Can't kick out the Mexicans, who we gonna kick out? Let's kick out the Asians. Hold on, Hoyt. Kick out the Asians, won't have no more, women won't have no more Brazilian waxes. Yeah, you remember going down on women in the 70s? Oh, it was like walking into a spider web. Like, oh, something bit me. Can't kick out the Asians, who you gonna kick out? Let's kick out the women. What'd you say, faggot? Nothing. We will never kick out the women. What are you gonna kick out? Let's kick out the gays. Can't kick out the gays. Kick out the gays. The property value will go down. Nobody be here to decorate this shit. You know what I'm saying? Who are we gonna kick out? Let's kick out the white men. Can't kick out the white men. Kick out the white men won't be no more ultimate frisbee and NASCAR, and monster trucks and pedophilia, racism, homophobia. Oh, you can kick out the white man.
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10: I got a reality check for what a psycho I am, though. I'm a little crazy. You're going to soon learn a lot about that. I got a little bit of a nutbag temper. When we were in Hawaii, we were on a boat, and we saw a bunch of wild dolphins, like 30 of them. It was incredible, right? I mean, even the toughest guy, you look like a tough dude. You see a dolphin, you're going to lose your shit. They're just too awesome, right? The biggest, toughest guy be like, oh my God, it's a dolphin, right? You just freak out. They're majestic. And these dolphins were amazing. They just started doing backflips out of the water, you know? Nobody paid them. Nobody offered them anything. They did it for love, you know? They're a great fish or mammal, whatever. You know what I'm talking about. But I realized what a psycho I was because I was leaning over the boat and watching them like everybody else. The one dolphin comes right out of the water and just splashed the shit out of me. You know, which is not a big deal, but then everyone on the boat starts laughing at me. Then I look at the dolphin. The dolphin is laughing at me. So I lose my shit. I'm like, hey, asshole dolphin, I got a fucking cell phone in my pocket, you moron. Don't you think about what you're doing, huh? Let's keep the water in the pool, you stupid idiot. I'm gonna take this plastic ring off the six-pack, I'm gonna chuck it at your stupid dolphin face. Yeah, you'll drown in it because you're dumb. Oh, so smart, you can't avoid plastic in the fucking water, idiot. I was not the most popular guy on the boat after that. People don't like you when you yell at dolphins. They don't.
11: So my sisters are getting married, having babies and things like that. It's wonderful. I have dreams. So that I decided to go out and get an IUD. It's not a urinary tract infection. It's it's an intrauterine device. It's birth control. Lasts 5 years. Goes right in your uterus. So I went in for my consultation, and the lady was like, Beth, everything looks good. Fun fact, didn't know if you knew this, but your uterus is actually tilted backwards. Did you know that? It's like, okay. So what you're telling me is even my uterus is like, mm-mm. We're good. Thank you. I appreciate men that are very pro-condom. It's a good thing to do. Sometimes when they're really adamant about it, it's a little like, don't you think I'd be a good mom? It's a little rude.
12: Yeah, man. And, you know, I like to teach generally just pre-K or kindergarten. That's the best. You know why. Nap time, right? Yes. Woo. She was like, no, that's not what I meant. Oh, we still do nap time in public school. And people were like, CJ, how long do you let the kids sleep? And I'm like, usually till right before the bus gets there. Like, wake up, Timmy, you gotta go. Drop your snack pack. I'll take care of that. It's chocolate. It's good.
13: You just don't say. I don't say anything. You know, like to, you know, anything to about stuff that goes on. You just let stuff happen. I was flying recently, and I was on my. Now, when you fly, you know, you can leave your phone in airplane mode. So I'm like sitting there about to take off. I'm playing a game. This lady leans over a guy and was like, "Hey, you got to cut your phone off." And I was like, "What?" And she goes, "You gotta cut your phone off. You can't have it on." I was like, "You don't have to do that anymore." And she was like, "You have to do it." I go, "You don't have to do it. That's not the rules, you know?" And she's like, "Look, I'm not a rule maker." I was like, "Well, you're acting like a rule maker because those are not the rules." And she goes, "Cut it off, all right?" And guess what? I cut it off. I cut it off, and now I think about her every day. Every day I think about her. I just want to find her again. I really do. If she ever sees this, you are not right, all right? I was completely right. This is, I think, the only way. You were wrong about it all. I bet she would just be watching going, I don't know. She's not going to know, like, because she's clearly let it go. So she's won this. She's like, what is this guy? I don't know why she would be answering the, all right. I'm like, she's not going to know, but she's going, I don't know what he's talking about. Well, that doesn't make sense. Then now she knows. She might know. We're going to do a thing at the end of this. We're going to reunite. The DVD extras will be me and her. getting back together. It is. You just want to be left alone. Like, I don't want to say, like, you ever watch that show on ABC, like, What Would You Do? You know? Like, that. The only reason I would maybe do something nice in a weird situation is because I would be afraid to be on that show. Like, because they're going to, you know, they always show something crazy happen. Like, someone sneaks into a purse and takes a lady's, and they're like, see who says something. And that's the only reason I might be like, well, I don't want to be on TV. So, yeah, you can't do that. But some people, you know, like, they do it. Some people stop it. Some people don't stop it, but they still interview them. Like, you don't have to say yes. You can tell them no. You could say no. You can't show that. And people just want to be on TV. That, like, you know, it's like, do you mind if we talk about you being the worst person ever? Like, yeah, I would love to talk about it, you know? Should we blur your face? No, no, no. I want all my friends to know. I travel a lot doing comedy, which is great. I've been to, like, a bunch of different countries, and it's all wasted on me. It would be better for you guys to go. I don't know where I'm at, like, in the world. Like, when I'm there, I'm like, I could be an hour from my parents or, like, 5 days. I'm like, I don't know. It's somewhere, you know? I went to Bahrain, and I told people I went to Bahrain, Saudi Arabia. Like, it was the city of Saudi Arabia. And they're like, you know, Bahrain's its own country. I was like, are they now? Good for those guys, you know? Yeah, that's good. Good for them. I went to Honduras. I went there. Pretty decent fan base there. And yeah, this special is going to blow that place up once. I mean, they're going to be like, wow, that's unbelievable. A lot of fans. And it's, no, joke. It was a USO tour, so we go, and I remember I went to the airport, and I, like, told the guy, I was like, hey, I'm going to Honduras, and the guy was like, all right, like, what city? And I was like, well, I mean, I'm just learning right now, that's not the name of the city. You know, where do you think I would be going? Like, if looking at me, which plane do you want me to get on? We land in Honduras, and this guy picks us up. He's driving us to the army base. And on the way there, he was like, look, there's a couple things you got to keep an eye out for. He's like, when you go to bed at night, you got to check your bed for spiders. Like, spiders hide in your bed. He's basically just like, you're not going to sleep. Hope that's cool. And then he's like, there's a lot of snakes, too, a lot of venomous snakes. So keep an eye out for snakes. But if you do get bit by a snake, the best thing to do is go ahead and just catch the snake and then bring it with you to the doctor. And you'd just be like, this is a snake that bit me. And I was like, what? I'm not going to do that part of it. Like, you may catch a snake, dude. I've never caught a snake in my life. And you want to get bit, then I got to get it together and catch a snake for the first time? I was like, it's not going to go good. He's going to keep biting me. That's all that's going to happen. And he was like, it doesn't matter. You've already been bit. And I was like, what? Do you even know what a snake is? Because it completely matters. There is a huge difference between one bite and probably 30 bites. Which is what we will be at if I try to catch this snake. Like, who told you to say this? The snake? Is that who you asked? Maybe you're supposed to do that. You know, I don't even know. So that could be the whole thing.
14: Hey, guys. This is comedy's very own Nikki Glaser, and you are listening to Chicago's Comedy Scene.
4: Here's the thing, man. Anybody who says violence solves nothing has never used a shitty flashlight. Here's the thing, man. You used to be able to fix technology with your fist. I miss that. You know, like nowadays we have flashlights on our phones. And if your phone's dying, you're dying in that basement. But before, at least you could try. At least you'd be like, get down in this basement. You can try. That's still how we save the most lives. More violence. Oh, shit. Tom's having a heart attack. I love that guy. What should I do? I don't know. Maybe punch him in the chest a lot. I feel kind of bad, though. I might make out with him a little bit in the middle. But if he doesn't wake up, man, I'm going to feel real jilted that he didn't wake up during this makeout session. I'm going to beat the fuck out of this piece of shit.
15: And if that doesn't work, I love him so much, I will electrocute this motherfucker back to life. And if that doesn't work, I will cut his chest open, grab his heart, and squeeze it my fucking self. I love that. I love that the heart is the only organ that when it fails, it's like, I'm a bad little organ. You gonna make me pump? Daddy. It doesn't work with any other shit. Everyone's like, this guy's going into a coma. Curb stop this motherfucker. The heart's the only one like, yeah, down into the left ventricle, daddy.
16: I'm a guy who recently, thankfully, found a woman who was dumb enough to stick around. Stupid girl. Because look at this, you know? Like, look at guys. You're gross. Why would they even go for us? Why would a woman want to do stuff with you? You're gross. You're disgusting. Look at a naked woman. Take one look at a naked woman, right? Beautiful, symmetrical, hairless. What a creature. Whatever made it, finally crafted it, like a Ferrari, you know?

0: We fooled you. Like, we fooled every... We should wake up, guys, and just be like, ah, tricked him. We tricked him again. Got away with murder. I don't know how we ever convinced you to do anything in the first place. Kiss me where I pee. Kiss me where I pee. How? You know that place that you breathe and eat from? I stuff my dick in there. Can I clog up your source of life with some flesh? Life, the life hole. Can I just cork it? I want to cork it. I want to cork your life hole with my body. How on earth did you say yes? Cork it? It's a remarkable thing when you think about it. Like, how do we ever even start this sexual chemistry to even get to that level of doing stuff? Here you go. A guy can go to a bar. Single guy goes to a bar trying to pick up chicks. He can go out there and mumble around. I want to put my body in your body. That's all he's saying. Baseline level. I want to put my body in your body. Can we do that? You sound debonair at the bar. You're like, oh, well, I work for an investment firm downtown. But what you're really saying is like, and I put my body in your body. And like, I put my body inside of your body. That's all it is. You're not that cool. You're just trying to put some of your body in someone's body. You got a gap. I got a wedge. Can we do the thing with the thing? That's it.
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2: Vaginas are tough. Yeah, vaginas are forward tough. Vaginas are forward tough. Tweet that. Tweet that right now. Vaginas are forward tough. They are, man. They take poundings. They shoving kids in and out of there. That's tough. Vaginas are tough. They can take it. And they welcome the punishment, too. Like, bring it on. Bring it. That's tough. When I say you can shove a kid in and out of there, I think you could put one in there if you had to. And the vagina would hold it for a while. Like, I'll hold it for a little bit. You should have let me know, though. Vaginas are tough, man. They bleed and heal themselves once a month. That's tough. And women still function through that. That's tough. They'd be like, oh, plug it up and keep it moving. Vaginas are full of tough. Let a man scratch his balls. He's not going to work for a week. I can't, guys. My balls, it's a scratch. I can't. A woman to walk past, oh, plug it up. Vaginas are full of tough. Vaginas are amazing, man. They shapeshift. That's incredible. They shapeshift. They adjust to different sizes. They adjust to let kids out of there. It's amazing. Then they go back to regular form. It's incredible. Think balls can do that? No. They just got two shapeshifts. Up, down. That's it. That's all they got. You know what I'm saying? Oh, it's cold out here.

0: is really hot out there. You know, damn, that's it. That is it. Treasure the vagina, guys. It's tough. It's tough. Me and my sons have game nights. Like, we'll play, like, Uno, Apples to Apples. Yeah. Monopoly. Monopoly's our game. Yeah, I like Monopoly. I like the role play when we play Monopoly, though. Like, I don't smoke cigarettes, but when we play Monopoly, I smoke Newport cigarettes. Because I like to be a slumlord in Monopoly, you know what I'm saying? Gotta be a creep. You know, all those little low-rent properties between going and the jailhouse? That's all me, motherfuckers. I want my goddamn $25. There's gonna be some changes around here on Mediterranean Avenue. I want my goddamn rent. My kids always like, Dad, where your sons? Why are you talking to us like that? I ain't got no sons. My only son died on Baltic Avenue in 1986. I'm real nice to people when they pass go and get that little $200 check. I'm real nice then. I know you just got that money, you know what I'm saying? I'd be like, oh, hey. Hey, guys, how you doing? Hey, we got some nice little properties over here on Connecticut Avenue. Yeah, we got some nice little spots. Oh, you not interested? Oh, you not interested? So you bougie, huh? No, no, you think you better than us because you from Marvin Gardens. You think you better than us? Get the fuck on the Reading Railroad and get the fuck on out of here. How about that? That'd be $25, by the way. I own that. I own that.
1: I live here in New York. There's a lot of dudes in my neighborhood that have handlebar mustaches, which is cool if you want to have a handlebar mustache, but don't try to have a conversation with me like you don't have a handlebar mustache. And try to talk about regular stuff like music and politics. Nah, dude, if you got a handlebar mustache, I don't want to hear you talk about it slinkies and kazoos, and that's it. Talk about kazoos for a few minutes, then you go hop on unicycle and juggle, you carnival face motherfucker. Yeah, I'm tackling the real issues up here. I'm the Lenny Bruce of grocery store and mustache humor. Edgy mustache humor. The Hannibal Buress story. My name is Hannibal, that's my real name. I feel like having this name has caused me to miss out on several potential sexual encounters. Hey, what's your name? It's Hannibal. All right, bye. Seriously, I'm a real dude. That's a movie dude that you're judging me off of. That's not fair. Every day I had the same conversation with people about my name. Your real name is Hannibal? Yes, my real name is Hannibal. Your parents named you Hannibal? Yeah, my parents named me Hannibal. So Hannibal is on your birth certificate? Yes, Hannibal is on my birth certificate, but why did you just ask me the same question in three different ways? I want to choke that person and see how they handle that. Are you choking me right now? Yeah, I'm choking you right now. Are you using your hands to apply force to my neck? Yeah, I'm using my hands to apply force to your neck. Are you trying to stop the circulation of blood and oxygen to my brain so I pass out? Yes, I'm trying to stop the circulation of blood and oxygen to your brain so you'll pass out. Sometimes when I travel, I go to Facebook and search what Facebook friends I have in that city, and I'll hit them up. And so I was in Ann Arbor, Michigan, and I saw this girl's picture, and I said, hey, what's up? I'm in town doing shows. What are you up to? And then I pressed send, and I'm reading her profile, and it said, Brandy attends Ann Arbor High School. I said, oh, shit. So I sent a second message, said, uh-oh, ha-ha, never mind. But the way Facebook messaging works, if you send a message, then a second message before they reply to the first message, it combines those into one message. So it looks like I said, hey, what's up? I'm in town doing shows. What are you up to? Uh-oh, ha-ha, never mind. Like I'm some type of regretful pedophile or something. when I could just not sent the message. So I just sent a third message. I couldn't leave it like that. Said, Brandy, Facebook messaging combines the messages. I sent a message saying, what's up? Then I saw that you were 16. I sent another message saying, never mind. It combined those into one message, making me look like a regretful pedophile. This is the third message. It ends right here. Goodbye forever. Or goodbye for 2 years. Scouting. Time to see. This month, I pulled a power move on my landlord. I wrote my rent check for 1 cent less than what my rent is. We had a stare down. Yeah, it's 1 cent less. Now what? What now? Front door's messed up. You need to fix that. Living room light is all weird. You need to fix all that stuff before I got the other tenants for next month's one penny movement. You stand to lose 2 to 8 cents, depending on participation levels. Money over everything. Right.
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3: 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It's convenient for you in case you can do it faster. Well, if you can do it faster than the people they're paying to do this thing every day, what the fuck does that say about the place you're shopping at? That is just ignorance. They just slap you in the face with that the second you walk in. They're like, hey, we're not going to hire anybody that's intelligent, efficient, or fast enough to do this job. If you think you can do it faster, get over here and fucking have at it. And everybody's like, oh, that's fine by me. And everybody just lines up to do it. Stop doing that. Don't work when you're not working. What really pisses me off about it is they hire some big fat ass to sit at the end watching you do it. This guy's your supervisor. You don't even fucking work at this place. And you know that's kind of a panic for you because you don't know what to do the first time. You're trying not to make any screw-ups here. You're a little embarrassed and you're a little panicked. Then you hear, and you're like, oh, no. And that's when this guy, in all his glory, gets up and makes a big production like you just ruined his day. Because you did. You made a move, let's be honest. And he waddles on over at his leisure. Any chance of this being a faster method of production has gone right out the fucking window at this point. And he waddles on over, and he grabs the product, and he shows you how to do it. He doesn't even do it for you. He shows you how to do it. So you learn for the next time, like you're 9 years old. You see the scan here? You put it on here, and beep, and here you go. Get the fuck up here, and you do this. Why am I doing it? I'm the customer, not the employee. Would you go for a prostate exam if you had to jam your hand up your own ass at the end of the thing? The answer to that is no. Just getting you to do the work. And then sometimes now, they try and get you to bring your own bags so they don't have to spend money on supplies anymore. Would you like to go green and bring your own bags in? Or you bring your own bags in? Yeah, don't they pay you with a paper check? Fuck you, go green. Put that shit in some bags and let me get out of here.
4: That's why I'm a dog person. Anybody else? Dog people? Yeah. Yeah. They're the best. My girlfriend and I talked about whether or not we were going to have kids, and then we decided it would be best if we remain happy, so we got a dog. That's what we did. We have a pug puppy. That's what we have right now, a pug puppy. Yeah, he's adorable. I love him. I hang out with him every day. He's my best friend. I feed him bacon every morning. I do. I feed him bacon every day. People are like, Mike, you shouldn't feed a puppy bacon. It's not good for him. And I'm like, I don't fucking care. he's a pug. He's not a UFC fighter. He's not training for anything. He's a pug. He's like a fat dude that lives in our house. He just breathes heavy and grunts everywhere he goes. He can barely walk around without snorting. He's like a fucking potato with googly eyes that just hangs out in our living room. I don't give a shit. He gets bacon. I give him bacon, he goes fucking crazy. His eyes bug out of his head, and he looks at me like I'm a hero, and that's the first time in my life anything's ever looked at me like that. Fuck you. The dog gets bacon forever. I don't give a shit. Because I want his life to be great, you know? Because he was a rescue. He was a rescue dog. And I remember the first time we saw him, he was in really rough shape. You know? He was surrounded by all these other mean, aggressive-looking dogs. They were all playing poker in the basement of this Chinese restaurant. I could tell he was in over his head and about to bluff. And I was like, we got to get that guy the fuck out of here. So we changed his name, and now he's ours. I'm not comparing having a baby to having a dog. I know those are two completely different responsibilities, and we're not those people that do that. You ever meet those people? We meet those people all the time. Because we walk our puppy, and strangers will walk up to us and be like, oh, it's just like having a baby. It's just like having a baby. Is it? Is it just like having a baby? Can you lock a baby in a cage when you feel like fucking? Is that something you could do with a baby? I mean, maybe in Florida, but we don't live there, yeah?
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8: It's a good... Honky's a weird word, right? Honky? It's, I guess, a racial epithet. It just doesn't sound biting, right? Honky. Sounds like, a birthday clown, you know? I remember the first time I heard the word honky, I didn't know racism existed. I was in third grade, and my family, we had moved to a neighborhood where we were the only white family. And I'm a little third grader. It's me and my single mom and my stepdad at the time. And I'm playing out on the front lawn, and there's a kid my age across the street, and he starts just yelling shit at me, because I guess I'm the new kid. I'm getting picked on. He starts yelling shit at me, and I go to him, come over to my lawn, and I'll beat the fuck out of you. So I didn't take no shit in third grade. And he yells at me, he goes, I don't come to honkies. I didn't know what that meant, but I had no problem saying, well, fuck it, I'll cross the street and come to you. And I did, and we beat the shit out of each other for about 15 minutes and then became best friends. Because when you're in third grade, like, oh, what else are we gonna do? Well, I'm tired of beating the shit out of each other. Wanna play? Yes. And that's how that worked out. We built a clubhouse together. This clubhouse was built with four pieces of water-warped plywood, rusty nails, and poor parental supervision. There's no way we should have been allowed to have access to any of this shit. But we built this terrible clubhouse that we're very lucky did not collapse on us and kill all of us. It would have been a national tragedy. But inside that clubhouse, we got together, me and a bunch of the neighborhood kids, and we'd formed this club. And this girl named April was like, oh, we got to have a name for the club. And I was like, yeah, we do have to have a name for this club. What should we call it? And she goes, I know. Why don't we call ourselves the Black Panthers? Now, I had not heard of the organization at this point. All that I knew was that sounded like the most awesome name for a club ever. So for a brief period in the third grade, I was a member of the Black Panthers.
9: The other thing, and then I'm off of my marriage. So 11-month marriage, you can imagine, not a lot of sex, right? One thing for sure, no blowjobs. The women use that before to get married. Once married, we all know it stops, right? Sorry, ladies, but it does. Now, my married friends told me that they all might get one a year, and it comes on their anniversary. So I was really pissed because I was 11 months, didn't get my anniversary. So I wrote a poem about it. It's called Anniversary Heaven. It happens on the anniversary in every married household. You've forgotten your last one because it's 1 year old. With a grin from ear to ear, you leap into bed. For you know that tonight you're getting an anniversary in your head. Like the Witch of the West, she flies into the room. Wearing only a teddy, she has stuck to the broom. She says, if you love me, my dear, you'll try to come quick. So you think of her sister, hoping that'll do the trick. But you can tell that she hates it. There's no passion or lust. She doesn't get into it. You're never gonna bust. This is your present? This BJ that's lame? You should be the one bitching, but she starts to complain. Hurry up, my jaw hurts. This is taking so long. Stop talking, you're ruining it. Try humming a song. Star Spangled Banner works very good. Now she's just staring and holding the thing. Remember when she was a pro? That was before you gave her the ring. Then she finally gives up and you finish yourself, putting another one she promised up on the shelf. However, this wasn't the case for me and my wife, who just 12 months before vowed togetherness for life. Now on my first anniversary, I was divorced and toasting a beer, saying, here's to Tony Valley, who can now get head any day of the year. That's anniversary head, everybody. Yeah. Thank you very much.
10: I smoke too much weed. It's true, I smoke so much weed, my roommate gets mad at me. She's like, don't you have a life? And I'm like, life. I have Mortal Kombat on my iPhone. I don't even need skill to play the game. I sit there, I tap the screen all day, it encourages me as I play. It's like, excellent. Impressive. I want that voice to follow me around all the time. I pay a bill on time. Excellent. When I get a girl's phone number. Impressive. When I'm driving down the street, someone cuts me off. Finish it.
11: Hi, Dave Coulier. Good morning. Good evening. Good afternoon. Good night. You're listening to Steve Toohey and Tony Carr right here on this. What I'm talking on right now.
12: They keep saying we're in recession and financial times is horrible, and you just watch the news, it's all day long, and they keep saying that. I'm going to tell you something. I have been in recession for like 35 years, so I'm fucking ready, you know? The only good thing about everybody losing their jobs is less traffic. When you get to work, you're in a much better mood, I think. But I think the ultimate problem is capitalism, democracy. They're supposed to work together, and democracy kind of keeps capitalism in check. And it doesn't anymore, because capitalism has hijacked our damn democracy, corporations and stuff. And capitalism is worldwide and doesn't give a shit about us or our country. It cares about one thing, capital. It's in the damn word, money. All right? And that becomes our foreign policy and what we fight and kill for, right? It's already our God when you think about it, money. It's what we worship. It's what we work 40, 50, 60 hours a week for. It's what we want more than anything. It's what we think will make us happy. We have altars built all over the country in the form of banks. Shit, I don't even know how it works half the time. They don't even give me a check. They wire it to my account. I press some buttons. It spits it out to me. I don't know how that works. That's faith. Yeah. And how many of y'all haven't stood in front of the altar of an ATM machine and prayed? Like, dear Lord, please let there be $50 in my account. Yeah. And money, it's just crazy. It's just made up money. It's not even backed by anything. They just create it out of nothing and then fucking sell it to us. You know, it's just crazy. It's like a magic trick. And the Federal Reserve's like, you need some money, and they start pulling out the fucking scarf. It's all money. Here you go. And it's funny because the guys that are on the money, like Andrew Jackson and Jefferson and Ben Franklin, they were against having a Federal Reserve and a central bank. So then they put it on there. It's like a slap in the face. It's like having a Mother Teresa image on a condom. You know, just not very supportive. And I used to not worry about it because I'd be like, federal debt, we owe a bunch of money to who, ourselves? Well, so what? If I owe myself $100, I'd just be like, you know what, fuck it, we good. You know what I'm saying? But it's not that. It's a private company that, anyway, I don't really have jokes about it yet, but I will.
13: Oh, man. Where my Chicago people at? Make some noise one more time. I got to move when I get back to Chicago, man. Before I left, I saw a roach in my apartment. I said, I got to move. And you know what was messed up? Like, it was cold at night, and I'm sitting in my chair, and I saw the roach crawling up the wall, and I just watched it crawl up the wall. It got to my thermostat, turned it up, and walked away. I was like, hey, You don't pay no bills up in this bitch. Disrespectful ass roaches. My friend, he got mice in his apartment. I know, he ain't gonna get no woman. And it's his fault because he don't try to catch them the right way with cheese or peanut butter. He gonna try to use rib tips. And it worked too. He went in the kitchen, the mice was laying on the floor. He had barbecue sauce around his mouth. And he wasn't even dead. He was just sleepy from eating all them ribs. My friends say, should we flush him? I'm like, no, give him some coleslaw. You can't eat all those ribs. I live next door to this lady. She got like 9 kids, and she named them all after some drug she saw on TV. She always yelling at them out the window, Lunestra, where is Levitra? Get out of that tree, Plavix. Go get the twins, Bereva and Boniva. But the other day, I got woke up by this girl. She at 7 o'clock in the morning, she outside her baby daddy window protesting him. Do y'all hear what I said? She was protesting him for real. She had a sign and everything. You ain't shit. You ain't shit. Had her daughter behind her. My daddy ain't shit. My daddy ain't shit. Had a little boy with a towel on for a diaper. No pull-ups, no peace. No pull-ups. I got the move.
14: 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It's one of the best shows in the city every Tuesday at Beat Kitchen. Clap it up right now for Cindy Davis.
15: Valentine's Day is around the corner, and I am killing it in the romance department. With guys, despite my haircut. For example, 3 guys asked for my number this week. Guess how many called me?
16: 3.
15: No, 0, but it's very flattering. It's more than asked me to prom, so that's pretty cool. I realized recently that I've had more rabbits in my apartment than I've had men in my apartment. I own 2 rabbits, their names are DC and Marble, and my brother helped me move in. So, killing it. I took a quiz on Facebook, right? I hate those quizzes, I hate those things, but I had to take this one. So it was titled, What Alter Ego Represents Your Sex Life? And I was like, I don't know, what am I gonna get, like Spider-Man? Like, am I gonna get Wolverine? I don't even know what that would mean, but I got Amish. Which is odd, because it wasn't even one of the choices. So it turns out, like, you know, I can't rock your world, but if you need a quilt, Chicago's cold, you guys. Chicago's cold, do not underestimate. And maybe some, like, jam. It's like jelly, not like jam. Is my fly undone? I'm afraid to check in front of all you guys. Seriously, is my fly undone? No, okay, we're good. So, like Sharup, I too am an immigrant. I'm from Arkansas. I love to joke about Arkansas, and I especially love to joke about my family. My mom says to me, she's like, you know, you can really hurt someone's feelings by joking about them. Like, you tell jokes about real people, and you use their real names, and I don't think that's fair. And you know what? I get where she's coming from. I do. But it's like, I don't write anything. Like, I don't make anything up. You know what I mean? I just talk about it. So, for example, maybe, just maybe, if my aunt didn't have so many aliases that we didn't know what name to give them at the precinct when we went to pick her up, like, maybe I wouldn't joke about it, right? Maybe, just maybe, if my aunt didn't fake cancer for 8 years, and then use her 14-year-old daughter's picture as a catfish men online? Maybe I wouldn't talk about it. Maybe, just maybe, if my cousin weren't in prison, for escaping jail, for stealing hairspray when he was 16 years old, maybe I wouldn't joke about it. I get along really well with my parents. I like to joke about them, but I do. And I also get what I want from them, like, a lot. You know, it always starts out with, like, hey, I'm the youngest. And they're like, so? And I'm like, hey, I'm your only daughter. And they're like, so? And I'm like, hey, like, remember that time I was almost we get it. You were in danger. Oh my God, drama queen. You guys, I'm 24. I just turned 24 over Thanksgiving, and so far, the majority of my early 20s have been a blur. Like, I don't even drink. It's not because I like party and drink. I'm just like way too cheap to replace my contacts. So it's like, you know, it sounds the same. I saw my ex-boyfriend the other day. And usually that wouldn't be so weird, except this is my ex-boyfriend like four exes ago from Arkansas. I dated this guy when I was 19, and I ran into him here in Chicago. What are the chances? So it turns out what happened was his girlfriend dumped him day one of a 5-day trip to come see her. And she also lives in Chicago. She's in grad school here. She dumped him. So he had to find a place to crash land until the Amtrak could like come pick him up that Friday. And you would think that having your ex-boyfriend stay with you would be really awkward or weird or strange. It really wasn't. It had a ton of perks. First of all, my double order of Thai food was actually eaten by a second person, so that's it. That's the only perk. That's the only one. This guy currently, not at the time that we dated, currently is an unlicensed tattoo artist in the state of Louisiana. So it's like, you're passionate about it, but not like passionate enough to get licensed. And you know what? I love tattoos. Like, let me preface this by saying I love tattoos. I think you can really express yourself. I think they can be very unique, all that sort of thing. But it's like, is music really your sanctuary? Call me judgmental. So the girl that dumped him, the one that's in grad school here in Chicago right now, she started dating him the minute we broke up. Like, we were 19, we broke up, and she always tried to make me jealous. And I don't understand why that is. Why is it, ladies or gentlemen, whenever we break up with a guy, the next girl tries to make us jealous? Like, the only analogy that I can come up with that properly analyzes the situation is, bear with me. So, you go to Subway, right? You get a sandwich, foot long, 6-inch, whatever. In this case, 2-inch. So you get a sandwich, and you're eating it, right? And you're done, and you throw the rest away, right, in the garbage. Homeless man comes over, takes the sandwich out of the trash, and is like, don't you wish you had this sandwich? And you're like, I did. And I didn't like it. And if it weren't for me, you wouldn't have that sandwich. So you're welcome.
17: 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Relax. We're joking.
18: Philadelphia.

0: Philly, what's happening? You good?
1: Oh my God.
0: Well, you know, it's funny, those of y'all that know me know I'm a big Jay-Z fan. I hope I get to be that famous before my career is over, because this motherfucker surpassed being a rapper. He's a rock star. Like, you know you're huge when you can sell out Africa. Like, he could fill a soccer stadium in Africa and they hold between 80,000 and 100,000 people. He could sell that shit out by himself. Like, don't get me wrong, DMX and Ice Cube is cool, but they're not selling out Africa. And Jay-Z is a master showman. He's a game changer, which means he ain't gonna just perform to perform. He gonna do some shit to change the situation because he know they starving out there. Like, he'll probably do some fly shit, like halfway during the show, have helicopters fly over the arena and drop bags of rice into the crowd. Like, how gangster would that be if he was like, it's your boy, Young Hov, and you know how I'm nice. I know you're hungry, niggas. Rice. The rice just fall into the crowd and shit. All the Africans be talking about this shit. Bukimbe, I went to the Jay-Z concert. The motherfucker dropped bags of rice into the crowd. When he said, put your hands in the air, he meant for you to catch dinner. Oh my God, thank God. Bugaya Mojays, it's the rock. Sweetheart, up here, beautiful black girl, right there, white top. Are you having a good time, love? Okay, well then laugh, goddammit, show me something. Every time I look at her, she looking at me like she my goddamn parole officer, nigga. This shit. I hope you don't beat your man dick with that same energy. I know I'm funny, bitch, catch up. Oh my God, you see the evil face on this bitch? I bet you your pussy tastes like cold French fries. I wish you could see the shock on these white folks' faces. This shit is hysterical. They looking like, oh my God, this is what they talk about. Don't worry, this is how niggas talk. I love her.
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3: When I have them at the camp, it's like manageable, we can do it. But it's always when I take them on field trips where the adventure really begins. Last summer, I remember I took my whole camp ice skating because I'm stupid. Thought they could handle that. So it's me basically by myself with these 200 kids. We're in this tiny waiting area trying to get everyone their ice skates on. And nobody knows their ice skate size. So it's me, a grown man, losing his shit, just going, it's the same as your shoe size. Just look down. Just look at your feet and you will know. And they still all manage to fuck it up. So it's like me forcing on Cinderella's glass slipper on all these evil, ugly, fat stepsisters. I'm like, you guessed wrong, Bobby. Try it again. Giving myself carpal tunnel. I remember I'm tying one kid's skates, and I peek over, and I see this kid waiting his turn, has managed to put both ice skates on his hands. And he's got this look in his face like I know exactly what this fucker's about to do. And I try to get over him. I don't get there in time. He's got both arms out and starts spinning around the waiting area. And I lose my shit. I'm like, everybody get down. He's doing the helicopter. Nobody get hit by the helicopter. And he yells out, it's Deathcopter, baby. Wah! I'm like, oh shit, he called it Deathcopter. That is so fucking cool. But seriously, everybody down. Nobody get hit by Deathcopter. And I remember I get everyone's ice skates on and I'm shooing them out to the rink like herding cattle. And I don't have time for anyone to not want to participate. I need 100% participation. I got to watch everybody. And there's always that one kid who doesn't want to. He's like, I'm going to fall. I'm going to fall. I'm like, falling's part of skating. It's going to be great. Just do it. He's like, no, I'm going to fall. I'm going to fall. I'm like, please, you got to just try. He's like, no, I'm going to fall. Please, you just got to do it. He agrees, takes one step, instantly busts his shit. He's like, it was foretold this would happen. Just like, get up. Get up. He gets up, he starts skating, everyone's skating. I'm like, all right, good. Did my job. We're all good. And then about 5 minutes later, another child decides to lie down on the ice as everyone's skating around him. I completely lose my mind. I'm like, get up. Are you insane? Get up. And he yells out, everybody try and jump over me. I'm like, no. Everybody do not do that. Get up. Get the fuck up. Before I could even get that out, these two kids do this like stomp skating completely out of control. Like newborn baby deer learning how to walk right towards his jugular. I'm like, get up for the love of God. Get up. He's like, ha ha, I'm the finish line. I'm like, no, you are not. Get up. That's not fun. That's the movie Final Destination. I'm trying to help them cheat death at every turn. After that, I took them bowling because I thought that'd be a more standard activity. Less could go wrong. Proven wrong that time. As one kid immediately decided to put his head in the ball return machine. And he goes, where's my bowling ball? I literally let it go 2 seconds ago. Here, bowling ball. I'm like, get your fucking head out of that machine, you psychopath. Where's your ball? Your ball's literally still rolling down the lane at negative 50 miles per hour. Congratulations, your ball's now come to a complete stop in the middle of the lane. I now have to push the summon the gutter ball fairy for the 100th time today. This is a 45-minute bus ride. We played 2 frames. Well worth the trip.
4: I just quit my job at the water cooler store. Too much gossip. At the water cooler store. are we having fun? We having fun so far? Don't worry if you're not, just hang tight. We're all gonna play the boxing game in the next room. It'll be good times. I like video games. I'm a big fan of Golden Tee. You got any Golden Tee players in here? Yeah. This next joke requires you be familiar with Golden Tee. So how about are any Golden Tee players out there? Hey people out there in CD land, you guys play Golden Tee? Oh, awesome, good, cool. You guys are gonna like this. I'm a big fan of Golden Tee. Like I'll kind of act like all cocky, you know, pretend I'm better than I am if I'm trying to challenge an opponent. You know, I'll get all cocky, like, you know, yeah, all right, you know, you ready? Ready to see this? Ready to see this drive? Yeah, you know, and I wind up really far, you know, get ready to hit the roller there. You ready? Ready to see this drive? I just go, ah! But then a lot of times it'll just be off center and I'll just shuffle through my clubs. But I'll play it off. I'll be like, that's right, putter. That's the challenge you are. You ever miss the roller completely and smash your fingers into the screen? I've done that quite a bit. I find Golden Tee is the only video game that's more dangerous than the activity it simulates. Break your fingers there. Not many other games do that. I saw the Avengers recently. Saw the Avengers. Good. I didn't see it at the theater though. I got like a bootleg copy. And quality not what I had hoped. It started out fine with the opening credits, but then the next scene, which was the guy who was in the theater videotaping going to use the men's room, followed by the next scene, which was him getting kicked out of the theater, which all culminated to the climactic scene of me buying the video. So very poor quality. I don't recommend. Always go to the theater for those. I saw Wayne Knight at a Starbucks recently. You know, like Wayne Knight. You know, he played Newman on Seinfeld, and I kind of got starstruck. You know, I had to stop myself from like going up to him and just being like, "Hello, Newman." Like, no, like I don't want to be one of those people because like, number one, like, I'm sure he's fucking sick of it, and, like, because people, I'm sure people do it all the time, but I still wanted to approach him kind of like in a, you know, wink, wink, hey, I know who you are sort of way. So instead, I spit poison in his face. And he fell to the floor, and I'm just like, ah, you get it? And I think we had a moment, me and Wayne. He lets me call him Wayne now, because he's afraid of me. I like TV. I'm a big fan of the show Hoarders. Oh yeah, Hoarders people. I'm such a fan of the show Hoarders that I want to be on the show Hoarders, just so when, you know, they come to my apartment, you know, with their camera crew, they look around to see my entire apartment is filled with mountains of season one Hoarders DVDs. So the whole episode is them having to throw away their own show. And I'm totally fine with it. Like, yeah, get that out of here. I don't know what I was thinking. What else did you find? A dead cat covered in human feces? No, that I need. Just put that with the rest and take care of the garbage. That's why I called you here. I like animal movies. I think they should do another Beethoven movie. Except instead of it being about a family who finds a Saint Bernard on their doorstep, it's about a family who finds the human centipede on their doorstep. And it's all about the wacky hijinks that ensue. You know, the human centipede gets out, you know, tromps through a fancy dinner party, knocks a fat lady into a cake, you know, gets on Charles Grodin's bed and shakes mud all over the place. You know, Charles Grodin would reprise his award-winning role, obviously. But it wouldn't be called Beethoven. It'd be called The Three Tenors. So got one, two, three. Just stick with the classical music. But I like movies. I like superhero movies. I'm a big fan of the superhero movies. I think the worst superhero though is probably Daredevil. Little backstory behind Daredevil. He's a blind guy. His superpower is that he can see. I can see. Maybe I'm a blind superhero. And then they made a movie about it. It was called Ray. But no superpowers with this guy, unfortunately. However, I was born with two left testicles. I have that going for me. I could tell because they both have equally terrible penmanship. Either way, it's like, nope, still sloppy. I'm a righty, is what I'm saying.
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6: No, but here's the thing. I know where I am. I have a sweet sister. We're Irish. She married an architect off the boat, direct from Dublin, Ireland. She imported someone into the country that my mom and dad love more than me. Do you understand that? He's an architect. He's going to build my parents a gazebo in the yard that I have to live in at some point. An architect? Trish, you couldn't do better if you were fucking Bono from U2. What the hell is... With or without you, Trisha? With or without you? It sucks, man. It sucks.
7: I like doing jokes like that. Jokes that are fun. Comedy is supposed to be fun. And for a while for me, it wasn't. I was using it in this weird, mean, angry way. Like, all right, like, here's, I'm going to prove my point this way. I have a set list up here. It's on the stool. Just the list of jokes I wanted to tell tonight. I keep one with me always just to give myself a reminder of the jokes I want to do and maybe in what order. This is a, and before, here's how I wrote jokes. I would get a pen and paper, write down everything I didn't like about myself, then write those into jokes, tell them in front of you guys, and when you guys laughed, it meant that was true. And then I drank in my car. Like, this is a set list. This was the turning moment. This was my moment of clarity. This is a set list from December 7th, 2010. I keep with me forever. These are things that are supposed to make you laugh. Here they are, in order. I'm a drunk, I'm fat, I'm not tough, I'm not a good husband, I'm kind of gay. Happy laughing, whoever got that. I do have a problem. Drinking has become a very weird part of my life now because I didn't start, like, drinking until I started doing comedy, which was when I was 28, you know what I mean? And it's just one of those things where I just never did it when I was younger. Like, in high school, I made this decision that I just wasn't going to, and I stuck to my guns. I would practice in front of a mirror. What would happen if I was at a party and someone offered me a drink? It would just be me being like, no, I'm full, which is not a thing you say. So yeah, I didn't really start, I didn't start drinking pretty regularly till I was 28 or so. I didn't get drunk. The first time I got drunk, guys, I was on stage. Here's how this happened. My friend Lewis, you saw Lewis. Lewis had a birthday show, and I was hosting it in a little town called Elgin. Here's how drunk I got. It was like I got a team of scientists together. I was like, hey team, how much mistake juice do I need to pour in my misery gullet before I think it is an awesome idea to take my penis out and put it up against a glass window so anyone walking by downtown Elgin can see it. You guys want to know how much alcohol it takes? Not as much as you think. Not as much. Like, we all know what our limit is, right? Like, in our head, we all secretly know that number, like, how much it takes to publicly humiliate and debase ourselves. To get my number, divide yours by 7. That's where I am. Right now, I'm on 1 beer. Doing all right. Like, 3 later, I'm riding home next to you, my dick against your neck. A Jethro Tull song comes on the radio. I am playing the xylophone, Bart.
8: Love living in Chicago, man. It's an exciting time to live in Chicago, you know? Filming all kinds of TV shows here. Walk outside, they're filming something for, like, Shameless on Showtime. They got Chicago Mob Wives for some fucking reason. That was a show. They had Cash Cab in the city a while ago. Cash Cab was in Chicago, yeah. And they found out, the contestants on the show, they weren't randomly selected. They pre-screen the people before they get in the cab. No shit. Could you imagine if a cab equipped with cameras went and picked up random people in the city of Chicago? It's like, hey, welcome to Cash Cab. It's a game show that takes me. Drive, bitch! Drive the fucking car right now or I'll kill you! They pick up some drunk girl from a bar. What is the capital of California? I think I took a shit back here! Did I win?
9: 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This is Scott for you listening to Steve, Chewy, and Tony Carr on Chicago's comedy scene.
10: We ready for our next comic? Yeah, we're ready. I know you're ready over there. I'm going to get ready right now. Our next Science Comedy. She's a producer for Brass Chuckles and Just Dickin' Around, which is actually, I perform with them. And she just came back from a 2-week European tour. So fresh from the continent, please put your hands together for Tamara.

So what's so hilarious about that is Angel's actually my motorcycle mechanic. Oh man, so hilarious. Oh my gosh, so great to be here tonight. You guys having a good time so far? My set will be brought to you by the Allergens of Chicago. That's right, a little bit of a raspy voice, so you're welcome in advance. Super fun. I actually don't know how to deal with allergies because I don't usually get them. I was raised in Arizona, and it was just like I never dealt with allergies there. It just wasn't an issue for me. And it was also really difficult, like growing up there, because I had a very difficult time expressing my emotions as a child. It was because as a natural redhead, I didn't have any eyebrows. And as we all know, that eyebrows are actually where emotions come from. So, it was very hard. It was really difficult. And, you know, I was homeschooled, obviously. And then I went to a public high school, and it was super fun because when I went there, everybody was doing all this cool experimentation, right? They were like drugs and alcohol, right? They were having a really good time experimenting. And I also experimented, but not with drugs or alcohol. I discovered the eyebrow pencil. And I began to play. I was like, oh my God. I started out with like the Frida Kahlo, just straight across, you know, made a lot of really great art during that time. And then I started experimenting with like, you know, like my gothic phase, right? Just like, just like furious all the time about nothing. I dressed in all black. I'll wear black until they make something darker. I'm a bit of a sparkle pony, you can tell from my lids. I rock the glamour. I get real glamorous with my makeup, love it a lot. Yeah, you know, and then I finished it up with like the, you know, you see, I start practicing when I'm 80, you know, the golden arches, the little ladies that are 80 years old, you know, like, ooh. It's like everything's amazing all the time, right? Yeah. Oh, that was really, really fun. It was really exciting too to do that as in high school because, you know, I felt like, you know, it was weird because I had to interact with people. You know, after all that homeschooling. And when I did that, I kind of went overboard, you know? You know, I'm a redhead, homeschooler. I went overboard and I joined not one, you guys, not one, but two gangs in high school. Two. I took all the love and the nurturing that my parents gave me. I just kicked it right in the face. I don't feel so bad because one of them's actually known for its youth recruitment. Have you guys heard of the 4-H? They are relentless. Bless you, sir. I feel you. I do. I feel you. The other one, I was also a proud member of the Future Farmers of America. Yeah. So fun. I actually got a full ride scholarship to college on a science project that I did. No joke. Called The Effects of Cell Culture Caffeine on Equine Semen as a Base Extender. I had way too many friends, you know? So they were like, well, let's nail this right on down, you know? Just pare down that friend group. Here's a good science project for you. So I did this, and what that entailed was that I had to go around to different horse farms, and they would lead a mare in heat in front of a stallion, who then would respond with, challenge accepted. And then they would lead him over to a 55-gallon drum. Yeah! Oh, no! Yes. Oh yes. Oh yes. Covered in padding, which was held in place by duct tape, which was then chained down to some cinder blocks that were secured by rebar into a solid cement ground. And what they would do is they would lead that stallion over to that monstrosity of a contraption. And my job as a 14-year-old homeschooled virgin who was saving herself for Jesus. Yeah. Sir, I'm glad you raised your hand. You know how it feels. My job was to face off with this engorged member and then catch it
like a football into the crook of my arm in a special receiving sleeve and hold on for dear life until he was done, which was often a lengthy amount of time. Gentlemen, you know. Do you know? He knows. He knows, right? Oh, so as you might imagine, at the end of all of that experience, I was like, Jesus, I know we're tight, so I'm gonna ask you this one thing. If there's anything that you could do to keep me from ever having to deal with that in my adult life, I would be forever grateful. Welcome to Chicago. For a short period of time after college, I earned my living in the oldest profession in the world, agriculture. It was super, super fun. And then I moved to Chicago, and I discovered something that we're doing here in Chicago. We've been doing it in Arizona for a long time. The traffic lights. You guys familiar by applause? The traffic lights? Yeah? A lot of people don't like them personally. I'm vain, so I love them. A lot of the selfies I get these days are traffic light photographs. I've located where they are all over the city, and I just speed up.

0: sure enough, as we're driving along in Arizona on this highway, there's a stormtrooper. And to our right goes our former President W. Bush. And then there was this terrifying clown that went by, just driving, full mask. And I was just like, that's ridiculous. That's amazing. I can't even. And then there's another thing that they do is they put a piece of foil on the on the fold-down thing. And I'm just imagining the person that's going through those photographs, right? They're just like, okay, great, ticket, ticket, ticket. And they just see this flash of light. And they're like, Jesus Cristo! That's pretty awesome. I live right here. I live in the neighborhood. Yeah? Yeah. I love the neighborhood. You know, it's really fantastic. Every summer I deal with something special that I'm sure a lot of you guys can relate to. Yeah. That is that there's a season here, not allergy season, although it is almost as irritating. It's the sports season. Yeah. Are there any White Sox fans in this audience? Any White Sox fans? So, don't you be timid. You raise that beer. Any Cubs fans in the audience? Yeah, by applause. Cool. I don't like to divide my audiences. I'm really about, harmony. So I'll just keep it neutral, right? So this game poured out of the stadium and a bunch of rapists, keep it neutral, flooded the streets. And they came over to the neighborhood. And it was fantastic because, I get this a lot in my area of domain. People come up to me a lot and they say that my makeup is fierce. They don't say your makeup's fierce. They go, girl, your makeup is fierce. Or they tell me that I'm sickening, that my makeup is sickening. But they never say it like that. They go, your makeup is sickening. Sickening. Like they're snatching gnats out of the air, like, sickening. Sickening. Really awesome. So this gentleman who had wandered over into the neighborhood came up to me and he said, hey, are you like a real woman? Right? So I just looked him right in his eyes and I was like, what? An amazing compliment. My eyebrow game is on point! Thank you guys so much for a great night.
1: Come on, she's a fancy little thing wrapped up in a corn husk. Love you. This is great. I was not mistaken for a drag queen the other day. Actually, yesterday somebody called me faggot on the street.
2: So now that I've become a father, I've come to realize that your parents don't really prepare you for when you're going to become a parent. Because they think it's funny. I went to my dad and said, hey dad, I'm about to be a father. He goes, I said, man, what's so funny? He said, you're about to find out. And so far, 6 months has been the roughest time for me, for the 6 months, the baby think they can do anything, but their body's still developing. So they can't really do much, and my son's favorite thing to do is to stand up. So I spent hours holding him up. And this one particular time, I was holding him up, and my arms started to get tired. So I go to put him down, but babies are kind of stubborn, they work on their own time. So I go to pick him up to put him down, and he lock his leg. Yeah, babies lock their legs, so you can't put him down. So I'm picking him up, he locking his knee. I'm trying it again, still picking him up. He's still locking his knee. Now I'm getting mad, now I'm chop locking the back of his knee. He's trying to get him to sit down. To make a long story short, I got an open child protective services case. Found out you can't really chop lock your shit out those knees. But see, babies, they'll get you back, especially in their own little way. Tell you how he got me back. It was early in the morning. I feel a little hand rip across my face. Open my eyes, he got a big smile on his face. I'm like, oh, that's daddy's boy. And he's giggling and laughing, grabbing my teeth and my tongue. Got his whole hand in my mouth. We cracking up, having a good old time, right? And I look at the time, I'm like, man, we gotta get up and get dressed. I get up. He done took his diaper off, pissed in his hand, and he been

0: say I'm living the dream if living the dream is getting kicked off Bumble because you refuse to swipe right on anyone? I had it for like 2 days, and Bumble was like, hey, did you know if you like someone, you swipe the other way? And I'm like, all right. And then a couple hours later, Bumble was like, hey, we noticed you're swiping one way. Have you thought about swiping the other way? And I'm like, nope. And Bumble's like, hey, just in case you didn't know, that's your right, and that's your left. It occurred to us you might not know. And then after about a day, Bumble's like, bitch, we have tried our best with you. What more do you want? You said between 30 and 50. You said a beard. You said tattoos. We gave you what you want. Go to seeking arrangements. Bitch. So I did. And I put on my profile, no married men, please. And I got my first message. And the message was, girl, nobody on here ain't married. So I deleted it. That's a true story. Please don't go on. I heard about seeking arrangements on the Dr. Phil show. This girl's like, I make $15,000 a month. And I was like, damn, I can get some contacts with that. No, no.
1: All right, if you figured out what I'm doing, it's very, very simple. Obviously, I'm taking two problems and finding one solution. And the biggest problem that the military faces right now is stop loss, where they're screwing with people's heads and hearts. Hey, you're going home. Whoops, you're staying. Extended tour of duty. All right, you're back home. Ha, you're going back to Iraq. Ha, take that. It's horrible. Screwing with families, screwing with minds. At the same time, that's a problem. There's something else we're always hearing about in the news. Illegal immigration. Illegal immigrants, they're everywhere. They're always running across our border. They're scary. They're going to get you. Look out. Well, if we have people coming into this country and we need people to go into another, why don't we just ask, what can Brown do for you? I mean, getting into America is already like basic training. They got to climb a fence and get under some razor wire. We got the ultra-patriotic Minutemen shooting at him. We'll make it worthwhile. Serve a year, get citizenship. Who's in? A few of you? And then everybody else in town owns a restaurant? Is that? Who'll do the dishes? Either that or you're just lazy. I don't want to mow my own lawn. It's kind of a mean joke, huh? Yep. Okay, but let's be honest here. When I said illegal immigrants, or whenever you hear that used in the news, who's being talked about? Mexicans, yeah. It is a politically correct way of being racist in America. Saying illegal immigrant, everybody knows who you're talking about. It's a way of picking on a people without, you know, calling them out. Nobody's worried about Canadians bum-rushing the northern border and adding it after every other sentence. Nobody's worried about Germans goose-stepping their way into America anymore. No, we're talking about Mexicans. Now, that on the table, everybody's honest about it. When Mexicans come into this country, legally or illegally, it is generally to get a low-paying job, work very hard doing it, and trying to create a better life for themselves. Yes? Yeah. Now, that said, we have people in America that don't want to work hard. They don't want to work at all. They want to sit on the front porch of their double-wide, thumb up their ass, sucking up the government teat all day. They're called welfare recipients. Yeah, we have a program in America called Welfare to Work designed to reduce the welfare rolls and our tax burden. It's not working. So again, problem, problem, solution. How about a welfare for worker exchange program? Every time an illegal comes up here, we send some white trash down to Mexico. Yeah. And when I say white trash, by the way, I'm not picking on anyone's income level or West Virginia as a state. I mean, you have to meet certain criteria. Like if you have four kids with three different moms or three kids with four different dads. Okay, if you've ever been on Maury's Who's the Father, you're gone. And we'll turn that into reality television, where we hide a camera outside the Hostess Day Old store, wait with a burlap bag, and when they waddle out with stinky Twinkies, we just jump them and float them across the Rio Grande like an unwanted bag of kittens. Float away, One Tooth. Float away. And then we can watch Telemundo and listen to them complain. These gringos is lazy. I have ideas. They're not good, but I have ideas.
2: 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You're listening to, what is it, Chicago's comedy scene? Hey, yo. Hello, everybody. Listen, this is Jamie Kennedy. And if you want to come to a show and... Hey, this is Jamie Kennedy. And if you want to come to a live comedy show, I don't need your help. I don't need your conversation. Just let me do the entertaining. I don't come to where you work, at Bed Bath & Beyond, and tell you how to stack candles. You're listening to Chicago Comedy Show with Tony and my other buddy. I forgot, but I met him on Tinder.
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1: Minorities in the room, get it? I see a few of you here. I'm not surprised, since there was a Groupon for the show. Typically, what minorities do when we see each other is give each other what's called a minority head nod. What that means is, hey, I acknowledge you're not the only one in here, and also, fuck all these white people. That's what it means, guys. I'm just telling you what it means. But there are certain times when the minority head nod needs to be suppressed. For example, don't give any sort of acknowledgement if we're boarding an aircraft. I was boarding a plane recently, almost didn't make it. I got on the flight and a guy gets on who's like significantly more brown than me. Like, this dude was so Indian, his cologne smelled like sandalwood soap. And the caste system. Like, he was aggressively Indian, okay? And he looks at me and gives me one of these. And I was like, oh, shit, no. But then I realized people of color should be doing this motion on planes.
4: My brother and sister have children together. And that's weird. I know, it's like a thing. No, we keep it under the rug. You know, we don't tell many people. Except for strangers in a basement. That's where, you know, that's... No, I'm just kidding about that, you know, but we, you know, they have nieces and nephews, and they're great, and I love being an uncle. Being an uncle, way better than being a parent. I'll bet money on it. Way better, because you get all of the love and none of the responsibility, you know? It's great, and none of the blame either. None of the blame. If a kid freaks out later in life and brings a gun to school, nobody on the news is ever like, well, where was the uncle in all of this? That sounds like bad uncling. No little girl ever grew up to be a stripper because her uncle didn't hug her enough. That happens when we hug too much, all right? It's great to be the uncle, man. It's great to be the uncle. And I learn things. You know, I learn things about children from having the nieces and nephews around, man. Like, I learn lessons. I learned that you should never watch the movie Saw with a 7-year-old. They get scared. My niece was like, Uncle Kevin, why is that man hurting those people? I'm like, oh, he's just pissed that they were talking during a movie. Am I going to have to make a phone call? Huh? Shut the fuck up. The kids are expensive. They're expensive, too, man. Way more than when we were growing up, right? Because, like, my sister has two boys. They have 3 iPads. Okay, that's $1,500 right there. When I was a kid, there were 4 of us. 1 sandbox. And we fucking love the sandbox. It made our whole day, man. Nowadays, kids don't know what a sandbox is for. Seriously, my brother put one in his backyard. One of his daughters took a shit in it. And proceeded to bury it like a cat in a litter box. Do you take the technology away, they turn into house pets. But kids just don't appreciate the cool shit we had growing up, man. They'll never know. Over the summer last year, I bought my niece a Slinky for her birthday. So I thought, she'll think it's cool. It's a Slinky, right? Who doesn't love a Slinky? 2 weeks later, I go to my brother's garage sale. Slinky was up for sale. So I bought it. She got it for Christmas. Yeah. No, I'm not fucking around with that slinky. It's going to haunt her till she fucking appreciates it, all right? And I got her a real slinky. Not the, you know, I got her the metal kind, right? Not that fruity plastic rainbow-colored plastic piece of shit slinky, all right?
5: Well, growing up was tough. We didn't have a lot of money. Like, in my house, we never had money for Christmas or birthday presents. So what we did, as a special occasion approached, we'd take away each other's favorite belongings. And on the magical morning, return them to the original owner. You're like, wow, Mom, my pants. That's what I always wanted. Back. Say to my sister, is that your favorite teddy bear? Really? Someone's got a birthday coming up. Cutting corners off the kids of the 80s. Where's the 80s kids at now, huh? Yeah! Who was rocking the bowl cut in the 80s, huh? Anybody? Yeah! You still got a bowl cut in front. Boom! No, thank you for playing around. Thank you for playing along. Now, my mom used an actual bowl when she cut our hair. Every now and then I had a mullet. That's when she'd use a gravy dish. Yeah, every now and then, like a lot of people, just because of money or whatever, I get depressed. I know it's natural. But I was reading a psychology book recently. I read that when people are depressed, they long for the state of the womb, and so they take a lot of hot baths. The other day I was taking a hot bath. I was like, how can I make this bath more like my mom's womb? So I had a little nicotine, some Pall Malls, a little Jack Daniels. Yeah! Some Barclay Kings. Cigarettes from the 80s. I don't know where I got them. But that was what up. So yeah, my dad, he did come back when I was a teenager. You know, they tried to tell me how to kind of live my life. He was like, because you were raised by your mom and your sisters, you're too effeminate. And I started crying. Mascara running down my cheeks. Dripping out of my push-up bra. He was like, cut your hair, you're starting to look like a girl. I was like, yeah, I look like a girl, but I make love like a woman. I don't have anal glands. I learned that tonight, actually, so. Yeah, you guys are an awesome crowd. I love you guys. Yeah.
1: I was farting around online, and I saw a clickbait headline that said, 10 threats to the American way of life. Well, I had to look at that, right? I have to know what to be afraid of, so I clicked it. Number one threat, gay marriage. Number two threat, terrorism. That's the order they stacked those. Butt sex above the boom boom. That means there are people out there who get on an airplane and are more afraid of the two men holding hands than they are of the bearded fella trying to light the fuse on his Air Jordans. That does not make sense to me. That does not compute. As a straight man, I would rather be on an airplane right next to two gay men having gay sex than to be on any airplane with a bomb, because I would rather get off that airplane sticky yet alive. Over raining down from the sky in pieces. I worry about my kids becoming teenagers because I just saw a statistic and I am very worried. The statistic I just saw said that teenagers today, teenagers right now, they are doing fewer drugs than previous generations of teenagers. They are drinking less than previous generations and they are having less sex than previous generations. But don't worry, they are also more depressed. Were you paying attention there? Less drugs, less drinking, less sex, but more depressed. I don't want to get off my lawn, old man grumpy here, but I'm a little pissed because pot is becoming more and more legal as time goes by, and kids aren't smoking it. They have easier access to it than when I was a kid. When I was a teenager, I had to walk 5 miles uphill both ways in a snowstorm to meet a dealer who would sell me stems. Now they give you a menu. The fuck, teenagers? Order up, and the menu has choices. We would sit in the car going, I think I'm stoned. Do you think you're stoned? I think I'm stoned. Now it's like they ask, do you want a giggly stone? Do you want a relaxing high? Do you want a sort of trippy high? Teenagers, take advantage of this. And okay, maybe you live in a state where pot is not legal. You still have grandparents, right? Visit them. Visit your grandparents for two reasons. One, they're gonna be happy. Oh, Billy came to visit me. That's so nice. But two, you get to root around in their medicine cabinet. You are gonna find a bottle of pills that says, do not take with alcohol. I'm here to tell you, take one of those pills with alcohol. I don't know exactly what it's going to do, but it is going to loosen you up. You're going to lose some of that teen anxiety. You're going to get yourself out there. You're going to get yourself laid. You're going to get yourself happy. You're welcome. Love, Gen X.
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8: There still is a lot of pseudoscience out there, though. I remember within a week of me living in L.A., this girl came up to me. She's like, Suba, we have to go get our vagina steamed. I was like, I don't know what happened to yours, but mine's already soft. What? She's like, no, it's ancient medicine. Gwyneth Paltrow does it. I was like, oh, ancient medicine, the golden age of gynecology. Is that... That, and if another person tells me to go on a cleanse, I'm going to lose my goddamn mind. They're like, no, Sue, but it's so good for you. It gets the toxins out. You lose a little bit of weight. I'm like, girl, you just described taking a shit. I do not need a cleanse. I need some Indian food and some privacy. That's all I need. That's all I need. Wild. I just don't know where we got this insane idea that modern medicine is all bad and nature is automatically good. Like, nature by definition is trying to kill you. It is survival of the fittest. Like, look, in my family, I have a cousin that is both a doctor and a lawyer. My brother has a PhD from Berkeley. Like, if we were doing shit the natural way, my mother would have just eaten me to regain her strength. Until she could try again and push out another doctor. It's weird that America doesn't trust scientists, but we're still a very religious country, you know? Because, like, because a scientist has to show you their work. A scientist could never do the stuff God does. My computer's broken. It's working in mysterious ways. You said it would be ready by Monday. It'll be there when you need it the most. Also, your virgin wife is pregnant. No further questions. It's just... Look, I'm just saying, God is crushing it right now. Has a huge following, scientists struggling. We got anti-vaxxers, we got flat earthers. Everybody thanks God. Why not throw a thank you to an engineer on the end of that shit? Like, I want to thank God for helping me win the Super Bowl. Also, shout out to Rajendra Patel down at Microsoft for my home business solution. Why not? Column A, column B. Although, I will say, one of the things that is different that I fucking hate right now is that companies are woke. Ugh. It's the worst, because every company is evil if you look into them. They're so full of shit. Like, Dove was the first one to do this with their natural beauty campaign, but this is the same company that was selling skin bleaching creams in India, right? So I could never take them seriously. Yeah, Fair and Lovely, exactly. And every time I saw those commercials, it would be like, Dove, love the skin you're in. But have you tried white? So good. I hate that companies have values because now I have to keep track of that shit. They're like, Super, don't eat at Chick-fil-A. They're homophobic. Don't go to Home Depot. They supported Trump. Now I'm in the middle of a Target just having a nervous breakdown. I'm like, can someone tell me if this blender is pro-choice? Who's this? Ideally, you shouldn't have to care about what a company thinks, but the problem is they want our government more than our actual government. And I know that for a fact, because at one point, Domino's Pizza was filling in potholes. Like, you guys remember that shit? How insane! insane. You could call a pizza place and they would fix your roads. I'm like, what the fuck am I paying taxes for? What other problems is Domino's gonna solve? Does your water have lead in it? You know what's lead-free? 2-liter bottle of Mountain Dew. Comes with any medium meat lovers. Domino's. Is your mental health care failing? Don't jump. Just run on down to Domino's for an antidepressant stuffed crust. Third pizza comes with a picture of the kids you saw lost in the divorce. Domino's. If you see something, say something to a trained Domino's technician. Because here at Domino's, we believe the only thing explosive should be the flavor. It was so funny because Papa John's had the exact opposite energy. Papa John's was like, if you see something, say fucking nothing. I'm sweating garlic sauce.
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0: And if he's welcome back at the daycares, but you know, we'll see how about that goes. Hey, let's keep the show going. Our next comic actually is the host and creator of the Storytime podcast, so check that out online. If you're curious to wonder what Philip Seymour Hoffman would look like if he never ever made it, never ever got an Oscar, here he is, Joe Deegan! I did that for all of you. But no, seriously, that's actually a true story, the Philip Seymour Hoffman thing. A UPS guy told me that that's who I reminded him of. And then I stabbed him. That's like the, like, I don't care who you are. Don't ever tell someone that they look like someone who's ugly. Like, even, like, I've gotten Jack Black before. I can understand that. It's fine. Like, that's cool. He's funny. And he's fat. It's always a fat person. So as you can tell, I have some insecurities right off the bat. Awesome. I was trying to go through a list of all the awesome insecurities that I've had over time. The first insecurity I had, and this happens, maybe some of you guys can help me with this. Tell me if it's true with you as well. I wondered if my penis looked weird. Anyone else? No? Just me staring at it like, I don't know. But no, it's a thing. I think most guys have that problem. And the first time that I actually got to see another wiener, it wasn't like, you know, my dad or anything. Like, guys have that story. Like, you got to check out your dad. What's that? No, no, oh my goodness, no. Too soon, ma'am. Too soon. My butt did hurt afterwards, though. Anyway, that's bad. The first time that I actually saw another penis was at a YMCA. I'm sure some other men have had this experience. It's either that or like a high school locker room. It's one or the other. And I was a little bit shocked. I was probably like I said, in like sixth grade, something like that, probably when this happened. And the way that I experienced, and the only way that I can really describe this, is by showing you what I saw coming in from the pool at the YMCA. Just coming in from the pool, you know, they always have like the little shower area and some sinks, complimentary hair dryer. Well, there was a gentleman using the complimentary hair dryer like so. True story. And it scarred me, like, for life. Because I was like, you know, what do you do when you see that? Because it's like, I didn't even have pubes or anything. Like, I'm like, is that what you do with pubes? Is it unkosher to, like, wash them and then, you know, coat them with your own towel? Probably. I still do that, but... So, the worst part was, this was like when Power Rangers were really big. Anybody like Power Rangers? Maybe a couple of you. No? It's okay. It was one of those times, and everyone was like, oh, you know what? I'm the Green Ranger. No, I'm the Green Ranger. First of all, shut the fuck up, both. Oh. Shut up, both of you. You neither have the martial arts skills to be the Green Ranger or the flute playing mastery. Out there. He was a master of the flute. And this is one of those things. And for me, like, all these kids were really happy-go-lucky. I was all scarred and messed up after seeing this man blow dry his penis. And I started to get, like, PTSD every time my mom would, like, blow dry her hair. I just get this horrible vision of a man just like, hey, Joe. Really, really messed me up. And the next time that I got to see a penis, see, I'm sharing a lot with you guys tonight, was in eighth grade. See, it took a little while, but I got to another one. And it was, it's Debbie Does Dallas. Has anyone ever seen this pornography? Some other gentlemen in the back maybe are willing to just kind of give me a nod. I seen it. It was good. But for me, I just want to talk. Porn is one of those things. It's very funny to me, and I don't watch it to get my jollies or anything. I watch it more for the comedy of porno. Like, let me just break down Debbie Does Dallas for anyone who hasn't seen it. Netflix it. Put it in your queue. The storyline to Debbie Does Dallas is a high school girl needs to get to Dallas. That's Debbie. Okay. And she's going there to basically try out for the Dallas Cowboys as a cheerleader. She doesn't have any money, so her and her girlfriends get together and decide to make some money. And the way that they decide to make some money is by getting a job. And then at these jobs, somehow each and every one of them figures out that sex gets them money. So then they all decide to help Debbie get to Dallas by becoming whores. It's a lovely tale of adversity and trials and tribulations. It's kind of like Milo and Otis, but really weird. Just one of those things. So that's Debbie Does Dallas, and that's just one of those things. I just want to talk about one more insecurity, and this has been this happened very recently. I have a son now. He's about 1.5. And when my... Oh, it's okay. Yes, that's right. I had a kid.
1: It's okay.
0: I know it's okay. It was fun trying. But no, it was one of those things. When my wife got pregnant, I started to gain what is called sympathy weight. And let me just pull my pants up first. I developed something that I like to call, and if any other gentleman, you can take this, use it at home if you want. It's called the roller coaster belly. And it's when you put your hands up really high, your undergut kind of shows a little bit. So anytime that I go to like reach up and put something on a really high shelf, my stomach shows. And it's not exactly the thing everyone's looking for. Like guys sometimes will look for like a nipple slip. I watch movies constantly for just that purpose. But like there's no woman that's like basically going, oh, I wonder if Joe's gonna reach up and then I'll get to see some gut beefage. It's just so disturbing. And the worst part about it is the other reason why I would call it roller coaster belly is because I just recently figured out that I am not allowed to ride on roller coasters anymore. And it sucks because I love them so much. I figured this out. I'm at an awesomely shitty place called Six Flags. Don't go there anymore because they made fun of me. Like, not on purpose, but they did. So I'm on the Raging Bull. Anyone know this ride? It's a fun ride. I waited to get into the front car. And I don't know why I had to do all that neck motion. But that front car is amazing. And it is worth the wait, let me tell you. So I get in the front car. And I go, it's so disturbing. I go to pull the thing down. Everyone else that's with me, I'm with a couple of friends of my wife, and they pull their lap bars down, no problem. Me, for some reason, this douche high schooler over here decides to single me out. And he just looks me like straight in the eye, and he's like, can I get... And I'm like, really? Really? He's like... Yeah, and then he decides to do like the worst thing you can do, which is announce it to everyone what he's trying to say. He just basically says, yeah, we're gonna need another click on car one. And I'm like, another click? Okay, I'll take I'm like holding in my breath. Just horrible things are happening to my area. And I'm just like trying to get it down. And then he calls for help. He's like,
2: yeah, Carl, we're gonna need some help on car one.
0: And then I see who Carl is. Up from behind me comes who I can only describe, like if I had to give him a nickname, it would probably be Hunchy McGee. I apologize for any hunchbacks in the audience or any lovers of a hunchback at home. The way this man came up was that he had like a neck that started here, and the rest of it was all just back. And then he proceeds to basically take his elbow and drop it onto my dick. It's the only way I can describe it. I didn't have, you know, I'm glad I had a kid now because I got that one more click though. That's my time, guys. You've been amazing. Click it.
3: Alright, keep it going for Joe again. Joe's full of surprises. He's a father.
4: Waiter! Waiter!
5: Yes, sir. Yes, sir.
4: Hey, what do you got there?
5: We have your dinner ready for you, sir.
4: Oh, thank you. I just have a real quick question. Where's Brooklyn at?
5: I'm sorry, sir?
4: I said, where's Brooklyn at?
5: I believe it's one of the five boroughs of New York City.
4: Oh, yeah? I want to burrow my head into your chest. What is your name?
5: My name is Miller, sir.
4: That's my name, too. That's everyone's name nowadays. I had a tough Wednesday, Miller.
5: I'm sorry to hear that, sir.
4: I broke up with my one true love.
5: Who was that?
4: Tennis! I love tennis. I love watching it. I love playing it. I love saying the word Wimbledon. I don't want to talk about it. What's his name, the piano player over there?
5: That's Frederick, sir.
4: Ah, Frederick. Well, Frederick, play one for the lonely hearted.

0: Miller, Frederick, I love you. Please give me my mussels and clams.
1: Here you go, sir. It's the clam and mussel dish.
0: I ordered mussels and clams!
2: 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Steve Tuohy and Tony Carr are at the helm of that mothership. It's Chicago comedy scene.
3: Here we go. I'm a cheese set pecker fan, and that's the truth. My wife's a little heavy, but she's got a nice tooth. Ice fishing cow.

0: Losing by 2 points and I'm about to lose my mind. With a little bit of effort and a little bit of luck, win or lose, who cares, the Bears suck. Those my first words, yeah, hey there, the Bears suck. Actually, my first words were, yeah, hey there, but then I said the Bears suck. You know why? Cause I'm a cheesehead Packer fan and that's the truth. My wife's freaking huge, but she's got a nice tooth. Ice fishing, cow tipping, and a Packer game. The rest of my life is kinda lame. You know, this is pretty rockin' music. Yeah, let it rock, hey there. Whoa, look at Chris's belly jiggle. Yeah, now look at her husband's. So come on up to Cheeseland and watch us tip a few, where the men are men and the women are too. Come up to Wisconsin and smell her dairy air. My sister just took third at the safe air. Why? Cause I'm a cheesehead Packer fan and that's the truth. My wife is enormous but she's got a nice tooth. Ice fishing, cow tipping, and a Packer game. The rest of my life is kinda lame. Year after year it's all the same. The Packers are my only claim to fame. Go Pack.
1: Just got engaged, everybody, huh? Got engaged to my girlfriend. Thanks for the half-assed applause. That's how I feel about it, too. Thank you. Got engaged to my girlfriend. I still call her my girlfriend. I don't call her my fiancé because the word fiancé on paper looks a lot like finances. And she's on unemployment, and I do this shit, so let's not combine those funds just yet. Anything times zero, still zero, you know? Even the community college people know that. Right? It's like day one of pre-math. Doing our wedding registry, go to Bed Bath & Beyond. They give you the scan gun to go scan all the stuff you want your friends to buy you. I'm all for the scan gun idea, but give the wives to be the scan gun. Give me like a laser tag gun to play with all the other miserable husbands in the store. Or at least give me a taser gun so I can knock myself out and take a nap in a beanbag chair while she's picking out napkin rings. That would be great. I have no input on napkin rings. I'm from the south side of Chicago. We don't even use napkins down there. We use our sleeve or this part of our hand. Sometimes when I'm eating ice cream, I just Scooby-Doo that shit. Like, walking around that store, and girlfriend's like, what kind of china should we get? We got to register for China. I'm like, I don't know. I've never eaten off of China. I'm used to eating off a wrapper in my lap in a fast food parking lot after getting a hand job. We shouldn't register for China. We should register for laundry soap so you get these stains out of my pants. Some are McGriddle. Some are something else. I don't want to talk about it. We saw this at the store. Half a banana saver. That's a real device, you guys. It's a plastic clamp you clip on the other half of a banana if you can't finish it. Who can't finish the other 3 inches of a 6-inch fruit? That's like one bite. Who's like, I can't do it. The potassium's burning my gums. Wish I had a clamp so I could save that for later. I just watched Beverly Hills Cop. I was going to jam that banana in somebody's tailpipe. It's a great prank, Axel. I don't know what kind of couple seriously registers for half a banana saver. Like, where are you guys going on your honeymoon? Somewhere tropical? Not going to stay at home and feed each other half bananas. No honeymoon, one wild staycation, let me tell you. Girlfriend told me she wants to be the ice cube couple. I was like, what the hell does that mean? She's like, let's register for a bunch of different ice cube trays and shapes and sizes so when people come over to our parties, they'll know us as the ice cube couple. What shapes and sizes should we get? I'm like, I don't know. It depends on what shapes and sizes you want to see melt when no one shows up to our fucking parties. Any more bright ideas like that, we're going to be the breakup couple. I'll bring that ring right back to the arcade I won it from, okay? Dave and Buster's owes me tickets anyway.
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0: My mom keeps asking me when I'm going to get married. Like, I don't know what to tell her. I'm 23. And I'm like, Mom, I'm going to get married like a year before I get divorced, all right? Just chill out. It's coming. It's coming. I'm scared to have kids. I don't think I can raise them right. I'm worried about that. Like, I saw this thing recently. We just don't do enough with our kids and their education. You know, we don't teach kids enough shit. Like, I saw shit. Yeah, I sound so educated. No, but really, today I went into a children's bookstore. Okay, children's bookstore, and they don't have any children's books in there. This is totally America. Okay, I go in there, and there's nothing but like toys and weird puppets and like DVDs. I went to an adult bookstore recently. Same thing. It's all these shows now about how to parent your kids. All these shows are supposed to teach you how to parent your kids. One of them that really bothers me is Little People, Big World. Have you guys seen this? Yeah. It's a show about how to parent your kids taught by midgets. And this is my problem with it, okay? Hear me out. I just don't think I'd listen to little parents. Like, tiny little... I was a little hellraiser when I was a kid, you know? I could see my dad being like, Tom, want you home by 10 o'clock tonight. Fuck off, Dad. Be home Monday. You know? It's just like, peace out. I'm gone. I wouldn't listen to that shit. John and Kate plus 8. I wouldn't listen to my dad when he's like trying to look like Tiger Woods. Like, oh my God. I'm so glad TLC aborted that show. They should take notes on that. Something's costing you too much money, you just get rid of it. It's bad. I worry about those kids though on that show. You remember the show? There's 8 kids on that show. I worry about those kids because like little Asian kid, what are they gonna do with that? You know, out, good father figure in their life? Like open a nail salon or a Nike factory? Like now that show is over? Parents can't get real jobs now. They're gonna have to open something kooky, just hopefully not a pet grooming spot. You don't want your kids snacking on the clients.
1: I know, listen. You want to hear something you want to take with you? Get yourself. You know what I tell you about my dumb cousin? If you can get yourselves a dummy in your life, I promise you something. The quality of your life will skyrocket. Because no matter how bad your day is, you call up that idiot, you feel so much better about yourself. Yeah. I told you about it, right? I called my cousin one day. I had a terrible day. I had been in a car accident. I was in the emergency room. I was okay. I was very blessed. I was okay. But while I was waiting for a ride home, I called my boyfriend to pick me up. He broke up with me. I'm a mess. I'm crying in the emergency room. I call her. I go, oh, my God, what a day I'm having. She goes, I can't talk now. My toe is stuck in a dishwasher. I immediately felt better about myself. So I can get a new car and a new man, but I'll never be that freaking stupid. You know what I mean? I'm not quite sure I can get it. I'll tell you the why, because I don't know how to flirt. You know that thing that you guys have, like, girl, you know how to flirt? There's all these girly. I don't know how to flirt. I don't have that girl thing in me that flirt. I flirt like Joey from Friends. How you doing? You know what I mean? That's it. That's how. You see the score of the game? That's all I know. I don't. And I'm not a lesbian. A lot of female comedians are lesbians. God bless them. I just couldn't be one. I couldn't take a woman bitching at me. I don't know how you fellas do it, because I'll beat the shit out of her. I swear to God. And going to jail isn't worth twice the clothes, no matter how the hell you look at things. Hey, and I'm going to tell you the truth. If you're gay, I support you. I'm on your side, but I want the damn rainbow back. I don't know where the hell I was the day they took the vote that said the rainbow would be synonymous with homosexuality. You can't even open up a bag of Skittles without someone going, you coming out, you coming out, you coming out. No, I just wanted something sweet and tangy. That's all I was looking for, not a new lifestyle. If you need a symbol, I got you. I support you. Give me back the rainbow. You could take something else. Take the troll doll. We're not using it. Take the Care Bears. Take the unicorn. It's more like what you do.
0: I
1: cracks my shit up. I can't help it.
2: Hey, this is Steve Trevino. You're listening to Tony and Steve on the comedy dealio thingio. You know what I mean. Look, if you like comedy, if you live comedy, you're listening to the right station. This is Steve Trevino. Tony and Steve, listen to them. They're hilarious. I'm hilarious. The show's hilarious. If you love comedy, you're listening to the right place.
3: I'm a sexual person, but I don't like everything sexual. Example, ice cubes. Hate them. Who the hell thinks that that's cool or sexy? There's nothing sexy about being cold. Nothing. I ain't never been in a blizzard and been like, man, I'm horny as fuck. You not turned on? No. Now I just want a blanket and some cocoa. That's all I want. That's all I want. Don't touch me. I'm not a love song dude. And fellas, you know you're a love song dude if you listen to love songs when your lady is not around. You know what I'm saying? Seriously, if you turn them on when she ain't there, you like them. That's cool. I don't hate love songs. I just think they're unrealistic. And they put too much pressure on dudes. Straight up. Fellas, you ever been in the car with your lady and a love song come on and you feel like she's judging you? Right? Based off the beauty of the lyrics. You driving, trying to pay attention to the road, hands at 2 and 10, you know, everything. She's looking at you like, you don't do half of the shit he's singing about. I'm like, I also don't have backup dancers. So. And you don't look like the girls in the videos. I applaud all the dudes that was brave enough to laugh out loud. And I could tell the dudes that didn't laugh out loud, I know you're laughing on the inside. It's fine. I got you. I take the bullet for you guys. It's fine. Totally fine. I'm not built for prison. Listen, that's an important thing for dudes to know. Because you make your life decisions based off the fact you don't ever want to go to prison. Example, you ever been in traffic, somebody cut you off in traffic, right? Inside, you angry, you feel like, I want to beat the fuck out of them. You justified, I get it, but you go watch a couple episodes of Lock Up, like, nah, I'm just going to send an angry tweet. I'm good. I'm a friend them, then block them. That's what I'm going to do. I'm going to send them some spam or something, man. He's going to learn. I ain't about that life. Hey, let me tell you something. I do not know if y'all ever watched the show, but you should watch the show. It's like Scared Straight for adults. For real, because this is a daily documentary life of what goes on in prison life. And I'm talking about the real stuff. They show you everything, stuff that'll blow your mind. All right, and I ain't talking about the obvious. Like the violence and the gang rape has to be inconvenient. All right. So somebody's like, did this motherfucker just say inconvenient? I've never heard gang rape considered inconvenient. But no, seriously, if you get a chance, watch the show. There was an episode where they were interviewing these two dudes in the cell, right? They were in the same cell. And over here, the dude was on the bed trying to sleep. And then over here was a dude on the toilet. Let me say that for you one more time. Over here was a dude trying to dream. Forget all his problems for a few hours. Over here was a dude taking a shit. Here's my point. There is no crime worth committing to where that's a part of your life. Sorry, there's none. None. Because that wasn't a special circumstance, by the way. That wasn't like, hey, Earl, the plumbing's out in this unit. We need to... No.
4: I'm going to test how cool you guys really are as an audience. You guys have been a lot of fun, too, by the way. Give yourselves a round of applause. You guys have been great. By a round of applause... How many people here have had sex with a pregnant woman. Let's hear it. Just a couple heroes walk amongst us. Just a couple. Because I was having sex with pregnant women, I didn't even get pregnant because I'm a good guy like that, okay? I'd see them at a grocery store, I'm like, you need help with that? And they're like, no, I can reach. I'm like, no, you need help with that. And I'd point to their vagina. And again, my wife didn't mind because these are single mothers to be, and I'm just a good person like that, right? It's a humanitarian effort at that point. Side note, the women who were giving me dirt

0: Sex with a pregnant woman is great. But I did have one problem with it. I'm not sure if the other people in the room who've had sex with pregnant women have had this problem. The issue I had was this. I didn't know where to come. There's really no classy way to say that. I didn't know where to finish. I didn't know where to. Because in my brain, I'm like, I can't come inside her because that's the baby's home now. Okay, that unit's being rented out. And I respect renters' rights. So it's like, what do I do? Do I pull out, come on the sheets? Guys, she's pregnant. She's got enough laundry to do, all right? I can't add a load to her load literally, you know? That's also literally a dick move when you think about it. No, so I did the only thing I could do. I pulled out and I came all over the bump. And that's just like egging someone's house. Hey, I'm Joe Kilgallen. You guys were a lot of fun tonight. Thank you very much. Thank you. I'll see you guys soon. Thanks.
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2: And then you get done and you tell people and you go, hey guys, I'm divorced. And then they always go, ooh. Like they act like it's a disease. Feel like they have to ask a question afterwards. Or to it's like, oh, you're divorced. Duh. Duh. Do you have any kids? Do you have any kids? You shitting me? I've known you for years. Where the hell you think I've been hiding these kids? If I was walking around saying, man, I love hitting kids, then you should ask if I have kids. I just like to let it go, but you can't. You can't because there's a third box for marital status. There's a oops, I fucked up box. There's no need for that third box. You can get married again and go right back into the married box, but you can never get back in the single box. Nobody will let me forget it. Nobody. I thought it was a verb. Divorce was a thing you did. No, it's an adjective. I got new car insurance the other day, and it had to know, hey, Sean, are you single, married, or divorced? Like I can't drive the same. Oh, Mr. White, I'd love to give you a policy, but looks like you got nothing to drive for.
3: She wants me to get in shape. That's like, you know, I'm in bad shape. I always tell people to, I'm always like, I gotta get back in shape, man. I've never been in shape. Ever. Like, that's, you know, people are like, if I could get back to my 20s, like, I would have to be like, if I could get back to 7, I guess, maybe. Like, I think I did okay at 7. When I choose workouts that I can't do. I don't do anything I will follow. Like, I won't just be like, hey, let's not eat McDonald's every day, Nate. I'll be like, what are the Navy SEALs doing? I should just do what they do. Like, I should find out. I see all the workout TV commercials. Like, I saw P90X. I was like, oh, I'll do that. You know,

0: It's 90 days. Let's just get it over with. Like, I can do that work. I can't do that work. You have to be in He-Man shape to do that workout. I realized I couldn't do it because, like, when I saw the commercial, they always show, like, a before body, then an after body. Like, once they showed the before body, I was like, oh, I would kill to look like that guy. That guy looks unbelievable. Does the before body guy have a DVD? Like, how did he get to that? I've signed up for classes. I signed up for a kickboxing class. I went. I liked it. I loved it. It was at a Jewish community center. Like, they're really good at kickboxing. They just don't brag about it like everybody else. No, it was me and 2 70-year-old women. That's all that was in the class, just us. We would just kick our hearts away for 10 minutes or so, and then we would just gossip. Then we would just gossip. And that was my speed. I could handle that. I signed up for a mixed martial arts class. I went one day. I don't know how to fight. I didn't want to fight. I just go in there. I'm 33. I just want to do some kind of formal training. The first day I go in, they just pair me up with some 16-year-old kid that wants to fight for a living and wasn't raised by human parents. And they're like, why don't y'all just go at it? And you're like, oh, I don't know, man. I think it's because we have different goals. Maybe that's why we should not go at it. I think he's trying to learn how to hunt for his food barehanded. And I just want you not be able to see my nipples through my shirt. So we should do levels. Have y'all thought of levels at all? Has anybody thought of levels?
1: 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Walk away with a few LOLs and ROFLs.
2: It's late nights, man. Late nights. Late drunken nights. Chicago's late city. 4 a.m. spots, New York. It's not necessary. So you just stay out just to be out drinking like it's a privilege. You telling me if I give you more money, you give me more? Oh, wow. Just staying out for dumb reasons. I don't want to go home. It's messy there. Just staying out, man. Remember one night in New York, it was late night, I'm leaving this club, and I walk out pretty faded. There's taxis out front, they got the available lights on. I walk up to the taxi, grab the handle, and dude just started pulling off. He started pulling off. This has happened before with taxis, just pull off. You just let them go. There's more taxis to be had, but this particular night, I was drunk, so when he started pulling off, I started holding the handle and running alongside the taxi. I don't know what my goal was. I don't know what I wanted from that. He was gonna stop the cab, like, wow, you're fast. Man, get in, get in. Damn, man, you so fast, I'm not even racist anymore. Said him and a percentage of college football fans. The thing about running alongside a taxi while holding a handle is that you can't do it for that long. You can't do it for that long. I topped out about 2 or 3 seconds. You try it out and see how you do. And I just ended up on my back. My back was destroyed. I'm laid out on my back. And I couldn't move. I said, well, you know, I guess I live here now. This is my new home. Right here on this street. I'm the new owner of this spot right here. I got lucky. One of my friends pulled up in his car. And he puts me in the car. He's like, he's driving me home. I said, Hannibal, what happened, man? At that point, I wasn't ready to take my part in responsibility. He said, Hannibal, what happened, man? Racism is out of control, man. Goddamn racism is what happened. So he drops me off at my spot. I live on the third floor walk up, and my back is killing me. I couldn't get up those steps. I don't know if you know this about your back, but it's most of your body. So if your back hurts, your life sucks until your back doesn't hurt anymore. It's not like a finger you can splint it or something. I won't use that one. You have to use your back. So I get upstairs. No. I said, man, I don't want to go up these steps. This is where I live now, on these steps right here. Whatever, I'll get my delivery food way faster. I'll talk to my neighbors more. We don't talk enough anyway. But I powered through. I didn't want to lay on the steps. So I powered through, go upstairs, lay down in my bed, pull out my phone, check Twitter. Oh, I got a new one. Just saw Hannibal Buress laid out in the street. Gave him a ride home. Then I got back to the club. My parking spot was still there. Hashtag good karma. Hey, did you really need to tweet that shit, dog? Did you really need to tell the internet that? You couldn't keep that to yourself and be a good friend? Hey, fuck you, man. I wish you left me there, dog. I went to bed thinking it was the type of pain you could sleep off. That was very wrong. I woke up, it was hurting even worse. There's no adrenaline, no alcohol in my body. And I text my girl, babe, I fucked up my back. What happened? Racism is out of control. That's what happened. You want me to come over? No. Trying to be tough, act like I didn't need her. Meanwhile, there was a point that day, well, I need to go to the bathroom. The bathroom is across the apartment, and it would hurt to walk. I started thinking, you know what? This is my place. I live alone. This is my stuff. I pay for all this. So what? How about I just pee right here? My back hurts. So what? I mean, what is pee, really? I think as a society, we need to take away the stigma of what it means to piss on yourself. This is just me alone in my room. I was debating myself. I was yelling and everything. Nobody else was in there. But you don't want to lay in your own pee while your back hurts. So I go to the bathroom the way that the Lord Jesus Christ meant for us to go to the bathroom. And I went that way, went the regular way. And then she came over, got a heating pad for my back and food. But I needed to go to the ER. Think about going to the ER. For them to, sir, you have to get attention in the ER right away. Your injury has to be immediate to them. It has to be something for them to react to. Oh, he has an axe in his forehead right now. Whoa, the baby is hanging out just a little bit. We got to do something. No. He has gun hole. I mean, bullet, whatever. Somebody poked him with the gun. The actual gun. They just poked him with it. We got to do something now. But if you walk in the ER, you're like, my back hurts. You're like, how about you sit back down over there? Can you do this? Can you do this? Can you do this? But the way they diagnose pain, they got some events. They just shoot drugs in you. And they shot some stuff into me that felt amazing. Man, can I get some of this to go, please? That felt great. But they don't give you that to go because it's very dangerous. They gave me a prescription for Oxy and Vicodin, which they say that you're not supposed to drink on, but that's because they don't want you to have a good time. Everything is good in moderation. When you mix liquor and pills, you need less of both. That's simple chemistry right there. That's freshman level shit. But a few days after the injury, I was scheduled to go on vacation. I'm not gonna let racism stop me from experiencing Cabo. We're going, still going.

0: You think that would keep people from talking to me? No, no such luck. They all know I do comedy. He's just doing a routine. Dude, I hate other parents. That is like a general rule. Like if you're a parent in here, I don't just hate you automatically. I'm just talking about the ones I know. So judgmental, man. Oh, he's looking at you. And then I'm not above it, okay? I judge everybody I meet, but I don't tell you about it. You talk shit behind your back like a human being. Say it to your face like a psycho. Parents are chirpy, man. They want to tell you everything they think about your kid. If they paid half as much attention to their own kid as they paid to yours, it'd be a whole different world. I was trying to mind my own business watching my kid, and they got a butt in. Hey, Vince. What? Your son's way over there. Yeah, I know. But all the other kids are over here. Yeah, I can see that. Well, don't you think he should be over here with them? Not if he's a leader. Yeah, if he was a follower and a conformist like everybody else following the guy wearing a coach hat, I'd say, yeah, buddy, go follow the rest of the group all your life. Not him. He looked and said, fuck you, I don't like soccer. And he ran way over there. I think that's a better foundation on which to build your life. I will support that mentality all day long. I know he's nuts and a whack job and he's a little bit off the reservation, but art isn't art until you cut off your ear. Let's see what this little fucker's made of. What, do you think he's got ADD, Vince? Do you ever get him checked for ADD? Like, he doesn't have ADD. He's 4 years old. He's playing a dumb sport. He's bored. They built a playground right next to the soccer field. What do you think a four-year-old's going to want to do? I'm 37. I've been here for 12 minutes. I want to go on a slide. What do you think a four-year-old wants to do here? It's not ADD if something's more interesting than something else. It's like when a boy becomes a teenager and he's in math class doing fractions and the girl next to him's growing a set of tits. What do you think he's gonna look at? You know what I mean? That's just how it goes. You drop the pen, you look at the tits, you flunk the test, that's puberty. The kid not looking at the tits, he might have ADD. It's just the theory I'm working on.
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3: 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You ask them today, they all say the same thing. 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I stand before you as an influencer. 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
4: So I want to do something here that I don't usually do for you guys. I have this notebook. Now, most comedians, if you talk to them, they'll usually carry a notebook around with all the jokes that they're working on. I have two notebooks. I have the notebook I bring around with the jokes that I'm working on, and then I have this special notebook I call my drunk notebook. And this is for, you guys like to party? All right. So this notebook is for when I get a little bit inebriated, because when I get a little drunk, I have ideas that I think are funny. And I'll write them down in here, and then I'll open it up and see if they're still funny when I'm sober. Most of the time, they are not. I had a pretty fun time last weekend. I got some new additions here. Is it all right if we try some of these out? All right, let's open her up here. All right, let's set the bar low, you guys. All right, this one just says one word, Wackula. Guess he's a bad vampire. So you got Dracula, but then there's Wackula. All vampires suck, but he sucks. I think I might have been high when I wrote this one. It just says, do you think anyone's told the Amish about 9/11 yet? I don't even know how you would explain that. Your what flew into your who? I don't. And this one just says, song idea, my dick's about to sneeze. It does not specify the genre. I assume hip hop. It's like, set the bar even lower, folks. This is the second batch. They're going to be even dumber. Oh, God, I'm ashamed. These are the ones I'm ashamed of. All right, let's see. Oh, let's go back to the first page here. Yeah. All right, this says, I like to use Astroglide when I'm fucking the Jetsons dog. Are we groaning at that because we think I really fuck cartoon dogs? Because I do. A lot of people ask me where I get my material from. I tell them Joann Fabrics. If the big bad wolf was friends with the Kool-Aid man, he would have had it made. That one's just for those of you that enjoyed it. And this one just says, queefing on a midnight train to Georgia.
5: Please give a big, loud, huge round of applause for our headlining comic, Dale Zawada!
6: Thank you. Thank you. Okay. All right. All right. Thank you. This is exciting. First DVD. I'm very excited. I tried to lose some weight for the DVD. Yeah, that didn't work out at all, did it? No. I think I gained weight, actually. So. I know I need to lose weight because my family bought me one of those cows that you put on the refrigerator door. And it moves every time you open it. Yeah. Yeah. I ate it. It's not easy. It's not easy being a big guy. Everybody always asks me for restaurant advice. As if I know about every restaurant in the world. As if I know them all. And I tell, I can't help you. I can't differentiate the good restaurants between the bad restaurants. I eat at all of them. I don't have standards. I eat crayons sometimes. Non-toxic, let's do this. That's how I shop. Some people look for calories, trans fats. I'm just like, non-toxic, put it in the cart. I'm having G.I. Joe's for dinner. That's fine. That's fine. Trying to eat better. I used to eat Hot Pockets every day, and it shows. This is the Hot Pocket diet. I know. But I'm off them. No more Hot Pockets. Lean Pockets now. That's where it's at. But I'm eating twice as many. I don't think it's helping. And I read this tip online. So if you're trying to lose weight, use a smaller plate. Smaller plate equals less food. It's fucking genius. So that's what I've been doing, except for I've been stacking that shit up. I just try to get it not to fall over. It's like I'm playing Jenga. It's like, ah. Friends trying to help me out. My friend was like, Dale, if you're serious about losing weight, do cocaine. I was like, that's a crazy thing. Why would you say that? You know I can't afford cocaine. That is... Why would... Come on. No, my friend brought over his Wii Fit to help me out. He said, Dale, it's a video game, it's cardio, you'll have a blast. He gets on this Wii Fit balance board, he's doing hula hoops in my living room. It was the gayest thing I've ever seen in my life. I was just like, oh my God, that looks awesome. You know, I push him aside, I get on the Wii Fit balance board, I step on it, it goes, ooh. It moaned in pain when I stepped on it. My friend's like, I've never seen that before. No. He gets on the thing, okay. I get on it, it's like, get off me, you fat bastard. I tried to trick it, I went on real slow with one foot. It was just like, okay, I know that you, I know it. Fucking Wii Fit. Exercise is hard. I can't do the exercise DVDs. Tried, couldn't do it. The girls in those tapes are way too attractive. I end up doing a whole other type of exercise, really. That's not helping anything. Not at all. You know? And my doctor's on me. He's like, Dale, you have to exercise. To which I replied, no. He said, Dale, if you don't exercise, you're gonna die. And I said, well, when I exercise, it feels like I'm going to die anyway, so no. So, Dale, you have to do something. Just walk. Walk around the block. You can walk around the block. I can walk around the block. I can't walk around the block. It's like American gladiators out there. Kids on bikes trying to clothesline me. Dogs trying to bite me. Speedwalkers throwing elbows and shit. They make it look like they're checking their pulse, but they're like, here he comes. Can't do it. I get attacked by bees. It wasn't meant to be. It wasn't meant to be. That was like the big thing. Where'd the bees go? The bees have disappeared. No, they're all at my house. Come get them. Please. Fuck. I can't play sports anymore. I used to play sports. Not so much anymore. But I watch them, sure. The problem is I'm still very competitive. That's why I've decided to master the fat guy sports. Darts. Pool and bowling. Now, darts is a good fat guy sport. You just have to stand there. Can you stand there? You're doing it. You know, it's a good drinking game. You know, it's a good way to see how drunk the ladies are getting. Because ladies, I love you, but when you're drinking and playing darts, those fuckers fly. You know, it's Sarah's turn, guys. Back up! Back up! Go ahead, honey. Cover your eyes, guys. Seriously, she's fucking terrible. And and that doesn't happen to guys because we make the drinking adjustments. We're good like that because you know damn well you weren't aiming for that bullseye. You were just like, I need a bullseye. I need a bullseye, so I'm going to aim for the bathroom. Woo, got it. Yeah, because you made the drunk adjustment. You made the adrunkment. And that's key. Pool's a good fat guy sport. I like to play pool after darts and I'm tired. I just need something to lean on. I'm just like, fucking Christ. Well, as long as we're here, let's get a game in. Bowling, it's the best of the fat guy sports. It's by far the most legitimate because you have a uniform. You've got your bowling shirt. Your bowling cleats, what you need. And I call them bowling cleats. I'm an athlete, all right? Bowling cleats. You got to get up and down 10 times. It's like a marathon. Then there's the bowling ball itself. That gets heavy. I use the 8-pounder. Not because I'm weak, but because they have the radar gun now. Let you know how fast you're throwing. So my friend was like, Dale, I just beat your ass in bowling. And I was like, but did you see how fast I threw that gutter ball? 77, you know. And I get tired playing bowling. Isn't that sad? It's fucking sad. My 77 miles per hour turns into 67, then 57. Then I'm just dropping the ball and kicking it down the lane. Get the fuck down. Just fucking collapse onto the hand dryer. Just got the ashtray one time.
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8: A little bit about me. I am a slob. Anybody else? Yeah? In the back? Who is that? Own that, girl. Yeah. Seriously, don't let them shame you. You know what? Fuck them, all right? You guys have fun cleaning your rooms, okay? My girl and I will be out squashing puss. Thank you very much. Grinding it up into a paste. Just fucking... Have you noticed how vulgar the kids' language has gotten? I heard I finger blasted. You did what? When I was a kid, we just fingered. Then it was finger banging. It's like, okay. Now it's finger blast. It's like the rise of Jezebel on one hand, but then the language gets a lot more hateful too, so it balances out. You know, it's... That's how slobs live our lives. I don't know if you know it. It's fucking badass. This is how we live. We're just like, I'm done with this. It goes here now. Who's next? It's pretty sweet. Here's the thing, though. In my case, my wife is also a slob. That's a fucking problem. Yeah. You don't want to live in a two-slob household. If you're a slob, you're going to want to find someone neat, right? Because he'll get mad at you. A lot. But eventually, he's got to clean. He can't live like that. He can't live like that. My wife and I can both live like that. It's fucking bad. All we do, you know, this is what we do. We play this passive-aggressive game of chicken, right? Where she'll just be like, well, that's not my mess. I'm not going to be the one to clean it. And I'm going, oh, is it messy in here? You know, I didn't even notice. What? Everyone in my family knows it's bad. Nobody knows how bad it is. Because here's the thing. You guys might come over for dinner. And you're all invited. Bring food. We're hungry. But you'd open the door to our apartment. And your initial reaction, you'd just be like, oh, my God. People live in there? But what you don't know is we spent all day cleaning just to get it like that. You can't even imagine what it looked like in the morning. We're just glad you're not DCFS, is what it is. DCFS, for those of you who don't know, those are the people who take your children away. So they're... You might think of them as the people who protect our society's children. I think of them as the people that might take mine away. That's a matter of perspective. I do enjoy being a slob. I like being a slob. It's cool. It gets me into trouble on the road sometimes, though. Because I don't know if you're like me, but when I check into a hotel, it's too clean. Right? Yeah, I'll open the door to the hotel and be like, oh, I don't belong in there. So I feel like I got to mess it up, make the space my own, right? So I'll try and mess. I'll open up my suitcase and it's a Trader Joe's bag is what it is. I don't know why I would lie to you people like that. I don't know. That's how I roll. Paper or plastic? Why don't you throw me both? I got a carry-on and a personal item, okay?
9: 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Relax. We're joking.
10: So as Americans on average, we watch 4 hours of television per day, and we read a third of a book a year. Isn't that crazy? I read that across the bottom of the television screen. I read a lot. It's like my Home Depot going through borders. Last time I was in like a Barnes & Noble or whatever. I'm walking around. I'm in the spirituality, religious section. I go around the next corner, and there's like the occult section. And they had a satanic Bible they were selling, actually a couple of them. I was like, wow, a satanic Bible. They really sell that here to people that want that? Just steal it. Imagine they sell a lot of them, you know? I started flipping through it because I'm looking for jokes, you know, and I make fun of them. Like, what are their commandments? Like, thou shalt kill a cat once a week, or, you know, whatever. I started feeling creepy because I noticed people walking by me like, ooh, look at Satan boy over there. I had to get a hustler, you know, just to put it in something. not a book you can read, even if you're doing research. Imagine sitting down next to me on the plane, like, hey, what you reading? Oh, a little satanic Bible. Flight in the head. Could you move me over next to that guy with the turban, please? He's just books kind of like mine.
11: Third grade is a rough time, too. Did you have fun in school when you were a little kid? It's supposed to be the best time of your life. I'm a little brother. If you have any little brothers in here, you know what I'm talking about. It's miserable when you're a little brother. I was 9 years old. My big brother's only 2 years older than me. And what he would do is he would tackle me down when nobody was around, grab my arm, start hitting me in my own head with my own arm, asking me the whole time, why are you hitting yourself? Why are you hitting yourself? Why are you hitting yourself? Why are you hitting yourself? And why that's funny for an hour, I have no idea. And I was a smartass like I am now. I said, because Orca the killer whale is kneeling on my chest, you tub of shit. Little brothers know what comes next. The dangling spit yo-yo right about... Why, that's funny for another hour. I don't know. I can't go anywhere. I told him, I said, you know what? You're older than me. If God is fair, you're going to die before I will. Someday, I'm going to be over your coffin going... And it's tough when you're a little brother. I was also, my sister's 4 years older, and I was the involuntary taste tester for the Susie Homemaker Easy Bake Oven. How many girls got that trying to bake cakes and pies and pastries with the heat from a 10-watt light bulb? Oh, that should be ready by Arbor Day. Yeah. But it worked. I don't know how it worked, but there it is, that little satanic communion wafer on a plate, burnt beyond recognition, hockey puck on a paper platter with chocolate, gooey, icy, frosty, slimy crap with a little pink candle sticking out at a 45-degree angle like a penguin's pecker lit for my birthday. I don't think I want that. So I flick it to the dog, and the dog's like, "Ruck you, Rorge." And there's only one way to get revenge as a little kid and a little brother. I figured it out, and that was play Battleship by Milton Bradley. You ever play the game Battleship? Not electronic Battleship, regular old Battleship. Red versus blue. Because anyone did what I did, I know you thought of this to make the big kids mad. You didn't even put your boats on your side of the board. You ever do that? Man, that's fun. The best time I ever had, I'm sitting at the kitchen table. Miss. Miss. Miss. J-10's gotta be it. It's the last one. Miss. It's Gilligan's Island. They're lost at sea. I stacked them up. They're in dry dock. Childhood is rough, man, in school. I still have cooties. I still have girl germs. I'm still it. Now you're it. No tags back. I hate those little games we play. And you ever, I was lost when you put your feet in to play that, you know, eeny, meeny, miny, mo. Did you ever play that game? Icka, bicka, soda, cracker, icka, bicka, boo. Did you ever do that one? I knew a lady that had one tit, left one, right one. You're not it. You ever do that? Did you grow up in an orphanage or something? You're looking... And the thing is, where I grew up in Wisconsin, we had the worst school lunches in America. Out of all 50 states, we were number 50. Sixth grade, I'll never forget, 12 years old, and we had a surplus of spring plums. That's what they were called, these plums that were shriveled up and nasty and disgusting, and they served them to us in a little styrofoam bowl with syrup on the top, and they call that dessert. Now, we were all 12 years old. Do you consider that dessert at 12 years old? No. Chocolate pudding, maybe a cookie or something, kind of cake or cobbler or something. Not these shriveled up little nasty prune-like looking idiot thing. There must have been a Guatemalan war surplus refugee bullshit that they sold. We didn't call them spring plums. We called them what they were. Dead man's balls. That's what we call them. 500 kids in the school, nobody ever ate a dead man's ball. But what we would do is we'd put them in our pocket. We'd wrap them in a napkin, put them in our pocket. After lunch, we'd go out on the playground for recess. And we'd have the dead man's balls. And it was a busy street right by the playground. And we'd take the dead man's balls and we'd throw them at a moving car. And when you hit it, there's no bigger thrill than a sixth grader taking something and hitting it with a moving car. Now, you've all done a snowball at a moving car, am I right? Biggest thrill in the world, and hopefully an old bastard driving will come out with a walker and an oxygen mask and chase you. And I'm thinking, why would the guy get so pissed off about a snowball? Then I got 16 years old, I got hit with a snowball when I drove a car. You ever have that happen when you're driving and you get hit by a snowball? You're driving along peacefully, minding your own business, out of nowhere. You gotta wet vac your front seat because you just shit your own car. Oh, that's why that guy was pissed all those years ago. I get it now, but for this story, I didn't know that back then. So I had my dead man's balls, and it was almost the end of summer vacation, right, going into summer, and I had my, and I was waiting for the nicest, cleanest car to come by, and out of the blue, my chances, my luck, I picked a white car off the showroom floor. It's beautiful, and I was coming by, and I whipped my dead man's ball as hard as I could, and it was so beautiful out and sunny that nobody noticed, including me, that the passenger window was not up. It was down. So what are the chances that a 12-year-old kid, me, throws the dead man's ball in a moving car at 30 miles an hour, whapping the lady driving, almost causing a 27-car pileup outside the school? That'll be bad luck for anybody in here, not me. It was the principal's wife. I'm not kidding. Coming from the hair salon with a brand-new Chia Pet Buffon hairstyle. And I have to still serve 6 more weeks of detention. I still had happened in 1979. The Unabomber got a lighter prison sentence than I got.
12: You guys, I have a life-size cardboard cutout of Barack Obama. Cool, you're like, you already told us you were single. Like, keep it going. It's not mine. My friend gave it to me because it freaked her dog out, okay? Her dog is a Republican. He did not vote for Obama. But like I said, I'm from D.C., so one of my favorite things to do was put the cardboard cutout in the passenger seat of my car and drive into D.C. traffic. Super fun. Confused everyone around me. People are like, wait, is that the leader of the free nation in a Prius? Like, wow, he really does care about the environment. One of the favorite things I would do with it was drive in the carpool lane. One time I was in the carpool lane during rush hour, just like cruising. And this dude looks over and he's like pissed. He was like, hey, you can't do that. And I was like, yes, we can. And just sped the fuck off.
13: Hey, it's Joe Coy. And yes, when I'm in Chicago, I listen to Chicago Comedy Scene with Steve Tuohy and my dude, Tony Carr.
14: But yeah, while we were packing, I found this relic of my childhood, and it just flooded so many memories. And you know what? Let's time travel. Let's do it. We're going to go back to 1994, the week before Easter. Okay? Come with me on this journey. Me and my mom, we are driving together. The plan is she is going to drop me off at CCD, Catholic school. Going to learn about Deuteronomy or whatever. The class didn't work out. And she's going to drop me off. She's going to run some errands, pick me up, go back home. Sloppy Joe's. A kick-ass Saturday, right? We get to the church, and there's no one around. Bye. No, it's okay. They look like they were born in 1998, so they wouldn't get any of this. Millennials. So we get to the church, and there's no one there. There's a sign on the door that says, classes are canceled. And I'm thinking, I got Saturday back. This is going to be great. My mom, she looks worried. We get back to the car. She turns to me and she says, you know, Mike, this wasn't my plan. While you were going to be at church school, I was actually going to go to the store and get the Easter bunny baskets. And she started to reveal the parental conspiracy that is the Easter bunny and all that. And I honestly, I don't know what happens next, because it was just like my Vietnam, my world. My world turned upside down. You know, like, I can't remember. All I can remember is just holding Santa Claus, a wounded Santa, in my arms while, you know, the Stones played on the radio. And just, And just like, as a kid, just hearing that, just like, I couldn't, it's mind blown. I couldn't believe it. You know, why now? Why? But as an adult, I get why she didn't want to make two trips. No. Seriously. To take me back home and then to the store? That's like 45 minutes. Nah. I will tell a truth bomb to cut my commute. Are you kidding me? Are you kidding? Oh, guess what? Bigfoot ain't real. On the HOV lane I go. You know what I mean? Just like... My mom, she felt so bad. And she gave me this beautiful, beautiful moment. She said, you get to pick the toy that Easter Bunny gives you this year. How magical is that? She gave me the choice to get my last magical gift. As a 7-year-old kid, I'm going to milk this for all it's worth. Are you kidding me? This is going to be amazing. A parent that feels bad and a toy store? Some of you don't remember 1994. These are the toys that were up for grabs. Okay, we're talking about Zelda on Game Boy. Yeah, three-person high five right here. Right here. Boom! Triforce. The Jurassic Park compound playset. I know. Rawr! I'm going to give me some friends now with this toy. Right? Talk Boy. Talk Boy, the tape recorder from Home Alone 2. Hey, kids, we're home early. Oh, it was like an iPhone, but it wasn't. Just a frame of reference. What did 7-year-old Mike get? None of those. He got this. Ladies and gentlemen, this is Captain Nathan Bridger from TV's Sequest. Sequest. For those of you who don't remember Sequest, it was wet Star Trek. It was so bad. This is real. This is real. No. Try to have fun with that. I haven't been able to in 25 years. That is, pass it around. That's an in-action figure, ladies and gentlemen. That is Roy Scheider from Jaws. From Jaws. He killed the shark and said, I want more! And they gave him a submarine. The show is ridiculous. Like, there was a talking dolphin, and they traveled in time. It's just a Lisa Frank binder come to life. That's real, by the way. I don't have a 3D printer or anything. This is the worst. Like, the only thing you can do is you can, like, move his... he's got, like, bendable knees. instead of a kung fu grip, he's got bendable knees, like he's sitting at like a desk. The only thing you can do with this is do your 1995 taxes. That's the only thing. It's the only thing. Now, I keep Captain Bridger here for a couple reasons. Buyer's remorse. That seems obvious. The real reason is that though the magic died that day, it was actually up to me to make it magical. That's why I'm here. I'm telling jokes. I'm taking pictures of toys. This little guy made me who I am. So if anybody wants to buy this, I'll be selling it after the show. If you purchase this tonight, I owe you $17. Ladies and gentlemen, I've been Mike Over. Thank you so much.
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16: I usually date potheads, you know, it's kind of my thing. I don't know why. I guess they can't leave if they're already gone. I think that's what it is. And I have done it since college, and I remember this one time in college trying to impress this pothead, which, you know, isn't hard. And everybody was, like, smoking weed, so I just, like, smoked all of it. Until I thought that my mouth would never be wet again. And then I proceeded to eat an entire pint of ice cream just to swallow, honestly. Just to, like, wet my whistle. Because I was fairly certain that the police were coming. And somebody was going to need to talk to them. And then everybody started to get up and leave, like, one by one. Honestly, because I feel like they probably saw what I was doing to that pint of ice cream. And they're like, we'll leave you two alone. And the guy that I liked started to get up and go, and I was like, oh, no. So I looked at him, and I go, hey, it was really good to see you. You too. I answered for him. Just threw in a little, you too. And then I laughed for about 3 days. Total of 3.
17: I'm kind of a conspiracy theorist. Any conspiracy theorists out there? That's big news these days. Yeah. Yeah, I believe in conspiracies. Here's the thing is, like, I don't believe in like nonsense. I don't believe in stuff like flat Earth, you know, or like female ejaculation, you know, silly stuff, right? Here's the thing, guys. Female ejaculation is a myth, just like Bigfoot. Because any time I thought a young lady has experienced it with me, I find out later that it was just a dude in a gorilla suit. I mean, it was still nice, but I don't know. Dating's weird. My ex-girlfriend, she used to like to be choked during Everybody Loves Raymond. She hated that show. It's like, put me out of my misery. No, but I always wanted to do save myself for marriage, you know? I always wanted to, hey, come on, man. This is an album recording. You're not supposed to boo. No, if you have to boo, boo. Fucking, are there ghosts out there? Fuck. I guess you guys were right. These ghosts do exist. And they're in the audience now. Haunting my recording. I have proof. This album is gonna make me a millionaire. I have proof that proof that ghosts exist. There's boos in the crowd. I used to try to save myself for marriage. So, anytime I had a girlfriend, the only thing I would let her do was dildo me in the butt. It's like, hey, come on. I'm doing this for Jesus. The girl I lost my virginity to, guys. The girl I lost my virginity to, she dumped me immediately afterwards. Yeah. Very, very heartbreaking. I guess, like, while we were in the throes of passion, I accidentally called her by the wrong name. Yeah. Just out of habit, I just shouted, "Old sock!" Yeah, I mean, we're still together, but me and this girl aren't. Yeah. Yeah, you gotta be careful dating out there, guys. You know? Yeah, you gotta be careful. You get an infection. You get an infection dating. Guys and ladies, you get an infection. Which is why whenever I'm on Tinder, to prevent any infections, I always swipe back to front. So yeah. Or front to back. I don't know. I don't know what you kids do these days. Like, I don't get it.
18: I'm just zoning in on you guys right now. Are you guys together? Hopefully, yeah. Otherwise your hand's in a really weird spot. Are you guys dating, married? What? We're dating. She's like, we're dating. We'll see how things go. How long have you guys been dating?
19: Almost 5 years.
18: Almost. Did you guys say the same thing? What? Yeah. Okay, 5 years. How did you guys meet?
19: Tinder.
18: Yeah, I'm old, man. I met my wife in a bar, like an American. but you guys met on Tinder? Who met who? Who reached out to who? I act like I don't even know how the app works. I just know that's how people fuck. I mean, meet. He reached out to you. What did you say? What did he say that was like, there it is?
20: We knew each other before.
18: So you didn't even need Tinder. You could have just met, but you decided to do that. Lazy, really. I'm sorry. So you met on, what did you say? Like, what did, why are you together for 5 years? That's what I want to know.
19: Hey? How are you? What's going on?
18: I mean, I'd do you right from that, right? What is your name, sir?
19: Joe,
18: and what is your name?
20: Melanie.
18: Joe and Melanie. Do you guys have any plans to get married? I mean, it's been 5 years. What's going on? We're doing life. That means you guys don't have jobs? Or what? No, I'm just kidding. I'm just kidding. I just tell jokes. That's fine. What do you do for a living?
19: I'm a painter.
18: You're a painter?
19: Yeah.
18: Okay. Is it Joel?
19: Joe.
18: And you were?
20: Melanie.
18: Melanie, do you have a job?
20: Yeah, I'm a housekeeper.
18: I was going to say, outside the home or a housekeeper. Okay. Where do you guys live?
20: Munster.
18: I'm going to stop by. I just want to know. Munster, Indiana?
19: Yeah.
18: What the fuck are you doing here?
20: No.
18: Oh, okay. Well, yeah. Certainly wasn't for me. I get that. I get that. I love Indiana, right? It's the biggest city is Chicago. It's great. So you guys just together, you guys, just, you know, if it's too much, just doesn't matter. I'm going to keep talking. Do you guys have kids?
19: Not together.
20: We have separate kids before we met.
18: You just keep them as far apart from each other as you can. I get it. No, that's fine. That's fine. How old are your kids? Exactly. Each of them are 15?
19: I got a 19-year-old.
18: You realize she's doing all of the work right now, Joe.
19: But she's got a 15-year-old.
18: 15-year-old, and you have a 19-year-old?
19: And a
18: 15-year-old. And a 15-year-old. Cool. Cool. I've got kids.
19: How old are they?
18: It's none of your fucking business, Joe. The jokes are going this way, pal. I don't know. You bought a ticket, right? You know how theater works, right? You do that shit in Hamilton? Hey, Lin-Manuel, where's your wife? Well, you guys, this is funny. You're not going to believe this, but Joe and Melanie, I knew you were coming, even though we just met. And I actually wrote a song for you guys.
19: All right.
18: I totally did. I totally did. I'm going to play it for you guys. You okay if I play a song right now?
21: It'd be really weird if you were like, no, I'm good. I appreciate the chords.

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They said that the headliner was Al Snow, but the guy at the top of the show was a dickhead from the very get-go. Then Melanie fell in love.

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We've got kids that we keep separated. Because if we're being honest, we don't like each other enough to keep them in our lives. But Joe and Melanie, they love each other so much. They just really wish we weren't spending all this attention on them tonight. Oh, love seems so hollow. Joe, just tonight, is really wishing Melanie will...

0: It's cold. I don't know where they find that shit, but they...
1: It's freezing. It's kind of cold. Freezing. It's freezing.
0: You're like, where the fuck are you finding this breeze?
1: What are you talking about? It's freezing. It's freezing. It's crazy.
0: Then they want to, they'll sleep under the fucking comforter in this fucking heat.
1: Get that 100-pound blanket, put it over him. Give me that 100-pound blanket, put it over me.
0: And if you're in a relationship and you've caught sleeping, guess what's gonna go over your body? That fucking blanket.
1: He looks cold. Let me go get the blanket.
0: Did you ever do that? You're all balled up. You're thinking, all of a sudden it's 9 million. You're like, ah! She's under there.
1: Hi. Hi. You look cold.
0: You're sitting in your own pit, fucking urine and shit. Get the fuck off me!
1: You look cold.
0: And women love that sheet, that fucking sheet. You know when you buy bed shit? That sheet, that unnecessary sheet. That's women, they put it in there.
1: Put a sheet in there. A little light blanket.
0: They love the sheet. Even if you're having sex.
1: Can I get the sheet? Put the sheet on my legs, sheet.
0: Sometimes I take it off. Get the fucking sheet. Fuck this goddamn sheet.
1: Give me my sheet. I want the sheet.
0: She'll wrap it around your legs. Don't. You get trapped. Especially when you're sleeping, you think you're trapped. That is the scary. I can't get out of it. I fucking can't move. But nothing's coming out of your mouth. I can't move.
1: Stay still, stay still. I wrap more sheet around you. Put some tape your legs. Cause you're cold. Put some cement, you look cold. Now another blanket.
0: If women can live in between the mattress. Oh, you would sleep in the. Oh yeah, you would sleep in between the fucking mattress.
1: Okay, you sleep on top. I gotta sleep in between. And light a fire under the bed. Cause I'm freezing. I'm anemic, so you know.
0: That's the shit.
2: 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There you go.
3: Godfrey, man, you're awesome. You are absolutely a fun guy, man. Thank you for taking time. This was awesome.
2: Thank you for having me, man.
4: So I lost all my friends from childhood. 11 months later, I get served with papers. Now I gotta leave. So I call U-Haul, and the guy on the phone laughs at me. He's like, dude, we're booked for like 3 weeks in advance. You just can't get a truck on the day. So I had no friends to help me move out. I left her everything. I gave her my dog. Oh. I had nothing when I left. I know the dog was the hardest part.
5: Yeah.
4: So that's how I came up with an idea for guys like me. They should have a trucking company like U-Haul, but they should call it U-Bitch. Yeah. I've already got the commercial written for them if anyone wants to take and start your own company. For the newlywed guy who's saying goodbye and lost his childhood friends, you tried your best, you gave your all, and you cannot make amends. We'll pick you up, we'll move you out, and help you get on with your life. And when the day is over, you'll say thanks, you bitch, and won't be addressing your wife. Just pick up the phone and dial 1-888-925-7439 for an easy way to remember that number. That's I hate you bitch. Pick up the phone and call now. Yeah.
6: But you have to do what you have to do in this life, you know? There's a lot of ways to go. There's a lot of ways to get your degree now, you know? You got online universities. You know, like the University of Phoenix? You got that? I still see commercials for the University of Phoenix. It's been years, and Larry Fitzgerald is still in every single one. He's a future Hall of

0: of Fame football player. And he's still in every... My name is Larry Fitzgerald, and I'm a proud student at the University of Phoenix. Larry, by my count, you've been going there for like 13 years. Crack a book, Larry. I mean, it's time to get this moving. Your parents must be mad by now, man. Come on, Larry. Let's get that motivation. And someone's got to tell him, Larry, you're worth, what, $93 million? I hate to tell you, but your degree in management from the University of Phoenix, that's not going to be opening up any new streams of revenue for you, okay? You're good. Just drop out. You don't need to be at Algebra 2 tomorrow. Larry. I Ubered here today. Yeah, I love, you know, I love Uber. It's like, I think it's a great service. I use it all the time, but is it me, or are the drivers just a little too friendly? They overdo it. Because, you know, we have to rate them. They just, it's, like, every time I get into an Uber, the guy's calling me by my first name, like he's known me for 25 years. I don't know this guy. But every time I get in, he's just, hey, Tony, how's it going today, Tony? You having a good day so far, Tony? I'm like, yes, I am, Christopher, and you're... Honda CRV. I don't know what to say to this guy. They're too friendly. I had a driver last week offer me candy. I know it's sweet, but it's a grown man that I don't know offering me candy. It's weird. And the way he said it, he was like, hey, Tony.
1: You like Skittles?
0: I was like, yeah, I guess I do. Well, I got a bag up here with your name written all over it. Okay. Look, pal, why don't you just take me to Target like we originally planned? I will buy some Skittles there that were obviously not poisoned. Yeah, I Uber to Target, so what? Don't give me that look. You know what? That's why I miss cabs. Remember cabs? You gotta go somewhere, you call for a cab. Shows up 3 hours later. But there was no opportunity for friendly conversation in a cab. You could try it. You know, you'd be like, hey, how's it going?
1: How's it going? How is it going? Okay, you know what? I tell you how it is going. I tell you exactly how it is going. I drive to airport, and you sit back there, and you keep your mouth shut the entire time. That is how it is going. Exactly how it is going, my friend. Yes. But if you're hungry, I have some Skittles up here if you want. You can taste the rainbow.
0: That was the thing about cabs, though. No matter where you told him you wanted to go, he was taking you to the airport. Right? So,
1: we're going to airport, huh? No, I gotta get home. Okay, airport it is. Which terminal? Terminal 3. Okay.
0: But if you're drinking, you gotta Uber. Don't chance it. Don't be stupid. I'm telling you, it's not the thing to do. Just Uber home. Because let me tell you something. When I lived in Chicago, this was like 16 years ago, I got a DUI. Yeah. Dun, dun, dun. No, it's true. I was stupid. But here's the thing. Anybody that's from Chicago knows that the police there, they don't really care about drunk drivers. They have bigger fish to fry in Chicago. There's like 9,873 murders every Tuesday morning between 9 and 10 a.m. in Chicago. Usually you get pulled over there, they're like, sir, have you been drinking tonight? Yes, I have. Okay, just wanted to make sure you're having a good time. Move along.
2: I was watching the NFL draft a couple weeks ago. A commercial came on, said now you could wear what the pros are wearing. Like, that's ridiculous, right? How silly would I look in cornrows and handcuffs? Like, I can't. Can't pull that off. No way. Yeah. Well, there was the one time with Sergio, but we were not going out anywhere. That was stay at home Friday night, pizza night. And I know that because that was my favorite night of the week, so that's how I can remember it so vividly.
3: When my daughter was in diapers, when she was just a little tiny baby, she was a trickster. She was a trickster, she was. My daughter had the ability to poop out the front of her diaper, all the way up the front of her body, and she could ding the base of her chin with the poop. I don't understand the groans. I was impressed when I first saw it. Like, sir, can you get your poop up to your chin? No, neither can I. So give my daughter a little something-something. And I did. I walked in, I'm like, well, good for you. How did that happen? I didn't know. So we took her in for a service check, and... yeah, not an emergency one like poop explosion, just regularly scheduled maintenance to make sure she was properly inflated and running well. Pediatrician looked her over, gave a thumbs up, and then asked, do you have any questions before I leave? And I said, ooh, I do have a question. I'm not a smart man, but I do know that her poop comes out back here. Can you explain how it ends up in the neck and chin region? And he did. He answered my question. He said, well, diapers are very small, compressed space. And so if she has a big boom boom, it has nowhere to go. The smooth surface up front there acts as a conduit or irrigation ditch, if you will. And it allows the poop to flow up the front. And I said, Doc, I'm going to stop you right there. What you are saying right now makes me happier than ever that I was born a boy. Because what you are saying is that technically, balls are nature's mud flap. Yeah. And that was my favorite joke for 2 years. That I loved that joke. And then my son was born. He came second. And yeah, let me tell you this. Balls are nature's mud flap. It sent his crap straight up his back. I learned that using a wet wipe between shoulder blades. What my son does is he's six, he's a little shrimper of a fella, and if he has to go to the bathroom, he enters the bathroom, eyeballs the toilet, approaches it thusly, climbs on top, facing the back, and then squats down. Doesn't matter if he has to go number one or number two, this is what he's doing, facing the back of the toilet, squatting. So a little while back, I go walking by the bathroom, and I see him, because he likes to leave the door open and share with the world what's going on. I see him, and he's just squatting on the toilet, doing nothing. So I ask him, I say, buddy, what are you doing? And he says, nothing. I asked, do you have to poop? He said, no. I asked, do you have to pee? And he said, I already did. So I repeated my first question. Well, what are you doing? And he whispered, he said, there's no toilet paper. He likes to wipe his wiener after a good pee. So I leaned in, I said, okay, buddy, yeah, look, there's no toilet paper on the roll. Good call. So if you ever need toilet paper, look right here. And I showed him the bottom drawer of the vanity. I opened it up and said, there's always a spare roll in here. I took the spare roll of toilet paper. I tore off one square. I handed it to him. He dabbed his ding-a-ling, wiped his mouth, and then dropped it in the toilet. So I said the only thing I could think to say at a moment like that, which was, good job, buddy. Why don't you go give mommy a kiss? Let her know you love her.
4: 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How are you? You're listening to Chicago's Comedy Scene Radio with Steve Tuohy and Tony Carr.
5: Degenerates out there? Really? Slow clap, what happened to you? Parasitic infection. Yeah. People are scared, but yeah, clap. Clap it up for that. Where'd you get the parasite?
6: No idea.
5: No idea. I thought you were going to like point to the significant other and be like, ugh. She's right here. His eyes, depending on what side she's on. Well, fuck. That's cool. I hit a golf ball into my eye. That's how I lost vision in my eye. Yeah, fucking A, right? You ever been on a golf course at like 10 in the morning and you have a Budweiser on the first tee and it's sunny out? Yeah, you're just filled with this feeling of just hope and ambition inside of your stomach, like you can conquer the world. So this happened to me. I was on a golf course with my dad and brother golfing. We all had a Budweiser on the first tee, and then we tee off. They went in the fairway. I went over into some trees. And my second shot, the plan was to take the four iron and just do like a little tap, you know, out into the fairway. But somewhere in my backswing, that Budweiser just settled in. I'm just like, you know what, Mike? Why would you tap the shot? Why not swing as hard as you fucking can? Get this ball onto the green and prove to your dad that you're the better son and he'll love you more forever. So I swung as hard as I could. Made sweet contact, but then about 0.4 seconds later, it hit off a tree about the size of a baseball bat and just right back into the head. Oh my God, are we done eating? Sorry about that. Yeah, out of all the times your body should lose consciousness too, you think it would be when you're just bleeding out. But no, I just stayed wide awake that morning on the golf course. I was like rolling around on the ground in the freshly chemically treated grass. And like every other time rolling over, I could see my dad and my brother out of my good eye. And they were just sitting there just drinking their Budweisers just half the time. They had no idea I was bleeding out. The only reason they came over to help is because I was right here in the follow-through of the hardest swing of my life when the ball hit me. So my club was released and just went on this like St. Louis Arch journey across the course. It almost hit him. That would have been hilarious if the club would have hit him. But I landed next to him. They looked over. They're like, oh, shit. So they run over, and to stop the bleeding, they grabbed my golf towel, which had never, ever, ever been cleaned in the history of the 14-year-old golf towel, and just applied that to the wound, giving me an eternal staph infection for the rest of my life. But yeah, it was okay. You know, they stitched me up, and the surgery didn't work, and now I'm a little blind in one eye, but no big deal. At least it wasn't a fucking parasite. Gross, right? I did it with a little class on the golf course. I did find out this though, like if I wouldn't have looked up, you know, you're not supposed to look up after you hit your golf shot. If I would have kept my head fucking down like you're supposed to, that ball would have hit me in the temple, and that would have just meant instant death. And that would have been fucking hilarious. Like, I wouldn't be telling this story, but it would have been, you guys, the show would be over. But it would have been fun to see my dad and brother come home after 10 minutes of golf, because it happened on the first tee. Come home after 10 minutes of golf to the rest of my family. And they're like, hey, where's Mike at? I thought you guys were golfing. And my dad just going, we lost him out there. But at least he kept his head down this time. But it's fun. Like there was a horse a couple years ago. He ran in the Kentucky Derby, had the same thing, one eye. His name was Patch, because his owner was a fucking dick, and his name was Patch. But it gave me hope that maybe I could run in the Kentucky Derby one day, or at least be a jockey, you know? Because when he watched Patch run down the track, he He kept his good eye forward. As he goes down the track, I do the same thing when I occasionally go for a jog. You know, I'll keep the good eye forward. I just think, wouldn't it be awesome to see both horse and jockey going down the track, both of them facing completely sideways? Or if it was our opposite eyes that were blind, like he's facing this way, I'm facing this way. Just hawking loogies on the other guys. I don't know. It'd be fun. But you're still allowed to legally have a driver's license with vision in just one eye. You drive parasites? Yeah? That's awesome. Is it the left eye or the right eye? Left. Careful, that was a hard point you did there. You almost got it. Yeah, so when it's your left eye, that's real great when you're merging onto a major expressway. You gotta check your blind spot like this. When I go like this, I'm seeing fucking nothing back there. You know, I'm still seeing 45 degrees forward. So to check my blind spot, I gotta do this weird move where I kind of half get up and then just turn all the way around in my car seat. And then I look over quick. And that's amazing when you make eye contact with the truck driver next to you and you're facing fucking backwards. Hey, what's up? Doing it this way today. Driving drunk is hard though, right? Driving drunk. That'll get you. Like, my good eye is the eye that I close after a ton of drinks. So going out there on the road drunk is almost 100% total blindness. So I keep that down to like once a week or so. I try to cut that out. I don't know. It's fine. It can work out though. On a Friday, Saturday night, you guys know this, sometimes you take a lady home. And then you wake up the next morning and they don't look at all the same. Sure. Or it's a dude and you're just like, here we go again, Mike, you know? But I try to be a polite person and still have that pillow talk conversation. I'm like, hey, what's your name? How'd you get here? All that stuff. But if I don't like what I'm looking at, I can just kind of bury that good eye down into the pillow and just talk to a blur of colors for half an hour. Always a good conversation. Parasite. Having a blast. Oh man. God, I'm so thankful it wasn't that with me.
7: If I do have kids, I'll tell you what I won't do. I'll never tape the birth. I think that's incredible. A friend of mine taped the birth. He's like, yeah, we want to tape it. I was like, what for? What for? Tape the birth? You tape things so you can watch them again. When the fuck are you watching that tape? When are you watching that tape? What dinner party are you throwing? That you're like, did you like the souffle, Karen? You did. Do you want to see my daughter fall out of my wife's body? You don't. Okay, why do we have that fucking tape? That's such a traumatic event in a woman's life. And here we are as men, like, I want to put it on the tape. They're writhing in pain, and you're like, okay, you're doing great, babe. I'm catching all this shit. That's so traumatic. If you're okay with taping that, what other things do these people tape that they're okay with? Like traumatic shit that they're like, man, it's not that big. If they're like, oh, get the camera. Grandma's having a stroke. Get the camera. Look at her flopping around like a fish. Tape it. Tape it, will ya? We'll put it on YouTube. Put some techno music to it. I'm having a stroke. You guys seen this nanostroke video? It's incredible.
8: Like I said, I've been in a relationship early. I've been in a relationship for 6 years. 6 years, yes. Thank you. Look how depressing that shit down. Oh, nigga, I'm single. What the fuck you doing? See how depressing that sound? They've been clapping for everything. Relationships and apparently kids. Dad's going out to get milk is not working tonight at all. Been in a relationship 6 years, and I've learned something about myself. I don't really care if the sex is good or bad, because I'm going to see her in the morning when I wake up. She's going to be right there. She ain't gonna leave or nothing. Like, bitch, where are you going? You wanna know what? Why she won't leave? Somebody got the Netflix password. You ain't leaving that shit behind. You know how hard it is to hustle for a Netflix password? Hey, can I get your Netflix? Let me get $7. Man, fuck you, damn, man. I'll go to Netflix. Get your Netflix. Let me get your Netflix. Somebody got it. But I really don't care. Sometimes I take breaks during sets. I do. I take breaks, get up, and get something to drink. pisses her the hell off when I get up. One day we were having sex, and I was watching TV, and one of my buddies came on the TV, and he's going to laugh when I say this. One of my buddies came on the TV. We went to like Chicago PD, and all I hear was, while I was mid-pump, all I hear was, he's going with Troy. I was like, boy, that's Marcus Hendricks up there. That's crazy as hell. She's like, really? You going to do that? I was like, oh, I'm sorry. So I went, kept going and kept going. And then at some point, I got up and got some orange soda. And then I laid back down. She ain't going to finish this. So I'm like, give me 5 minutes. So I woke up the next morning. She was pissed. Did not finish at all. She was mad. I was like, I looked at her. I was like, what the fuck are you mad about? She said, are you serious, Alan? I was like, serious about what? You just going to go to sleep and not finish hitting this? It's like, all I could say was, I looked at her. I was like, Alan, be thirsty. That's all you can say to that. You can't really say much. I was thirsty. I got up. I went to sleep. Adam was thirsty. I don't understand. Back to y'all, too. You doing good? Have a question. Does she do stuff to annoy you? Yes, she does. Okay. When a man has to think about it, it's like, oh, I got to say something on this bitch. Every woman brings the Ike Turner out of their man. Every woman does. And they have a thing that does it. It might be something annoying. It might be them talking while you're watching TV. What my girl does to bring Ike Turner out of me, she slaps my ass all the time. She did it one day. I was like, hey, you better stop. Better stop. I'll knock your ass out. She looked at me and said, your olive oil ass ain't going to knock nobody out. Because I'm really skinny. I'm skinny. I said, first of all, bitch, two things. First of all, I am not a girl. Second of all, try me if you want to. So one day, I was reaching in the freezer, getting an ice cream sandwich I hid from the kids. Because you got to hide ice cream from the kids. Because if the bots get there the next morning, it's gone. That's what kids do. They suck everything down. They suck shit they don't even eat. Where the hell is salsa at? What you need all this sauce? Salsa gone. So I was reaching down there, and I felt the slap on my butt. And I turned around, I was like, all right, bitch. And I slapped her. And when I hit her, I got hype. Like, I didn't look. I just hit her. I hit something. I got hype. I was like, yeah, bitch. That's what you get. Oh, my God. Mama, I'm so sorry. Y'all ask why my mama's slapping my ass. That's the kind of love we got for each other. It's the love we got. I know my girl. She buys all the soaps in the house. Well, I'm in the bathroom for a long time. She thinks I'm in there masturbating. I'm really in there smelling all the soaps. That's all I do. I mean, that's what I'm in there doing. I smell the soaps and I use them. I used this one soap called Summer Eve one time. It said Cool Breeze on it. I was like, oh, this is some body soap. I might as well use this shit. She got mad. She's like, who the hell used up all my Summer Eve? I was like, you mean that smell good Cool Breeze shit? I use that. I use all of that. That was good. She's like, read the bottle, Alan. I was like, she said, pH balance. Nigga can't be tripping out here. Gynecologist approved. I was like, oh. Makes sense. I was doing pussy shit all day. I was crying for no reason. I was saying, so you can't take nobody no ride, even though I left on my own. I was doing some punk. It was just terrible. It's funny, though. She does stuff that really irritates me. Like, she complains about her ex all the time. She say her ex is a pain in her ass. I got mad because every time I try to do that, she tells me that's the wrong hole. It's like, what the fuck are you complaining about that for? Anal jokes. She told me to cut off my side chick one time, and she was really tripping. Because I said, you're going to have to clean up the blood when I cut off my right hand, all right? Well, I've been masturbating for 28 years. I only got caught once. And that wasn't by my mama or my dad or nobody. It was by her. And our bathroom is super small. Our bathroom is like the size of this to this. And when you get caught masturbating standing up, especially your pants around your waist, you got to look for shit. Oh, I was changing these light bulbs. Yeah, baby. Dick on hard shit. Yeah, I changed these light bulbs up here. What I'm doing. It's like, boy, you bought some light bulbs yesterday. Them bitches work. It's like, no, turn, no. But dumb as hell. Cause you got caught masturbating. Stupid.
9: One of my friends was celebrating a birthday recently, and at the birthday party, she had a bunch of baby photos of herself everywhere. And as a prank, she pulled one in my back pocket, and then I blacked out. Because it was Wednesday. The next day I go to work, I'm getting coffee with some coworkers, and one guy picks up a tab, so we all decide to split it. So I reach in my back pocket, pulled a couple dollar bills in this photo of a small white baby. My entire office is like, what's up with that photo of that baby? And I was still a little hungover, so all I said was, no, it's cool, man, we're just friends. They're like, you're friends with a baby? And I was like, no, that was the theme of the party. There was pictures of her everywhere. I should have said I killed her. It would have been easy to explain. It was actually my birthday a little bit ago. One of my friends got me one of those cakes with a picture of me on it. At least that was her intention. She arrived at the bakery to pick it up, only to discover, instead of a picture of me on it, there was a picture of a small black child. Because we all look the same. And she goes, hey, this is not my friend. My friend is an Indian man with boyish good looks who uses pomade. I'm paraphrasing. I'm guessing that's what she said. I'm paraphrasing. She goes, this is not my friend. It turns out that the cakes had been swapped. The lady whose kid it was had taken my cake instead of theirs. And I was like, wow, this is like either the most racist bakery fault or that girl's parents have no idea what she looks like. They took one look at this cake with me on it, they're like, that's our baby girl right there. Really captured her fuckboy haircut in that. I just feel bad for that girl, because imagine them like unveiling that cake at her birthday. And she's like, Mom, what the fuck? Why'd you give me a picture of the guy with Slumdog Millionaire on it? I couldn't. That punchline was too uncomfortable for me to say.
10: Relationships are hard, man. I recently found out that I had sleep apnea and an ex-girlfriend, and it happened at the same time. Those you don't know, sleep apnea is no matter how much sleep you get, you're always tired. I told my girl this, I'm like, babe, I got 10 hours of sleep and I'm exhausted. She's like, you got sleep apnea. It's like, how do you notice? Because sometimes you'll be sleeping and you'll be snoring really loud and then you'll just stop breathing. Word. Well, what did you do? Well, one time, I count it. You count it? Why don't you just put a pillow over my face and pinch my nose? Who the fuck times somebody when they're dying? It was just for a few seconds. Pretty sure it was a slow count. I probably was like, she's like, oh my God, oh my God, oh my God. One. Die, motherfucker. Die. Two. Girl, you ain't believing what's happening right now. This fool is dying in his sleep. That is some punk ass shit. Yes, I am free tomorrow. Hold on. Three. Oh, he waking up. You jinxed it. You want some water or something? That's why you gotta squash arguments before you go to bed, fellas. That's when you're most vulnerable. You ever wake up in the middle of the night, your girl's like this close, just staring at you? Pitch black, scares the shit out of you every time. You wake up, you're like, the hell is wrong with you? I'm just looking. No, you're not. You're thinking about choking the shit out of him. But you know you can't because you saw that episode of CSI and it fucked up your plan. That's the only reason why we watched that show, to see if we can get away with it.
11: 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I don't need your conversation. Just let me do the entertaining. I don't come to where you work, at Bed Bath & Beyond, and tell you how to stack candles. 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I forgot, but I met him on Tinder.
12: Thank you so much, Jamie. Have a great weekend in Chicago.
3: My name is Colin Bullock. It's true. Strong, proud Irish name. My parents wanted to call me Drunky Short Dick McGreenfists.
13: That was already taken. I'm proud to be Irish. We're great poets, great drinkers, mediocre cops. Tell you what I don't like, depictions of the Irish in the media. Sports team mascots, for example. Every time there's a Native American mascot, there's protests and blog posts and everyone's up in arms. Meanwhile, have you seen the mascot for the Notre Dame Fighting Irish? It's literally a tiny drunken leprechaun with both of his fists in the air. Right out of frame is his wife with two black eyes. Tell you what's worse is the Lucky Charms leprechaun. Always seems like he's about to stab children over cereal. They're after me, Lucky Charms! No, Uncle Seamus, they just want breakfast. Calm down. Have a bottle of whiskey. Take a nap. I'll wake you up when your wife overboils dinner. All right, we got an audience that hates the Irish. Good to hear. I think on the album we'll call this track Dirty Mix. That's going to be the name.
14: I do have kind of a pot vibe about me. Sometimes people give me pot after shows. Feel free to do that. If that's what you feel. I won't smoke it with you. I don't smoke socially anymore. I find this, and maybe you found this too, that pot hurts my social skills. You guys ever experienced this with the drug pot? My friends are always smoking it at parties, and they're like, hey, you want some pot? I'm like, oh yeah, well, the party was fun, but I guess it'd be more fun if I removed half my vocabulary. What's going on, Dave? Good. Burrito. Man. Oh no, I smoked all my verbs. I need verbs. I can't be at the party without verbs.
15: Oh dear.
14: I had a show in Madison where I drove up and a dude, he gave me a pot muffin, but he didn't tell me it was a pot muffin. He's just like, here's a muffin. And I was like, oh, thanks for the muffin, man. Because I'm at an age where it could just be a muffin, you know? Like, when I was younger, maybe someone hands me a muffin and I'm like, oh, okay, a muffin. But now this guy is like, hey, you want this muffin wrapped in tinfoil out of my backpack? I'm like, what's that from? Like a work party or something? He's like, I know, right? Eat it. Eat the muffin. No. Down the hatch goes the muffin, right? 30 minutes later, I find myself driving home to Chicago. And I'm like, wait a minute. I'm having an awesome time right now. I think that was drugs. Which, I don't eat pot muffins or pot brownies or pot whatever the fuck, because I don't know if you've ever eaten pot, but here's the deal. You start getting high, and then you don't stop, and it ruins your life. The first 15 minutes are all right, you know? You feel pretty confident. You're like, I can drive this car anywhere. I'm going to drive it to a party, be the life of that party. There will be no parties after me. And then 15 minutes go by, and you're like, hoo-hoo, fair enough. Can't be in public anymore. And still make it home, sit on my couch. 15 minutes later, you're like, I don't know how to sit on a couch. Do you just wait, and the couch comes to you? And just lay down and die. Just die. That's what's happening as I'm driving a car. I'm like, what part of me is making the car go? I need to tell that part to stop. But I still have like a little piece of a sober brain, right? Like, you know, I have this little voice in the back of my head that's sitting like, David, you're on drugs and you're driving a weapon. David, you're on drugs and you're driving a dangerous weapon. And I heed that voice, and I make a quick decision. I pull off to get snacks. I'm not going to drive this weapon on an empty stomach. I'm not fucking crazy. I pull into a 7-Eleven. I get out of the car, left it there, still there today. Who knows? It's the benefit of a rental. You can just leave them wherever you want. I go into the 7-Eleven, and now it's just a world of opportunity, baby. My eyes have been opened, you know? I'm going to get snacks. And I don't know what snacks, so I get all the snacks. I get Skittles, I get Snickers, I get Mars bars, I get Toblerones, I'm feeling a little fancy. I'm getting Ben & Jerry's Americone Dream, Ben & Jerry's Peanut Butter Cup. Some of you guys have been sad before, you know the deal, you gotta switch back and forth. Where are my sad, sad people at? Yeah. Don't applaud, what are you doing? Put your hands down and just keep being sad. Yeah. I get 7-Eleven cupcakes, 7-Eleven cookies, 7-Eleven chocolate-covered pretzel rods, a Red Bull, a Gatorade, and then a Dole fruit cup to make it all okay. It's okay now. And then I run into a major roadblock. I'm super excited about the snacks, but then I look at where I have to go, and I realize, oh, I can't talk to the cash guy anymore. What would a human being say to the cash guy? I start thinking in my head. I'm like, all right, a human being would probably bring the snacks up to the counter, put down the snacks, be like, these are my snacks. The cash guy would be like, is that all for today, sir? And the human being would be like, yeah, hand him your debit card. All right, sounds good. All right. So I'm going to play that out. You know, I'm practicing it as I'm going down the aisle. I'm like, all right, put down the snacks. Up it is. Put down the snacks. Up it is. Put down the snacks. Up it is. I get up to the cash guy. I put down the snacks. The cash guy's like, can you believe this weather we've been having? I'm like, fuck this. Fuck this. Dove out the window, skate on foot. I didn't really dive out the window. I just did that in my head. So it looked probably even weirder. Just put down the snacks. Walk the fuck out of there. And then the super awkward part, walking back in. Where am I? It's a question you don't normally hear from people who haven't been time traveling. It's my Bobo had to come pick me up. My grandma, we're talking grandmas. Bobo picked me up. That was a fucked up car ride. You ever looked at your grandma super fucked up? Melting all over the floor. Ah!
16: Oh, I love talking about race. I love it. I love it. Mm. I have a son, and it's cool because my son's biracial. He's half Japanese. And it's cool and good looking, handsome fellow. And it's great because sometimes the races, they mix well and like things look great, like huge Japanese teeth. But that's okay. Big lips cover up the Japanese teeth. Here's where it doesn't mix. He's got this little bitty tiny Japanese nose, huge black dude nostrils. Huge. It's ridiculous. His nose looks like a Fiat with a Cadillac Escalade grill on it. Oh my goodness. People meet him, they're like, oh my God, he's so quiet. Oh, that must be the Asian son. I was like, yeah, but get to know him for 5 minutes. He's like, you don't talk to me like that, white man. Preschool didn't land on me. I landed on preschool. Crazy. That's the way it mixed up. When he was born, his mom was just like, oh my God, it's so great. It is so great. I have a son, yes. Yes, I can teach him all about respecting women, and I can teach him about art and all these other great things. And I was like, yes, I got a son. I can teach him all about basketball and comedy and that you can't trust these women. And my parents were like, yes, we got Tiger Woods. Yes. My parents showed up at the hospital with some golf clubs and ugly white women. Where that baby at? Where that baby at? I was like, y'all could have brought some stuffed animals. That would have been cool. Relax.
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18: 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I see you. I see that blue light coming from your crotch. So you have a phone? You got a phone or you got an avatar baby coming? If it's the baby, we all want to see it.
19: 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You're listening to Steve Tui and Tony Carr on Chicago's Comedy Scene. Hey, did you like that voice from the 1980s? Hey, everybody, see you at the Comedy Club.
20: Folks, sometimes, you know, people, they come up to me, like, after the show or when I'm in the shower. They're like, Rock, what's your secret? I'm like, I don't know. And I know you look up here, you know, you see the bright lights and the fancy clothes. You're like, this guy must be rich. But I'm not. I'm like you guys. Like, just the other day, I was telling my driver. Yeah, I was on a Greyhound bus. Those people are freaks. You ever been on a Greyhound? Oh. This guy's talking to me the whole trip. He had the worst. You ever talk to somebody, their breath so bad, you can't even pay attention to what they're saying? Right, you're trying to figure out what they ate. Look, what'd you eat, a squirrel? What the hell? Can't you taste that? And they never want any gum. You ever notice that? People with bad breath, they don't want gum or mint. Right? You're like, hey, you want some gum? They're like, no. And you're like, oh, shit. Would you mind if I shove some up my nose? Would that be okay? Then you try to give him hints. You ever do that? You ever try to give him? You're like, hey, you want to have some fun? Let's go brush our teeth. Huh? Come on, me and you. You gotta take care of your breath, folks. I gotta go with the original Listerine. You ever use that? Tastes like gas. You ever had that stuff? I was reading the back, it says antiseptic. You're supposed to clean your septic tank with this shit. I got it in my mouth. I had to drink Scope to get the taste of Listerine out of my mouth.
21: I will do a couple masturbation jokes every now and then. I did a show a little while back with this dude, and every joke he did, it ended with him masturbating and then crying, which was a little weird. Like, you seem like a normal guy. Do you masturbate and then cry? Often? Wow. Good luck with that relationship. You seem like a normal guy, sir. Usually when the guy's with the girl, they don't say, yeah, I jerk off and cry all the time. Something you should know about me on our first date. This guy jerks off when he cries. You, sir, seem like a very normal gentleman. Take two. Here we go. Do you ever masturbate and then cry?
22: No.
21: No, because you're normal like me, right? But I can tell a lot of you ladies are like, Marty, what are you like when you're done masturbating? Well, that's a very personal question, but I'll tell you guys if you have to know. Step one, I clean myself off. You know, no big deal. Lately, I've been using those Sham Wow pads. Those work surprisingly well, I gotta say. That is step one. Step two, I put my pants back on. And step three, I go right back out on the sales floor. I'll leave you guys with this one. I recently did an all-Hispanic comedy contest. And as you guys can clearly see, I am not all Hispanic. I am not even un poquito Spanish. My last name is DeRosa. The guy who booked me for the show thought my last name was De La Rosa. So I showed up for that shit all not De La Rosa-y. And he was like, fuck. He really didn't like that. I'm just being racist right now. He's like, oh shit, you're a bearded white guy. I'm like, yep. He's like, all right, I tell you what, watch other comedians. You'll figure out what he's laughing at. It'll be fine. And that's what I did. And I watched the all-Hispanic comedians perform for the all-Hispanic crowd. And what I noticed was they all had this similar joke formula they were doing. Like, the first guy came on stage, he's like, yo, what's up, everybody? I'm half Puerto Rican and half Australian. So as you can expect, I do my drive-bys with a boomerang. I was like, okay, I guess. We are in a recession and bullets cost a lot of money, so okay, I'm on board, yeah. Next guy came on stage, he did the same thing. He's like, yo, what's up, everybody? I'm half Mexican and half Chinese, so as you can expect, I eat my burritos with chopsticks. I was like, I got this shit all figured out. I ran up on stage, I'm like, hey, what's up, everybody? My name is Marty, I'm half Irish and half Italian, so as you can expect, I'm very nervous around this many Hispanic people. I came in last place in that contest, and I got hit in the fucking back of the head with a boomerang. All right, you guys ready to keep the show rolling?
0: I like the porn, but it's all gay porn. You guys know that? Gay marriage is legal in Iowa. That's cool. I just want to see gay divorce court just one time. I'm so excited. They've only been together like a year. Somebody's got to split soon, right? I'm going to be there on the first day of gay divorce court. It's going to be awesome. You know that penis chair was mine, you ass. So like, you're just fighting over the gay stuff. But they were able to get it passed because they've slowly but surely infiltrated our porn and made us all okay with the gay culture, which is cool, right? My best friend is gay, which is crazy because we, fuck, which is nuts. They've made us okay with it. We watch the porn, and we don't even notice it. Let's I get some looks like, hey, the porn I watch isn't gay. Let's break it down on a really base, bottom level. What wouldn't you do online? Probably go into a chat room. Why? Because they're creepy. I think we've all figured that out after AOL or whatever, the dial-up you get in the chat room. It's too creepy. Why is it creepy? Because you don't know who you're talking to, right? That's a little unsettling. Could be another dude. But what if you're talking to a girl, right? Could be a 14-year-old girl. You show up to her house, Chris Hansen shows up. He's a dude. Then the cops show up, and they tackle you, and they're dudes. Then you go to prison, and you get fucked by dudes. It's pretty gay. What else is there? You got Craigslist? God, wow, that's not gay at all, yeah?
1: Yeah, you come over to my place. You take the armoire. We don't look at each other. We suck each other's dicks. I need this done by 4 o'clock, and I can't drive.
0: Whoa. Fair enough, that seems a little gay. What else is on there? Internet, what else you got for me? Oh, chat roulette, that's cool. The thing where I chat and then I see somebody else out there that's chatting. Just all dicks, guys. It's like, then all of a sudden you see a girl's face for like 2 seconds and then it's just back to the dicks. It's gay. It's okay that we like it, but it's kind of gay. And you're like, I just want the porn so bad. It's so driving me nuts. I want to kill your dicks. And you finally get to the site, right? You get to like the porn tube or whatever. Like, I don't know what it's called. And and you go to the site and you type in, you're like, big boob girl. And then it won't load. So you're like, okay, I'll just jack off to the ads. And what are the ads? They all say, make your dick huge. You're like, is this what I'm into? Is this what I like? I don't even know anymore.
22: I love animals, man. I do. Like, I get bummed out. I get bummed out when I see roadkill. That's how much I love animals, you guys. Yeah, when I see a dead animal on the side of the road, that's very traumatic for me. Like, you ever just drive along and see, like, a dead raccoon on the side of the road? So fucking sad. Why is it every time you see a dead raccoon, they're always like this? Just boom. They're always like sitting up with their legs forward, their arms are out, right? Like you were supposed to be there to hold it during its last breath. Just like, oh, go towards the light, little bandit. Like, yeah. That's sad. I was driving recently. I'm driving along, right? I'm just minding my own business, driving along. I look over on the side of the road. I see this dead raccoon. Bam, there it was, sitting up, arms out, legs forward. It's looking me right in the eye as I'm driving towards it. I'm like, well, this is fucking horrible. I drive another 100 feet. What do I see on the other side of the road? Another dead raccoon. I was like, fuck this shit. This ends today. I picked up that raccoon. I drove it back to the first raccoon. And I put them together. Because no one should spend eternity alone, you guys. All right, listen to me right now, everyone in this room. If you were driving along and you glanced over and you happened to see two raccoons locked in an embrace, you'd work on your marriage. You know what I mean? Like, you'd... you'd get that counseling you guys need.
2: Oh, yeah. Awesome. Hi, my name is Sealer. Hi, I'm single. Hi, how you doing? Hi, I'm Sealer. I'm single. Hi, how you doing? Hi, Sealer. Single glasses. You see me after the show. Hi, Sealer. Single. Hi, Sealer. Single. Hi, Sealer. Single. Ooh, you look very nice. Hi, Sealer. Single. Just conducting some informational interviews. Guys, so you know how serious I am about this, we'll have a little rap session later, right? We'll talk about it. I am single again, and I know what you're thinking. How is this sexy little filly single for even a minute? How did she go a day without a crispy pickle? I'll tell you how. I have a shit ton of emotional baggage. Like, crazy amounts. Like, I have so much emotional baggage. It's like a 747 carried all of our mothers. It's yucky now. I don't really appreciate being single. I don't like it. I prefer my natural state is to be like a stay-at-home gypsy girlfriend, you know what I mean? And so I'm uncomfortable being single. It means you gotta do things you don't wanna do. It means you gotta like invest in a razor. Like I have to shave all of the Arabic off me every fucking day. I don't like it. To bring you into my nightmare right now, I'll give you an image of the state of things. It's like three Hasidic Jews in a football huddle just trying to think of something to say about Judaism that hasn't already been said. I'm gonna be there a while. But you know, I had a girlfriend, she said, Cecilia, you're a modern woman. Come on, don't you have something a little vibrating friend, right? Come on. And I said, well, no, I've always, you know, I'm a serial monogamer. I never had to use one of those. She said, well, come on, let's go. So we went, and I was horrified at what I saw, mostly because, I don't know if you know this, but there's a whole line of vibrators that have these clitoral stimulators, if you will, that are all shaped like fairies and mermaids and dolphins. Oh my! Oh my God! I don't want that kind of Lisa Frank bullshit hanging out in my very mature 28-year-old womanhood. That's not what I am about. I don't know. It feels like a Hans Christian Andersen fairy tale going on down there. I mean, maybe at least it's not Brothers Grimm. Like, at least the marketing staff did okay. Brothers Grimm fairy tales always ends in bloodshed. That's what I'm saying. However, I can say this. Being single means that I appreciate catcalls at least this much. If you can smell my perfume. Here, smell my perfume, sir. Okay. What is it? Is it smell good?
4: Yeah.
2: That scent of desperation. I got catcalled when I was running, and I fucking hated it, you know what I mean? And so I decided, hey, you know what? Why don't I take a run through the cemetery? At least I know I won't get catcalled there. I fucking hate it. Actually, it's not good. But I came to a realization the other day. As much as I hate men that catcall women, I had a realization where I understood catcalling from a man's perspective. I saw a man so gorgeous that I needed to cast something primal inside me, wanted to yell, but just anything, just sex with me. Paint you a picture. He had finely coiffed hair. He had a very nice

0: face. Like, I understand why, like, people want to date me. Like, I understand that, you know, I get the guys going. Like, I have a look to me that men find attractive. Like a slutty Zooey Deschanel. You know what I mean? Like, it's like New Girl, but she just takes a lot of pills. Like, it's not happy, you know what I mean? Like, nothing really gets resolved in the end. Just, like, more sadness. Or, like, maybe, like, a baby deer that was cursed into becoming a human woman. Forced to spend the rest of their years in therapy. It's my look. But don't let these smiling eyes fool you guys. I am, in fact, broken inside. Yes, I am. I'm a very deeply broken person. This is okay. Listen, this is a safe space. It's a comedy show, right? We're all here because we're probably broken in some way or another. There's a deep, dark hole inside of all of us because of shit that happened in our childhoods that we just couldn't help. It just happens. And we all try to fill that hole with different things. Booze, pizza, mystic crystals, you know what I mean? Lots of shit. You know, I personally prefer to fill mine with just dicks, and dicks, just all the dicks all of the time. That's a problem. Yeah, so when people try to fill that hole of happiness, that God-shaped hole inside of them, I feel like a lot of people think that marriage is going to help them with that, like marriage is going to get them happiness, like that's the umpteenth tenth. Of happiness, that's like gangsta status of happiness, right? And to me, thinking of marriage as like the end game to happiness is kind of like ordering a late night pizza after midnight. Like ordering pizza after midnight is not gonna go well. Like, you think it is, but once it gets there, you like feel shitty about it. Like, you are willing to spend time waiting up for that pizza. So much time. You know, it's 3 a.m. You're like, I'm so fucking tired, but I'm so fucking hungry. You're willing to spend money on that pizza. You don't care that it's $30. You don't care that your paycheck has already been spent. It doesn't matter. You will spend anything. You think, what pizza's right for you? I'm a fan of double sausage. That's all I'm saying. That's my fan favorite. I don't know. I feel like marriage and mirage look a lot similar, but that's probably due to my dyslexia and less to do with my thoughts of the marriage industrial society.
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2: That's
1: you know what you're listening to.
2: I love that.
3: Sucks, man. Sucks. I have siblings who are very, very successful, and my mom just knew this at a young age. I was going to be a real problem. She had to get a hold of me. You know what I mean? Get a hold of me. I was distracted. I want to talk to these microphones and do all this different stuff. And she had to get a hold of me, steer me right, get me on the right train, you know, get me the right spot, which is her favorite place. That's the Kohl's department store at Chicago Ridge. Okay, now if you don't know, that's the number one place for a mom to bring her child, who's 13 years old, to tell them about the parts of their body that the mom just doesn't like at all. Just does not a fan of it. I'm watching the MTV. The MTV, you seen this? The MTV back in the 90s when they tried, you know? And Gwen Stefani, are we aware of Gwen Stefani? Anyone? Fam? So Gwen Stefani's on stage. You may know her from the group No Doubt. And she's singing that song, Don't Speak, I Know, Just Watch Us. And I knew exactly what she was saying. Girls, stop being icky to a 12-year-old Kevin that moment. I liked girls. I didn't know what making out was, but I knew when I got to do it, I would do it with multi-platinum pop rock singer Gwen Stefani. She's gonna come with me to the winter formal. And I get plucked from this precious moment of watching that beautiful songstress on the TV right there. And I get dragged to the Kohl's department store because you're going back to school and you're trying on pants. And I'm gonna tell you, while you try on those pants, it looks like someone had a fun summer. That's what it looks like. That's what it looks like. You got a fat ass! You got a fat,

0: Yes, you remember like those changing stations? Just imagine this is the aisle of the changing station, okay? And imagine all of you are just an individualized, you know, little cubbies trying on Dockers, all right? And I'm in one pressing my face against a mirror trying to get to the other side of the mirror as my mom yells about how, I didn't give you that fat satchel ass! Where did you get that? That is not from my side of the family! Where did you get that? I gave you your soccer legs and your baby blue eyes! Now get out here! And I'm just trying to get through the other side of the mirror saying, don't speak! And I come out and right down the aisle, she's right there, just ready to bang the gavel with Judge Judy, just looking me up and down, you know what I mean? And behind my mother are two, like, a year ahead of me in school, Gwen Stefani's, white tank top, the plaid pants, the ones that had aroused me earlier that afternoon. And they're behind my mother laughing as my mother just chastises me up and down, trying to just get me a nice pair of pants, you know? You know, just really abusing the fine people at the Dockers company, you know? And she's laying in and she goes, oh, turn around, walk at him, break him in. How do they fit in the crotch? And I can see the girls behind them walk away. That's it. That's the rest of my life. That's gone now. You know what I mean? How do they fit in the crotch? You gotta break them in. If you don't break them in, you're gonna get a UTI. You are gonna get a UTI. You're gonna chafe and get a urinary tract infection. Break in those pants. I make your father do it at the men's big and tall. Break them in. Fast forward 4 years later, I'm with a sweet gal, Mother Macaulay High School, Southside. How you doing? Mighty Max. Okay, I had a great time. I was charming. I was a gentleman, all right? I was a nice man. I had a sweaty palm when I was 16, and I would do that. I would do all the weird things. You're just trying to be a nice guy. And we go back to the car, and I have that wonderful first kiss with a gal, and it's great, and it's wonderful. And on the radio in the car is playing on the radio, Smashing Pumpkins, tonight, tonight, tonight, tonight. Maybe Kevin gets to second base tonight. Ooh, an erected nipple, a nipple. I have erected consensually with my charm. But before that can happen, the song that doesn't play is Titty Tonight. No, it's not Smashing Pumpkins, it's
1: How does it fit in the crotch, Kevin? If you touch her, you will go straight down and get a hit.
0: So, I do this now. Yeah. That's good. That's good. All right. All right. Don't worry. There's more. Here's the thing. I know I'm a fuck up. I know. Any other fuck ups here? Any other fuck up? I like that I know everyone who like went to community college sat in one area. You know what I mean?
2: I've had a big year. I'm really happy to be back home in Chicago. I moved to Los Angeles recently. That's a lot of fun. Thank you very much. It's great to be here. Great city. Well, I got married a little over a year ago. It's another big thing in my life. Yeah, right? Got married. She's awesome. I'm a very lucky man. She's beautiful. She's a nurse. She likes baseball. Her thighs don't touch. It's fucking great, you know? That joke does not fly in Wisconsin, by the way. That does... First told that there, and you want to see women hate a woman they've never met before. Just mention thighs not touching, and they will fucking hate her. She's great. We've had a good start to our marriage. Went to Hawaii for our honeymoon. That was the kickoff event, the honeymoon. Hawaii is amazing. How many people here have been to Hawaii? All right, a few of you. The rest of you are poor. That's fine. Just, you know, work a little harder. I don't know what to tell you, right? Maybe don't spend all your money on comedy shows. I don't know. Maybe just save up, go to paradise. Hawaii's amazing. Everyone here, you owe it to yourself to go to Hawaii before you die. You do. Because it really is the paradise it's cracked up to be. It's gorgeous. It's so beautiful, there's no excuse for being an asshole. All right? It's too nice to be a jerk. You know, like, I can't imagine domestic abuse exists in the state of Hawaii. It can't happen. No Hawaiian guys ever came home from a rough day at work, kicked his door and been like, this place is a fucking mess. These kids are out of control. What's for dinner, huh? Fresh pineapple and rum? That's awesome. Why would I be upset about that? We're gonna have that every day. I'm cool with that, babe. That's a great combo. Can't be mad at you. What do you say after dinner? We go to the beach and watch dolphins fuck. Huh? Let's do that. We live here. It's too nice. The one knock I heard about Hawaii from a lot of people were like, oh, dude, yeah, Hawaii's great and all, but it's super expensive. Yeah, they were trying to, like, you know, ruin my Hawaiian experience by telling me, oh, it's super expensive. I'm like, yeah, that's because it's awesome. That's how the economy works. Things that are really great tend to cost a lot of money. Yeah, you know what's real cheap? Indiana, real cheap. You know why? Because it fucking sucks. That's why. It's awful. Sorry if I chose the view of a beach over the view of fucking poverty. Sorry if that's where I was going with this. Hawaii's amazing. The people are fantastic. Hawaiian dudes are crazy because they're on two extremes. Like, Hawaiian guys either look like a sumo wrestler or they look like an Abercrombie model, right? There's just no in between. They either look like they want to cut up a pig or fuck your wife, right? There's just no in between. Hard to trust them, a lot of fun.
3: I gotta get out of here, but I want to leave you with this. I had bad sex recently. Give it up for me. I know, I'm a hero. It wasn't that his dick was small. It wasn't that he didn't know how to use it. Both these things are true. Not the point of the story. It was after sex. He turns to me. He goes, Izzy, you should dress more like a girl. My clothes off to have sex with me. Not taking me on a shopping spree to Forever 21. Like, I know I'm queer. I didn't realize I was so queer that every time I fuck a dude, he becomes my shopping buddy. You know, before sex, he barely knew what a peacoat was. Now he's trying to tell me I have a winter palette. The sad part is that after I kicked him out, I Googled it and he was right. The whole time I thought it was a spring. All right, I've been Izzy Saltline. Thank you so much, Chicago.
4: I love doing comedy. There was a time I was going to quit. I was going to quit early on. I tried. Then there was no one to quit to. No one. Here's why I do it. I think why. My dad is an entertainer as well. He's a magician. Still is a magician. Started as a clown. Just, you know, I don't want to come off like I come from some rich magic family. And I'm better than you guys. He paid his dues, his clown dues. It's weird when your dad's a clown. It's weird every day. I never trusted clowns, you know? Like, have you ever been yelled at by a clown? I have. Do you know how confusing that is to get screamed at by a guy who's got a smile painted on his face? You're like, is this not the same clown those kids are going to see outside? He was a clown until I was about 12 and 13. And that's about as long as you want your dad to be a clown. When you're 6 and 7, there's perks. Absolutely. By the time you get 12 and 13, kids at school are like, is he still doing that? You're like, you know, off and on. All right, guys. Yeah, he is almost full-time magic. So. It's funny, too, when I tell people that my dad was a clown. There are people just like, oh, I hate clowns. It's like, hey, remember that time I just said my dad was a clown? I just said that. You're just like, I hate your father.
5: Yo, what's up? This is Marlon Wayans, and you listen to my boys, Tony Carr, and I'm enjoying Chicago's comedy theme radio.
6: Got a cousin that stays with us on occasion. Yeah. Anybody got the ridiculous family members you have to accept? Yeah, this is my cousin, man. He's so ridiculous. Like, he'll say something ridiculous and just stand in it. Like, one time he was like, man, I'll never drink water. And after he said it, I noticed he was blinking slow. I was like, that's why you blinking slow. Your eyeballs are dehydrated, man. You got the corduroy eyeballs right now. Drink some of this water, man. Your brain is dying. He likes to use words and phrases in conversations, but he never uses them in the right context. Like when push comes to shove, and at the end of the day, he loves to throw those into the conversation, but it never matches up with what he's talking about. Like, you'd be like, man, because when push comes to shove, let me borrow a dollar. Man, because at the end of the day, I got to work in the morning. I'm like, that's not the end of the day anymore, dog. It's a new day. Drink some water, man. Your brain is dying. The other day he hit me up. He was like, Tone, let's play some basketball, man. But this time, we playing for keeps. Like, for keeps? What do you mean for keeps? Like, what is this, 85? Who says for keeps like that? Is this breaking two? We doing this for keeps, Turbo. For keeps sound like movie trailer terms that you only hear in movie trailers. For keeps. But this time, it's for keeps. Like, what are we keeping? The basketball? Like, what? It just makes everything sound more intense than it has to be. You know what I'm saying? Like, what have you heard that in regular conversation? Like, my son coming up to me like, hey, Dad, can we play some Uno? Yeah, we can play some Uno. But this time, we playing for keeps. Why your face look like that, Dad? You're scaring me. Where'd your dimples go, Dad? Or like, ladies, what have you heard that in the bedroom when it's time to get busy? Wouldn't that kill the momentum? Wouldn't that kill the mood? Like, you ready for this? Oh, I'm ready for this. Let me hit these lights. But this time, we fucking for keeps. Be like, for keeps? What you got that I can't get rid of? I ain't keeping nothing you got. Get out my bedroom. Your eyeballs are scaring me. It's funny, man. Like, me and my boys, we go to the movie theater a lot. And, like, you know, my youngest son, he'll fall asleep in the movie theater. And it's like, come on, man. You know, so I'm paying, like, you know, I'm paying $7.50 for his nap. Like, so I'm looking at him the whole time with disgust. Like, oh, yeah, you going to sleep? So now I'm missing the movie. So that's $15 down the drain. One day I'm going to leave him in there, though. He's going to wake up with a new family next to him. Just looking at him. Hey, young man. He's like, oh, God. He's going to come out of there crying. We're going to be across the street at Pinkberry. Like, oh, hey, guys, look who's up. I should, when he falls asleep, I should move him into a horror movie. Let him wake up in there. But that will probably backfire because he sleepwalks. So he would probably walk in front of the screen and scare the whole audience. Like, oh, this is real. It's crazy, man. It's funny, man, having boys. I got to be fearless as a dad, but they don't know what I'm scared of. Like, I got weird fears. They're not weird. Everybody's scared of it, but it just sounds weird when I say it. Like, I'm scared to pee in the bathroom if it's a fly in there. Like, if it's an active fly in the bathroom flying around too much, I pack up and leave every time. I can't focus on the stream. I can't do it. I cannot do it, man. I pack up and leave every time. Because I don't want it landing on my penis, guys. I can't have that. I can't have a fly ever to land on my penis. Has it ever happened to any man in here? See, nobody knows what would happen. I don't want to be that first guy. I don't want to be that first guy. I don't want to be that guy, man.
7: There's no escaping it, though. You can't get away from it. You flip on the TV to forget about that. You can't. Every show on TV now is a fat show or a food show. That's all that exists. It's either Biggest Loser, some guy that's 800 pounds, a last glimmer of hope goes on TV. I feel so sorry for these people. They go on TV because they got nothing else left, but I hope that these guys can help me. And then they humiliate the guy by making him tell his life story to you. And he's sitting there and he's eating and he's crying. And you're at home and you're eating and crying. And everybody's just eating and crying. And but now it's time to get him back on the right path. So what do? Steady diet and exercise? No, not for this guy. They start day one, start lugging a truck tire up a hill. This is day one in the journey of losing 600 pounds is to lug a truck tire. Up. Have you ever been to the gym and seen somebody healthy lugging a fucking truck tire up a hill? No, you don't. They do normal shit, but on TV they dangle a gummy worm in front of this guy's face until he starts doing unnatural stunts like a dolphin through a hoop for a fish. And you humiliate them, and it's going to come full circle because we film all these fat shows out in California. We are shipping droves of fat people out to California. California's already on the brink of floating away. I hope it snaps off into the fucking Pacific at this point and starts shaking people off like a case of fleas into the Pacific till they're looking for a fat person to float on like a life raft and till the buoyancy causes its own tsunami and flushes the rest of the Hollywood cocksuckers right off that island. Flip the channel, it's Best Chef and Kid Chef and Prepubescent Chef and Adolescent Chef. And saw a show called Worst Cooks in America. That's a goddamn show. Worst Cooks in America? Are we that desperate for entertainment in this country that we're willing to pay higher cable bills to watch shitty cooks on TV when we could see the same thing in our own kitchen if we got off our lazy asses and tried to make the shit ourselves? Sitting in there watching Cake Boss and Cupcake Wars. Cupcake Wars. We know more about Cupcake Wars than we do about real wars in this country. People sitting on the couch flipping past the news with a bowl of pudding. Ooh, that looks good. Now, fuck ISIS. Icing is going to be the death of us in this country. Oh, it's good to be here.
8: Getting shit done. You can't tell me rockets were invented out of kindness. That was literally somebody going, oh... You don't think I can kill you from here? I'm gonna throw this shit so hard. The planet's gonna spin and then it's gonna fall on your face. Who's the nerd now? That's the only reason why I went to the moon. Is to piss off Russia. We left the planet to give somebody still on the planet the finger. They couldn't even see it, still did it. That's why we'll never go back. There's no one to kill. There was one space terrorist. We up there in a fucking week. Somebody even knocked over our flag. We'd be up there the next day. Just, I'm watching you, space. We wanted to go to the moon so bad. We forgave all the Nazi scientists. All of them, literally, like people who use their power for evil. Get on in here. And they moved them all to my hometown of Huntsville, Alabama. And you have no idea how frustrating it is being from a town where you can't tell the difference between a racist, a scientist, and a racist scientist. That's fucking bullshit. They were like, hey man, where are these Nazis going to fit in? Alabama. And they were right. No one even noticed the accent. We even named our civic center, our big stadium, after the main motherfucker and called it the Wernher von Braun Civic Center, still named that way to this day. Can you imagine forgiving that piece of shit? He was a Nazi, but also he was in the SS. You know what that stands for? Super, super Nazi. They gave him a goddamn stadium. Can you imagine the conversation to forgive that guy? He'd just be like, hey man, heard you made rockets. Is that true? Yeah. Solid. I like that. Now, one more
9: Little question. I heard you also made soaps out of Jews. Is that also true? Yeah. Shit. Well, get on in here, you little scamp. We even had an NBA expansion team in the 1970s in the Wernher von Braun Civic Center called the Huntsville Rockets. Because the Huntsville Jew soaps didn't have the same rigor to it. Ironically enough, one of the few NBA expansion teams to not take off. Proved to be a bit of a challenger. Oh, don't Columbia bitch on me now.
10: Big shout out to all the niggas that came in here with white women. What the niggas that with the white girls represent? Nigga, you know I'm talking to you. Raise your motherfucking hand, nigga. This ain't TV, nigga. I see you. This nigga looking at me like he about to change the channel. This nigga's confrontational. Ain't nothing wrong with it, baby. It's 2016. Sometimes you need a little interracial love in your life. I don't even know why some people still get caught up into that shit. Like, I know some black women, not all of y'all, but some of y'all. Some of y'all get upset when you see brothers with white girls. Y'all like to call niggas out in public and embarrass them. Don't do that. Shit is unnecessary. As soon as you see a nigga with a white girl, you want to call him out. Fuck you. Fuck you doing with that white bitch. It's like, are you gonna lick my asshole? Don't do that. All right then. Hello, white girl. Black women, if you're not part of the solution, you're part of the motherfucking prop. Every now and then a nigga need to get his asshole licked. I'm just saying. And we know there's certain shit black women do not do. Motherfucker, I ain't licking your asshole. What if it feel good, you clench up your butt cheeks, my hair get caught in your shit? I'm not finna loot. And to the white women that don't know, this is what black women do when they weave, it's just how they scratch it. Some of y'all looking at me like, oh my God, why is he patting his head? So the next time you go to work and you see one of your black female coworkers doing that, you're gonna already know, oh my God, you're itching. No. The Negro told me, you're itching. Come here, Dashika. No, don't do that. Don't do that. Don't do that. You can't just randomly walk up to a black woman and start patting her head. Don't do that. What's your name, love? Sierra? God damn, nigga, you plucked straight from the tree, didn't you? That's a pure white bitch right there. God damn. That bitch like uncut cocaine, nigga. That's pure. She probably told all her girlfriends, you know, they're giving these niggas away at Walmart. Black Friday, it's a steal. Let me ask you a question, Sierra. What's something you didn't know about black men prior to him that when you got with your first black man, you found out some of our secrets and you had to tell your girlfriends like, oh my God, girl, they wear so much cocoa butter and grease. They like to fuck with nothing but their ankle socks on. Every porno nigga be butt naked with white ankle socks. Niggas be trying to murder pussy. We need grip. What's your name, dog? Mario. Nigga, put some bass in your voice. You represent for all of us. You supposed to say that like your dick was heavy. Mario. Like you move your shit in a wheelbarrow. I'ma fuck the shit out this bitch. As soon as I get home, I'ma uncoil it. Mario, you guys incorporate the race game in your sex life? You have fun racially / sexually? You do that? You got to, dog. Don't make sense to date outside your race if you're not gonna play the race card. What's the point? I'ma give you some advice. If you ever feel like your relationship is getting stagnant, you gotta shake it up racially. So one day when you're on your way home from work, call your white gal up and be like, look, babe, I'm on my way home. Do me a favor, leave the kitchen window halfway open. Be making some cookies. and you come up behind it with a ski mask, like, bitch, put some more chocolate chips. She got like she don't know you, but she read about you in the paper. Oh my God, it's the nigga chocolate chip cookie killer. I understand your plight, Mario. There's advantages to dating white women. I gotta go out to you with a white girl at least once a month, because white women pay for shit. I go out to you with a white girl, the bill come, I try to pull my wallet out, she get offended. Aries, no. No! Put your goddamn wallet away. It's my treat, besides, it's Black History Month. Your people have struggled long enough, you shouldn't struggle. I go out to you with a black woman, the bill come, we looking at the bill and looking at each other. Like two cowboys facing off at noon. Ooh.
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12: I gotta get me one of those strobe lights for my bedroom. That's way if I'm masturbating and somebody walk in, it don't look like I'm doing nothing. You're like, what? I'm just holding it. What? Love living in Chicago. I spend so much time trying to avoid getting tickets when I'm driving, man. You know, last week I got pulled over. I tried to act like I was Hispanic. You know, so they wouldn't give me a ticket. The police came up to the window. He was like, license and registration, please. I was like, no habla. No speak English. No speak English. He said, license and registration, por favor. Here you go, officer. I don't even know why I tried that bullshit. Sure, I can step out the car, no problem. I hate going to court. They scare you before you even see the judge. I'm waiting for the judge. You know, I'm waiting. All of a sudden, I hear the city of Chicago versus Kevin Williams. Damn, the whole city mad at me? My cousins and them mad. They mad too. I got community service. Anybody got to get community service? They put the orange vest on you and you got to pick up trash. Now, I wasn't mad about that, but as big as this city is, they could have put me somewhere where don't nobody know me. They put me right in front of my old high school. My teacher's coming out, well, Mr. Funny Man. Mr. Talk while I'm trying to write on the board. I could take that. That was no problem, you know. I had one dude, he couldn't even take that. He gonna nudge me. Hey, dog, be a lookout for me. I'm gonna make a run for it. Calm down. We got an hour left. This ain't the Shawshank Redemption. I live on the south side, so yes, I do have roaches. And I got mean roaches. They taking over. The other day, I caught one of them at the door signing for a UPS package. I'm like, I got this. Go get back in the cereal. My friend got it worse, though. He got mice. And he don't try to catch them the conventional way with cheese or peanut butter. These Southside mice, he had to use barbecue ribs. And it worked, too. We went in the kitchen. The mice was laying on the floor. He had barbecue sauce around his mouth. But he wasn't even dead. He was just sleepy from eating all them ribs. My friend like, should we flush him? I'm like, yeah, but first give him some coleslaw. You can't eat all those ribs without coleslaw. I got to move, man. I live next door to this lady. She got 8 kids, and she named them all after some drug she saw on TV. She always yelling at her out the window, Lunesta, where's LaVitra? Get out of that tree, Plavix. Get the twins for Reva and Boniva and get upstairs.
13: 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Tony, I know that was like regular radio, but that was cool, right?
14: Oh, yeah, that's super cool. Super cool.
13: No, Tony, well, you weren't supposed to talk. That was part of it. That was part of it.
14: Oh, shit, I thought you were done. All right, I'll shut up.
13: No, that's part of it.
0: Yeah, it sucks, man. Yeah, I have another brother. He is a 30-year veteran of the Chicago Police Department. 30-year veteran of the Chicago Police Department. Not everyone clapped. Some union households were on board. Some English majors not. You know, when I did this before 2020, everyone applauded. Now it's like butthole tight. It's butthole tight, left look, you know? And here's the thing, I get it. People read things about police officers who do bad things and you read about them in the news. But here's the thing, you can clap for my brother because you haven't read about him in the news. Oh no, thank God. Oh, he's one of the good ones. Wouldn't you want to have a job where some of the people who do your job, who you don't even know, are called the good ones? No, here's the thing. My brother isn't just one of the good ones. He's one of the great ones. My brother has multiple life-saving awards from the city of Chicago. Couple more, you are on board, okay? Couple more, you are on board, all right? My brother is a Pro Bowl cop. Do you understand this? Okay, he got a badge. It says Lifesaver. It has his badge number on it. I read it, it just says, Mom loves him more. That's all it says. I can't compete with this right now, okay? It's not fair. My brother ran into a liquor store, stopped a man with a machine gun from robbing a liquor store. That also happened in the movie RoboCop. Making my brother a better cop than RoboCop. I want to include everyone. I don't want to lose anybody. Miss, you haven't seen the film RoboCop? Okay, real art house picture, okay? Robbed of an Oscar, okay? So there's this cop. He's a robot, okay? He's covered in metal head to toe. Bulletproof metal head to toe. You follow? Okay. My brother is just a man who has to wear a vest, okay? Okay, a bulletproof vest that he has to pay for like he's a catcher on a Little League baseball team. And they have to replace those every 5 years like they're a bad used car or something, you know? But here's the thing. My brother just has a vest. That means this is in the line of duty. These are in the line of duty. You think about that when you didn't clap earlier. Okay? You think about that. We can argue about blue lives matter, but blue balls matter. Cod piece for cops, my new fraudulent charity. I'll be collecting in the back, and I'll spend all of the money on old style. Another time, my brother, a police officer, ran into a burning building and helped save a family of 7 people. Who's supposed to do that? Who do you think is supposed to do that?
15: Firefighters!
0: Firefighters! Mayor Brandon Johnson is getting a buy one, get one right now on Bob Kellum. You understand that? All right? My brother, who has none of the equipment, none of the training whatsoever, just gets there first. He's a ranking officer. He could have said, go in there, freshman. No, he said, watch this shit. Kicked down the door of a towering inferno, shot at the flames like that would put it out. Walked out with 7 people on his shoulder, put him down as the fire engine rolled up and said, got here late, boys. Wiped the soot from his brow and said, bye, I gotta go break up a drug cartel, and then left. And that was a Tuesday. You know what I mean? Like, another thing, didn't even get a thank you from the fire department. You know what I mean? Not even one of those try, never, not hard, like circular Jewel Osco cookie cakes. You know what I mean? With just like, you got there first, Bob, and the frosting, you know? Nothing. They didn't give him like a loose Dalmatian puppy. Let him just do whippets with a fire engine. It sucks. So hopefully it gets me out of a ticket.

0: One of the reasons I'm doing this record is so I can have something to show my son. That I can be like, look, this is what I did. And it's awesome. I have a kid, and he is the greatest. He is thank you. Some of you know him. He is the most amazing little man ever. His name is Conrad. He just turned 8. I want to tell you this story. He woke me up last June on a Sunday to give me my Father's Day present, which was a homemade card that he had drawn for me, which is here on the front of it was me and him fighting robots in outer space. So clearly he knows his audience. And you open up the card and it just said, Dad, I only want to fight robots with you. I love you. Which is amazing. Like it tells you, it says something about who he is as a person. Says he's fucking cheap. No, wait, hold on. Because I give that kid an allowance that he saves and he will brag about it like an asshole. 2 weeks ago, he was with me. Little dickbag is like, I have $52. I want Legos. I am almost 33. I have not had $52 in a bank account in 8 years. He's the reason why. He is the reason why I give homemade cards. I want Legos. You guys, I hope you had fun. I can thank you so much for coming out. Good night.
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1: I never learned how to roll a joint. I say that for a reason. And by the way, I don't really smoke marijuana these days, but when I was younger, I did my share of the old puff puff pass. But I never learned how to roll a joint, and I never wanted to because, well, I guess I was sort of saving it as a bonding experience to have with my teenage kid. In my parenting fantasy, my teenager would come home and burst into their bedroom and be surprised to find me sitting on the edge of their bed with a very serious look on my face. Hey, Dad, they would say. Don't hey, Dad, me, I'd say. You have something you'd like to tell me? And they'd get all nervous, but they wouldn't say anything because teenagers do a lot of things that might get them in trouble, and they don't want to accidentally admit to something that I don't already know about. And that's when I would hold up a bag of marijuana cigarettes that I found in their sock drawer. And I'd say, you want to tell me about these? And they'd be like, Dad, those aren't mine. I was holding them for a friend. And I'd say, don't give me that cockamamie story. By the way, cockamamie is not a word that I currently use. But as a dad, it would be part of my daily vocabulary. Don't give me that cockamamie story. This will all go a lot easier if you just tell me the truth. And they'd say, fine, okay, they're mine, but it's no big deal. It's just weed. Just weed, I'd say. Yeah, just weed. It's legal in most states now. Not for teenagers, it isn't. And I'm going to ask you a question, and don't you lie to me. These joints right here, did you roll them yourself? And they'd look down at the ground. Answer me, I'd say. Yeah. And then I'd put my arm around their shoulders. And I'd say, could you teach me how to roll one? And they'd be like, what? And I'd be like, yeah. Your dad is cool. Now teach me how to roll a joint. And they would, and we'd bond as I learned how to roll a joint. And I would hold up the first joint I ever rolled, and I'd say, you want to spark a dube with your old man? And as I passed that dube to my teenage kid, I would say,

0: Don't tell your mother. Because she will have a conniption fit. By the way, only parents get to have conniption fits. So that's another thing I'll never get to do.
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2: I don't know. I know I'm getting fat, but I can't lose weight in Chicago. Can't lose weight. There's fucking places to eat out here that are insane. I walked into a hot dog shop one time. They had a hot dog there that was wrapped in bacon and then fried. I'm pretty sure it was called the I Can't See My Dick. And they're delicious. They're pretty good. I got a shop at Big and Tall stores. That sucks. I got a casual male XL. I don't feel so bad when I go there because I'm like a 2 to a 3X. They got 9X shirts there. 9X, Chicago. That's like someone took a bedspread, somehow crafted it into a t-shirt, and put Big Dog on the front. I don't know. I'm trying to lose weight. What do you got to do? You got to go to the gym, right? That sucks. I found out you got to lose weight before you can go to the gym and lose weight. You got to like look good for the gym. I found out because I tried to get a gym membership at Crunch the other day. I walked in, they said it's called Crunch, not

0: Bunch, you fat fuck. 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I went and got a gym membership. The guy showed me around all the machines. I'm like, look, bro, what do I got to do to lose some weight and get healthy? He goes, it's all about muscle confusion, bro. That's what it's all about. You got to confuse the muscles like, hey, what's going on right now? I'm confused. That's how you lose weight. Well, I worked out for the first time in a really long time, and my muscles weren't confused so much. They were fucking shocked, okay? They're like, Russ, what's going on right now? Usually this time of day, we're smoking weed and watching Judge Judy. What's going on? Stop doing that. I think I have like reverse anorexia. Like, of course, reverse anorexia because I eat all the time and I don't not eat. But like, do you know how like an anorexic person, when they look in the mirror, they could be 85 pounds, but they'll still see someone that's fat? Like, I'm a lot of pounds. And when I look in the mirror, I'm like, yeah, yeah. Yeah, I would fuck me real hard. I'm not good, but I'm not bad, you know what I'm saying? I always thought I was okay, you know? But here's how I found out I was fat. Here's when you know. I went to the mall one day, and I kept on getting hit on by black guys. Yo, what's up, baby girl? What's up, baby girl? No, please. Are you serious? Come on, baby girl, let me holler at you a little bit. I'm not a girl. What are you doing? Why are you being so aggressive? Yo, come on, girl, let me get you a pretzel. All right, let's go. Let's go. Let's go get a fucking pretzel.
1: With me, go ahead right now, start clapping.
2: Yeah. All right, Murmur Party people, make some noise. Party, party, cool. Where are my Jews at? Make some noise. I mean, Chris, did you just say bagels? Okay. And we've covered Jews. Moving on. Any Christmas elves here? Make some toys. Where are the Chinese at? Make some boys. I'm kidding. Make some toys. Me, what should I say about you? I'm like, I don't know, just tell my tour around the country. And the other day I did a show and this guy brought me up. He goes, give it up for your next comedian. She tours all over the city. I'm like, yeah, I got a bus pass. So, exciting. That's exciting. I am a Jewish lady. I was actually raised in a mixed household, though I was raised Jewish and angry. I went on one of those trips to Israel a few years ago, one of those birthright trips. Has anybody heard of this? It's a really cool program. Yeah, it's pretty neat. It's like the state of Israel pays for young Jews to go over and meet more young Jews. And I think the idea is everybody gets together and meets even more young Jews, and then everybody goes out and complains at dinner. It's pretty good for the economy. And some of the people that were on my trip did meet and even have kids now, and that blows my mind. Like, did I meet my soulmate in Israel? No. Did I suck a dick on a roof in Tel Aviv? You bet. You do what you can, you know? I told myself I was going to suck all the right dicks last year. Really blew it. Wow. Dating as like a lady comedian is kind of tough. Like, we don't get hit on a lot. I mean, it's tough no matter who you are, but we're talking about me now. It's tough no matter who you are. Guy comics get hit on all the time, and that's crazy to me. I mean, I guess like lady or a guy up here, it's like, wow, can a red flag hold a microphone? What a fun trip. Guys get hit on so much that they even have a word for their groupies. They call them chuckle fuckers. That's a real thing. I didn't make it up. And I also didn't know it was real when I submitted to be in the chuckle fuck comedy contest when I was very new. But yeah, lady comics don't get hit on a lot. I think it's like not sexy when a woman talks seems to be the vibe, but you know, we do it. I guess like the apps are the best strategy, and I want to be more specific, like, I don't know, Match.com, I'm not in the city a lot. Tinder is, I guess I have to, you know, like, I've been on Tinder, I know what it's like to give up. I get how that goes. I wish they would make more of the apps, really, like at least combine Tinder and Uber. You only want to fuck a guy with a car, have some standards. And I even found out recently they have a Jewish Tinder. Ugh. That's, what a fun way to start a family, right? I am DTF, down to family, so they are scared. But J-Swipe, that's like J-Date Express, Jewish Tinder, real gross, not into it. And actually the reason I'm not on there, though, is because I decided about myself, I actually don't want to date another Jew. I'm enough. I'll do the complaining. You know what I mean? I'm enough. I don't want to date another Jew, maybe not a J-Swipe, but I would like... maybe an app for exclusively people that just really like Jews. You know, maybe not a J-Swipe, maybe like a Tindler's List. You know something? We'll see. I promise I wouldn't say this out loud again, but I lie a lot. What about a dating app for pedophiles so we can find them? Called Kindergarten. Is that something? Too far. Gotta reel it in. That was too far. I have been on Tinder. I get it. The reason I actually joined Tinder, though, the reason I gave up is because I was traveling last year. I was in Tulsa for the night. And I forgot to plan a place to stay, so. Yeah, if it works out, it's cheaper than Airbnb. Get in there, find a match, or at least a mattress. You can do it. You have to make like a little bio about yourself, so I made one that said, I guess I wouldn't mind getting fingered in Tulsa tonight. I stand by that. I think that's a strong bio. It's good, right? It's like not too chatty, but it's pretty descriptive. It's like, hey, what's up? I'm in town for the night. Not gonna go all the way, but I am fun. About this fun. And I'm not that excited about it, you know? I guess I wouldn't mind. Back to this just for a second, though. This is fun. This is very fun. Because even this is fun. This is a good time. This is fun. Very fun. A little crazy. This is insane. No! Nobody! That's crazy. Okay? So, glad we covered that. Clearly, I'm speaking from experience. People go too far in relationships. One time, all right, I was with this guy, and he made me squirt, he thought. I definitely pissed in his tent. On mushrooms and very much pissed in his tent. It was good for me, but it wasn't what he thought. Every time we hooked up after that, he'd be like, do it again, and I'd be like, should I pee on him? Like, I'm a people pleaser. Who had that weird dick pic? This table over here? We've all been there. Who's ever gotten a solicited dick pic? They're the worst. Dating on Tinder, it's a real adventure, you know? I don't know. I kept my Tinder profile up for a little while. I don't know why. Maybe just to meet people. This one guy messaged me and asked, like, what are you looking for? It's like, I don't know, maybe just to see what's out there. I don't want to, like, hook up with a bunch of strangers. And he was calling me frigid. And I'm like, no. I just only want to have good sex. I've had enough of the other kind. I'd be like, only good sex. And I think you can only have really good sex if you, like a person. I'm crazy. He's like, oh, so you gotta like work up to it for a while? Yeah, but don't say that. Trick me, you asshole. Work up to it. Mess with my head. I want to regret this. Come on. Oh, you got to work up to it? Yeah, clock in, bitch. Rude, you know? He's like, what are you up to sexually? And I was like, feelings again.

0: to show me your boner. And, he sent me a couple pictures. Wow, I don't know. So the first one he sent me was just the top of it. Just the whole big picture, right here, just the top of it, cut off right there. I'm like, well, that's probably the end of that story. Also, I know people call it the tip. I don't work for tips. It was just the top, right there. And then he sent another one that was just the bottom. Chef, can you dig it? And it was just the bottom, and he was holding on to the top. Why would you do that? Oh, what a mystery. What could be under all that fist? I'm so fooled, you know? Like, if you have a small one, have a small one like a man and show me the whole thing at once. I don't care if it's pointy, you know?
1: Right?
0: Yeah. Room, but we've never met, like, why don't you learn Photoshop, right? Or Google better dicks. Whatever. Darth Vader helmet me, I don't care, you know? Show me some better dicks. It would have been fine, but then he started saying stuff like, oh, it looks way bigger in real life. I bet it doesn't, man. I bet if it did, you would send me that picture, because I'm not an idiot, you know? You're not going to trick me with a picture. Come on, trick me with something that could make me come at least, like feelings. Guys, it's too real. I appreciate you guys respecting my sad life by not laughing too hard at the reality of that joke. Trying to get my act together right now. I'll leave you guys with this. Not this act, but like life. I turned 30 not too long ago, so I figured I should make one of those 5-year plans. So I wrote one out for myself, share it with you guys. Rena Kalm, 5-year plan. Turn 35. All right. Thank you. Yeah, I told that joke at a show one time, and this guy came up to me afterwards and was like, oh my gosh, you're in your 30s? I could have sworn you just got out of college. I was like, oh, that's so sweet. He thinks I went to college. I do have a degree. It's a deodorant stick. And I shoplifted it. Guys, give it up for Marco.
2: It's Saturday. Are we drinking? Make some noise, yeah? That's awesome. Happy you guys are drinking. I love getting drunk. It's the best. It's the worst, though, when someone's accusing you of being drunk. Because if someone's accusing you of being drunk, that means you're somewhere drunk where it would be very inappropriate to be drunk. And it especially sucks because the harder you try and defend yourself, the drunker you come across. It's like, what? Am I drunk? That answer your question, huh? If I was drunk, could I successfully touch my nose? No, that doesn't answer your question. Well, I was drunk, about to fight right now. Is that something I do if I was drunk? Huh? Answer that. Is my shirt off now? Does that mean I'm drunk? About to fight? Nope, still don't believe me. A, B, C, D, L, O, G, bitch, is the alphabet. I'm not drunk. So I get the job or what? Interview over? Okay. Where'd I put my beer? Over here? All right. I love drinking. I even love watching television shows about drinking. Anybody here a Bar Rescue fan? Bar Rescue fans? Yeah, that's a great show. If you've never seen it, this guy, John Taffer, he goes to these shitty failing bars and screams at everyone for 59 minutes for being just idiots. And then in the last minute, for no reason, he just goes, all right, here's a $1 million new bar, for no reason. And that's the show, and it's fantastic. And the one thing, like, they're always open to all the changes and everything, but the one thing the owners always want to put their foot down for is when he tries to change the name of the bar. They never want that to happen. I was watching one episode recently. This guy was having a tantrum. He's like, whoa, whoa, whoa, Taffer. My grandfather built this place with his bare hands back in 1952, and he named it Dick Liquors, and it's going to stay Dick Liquors. It's named after my mom. It's a family name. Stays. No deal. I do drink and eat too much. I'm trying to get back into shape and help motivate myself. So I bought one of those like small bathroom scales, put in my bathroom to try and help motivate me to get back in shape. Didn't end up working too well. I just ended up using it to weigh myself before and after taking shit. So wasn't too motivational. Lost 10 pounds a day. No big deal. Just stats, guys.

0: It's always really nice when I don't have comedy shows on the weekend because I get to go out with my buddies and drink and have a great time. But what's always way more on my mind, what I'm always way more excited about is where I'm going to get my late night meal. That's always way more what I want. And with my buddies, I'm like, yeah, shots, girls. So Taco Bell or Wendy's? What's this conversation really about? What's this night really about? And the thing is, like, I want to go, but so does the rest of Chicago. And you have to deal with that. Like, bars close, everyone floods out like drunk zombies from The Walking Dead. But if they were bros, just like the same thing, but if the zombies had sandals and cargo shorts. And a lot of people go to the nearest spot. A lot of them are Mexican joints, and I want to go so bad. But it's complete anarchy in these places. People fighting, screaming, pissing on themselves. And I want to go so bad. But the thing also is, I feel so bad for the people who work there. Like, that's their job. They have to deal with this nonsense every single day. So every time I go to get my late night meal, I always have this pregame talk with myself. I'm like, all right, Ricky, here's the deal. I'm going to go in, get my burrito and get out of here. But here's the deal. I'm going to be the most polite person in here. These guys working here, they'll appreciate that. But what my dumb brain doesn't realize is I'm just as blacked out drunk as everybody else. So I come off like a complete psychopath when it's finally my turn to order and I go, I just want to apologize for all the riffraff in here this evening. You guys have been working so hard, and everyone is just inconveniencing you. Anyway, I'll have 1,000 burritos, please. And, you know, my last name's Gonzalez, so I got your back. And it's like, you know, in high school, I won this trophy, but I don't even deserve it. That's for you guys. Boom. Stays there. Get hanging on the mantle next to that framed photo of the dead kid. Good spot. I'm going to go throw up in the corner, quietly.
1: But you know, I always wanted to be that cool dad, that cool uncle, like on my niece. I really wanted to be the cool uncle. I wanted to be the uncle that was up on all the lingo. I wanted to be like, I know what on fleek mean and what lick mean, and I want to nay nay and everything. I want to be that cool uncle. So when she was having a birthday party, and I was like, I'm going to be the cool guy, but walking around, she was like, oh, that's uncle. So I go to the party. And I walk in, it's about 37-year-olds just sitting down quietly with their hands folded. And I was like, the fuck did I just walk into? And she goes, Uncle, come in, I have a question for you. And I walk in, I said, well, what's the question, baby? And she says, do you know what the box says? No, baby, I have no idea what the fox said. At that moment, all them kids got up and they go, dick, dick, dick, dick, dick, dick, dick, dick, dick, dick, dick, dick, dick, dick, dick, dick, dick, dick, dick. They stopped, and I said, what the hell just happened? And she goes, are you sure you don't know what the fox says? Now, I'm really thinking, what does a fox say? And I'm like, well, maybe I'm misunderstanding it. Could you give it to me in a sentence? Maybe I'm misunderstanding the question. And she goes, you know, dog goes woof, cat goes meow, bird goes tweet, and mouse goes squeak. What does the fox say? And so I'm like, I don't know. What does the fox say? And all the kids get up and go, ta ta ta ta ta ta ta ta ta ta ta ta. They stop and they started pointing. And it's at that moment I realize I'm the joke. So now I'm in the bathroom on Google crying. Trying to figure out what the fox is. Cause I know in a week time, I'm gonna see all of them again at my little cousin's birthday party. And I don't wanna be joke number two. But I find nothing, absolutely nothing. So I came up with a plan. I'm gonna go to the party late. Hopefully they'll get another adult and I won't be joke number two. So I get there and I show up, it's the same scenario. I'm like, damn it, they waited for me. And my little cousin, you know, he about yay tall. He got a little midget in him. We don't say nothing about it. It is what it is. He 10. And he about shin high. So he said, cuz, man, I got a question for you. I'm like, man, what's your question? And he dragged his stool and put it right in front of me, right? Then he climbed the stool and he get this close to my face. And he goes, do you know what the box says? At that point in time, my rational side had clicked off. And I've been taken back to a place to where I feel like I'm being bullied. So I responded as if anybody would respond, but they didn't bully. I kicked that stool from his ass. He laying there crying and grabbing his seat. I said, you know what the fox says? Fuck the glitter force. That's what the fox says. So to make a long story short, I got another open child protective services case. And I'm not allowed at family functions.
2: Balsa wood.
3: This is Chicago's comedy scene, and this is Nikki Glaser. Hope you like what you hear.
4: And I'm trying to be pro-black, right? So I'm like, you know what, baby? Not only is daddy going to get you Band-Aids, daddy going to get you black Band-Aids. Yeah, right? You know they don't make black Band-Aids? Yeah, I should have checked that out before I made that promise, right? Yeah, it's the last bastion of racism. You can't find black Band-Aids, all right? I know because I call Walgreens, I call CVS, I even call Africa. I was like, Africa, do you have any black Band-Aids? Africa was like, no, we do not have any black Band-Aids. Not only that, it's no nice way to ask for black Band-Aids, right? Because every time I ask for black Band-Aids, it always comes off like I'm a militant Black Panther from the 1960s. Right, because I asked the guy at Walgreens, I was like, hey, Mr. Green, I was like, do you have any black Band-Aids? What he heard was, look here, cracker old Faye, where are the black Band-Aids? And he got really nervous. He didn't know how to respond. We don't have any black Band-Aids. All we have is electrical tape. So now I'm at home cutting up electrical tape. Trying to make my own black Band-Aids, right? And I'm putting little cotton balls in the middle. You know they don't make black cotton balls? Yeah, you would think we would have black cotton balls with our relationship with cotton and all, but no. I know because I call Walgreens, I call CVS, I even call Africa. I was like, Africa, do you have any black cotton balls? They were like, did they say my I thought for black Band-Aid? I was like, shut up, Africa. I don't need your back talk. Me and my daughter's mother, we got a white nanny. Yeah, because slavery happened. And I'm going to get you back one white person at a time. Pretty sure my white nanny lets my daughter watch Fox News. Yeah, she trying to get us back one Negro at a time. I know she lets my daughter watch Fox News because my daughter likes Doc McStubbins. We have a clinic which fixes other toys' boo-boos, okay? I went in the clinic the other day, and Princess Tiana was, like, way in the corner. And I was like, baby, you're not going to fix Princess Tiana? She was like, daddy, we don't take Obamacare. I was like, God. I was like, what about Dora the Explorer? She was like, I don't think Dora's legal. I was like, why not? She was like, all my Cabbage Patch Kids came with a birth certificate. All Dora has is a book bag and an accent. I said, you are racist is what you are. I got a racist 7-year-old, people. Yeah. I don't know where she gets it from. I let her play with the neighbors, but she got to play through the fence because they're Jewish. And, she's playing through the Jewish fence the other day. I mean, I don't know if the fence is Jewish. How do you know, right? It doesn't matter. She's playing through the fence, right? 7 years old, pulls her shirt up. I got the best boobies in the world. I didn't know what to do as a father. I panicked. I went out and showed her my phone. I said, look, baby, you clearly don't have the best boobies in the world. I'm trying to shame her so nobody sees until she's 30, all right?
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1: That's that stuff. So, you guys are third year. I know, maybe 5 years from now, a lot of you guys will be, a lot of you ladies will be married, you know, and all that'll be happening. About 6 years from now, you'll all start hearing the little pitter-patter of tears from your first divorce. Oh, clap, divorce, come on.
8: I've been married for a year and a half, and I'm still like, as a stand-up comic, I don't make a lot of money. So I can still remember the because I have faith. Boom! All right. But I still remember how afraid I was when I was thinking how much it's just gonna cost to have the wedding, you know? Just get the rings. One of my buddies goes, just take her to Jared. Just take her to Jared. I was like, I don't think she wants a $5 foot long. I'll give her 8 inches for free. I did go to Jared. And I went in there and the guy goes, as far as how much you want to spend, what's your ballpark figure? I was like, ballpark? Little League. He's like, all right, this one's going to be $350. I was like, whoa, whoa, whoa, wiffle ball. He's like, oh. He's like, all right, this one's going to be $150. I was like, beer pong. I will warn you guys, though, marriage does change the relationship. It does. Right after our honeymoon, my wife threw away her condoms. I was like, whoa, just because we're married doesn't mean I won't have kids. She goes, no, now that we're married, you won't have sex. So she's cool though, because she came home after that, she brought a box of condoms. On the cover it said 25% thinner. At first I was excited, but then I was like, ah, great, there goes my girth. Could really use an extra 54th of an inch. Means the world. Oh wait, they're ribbed good. Every other millisecond I'm gonna feel like a rock star.
9: I accidentally grabbed someone else's day planner the other day thinking it was mine, and I didn't realize it until I was driving in my car, and I looked in the rear view in the back seat, and I'm just like, who are these kids I just picked up from soccer practice? No time to worry about that now. I got a pap smear in 20 minutes. Go that way. That's where the pap smear guy is. According to this. I got one of those hybrid vehicles. A mule. I'm into the classics. Right on. That's me. Hybrid vehicle, mule. No, I got I didn't get a car until I was till very, very late in my life. And I remember it was just I took the bus for bus and train for eight years to and fro. And I remember that first day getting a car, just that feeling. Just I felt really good. I've had this. It's like I got this extra half hour of sleep. You know, felt good. I remember walking downstairs. Oh man, I'm refreshed. I feel good. I remember getting in my car. Starting her up, buckling the seatbelt, and that's when I remembered. I don't know how to get to work on my own. So the whole time I was just following the train tracks. Until it went underground. Then I just parked and got on at Fullerton. So, yeah. What is it about people rushing for the bus that just makes them suicidal? You know? I saw this one guy, running, trying to catch the bus. He runs across two lanes of oncoming traffic over a 4-foot-high median, across two more lanes of oncoming traffic, and then slit his wrists. I don't understand it. How does that help you get to where you're going? Oh, well, that's people. What are you going to do? You don't realize how dangerous driving is until you almost get into that horrible collision, you know? I was driving on the expressway one time, and I was behind this semi-truck, and all of a sudden it hits a pothole, and all of its cargo just starts spilling out onto the road in front of me. But luckily, it was hauling orange cones, so I was easily able to maneuver my way around that. So, not only did I make it to my destination safely, also aced my driver's test. The instructor was sitting there at the time. He was like, "Ah, didn't know you were going to throw that out at you. Good job. Good job on that." Actually, I almost got lost coming here. I was following my GPS, and everything was going fine until I came to a spork in the road. A slight dip, and then three paths. But they all led to coleslaw, so that was cool. It's like win, win, win. Yeah.
10: What I'm going to do at this point in the show is I'm going to tell you a joke, then I'm going to explain why I told you that joke, and then I'm going to tell you a story. How does that sound?
11: All right.
10: Sounds fair enough? All right. Here's the joke. I was watching the news, this was a little while ago, maybe 2 years ago, watching the news, and there was a woman on the news. There was a woman, a civilian, being interviewed, and this woman was angry. She was very angry, and she was angry because she had gone to McDonald's. She went to McDonald's, and she ordered a Big Mac, and when she took a bite out of that Big Mac, she discovered it was covered in semen. Yeah, what? Some groans. I understand your response. You're sitting here listening to it. I don't understand her response. I don't understand why she was angry for two reasons. One, if you're eating at McDonald's, you've already shown a willingness to shove anything into your face. And if you're eating a Big Mac with semen, I'm pretty sure the semen is the most natural, healthy, and organic part of that sandwich. I can guarantee it's the freshest thing on there. That was not processed in a factory, shipped across the country on a truck. No, she ordered, a teenager went to work, point of purchase. That's fresh. Piping hot. That was the joke. Here's the explanation. That is the most offensive joke I have ever written. That joke has caused four people to get up and complain to management about me. And I'm going to say something here that is very shocking. Buckle up, I don't want anyone to be so surprised that they have a stroke. All four people worked at McDonald's. The hell you say? Because that is where we are at in society today. If we are offended, then everyone has to hear about it. We used to be able to square our shoulders and say, not for me, but I just, you know, brush it off, you don't care. But today, we live in a nation of outrage, where if we are angry, we have to tweet, we have to blog, we have to get mob justice, we have to get everyone feeling our way. That's not a healthy way to live. That's not a healthy way to live. I don't think so. Look, here's the truth. Everyone is offended by something. Everyone is. I don't know what offends you. I am not up here trying to offend you. I want you to laugh. That said, I might say something that offends you. How you respond to it is on you. Are you going to go whine and complain? Do you want to be someone that lives their life going, "Aww"? Or do you just want to go, "I didn't like that," and then live your life? I think one of the two ways is more healthy than the other, but you decide. You live your own life. I don't know what offends you, I only know what offends me. I am offended by the big things. I am offended by racism, sexism, homophobia. I'm offended by stupid people with a megaphone. And what I mean by that generally is there are celebrities that get Twitter followers and Instagram followers, and when I log on to what is supposed to be news, I see celebrity gossip. Justin Bieber's wife, Hailey Baldwin, just said, "You know, money doesn't buy happiness." Yeah, okay, maybe it doesn't, but you know what money does do? It takes away worry. You are rich. You don't have to worry about paying the rent or the mortgage or paying for your kids' school or if you're going to get fired from your job. Yeah, you're rich. You don't have to worry about things. You can eat organic and do yoga and try and find your inner peace. Money doesn't make you happy, but money takes away worry. So if you're rich and not happy and don't understand that, then why don't you Red Hot Chili Peppers that shit and give it away, give it away, give it away now? I will take your money. I might not be happy, but I guess I bet I'll be happier than I am now. He's stressed. And speaking of money, I'm offended by Kevin Federline. Kevin Federline, if you don't know who that is the ex-husband of Britney Spears. And I bring him up because he has been in the news lately, because he is currently suing Britney. Britney pays him $20,000 a month spousal support, and he wants more. Britney Spears pays Kevin Federline $240,000 a year, and he wants more. He gets $240,000 a year, and all he had to do to earn that was to bang Britney Spears at her peak. I would have paid $240,000 to have sex with Britney Spears when she was 22. It couldn't be any worse a use of money than the college loans I took out. The student loans I have. Yeah, look at what I do with my college degree.
11: Hey, everybody, I tell jokes.
10: Put that to good work. If I had banged Britney, at least I would have a story to tell. I would have told you all about it tonight. That would have been my Whitman's barbaric yacht shouted over the rooftops. I would have turned those 30 seconds of my life into an entire one-hour set. And he wants more money. I am offended. I'm offended by Trader Joe's. I know you don't have a Trader Joe's here, I asked another audience, but I know you know what Trader Joe's is. It is an eclectic grocery store, and they just opened one where I live, so I went there. I went to this eclectic grocery store, and I started buying all their eclectic Trader Joe's items, and I took my little basket to the front, and I saw at the front where they keep candy. And I like candy. They have candy bars, and I like candy bars. And I saw one that said milk chocolate, I'm sold, but underneath that, it said peanut butter and jelly milk chocolate candy bar. And I went, peanut butter and jelly candy bar? That sounds delicious. So I picked it up, and I put it on the counter, and then I saw the fine print. Peanut butter and raspberry jelly. No! No! Strawberry jelly! Raspberry? Raspberry is the jelly that's supported by NAMBLA and ISIS. No kid has ever said, Mom, can I have a peanut butter and raspberry jelly sandwich? No! And so I pick it back up to put it into the back where it goes, and the guy said, you don't want to buy it? And I said, no, strawberry, not raspberry jelly. Nobody wants raspberry jelly. And he said, yeah, I know, but strawberry is an allergen. Well, then people do not have to buy it. If you are allergic to strawberries, don't buy the candy bar. Why are you catering to the minority? That's what we do with offended people. If one person says, I'm offended, we go, oh shit, can't offend that one person. Even if 99 people are not offended, we are catering society to the minority, to the smallest little angriest group. We don't need to do that. And by the way, aren't peanuts allergens? Yeah. You are either stupid or you're hypocrites. What is wrong with you morons? And that is what I am super offended by. Stupidity and hypocrisy. Especially the hypocrisy of what we as Americans are offended by. I'm going to bring up a topic now. Trigger warning, because we have to say trigger warning. I am not going to make fun of this topic, so don't get stressed out and worried. Ready? The Las Vegas shooting. The Las Vegas shooting is not a funny topic. I'm not making a joke about it. It was, and I hope remains, the worst mass shooting in America. I hope nobody ever beats that record. It is a horrible record to hold. I don't want anyone to ever beat it. I hope mass shootings go away. What I'm bringing it up for is because there was a picture that went viral during the Las Vegas shooting. There was a man, while the shooting was happening, there are concert goers cowering in fear in this picture, and he is facing Mandalay Bay, looking up at the guy shooting out of his window, middle finger held high, just a defiant pose of fuck you. You can look this picture up. That is how he responded to being shot at, right there. I saw that picture online. You can all find that picture online. But I also saw it on the news, on television. And when I saw it on television, they said, we're about to show you an image. It may be considered graphic. We don't want anyone to be offended, so we've made some alterations. And they blurred the finger. Yeah, yeah, you can report on a mass shooting like it's no big deal because they happen all the time. Take your cameras into the emergency room. People are suffering. But a middle finger, ooh, that's scary and bad. You can't show body parts. Because that is American hypocrisy. We are afraid of sexuality or body parts. This is bad. Violence is not. Go to a movie. Violence, PG-13, boobs, rated R, rated R, can't see boobs. That's the hypocrisy that offends me. So those are the things that offend me. Racism, sexism, homophobia, hypocrisy, Trader Joe's. Now I'm going to tell you my story. I was in Ann Arbor, Michigan, performing at a comedy club there. Like this comedy club, it's Thursday, Friday, Saturday. It was Thursday, and I was in my hotel, and my phone was charging. And I looked at the time and said, oh, I've got to get to the club. So I looked at my phone, and it said it was charged to 74%. 74%. I remember that clearly. So I go, that'll get me through the night. Unplug the phone, leave the hotel, close the door, start walking to my car. I am walking to my car. I am looking at my phone. Heaven forbid I be distracted by the world around me or life itself. Mm-mm. I have a phone in my hand. I have to look at it. Don't look up. Look down at the phone. Ma'am, I don't know if you know this, but my phone connects to the internet. And on the internet, there are videos of baby ducks. If I don't watch those baby duck videos, who's going to? You? I don't trust you. I have to watch the baby duck videos. That will be my Sisyphean task. I will roll the baby duck video rock up the hill over and over trying to achieve zenith. Maybe I will fail, but I will try. So, I am watching baby duck videos when my phone dies. I'm like, what? That's cray cray. You were charged to 74% phone. You shouldn't be dead. So I get in my car, plug my phone into the car charger. I drive to the gig, and I notice my phone is not charging. I'm like, well, this is not good. I get to the gig, I ask, does anybody have a charger? My phone died. And someone does, and I plug my phone in, and I hop up and grab the microphone. I strut and fret my hour upon the stage, full of sound and fury, signifying nothing. Hey everybody, look at me. My parents weren't supposed to get married, but I was an accident, so they had to, and they hated one another, and I had an unhappy childhood, and so now I look for your attention and approval to feel good. That's all this is. That's all this is. My dad got fired a lot, and every time he got fired, we moved, so I would lose all my friends. So I started to use comedy as a weapon and a shield against feeling human emotions. That's all this is. That's all you saw tonight. When I was 5 years old, my mom put the family on welfare because my dad got fired again, and she wasn't too proud to feed her kid. No, no, we were poor white trash, and that was okay with her, but that made my dad angry, so he yelled at my mom. They would fight over money all the time, and when they would fight, my mom would cry. And I didn't know what to do, but as an adult, my mom told me, when you were a kid and I would cry, you would always find me, and you would say something silly until I laughed, which means all I'm doing as an adult is chasing that childhood feeling of making my mom happy. That's all this is. That's all you've seen on stage tonight. So, I get off stage, and my phone is still dead. And I say, well, poop. Sorry for the language, but that's how I talk. I say, well, poop. So I go back to the hotel, and I open my laptop to see if Ann Arbor has an Apple store. Now, side note, I do not get into the whole Apple, Android bullshit. I'm not going down that path. The only reason I have an iPhone is because of my friend, Tumor. And we call my friend Tumor, Tumor, because he has a brain tumor and he's going to die. But he kind of has it coming, so fuck him. You know how some people use condoms to prevent unwanted pregnancy? Tumor uses his personality. He avoids sex altogether. That's how he doesn't get women pregnant. They don't want to talk to him for more than 30 seconds. Look, this is the kind of person Tumor is. We went to lunch. Look at my phone. It's the smallest, littlest, oldest phone there is. I don't keep up with technology because I don't care. But he saw my phone and he said, what is that? What do you have there? I have the new Galaxy. What do you have? And I said, me? I have sex with my wife. That makes me happy. I don't care about technology. So I buy Apple products so that I can hold them in his face and go, eh, and he gets mad. Mm. Now, if you don't know, Apple has a Genius Bar in their Apple stores. 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It's a great service. 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And so I try to make an appointment. I start looking, like, would you like to make an appointment at the Genius Bar? Yes. What day? Tomorrow. Friday. What time? 3:45 p.m. I'm doing a series of drop-down menus. What are you bringing in? Laptop? No. iPhone? Yes. What is your iPhone doing? Not connecting to the internet? No. Not turning on? Yes. I get this all selected, and it says, please log into your Apple account to prove you are you. Like, fair enough. So I enter name, password, hit send, and I get a pop-up. Please enter the text we just sent you, the code, to prove your
9: I just told you my goddamn phone was dead!
10: Fine. Deep calm blue ocean, deep calm blue ocean. Great white buffalo. I get on Messenger with my wife. She's back at home in Iowa. And I say, hey, sweetie, are you up? And she goes, yes, what's up? I said, can you log into your Apple account and create an appointment that I will then take? She says, sure, and she does so. Now, my wife has an appointment in Ann Arbor that I'm going to go to. All on the same page? Here we go. Friday comes around. I go to the mall. I'm walking through the mall looking for the Apple store. I don't know where it is. In the distance, I see a short little tubby fella with a beard holding an iPad, and he's wearing a blue shirt. And I think, he looks like he's never seen a vagina. That's the Apple store. So I walk up to Bilbo Baggins. Side note, the only reason I say that is because I know Bilbo Baggins did not have a beard. I just triggered a nerd.
11: Bilbo didn't have a beard.
10: Lighten up.
11: I'm offended. I'm going to go complain.
10: Fuck off. So I walk up to this person and say, hi. And he goes, hello. And I say, I have an appointment. He goes, oh, but let me help you. What time? And I say, 3:45. And he says, name? And I said, Lydia. Because my wife has the appointment that I am taking. I said, Lydia. And he looked at me skeptically and asked, Lydia? And I opened my mouth and out poured six words I never thought I would say in my entire life. I said, did you just assume my gender? And his eyes went wide. Because Ann Arbor is a very progressive town, and Apple is a very progressive company. He thought I was gonna get all white woman Karen on his ass and ask to see a manager. So looking at him, standing there going, for the first time in my life, I felt powerful. I did. I felt like a vegan talking about his diet. I felt like a CrossFitter telling someone about his workout. I felt like a moron saying that vaccinations cause autism. I felt like a social justice warrior complaining about cultural appropriation at Halloween.
11: Dan, you shouldn't do that.
10: I felt like a millennial receiving a participation trophy. I earned this. I felt like Harvey Weinstein auditioning an actress in a hotel room. I felt like Bill Cosby giving someone a drink. I felt like an Asian taking a math test. I'm ruining the curve for everyone. I felt like a black man at a Weight Watchers meeting. Hey, one of these heifers is gonna have sex with me. That's what white women do. I felt like a white comic using cheap stereotypes to get laughs from rubes. I felt like a Klan member at a Trump rally. Everyone here is as stupid and racist as I am. I felt like a Jewish settler stealing land in the West Bank to build a house. I felt like a Palestinian who thinks violence is the answer to anything. I felt like a white cop on trial for shooting an unarmed black man. Ain't nothing gonna happen to me. I felt like a member of the media exploiting a police-involved shooting to sow division and fear into the rest of us. Because that's what the media does. Police-involved shootings are horrible. They are scary and they are sad, but they are actually rare. But you wouldn't know that from turning on the news, because they scream and shout at each one, because the media's job is to scare and divide us. That's what they do. They know that fear gets eyeballs. Click, you're afraid. Click, I have to see that. Click, I'm angry. You can't have good stories. You can't have honest stories. No, no, you have to divide us. We are different people. Man, woman, black, white, gay, straight, different religions. Heaven forbid we all look at one another and see ourselves. Heaven forbid I look at you and just see someone that might be different politically, but still just wants to be in love, have a job, and just live a good life. Because that's what we all want. But you wouldn't know that from the news. Because if the news actually did their job, they would report truth. The truth is, yes, there are racist cops. Yes, there are racist people. But studies have shown that police-involved shootings are not about race. The single biggest factor determining whether or not a cop will shoot someone is whether or not they are having a bad day. Not race. Because cops see the worst of society. They see the worst of society. And there have been studies that show simulations side by side, police officers and civilians. And if there is a simulation that shows, should I draw my gun? Civilians draw and shoot faster than the cop. So maybe our police are trained, and maybe we are all afraid. And maybe instead of demonizing the police and yelling at them, maybe we should start a dialogue and say, we are similar. And maybe we should listen to the words of a black man who suffered at the hands of police more than any of us ever will. Because Rodney King did not just ask, can't we all get along? He answered that question. He said, we have to. We are stuck here together. So, I am standing in the mall, looking at the Apple Emporium. Did you forget where we were? Oh, this is a story, goddammit. I am standing in the mall in front of in front of Bilbo. I am watching a bead of sweat roll down his face and intermingle with his beard and pizza grease and Dorito chips. I am feeling as confident as Matthew Broderick getting behind the wheel of a car in Ireland. And I say to him, dude, I'm just fucking with you. Lydia's my wife's name. My phone died. I heard his sphincter release. And I went into the store and they fixed my phone. And that is the end of my story. And if you were offended by anything I said, you are offended by life. And I do not know what to say to you about that. But maybe our big toe, Sergeant Hulka, does. Lighten up, Francis. Thank you.
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13: Hi, this is Adam Ferrara, and you are listening to the Chicago Comedy Scene with Tony and Steve. You're laughing, aren't you? Yes, you are.
14: I'm trying to stay healthy. I'm trying to fit into my own skin. That's really what it is. You know, I'm trying to feel good about myself. It's a confidence thing about people. You want to feel confident, cocky, but like not too much. Like I had my ego tested. I got into a car accident. A man hit me. A man hit me. I was at a red light. A man hit me. Okay? Red light, skirt, man hit me, and I got out of my car. He got out of his car, and I went to say something. Before I could say anything, he goes, hey, what the fuck? And I said, that's my line. I say that. That's me. I'm dude. That's what I do. You say I'm sorry, I feel like. But he was a big-ass dude. He was big, jacked up, and he had tattoos up to his face, question mark? You good, bro? On your face? You cashed out? You got cancer? What's up? On your face? I feel like that's some, like, I don't give, whatever, bro. Go ahead. It's done. I don't give a shit. I've been collecting Marlboro miles for years. I'll cash out. On your face? So I had no way to win this war. This dude was in my face. I had no way. I was backed up. I was like, whatever, man. And in that moment, I was like, I can't win this argument with this dude. I can't beat him physically. But I was like, if I had a superpower right now, you know, I wouldn't be to like fly or be invisible. I would love to be able to throw acne on somebody. Right? He's all, fuck you. I'm like, fuck me. Don't fuck you, dude. No! Had to hit him all over the body. Shoulder, back knee, hit him with the back knee, hit him with the knack knee, that knee acne. Light him up. Light him up. Scar him physically and emotionally. Send him home like that for a couple of weeks, depending on the topical cream. Let it sit. Let it sit. You're not laughing at that. You didn't have acne when you were a kid.
15: First time in Mexico. It was my first time there. It was nice. It's kind of conflicting. It's weird to go to a place where I was there to have a good time, but the people that lived there weren't doing that great. So just by me being on vacation, I mean, I might have been overthinking it, but it felt like I was throwing it in their faces. Yeah, we drinking margaritas. Y'all out here struggling, drinking margaritas. Y'all doing horribly. Drinking margaritas! Disposable income, motherfuckers! We here for 5 days, y'all living this shit. We kicking it! Luxury resorts, motherfucker! Yeah, you selling fruit! I was overthinking it. It was messed up, though. We went to Club District in Cabo. It was like 1 a.m. There were 5-year-old children out selling chiclets. And they didn't even have a sales pitch. They just look at you like, this is fucked up, right? It's kind of... it's messed up, huh? Yeah. Ran into some bumps in the trip, man. Ran into some bumps. It was my fault. We got hooked into going to a timeshare presentation. I guess we didn't have to go, but this is what happened. The dude at the airport, he acted like he was somebody that worked at our hotel, and I paid for the round-trip taxi in advance, which was $90, and I didn't realize what had happened until I got back to the hotel. I'm reading, and it said, you come to this presentation, you get your $90 back, you get a bottle of tequila, massage, gift certificate, and a jewelry store gift certificate. I said, what? And I don't like when people try to get over me. I wanted my money back. So I said, you know what? We're going to get that shit. We're going to get our stuff. I call up angrily. Hello? I'm calling about the timeshare scam. And the dude on the other line, he didn't even miss a beat. Said, you want to come in Tuesday at 11? He didn't acknowledge it. I called it a scam. I guess he's like, call it what you want, motherfucker. I got a quota, and I'm hitting my shit. So we go there, get to the property. It's a nice, beautiful property. Our sales guy was Rocky, and I didn't like Rocky because he was a white dude, and that's not it. I didn't like Rocky. He was a white dude. Next joke. I didn't like Rocky because he was a white dude. He kept calling me brother. I don't like when white dudes say brother to me. It bothers me. That shit is almost like died nigga to me. Only white dude who call me brother is Hulk Hogan, because he calls everybody brother. Calls everybody brother. He even calls girls brother. Hey, brother, sister, brother! So Rocky's already down 1 point with us. And I'm trying to tell him, hey, man, we're not buying property. Honestly, we only been on dating a few months. We really shouldn't be on this vacation together. Hey, babe, you want to take this to the next level and make this high-risk investment with me? Just feel something. So Rocky shows us the whole property. We get into the sales room. He's making his big pitch. There's a part of the pitch where they try to make you feel dumb about how you're spending your money at the moment. He said, oh, how much are you paying for this vacation? No, this is how much we're paying. How many times are you planning on vacation? Man, maybe once or twice. Okay, this is how much you're paying. But look how much money you'd save if you did this thing that I make all my money from. No, we're not here for that, Rocky. We're here for that bottle of tequila, that $90, that massage gift certificate, and that jewelry store gift certificate. That's what we're here for. Where do we go get that? Luckily, they had free drinks in the sales room, so taking advantage. Dos mas margaritas, please. So I'm thinking, Rocky leaves. Thank you for your time. I'm thinking it's over. We go get our stuff. No, it's not over. There's a second guy. There's a closer. Carlos. Carlos comes up to the table. Hey, you guys, how can I get you guys to buy some property? Hey, Carlos, I don't like you. You got a big face. You seem like a fake person. Something in my gut. I don't like you right away. Hey, you suck, man. Dos margaritas, please. The sales room was a weird place in that, because at one point we hear somebody yell, ladies and gentlemen, we have new buyers. Then techno music starts playing, nah, nah, nah, nah, nah. And this couple comes out, they start dancing all awkwardly to techno music for about 15 seconds, and they disappear. They're obviously plants, but I guess some people are so easily influenced. Where they say, are you telling me if I make this horrible investment that'll lock up my credit for 30 years, I'll get to dance to techno music in an office space where nobody else is dancing? Sounds good. Where do I sign? This just sounds good to me. Good deal, right, babe? Yeah, let's do it. So Carlos, his big face ass leave, and then this dude Brad walks up. He walks up and says, hey, man, if you're a secret closer, just tell me right now. He says, no, no, no, I'm in customer service. What'd you think of Rocky? I didn't like Rocky. He kept calling me brother. I don't like when white dudes say brother. What about Carlos? Carlos had a big face. He seemed disingenuous. He was smiling too much. He was fake as hell. I don't like him. And he flipped his paper. He said, what about this price? He was the true closer the whole time. He was the boss of that level. Said, no, man, we're not here for that. We're here for that bottle of tequila, that massage institute, that jewelry store. Gives us it. Where do we go get that stuff? And once they know you're not buying anything, they treat you like shit. Where do we go get our stuff? He's like, it's out there in that field. So we're walking through the field, and we come across this table, just this woman at a table in the middle of the field. No sign, it's just her at a blank-ass table. And I walk up, I'm fed up, and say, hey, if you're a secret closer, reveal yourself right now. Just reveal yourself. She said, no, no, no, I'm in the research department. So that sounds like some shit that a secret closer would say. She said, what price did they offer you? That sounds like a question that a secret closer would ask me. But to move this forward, here's the price that they offer. And she said, she flips her paper, she says, well, what about this price? I snap out, fuck that shit, no! Oh, my bottle's gonna live with my 90 bucks, massage, give me my shit right now, banging on the table, ah! Then my girl, she's just trying to defuse the situation. Sorry, he's been missing liquor and pills all week. He hurt his back, you know, racism is out of control right now. Thanks a lot, y'all. Thank you. Thanks, y'all.

0: wild. But after him, I was determined to date like a better dude. I started dating a lawyer, which I thought was cool. But he wouldn't go down on me. I was like, objection. I'm going to need you to approach the bench here, buddy, you know? And I was like, you know what? I can do even better. Then I broke up with him, went out to find another guy, immediately caught an STD. I know. Don't worry, it's gone. It was a catch and release. And here's... here's the thing. I know why it happened. It's because I was living in LA at the time. And I really mean this in my heart of hearts. Dudes in Hollywood are fucking gross. Like, the day I found out the guy I was dating gave me chlamydia, I was on stage talking about how I just found out and a guy still hit on me after my set. I know. I was like, ew. He literally looked at me like I was a banana with a soft spot. He's like, I can eat around that. I'm like, just kidding. Look, I know that joke is gross, but I did pay a $25 copay for it. Bro, I was so mad because I know exactly who gave it to me. I was only seeing one person. I don't know if anyone's been through this, but he denied it. And I was like, what? And it sucks because there's nothing you can do. You can't prove it was his. You can't be like, but wait, it has your ears. Like, there's nothing. I do really like telling that joke, even though it is absolutely disgusting. I do. True, because I looked up the numbers when it happened to me because I was feeling bad. And then I was like, oh my God, so many people are going to catch an STD at some point. Like, it's super common. But people judge the fuck out of you if you ever admit that. They're like, Esteva, you had chlamydia? I'm like, yeah, bitch, because I'm fun. I'm also good at categories. What are we talking about? You know? At least I know I'm not the only person out here fucking up. One of my guy friends had his fifth kid on accident during the pandemic. How? I know. I was like, five kids, none of them on purpose, dude. There's no excuse for that in 2022. We have the technology. It's not like it's the Middle Ages where it's like, I don't understand. I've dipped my penis in honey. How is the maiden with child? No excuse. I was like, five kids, bro. Scientists are literally out here debating, like, do we have the right to clone? Who are we to create life? And this idiot is just splooging in waitresses. Like, I guess I just created a soul. I'm like, stop! This is why we're overpopulated and now none of us can use straws. Do you understand that shit? Because you didn't want to wear a condom, I'm stuck sucking a milkshake out of a Bounty paper towel roll? Are you serious? It's too much.
1: I love when girls complain about guys always hitting on them, you know? Like, oh God, I'm just tired of guys hitting on me all the time. Then wear a Snuggie. It'll stop immediately, okay? They're the chastity belts of the 21st century, okay? There's no love in the Snug. You don't make love in the Snug. You know what, I like to complain about stuff that we all know is stupid, right? Like Coors Light cold-activated mountains. Do you know why I hate them? Because I'm a human and I know what cold feels like. I'm just waiting for there to be a day when they have like faulty mountains and a guy standing there with a freezing cold Coors and the mountains are still gray. I don't know what to believe anymore. My world is upside down. Who do I trust? The can or my nerve endings? I don't understand. Like, we should make it something you can't tell just by holding it. Like Coors Light roofie-activated mountains, right? The mountains start flashing red when it's time to leave the frat house. It's a good idea. It'll save people. Thank you. That's fun. Okay, I have some good theories, I think. Like, you ever hear of people being named after where they were conceived? Like Paris or Brooklyn or Ford F-150? Have you heard of these names before? My character why they were conceived. Come here, little Smirnoff. How's it going, buddy? Go get your sister Coors Light roofie activated mountains. Go get her. Okay. Long name, okay? honeymoon, right? And then big promotion. And that was just foot rub. And then she was still awake. And then she wasn't still awake. She's a happy sleeper. She's like, I'm done, you finished, okay. I don't know if this is a big drunk campus, but I like going to big drunk campuses. You know why? Because I like watching drunk people try and find each other on the phone. You ever try to meet up with a drunk person? It's the same thing every time. Where are you? I'm by the tree. What? What tree? The one I'm peeing on. Like, I don't, okay, that's a lot of trees. I don't know which one that is, all right? Watching drunk people try and find each other on the phone is like watching a really slurred version of I Spy, right? It's like, where are you? Aspen bricks. That doesn't fucking help me. Maybe you're behind, okay? I developed this, I ran out, okay, and I flew here. But it's the creeper slap bracelet. So like when a guy latches on you from behind and starts humping on you, you take his hand.

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0: the big man upstairs. You know me, people scream my name during the heat of passion. I'm the one who blesses you when you sneeze. When you're in the casino and need a friendly number, who gets the call? Anyway, some of you down on earth think I don't have a sense of humor. How wrong thou art. And I'll prove it to you. When you think life is cruel and unfair, know there's someone doing worse. Remember these two words and you'll always cheer up. Dobie Maxwell. I created Dobie as my special gift of hope and laughter to the world. The harder he tries, the harder his life gets. And that's just plain funny. Sit back and enjoy this recording of Dobie's troubles and feel good. Laugh all you want. And know it could be worse. You could be him. I've got to go. The prayer lines are ringing off the hook. Let there be laughs.
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2: All right, here we go. Back to Afghanistan. Yeah, I was also surprised over there by some of the stuff they didn't want us to talk about to the troops, right? Like, I was doing some jokes at the time about religious extremists that kill for no reason, and I was like, well, this is the perfect place to do this.
3: Nope.
2: Sergeant pulls me aside. He goes, Tom, you did some jokes about Muslims that show. Please, no more jokes about Muslims while you're here. It's like, really? So we can hunt and kill them, but I'm not allowed to tell a joke about them? He goes, well, we are guests in their country. Yes, wow, you really are well-trained, man. Good for you. And then the commanding officer sits us all down before the very first show. The CO is doing a thing, and he's like thanking us for coming and everything. It's really cool. And then he gets to the end of the thing, and he goes, all right, pay attention, guys. We got a couple basic rules about jokes before I perform for the troops. First of all, no rape jokes, which is cool. I don't have any rape jokes. Did you say aw? Well, that's kind of what the Federal Reserve is doing to us, you know what I mean? Like, and do they rape us and then lend us more money? It's like a rapist, like, oh, when I'm done here, can I get your number? Okay, so no rape jokes, which I don't have. And then he says, you can't use the N-word, and you can't use the W-word. So I was like, sir, what's the W-word? Whitey. Whitey? Is anybody in here offended by Whitey? There could be a Black Panther in my face, like, fuck you, Whitey. Be like, dude, that's just cute, man. Give me a little half hug on that. You can't make Whitey sound racist. Kramer could be up here yelling that shit, and it wouldn't sound racist. And I like Michael Richards, but that shit was racist. I don't know if you watched that video online, but I haven't heard the N-word used that many times out loud by a white person since my grandpa used to read us Huck Finn at night. And then everybody freaked out in comedy. Like, nobody can use the N-word anymore in comedy. They actually banned Damon Wayans from the Comedy Store for using it. Afterwards, Paul Mooney, he's a great comic. He used to write for Richard Pryor. He's on the Chappelle Show. He's standing there with Michael Richards on one arm, Jesse Jackson on the other arm. I'm never using the N-word again in my act. Which is great, except it's like every ninth word in his damn act, so he has some writing to do, you know? I'm talking to a buddy of mine about it. I'm kind of giving a crap. I'm like, hey, Mooney's not going to use the N-word anymore. That's great. You think he'll quit being racist to white people now for the rest of his show? But he's like, first of all, Tom, that's hilarious. And secondly, no, Paul Mooney's a black guy. And as black people, we can't be racist. By definition, black people can't be racist. You're saying you can't achieve something because of your race. That's fucking racist right there. Right? Because racism's not about skin color. It's about unevolved idiots that want to embrace hate instead of love and their soul. The same people that are in the Klan, if they happen to have black skin, they'd be in the Panthers. If they're Arab, they'd be in Al-Qaeda. If they're Latino, they'd be in Menudo. I don't know what they'd be in. Something. But now they're freaking out about the N-word. The NAACP had a burial for it last year. They actually passed a law in New York City. It's against the law to use the N-word. They're going to fine people for using it. I like the old system where a black person just beats the shit out of whoever uses it. All right? That's way more fair and direct, you know? You know? First of all, getting rid of a word doesn't get rid of hate. And I'm not a racist because my wife has a Kanye West CD and we want to sing along.

0: I ain't saying she's a gold digger, gold digger. She ain't messing with no rope. That doesn't make me a racist finishing that lyric, you know? But they're saying nobody can use it. It's not just white people, nobody. Rappers can't use it. Chris Rock can't use it. Dave Chappelle can't use it. And that's fine, except everybody's not going to be able to just quit using that word cold turkey like that. That's too much a part of their vernacular. That's harder than giving up and smoking cigarettes. They're going to have to come out like a niggerette patch. Yeah. Like a glassed-in case at the airport, or a dumpster out behind the rap studio, or people can gather five times a day to get their N-word on, or have a commercial with some big redneck. I used to use the N-word all the time, but now only when I'm drinking. Thank you, niggerette. Little rebel flag patch.
1: Found out my girlfriend was a Mormon after we got engaged. That was a nice little surprise. We got engaged. She's like, oh, just so you know, I never told you this, but I was raised Mormon. I was like, just so you know, I was planning on having a few other wives anyway. A lot of people don't know much about the Mormon faith, which is great because I can use her upbringing as an excuse to get out of parties and stuff I don't want to go to. My friends would be like, hey, you going to Steve and Michelle's fondue party? Doesn't that sound fun? Fondue in 2011? You coming? You coming? You coming? I'm like, I'd love to, but my girlfriend's Mormon. They don't believe in melted cheese. That's a big fondant. Mormons celebrate a thing called Family Home Evening, where on Tuesday nights they get together and they play board games with each other and they bond and they unite as a family unit. I think that's really cool. I was raised Catholic with two older brothers. We didn't have Family Home Evenings. We had everyday ass kickings anytime my mom left the room. We didn't own the game, sorry, trouble, or operation, but those three words popped up in the same sentence constantly. Go Catholics.
2: But either way, though, I will say this. The election was historic. It was, because I'm not going to lie. You know, when Obama won, I'm not going to front. As a black man, I was proud because it made me feel like anybody could be president. I did. Made me feel like anybody could be president. But now, goddamn, anybody. Anybody can be president. I'm nominating Flavor Flav next, man. Fuck. This is some bullshit. It's crazy. Now, here's the thing I do notice, though, that bugs me the most, because he's only one person. Here's what I notice most of the day is more hatred going around. We got to stop that. You know what I'm saying? I think, thank you, one person. The rest of y'all was like, no, we cool. Let's just keep it going, man. If it ain't broke, don't fix it. Nah, man, I feel like I see way more stuff today, and people don't understand there's a difference, by the way, between racism and prejudice. Like, racism is horrible, but everybody is prejudiced. That's right, everybody. Every single person, everybody is prejudiced. Let me tell you what I mean by that, because we've all heard stories. Somebody came and told you something that happened, maybe a crime was committed, right? And depending on the story, but definitely depending on the crime, you made up in your mind who did it. Right? Depending on the crime. That's a normal thing. Don't feel bad about that. Last week, I heard a story about a dude committing bank fraud. Didn't think it was a black guy. I'm being straight up. That's not the image that popped in my head. I'm being honest. I thought somebody more like you. You see? I'm just saying, regular looking guy. I'm saying, you don't look like the, you know, give me your money. You know, you look more like, I'm going to take your money. You know what I'm saying? Same crime, different tax bracket. That's all. It's just a different filing status, bro. That's all. My point is that, like, I'm used to racism, but here's what I never understood about when people say stuff like they feel like they're the superior race. You ever hear people say that, like, they feel like they're the superior race? Here's my thing. Again, I just break it down to basic shit. If you rich, you just a rich person. That don't mean you better. You know, if you got a nice house, it just means you got a nice crib. That's it. Don't make you better. To me, if you're going to call yourself superior, you should be required to do some shit that other people can't. Like fly. I'm serious. If a dude walked in here right now, put on a Klan hood, and flew out, I'm like, that's a superior motherfucker right there, yo. Maybe we need to listen to him, see what he got to say. I want to learn how to fly too. Shit. You would just, if you really could do something extra, people will give you a little bit of thought. They'd be like, man, you know, Chad don't like Asians at all. I'm like, yeah, but he got X-ray vision, bro. Maybe he sees some shit we don't. I don't know. I say we should just love everybody. We should either, yeah. We should either love everybody or we should find better ways not to like each other. Upgrade the hate. Upgrade the hate. 2017, you still going by appearances? Stop. That's too easy. Pick reasons that make sense. Like what sign they are. Look, I know a lot of different cultures, same astrological sign, can't stand them. For real, for you to be like, you don't want to hang out with them because they're black. No, I don't want to hang out with them because they're Libra and they steal. He's like, she's a Libra. You're not inviting him to the party because he's Indian. No, I'm not inviting him because he's a Scorpio and they double dip. And nobody likes a double dipper.
3: That's why when I get upset with my cousin, I tell you, she's not dumb. She doesn't pay attention to things. She's oblivious. I'm not oblivious. I watch everything. I should have been a detective. I watch everybody's behavior. Because as an observationist, you can tell when people are crazy. It's easier. That crazy just doesn't fucking sneak right up on you. Especially women. You can tell if a woman is crazy. Easy. Watch it. Men, you should never, ever say, oh, my ex went crazy. Nope, she was crazy when you met her. You just wanted to sleep her. That's it. That's it. She didn't go crazy. She lives in crazy. You could tell if a woman's crazy. Want some hints? I'll tell you. You see a white woman over 40 with a flower in her hair, and you're not in Hawaii, crazy shit's about to go down. You should duck and cover, because that vagina is a black hole of neediness right there. You will never fulfill that woman, ever. Not enough attention in the world. Women are easy to tell if they're crazy. You can tell if a woman's crazy in direct proportion to her eyebrows. Yep, the thinner the eyebrow, the crazier the broad. My mother-in-law shaves hers off and draws them back on, and she's planted bananas, okay? That joke deserves a way better response. But see, some of you are sitting there trying to figure out how thick or thin your eyebrows are. Your men are giving me hostage signals. So much fun. You find the funny. She did not pay attention. My cousin did not pay attention to things. After 17 years of marriage, her husband texted her that he wanted a divorce. Texted her. She was hysterical. She called me up. She goes, oh my God, what am I gonna do? I said, pretend you didn't get it. That's what you're gonna do. What are you, new? Get out of here.
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7: Look, the way that I dress makes a lot of people nervous, okay? Because I look like at any moment I'm about to explain why this timeshare is a great investment. It's a confusing look. People tell me all the time I look less like a comedian, more like I should be delivering the news. Like the good news of our Lord. Door to door, you know, like some kind of sexy Mormon missionary who's lost his way, you know? I like that I threw the word sexy in there. You guys didn't agree to that at all. I know that it's hard to find me attractive, right? Because I'm so hot and white. The only thing consistently attracted to me is moths. You see, a lot of people measure how pale your skin is on this scale from Wonder Bread all the way up to whole wheat. Like, what loaf of bread are you, right? And I'm so white that if I was a loaf of bread, I definitely would not be, because I don't eat gluten, you know? That white. My honkies get it. My crack is in the house now.
8: But that was a while ago. I've been single for a very long time since then. And here's the thing. When you're single for a long time, your family just starts to think you're gay. That's where they go with it. You know, and it sounds like an insult, but it's really a compliment. Oh, Dale's not with a girl? He must like penis. He could have any girl he wants. He just must like ding-dongs. That's all there is to it. And they don't say it, but I can tell they think it by their actions. Like at Thanksgiving, my little cousin will sit next to me. And they're like, oh, no, don't sit by Dale. Mm-mm. It's not on my watch. And they'll test me. They'll test every little thing I do. I'll be like, hey, can you pass the cucumbers and sour cream? Did you hear that? Cucumbers and sour cream. Queer as a $3 bill. Watch what he does with that sour cream, you know. And they'll test me. They're like, hey, Dale, here's a popsicle. As if even if I was gay, I would deep throat the popsicle or suck it like a cock. And I have some gay friends. I asked you, I was like, my family's been silly. They think that gay people suck the popsicles like cocks. Do you guys do that? And they were like, yes, we do. We love them. That's why we eat them. So my family got one right. Good for you guys. I love my family. Like after a Thanksgiving, we'll play games, usually cards. But lately, my older cousin's favorite game is Scrabble. Now, Scrabble's a fine game. The problem is my cousin's retarded. Not technically, but he's on that fucking line. I swear to God. He is not a smart fellow. And like he'll have plutonium right there. He'll just be like, Pluto. No. And he cheats. Oh, does he cheat? He'll put down stupid words like warflobble. And I'm like, don't put down warflobble. That's not a word. And you know what he says? Challenge it, bitch. So I challenge it. You know, I get the dictionary, hit up the W's. He's written in warflobble into the sides. Goes to that length to cheat just to improve your vocabulary. I couldn't believe it. And I'm reading this. Warflobble, noun. The offspring of a liger and a unicorn. Why are you imagining these animals having sex? What the fuck is wrong with you? It's my family, man. I'll tell you. We're not a very religious family. I'm not a religious person, but I have been thinking of converting to creationism. I like what they got going on. They think Jesus was riding around on dinosaurs. Now, I'm not a big Jesus guy, but that is awesome. If I sign up, we all get dinosaurs? Oh, love. And they got some good things. Like, they believe the earth is 6,000 years old. It's obviously a little older than 6,000 years old. Hell, Chelsea Handler's twice that. So, boom! You know, and I love when they're presented with evidence that the earth is older than 6,000 years old, because you know what they say? Oh, that evidence? Pfft. Devil put it there. The devil put it there. That is some good shit. I want to use that for every day. Just, Dale, why is there lipstick on your collar? Devil put it there. Dale, why is there shemale porn on your computer? Devil. Dale, what are you doing? I'm trying to sleep. Devil put it in there. Devil's a horny bastard. Yeah, I'm not trying to, you know, make fun of religious folks. I like Jesus. He was a stand-up guy with the magic tricks. And I like the movie, the Jesus movie, Passion of the Christ. That was some good stuff. Don't like how it ended. I think they ended right with... All right, here we go. Spoiler alert. Jesus dies, you guys. All right? Here it is. And I think that's right when things were getting good. That's where the movie should have started, because we know how the story goes. You know, Jesus died, and 3 days later, he came back. He was a zombie. That's the movie I want to see. Peter and Paul in the desert, just like, is that Jesus over there? What the? He was up there a while. Stabbed him. We put the boulder in front of the cave, and there he is. Is he eating Mark's face right now? Are we supposed to eat face now? I don't like that. How about wine and crackers? That's what we'll do. You know what? He's coming this way. Let's get the hell out of here. That's the movie I want to see. Zombie Jesus.
9: You know what else? There's another safety thing I read about that you can get. Volvo, they have a new keyless entry device, and it has a heartbeat sensor on it. So it's like you aim it at your car and you press it. If it flashes, that means someone is hiding in your car and they're going to kill you. That's just what's going to happen. It's going to get real if you go to your car. The only thing, though, it's like $1,000, which is kind of expensive. So if you don't have the money, what you can do is you can just look in your window. That's the other way. Yeah. It's not as flashy. I'll admit that. It's not as flashy. It's the same. It's the same. I had a guy try to convince, like I was telling, I told him about it, and he tried to convince me that it was for when people leave their babies in the car. Like, I was like, are you out of your mind, dude? Like, that's no way. Like, I've heard a few stories where that's happened, not millions, that they need to invent something for that. Like, how often does he think, like, people are just walking away from their car, like, pretty regularly, and being like, you know what, I cannot, for the life of me, remember if I brought my baby with me today. And how far would you park to be like, oh, I do not want to walk back and check. I don't have time to be zigzagging all over this parking lot. Like, they should do something, you know? I got an idea. For this.
10: You guys, I've been doing stand-up for 7 years. This year is the 7 year anniversary of my stand-up career. I started when I was 16 years old. And to give you an idea, when I was 16 years old, I was about 10 sizes larger than I am now in pants. I had braces, had short hair, and so one thing that I've noticed about stand-up is that the longer you do it, the more hate mail you get about it. And so I wanted to end with you guys on this hate mail that I received. I got this letter regarding a video that I had done of the very first stand-up show I'd ever performed. So there's like, this doesn't work. So there's like this video on YouTube. I didn't even post it. But when I was 16 years old, I'm doing stand-up routine, and it's the worst. Like, I could have told you it's the worst video ever you've ever seen. But instead, there was a guy who was so offended by this video that he decided to reach out to me about it. And so I wanted to read to you guys the letter that I got and the things we have to deal with as stand-up comedians. First of all, though, excuse me, I just spit all over this guy. We're both redheads, it's fine. And I don't have chlamydia anymore. So one thing you should know about me is that I went to college. I was number 8 in the nation for IPDA professional debate, which basically means I get to go to college for free because I'm very good at doing very thorough research very fast. So that's something you should know about me. But first, I want to read you this letter. I changed the gentleman's name to Lance. And here we go. So it says, "Hi, Sydney. My name is Lance. You don't know me, but I know you. Unfortunately. I was perusing stand-up comedy videos on YouTube when I came across a video you posted in 2008. In the description, it was noted that the video was taken at your very first stand-up comedy show ever. And I have to tell you, Sydney, not impressed. what is with your performance? And in a sweatshirt? Unprofessional. Not to mention the distracting array of orthodontia. But now on to the jokes. My morals and ethics regarding honesty gave me no choice but to find you. I saw on your website that you're still doing stand-up comedy. Yikes! Really? Who pays you? No, seriously, who's the person who pays you? I need to speak to them. Also, I saw that you used to teach improv. At least the children think you're funny. But if it were my kid, asterisk, shakes head, asterisk.
11: No way.
10: But from the looks of things, you've dropped a few pounds, ditched the braces, and colored your hair. At least now you have something going for you. All you need is a new career. Bad choices, Sydney. Bad choices. So when I got this, I reacted the way that you imagine someone would react, you know, an array of emotions. I was sad, I was hurt, I was angry, I was confused, I was frustrated. But I wanted to wait before I responded. Like, have you ever had a fight with someone and then, like, 3 hours later come up with the best response and you're like, oh, if only I could rewind time and just say. So I waited about 3 days. I think I got that on, like, a Tuesday or a Wednesday. And I responded, which I had with me. And here's my response. Hi, Lance. I'm sorry you didn't like my video. I guess we can't all be perfect performers during our first show ever. I see you did your homework on me. Very impressive, Lance. Very impressive. I applaud you. And it is because of this that I decided to do some homework on you myself. And I have to tell you, Lance, not impressed. Let's begin with your MySpace. Highlights, Lance. Highlights.
11: Really?
10: I mean, we all know those went out with NSYNC and Backstreet Boys, which would be totally understandable. That's why I'm so confused as to why your page is set to Nickelback. Moving on, I'm sorry for your divorce. I saw the paperwork. Irreconcilable differences, Lance? Bummer. No worries, though. Your lawyer didn't breach any confidentiality agreements or anything. Your ex-wife posted it on her Instagram along with an emoji that's laughing so hard it's crying. Also, while I was making that terrible, horrible video in 2008, do you know what you were doing, Lance? You were getting a DUI and a possessions charge in the same night. Bad choices, Lance. Bad choices. Luckily for me, my bad choices won't affect what boxes I have to check on future job applications. Thank you for your feedback, and good luck in your custody hearing. P.S. Imaginable has two eyes. I hope your Groupon tattoo wasn't too expensive. Cheers, Sydney Davis.
12: Children's birthday parties? Pandemic solve that. Remember how annoying children's birthday parties were before the pandemic? You're having a perfectly good day. You walk out to check the mail. There's some Dr. Seuss themed invite sitting in there. The whole thing rhymes, you know. Our little one is turning two and he'd sure love to see you. And you're like, God damn it. There goes another fucking Saturday. Four hours trying to dodge the stomach flu in a playport. Then the pandemic hit and children's birthday parties were a thing of the past. Parents were just sticking signs in their front yard with their kid's name and age on them. And they were like, yeah, drive by on Saturday at 10 in the morning, honk, wave, we'll be outside. Perfect. Sign me up. My wife and I were getting up early every weekend to go spread birthday cheer to the whole neighborhood. Just lined up in rows of cars in the suburbs like some weird pedophile garage sale. Don't tell me these pedophiles weren't licking their chops during the pandemic. Like what? The kid's name and age in the front yard? Are you shitting me? It's Christmas come early, you know? Driving around taking notes. 7-year-old here, 4-year-old here. Happy birthday to me. These twins are 13. They're just dropping pins, you know, yarn thumbtack to a map in their mom's basement.
13: Hey, whenever I'm in Chicago, I'm always listening to my homeboy, Tony Carr, and sometimes Steve. You know, his last name is Tui, so, you know, he gets uppity sometimes because that's not a common last name.
14: You don't want your kids to be party animals, but for some reason we tell all our kids to read the Bible. Jesus was like one of the biggest party animals of all. He was. We just don't have an updated version of the Bible, so nobody pays attention to it. They remake everything else. Remake the damn Bible so everybody can read it again. Oh, I don't believe in Jesus, man. Well, that's because you read a book that was written 2,000 years ago. You know, we can't even go 10 years without seeing a new Footloose or whatever. And it's the same damn Footloose, line for line, the feet in the beginning, and Let's Dance, and the whole thing is just Footloose, and you pay to go see it again. That wasn't so bad. You know, they could do that with Batman 7 won an Oscar for Best Picture. You know, it's ridiculous. Like, I don't care what you thought of Heath Ledger, it's Batman 7, you know? Like, write something new that Heath Ledger could have been good in, you know? It's stupid. You can do that with the Bible. You could put it out in 3D in the IMAX, and people would be like, oh, the miracles were cool in 3D, and the rocks were different, and the sand. And I don't know. Tom Hanks makes a way better Jesus than real Jesus, so I liked it. You can make a college version of it. People in Iowa City would read it. Like, there'd be a new edition every year, so you couldn't sell it back. Paul's letter to the Romans would now be like an email to abuse@romans.gov. Jesus had, what, 12 followers? So he would like really sucked at Twitter or something? And then God had, what, 7 days to create the world? Forget that. He pops an Adderall the night before, and he gets it done like we do. I mean, well, yeah, he's a party animal. He was nuts. He turned water into wine. Like, that's the guy you don't want in your keg? It'd be awesome to party with Jesus. That took place at a kegger, all right? Took place at a Hebrew wedding that lasted 3 days. 3 days of nonstop partying, and finally they ran out of booze. And somebody must have been asking for more. Jesus is sitting on the couch. He's got like one arm around a dude. Talking about the girl he's been sleeping with recently. You know, this stoner comes out of nowhere and is like, dude, JC, man. The kegs are gone. The booze is all dry. Jesus looks around like, the hell they are. Go check that faucet. Oh, my God, man. Jesus Christ. Exactly. No, really, man. Like, no way. Yahweh. Dude, you're way better at partying than Tom Hanks. All right, guys, I had a lot of fun with you. My name's Tom Garland. I got to go. Thanks so much. See you later.
15: That was fantastic. Give it up for Tom Garland. Keep it going.
16: Okay. I'm a father of two, by the way. I don't know. Any other people got kids? Look at that. That's nice. Clap it up. Be proud. We all make mistakes. My first mistake just turned 12. And I'm kidding. I don't know how old he is. My wife and I just had a new baby a little while ago. We just had a new baby. He just had his second birthday, actually, so he's... Well, he's two is what that means. I don't know why I said that. He just had his second birthday, but he's six. Very advanced. Very. We've been saving on cake is what it is. 2 years old. It's crazy. Two, he's turning around. He's got a little personality. I tell him I love you, and, like, I mean it, which is... That's a relief. You don't always know that's going to happen. Well, those of you who have kids, you know. Like, you bring that new baby home from the hospital. At first, it's like, oh. You don't know this fucking guy. You know what I mean? It doesn't look that promising in the beginning. He's like this tiny old man. You're like, what the fuck? He's all shriveled up, you know? You're like, Doc, I'm pretty sure this one's used. You know what I mean? Then you get him home, he's screaming his head off. You're trying to rock him to sleep. He's shitting everywhere. You're wiping his little ass. Just like, man, this is a pretty big commitment for some dude I just met. I just met this guy. I don't know anything about him. I don't know his music. I don't know his politics. No, he's always trying to get my wife's tits in his mouth. Not crazy about that. So strike against him. And you try to do that, you're fucking dead. But with him, we let that slide. Get in there, little man. Drink away. Enjoy my leftovers. Have a good time. It's fine. I don't feel threatened. I got a bigger dick. So. That's right, ladies. The rumors are true. What? Oh, yeah. My dick is bigger than my son's. Okay. It's way bigger. Hard, soft, makes no difference. I've measured, not close. No contest. I'm not saying it's as big as a baby's arm, but it's bigger than a baby's dick, okay?
17: All right, guys, the man

0: Hey, Chicago, how the fuck you doing tonight? You guys good? You good? Yeah? I'm looking for the one person that didn't know who I am and that just bought a ticket. I want to see the person who's like a dad who just has to stay at the ballet recital after their kid danced. You know what I'm talking about? It's playoff games, RSR dance. I'm looking at DraftKings right now.
1: I always say clap because, man, you all taking advantage of your hands. You take it for granted. We have hands. You don't even fucking pay attention to your hands, do you? You don't give a shit about your hands. I look at my hands, I go, thank you, hands. Thank you for being there. All kind of shit. You put your hands through a lot of stuff, man. You should thank your hands that you're not using your mouth. That we're not dog. You're lucky. We're like, oh, I got that. The hand's like, don't worry. That's why I'm here. We're lucky. But you all, I say clap. You guys are trying to be cool. You can't in Houston. Sorry. Oh. You can't in this hot ass motherfucker. When there's nothing to do. How are you not going to clap for comedy? This is all you got. Sports suck. Come on, let's keep it real. Oh, I'm not playing it. It's the truth. So there are people out there with nubs. You heard what I said, nubs. Little soft, juicy ends. And they're in the mirror every day. I wish I could clap. If I had hands, I would clap for everything. I didn't mean to sound so gay, sorry. I would clap for everything. Imagine you have nubs, and now your ass is itching. What do? You are stuck with nubs and an itchy ass. You know what you need? You need a best friend. You're like, what's up, dog? What's up? You know, my ass is itching. I ain't got no hands. I need some help, brother. Just two fingers. No, on the inside. Now your balls are itching. Oh, shit. What do? Punch them? That's how you scratch your ass with nubs. Pow, pow, pow. You just gotta spank yourself. Ah, ah. Like, what you? You find yourself sexy? No, I'm itching. Ah, ah. Sorry. He's like, this guy's spanking his ass too close to my face. I'm gonna be talking mad shit today. That's what actually comedy stands for, talking shit. That's what it stands for, people. Nubs. Nubs.
2: Hey, this is Bobcat Goldthwait. I'm not dead yet, and you're listening to Steve and Tony here on Chicago's Comedy Net. Is that it? Close?
3: You were close. Chicago's comedy scene. That's all right.
2: Chicago's comedy scene. You listen to Steve and Tony. I'm Bobcat Goldthwait. Back in Los Angeles, sleeping in a pool of vomit.
3: Very nice. Very nice. Bobcat, enjoy your weekend in Chicago. Thank you so much for taking the time with us this morning.
4: Thank you, Bobcat.
2: Thank you.
3: Have a good weekend. Bye-bye.
0: Having a great year, man. I made my first television appearance this year. It's pretty cool, isn't it, right? It's a little reality show you might have heard of. Intervention. Anybody? Yeah? Guess who was the star? My family got sick of my drinking about a year ago. I got pulled over leaving the bar. Cop pulled me over. He's like, yeah, I pulled you over for tailgating. I'm like, we're not even at Soldier Field, you asshole. Do you see any bratwurst in my car, sir? He's like, get out of the car, you know? So I get out of the car, he's like, you've been drinking tonight? I'm like, why are you blind? It wasn't a good start. He's like, sir, I believe you're intoxicated. I want you to take this little breathalyzer test. It's a little black box with a tube sticking out. It's going to tell me how drunk you are. I said, sir, I can tell you how drunk I am. His name was Jose Cuervo. So I'm like, you know what? I'm screwed. I might as well have fun with these guys. So I took their little box. I was like, psh,
4: Captain's log. Starting 47923, I've been detained by two aliens in the black hole. We'll call them a-holes. So I'm sitting in jail, right? I learned my lesson. I don't drink and drive anymore, and I've had too much to drink to let my friends take me home, because that's the responsible thing to do. But because they're doing me such a huge favor, I like to keep it entertaining for them. So I come up with all these little games for the ride home. I got this one game I call Drunk Star. It's where I get really drunk and get in the car and I hit their OnStar button. This awesome. I did it last week. You're like, thank you for calling OnStar. This is Todd. I'm like, Todd, check it out. I'm bored as shit. It's like, Todd, where's the closest Taco Bell from here? He's like, sir, if you're intoxicated, you really should get off the road. I said, Todd, I think your equipment's broke because I crashed into a river about 10 minutes ago. Now send me a tow truck and a beef and bean burrito. And unlock the door because I'm drowning, you bastard. Todd. That's awesome. I love OnStar, man. What a great service. But I've got a million-dollar idea. I can save OnStar so much money. Outsource all of your customer service people to people in prison. Think about it. Who better to help you with the services of OnStar than people in prison? Check it out. Yeah, OnStar, I just lock my keys in the car. What kind of car you got, motherfucker? Whoa! It's an 07 Malibu. I need a coat hanger and a small piece of wood. The weather stripping on the Malibu is very weak. Like, thank you, OnStar. That's really helpful. OnStar, my car was just stolen. We're at home, so okay. 103rd and Western. Oh, that's Paco's territory. I want you to go on 45th and Damon, look for the garage with the Virgin Mary painted on it. Ask for my boy Paco, give him 50 bucks, you get your car back with some sick-ass rims, homes. Where can I get some weed, OnStar? Let me transfer you. I'm like, yeah! I love this job. It's a great job, man. You get to drive all over the country. I love it, especially. I hate it, though, when you get stuck in traffic. You know, you guys are all from Chicago. We all got stuck in traffic. I hate it. My ADD kicks in. I start messing with the people around me. Like, the other day, this really gorgeous girl pulled up next to me. I just looked at her and, you know? Just to ruin her whole life, you know? Like, kiss my ass, princess. I can go to prom. Years ago, back when I was single, I was getting really desperate to meet ladies, so I went and got a sports car. I went and got a Mustang GT. Yeah, my wife made me get rid of it. It sucks. I'll tell you this, though. If you ever trade in your car, fellas, make sure you check the horn out on the new one. I got cut off the other day. I'm like, you asshole! Meep, meep! There's a Muppet in my horn!
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6: Are we ready to keep it going? Yes. Are we ready for our first lady of the evening? Yes. Yes. Yes. Women's Lib is in. Took the goddamn jobs. You might as well take some stage time. That's what we're talking about. Everyone, give it up for Melissa Sunnity.
7: When I heard this was going to be on TV, my first thought was, shit, it looks like I have gonna hit the circle something AIDS on my lip going on because I got stitches. And I was like, great, my first TV performance. So I was really mad about it because my lip is my favorite part about myself. And I don't know if you know, but that's hard for girls to pick something. So now I have to pick something else. But what had happened was was sleeping in my bed, and something that my one loud roommate did alarmed him at like 4 in the morning. So his immediate reaction is to jump up and go, "Rrr!" And my immediate reaction is to bite him on the neck like his mom would. I don't know. That's a shitty instinct, but it's what happened. So he got caught on my lip. I love my dog. I do. He's a sweet dog, but he's the only one that I've got not as a puppy. So I don't know like what his story is. And so I've had some behavior problems with him in the past, and I've tried everything. I got a trainer. I blessed the house. I have been slipping him holy water. So I finally got him a shock collar, which I'm not happy about, but I've only had to use it once. And I tried it. It's not that bad. Not like that. It was on my finger. But it got me thinking, like, how cool would it be if you could, like, train your boyfriends and husbands with this shit? Like, you left the toilet seat up. Forgot the anniversary. Buzz again. That is not my G-spot. Buzz, buzz, buzz. So, I love my dog, but like, he's a little cock block. Like, he won't let people on my bed, which my ovaries are not down with. And I'm like, I'm constantly thinking he's like plotting against me, you know, like ripping up my cute underwear, like taking down the mistletoe in our house, knocking over my perfume. He's a crafty little thing. So the only reason I bother taking birth control with this little fucker around is so I'm not the second coming of Mary. But if I were, well, at least I'd have heat, drugs, and indoor plumbing, so it wouldn't be that bad. But Chicago winters are rough. Our landlord pays our heat, so some days they decide that it's cold enough for us to get heat. But the worst thing about Chicago winters is when you lose one glove, just one. It becomes like Sophie's Choice with your hands. You're like, which one of you can go? I don't think this one. So what I've done is I got a scarf that has pockets on it because it's not legal to make mixed drinks while I'm waiting in traffic. If it were, I would be making margaritas pretending I'm in Mexico. Fuck that shit. Margarita pizza. Had me at margarita. Still had me at pizza. I love carbs. So I've been taking some Groupon fitness classes because of that. And I've done kickboxing, hot yoga, and kettleball. And kickboxing was awesome when I was partnered with a girl. When I was partnered with this like tall, lanky French dude that was not intimidating at all, I left with a bruise on my hip so purple that Crayola could have made a new color. Rihanna. It was it's true. And with kettleballs, it's also ridiculous. I don't know if any of you have done it, but you have to like take this weight, swing it between your crotch and then above your head for like an hour straight. It's horrible. I was so sore, I was walking around for like 4 days. It was like I went to one of those sex shops in Eurotrip and no one told me the safe word at all. And I feel a little bit bad, like fitness hopping to all these gyms, because it kind of feels like a one-night stand. Like, I grab my pants and I leave before I can get attached. But I know I can't afford them, so it's just easier on both of us this way. But the reason that I'm health-conscious lately, besides being a woman with a full-length mirror and a bunch of knee-high boots I don't want to use butter to get on, is I saw this other comic do a joke about girls in skinny armor. So, you know, in pictures, girls always do this. And he's like, why? You don't do that in real life. And I was like, he's right, we don't. We're not in like a business meeting. Like, if you look at the charts on page 10, you'll see our sales are declining, but my arm looks skinny as hell. Look at that shit. No, so I've been trying not to do that in pictures. Bad mistake. I was like, who the fuck photoshopped a Polish sausage where my arm used to be? So I'm back to doing this in the pictures. I don't care. Sausage. If people like judge me based on what I eat and don't eat, they would think I'm really boring. Like, I don't use salad dressing, no sausage, meat substitutes for me. I'm a vegetarian, guys. I eat soy. Those two, those other substitutes as well. I like to talk about masturbation in my bits because y'all don't see it coming. You're like, oh shit, it's so innocent. That's why I'm innocent. And I think it's just such a taboo with women that we need to get over it. And then we need to implement a rent an 8-year-old program in high schools, and no one would even consider premenopausal sex, ever. I just babysat a week ago, trust me on this. And so one of my friends asked me, why don't you masturbate more? And I was like, that's a weird question. I don't even know how we got here. But my answer was, you know, when you're a girl, it's a lot of time to clean up your toys afterwards. And he was like, well, can't you just put them in the dishwasher? I could, but my roommate's plates are not vibrator safe. That'd be rude. So I'm Melissa Rochelle Senatee, and you can catch more of anything with honey instead of vinegar, except vegans. Thanks, guys.
6: Melissa Senatee, and I shook her hand. Round of applause. Yes. Girl, I want to say, you know, I might want to tackle you because I like them boots and I think they look good on me, okay? You don't ask a...
7: Oh.
6: It's a size 12, honey. No? You know what they say about guys with, you know, size 12 feet, right?
8: But in the early 1990s, a kid fell down on a playground, went home crying. The parent didn't ask, did you learn a lesson? The parent went, oh, my sweet little angel, you hurt yourself. It's not your fault. It's not my fault. Heaven forbid parental responsibility. I'm going to sue. I'm going to sue the city, the county, the state. I'm going to make them make playgrounds out of Nerf. That way, when kids fall down, they bounce back just like Bumbles. Bumbles bounce. And that's how we raised a generation of Nancy Pantses. And I didn't know that until I became a dad. I did not know playgrounds had changed because I hadn't been to one in 20 years because I'm not a pedophile. I don't even own a trench coat.
9: I gotta be careful. That shit could get me canceled. I gotta be careful. Yeah, that word. Cancel culture. People talk a lot about that now. And people argue whether or not it's a thing or whatever. I don't know. I think there might be some truth to it. I don't like the idea of canceling individuals because I still believe in the individual. I believe people can become better. They can make amends. They can evolve. All that kind of stuff. I am in favor of canceling certain types of people. Obviously, I don't mean anything racially, of course. But like certain like subsects of the population that we have to deal with that are annoying. Anyone who doesn't move their grocery cart over enough for you to slip by... gone. They gotta go. You know these people where you're like, if I could just, can you just like an inch over, if you could just, and then they're just like, and you're like, what your fucking car do? Piece of shit. What the fuck, man? It's our fucking narrow aisles, you dipshit. Can we? Ugh. Slow people. Anyone slow? Not mentally. I'm not evil, but like people who just move slowly. The escalator's not a ride. Fucking move. Like, come on, man. We all have places to go. Two people turn on a yellow light. Let's do this. People who don't gun it at a yellow light. I don't. I was in the back seat of a car once. My friend was driving, and his girlfriend was shotgun. He didn't gun it through a yellow. They broke up 3 days later. And I don't know if that's specifically related to why. Most people said, no, they've been having problems. I'm like, that was definitely the nail. So... because they were at that point in the relationship where it's like, should we get married? And I think she saw that. She's like, I can't raise kids with someone who's not going to step on the gas on a yellow light. Like, he clearly doesn't know how to satisfy women, right? That correlates. I think that correlates. Another type of person I want to get rid of is these white hipster guys. You know the type. You know, flannel, beard, the works. Who preach diversity. And look, I'm all about diversity, but I don't like the way they preach it. Because they're all about diversity, and yet they only have one black friend, and their black friend has no black friends. I don't want to hear about it from you. You got to go. It's like you found the one black guy, that other black guy's like, you fucking have that guy. Fuck that guy. I don't even like that guy. That guy's got to go.
10: Stupid. I love musicals, too. Two of my favorite musicals, well, three. I already talked about Willy Wonka, but another two is Lion King. Have you guys seen The Lion King? I love The Lion King. One of my favorite songs is Kuna Matata, which is a phrase that means anything, pretty much, by the way. Like, you say hello, goodbye, you call off work with that shit. Like, I'm sorry, sir, I can't come in. I got the Hakuna Matatas. What's that? Don't worry. Also sound like a phrase Italians use to compliment women. Like, hey, she got some nice Hakuna Matatas over there, man. Parent. But I'm watching Animal Planet with him. He goes, and we see this white person getting attacked. And he goes, the only stupid white people will mess with animals like that. And I'm thinking, does he not know black people live in Africa? Who wear lion? They ain't get that shit at Forever 21. I didn't understand that. Some black dude right now in Africa walking like, you see this? I get this. I did not get this from Forever 21. I murdered a fucking Simba for this shit. That's me anyway. Another one of my favorite musicals is The Sound of Music. The Sound of Music. You guys seen that? Dumbest fucking plot ever. What the hell is a nun doing to go teach some Austrian kids how to sing during a fucking war? I think I would have, like, took my kids out of the country for a war. Not bring a nun over. Hey, teach some bitches how to sing while we're going to go out and shoot people. What makes that movie kind of creepy, though, is the songs. It's a song in there that says, you are 16 going on 17. You tell me that guy couldn't wait till she was 18. I didn't understand. Austrians are very impatient. For no reason.
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12: I'm getting old, man. I know I'm getting old, because now house parties are more about the food. It's like, Vic, you got to come through. We got a keg. You guys got any bruschetta? I like olive oil. It's good for my skin. Getting old. I know I'm getting old because the other night I thought I had a wet dream. Turned out I had just peed myself. I'm getting old. I know I'm getting old because my fantasies aren't even sexual anymore. This is my latest fantasy. I really want to have a destination wedding just so most of my friends can't make it. I know I'm getting old because I'm starting to have sober sex. That shit's gross. You ever seen a vagina at 12 noon? It's not cute. To be fair, no one should have to see penises in daylight. That's horrific. I don't know how you guys do it. Having sex with me at night is like going into an exclusive club. There's a lot of shadows and intrigue. But during the day, it's like going to that same club because you left your credit card at the bar. You see too much. I know I'm getting old, because the other day I was masturbating, and I intentionally didn't finish.

Guys, I really... Let's just get that right out of the way. I'm really sorry. Like, I've tried to address it, and I just don't care. I just don't care anymore. And like, okay, let's go to the tail of the tape, okay? I'm about 5'9", a little over 235 pounds. You know what that is? It's the exact same height and weight as Mike Tyson in his fighting prime. That's not bad, you guys. Those are pretty good stats. And a buddy of mine was like, dude, don't think about your height versus your weight. Like, it's all about how you feel. Do you feel good? I'm like, no. It's actually a point of contention with me on a daily basis, actually. I feel terrible. Like, I have a bad diet. Look at me. I have a bad diet. I had a Snickers bar for lunch today. A Snickers bar has 235 empty calories. I don't know if you're keeping score, guys, but that is one calorie for every fuck I shall not give. Those things. Those things are delicious. And I love them. I mean, sometimes I have good days. I have good days, you know? I had a good day the other day. I had 5 people in the same day tell me that they thought I was handsome. It's not bad. It's pretty cool. Sounds like sandwiches are in order for a few lucky hostages. Yeah. And you get a sandwich, and you get a sandwich. You don't get a sandwich. Fuck you. You're awful. You're awful. I don't eat vegetables. That's my thing. I don't eat vegetables. I don't. I have to ruin the fucking experience immediately. If I have carrot sticks, I have to dip them in ranch. I just have to. Yeah, thank you. Thank you, other wannabe fat person. That's great. I dip them in ranch. If I have celery sticks, I want to slather chunky peanut butter on them, just like Mom used to do when I was getting fat. And thank you for that. I don't know what it is, guys, but every time I eat mushrooms, I just want to get those fucking spiders off my face. You know what I mean? It's just... they're so real. They're so fucking real.

Oh, so is anybody else's mom slowly going batshit crazy? Yeah, my mom is. I only see her about once a

0: year on Christmas, and so I don't get the gradual progression. It's like here, and then another year here, then another year here. She lives in Oklahoma, and if you've never been, don't. It's not much there, unless you like chain restaurants and Native American casinos. If that's your thing, then it is a Shangri-La. And my mom's there. She has taken to doing her Christmas shopping way in advance lately. And I don't mean months in advance. I mean years in advance. Like, whatever she buys me this year, I will not get until my mid-40s. Last year, went home, opened up my Christmas present from her, and it was a bottle of Limp Bizkit cologne. Limp Bizkit cologne, by the way, at first smells delightful. You love it. Then about 5 minutes later, it smells terrible. And then you're embarrassed that you enjoyed the scent in the first place. She also gave me recently the strangest gift that I've ever received in my life, which was 8 of my dead grandmother's old dresses. Yeah, what is exactly right? I mean, don't get me wrong, she was a big lady. They'll fit. She was so excited to give them to me, too. She didn't wrap them up. She just had them hanging in the closet of the guest bedroom at her house. And she leads me to the guest bedroom with this twinkle in her eye that says, I have just got you the gift to end all gifts. And she brings me in there, opens up the closet, and is like, ta-da! And I'm like, what is happening? It's like, Mom, why are you giving me 8 of Nana's old dresses? And then she leans in with a little smile, and she goes, oh, you know, for your comedy. My mother has never seen me do comedy. So I don't know what goes on in her mind, but I do know it involves me being dressed up as a golden girl. But I kept him. I'm pretty excited, as I'm pretty sure this is how Tyler Perry got his start.
1: Hey, what's up, everybody? It's D-Ray Davis, and these guys are great, except when they want me to be on the radio naked. I won't ever do it again. 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
2: It's weird when you've been through this kind of thing is that a lot of your friends know it, and so they then decide that they need to tell you about their sadness. And this is because they don't understand how sadness works. Like, you don't have a lot, and then somebody goes, you want some more on your plate? Let me give you fifths and sixths. It always starts the same way, too, where somebody comes up and they start the conversation with, you'll understand. And it's like, oh, technically, yes, but I don't give a shit. It's based on the idea that somebody thinks a person with one leg can tell their problems to somebody with no legs and they'll understand. And they do. They do understand the problem of having only one leg. They just don't give a shit. They're mad at you for having that one leg. They'd kill to have one leg. You don't understand. So when people come to me and they say, you'll understand. My grandmother died. You shitting me? I lost my whole family and you coming at me with a grandmother? You had 2 of those. You could still have one tucked away and I wouldn't know. It's ridiculous coming at me with a grandmother. Grandparents are like the training wheels of death. I don't understand it. Like, if someone had like a family feud for like what old people are good for, it's like not understanding inflation, saying something racist, and teaching you about death. That's what they do. You're talking to me about your grandmother. It's like trying to listen to a tween talk about love. You just don't get it yet. You'll understand later.
3: Actually, you know what? I may have fat shamed once. You can be the judge and jury on this. I'll tell you the story. I don't think I fat shamed, but I got called out. We'll see. My buddy Andy posted on Facebook. He wrote, "Ugh, the elevator was out at work today. I almost had a heart attack taking the stairs." So I commented, "That's because you're fat." I didn't add any judgment. I didn't say fat and gross or fat. And I just, you know, you can't take stairs because he unfriended me. Yeah. And this is a friend of mine. This is not a Facebook friend. This is someone I've broken bread with. So I texted him. I'm like, "Dude, did you really unfriend me over that?" He texted right back, said, no, dude, we're cool. You just pissed my wife off by calling me fat." Yeah. So I apologized. That's what you do. I manned up. I apologized. I texted him right back. "Oh, my God, I am so sorry. Did she not know?" He called me an asshole. I called him bitch tits. We're friends. That's how we do it.
4: Let's give it up, everyone, for Joe DeGann. Mic better be on.
5: Is it on, Fred?
4: We're good.
5: Okay. I was worried for you, sir, by the way. Does anyone else thought Christian was actually going to rub his ass on this man? That was awesome. I was waiting to see how this was going to go down. Like, if you were just going to, like, knock his ass out or something, that's going to be good. Because in this, I don't know if everybody can see this, man, but he is definitely not one to be messed with. No, it's okay. It's your beer. It's light colored, so I'm gonna make this up that you're tough, because that's not proven that at all. Dark beer's for men, okay? Man up. Just saying. This guy's a man's man. I'm gonna leave you alone now, because now I'm gonna get to my stuff. Okay, thank you. What it is like, you're clearly like, I like to like watch other men because I am not. Not the shower pervs, okay? Mine out of the gutter, eyes up here, not here. Okay. Because I don't... Fred liked that dick one, that was good. I don't know what to do around other guys because I'm not a man's man at all. Like, I don't talk about, like, cars or, like, peeing on things for territory's sake or throwing feces at your predators, whatever men talk about. Guys like to talk about cars a lot. That's like the one thing I don't know anything about. Like, I know I drive a Jeep because it says it on the front of the car. That's about it. Got a good deal on it, though. But it's weird because I don't know anything about cars, so when guys try to talk about cars, they always have that one thing that they talk about, and that's called the lottery car. Any guys in here have one of those? Like, if I win the lottery, I'm gonna give me a souped up turbo 4x4 douche machine. I don't know anything about that kind of stuff. Like, if I won the lottery, I'd have to get a sweet car, right? But I have to go to the place where I learned about sweet cars. Walmart, toy aisle, Hot Wheels section. You don't buy any of the sale ones because those are clearly not cool. Right. Right? So, like, if I had to, like, I'd be the guy that, like, won the lottery, went to the body shop guy with, like, the actual Hot Wheels car, and, like, he's, like, looking at me like, "Yeah, really, the lime green with the teal flange job? Yes, I need that. That's very important. And when it rains, I need it to turn purple. I need that to happen. Because those were the best." How sweet would that be? That'd be awesome. I'm not as high as Gettle. It's just one of those things where it's like, and I know why I loved Hot Wheels growing up. And the reason why is because they had that awesome, like, ad campaign. Like, their slogan was badass. Like, it was always like a guy back in the 80s. Not that old. But, like, guy would always have, like, a sweet leather jacket on, like, some aviators, and just, like, chucking cars at kids' heads. He's like, "How we lead the way?" Just like, this guy should clearly not be around children at all. And it was weird because if you grew up in the 80s, you were bombarded with that stuff, like, all the time. Like, catchphrases, slogans, like, Camel Joe, like, trying to sell kids cigarettes. It worked. I thought it was cool, okay? I was just trying to be like one of the cool kids. But like, it's so bad that it comes out now, like in random conversations with me, like when I'm talking to people and people look at me like, really, what's wrong with this guy? Like, this is not a joke. I wish it was so not true, but it's awesome. I'm sitting at the in-law's house. That's right, I'm married. Someone has sex with me. Because I bought a ring. So anyway, I'm at her parents' house, so that makes them proud. Somebody says, like, about the potatoes, because my father-in-law can't make a mean batch of mashed potatoes, right? He passes them, he's like, you know, these mashed potatoes are pretty good. And under my breath, for absolutely no reason, I just drop out, because knowing is half the battle. Because that's what you do, right? And it's just weird. Like, another awesome instance, I'm at Jiffy Lube getting my oil changed. Some man is walking by, and he's like, yo, go get him. And for some reason, I think it's okay to be, like, under my breath. Old lady sitting right here. I go, I'll get you next time. Get it. And she looks at me like, what the hell's going on? Like, and then it's because I am a little high right now, I'm gonna jump down this rabbit hole. Like, I worry about people. Like, I know some people, like, see those people on the subway or maybe on the bus that are talking to themselves, but stop, everyone, think. We all talk to ourselves. Like, we all go through that checklist, like, when we're driving around, like, okay, I gotta go to the grocery store, I gotta go get the oil changed. And how messed up would it be if somebody says, hey, I'm gonna need you to make a murder happen in between the store and the oil change. That happens to those people. That's messed up. I'd probably do a Homer scream right there. Like, there's no way else I could react to that. I'd just be like, ah! Like, so anyway, that lady probably thought that about me, and I don't know where else to go with. But no, like, another slogan that got stuck, I wish that I had worn this shirt on purpose because it might make sense that way. But, like, does anyone remember the show that this is representing right here? Like, the catchphrase, right? The slogan for that was, like, thunder, thunder, Thundercats. Oh! You all make me so proud. It's fine when I do that at home, but when the guy's, like, knocking on the stall to be like, are you almost done in there? It's a problem. I should probably not do that anymore. I think I'm gonna wrap it up a little bit early.
6: Aww.
5: And I wrap it up for safety purposes. I always do that. You don't want to end up like one of those 16 and pregnant assholes, right?
6: Thank you.
5: Condoms don't feel good. Like, that makes no sense to me. Anyway, back on track, show. We were talking about slogans and things from the 80s. Favorite one for me was, I don't know if you guys remember this one, that's, I'm Cobra Commander! wife has the same reaction every time. It's usually goes something like this. I'll try to imitate it as best I can. You've ruined the mood. Now get the hell off of me. I wish it was fun. I'm going to leave you guys with that. My name is Joe DeGan. Give it up for Jack Baker. He's an awesome host. Thank you very much.
7: That was the first time food betrayed me. Yeah, no, I can't believe, like, everything in that that bar I've eaten before, and just that day, like that, my body changed. So I wanted to find out, like, you know, what else could kill me. So I went to an allergist. I took a lot of blood work, a lot of skin tests, and apparently everything. Everything can kill me. I shouldn't be here. That's the real reason I'm recording this, so I never have to go outside. It's just a survival thing. It's a breeze, and I'm out. It's crazy. There's so much. There's so much. I can't memorize it all. Like, I have to have it with me, and here it is. It's peanuts, almonds, coconut, cashew, hazelnuts, pecans, and pecans. Soybeans, barley, cucumber, cantaloupe, watermelon, honeydew. Honey, don't feed me melon. Grass, ragweed, maple, walnut, ash, oak, elm, cat hair, horsehair, aspirin, buckwheat, jazz music. So basically my body that day was all like, hey, did you hear? He found the love of his life. Let's shut it down. Let's shut it. There's no reason he's going to have to attract a mate with eating buckwheat or going outside. Let's just coast until he croaks. That's what my body did.
6: It's great to be here in the summertime. I got my summertime tan. I'm a summertime guy. Yeah. I'll see you guys later. I'm sorry. I don't know why I did that. That was horrible. I let the album go to my head. I don't know. I thought I could just get away with stuff. I was just at Frisbee camp. It's a real place. Real place you can go for $95. I went, it's exactly what you think it is. It was a bunch of 30-year-old grown men sleeping on bunk beds, tossing a disc around. Women were allowed. They chose not to come. What's wrong, ladies? You don't want to play with a toy in the woods? No? Oh, well, I guess I just don't understand women. I went because I have one friend. That friend is Jeff, and Jeff was going to Frisbee camp. That's what happens. When you're a comedian here in Chicago, all of your friends eventually leave you to pursue their dream of running another show in a bar somewhere else. And that leaves you with your one friend, which is Jeff. Jeff, you here?
8: Yeah.
6: There he is. Yeah. That's my friend. He won't let me down. Jeff's a good guy, though. Even though I didn't have a choice, he was like, he still tried to sell it to me. He's like, hey, man, it's going to be real nice. Just you and me, a bunch of like-minded bras, tossing a crispy disc around. Sweet, flaming fire. No shoes. I was like, yeah, Jeff, that sounds pretty chill. The shocking reality of Frisbee camp. Not chill at all. Super intense. I'm talking, I wake up 8 o'clock in the morning in my bunk bed because the team captain comes running in. He's like, hey, wake up! It's time for Frisbee, motherfuckers! What the fuck is going on? Oh, I'm sorry, you say what the fuck? Shut the fuck up! Shut up! Shut up! This isn't Question Me camp. This isn't Fairy Tale camp. This isn't La La La Sleeping camp. This is fucking Frisbee camp. Now put on that shirt, get on those cleats, get out, be a man, throw a toy! Ah! I see you now, that's exactly how intense Frisbee camp is, all right? Which is fine. That's, you know, if you're expecting, an intense sports vibe, that's cool. But that's not the vibe that my fun friend Jeff set up for me, you know? He set up a chill vibe, you know? And you prepare for the two vibes differently. Like, me and Jeff, we prepared by showing up 2 hours early and dropping acid. Whoops. Welcome to a nightmare. Hi. It's your nightmare. Jeff's friend Zarin gave us the acid. These are the types of names you deal with when you're dealing with acid. Zarin. And Wava. And Flippa. Acid names, you know? Zarin, he gives us the acid. He's like, hey, man, just go out in the woods, have a great day, and then come back, and we'll have opening ceremony. It's just going to be bras and bees, man. All right. So me and Jeff, we go out in the woods, we drop acid, we have the best day of our lives, and we come back for opening ceremonies, and Zarin, he comes running up. He's like, oh my God, I've made a huge mistake. It's not that vibe at all. You're gonna have to pretend like you're not on acid. Which I don't know if you've ever done acid and had to pretend like you're not on acid, but you can't. You can't do it. You might as well be a dog. They know. That's a dog. That's not a dude. That's a dog. Cover blown immediately. Zarin, he introduced me to a guy, so I went to shake his hand, but the guy was holding a box, so I just started holding his box too. It's like, oh, I fucked up. Do you think he knows? I said to uninhabited space. He's like, I'm Kevin. I'm like, I'm called Dave? Well, one of us is going to have to die now, Kevin. We can't both be alive here at Prisby Camp. It's too awkward for both of us to live. Zarin covered for me. He's like, sorry, Dave has Asperger's. Spend the rest of camp as Asperger's Dave. Which was all right. They let you sleep in. They're way more chill when you have Asperger's. Everybody, wake the fuck up! Dave. Sweet, sweet Dave. You get to sleep in, because you're brave. Brave boys sleep in at Frisbee Camp. And they get a little kiss. Mwah! Guy kissed me. It was okay.
8: 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Relax, we're joking.
9: Hey, what's up? This is Jamie Kennedy. Listening to Steve Tui and Tony Fry. Chicago's number one comedy radio. I said that in my porn voice.
10: Thank you so much, Jamie. And
9: Thanks, buddy.
11: I have a friend who's getting married in a few months. I'm a groomsman at his wedding. I get to stand at my friend's wedding and watch as he gets married. I had to buy a shirt and tie to be a groomsman. I'm buying the shirt and tie, and the clerk looked at me and said, "Ooh, dress for the job you want, not the job you have." Which was odd because she was dressed for the body she wanted, not the one she had. Yeah, she was a very petite woman wearing very baggy clothes. Oh, did you make that a fat-shaming joke? You did that in your own head. Shame on you, audience. No, you did that. I put it out there. You just took it home. I do not fat-shame. No, no, no. I fat-embrace. Yes, I do. I don't fat-shame because I'm kind of skinny fat right now. I mean, I look good in clothes, but you take the shirt off and you see my misshapen belly and you're like, oh, someone doesn't know what sit-ups is, does he? Yeah. I got fat-shamed by my daughter. That's why I don't fat-shame, because it's happened to me. I used to be 25 pounds heavier, and then my daughter fat-shamed me twice, and I went on a diet and lost some weight, and now I just sort of, like, cover well. First time my daughter fat-shamed me, I don't know if I was getting out of the shower or coming inside in summer, but I wasn't wearing a shirt, and she just looked at me and said, "Daddy, you have small boobies." They're just like mommy's. Yeah, I'm not sure who was more offended, me or my wife. But I started doing push-ups, and her Google browser history said, augmentation, I'm not sure what to... But the second time my daughter fat-shamed me, it's not that she said something, it's she was only 4 or 5 years old, and what happened was she walked in on my wife and I. Are we all on the same page here? Yeah. The wife and I were having marital relations, and... How can I put this? We were kind of focused on what we were doing. Yeah, you ever been there where you're just sort of like in the zone, let's call it? Yeah, when you're in the zone, you are not aware of the world around you. So if you don't lock the door, you will not hear that door open. you will not hear the pitter-patter of tiny feet across a carpeted floor. But I do not care how focused you are. If a 4 or 5-year-old girl says, "What are you doing?" That you notice. And my wife and I, we just froze. We're like, don't look at it. No eye contact. Avoid eye contact. The next morning, I'm waiting for my daughter to go, "Hey, what were you and mommy doing last night?" But she didn't. She didn't ask, and I thought she forgot. She did not forget. 2, maybe 3 days later, I go walking through the house, and she has Barbie and Mr. Potato Head in a compromising position. And that hurt my feelings. Yeah, give my wife Barbie. She's a beautiful woman. But my daughter has a Ken doll with muscles and abs. She saw Daddy naked. She grabbed Mr. Potato Head. And I started my diet.
12: My varsity high school team. And I've been this tall since I've been like 12 years old. I made it to the second to the last game of 10th grade. That's where I had to retire. And I blame where I'm from, Iowa. Anyone's heard of Iowa?
13: Yeah.
12: What the fuck is this? He just busts out laughing. What's wrong with Iowa? You heard of it. Nice. And it makes you giggle a little bit. One thing I say that's not funny, it's just where I'm from, he's like, that's fucking hilarious. No, but yeah, not a lot of money in that state, if that's what you're laughing at. Poor people, that's fine. But when I played, though, in the 90s, we had not gotten updated basketball uniforms ever. Like, since the invention of basketball, we still had the same ones. And lucky for me, our school colors were purple. So we just had these skin-tight wool purple jerseys. They were like cardboard, basically. They were very, very low cut in the front for some reason. It was like a Jennifer Lopez Academy Awards dress. Drooped way down, showing off my massive sternum bone, my inverted pectoral muscle, my 3 long nipple hairs on this side. Only 1 on this side for some reason. Our numbers were way down here. I was number 12. It was in a circle, but it was always like half tucked into my shorts. So when I checked into a game, I had to like untuck it and be like, I'm 12, and then tuck it back in. We had little spaghetti straps going up over the top. Very low cut in the back, too, for some reason, which is awesome when you have severe acne, also known as back knee, all over the place. All the cheerleaders sat right behind us on the bench, fucking A. We had little belts. I think we're the last team in the fucking universe to still have a leather belt with a metal belt buckle on a basketball uniform. We weren't allowed to dive for loose balls during home games because we scuffed up our own court. And then we had little skin-tight wool purple shorts. Now, the taller you were, the shorter the shorts, you're looking at the tallest guy on the team right here. So coach would always put me into the game. You know, we're down by 22 points, 30 seconds to go. And he'd be like, all right, Larimer, you're fresh. Go bring us back. Like, all right, Coach Murphy, I'll try. It's a little late, but I'll try. So I was in this game, and I was better at defense and offense, right? So I'm guarding my guy at the top of the key. I'm moving my feet, you know, like you're supposed to. I'm watching his belly button like you're supposed to. And he made this move to go around me, so I went down to play tighter defense on him. And all of a sudden, I had a strange sensation that my balls had just fallen out of my uniform. So when I had a second, I took a quick peek down, and sure enough, there was Simon and Garfunkel. Not where they should be, on stage, so to speak. Tried to make the difficult decision of stay on my guy or tuck my balls back into my uniform. I chose option B. It wasn't even an option to me. I'm like, and I went over to the side and tucked him in quick. But by that time, my guy had scored like the easiest layup possible. And Coach Murphy calls a timeout. He's like, Larimer, what the fuck are you doing? Get over here. I'm like, I'm sorry, Coach, you know, my balls fell out again. Keeps happening, sorry. And he's like, damn it, Larimer. He's like, you're 12 years old. You're 6'4". If you were dedicated to this game, you could make it to the NBA. If you could make it to college. If you were dedicated to the game of basketball, you would have waited until the timeout to tuck those balls in. And I was like, coach, I'm not even close to being that dedicated to this game. I just took off the uniform. And that was the end of the career. But hell of a run. And you guys are a hell of an audience. Thank you so much for coming out.
13: Gonna address the elephant in the room. I don't know if you can tell by my haircut, but I am going through a quarter life crisis. It's true. This is my quarter life crisis haircut. I gotta tell you, 2017 has been a treat, a real treat. And I really wanna tell you about how it's been going, but in order to do that, I'm gonna need your help, okay? So when you see the gun fingers, that's your excuse to lose it like it's the best news you've ever heard, okay? All right, so let's practice once. All right, so first, I lost my day job. Then my live-in boyfriend of almost 3 years told me he just couldn't be my boyfriend anymore. It was fine though. I didn't have to move out because he loved me like a roommate. Yes, I had just lost my job. I come home and he's like, ah, you give me anxiety. I feel like you want to get married and I just can't get married. And I don't know why you would think that. And I'm like, that's fair. You know, marriage is a big deal. Why would I think that? Maybe, just maybe, it was when he signed me up for and then took me to Judaism conversion class. But it was probably my period. Oh, I want to get married. I think the best part about that joke is that he's here.
14: Oh, Lord, no, sorry. Is that not? My phone, who's calling? I just want to see who it is. No. Tom Higdon. He has no neck. Tell him. Did you? There's a picture of this guy. He's like. Oh, that's him? Okay. Why does he show up for your neighbor?
15: He does it for everybody.
14: All right, good. He can never, she can never be in trouble. It'd be like John the plumber calling, what's your picture? So, it's safe, it's safe. I did not put two and two together there, did I? He is not buying a DVD, probably. But he's not Tom, right? That's just okay. Did you just do that on your own, the picture thing, or he was like, "Hey, you make me." Your daughter did. So when your daughter calls, he shows up too. It's weird. He is, dude. He's like vampire proof. He's like, "Yeah, I'm not." Team Jacob. Oh, this show is writing itself, isn't it?
16: 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The only comedy scene. Why would you listen to anything else? Duh, hello.
17: It's Jack Monson. 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
2: Like when I go out to a local bar, it blows my mind to this day that like the lines are long to go to the bathroom, and there's always a young girl who's like, "Do you mind if I cut?" And all these guys are, because they're all trying to get laid, and they're all like, "Oh yeah, go ahead. And I'm always like, no, not so fast. Nah, I gotta pee too, lady. You wait, I wait, we're grown-ups. And they're always like, "You're a dick." And I'm like, "Yes, I am. Just, that's what you get. You don't get to use ours. We can't use your bathroom. We can't. That's so weird. We're not allowed to use a woman's bathroom. You can't use ours." And why, though, by the way? I don't know if you've ever seen the inside of a woman's bathroom. A fucking tornado has gone off inside of there. I don't know what kind of shitstorm happens inside of women's bathrooms, and they won't let us in there. And then they go, "Oh, because you pee on the seat." No, we don't pee on the seat. If you live with someone who pees on the seat, it's because they hate your guts. It's because when you're gone, he's like, "A fucking Karen telling me what to do, bitch. You get the groceries, you bitch." That's why. Because he doesn't like you. We get with an aiming stick, okay? We don't pee on the seat on accident. So I think it's bullshit. I think this is the craziest thing. And we could eliminate this if we just took the stalls out of men's bathrooms at bars. Take the stalls out. Take them out. Just put a bunch of urinals in there. Fuck, for men, it could be a hole in the ground. We don't give a shit what we have to pee into. But you never need stalls. You just don't need them. It would eliminate that problem of women getting to use our bathroom, unless a woman can come in and pee in the urinal, and then I want to see it. If you can do that, I want to see it. Then cut ahead. If you can do that, I'd love to see it. But it eliminates that problem and the other problem, which is there should never be stalls at men's bathrooms in bars in the first place. Because who the fuck is taking a poop at the bar? "You're pooping at the bar," we'll all say. "You're pooping at the bar, Steve. You're gonna poop at the bar? Go home, you fucking animal. You're gonna poop here, you pig? You're gonna poop here." I've never been to a bar where I'm like, "You know what? I love this place. I should poop here. I'm gonna poop here." Pack it up and go home, you pig. Pack it up. Poop at the bar. You're gross. You're a gross person. You hold it like a grown-up. You hold it. If you're pooping at a bar that I'm at, I will go in there, I'll look under, I'll walk out, and I'll go, "Blue Adidas. The guy who's pooping here is wearing blue Adidas." And I'll leave and let you sit with your mistake. Sit with what you did. You nasty idiot. You're gross.

0: We all have insecurities. Every one of us. But it's how you deal with those insecurities that I think really makes who you are, you know? Like, I was in the airport recently, all right? I get to the airport. I was flying from Detroit to Chicago. I get to the airport, absolute madness. It's fucking crazy in there. Security was beefed up. I had no idea what was going on, all right? Turns out Barack Obama was also flying from Detroit to Chicago at the exact same time I was, all right? He wasn't on my flight. I'm pretty sure he had other arrangements. It's not like he was going to end up sitting next to me like, oh, what's up? I'll trade you the window seat for some free healthcare that's actually free. Let's talk about this. You're not going to catch Barack Obama flying coach on Southwest. Biden, maybe. Right? I could see Barack Obama giving Joe Biden the wrong times for a flight. Just to avoid having him on Air Force One. Like, yep, the flight's at 7. Let's go ahead and tell Joe it's at 8. I don't want him around my kids because he looks like a fucking pedophile. So. Then you just see a sad Joe Biden out front of the airport terminal wearing one of those dumb bowling shirts and socks and sandals trying to figure out how to book a last-minute flight on his smartphone that he can't. He's just like, hey, what's that travel website that Captain Kirk runs? It's Priceline, Joe. It's Priceline. So I'm in the airport. Barack Obama's in the airport. Two very high-profile Americans at the same time. He's the president of the United States. I was in a tire commercial. Reputable. Reputable tires. So I'm about to walk through security, and I put my backpack on that BK broiler thing, and I send it through. Right? And then I walk through, and I'm about to step through the metal detector, and they take my hat, which I understand. They take my hat. They wanted to see what was going on. I could have anything under this hat. Anything. Anything except hair, pretty much. You don't know what I got under here. I could be dangerous. I could have fucking dynamite, pages of the Quran, more than 3 ounces of toothpaste. I understand the seriousness of national security, right? So they give me my hat back, and they're like, you're free to go. And I'm like, all right, I grab my backpack, and I'm about to continue to my gate. But then I notice that the next gentleman about to walk through the metal detector is wearing a toupee. And they just fucking let him walk right through. They didn't check him at all. I was like, that's bullshit. This charlatan gets to just walk right through. The guy with the hat made of hair, you don't want to know what's going on under that. He's way more suspicious than I am. He's practically in disguise right now. This is horseshit. I'm pretty sure if I showed up to the airport wearing a fake mustache, I would get tackled to the ground before I printed off my boarding pass. They'd be like, what are you doing wearing a disguise in the airport? Don't you know the president's here? I'm like, I can't grow a mustache. It comes in all patchy. My insecurities have led me to the most embarrassing kinds of lies. I'm just saying, if they were going to check under my hat, they should have checked under that guy's toupee. Because it's the same shit. It's the exact same shit. And if that TSA agent didn't know that that guy was wearing a toupee, then he should have been fired on the fucking spot. Because anyone in here can spot a toupee. Anyone. Anyone in here can spot a toupee. You always know when someone's wearing a toupee. Every time you see a guy wearing a toupee, part of your brain is like, is that a... And then another smarter part of your brain is like, fuck yeah, that's a toupee right there. That's exactly what that liar's trying to pull off. They should have checked him too. That's all I'm saying. I make my way to my gate. I sit down at the airport at my terminal, right? About to board. You sit in the airport. The seats are back to back. Boom. You're sitting back to back with somebody. No one's behind me. 2 seconds later, dude appears. Boom. And he's got a ponytail. And this dude's ponytail is arcing into my area. Just right up on my neck. Like, we shared his ponytail. We shared it. It was like Avatar. We connected. And then I got on that magnificent beast, and I rode him all the way to Starbucks. And that will be in theaters this spring.
1: Make ends meet, and yesterday the CEO of my company was in town. He got us all together in the boardroom, and he told us that we did good this year. We've done good. We made a lot of money in the first 2 quarters. We're like, sweet, maybe we're gonna get a raise. He's like, whoa, you guys didn't make that much money. Yeah, I got a coworker. She's transgender. She was born a man, now a woman. And when she heard we weren't getting the raise, it was like a straw that broke the camel's back. It's dead silent in the boardroom, right? She just yells at our CEO, let's go fuck yourself. Yeah, you guys laughed. It was awkward as shit in there. Nobody knew what to do, but my eyes lit up. Because it was the first time in my life that I got to say with zero irony, can you believe the balls on that chest? Yeah, it was pretty funny, but now I'm looking for a new job. So. I drive everywhere that I can go for comedy because I got a fear of flying. I think it's because my parents had me watch La Bamba at a young age, so. When you're crisscrossing the country, you see a lot of road signs, a lot of billboards, and not all winners. I was going to a show in Indiana. At the 65 stop in Indiana, if you've ever driven by there, there's a sign that says, hell is real. Yeah, I'm like, yeah, I'm in Indiana, duh. Is that a warning or your state motto? But the worst one that I've ever seen, we've got here in Illinois. We have the worst road sign I've seen in the country. And we've all seen it. It's in the construction zones. It says, hit a worker, and you're going to get 14 years in jail. 14 years. Every worker is worth 14 years, you say. Like, you hit an engineer or a supervisor, fine. You're going to go to prison. I'll accept that. But you hit that guy whose only job is to hold the slow down signs. Like, that's probation. Actually, you know what your punishment should be? Now that you hit him, now you replace him, you hold that sign for a second. You take the risk. Oh, man. I turned 36 last week, and 36 is not old. I hate when my friends in my mid-30s are like, we're so old. And I'm like, dude, shut up. We got fat. That's why shit hurts. So, like, man, I just when I was in college, I was in great shape when I was in college. I used to be disciplined and would work out like 6 days a week at 6 a.m. in the morning. I had that Brad Pitt in Fight Club V muscles that would just point to your dick, right? Walk around with confidence. And now, no, the shit, man, it looks like you. I had a V, and now I got a U. It's getting bad because last week, or like, oh, about 4 weeks ago, I passed out trying to cut my toenails. I started okay, like on the big one, close. But what started to get challenging is when you start rotating, going down the line, and the fat starts going in under your rib cage. And then, like, you start blacking out, you go, oh, shit! I make good money not getting pedicures. I'm like, I'm gonna this. Yeah. Oh man, my littlest is 4 years old. My little boy, he's 4 years old, and he loves the movie Black Panther. He saw that movie and it made a big impact on him. And I know it made an impact on him. Because about 5-6 weeks ago, we had an African family move into our building, and they had twin little 6-year-old boys. And my son, he saw them, he goes, Daddy, look! They look like little T'Challas. That's adorable. Like, okay, good one. All right, that's kind of cute. All right, cool. Could have been worse, but all right. Take it. But like a few weeks after that, I had a TV delivered, and the FedEx guy, he's a young, good-looking, African-American, trim gentleman, and my son, he starts losing his mind. He's like, Daddy, he looks like Black Panther. Is that T'Challa? Is that the Black Panther? Right? And the FedEx guy, he was cool about it. He played along, gave him a Wakanda forever, made my kids stay. Right? And I thought, I'm like, oh, all right. Recently, the minor that we shot at hired an African-American greeter. I think you know where this is going. And we walked in. My son was like, Daddy, that looks like Black Panther. That's T'Challa. Like, all right, dude. All right, cool, yeah. So that's when I realized in that moment, that's when I made that like, connection that my son, having seen Black Panther at the age of 4, that's his image. So when he sees a black man, he doesn't see a criminal. He sees a superhero. That's beautiful. But he still thinks they all look the same, and that's a little racist. The progress comes slow. Oh, man, my wife and I just celebrated 10 years of marriage as well. We've been married for 10 years. And, yeah, I was course, there's people that have got more time. You really didn't have to applaud. So it was like, 10 years is not that long, but it's long enough that we're at a point where we're trying to find activities to do to run up the clock until one of us dies. That's really where we are.
2: Hey.
1: And she asked me earlier this year, she's like, do you want to go apple picking? I'm like, we're both Mexican.
3: Lisa Loretta, everybody.
4: That was right. That was right. Hi. Oh man, guys, I'm pretty excited. It's my favorite season right now. People watching season. You guys into it? It's the best, right? I love especially catching people looking at their own reflections in store and restaurant windows. You guys into that? It's the best when you catch them doing it. My favorite one, I saw this lady. She was walking down a street that had parking meters. And she was so enamored with her own face that she ran her sternum right into the parking meter. I was like, you dumb bitch. With the same hair outfit and face as me. So I'm not the lady I thought I was supposed to grow up to be. You guys ever feel that way, sir? I don't know, like I watch shows like The Bachelor and I'm like, oh, is that, that's who I'm supposed to be, those ladies, right? Because when you first look at them, they look very put together, right? They wear jewelry, they appear to shower, that's already one up on me. Turns out those girls are just a whole other kind of crazy. For those of you unfamiliar with the show The Bachelor, it's about 8 million women fighting over the love of a man who's got nice bone structure, his hair, and a job, so that makes him the one. And they're fighting over a rock that's represented by a flower, which is a rational argument for modern women to be having, is it not? And in the 10 minutes or so that I was able to stomach of this train wreck before I had to go run a sad bath and cry into some bubbles over the state of this great union in which we do live, I was able to nail down a pretty good impersonation of the show itself. Would you guys like to see it? Okay, so here's my impersonation of The Bachelor. So I guess you could say I'm a pretty typical coal miner's daughter. I love my daddy very much. I was raised with real traditional values. I definitely want kids someday. My fiance died about 9 years ago. I'm 22 years old. I know that's getting up there and not have a ring, but that's not my only goal in life is to have a ring. I'm sorry, is that the ring over there? Oh my God, it's so shiny and pretty. I didn't mean to interrupt myself. Where was I? Oh, spit. That's right. Okay, I love my mama very much. My favorite food is a salad with dressing on the side. I love to wash cars with a tiny top, no bra, no panties, sometimes even no pants because I'm crazy. I'm just kidding. I'm not really crazy. Unless it's what you're into, and then I can be real, real crazy. Shut up. Just shut up. Because I asked you a yes or no question about 22 minutes ago. And we gotta wrap this up. Can I or can I not put my dick between your boobs? Oh, you can do whatever you want to me. Just don't mess up my makeup. I'm just kidding. This is permanent. I'm gonna look like this forever. You're Rose, m'lady. That's pretty much it, right? That's pretty much the show for those who've seen it. Yeah. I love that it's perfectly fine to go on national television and find your soulmate, but a man marrying

is an abomination punishable by death. Correct me if I'm wrong. That is the gayest thing I've ever heard in my life. So here's what I think happened. Leviticus was just a gay guy. And we left some stuff off in translation, like we do, right? Like, a man lying with another man is an abomination punishable by death, unless he's gonna put out, because otherwise it's a tease, right? And then the stuff about the linen and the wool. And then a man who doesn't take Lisa to prom and lead her on and make her think she's in a committed relationship. And when she says, hey, why don't we ever kiss on the mouth? He says, do you want to go to Hot Topic? And then she finds out he came out of the closet a year later and feels like a real stereotype. It's an abomination, punishable by death. I'm willing to admit that last one's not in there. But the first two have me making an excellent point. So, like the host said, I'm from Chicago. Well, I'm from here. I live in Chicago. You guys don't care. But I live on the border of two neighborhoods called Lincoln Park and Lakeview in Chicago, which for those of you unfamiliar with the neighborhoods, I like to call it the corner of trust fund and date rape. So that gives you an idea of my address. And people are really weird in that neighborhood. I was walking my dog, and she stepped on, she's tiny, didn't do much, but stepped on this like 2-foot by 3-foot plot of gravel in front of some condos. And this young lady rides by on her bike, screeches to a halt and yells out, excuse me, private property. Oh, so sorry, m'lady. I didn't realize we had trotted upon your land. Private property? We're taking property ownership a little seriously at that point, aren't we? In this, the year 1998, we declare this land on behalf of the House Williams of Lakeview. And anyone, man, woman, child, or beast, caught trespassing upon it, does so with full knowledge of penalty by death, by beheading, or a possible scolding from a teenager of the House of Bitch. You can't really blame her, though. She did grow up with this as her yard. Oh, poor thing. Can you imagine inviting your friends over to play hide and seek? One, I got you. Let's play catch. Whee! It's fun. I was also, a lot of weird stuff happens to me in my neighborhood when I'm walking my dog. I was walking her at a very dangerous time of night one night. Not dangerous because of crime, but because it was the first last call at the first bars to close. So everyone who had not yet been laid was making their way toward a new hope. And something interesting happens to guys at this time of night where they're able to walk a straight line until they see a vagina, and then they start veering off toward that vagina, even if it's just wearing sweatpants and a bun, which it was. And one of these gems of a human comes barreling toward me and my pooch, and he yells out a killer line. What kind of dog is that? Now, I didn't answer him because I was on the phone with my mother talking about my sister's recent car accident. So he said, fucking bitches, man. So I said, Mom, shut up, I found my soulmate. Sir, come back here, sir. Best I can tell, she's a chihuahua pug, but that's not what's important here. What's important here is that you come home with me. Come home with me now, and I will let you do both of those moves that you learned in college. Is that... Have you been taking shots of whiskey and chasing them with beer? Oh, what a man. Oh, come home with me now, and I will let you pass out with your dick still inside me. Flaccid and squishy, just like it was when we started this. Your disgusting, clammy body on top of mine all night long, so you're squishing my lungs, and I won't mind because it just means you take my breath away. Come home with me. Come home with me. And you know what? He wouldn't. Fucking assholes, man. I'm gonna, real quick, I'm kinda nervous, so I need to test something out on you guys. I have an interview at Chevy
for a copywriter position, and it's a third interview, so I have to go in and show them that I can write for their key demographic. Would you guys mind if I test it out?

0: my Chevy truck commercial on you real quick? That'd be okay. All right, here it goes. You've got huge balls. Your balls are so huge, they're often mistaken for lady boobs. Your tit balls are so huge, they'd barely fit inside a D-cup-sized bra. But no D-cup-sized ball bra can contain you, bra. You're a man. You've got a huge appetite for manliness. No hybrids for this guy. Hybrid, more like vibrid, isn't bisexual, isn't faggot. You're no faggot. You're straight enough to know that Mother Nature is a pussy. She got herself into this mess and she can suck her way out. And you're gonna be sucking up plenty of diesel and super-leaded fuel because this truck burns both. Remember when your ex-girlfriend burned herself with a curling iron after you rigged her chair to break so she'd realize she was fat? What a dumb bitch! She needed to be cheated on like you need this truck. To make up for the time that you accidentally cried during your Lifetime movie of the week. Time to overcompensate for that tiny dick that your tit balls make look even smaller. Buy a Chevy. So that's the commercial. Thank you. Thank you. Do you guys feel like maybe it's too subtle, though? Thank you so much. You've been so great. Enjoy the rest of the show, you guys.
1: 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Yeah!
2: I went to this bar around here. I thought there was a comedy show going on in the back. They didn't have a comedy show. They had Nintendo Wii bowling set up. And it was two girls and a guy playing. The guy asked me to be on his team. We played against the girls, then we lost because of me. He got ready to leave. He was like, all right, see y'all later, ladies. And to me, he was like, hey, man, step your game up. I was like, nah, dude, you step your life up. Get some real passions. I play a lot of video games. I play Grand Theft Auto. Grand Theft Auto is a really detailed game. On this game, you could buy clothes and go on dates with video game girls. So I bought an outfit that I thought the video game girl would like. I bought shirt, pants, and shoes, and I picked her up. She was like, that shirt is ugly. So I got out the car and I shot her in the face. Don't disrespect me, you video game bitch. You virtual twaddle niche, you just shot her in the face. Now the date's over. Because I'm playing this game for an escape from real life. I don't need your criticism in HD. Dolby surround sound. What's really hilarious is that you can't kill this girl because she's part of the storyline. So when you shoot her in the face, she's like, you're being weird, and she runs away. Like, I'm being weird? Nah, you're being weird. I just shot you in the face and you didn't die. It's acting like it was annoying. I was at the game store. They had Guitar Hero set up, and it was this kid playing, and I got on the other guitar to compete against him. This kid's father's hyping him up. Billy, you're gonna rock out on this dude. Hell yeah, Billy. You're gonna kick this guy's ass. Like, dude, chill out, man. Your kid's not a real rock star. He has no future in music. He's probably gonna work for the city or something. It's not a bad job, you get benefits, a lot of vacation days, but it's not any rock star shit by any means. So I started playing this game. I was a novice, this kid is a pro. He starts rocking out. He's winning. He starts leaning back with the guitar like that. Then this dude turned his back to the screen. And he put the guitar through his legs. So I punched him in the chest. And hit him in the knees with my guitar. Don't fucking showboat on me, kid. Have some class and act like you've been there before. This ain't a video game, this is real life. 1 point for Hannibal.
3: 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And I spent a lot of time trying to get on the radio and get on radio stations and get on this one radio station. And before I could get on that radio station, I had to go be on other radio stations that I didn't want to be on and places I didn't want to be. I had to go to Iowa. Oh, shit. I didn't know we had a real Cedar Rapids contingent here. Bunch of Hawkeyes in the crowd. It's like, all I ever want to do is be on the radio. I finally get out of there, and I'm trying. It's taken me years and years and years. And with this really, really sweet gal, and she's with me, and she kind of knows where I'm trying to get to. And I get a job off air, and I just want to be on air, and I'm not there yet. And I finally get on air, all right? I finally get on the radio station I loved, and I'm on it right now. It's this great radio station. It is Chicago's alternative, Q101. Ratings are up. All right, some people, we lost the B96 crowd. The one black guy, WGCI, God bless you, buddy. Older black guy, V103, fuck yeah. Here's the thing, all I ever wanted to do was be on the radio station. I finally got on the radio station, I felt validated, you know? I could go to that 4th of July party and not get engaged, but someone's got free t-shirts, you know what I mean? Oh, mom and dad, guess who's got free Billy Joel tickets? And then my dad says, you know, I could pay for these. And I'm like, no, it's not the same. I give you Billy Joel tickets and then we're even for everything. We're square, you know? We didn't start a fire, we're done. I almost burned down a neighbor's garage, but different bit, you know? So I finally get on that radio station, and I got the gal, she's with me, you know? And I think I got life right where I want it, all right? I'm on the air, I got her, it's time, we've been together for years, it's time for what? What is it time for? Boom! Oh, you gotta show off a fucking ring? Oh, wow. I love how I bring that bit up and there's just women who just do this. I'm validated. Look at this. This is the claw validation. Like, it's just a stamp on my soul, you know what I mean? And yeah, thank you for running the DMV. So I'm like, oh, okay, you know, I know. You can't just do engagements, okay? You gotta make a show out of it that is filmed by someone with a cell phone that makes someone's sister who's not there very jealous when they see it. All right, and I'm the rock radio guy, so I got to do it the rock radio way. I don't want to lose anybody. You can tell I'm very inclusive in my performances. I want to bring everyone in. There's this little thing that happens, and it's called Lollapalooza. Are we aware of it? Are we aware of it? Okay, for the people that are not aware of it, like 100,000 like high on meth teenagers go to the lake. All right, and then I'm there, and I drink a $15 beer. All right, so we're there, and there's this group. They're on stage. They're called the Foo Fighters. Are we aware of this group? Are you guys aware? You're not? Okay. They've only sold like a gazillion albums, okay? So there's this guy on stage. His name is Dave Grohl, okay? He's the most Foo of the Fighters. Do you follow? Are you with me? Okay. And so I start to get down on bended knee and ask that big, important question, and he stops the show. 100,000 people, stops the show. And he goes, wait, is that Kevin, the weekend DJ from Chicago's alternative rock radio station? And he goes, yes, Dave Grohl of multi-platinum rock group, the Foo Fighters. It is I. And Lindsay just said yes. And then he goes, this song's for you. And then he presses a button and he plays My Hero, okay? And doves fly out and there's pyrotechnics. None of the doves are harmed. That's what I thought was gonna happen. It's good. Because Lindsay decided to break up with me via text, 5.5-year relationship, while she's drunk with her girlfriends down in St. Louis, while I'm live on the air on Q101, the alternative rock radio station. 3 of 6, back to you one more time. What do you think the worst part of it is? A lot going on at one time. What do you think the worst is? What do you think? The radio part? I'm on the air. She does. St. Louis? You want to ruin my life? Go somewhere fucking nice. You know what I mean? You want to do it remotely? The Dells are right there. The Dells are... Get one of them to hold the phone for you. You go on a water slide and just yell, "You don't have inherited wealth!" Splash. You know what I mean? No, you had to do it while I'm on the fucking radio, which I don't know if you guys know this. Alternative rock music is the soundtrack of the worst day of your fucking life. Didn't know it. Oh, my fucking God. I didn't know it. Sorry, didn't know it. I'm just trying to get people out to a used car dealership somewhere and play fucking Nirvana for the fifth time that day, all right? All right, but I can't tell anyone in Chicagoland and greater northwestern Indiana why Lindsay isn't going to be at Christmas this year, okay? No matter how much I want to do that, I can't do that. You got to get on air, Kevin. You got to get on air. I need the support of a man. I'm sorry. Get out of here. I need the support of a man. Thank you so much. Thank you so much, dude. I'm not going to say anything about it. Thank you so much. I really appreciate that. I am not going to cry. I'm not going to cry. Here we go. I'm going to press the button. I'm going to go on air. I'm not going to cry. I'm going to be a real man. This is all you have over your brothers and your sister. Here we go. Click. It's Q101. Chicago's alternative rock radio station. My name is Kevin. Who's Kevin? I don't know who I am when I say it now. You just heard the band Pearl Jam. Two songs, Q times two, Pearl Jam. They played one called Better Man. Better Man. And before that, they played a song called Daughter. The song is Daughter, which is something I discovered. I just discovered I'm never going to have in my life. Now, we're gonna be at the O'Reilly Auto Parts store today! From 12 to 3, you can come out and get a free beer koozie! All you have to do is say the phrase that pays, which is, "Fuck you, Lindsay," okay? You come by in the car, you yell that out, I give you a koozie. There is a note inside of the koozie. You have to give it to her because she is not responding to text messages currently. Oh, O'Reilly! Broken hearts! Okay, let's get back into the jams. All right, let's get back to it. Okay, this next one's from Blink-182. It's called I Miss You? Who's picking a fucking song? That was 7 years ago. And I really feel like I'm over it. I really do. Ladies and gentlemen, thank you for the greatest night of my life. Sweetheart, I love you, all right?
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6: The man of the hour, too sweet to be sour. Ladies and gentlemen, a big round of applause for Mike Wiley!
2: I can't. Hang on. All right, now go. All right, yeah. I got this fucking hearing aid drilled into my head. So it's like, I told the doctor, I can't hear any laughs. And he's like, write better jokes. I'm like, no, that's not it. Oh, you guys seem like, a good crowd, huh? Right? You could have done anything tonight, and you came to my stupid thing, and I really appreciate that. I just want to let you know. I've been having rough crowds lately, guys. Oh, rough crowds. Oh, God. I did a show recently, and somebody in the audience, they heckled, they shouted at me, you know? They shouted the old, hey, don't quit your day job. Yeah, that's what I got. But turns out it was actually just my boss needing me to come into work in the morning. Go, hey. Because I am the number one mattress tester at the Sealy Corporation. And I am not ashamed to say that I slept my way to the top. That's a good one. All right. I was recently, I did a show, I was heckled by a rabbi. That's weird, right? I was heckled by a rabbi. And like, when any heckler, you know, gets in, disrupts the show, you gotta stop him, right? So I kind of just got in his face. I'm just like, hey, buddy, I don't come to where you work and slap the dick out of your hand. Because I assumed he was also a moyle. So. I don't know if you know about baby dicks. Tiny target. I don't want to embarrass myself, you know? It's a comedy show, after all. Oh, man. I just feel I'm going to make so much money at this, you know, right? I'm going to make so much money at this comedy thing, you know? Oh, thank you. You know, my mom's going to have to live in my basement. You know what I mean? Dare to dream. I got fired from my last job as I was a doorman in a fancy skyscraper, you know? And, my boss chewed me out. And when he kicked me out, he's just like, hey, don't let the door hit you on the way out. And I'm just like, do it yourself! I don't work here anymore! I ain't gonna work for free, you know what I mean? I used to work at OfficeMax. I used to do that. And I remember my first day, the manager told me that I was going to have to remove my piercings. He said I was going to have to remove my piercings or at least cover up my nipples. Well, all right. Corporate America is not for me. Now, right now, I'm not working right now,
7: I'm focusing all my time on helping women through childbirth. So, yeah. I tell you, I'm going through a real midwife crisis right now. I remember right out of high school, I tried to join a carnival, you know? Yeah, you know, trying to join a carnival. They seemed fun. And I remember I had an interview for a fortune teller position. And I remember sitting down at the interview, and the guy's like, all right, so where do you see yourself in 5 years? And I was just like, that's not how it works! I went to a fortune teller recently, guys. Went to a fortune teller, and check this out. I don't know if you've ever been to a fortune teller, but fortune teller, she was reading my palm, right? She was reading my palm, and she told me, this is what she told me. She told me I was going to be murdered, flayed, and then someone was going to walk around wearing my skin. Yeah, I paid for that. I'm glad I did, too. Because if that's going to happen, you want to know about it, right? But I was nervous. I freaked out. But then I laughed at myself later on after thinking about it. Because while she was reading my palm, I had forgotten to remove my leather gloves. That was a cow's fortune. And I was wearing its skin. In that joke.
8: I want kids someday. I don't know if I'm going to have time to come home and let them out. Something you have to consider before you get into the kid biz. I feel like I have been called a female comic like so many times. That if I do have kids, I'm just like only gonna be able to answer to girl daddy. A lot of people are worried about having an ugly baby. You know, I am not. I'm not worried about having an ugly baby. I'm worried about having an ugly teenager. Ugly baby, you know, you just cover up with a blanket. Ugly teenager. That's a lot of AP classes. You know? And one time, a little girl, she goes, "Are you a kid? Because you're not a mom." Yeah, like those are the only two things that I can be, a kid or a mom. And then I got to thinking, and I was like, okay, fine, yeah, in your world, I guess if I was a mom and then I lost my kid, people would be like, I'm so sorry, and I'd just be like, I feel like a kid again. It's usually for one person, and it was this gal right here. She had a hearty laugh. No kids were killed in the making of that joke, so. Actually came from the mind of a child, so if you didn't laugh, you're a dick.
9: Hey, what's up, what's up, what's up? It's Michael. Yo, you're listening to The Guest Spot with my dude, my man, Tony Carr.
10: Please put your hands together, everyone, for Tony Baker.
11: Seattle, how we doing? All right. So good to be in Seattle. Appendixless in Seattle. I just got my appendix taken out last Friday. So I'll be up here. I'll be up here very, very chill. Kind of posed up, you know what I mean? Appendixless in Seattle. Yeah. It's good to be here. This is the smooth jazz portion of the show. case you guys are wondering, oh yeah, this is the smooth jazz portion of the show. Man. I feel like my voice is too deep for stand-up sometimes. Like I should be giving away cruise tickets at 12 noon on the smooth jazz station. Like, oh yeah. I got these cruise tickets, but first, let's get into these jokes. Traffic is crazy, isn't it, guys? Traffic is crazy. Oh, yeah. Traffic jokes. Asians be driving, don't they, guys? Asians be driving. Oh, yeah. Stereotypes. It's good to be in Seattle, man. Seattle's my new favorite city, man. I love it out here. Not just saying that to butter you guys up. It's real. I like it. You can breathe. It's fresh air out here. I like that. Like, I live in L.A. You can't take a... You can't breathe in. You can't. Yeah, you can't do... you can't. I don't know how they do yoga out there. You know what I mean? You can see the pollution. It's tangible. You can taste it. You can taste it like Grissom on CSI. Just taste it. Oh, yeah, that's pollution. Why is Grissom always tasting stuff at the crime scene? That's unsanitary as hell. Like, you're tasting everything? He's like, oh, that's burnt motor oil. Oh, as opposed to regular motor oil? There's a difference, huh? You can taste the burnt. Grissom, yeah. Tasting everything. Like, oh. That's blood. Traces of hepatitis C. Bag that up. Oh, what's this over here on this couch? Oh. There's a familiar texture. I know that taste. That's semen. That is semen. Traces of pineapple juice. Looks like he tried to sweeten the deal. But they always got to say something witty on the cop shows right before they bust the suspect. Looks like he tried to sweeten the deal. And they go to commercial. Just bust the suspect and shut the hell up. Because by episode 29, 30, you're going to run out of clever stuff to say. You're just going to say anything to the suspect. We got you, Mr. Johnson. Hook, line, and sinker. The next episode, we got you. You never get a second chance to make a first impression. Next episode, we got you. I just saved a ton of money on my car insurance by switching to Geico. They took my appendix out last Friday, so I'll be moving slow, so bear with me. You know, that's my fault for being a man. You know what I'm saying? Like, we don't like to get checked out. We go in when it's, you know, it's already like, we need to take that out. That's when we finally go in. You know what I mean? I was already laying in the street for 2 days. Like, you know what? I think I might need to go in. Maybe call it a hunch. I don't know. Something just doesn't feel right. You know?
12: Things change in life. Life takes some turns on you. Doesn't life just take a bunch of 180s just randomly? You don't know which way to go sometimes. You got to figure them all out for yourself. Starts out small. One day you're a kid. The next day you're an adult. And one day you're skinny. The next day you're overweight, counting calories. You're hitting the gym. You don't know what happened. Your metabolism just drops like a rock. One day you have cooties. And the next day it's itching. It's like, well, how... How's life go from cooties to crabs overnight? And nobody tells you anything about it. Your parents are too embarrassed to talk about it. Your teachers don't say anything. Mr. Rogers never had a themed show surrounding that topic. There was no Schoolhouse Rock song you can memorize to prep you for it. That would have been nice and easy. Erection, watch that infection. That would have been nice. No, we're on our own.
13: Thank you very much. Why you gotta play Super Freak for me? Oh, fuck, you don't got bad mama jamma or something? No respect? I gotta be Super Freak? What the hell's going on with that, Larry? She's a very kinky girl. That's some bullshit right there. I'm a good Sicilian girl. That's what I am. I'm 100% Sicilian. Yeah. My family's from the old country. Brooklyn. I don't know if you know anything about them, okay? Not all Sicilians are in the mob. Some are in the witness protection program. And some run a club called Planet Gemini in Monterey. No, listen to me. I know a lot of you watch. Only thing you know about my people is a stereotype you see on TV. You watch The Sopranos. Great show, but the Sons of Italy Hall got mad. They protested against Sopranos, wrote a letter to everybody, said to boycott The Sopranos because they made all Italians look like idiots and buffoons. And then they spelled buffoons wrong. I know, right? My grandfather, he used to be in the mob. Now he's retired. He gets a mob pension. Once a month, a truck drives by and a VCR and some dresses fall off. It's so... it's cute. He doesn't understand what I do. This show business thing, I just filmed a television show. I was so proud of myself. Out of respect, I called him first call. I was so proud. I'm like, Papa, I shot a pilot. He goes, oh, my God, don't say that over the phone. I was still trying to go, no, Papa, a TV pilot. He goes, I don't care what airline he works for. You call me back from a payphone. I'm not going down because you get sloppy. It is what it is. In our family, we tell the truth. If you're an idiot, we call you an idiot. If you're a scumbag, we call you a scumbag. If you're a whore, we call you my brother's wife. That's just how... that's how it is. You gotta sit across from her for Thanksgiving. You call her a whore, too. No, they were married 7 months. You know something? I knew. 7 months, that's all I knew. The day he brought her to my mother's house, my baby brother, I knew, but he didn't want to hear it from me. No, because I don't know what I'm talking about. 7 months later, she's cheating on him, and I knew because she had no respect for herself.
14: Like growing up, my favorite holiday as a kid was Halloween. I'll tell you why, because I always looked young for my age. So I got to trick-or-treat till I was 16 years old. Yeah, it was cool as hell. I used to pull up, park right in the driveway. I did not give a shit. Knock on the door, trick-or-treat! They look at me, they're like, you look a little old. I don't think we have any candy. I'm like, really? Get in the Cavalier. Let's go get some. Come on, I'm driving. I'm the engineer of this candy train, all right? We're not going to run out of Milk Duds tonight. I used to climb trees when I was a little kid, and then I fell out of one. Get hurt or anything, I just smashed all my Christmas presents. These are the real jokes, people. I'm not holding back or anything here, because... a couple of you are looking at me like, when the hell is this guy going to start? I almost drowned when I was a little kid. That was scary. I was wearing those water wings. Yeah, learned a valuable lesson. Don't ever put them on your ankles. No, seriously, you cannot paddle your ass fast enough. You can't. Did get a good look at the bottom of the pool, though. Found 50 cents. Money, not the rapper. You know, like, hey, CD release party. You know, you didn't look like a big rap crowd, but I did the joke anyway, all right? Give me a little credit up here. I used to sneak into my dad's room when I was a kid, take money out of his pocket. You ever do that, sir? Yeah, you snuck into my dad's room and took money out of his pocket? You look familiar, and that's why I brought it up. I would take like $1 or $2. I didn't think it was a big deal, right? It wasn't until I got older I realized between me and my mom, we were clipping him for about $40 a week. This was in the news. A 10-year-old boy got suspended from school because his mom was an exotic dancer. I was like, why would you punish a kid for that? That's not his fault, right? He doesn't know any better. Yeah, but then I was thinking, hell, I wish I was in that kid's class. That's a career day I'm not missing. I'd be like, Dad, I'm going to probably need a couple extra singles for lunch today. Yeah, hot lunch. Then you hear the principal over the PA system. All right, ladies and gentlemen, put your hands together. Let's welcome to the flagpole. Bobby's mom, Tiffany. And remember, boys and girls, you have to show some greenery if you want to see the scenery. Little kid with a dollar in his mouth, not a pretty sight. It's pretty funny, though, if you picture it. Little kid with a dollar. He's like, can I get a desk dance?
15: Everybody's corner, give it up for David Franks. Hey, what's up? So how y'all doing tonight? That's great. I'm really glad to hear that fist bump. Yeah, I'm feeling kind of depressed right now. Last night I broke up with my girlfriend. And it was a very messy breakup too. So messy that today I'm still feeling a lot of pain. Mostly from all that shoveling. What are we doing on time? Yeah, I don't know about you, but I've never been a morning person. Mornings are always rough for me. That's why I like to start out every day with a large cup of strong black coffee. Right into the face of the first motherfucker to say something stupid to me. Hashtag too blessed to be stressed. So, is there anyone here tonight who's got SARS? My friends always ask me, David, why do you choose to be in an intimate relationship with a sadist? And I tell them, beats me. Yeah, but I'm not so sure this S&M lifestyle is really working out for me. Maybe because my safe word is harder. You know, I think it's interesting just how many people automatically assume that I'm Jewish based on nothing more than prejudiced assumptions and stereotypes, like the way I look and my political views and my Jewish-sounding name and my habit of using the blood of Christian children in my religion. During Passover. And I think that says a lot about some people. I love the first days of summer. And it's so warm that you can finally be outside wearing just a t-shirt. Until somebody sees you. You'll never forget the last words that I said to my grandmother as we were lowering her body into her grave. Stop squirming or we'll never get this over. I really need to go to the grocery store. I'm completely out of shopping bags. Today, the city came out and removed the dead raccoon that had been lying in the street in front of my house for the past 3.5 days. Now my house is just like all the others. Someone I love went to an orgy and all I got was this stupid AIDS.
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18: I'm married. I'm a married man. I love being married, I tell you that much. And, but all my single friends are like, what, one vagina for the rest of your life? I'm always like, yeah, but you get two labia. Not like,
3: come on.
18: That was pretty dark. She, I can't even, like, tune in, focus. It's good if you know the words.
3: Oh my God.
18: Yeah, I know. Hey, I made a believer out of this guy. He's crying for God. You know, like, no, dude, you're a married man, right? You're married man? But you wouldn't want to go back to all the lame little girlfriends, you know, all the stupid insecurity they have. And so one girlfriend, she was like, are you in it just for the sex? I was like, no, I also totally appreciate the foreplay. It's not so good. I was getting sarcastic when it was time for a breakup. This one girl I dated, she worked for the Kraft Corporation. When it came down to break up, I was like, hey, Shannon, how would you like to be a Kraft single? And I'll tell you, it was the cheesiest breakup I ever had. But you didn't like the toenails joke? I did this one hippie chick one time, and she refused to use a tampon. She would collect her monthly cycle into a cheesecloth and wring it out over tomato plants. I'm serious. That was my reaction. She told me that, and I was like, that's too much info. I just had gazpacho. Next time I have ketchup, I'm going to be like, I swear I taste some 15th variety. It's true though, man. Thought you guys were done eating.
19: That last battle was crazy, y'all. And we're still here in the Thunderdome. Nobody's safe. My next man coming up to y'all. It's your man, DJ Miller. Only person who can battle a bear. That's right, y'all. Yogi Bear, y'all. It ain't fair, y'all. And his challenger, you know who he is. And if you don't know, get VH1, you broke motherfuckers. He the voice of the E-Train, baby, y'all. Y'all know him as Pete Holmes. But we know him as It Ain't Safe to Go Holmes.
20: Battle rap, beat your ass with a snapple cap. Sipping on a Palmer, diss your ass with the fun fact. No time to react, shut you down like CBGB. No one likes you, everybody loves me. It's easy to see, this MC has your beat. I'm so good at rapping, Aziza's bitch about meeting me. She's out of my league, you're out of your depth. Put it to

0: stop purse calling me Meryl.
1: Hey, stop calling me Meryl for a second, okay? You're supposed to take a break. That was longer than you're supposed to take. And why, what is with the rhymes? Like, a bunch of that stuff was really hurtful.
2: I thought that was the
1: she's
2: idea.
1: She's out of my league stuff. I wasn't even in Breaking Bad. I mean, the Aziz thing was funny. But what's up with the, like, you don't say someone's sterile on their album.
2: I'm sorry.
1: Shut the fuck up, man.
2: We can do it again.
1: Yeah, no, thanks for coming on the album.
2: TJ. All right.

0: children smile! You fucking sensitive rich pussy!
1: Oh, dang!
2: Actually, I'm only out to see these people that list ethically non-monogamous in their dating profile. Yeah, how old were these people when their parents got divorced? Bisexual lesbians won't date me. They're afraid I'll leave them for a dude. Dudes will only date me because they think they can get a three-way out of it. You gotta be like at least an 8 on a scale of 1 to 10 to ask a girl that at a bar randomly and get away with it.
3: Right.
2: You know? You'd be a 7 if your girl's your friend, or a 4 if you're at a wedding. Generally speaking, I feel like the rule is 8 because you can't date in a city when you're horny. You know, it's like going grocery shopping when you're hungry. You're gonna make bad decisions, okay? We've all done this. We all left the house a little too high, a little too late at night, woken up the next morning, found a stack of Lunchables in your bed. Like, who bought all those Lunchables? Who's gonna eat these? You didn't get the good kind, you didn't get the kind with Capri Sun and the Snickers. You got the shitty cheese and cracker ones because you had too much wine. You were feeling fancy. Now you gotta roll another blunt and eat those things. And I'm Lunchables texting you for days trying to Netflix and chill.
4: Oh, shit. Oh, listen. I'm from here, Chicago. Just to let you know. And then I went to University of Illinois.
0: Champaign-Urbana!
4: I remember college. I was a pre-med psych major. It was like, of course I was. Someone just said, of course you were. How's that? Stick that up your ass real quick and swirl it around. No, I was a pre-med psych major and shit, you know. U of I at the time when I was there, it was about 45,000 students, 800 black. That was fucked up. Especially when the basketball team was away. I was the only one left on campus. God damn. Another game of hacky sack. Ain't this a bitch? Yeah, but I was cool because I posed for the brochure. Every college campus has a pamphlet with the diversity page. I'm the black dude with the fucking backpack. Along with my Indian friend, Raji.
0: Yes! We studying together!
4: And it was tough. Being all, you know, in my classes, the only black dude in every class. Hard to be absent. Where's the little Negro boy we have?
5: He's our quota.
4: Yes, so that is what I did.
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7: I'm a huge nerd, and I love comic book movies. I'm so excited for The Dark Knight Rises to come out. I'm so fucking excited. Because The Dark Knight is my favorite movie of all time. I love it so much. I love it with a passion. Yeah. We will do an informal poll here. I want to see, you guys, put your hands in the air if you saw The Dark Knight. Who here saw the movie The Dark Knight in the movie theater on opening night in costume? Who did that? No one. Just me. But it wasn't even a full costume, but I dressed for the occasion. You know what I mean? I wore my Batman t-shirt because it looks awesome, and I'm a man. I am a man. Knew it was going to be a long movie, so I wore comfortable shoes. Knew I was going to be excited, so I wore a condom, right? Which is... That's how you get thrown out of a movie theater. I have seen every Batman movie that has come out in my lifetime on its opening day. That is true. My dad, who's here, took me to see the first one, the first Keaton one. One of these movies, I brought a date to. I brought a real live flesh and blood woman to. See Batman and Robin. Yeah. The one with Arnold Schwarzenegger and Uma Thurman. They call it the worst comic book movie ever. And they are not kidding. And I'm sitting in my chair angry at this movie. So much so, have forgotten I am on a date. Just glaring with hatred at this movie. Here's how bad this date got, ladies. At some point, I take my anger, nerd, rage claw and just drive it into the popcorn, trying to take something, anything, to fill the hole which is now in me. This girl, God bless her. She had red hair and she smelled nice. She was a sweetheart. Decided she was going to save this date. Takes her hand, puts it on top of mine in the popcorn. My response is just to immediately hiss, "If this isn't big enough, I will buy you your own." You don't get a second date from that. So yeah, I mean, that's what I do. I talk nerd things with my drinking buddies. And we all have drinking buddies. My drinking buddies are the four collectible glasses I bought at Target that have Marvel comic book characters on them. They are awesome drinking buddies, you guys. I should say two of them are awesome drinking buddies. There is one which is Wolverine, and there is one with the Hulk. And those guys you fucking drink with all the time. Because they're drinking. Every part of them is drinking. It's just fucking anger and personality change and memory loss. That is drinking. Two of them I will drink with in a pinch, though they are not preferred. One is Captain America. And you can't get drunk. One, because he's very judgmental. He would just be like, "Take it easy, soldier. Fuck off, Cap." Two, Captain America is a veteran. He fought in World War II. I have done shows at VA halls with guys. If you have ever tried to get drunk and complain about your problems with guys who have served in the big one, they ain't fucking having it. And I get that. Like, they drink for a hard purpose because their life was terrible. They, for years, their lives were the first 10 minutes of Saving Private Ryan on a loop. They drink to forget that. They do not give a shit that a song on the jukebox reminds you of an ex-girlfriend. They will punch you. The last comic book character you cannot drink with, it's the fourth glass, is Spider-Man. You can't do it. One, because Spider-Man's a kid. He's in high school. I am 32. I cannot drink with high. I'm not going to anyone's parents' basement to have drink. Right? Like, I don't want to play Pong or do Whippets or have drinking games. I don't want to do drinking games. They get in the way of my drinking. I get it. You are 18 and drunk. I know you like the Black Keys. Stop showing me YouTube videos. Second reason you can't drink with Spider-Man is the most important. That's because Spider-Man's sad all the time. And I don't know about you guys, but when I am sad and start drinking, I get more sad. How could you be around Spider-Man? The worst comic book crossover ever is the comic book I've written in my head. It is the DC Marvel crossover called Spider-Man and Batman Get Drunk Together. The last frame is just in the Batcave, Batman leaning back, Spider-Man like mask up to here, just being like, "My parents are dead too. I didn't turn into a dick about it."
3: I'm just kidding. But I tell her that. But I think we should get rid of that double standard. I do think we should get rid of that double standard. But I think we get rid of that one. We got to get rid of all the other double standards that go in your favor. Yeah, all the millions that you get just because you have a pretty smile and nice breasts. And by pretty smile, what I mean is nice breasts. You know what I'm saying? No, we got to get rid of that double standard, because it's not, because it's a double standard women have for every letter of the alphabet. I'm not going to do them all because it'll take me till Tuesday, but I'm going to do a couple. A, alimony. Yeah, woo, bullshit. Alimony means if you and I get married and we get a divorce, I have to give her money so she can live the lifestyle she's accustomed to living. Yeah, fellas, I don't know about you, but I'm accustomed to a ham sandwich and a blowjob every Wednesday. No, if we get a divorce, I don't get to show up to her house on Wednesday like, you got my ham sandwich? You know what I'm saying? I'm just saying, E, experimenting. You can kiss your girlfriend in college, and it's just experimenting. Meanwhile, I kissed Tyrone one time. Yeah, and I'm gay for life, and it follows you on Facebook and YouTube and Twitter. My mom's like, is that you in the tangerine sweater kissing that boy? You had nice nipples. You had your nipples out. Somebody throw me a letter, and I got to get out of here. Somebody throw me a letter. M, marriage. Yeah, the whole fucking day is a double standard. It's not even cool. No, just to get you to show up to the church, I got to give you 2.5 months' salary just to get you to say,

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Hey, come over. Let's play Halo. High five. Right? When women want to spend quality time with a man, they do not want us to like it. They want us to hate it. Stay with me. They want to know that we love them enough to do something we hate. You think I'm wrong? You think I'm lying? Next time she asks you to go shopping, fucking love it. You know what I'm saying? Wake her up at 5 a.m. like a 6-year-old on Christmas morning. It's time to go shopping. It's time to go shopping. It's time to go shopping. It's time to go shopping. I want you to skip from store to store. This is the best day of my life. I want you to try on every color shirt. Oh, try that on. That's beautiful. Oh, try that on. That's beautiful. Oh, try that on. That's beautiful. Oh, can I please hold your purse? Can we do this again next week? She will never ask you to go shopping again. You guys been great, man.

0: What's annoying, as soon as you announce that you're having a baby, the most annoying, stupidest people you've ever met in your life can't wait to give you advice. They can't wait. They can't help themselves. And you know they're dumb because they're dumb. You know it, right? You love them, but you just... These are people you wouldn't take directions from, let alone how to raise a child. And I'm going to go out on a limb and say this. Anyone who's ever used the phrase, "and I turned out just fine," did not turn out just fine. You wouldn't need to say that if everything worked out for you, you know? There's no Yale graduates walking around going, "here's my diploma, and I turned out just fine." Yeah, no shit, dude. We see the wall, right? Like, it's always like a friend of mine that's like, "my dad beat the shit out of me constantly. I turned out just fine." It's like, dude, you're twitching right now. You're always just... You're weird around loud noises. You should see somebody. We've all talked about it. Because you turn out a way, and that way is far from fine. It's crazy. People always want to know your business, too. We decided to kick it old school, which isn't... I'm not saying that's the right way to do it. And by kick it old school, I mean we did not know the sex of the baby until that sucker came out. That's what we wanted to do. Whatever other people do is fine. I don't think there's a right or wrong way to do this. But it was crazy to me. Because even though we loved it, everyone else hated it. People were like, "you're not going to find out. You're not going to find out if it's a boy or a girl. Well, that's stupid. Just find out. Just find out." And I'd look at them and go, "guess what? You're never finding out. You specifically are never going to find out. I'm going to hide the gender from you. Anytime you come over, the kid's going to wear a potato sack and sunglasses just in case the eyelashes are a giveaway. And I can seal it." It's like, mind your business. But they always follow up with the same question. They go, "well, if you don't know if it's a boy or a girl, how are you going to prepare the baby's room, huh? How are you going to prepare the nursery?" Like, I don't know. I'll throw a giraffe on the wall. Who gives a shit, right? Is that gender neutral enough for you? Like, here's a little insider information. Babies aren't born interior decorators. You know what I mean? They have no idea what's going on. When I brought my son into his bedroom for the first time, he didn't look around going, "these curtains?" Like, no, he didn't give a shit. He looked around going, "you know what? That light's kind of bright. You want to dim that? I'm brand new over here. Can we just bring that down a little bit? A little bright." Kind of adjusting to everything around me. "Oh, but Joe, you're not going to paint? You're not going to paint the baby's room? You're not going to paint?" "No, I'm not painting anything. I rent. Okay? I'm not painting a damn thing. I'm not risking my security deposit on the off chance he might like the color blue. I'm not doing that. He can deal with the tan walls the unit came with and shut up about it. That's what he can do."
1: Here is my thing about the N-word, and white people, take heed. The N-word is like an angry old dog. It can tell when you're scared of it. And as soon as you try to fuck with it, it's gonna bite you. Don't use it. Don't use it. Especially not you. I don't know where that came from. Maybe somewhere way back, there's like my ancestors and your ancestors met, and it was just like, "papaya!" I was like, "I'm gonna remember you, motherfucker!"

0: run. We're going to come back and get you, Mr. Johnson. They're all white. I got to. That's why you put you in the front row. I specifically requested every show, old white guy in the front row. He's a plant, ladies and gentlemen. He's a plant. Afterwards, I'm going to walk out and give him $20 and a roll of bologna. You love eating that bologna. It ain't good for you, sir. Go home. Take your Lipitor. And your Viagra. She's like, he don't need Viagra. I give him a little bit of this and get him all going. Little old handy job. Nobody give handy jobs like me. Or rock up, rock up, rock up. Rick up, rick up, rick up, rick up, rick up, rick up. Pop the top on it. That frothy goodness. Oh my goodness. He's looking at me like, she came to, no, they're all right. Here we are. She's like, I'm gonna need another drink if I'm going home to jerk this guy off. Fucking, I bet you got carpal tunnel from jerking the wrinkles out of his dick. Fucking, goddamn. You're like, I need some Motrin. I'm working that shit. His dick looked like a Shar-Pei dog. Just pull the head back. Pull those folds back. I'm like, there it is. All right, I'm gonna lay off your dick for a little bit. He's like, thank you, thank you. Leave my dick alone. Have fun with your dick, you should. Your body is a wonderland. She has fun. She been loving that dick for 22 years. She ain't worried. She's like, been there, done that. I rode that roller coaster till I broke it. Oh my God, I bet your back hurts from riding. Climb out the bed like, goddamn, Suzanne. And then go take a 20-minute piss. I know how it takes. I'm getting old, too. It don't come out like it should. Get that Flomax. Thank you. You could have beat me up. See, I don't mess with you.
1: It's funny how the simplest thing can take you back to your childhood. Like for me, it's always this microphone. Anytime I get my microphone, it takes me back to when me and my brother, we used to go into my auntie's room, go in her drawer, grab her microphone, jump on her bed, and start singing and dancing. And one day we realized the microphone had a cord. I was like, bro, plug it in. He plug it in and it goes, it's not making a sound, but it's tickling my lips. Hit that button. Boo! I had that on my eye. Nose. Found out a lot later that wasn't a microphone. And I'm gonna say this one thing, ladies. If you got a microphone, please hide it better than in your drawer, under one pair of panties. You got kids and shit walking around. You got kids.
2: 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I'm not dead yet. And you're listening to Steve and Tony here on Chicago's comedy scene. You're listening to Steve and Tony. I'm Bobcat Goldthwait. Back in Los Angeles, sleeping in a pool of vomit.
3: Let's get fucking wild! Come on! I'm gonna do this in 5 seconds again, alright? I just recently quit my union sheet metal job. Woo! I apologize. Alright, note to self. Don't take a diet pill you've never taken before an event like this. You ever see Requiem for a Dream? I'm like that old bitch, and they're like, I'm gonna be on television. Why are you locking me up? All right, well, I recently quit my fucking union job, and you know The Office? These fucking factories, they deserve a show called The Shop with these fucking cartoons there. Okay, these fucking, let me tell you how these guys are. Like, If you were higher than a seventh grade education, they just immediately assume that you're gay. They're just suspicious about it. Like, all the time. Which, by the way, was, like, awesome for my self-esteem. I mean, fuck, I went to therapy, I went to jiu-jitsu. I'm like, all I gotta do is, like, hang out with these idiots. Like, the most basic fucking fact. I'm like, you know, an apple a day doesn't actually keep the doctor away, but it's a good source of fiber. Like, you better not be staring at my eyes, you gay genius. But yeah, there's three different types of union guys, right? There's the first one is the angry hunter, always wearing safety orange and camo, and he's fucking killing animals because his wife cheats on him. He's like, God damn it, Jennifer, I gotta blow up some animal heads again. And he's like, can I at least watch? But, and then the second guy, he's basically like a Dropkick Murphys member, you know? Peaky Blinders head, he's got the sleeves, you know? And ironically, he's like the most pumped to be working class, but he's like the shittiest fucking worker. We're like, Ryan, you know, you're at like 5% work efficiency. He's like, I know, man, it's a struggle. I'm gonna write a song about it. It might be Conor McGregor's next theme song, you know? And the third guy, this is the guy I fucking hate the most. Every shop has it. They offer the most advice you can. They're always in a dark corner with a cigarette, and they're missing the most teeth that I've ever missed in my life. I'm like, dude, like, he's there. He's like, yeah, you know what you do with your 401k and your Roth IRA? I'm like, let's start with dental hygiene before we get to the finances, you know? And this guy, his name was Tom. Let's talk about him, okay? I couldn't fucking take him seriously. He looked with those fucking hamster chompers. Like, he got in an argument with me. He's like, he's like criticizing every fucking job that I'm doing. I'm like, dude, you know, you're a welder, and I'm right here. I'm also a welder. So what the fuck are you, like, you're not a supervisor, bro. And then he got promoted to second shift, which is like being the tastiest skid mark in a toilet. And he goes, he's like, that day he came in, no joke, with the shiniest fucking pair of hamster chompers. He's like, no, I'm a professional. Like, he must have put like 20 fucking whitening strips around these tobacco stained teeth. I didn't know what to say, I just shoved the fucking carrot in his mouth. But, so that's the first fight we got into. Second fight, I went to lunch and I was telling a true story about how I bought a stolen car off Craigslist and I had to forge the signature and eventually I had to set it on fire on the side of a highway. He's like, you fucking comedians, you embellish everything. And I'm like, Tom, you are addicted to opiates. You look like a bunny rabbit from Mad Max. And you have to rely on a stolen razor scooter to get to work because you got a DUI. What is there to embellish? Like, oh yeah, your pet lizard blows you to wake you up. Like, there's the embellishment, you know? But Christ, these fucking guys. So, let me see here. So, you know the best part, though, of quitting a union job was I had so much more time on Facebook, right? I love fucking Facebook drama, right? Because here's the thing. Everybody asks me, they're like, "Oh, Phil, you see the new season of Stranger Things, or you see like the new Dahmer show?" I'm like, "No, but have you seen Mark and Anna's marriage falling apart real time? Bring out the popcorn, fuck! I'm watching this thing, and it's like, yo, dude, somebody's doing, they're doing fucking coke off of someone's dick. And they're like, oh, Anna, yeah, she's always been a slut. No, Mark's doing it, dude. All right, two popcorns, like. So, but here's the best thing I love about Facebook." Is the passive aggressiveness. You gotta love that, okay? I need a volunteer, anybody? Like, what's your name?
4: Tracy.
3: Tracy, okay. So Sammy and Tracy are friends, and then we get into some scuffle, and I'm like, the first post is always vague as fuck, you know? Like, I go, fuck liars, okay? That's the first week. And then people like me are paying attention. They're like, oh, real-time drama. And then you wait a few weeks, you know, because everyone's... And then you specify it just a little bit more, you know. Fuck liars who talk shit! And then you wait a little more, and the third week is where it all fucking spills. Fuck liars who talk shit named Tracy, who wear a brown jacket, black jeans, go to Lincoln Lodge for a comedy show. And here's the funny part, is Tracy's going to come up to me, he's like, dude, what's your fucking deal? Like, the fuck? Like, you got a problem with me or something? I'm like... Do you know how many dudes I know named Tracy that fall in that description? Why I gotta fucking make everything about you? All right, that's everything I got.
4: That's the thing. I think we deal with people, though, anyways, even if you don't want to be around people, because they'll be mean about it, you know? They'll say rude stuff. They'll say stuff like, hey, man, I'm bored. Let's hang out. Real rude stuff. Because that, to me, is like somebody saying, hey, man, I can't entertain me today. You mind taking over for the rest of the afternoon? I do, actually. But we deal with boring people all the time. We do. I feel for the main, same two reasons everybody does. Is for sex and drugs. You know? Because statistically, all of us have fucked somebody dumber than ourselves in here. That's just how that works. And if you haven't, I'm sorry, you're very dumb. And we deal with it for drugs too, man, because I'm sure some drug dealers are great. But all the ones I've met are the most boring pieces of shit on the planet. People are like, hey, man, no one invites me to anything. How do I find out about the cool stuff? I know. I'll bring the drugs. And so they come over. They're always a little too available. You ever, like, text a drug dealer and it's like, yeah, I'm outside. Okay. Kind of creepy, but okay. And you let them in. You give them the money. They give you the drugs. Pretty standard at this point. This is when you tell the boring drug dealer, because they'll stand there in your apartment that extra second like they got something to say, but they can't figure it out. And they'll keep giving you that, like, G. Wait. Cause, you know. What are you doing tonight? Drugs, motherfucker, what is wrong with you? I never had a grocery store follow me home like, what you cooking, man? Get the fuck out of my apartment. It's private property. I just think something's better by yourself, man. I like drinking by myself. There, I said it. Now I think that makes me an alcoholic. Because frankly, all the trouble you get into when you drink is only because other people were around. Did you know you could drink the whole night with no pants? That's a choice. That's the thing, man. What are you going to do? What kind of trouble are you going to get into if you drink too much by yourself? You're going to try to fight the wrong person? If anybody's got the right to hate you, it's you. You have all the evidence. Some people call them memories, but they're yours. You're going to hit on the wrong person? You ever hit on yourself all night? You wake up feeling great. You can turn yourself down. You can even surprise fuck yourself. Did you know that? You just reach down for a scratch. I'm taking care of this. Pretty sure that's illegal everywhere else. And I like talking to myself, and I don't need a fucking pet to do it, cowards. The cats, yeah, the cat didn't say a goddamn thing. Grow up and talk yourself like an adult. I talk to myself every day, but I think when you say that, people get the wrong impression. When you say you're talking to yourself, what I mean is I have iceberg thoughts, where most of it's inside, but a little bit slips out. And suddenly everyone thinks you're crazy. But what people think it is where you just sit there going, what are we going to do tonight, brain? Same thing we do every night, pinky. Like, it's not. That's not how that shit works. And I have the same conversation every morning where I wake up and I think, Sean, what did you do yesterday? And then I go over it. And it doesn't matter how good or bad of a day it was, I always go, oh, no. And that comes out of my face. Everything else is inside. No one else gets it. I'm just sitting there going, oh, no. And then I try to punish myself. And so the next thing I say out loud is, you're going to hell. And I think I just like punishments that take a long time. Like, because I'm not going to have to live up to this debt for forever. You know what I mean? So, and then I'll get so mad at myself, I'll say, I'm out of here. Now, I don't know if you know this. You can't leave your own head. If you go someplace else, your head is still there. Or you'd lose your head if it wasn't screwed on, then get me an orange juice and vodka. A screwdriver. It's the thing, man, I talk to people every day, and some conversations go great, some really bad. But all the ones in here, fucking crushing it. Never had a bad conversation with myself. You know what I mean? I've never had to tell myself, nah, but what I meant was. Never had to tell myself, no, no, no, no, I didn't mean you people. Never used a word I didn't know and been an asshole about it. I've used words I don't know, but I wasn't an asshole about it. Looked it up. Good day. Productive.

0: Well, I think you can tell a lot about society by the way people treat things that they don't like, but that also don't really affect them in any way. For example, pineapple on pizza. Some people like pineapple on pizza. People are divided, though, on the topic, right? Some people like pineapple on pizza. Some people don't. But I have also noticed some people not only don't like to have pineapple on their pizza, they don't want anyone else to have pineapple on their pizza. Even if those people like it. Yeah, they hate the very idea of pineapple on pizza so much that they'll ruin the enjoyment of others, even though it doesn't hurt or affect them in any way. These people would prefer that it were illegal to put pineapple on pizza. They want it banished from menus nationwide. I've got an uncle in this camp. He's one of these pineophobes. He thinks he's a free thinker, but he's not a free thinker. Every family's got one. He'll tell you he doesn't mind if you have pineapple on your pizza. He just doesn't want to see it out in public. He would prefer you take your pineapple behind closed doors and not throw it in his face. Some of these pineophobes are parents. They were against pineapple on pizza in schools. They refer to it as the pineapple agenda. They're worried that if their kids see another kid having pineapple on their pizza, they're going to realize it's an option. They're going to want to try a little pineapple on their own pizza. Next thing you know, the kids are up in their room with the door locked, downloading the Domino's app. I've tried pineapple on pizza. I experimented in college. I liked it too. There for a while, it was all that I ate. But then when I would go home in between semesters, I was worried that my parents wouldn't understand, so I'd stick with mushroom. So I was scared. But I like to think that if I were a parent now, that my kid could come home and know that no matter what they like on their pizza, their father's going to love and accept them. They don't have to hide it. They can eat it right in front of me. Because all pizza is food, and no one should go hungry just because their menu's a little different than mine.
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3: Speaking of boxing, I used to want to box. But fuck that, that's a brutal sport. It's a fucked up sport when you get your ass beat so bad you forget how to talk. Like, I'm going to tell you, the boxing, it scared me away from the sport. A lot of fellas might remember old school boxer by the name of Riddick Bowe. When this motherfucker was so fucked up, he did an interview. This nigga made up a word I have never heard. Like, Riddick, after 5 years away, what make you think you'd come back and be successful? Well, I feel like long I come back, train hard, believe in myself, and do everything I po to do. That nigga said po to do. I said he might not be able to fight no more, but he whoop ass in a game of Scrabble. I'ma tell you. Nigga po to do, how many point that in? I did that joke in Birmingham, they didn't get it. Like, po to do, what wrong? Hell, that's a real word, po to do. What was he po to say? I don't. And I follow boxing to the core. I even follow them Spanish fighters, the ones that can't even speak English. And I love it because they always bring in the interpreter, translate the Spanish to English. Some of them old school black trainers need interpreters too. Because Floyd Mayweather Sr., like, I don't know how many of y'all really watched boxing or kept up on that show when it was on HBO 24/7. But when Floyd Sr. talked, that motherfucker talking fragments. It'd be like double dutch. I'd be trying to find my way into the conversation. Like, Floyd Sr., what do you think of your son's chances to beat Manny Pacquiao? I tell him that day, I said, look at Floyd. I don't give a fuck what motherfucker say. I that nigga daddy. I that motherfucker in that motherfucker ring. Hit that nigga with the 4-5, dip, dip, brrrr, he gone. Did this nigga just go brr? How the fuck do you spell brr? Like, I would never think to put that in casual conversation. Nigga, run down liquor store, give me a pack of Newport 2 shots, and say brr, bring it on back. That's some old school black man shit right there. And this nigga with that hat knows exactly what the fuck I'm talking about. You see that old nigga with the tilted hat? Yeah, nigga. What's your name, man? Yeah, nigga, you. What is it? Jason? Jason, fuck that nigga. You Cadillac black. I know when you fuck your old lady, you ain't got nothing on but that hat and some black knee-high socks. Nigga, hitting it from the back, eating sunflower seeds. Bitch, I done told you the dick was good to you. He be spitting the shells on her back. That's some old school black man shit right there. Why do old school black men talk and dance in place at the same time? I told them of a shit, nigga, come around here. Show them niggas what it is. Them young niggas crazy. They get to shooting cock, cock, brr, nigga, go. Hit that nigga with the bowling stick. I used to have an uncle like that. This motherfucker would mispronounce everything. We'd be in the bar and shit. He'd be like, bartender, let a nigga get a double shot of that cognac. And let me get some of them nuts. I like them macadamia. I like them cajus. And what that one nut, the green that with the crack shit, the pistachio, nigga, give me. Uncle, that's pistachio. Nigga, don't sneeze on me. Watch yourself. Oh, Lord.
4: I was living at home for a while, which is cool. Now I just live in my car. I was living at home for a while, and it's just weird, because when you go to college, you get used to the fact that it's normal, just like it is in Las Vegas, to be drunk at any hour of the day, at any time. Oh, man, you're drunk at 3. Cool. P.M., of course. You can come home drunk anytime. I was living with my parents, scared the hell out of them, that I would come home at like 5 a.m. or something, like all messed up. My mom didn't know what to do with me. She just kicked me out of the house. It's pretty intense. But to the backyard, like I was a dog or something. They locked me in the backyard. She's like, I didn't want you to break anything. I'm breaking anything. I'm like, what? You know what that's like? How humiliating this? First of all, when you get drunk, like I'm sure some of you guys are, you start to act like a dog. Your tendencies are to act like a dog. You can't help it. Somebody new comes over to the house, the doorbell rings. Hey, man, hey, who's there? Who's there? You know, you're just playing darts or whatever at the bar, even if you're a lonely, you know, not really a social drinker or whatever. You're acting like a dog, okay? You're playing fetch by yourself. You're throwing the thing and you're walking around. You know, you say if you're a really hyper drinker, maybe you're just looking around for somebody's leg to hump, okay? Like, you know how long you have to be outside, locked in the backyard, drunk, before you start acting like a dog? About 30 seconds, guys. I was like, hey, you guys just let me in. Please. And then I just started scratching at the door. Just walking around the backyard, looking for food, peeing on things. My neighbor walks by, and I'm like, hey!
5: Hey! You guys have been a wonderful audience tonight, man. I hope you had a good time. I'm just here for the money, to be honest with you. I am so broke, man. I have a stack of mail on my dresser I'm afraid to open. I think you know the mail I'm talking about. You know, there are bills in those envelopes. And I don't have the money. I know I don't have the money. So I let them ferment on my dresser about 30 or 40 months, hoping the places I owe money to go out of business or something. Remember when Montgomery Ward went out about 6 years ago? Yeah, I won one. Bingo! I'll take those right off the pile. I've been reading the paper, too. I think Sears is starting to circle the drain a little bit. Put those right on top. It's a desperate circumstances. Then they send me mail every month that tries to trick me. I'm mad about that. I don't know, did you get that mail? Big letters, this is not a bill. Oh, thank goodness for that. And I open it. That was the envelope. This is the bill. Did you ever get this one? Final notice. Good. Stop sending me those, will you please? Sent me one about 12 months ago. Did I pay it? No, I didn't. Another one? Okay. Sneeze, wipe, flick. Don't even worry about it. I got hope. I am a finalist in the $10 million Publishers Clearinghouse sweepstakes. You too? Are you R. Brumbelow from Michigan? Who's R. Brumbelow? That's always the other winner in me. R. Brumbelow. I wonder if you whack R. Brumbelow, we'll win. I need that money. $10 million. I have never had money. money in my life. I'm not going to save a nickel. I don't know about you guys. I don't have good saving habits. I'm going to piss it up a rope as fast as I can. But I'm going to do it with class. $10 million, first thing I'm going to do, take a cab on vacation. How fun is that going to be? That's power. I'm sitting in the back of the cab with a stack of 50s. Where to, buddy? How about Six Flags Guatemala? How about that? Go to Omaha, turn left, keep it going south. I'm going to go out to eat at the airport on purpose. That's the kind of cash I'll have. $23 for a corn dog. Buy one for everybody. I would get breast implants. Yes, I would. Not for me, for the steering wheel on my car. It would make rush hour in any city a lot less hectic, wouldn't it? A pair of double D's on the steering wheel. Move, you stupid son of... Ha, ha, ha. Get in there, you big lug. All right. You could tell the temperature, too.
6: Well, it's about this point where I feel the need to tell you something. For all the bitching and whining and crying I'm doing up here about kids and society and how we're raising them, I don't have any. I'm just shooting my mouth off like I know what I'm talking about. I don't know what I'm talking about. My friends have kids. I'm not saying that I live vicariously through them or know what it's like, but that's how I discovered about the teeter-totter. It's very odd when your friends have kids and you don't, because they're always pressuring you and asking you when you're going to join them in their sick little twisted cult of unhappiness and no sleep. Yeah. Anybody in this situation? It is very cult-like. Yeah, it's not happy. That's never joyous. It's cult-like, like something you want no part of, like the Branch Davidians at Waco or Scientology or Christianity. You know, the bad ones. They're... My friend has a two-year-old. My friend Brian has a two-year-old named Tanner, and he is constantly asking me when I'm going to have my own little, creature, brat thing. And it's never a happy thing. It's always, oh, dude, Tanner was sick last night. He had diarrhea. He exploded in his diaper, so he was crying. So I went and picked him up, and he exploded on me. So then I was crying, and then I took him. I put him in the bathtub, and he exploded in the bathwater. And when are you gonna have kids? What? No. No, well, you were telling me your little exploding poop story. My ball sack crawled up into my body cavity and died. That wasn't a fun thing. And I don't even know that I'd be a good parent because I don't know that I want to have kids. I already said I have daddy issues. I fight with my dad all the time. You don't want to pass that along to your kid. That's the fear. The hope is like, oh, I'll be a better dad. And the worry is, oh, I'll fuck him up worse than I did. I got fucked up then. And my dad and I still fight. We fight about the most insane, inane issues. Our last argument was over his brother, my uncle, Joel. Joel is gay. And my dad says, well, you don't understand. Being gay in the 50s was a horrible social stigma because it's so widely accepted today. He said, but, well, Joel was a very angry teenager. He was angry at my dad for always being gone and traveling. He was angry at my mom for being abusive. So he turned gay on purpose to be an embarrassment to the family. Really? Good one, Dad. All right, here's the little hole I shoot in that argument. Your parents are both dead. Joel's still gay. That's one hell of a grudge. If I ever turned gay to get back at anyone, oh my God, would I be waiting for them to die. That would be like 1,000 Christmases rolled into one. I'd be crying tears of joy. I can sit down again. I can eat food and it won't be automatically salty. These are... I just think it's horseshit because he said it was because his brother, my uncle, was an angry teenager. Who wasn't? I think that's what being a teenager is. It's about being angry. I was a very angry teenager, but never once did I look at him and go, Dad, you know what? You're full of shit. I don't believe anything you say. I don't believe in anything you stand for. I hate this family. And you know what? I'm going to start taking it in the ass. Just to prove. my point. I'm gonna go to rest areas and let strange men put strange things in me, like themselves and canned goods and small woodland creatures. Oh. I went to the local Burger King parking lot, sat on the hood of the car, and smoked and tried to look tough. That's it.
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8: I also got married in November. Woo! Yeah, baby, yeah. I never saw it coming. I didn't know I was going to sell out. But I've been bought, you know. My price was named, and I couldn't turn it down. I was like, this is probably the best offer I'm going to get. I'd be an idiot to turn down this opportunity. He comes from a phenomenal family, though, too. I am like 50% excited to be married to him, and like the rest of it excited to be married to his family. He is a gay older brother, and I have always had a thing for older brothers.
9: 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This is comedian, actor, writer, funny dude, all around, dad, dog lover, Ty Barnett, and you're listening to Chicago Comedy Scene Radio with Tony Carr and Steve Tuohy. One take, baby. One take.
10: I love it, man. Thank you so much for coming on, buddy.
9: 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Thank you, guys. Y'all have a great day.
10: 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See ya.
11: Another big issue is performance-enhancing drugs, right? They had a steroid hearing in baseball in front of Congress. Yeah, Mark McGuire's all crying or whatever. Turns out one of the long-term effects of overusing steroids is it makes you cry like a pussy in front of the country. You know, they want to get rid of performance-enhancing drugs. I say, fuck that. I want to see how fast a human being can run. I want to watch Barry Bonds hit a triple off the wall and burst into flames when he's around the second. And he can blame the media or whatever he needs to do. It's amazing to me. It's a drug that makes people better at what they do, but it's not allowed. If there was a drug that made you better at what you do, would you take it? Hell yeah. That's right. I'm sure there's a way I could juice this microphone for some of the Pope jokes I got coming up later. If we had a drug that made us smarter, would we slip it into Alabama's water supply as a test? Oh, yeah, we would. Put a little bit in the president's Capri Suns, give him a little. Can't spell wrong without W. Performance enhancing drugs, man. You know, they want to get rid of it from sports, but you know what? Sports is entertainment. That's all that sports is. If they want to get rid of all the performance enhancing drugs from entertainment, holy shit, they'll have to empty out the Rock and Roll Hall of Fame. You know, Richie Valens and Pat Boone. I mean, can Aerosmith get in with just the stuff they put out since Toys in the Attic?
12: No way.
11: Exactly, man.
12: No way.
11: And performance enhancing drugs have helped. You guys saw the movie Ray. He did a lot of damn heroin, didn't he? I don't remember a lot of hits after he got off the smack. It was like, you got the right one, baby, and that was a Pepsi commercial. And Ray Charles Dyan reminded me of something, man. He comes from an era that doesn't exist anymore. When he was coming up, he came from the era of the superstar blind musician. Him, Ronnie Millsap, Stevie Wonder, but now those guys are the dodo bird of that category. There's no young guys coming up. We need to start poking some damn musicians in the eye. Fill that void, right? How much better would Bobby Brown's life be if he couldn't sing, you know? It's hard to find the crack pipe when you can't see the crack pipe. racked up a couple more punches and both their careers are taken back off. Michael Jackson's on trial. He said he was manhandled by the police. Shit, you gotta be a man first, motherfucker. Come on. The Michael Jackson joke. It's the performance-enhancing drug of comedy. Right there. Another thing I started to notice about sports, because I'm a big sports fan, is a lot of the nepotism that's in sports, right? A lot of second-generation guys. NASCAR's got a lot. Although, technically, I don't really consider NASCAR a sport. I think it's good entertainment, you know? People get mad sometimes, especially in the South. They'll be like, that's more than driving around in a circle, junk boy. They're right, it's an oval. So, you know. Yeah, we don't want to argue geometry with an asteroid. But there's a ton of it, almost every sport. Baseball, Barry Bonds, Ken Griffey Jr., Jose Cruz Jr., Gary Matthews Jr., whole list. Football, the Mannings, Kellen Winslow Jr., Greasy, Sims, whole list of second-generation guys. You know what sport has hardly no second-generation players? It's basketball. You'd think the NBA would be littered with second-generation players, especially with all the illegitimate kids those guys have been. There should be at least one Sean Kemp Jr. running around the league. Wilt Chamberlain slept with 20,000 women, man. The whole bench of the Eastern Conference All-Star team should be like, Chamberlain, Chamberlain, Chamberlain. Yeah, like, Chamberlain, it battles with Chamberlain. Up the court, pass, Chamberlain, picks up. Oh, it's blocked by Chamberlain. Oh, the Chamberlain. Coach Chamberlain calls timeout. It's like, Coach, what were you thinking when your boy was hitting that game-winning three-pointer at the buzzer? Ah, just trying to figure out which one was his mama. Why the hell his brother wouldn't guard him? There's a couple kickers in the NFL. There's only 28 kickers good enough to be world class and be in the NFL and all the world. And two of them are brothers, the Grammaticas, right? And they got two more that are in college. They got another shot of being in the NFL. So it's four world class kickers, all from the same mom. That lady's like a kicker factory. You know, there's some college coach like Bobby Bowden down at FSU. He's tired of losing because of kicker every couple of years. He's sitting around with his sisters. He's like, look, boys, we're going to need a kicker in about 17 years. Why don't y'all go fuck Miss Grammatica? I'm tired of this buy and ride bullshit. I can tell you that right now.
13: Reminds me of my grandpa, actually. Please welcome to the stage, Joe.
14: Thank you, Marcos. He'd love it if I was his grandfather. Come on. I wouldn't fuck his grandmother, are you kidding me? Have you seen her? That weird hair and shit. Okay, I admit it, I'm a horny old man. I gave it a shot. You know? She wasn't moving. I think she was dead, actually. She was stiffer than I was. Hey, no, at my age, you know, necrophilia doesn't sound like such a bad option. If they're dead, they can't call the cops on you, right? They can't tell everybody about your tiny little dick. You notice I said your tiny little dick, not mine. Mine's not bad once you get all the wrinkles on it. You notice they put me up here early in the show. I think they're afraid I'll be dead before the show is over. Yeah, I could keel over right here, you know, any second. Now, keep an eye on me. If I do, just put me out in the dumpster out back. Tell my wife I ran off with one of these lovely young ladies, that one right there. That way she won't have to pretend that she's mourning me, you know. Just stay pissed off at me for the rest of her life, like she is right now. And now she's mad because she thinks that I had sex with this hooker when I was out in Las Vegas last week. She's smiling. That's a joke, right? I've never paid for sex in my life. Are you kidding me? They wouldn't take my AARP card. No early bird specials, nothing. The best I could get was a blowjob from a one-eyed dwarf with a club foot out in the parking lot. He paid me, so. My record is still intact. Man. All you young people, I get so pissed off at young people. They just, all I want to do is, somebody older, they just want to shove you off to the side, you know, get you to the nursing home as fast as you can. Fuck you. I'm making it my mission to get back at you people, you know. I'm making your lives a living hell. Right? Here's what I do. I get out in rush hour traffic early in the morning. I get behind the wheel and I scooch way down. And I drive as slow as I can with my turn signal on. You can't get past me. Fuck you. I don't care. You're going to be late for work. I'm your worst enemy, man. An old man with a tank full of gas and time on my hands. Got nothing but time. Sometimes I go into McDonald's at lunch hour. And I just piss everybody off. I stand there looking up at the menu board for like 20 minutes going, my prescription's really screwed up. I can't see it. Does that say cheese right there? Does that say cheese? And people are yelling, come on, Grandpa, order something. Okay. I'll take a Whopper with cheese. No, sir. This is McDonald's. Come on, order something. People are grumbling and yelling. Come on, you people are making me really nervous. I gotta pee. Hold my spot, will you? I'll be right back. I go out and get in my car and drive away as slow as I can with my turn signal on, right? Fuck you. You'll be late for work. You'll be in gridlock, you know, for a half an hour. And if all that passive aggressive stuff doesn't work, I'll stab you in the fucking face. Pour some gas over your head and light you on fire. Fuck you. Get old. You may not get old. I can't get laid, you know. I've become a serial masturbator as a result, you know. Yeah, I jerked off 9 times yesterday. You know about this, right? Fired 8 blanks. And on the last one, a little thing that looked like a dried up raisin popped out. I showed it to my doctor. He goes, my God, man, that's your left testicle. I said, no shit, that's what that is. I was wondering why I was leaning to the right all day. Thought I was becoming a Republican. Anyway, so now I can't get laid. I got this Chinese girlfriend. I told her she smelled really good. She said, would you want to eat me? I can't do Chinese accent. She said, you want to eat me? I said, sure. But she got really frustrated with me because I couldn't figure out those fucking chopsticks. The foot kept slipping off. But that's bad. And I used the sticks, one in each hole. Gave her the old Chinese stir fry. I see you shaking your head back there like, what the fuck is this old guy talking about? She came out smelling like wonton soup. Oh, man. Hey, you know it's getting warm out? I found my penis again. Yeah, I was hiding down there in its hoodie like Trayvon Martin. You know? I was hoping you wouldn't get shot. No chance. Nobody's been patrolling this neighborhood down here for a long time. Hey, I've been reading the paper a lot, and I saw this story about this 21-year-old chick. The first time she ever went out and had a drink, she drank this drink that had nitrous oxide. You ever see this thing? It smokes and it looks real weird. Yeah, you've heard about this, right? Well, it's not supposed to hurt you, but there was something about her body chemistry that reacted real bad, and her stomach exploded and her intestines exploded, right? Yeah, way to get bombed, right? I mean, she got loaded and exploded. Everybody around her got shit-faced. Oh, man, what else can I tell you? My wife, she's always pissed off at me. Every time she gets mad at me, she hands me a list of things to do. She says to you, it's a passive-aggressive thing they got going. Yeah. The other night we were having sex. Okay, we were just squishing our junk together. Because nothing's working now. She hands me this list. I look at it and it says, clean out the garage, fix the vacuum cleaner, And go fuck yourself. Actually, it said go schmush yourself. All right, I got the line. I got to get out of here. Hey, remember my name, Joe Larkin. Next time you see it, it's going to be right up there at the top of the obituary page. Hey, thanks a lot.
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16: I'm not really picking up random trim at the Walgreens anymore. It's not really what I'm about. I met a girl recently, guys. I met a girl in my life. Thank you. And a real one, not like in World of Warcraft or some shit. Actual human girl. It's actually, shit's getting real, dude. Just this past week, we moved in together. And I know what you're thinking, because every time I say that, I always hear the same thing. It's always, that's a terrible idea, or that's going to end horribly, or you don't have a girlfriend. But I'm excited, because since me and my girlfriend moved in together, that means it could potentially be only a matter of months before I get a new girlfriend. Hoping Asian this time, fingers crossed. We live together now, we hang out a lot. Watching TV the other day, Victoria's Secret commercial comes on. She turns to me, she says, "Colin, do you find those girls attractive?" And I said, "No. My boner's left over from the Golden Girls rerun." She didn't buy that shit. It's like, "Colin, I know you think those girls are hot. Are you gonna leave me for a girl like that?" I said, "Honey, don't be ridiculous. What we have between us, that is built on a foundation of trust and honesty. So you can trust me when I honestly say, that girl would never fuck me. She's gorgeous. And I look like Drew Carey and a drunken Sasquatch had a baby." I don't know. I love my girlfriend. I think she's great. But I'll tell you this. We moved in together. When you move in with a woman, they start wanting more from you. They start looking at you. You're not boyfriend material anymore. You're husband material. And they want you to become a better man. Get your shit together. Get your life in order. Fuck that shit. Let it let play a play. Fuck! Swear to God, I've had it almost up to here, maybe higher, with her unrealistic demands. Every day she's like, "Colin, you should drink less." And, "Colin, you should jog more." And, "Colin, you shouldn't enter so many pie-eating contests." And, "Colin, you shouldn't throw your own pie-eating contest." And, "Colin, if you're going to throw your own pie-eating contest, you should at least invite other people." Or, "Colin, don't just sit on the couch eating pie all day and call it a contest." Or, "Colin, if you're going to sit on the couch eating pie all day, at least eat a whole pie and not pumpkin pie filling out of the can." Or, "Colin, if you're going to eat pumpkin pie filling out of the can, at least use a spoon, not just your hand." Or, "Colin, if you're going to use your hand, at least wash your hand." Or, "Colin, if you're going to sit on the couch, stare into nothingness, shoveling pumpkin pie filling into your mouth while Radio Edge Karma Police plays on endless loop in the background." wear some pants. Please, I'm running a home daycare. Please.

0: that even hardened gang members are like, damn, snow day. You know, it's hard to use a trigger finger when you've got a mitten covering it, you know what I'm saying? It's difficult. That's a unique thing about Chicago, though. Like, we live in a place where the cold weather does more to keep people safe than the mayor does. Now, listen. Of course, we all know the mayor does stuff to keep people safe. Yeah, sure he does. But at least the cold weather's evenly distributed, you know? It snows on the south side, is what I'm saying. Yeah. The mayor might not go there, but a cold front sure will. Cold front sure will do that.
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0: Should have gone to Walmart. Do you not see the news? There was a couple in California. They got arrested in the parking lot of a Walmart for trying to sell their baby for $25. You groan. I thought it was the stupidest thing I'd ever heard of. Selling a baby in the parking lot of a Walmart? No one's buying. Anybody walking into that store has enough sunburn, snot-nosed little window lickers kicking their heels already. They're not picking up a third, fourth, fifth, or sixth. No, they're done. And $25? You think anybody shopping at Walmart has that kind of scratch? I hope you take WIC.
1: Yeah, people over 30. Women over 30, though. Something happens. Yes. But something happens, ladies, when you hit 30... You get mean. No, you don't become mean people in general. You're mean to guys trying to flirt with you. You're mean to me, basically, is what I'm trying to say. That's what I'm getting at. You become mean to me personally. I don't know what it is. I was at a happy hour a few weeks ago. There was a group of ladies drinking by the bar. One of them dropped their purse. So I just went to tell him. I was like, excuse me, I think you had dropped something. They're like, excuse me, none of us are interested, so why don't you go home, little short man? Yeah, you and your short little tie and your little vest, just run on home to your tree with you and your Keebler elves, make your little cookies. That's mean, right? There's no call for that. But you want to know what I did after? I just left. Well, I mean, when you get called a Keebler elf by an entire pack of women, you got no choice. It's not like you could sit at the bar and look cool after that. No, but let me tell you something. Ladies over 30, I appreciate your upfront, blunt honesty. Because, and ladies, you know this is true, if those had been women in their 20s, they would have had me buying them drinks all night before they told me to get lost. Right? Women in their 30s, they got their own money. They don't need me. They buy their own sangria. My favorite thing about day drinking, though, is it has to be the table of drunk moms that's always there. Moms, when you get together and drink together, you're just so entertaining. I love you. You always have such a great time. You're happy to see each other. You're laughing. You're drinking. Every 5 minutes, you do a toast proclaiming how much you hate your husband and kids. Every 5 minutes, just, okay, raise them up, ladies. Now, we deserve this time away from our fat husbands and annoying little brat kids. So. Oh, my gosh. But, ladies, I always find that weird because, moms, I see you on social media all the time posting things like, my husband and my children are my rock. And if it weren't for them, I couldn't even breathe. I would not be the person I am today without them. And then I see you out drinking, you're like, forget those people, they ruined my life!

0: down the Moscow Mules. 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That's last call right there. That's... If I'm out somewhere and I hear that, I'm like, everyone be quiet. I gotta listen. It's getting good. Because that's when you all join in, right? Yes, we're all good mothers, okay? You know, just because we're hammered on a Saturday night. What's that? Well, Wednesday afternoon, okay. You're gonna get all technical on me. Oh my gosh, is it Wednesday? I was supposed to pick up my daughter like 4 hours ago. But you know what? I'm teaching her to be independent. She's gotta learn to get home herself. I don't care if she's four, she needs to learn. No, but moms, I really do. I love watching you out. You're always, it's just, it's infectious. You know, you're having a good time. It makes me want to have a good time. You ever out somewhere and you see a table of dads together? It's the most depressing thing you will ever see in your whole life. It's so sad. Just a group of dads just sitting around. Oh. It's like watching the last 20 minutes of Titanic. I can't even... I just want to look away. Group of dads. And they don't even look each other in the eye. They just look down at the table, just like. Oh, man. Well. This isn't how I thought my life was going to turn out. I didn't think it was going to be like this, no. But these burgers are pretty good. Burgers aren't bad. Yeah, who said that? Was that you, Frank? I'd look up at you, but I'm dead inside. I can't, I don't have the willpower. But you're right, the burgers are pretty decent. I wouldn't exactly call this medium well, but whatever. I mean, who am I to complain? So should we get another round of Michelob Ultras or whatever? I have to stop it there. I'm getting depressed to just acting that out.
1: It is bizarre that my mom was like so like intense about dudes and dating, but then didn't prepare me for the rest of the world. Like, she didn't explain racism to me or my brother at all. She was like, they'll figure it out, you know? And I'll never forget this. I was walking home. Neighbor hung his head out of a window. He was like, go back to where you came from. But I didn't know racism, so I was like, yeah, that's where I'm going, stupid. Like, it was really just one family that fucking hated us. And this dude, he was trying to upset my parents, so he put bacon on our roof, right? Yeah, right. Super fucked up. But what he didn't realize is I was a little fat kid forced to be a vegetarian. That was the best day of my life. I came out of my house. I was like, oh my God, it's raining bacon. My dad had to pull me off of the roof. I'm like, go away, Dad. Go back to where you came from, the living room. I don't know. I don't know. I can get why my mom was hesitant to talk about it. It's hard to talk about racial issues and find the right words, even when, like, people are trying their best. Like, one of my coworkers, bless her heart, she was trying so hard. She's like, Siba, I want you to know, I don't see color. And I was like, oh, then the protest must have been very confusing for you. I get it seems like a nice thing to say, but I'm like, nah, you don't get credit just for not being a racist yourself. That's wild, you know? I don't walk up to little kids like, I want you to know, I don't touch children, all right? Tell your friends, like, like, and I can't blame them. I'm never going to judge anybody for being ignorant because I'm dumb as fuck, you know? I had a lot of learning to do. Like, I watched a lot of YouTube videos of neo-Nazis. And look, before you judge me, white people watch an entire week dedicated to sharks. We just have different predators. Studying. Bro, those dudes are fucking wild. Because they always say the same thing. They go, we're not racist. I'm like, yeah, okay. And then they go, we just want a homeland for white people. I'm like, relax. White people already have a homeland, okay? It's called Pottery Barn. I appreciate you for laughing. Sometimes people get mad, but I'm like, come on. There's a $200 lamp named Aubrey. Who is that for? They say that, and then their other big thing that they love to say is they're going, they will not replace us. And they're talking about a couple things when they say that. They're talking about immigration. They're talking about people of color being in positions of power and just killing it. And they're also talking about interracial dating, right? Because when a white person and a brown person have a baby, the baby comes out brown. Goodbye, white people. Which, first of all, it's not just white people, okay? We're all morphing into whatever the fuck Bruno Mars is. I think Filipino, I'm not sure, but he looks great, you know? But more importantly, why do you care what shade of human the future is? That's insane to me. Okay, okay. Worst case scenario, white people go extinct. Dinosaurs are extinct and they're my favorite fucking thing. How cool would it be to be the prize at the bottom of a cereal box? Holy shit, I got a Chad, you know? His only weakness is the sun. Like, how cool.
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5: I also like to apologize to you people if I offended you with my sex jokes. I do think sex is important. We act like it's not, but it is. Let me ask you this. Let's say you met the perfect person. They had a great job. You felt very comfortable with them. You felt secure with them. You have long conversations with them, but they were awful in bed. Would you stay with them?
6: No.
5: You sound like you were getting choked, lady, but that's cool.
6: No.
5: Like, as soon as I started saying that, he was like, don't you say a word. Don't you say one fucking word.
6: No.
5: You be correct, lady. At least your last breath will be the truth. I met a girl that possessed none of those qualities, but she was amazing in bed, and I was like, I think we can make it. I feel really good about this relationship. I heard she's a crackhead. Mind your business. Do freaky stuff with each other. That's all I'm trying to say. Get back into the things you used to do to make your relationship work. Especially, let the women take charge. When they get a couple of glasses of red wine and 50 Shades of Grey in them, you'd be amazed at the stupid shit they suggest. Dated one girl, she got really drunk. She's like, let's titty fuck. And I was like, oh, that's great. So I thought, titty and fucking are two of my favorite things. What could possibly go wrong? Everything. Everything goes wrong with titty fucking. Because there are two things that don't belong together. It's like going over somebody's house for dinner. Like, what are we having for dinner? Spaghetti and chocolate cake. And then you get there and find out the spaghetti is baked in the chocolate cake. And that's what titty fucking is. It's no Reese's peanut butter cup, I can tell you that. No one wins with titty fucking. It's like being at a blackjack table and you keep pushing hand after hand. You know how I know this is true? Because once you become an adult, No one ever has a quickie titty fuck. It's not been one recorded 3 p.m. titty fuck. They only happen at 5 a.m. after a long night of negotiations. Where there's titty fucking, there's also, to be sure, a period involved, a refusal to give head. She offers up a hand job. And you counteract with, why don't I just go in there and put it in your titties?
7: You can't even say it with real conviction. You can't even make eye contact.
5: Why don't I just put it in your titties?
7: I'm sorry. What? What did she say?
5: I just want to put it in your titties.
7: I still didn't catch that. The only reason I have an orgasm from it is that she realizes that I'm a cum in her face and there's nothing she can do about it. That turns me on extremely. Because she'll be into it. Yeah, baby, you like that? Yeah, baby. Oh, wait a minute. Like, what the fuck are you doing? You don't have a detachable hand. Take it like a champ.
8: Feeling good, man. Life's going good. Got a girlfriend now. Yeah. Yeah, I guess. Whatever. We just moved in together, so that's something. Like, we're getting into those fights that couples do when they first start moving in. Like, she got mad at me and yelled at me for an hour straight one day. Because I marked up her toilet bowl when I took a shit. I marked it up. And she got mad. And I said, you've never done that. Your entire shitting career, you have never, ever done that? She goes, Russ, you know I've never done that. And you know I take monster shits. And I said, first off, I did not know. That you took monster shit. And secondly, get in that bedroom right now. I've never been more turned on in my entire life. She always wants gifts, man. She always wants presents. And like, I understand Christmas and her birthday and shit, but Easter, come on. Like, she came up to me last Easter, she was like, so, what are you getting me for Easter? What? When do we start giving Easter gifts now? And I'm sure she didn't want like a basket of chocolate, she wanted jewelry. That's because every time women, when they turn on the TV, all they see is, he went to Jared. Oh, God. Oh, he went to Jared. The whole family's going nuts. He went to Jared. Did you hear? Yeah, I heard. He went to Jared. Fuck Jared, okay? Fuck him. It's bad enough I have to get a gift that you like, but now I have to impress your family? I'm going to punch you in the face, Jared. Next time I get my girl a gift, I'm not going to be a victim of advertising like that. I'm going to get my girl a gift. She's going to open it up and she's going to go, he went to Tyrone's pawn shop. God help everyone, man. God help everyone. When it's like the week before this girl's time of the month, okay? Ladies, I don't know what happens, but you guys are fucking crazy, all right? And not only is it bad for me because I live with her, it's bad for other people on the road if she wants to go driving. It's bad for other people in stores if she wants to go shopping. When it's like the week before her time of the month, I have to go throughout the neighborhood like Paul Revere on horseback going, her period is coming! Her period is coming! Her period is coming! Don't talk to her till she's wearing white pants!
9: 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Awesome. Thanks, fellas. Take care.
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11: Then without further ado, let me introduce to you tonight's host and the first comedian of the evening. He is a founding member of Comedians You Should Know and is without a doubt the best MC in Chicago. Originally from Northwest Indiana, make some fucking noise for Marty DeRosa!
12: Welcome, everybody, to the Comedians You Should Know show. Make some noise, everybody. Ah, that is what I'm talking about. Thank you guys so much for coming out. We've been busting our asses off for 2 years, and it's good to see you guys came out to support us. I'm just looking at the tables right now. This is awesome. They already told you guys, put the cell phones away. I appreciate that. It's weird doing comedy up here, and you see people with their cell phones, and a lot of times, and like, I don't mean to pick on the ladies, but they do this. They have the phones out, and then while you're doing a show, they have the phone, like, down by their side, you know? And they do this thing where they're like, they look up, and you're like, oh, I'm listening to your jokes, but I'm really on my cell phone. Ooh, funny joke, but I'm really drunk texting my ex-boyfriend. Here's what they don't realize. The crowd is pitch black. The only lights are on the stage. And their entire upper half is illuminated in blue light. It's like either you're on your cell phone or your vagina is like the briefcase in Pulp Fiction. And if it is, I kind of want to party with you. So that is on my Match.com profile. It's like, I like girls who like movies, going outdoors, and glowing vaginas. I have gotten zero responses. My Craigslist account blowing the fuck up. You guys all look so fancy tonight. I have such a bad haircut tonight. You ever get a bad haircut and you're growing it out? That's where I'm at right now. This is a tip for you guys. Who's familiar with the Humboldt Park neighborhood here in Chicago? All right. If you're not, it is a predominantly Hispanic neighborhood here in Chicago. And when I say predominantly, I mean 1,000,000,000% Hispanic. One of my buddies lives in Humboldt Park, right? This is the cool thing about Humboldt Park. All the barbershops have the $5 haircut. I was like, oh, dude, I'm going to get a $5 haircut. White guys, that is not for us. I learned that the hard way. I went in, I was like, I would like a $5 haircut, please. This nice guy sat me down in a stool, and he got out his, like, scissors, his clippers, put some pit bull on the stereo. And he was like, all right, man, you want to get lined up? You want to get lined up? I had no idea what that meant. I thought that was like hip-hop slang for a haircut. I'm like, line it up! This is what I didn't know. When you get lined up, that's where the barber takes a razor blade and he makes your sideburns and your hairline pencil thin. I left there looking like a 14-year-old Puerto Rican kid. Good news is, I got invited to my first ever quinceañera, so that's awesome. Good food, lots of dancing. They consider the 15-year-old girls women. It was a good night. And you guys do this, you're getting ready for the show today, and you look down and realize this is the exact same outfit you wore for your second grade picture. That's great. I feel like I should have been introduced and come down on a big slide, like, hey, everybody! Neck down, second grade picture. Neck up, guy who molests second graders. Sometimes after shows, people come to me, they're like, you know, you remind me of Charlie from It's Always Sunny in Philadelphia. I get that a lot, and when I shave my beard, I get MSNBC's Rachel Maddow.
13: Scientists have been studying the orgasm. Take that, anyone with an incurable disease like cancer or Parkinson's, not curing you, we're studying orgasms. Thanks, science. What they have determined is that when men finish, a single point on their brain lights up. When women complete, multiple points on their brain go off like fireworks, which goes to show you that even when having an orgasm, women tend to overthink shit. Now, I should stop there because that's sexist and funny, but I'll dial it back a little. Guys, did you hear what I said? Women, multiple points of light? We don't do that. We have one. That's it. Women have fantastic orgasms. They can have multiples, and they can be full body, and they come in waves. It's amazing. What do men do? Bad Stallone impersonations. Adrian! In fact, ladies, a little secret for you. Men are so jealous of your orgasms, that's why we pay you less on the dollar for your work. And I made it sexist again.
10: I was at the airport. There was this kid, 4 or 5 years old, walking with his mom. He fixed his fingers in a fake gun and then took a shot at me. Now I'm looking at the wall to see if there's something on the wall he could have been shooting at, because I'm in denial. I look back at him. He looks me in my eyes and takes 2 more shots. Now I'm hit 3 times. That was an act of aggression. I have to defend myself. I'm a man before anything. I will point blank fake shoot this kid right here. Hey, die, bitch, little kid, die! What now? Now what? What are you looking at, mom? Control your kids and shit like this won't happen in the airport. Now everybody's getting fake shot. What's everybody else looking at? This got nothing to do with you. American Airlines lady, get down right now. I shoot up you and your bankrupt-ass company. My other airport nemesis is airport security. I don't like them at all. They seem so dedicated to keeping bottled water out of the sky. That's their main thing. It's probably easier to get cocaine on the plane than a bottle of water. Probably the only way you couldn't get cocaine on the plane if they looked at it and said, what is this, powdered water? No, it's cocaine. Go right ahead. Enjoy your flight. Because a terrorist tried a liquid bomb thing. Now, nobody could bring liquids on a plane. One person messed it up for everybody. But I feel like that's being reactive instead of proactive, because terrorists are always trying new stuff. So next time it's gonna be some type of Snickers bomb. And after that happens, you can't bring full-size Snickers on a plane anymore. You can only bring miniature Snickers, because one person messed it up for everybody. Now you have security trying to negotiate your Snickers situation. Hey, is it all right if I bring 4 miniature Snickers? That's about the same size as a full-size Snickers security. Don't play with me, this is not a game. We are saving the world 1 Snickers bar at a time for your freedom in America. Relax, man, I'm just hungry. Stop yelling at me. You can't bring the bottled water, sir. Why not? It's not bomb water. What if I sip the water to show you that it's not bomb water? Well, what if it's sippable bomb water? That's no such thing as sippable bomb water. You're being silly right now, man. That's no such thing as bomb water. One day they stopped me for additional screening, but the only screening they did, they rubbed the cloth on my hands, and then they went and tested. They came back and said, all right, you're good. Okay, cool. Good thing I didn't have bomb juice on my hands. Was that the bomb juice test? What if I did have bomb juice on my hands? What if one of my friends, hey, Hannibal, before you go to the airport, you want to hold a bomb real quick? And I say, you know what? I never held a bomb before. I'm open to new experience. Let me... That's pretty cool. Thanks, man. That's real cool. Then I get to the airport, they test my hands, they say, you have bomb juice on your hands. Is there anything you'd like to tell us? Yeah, one of my friends, he got a bunch of bombs, and he said, you want to hold a bomb real quick before you go to the airport? And I never held a bomb before, so I thought it'd be something cool to do. I made sure not to bring the bomb with me, because I know y'all hate that. So I want to just hold a bomb real quick. I think you need to chill out and stop being jealous, because I got all types of friends. Some of my friends own bombs and let me hold them. You need to open up your social circle and meet some new people. I hate when they try to make conversation with me. Are you going to New York for business or pleasure? I'm going to New York to talk about you in front of strangers. So I guess both, huh? I don't want my glasses in my driver's license photo, so one guy goes, can you take your glasses off? Yeah, sure, Captain America. It's still me. Who are you catching like that? Are you seriously finding terrorists that only use glasses as a disguise? And you, the TSA agent, are cracking those cases? Can you take your glasses off? Damn it, no! How'd they find me? 15 years, this disguise was foolproof. I like the simplicity of it. I think I needed a fake nose and mustache to go with it. Ah! Yeah, dude, it's still me, man. You want me to put the shirt on that I had on my license photo also? It's from 8 years ago. I don't have that shirt anymore. One time I went to the DMV, the woman working at the DMV said, "Oh wow, you don't turn 29 until your birthday." So wait, do I kill myself or do you kill yourself? Because we both can't be on this world together. One of us has to go. I'm willing to make the sacrifice just to not be in a place where you are. If this was olden times, you'd be tied to a cinder block and thrown in the ocean because your stupidity would endanger the rest of the population.
14: I had really bad acne when I was a kid, man. It was so bad. It was so bad. Like, acne is like the sole reason I question God. I'm like, what up, dude? What's the deal? Where are you at on this one, player? This is ridiculous. Here you are, 13, 14 years old. You're the ugliest version of yourself. Look at photos of you at 14. TBT, I'm on Instagram, and you're like, woof, tough looking kid. You're ugly, bro. You are ugly at 14. Teenagers are so gross to look at, hard to see. They're hard to see, bro. They're skinny, their voices are crackling. They're wobbling over like little skinny baby giraffes, just hungry and horny, like nasty looking creep. They look like Tim Burton cartoons. They're barely alive. You are nasty as a child. And you're telling me at this vulnerable point in your life, God is gonna be like, you know what? I'm gonna put some red pus bumps on his face. And pus bump his face up. I didn't get it. I didn't understand. I had it so bad I had to go on Accutane. You used to have to sign a form that said, I can die from this medication. What's up, guys? What are we saying? I can die from this medication? I can die from this medication. And I was underage, so I had a legal guardian, so my mother had to sign it. I was 16. I'll never forget. They slipped the sheet to my mother, and she looked at it, and then she looked at me. Yeah, this is, it's better than your face, okay? Doesn't really matter. You're an ugly kid. You're ugly. I'm gonna do this. It's for you. I had acne so bad when I was young. When I was in high school, I played basketball for a couple years at my high school until I found out about drugs, and I was like, see you later, basketball. true story. But I played basketball for a little while. When I played basketball, I made the JV team pretty early on, and we played in a summer league, okay? In the summer league, you had to play all the other schools that you were going to play in that regular season. And I'll never forget, we went out to West Aurora to go play these guys, and they were supposed to beat us. They were like a really good school, right? They were really good. They were an all-black school. We were a some black school. They were going to beat us. Bottom line, they were going to win. And we went out there, and we beat the shit out of these guys. I had the game of my life. I dropped 4 points. I was on fire. If you know anything about high school basketball, 4 points is like, whoa, what are you, MVP? Final score, 12-2. It was a blowout. So anyway, we went out there. I had a great game. I was on cloud nine. I felt like a king. And I left, and I went out to the hallway to go get a drink of water. I'm getting a drink of water, bending down by the water fountain in heaven, a drink of water. A little black kid, like 8 years old, walks in the hallway, comes up to me, goes, hey, yo, white boy. White boy. I go, what's up? Pretty good, man. Oh, thanks, man. He goes, full white boy. And I was still like, thank you. I appreciate that. I'll take it. And he goes, all right, man. I go, all right, man. He walks away. Felt good. Go down and get some more water. He gets to the doorway. He stops. Real Forrest Whitaker style. Turns around and goes, hey, you white boy. I said, what's up, man? What up? He goes, what the fuck is all over your face? That still hurts today. I'm in my 30s. That cut went all the way to the bone. You know what I mean? And I walked up to him slowly and I said, well, this is what happens when your dad sticks around. No, I didn't say that. It's a joke, man. No. I called him the N-word and I got out of there as fast as I could. No, stop it. I cried on the bus, man. I cried on the bus. Gotta have a sense of humor, man.
15: 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There you go.
16: Godfrey, man, you're awesome. You are absolutely a fun guy, man. Thank you for taking time. This was awesome.
15: Thank you for having me, man.
17: So my mom left me probably one of the best voicemails of all time. It's saved and will be forever. She called. She's this great gal, elementary school music teacher, just an angel. And she called and left me a voicemail, and it was this. Honey, call me back. I walked into the house after school, and I was hit with a wall of poop. I walked down into the basement, and Nigel's crate is filled with poop and diarrhea. Honey, he's covered. I think I'm going to have to put him in the tub. Call me back. I was like, Mom, you raise three girls on your own, and you're needing me to tell you, okay, yeah, just put your shirt over your nose, walk up to the kitchen, get the Fantastic from underneath the sink. It's an Ohio cleaning spray. I love how she needs me to tell her the perils of raising a puppy. It's all right, Mom. We're all always learning. So my mom watched all of the Olympics this summer. I didn't watch a single Olympic. And she called and she was like, she said, honey, I think that what you do, stand-up comedy, is so hard that it should be an Olympic event. And if it were, you would win gold in women's stand-up comedy. Thanks. Thank you, Mom. I'll keep trying.
18: It's a country where Mexicans leave Mexico to come to America to look for jobs. Then Americans leave their jobs, take a vacation, and where do they go? To Mexico! Am I fucked up? If I have it backwards, you can tell me it's me. I'll own up to it. I'm just saying, from my observation, there are Mexicans dressed up like a bush, marine crawling under barbed wire, dodging bullets, treading water at a coin flip's chance to get into this country. Then Americans work an above 40-hour week, take their hard-earned money, and buy a first-class ticket down to that shit pit. Have you ever been there? You eat the food for 3 days, you end up shitting the colors of their flag for a week. And then we bring them all here and let them cook. If it's me, tell me it's me. It's a backwards world.
19: Traveling's fun, man. I realize there's a way to tell if the city you're visiting isn't that great. It's by how profusely people thank you for being there. It's like, thank you so much for coming to Fort Wayne. Thank you so much. We're just excited to see someone not wearing Crocs. It's a Christmas casual outfit. If you're in a good city, it's the opposite. They're like, yeah, welcome to New York. Now get the fuck out. You've been here long enough. New York's a weird place. I was there with Tyler for New Year's a couple years ago, and I was at this house party. I didn't know anyone at the house party. This guy comes up to me and goes, hey man, if you're ever in need for some vitamin B12, you gotta eat that booty.
17: Ew.
19: I was like, do people not say hello in New York? And he just proceeded to plow straight ahead. He's like, yeah, dude, it's like getting vitamins from a natural source. It's way more effective. I'm like, no one asked you for supporting evidence, but thank you for providing. I was there at New Year's, like I mentioned, so at midnight, I popped a bottle of champagne, I took a swig, I passed it to him, and he goes, no, man, that's unsanitary. I was like, excuse me, booty, you don't know you do the line of bottle tops. That's my mistake. Should've known. Yeah, I had to go, like St. James, I had to go to Indiana 3 times in 1 week, which means my comedy career is climaxing. And when you go, you drive from Chicago to Indiana, if anyone knows, what is the highway you have to take? Do you know, anyone know what it's called? What's the highway called?
20: 38.
19: But what's like the name of it? It's called something.
20: Skyway.
19: The Skyway, that's what it is, right? Which I think is misleading. Because that implies you're going to heaven. Not Indiana, okay? Don't open with that in Indiana. Just quick tip. Didn't like that at all.
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22: But I don't want to be single. Single men got to wear condoms, right, single men? Oh, okay, I guess just me, okay. Damn, nobody said nothing, bro. Ain't nobody say nothing. But you got to wear them. They got all kind. They got the regular kind. They got the Magnum for the larger man. Now they got the Magnum extra large. Who the fuck them for? The Magnum's already big. The extra large, you got to open like a trash bag. And they say that's the number one selling condom in the country. Fellas, come on. Somebody lying, all right? But I know why we buy them, because our egos. That's it. That's all it is. Because I'm waiting in line. I'm about to buy some condoms. Young lady behind me. You know, I get to the counter. I'm like, yeah, let me get some condoms. The dude going to go, what kind? I'm like, what kind? He going to ask me what kind. The Magnum extra large. And some duct tape. Quit laughing and put my shit in the bag, man. I have some advice, though. Somebody tell me, you know, fellas, if you're in a relationship, you want to keep that relationship going, one thing, you can't go to strip clubs when you're in a relationship. You can't. You can't. No, you can't, because that's not good. First of all, you know what they do in, strip clubs now? They make it rain, throw 10s and 20s at a stripper. Really? In this economy? When I go in a strip club, it's mostly sunny with a zero chance of precipitation. I can get some pennies and make it hell. Quit running. Every time I come in here, y'all run. And now you know how your woman know you've been to the strip club? Because the strippers wear body glitter. That's how your woman know you've been in strip club. You come home with glitter on. One time I had so much glitter on me, I looked like the Tin Man from The Wizard of Oz. I'm like, where you been over Daryl House? You a goddamn liar.
23: I love being from Chicago. I love being from the greatest comedy city in the world. I know we're on one side of the city. I'm from this different area of the city. It's called the South Side of Chicago. Yeah. See, some people realizing the red line runs in 2 different directions. Now, where are my North Side people at? Where are the North Side people at? Could I run? Over there, miss? You said you're from the North Side? Where are you from? What part of the North Side are you from? What neighborhood?
24: Portage.
23: What, Portage? Boom, right there. You hear that? Portage. Set it right away. Portage Park. All right? Right next to Portage of Park. Right next to Wrigleyville. Right next to Ville of Wrigley. Right next to Lakeview. Right next to View of Lake. Right next to Boys Town, Town of Boys. They're all the same fucking neighborhood. You have the same alderman. You complain them when the pride parade is too loud. All right? I understand what it is. Quit dicing up your neighborhoods like it's a dessert you share after dinner. Knock it off. All right? Here's the thing. I know the neighborhoods. I say it. I'm from the South Side of Chicago, all right? Because when I meet that person at a Cubs game that I didn't want to go to, that I got brought to, all right? I'm there, and I meet some fucking, I don't know, Tiffany from Deerfield or something, and she asks me where I'm from. I say the South Side, because she doesn't know anything south of Roosevelt Avenue. You know what I mean? To her, I survived North Korea. You know what I mean? Like, that's it, what it is. And then they have that conversation with you that's like really, really just insulting in a way they don't understand. Good for you. Good. Did you go to college? He did. They have to like translate to somebody next to them. You know? He did. Wow. Good for you. Wow. Did someone like me mentor you in an after-school arts program? Someone who donates to NPR like me? It's annoying. I live on the north side now, and my dad calls me Northsider, and I resent him for it. And I'm still a Southsider. I have that chip on my shoulder. It's numbered streets. It goes up and it goes down, yeah? And I love being from the South Side. It's who I am. It's part of my identity. I love it. And the thing that really aggravated me is when I went up to the North Side is I could live without a car. I didn't need it. I could get around without a car because public transit is shocking available here. And here's the thing. We have five times as many people living on the South Side of the city that need public transit that don't get it. But on the North Side, you got too much. Okay, I'm going to tell you, you got too much. Example. There's the CTA, we see the map, and then there's this one train. You look all the way up at the top of the Chicago Transit Authority system. There is a two-stop train called the Yellow Line that goes to the fucking suburbs. Ride the Metra. Knock it off. $7.50 each way for you, okay? The Yellow Line. It's two stops. That's a glorified freight elevator, all right? You want to know the real Yellow Line? It's a streak of urine bouncing up and down an Orange Line train going to Southwest right now at Midway. All right? We're going to spend the money in Vegas. We ain't doing it on the train. I love being from the South Side of Chicago. Portage Park. You ever been in the South Side? No? You ever been? All right. So you just hear like all the bad stuff. It's bad down there. We don't go down there. Relatives from out of town. No, no, no. We'll go to a Bears game and we'll just kind of point over at it. It's where the next McCormick place is going to be or something. So here, just based on social conditioning and I don't know, like you watching WGN, is a socially conditioned shame train traveling through the South Side of Chicago, just based on your North Side perspective of where I'm from, you know, half of the third largest city in America, you know what I mean? That you claim to be from, all right? All right, and here's the thing, I get it, it's okay, but I want you to be included, okay? All right, so here is your map of the South Side of Chicago, just based on what you've heard, okay? Just to bring everyone along. It goes, gang, gang, gang, gang, gang, Obama's house? Gang, gang, gang, Chinatown. Gang, gang, gang, Pilsen, a rich Latino neighborhood filled with vibrant art and culture. That I will donate to, but never visit. Gang, gang, gang, gang, all the Polish. 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Gang, gang, gang, gang, the guy you paid in pills to build your parents' patio. 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Kanye West, Kanye West. Before Kim. Gang, gang, gang. Northwest Indiana. Gang, gang, gang. White Sox Park, and we couldn't get Cubs tickets, and our out-of-state relatives from Minneapolis are in town. Go Twins. Gang, gang, gang. Knife violence gang. They don't have a gun like the other gangs, but they have a knife, and they make it work, okay? They all share it, and they get it done. So fuck you and fuck the Cubs. Fuck them.
0: Hey, what's going on, Chicago? It's Michael Yo, and you're listening to my boys. That's right. I love these guys, Tony Carr and Steve Tuohy, on Chicago Comedy Scene Radio. Yeah.
1: Boom. It don't get any better than that, Michael.
0: That's right. Drop the mic.
2: But Condo Gal, let's up the ante. I do Lego photography. Ladies. So what does that mean? What I do is anytime I'm traveling or outside, I usually have a minifigure, a little toy of a person, and I take pictures. Let me show you. Okay, so this is what I do. Now, I know we're doing an audio CD. And I'm doing visual gags. So, sir, what is your name?
3: Mike.
2: Mike? Oh, that's easy to remember, Mike. Can you describe to those listening right now, in just like a couple of sentences, what you see on the easel right now?
3: I see a miniature Statue of Liberty in front of the real Statue of Liberty.
2: Give it up for Mike. That was great. That was... That really worked out, because that could... I don't have to pay you, because it's the same name. But I could have just been doing voices. This could just be a demo reel of me. You forgot Masterpiece, Mike. But yeah, this is... This is exactly what I do. Yeah, this is the statue... Lego Master. Oh, I like you, Mike. Oh, gonna follow to your car, Mike. That got creepy. I apologize. What was that?
3: I had an Uber.
2: You had an Uber? Guess what? I Uber too. So, how do you think I can afford a lease, Mike? All right, so here is another one. I know. I could be your friend. So right here, we have a picture of a Lego bear catching a fish at Yellowstone National Park. Granted, I could have just done this in my backyard instead of traveling all the way to Montana, but, you know, I'm an artist. But along with, like, other national monuments, I specifically took this picture because Milwaukee, along with having my favorite themed restaurant, you have one of my favorite statues, and that is the bronze Fonz. And, of course, I had to go above and beyond this, so here we have the bronze Fonz in the background, but in the foreground, a shark jumping the bronze Fonz. Mark Twain Prize. You know my number. Let's see what else do we got. Oh, so I also do it for comedy shows. So I do it for comedy promotions. So here is in front of a Chicago comedy club. And in front, we have a Lego disco guy. Okay, no applause there. That's cool. He's got a... He's got a fro, a leisure suit. I like this one because you do not know how hard it is to make Lego cocaine. It is so difficult. You can't buy it. You have to build it yourself. It's like a Breaking Bad. I'll let that simmer. Let's see what else. Oh, this is a great one. So I'm pretty big on Instagram because they think I'm 7. But this one here I love. So this is a flower girl on a bicycle on a street in Český Krumlov, the Czech Republic. So I had the opportunity to go to Europe on my honeymoon. I actually took a freezer gallon bag full of these minifigures. And I took pictures all over the continent. You heard that right. A human being married me and is cool with it. So Uncross your arms, condo gal. This one I love. I do weddings. See me after the show. What we're seeing here is in the background, we have Edinburgh Castle in Scotland above England. This turned into a really cheap TED Talk. I apologize. You're not going to learn anything. But and then in front, in the four, we have a Scottish bagpiper. And I love this one because, well, here in the States, people give me guff for taking these pictures because they don't see the finished product. They just see me on like a subway with like a little guy. Yeah, I had one in my pocket. You know, with my phone. Just talking to myself saying, yeah, give it to me. That's a great angle. You know, and just people, there's that snort again. Thank you for being up front. People just think, like, does this guy need a handler? Like, what? Does he need an adult? And usually I do. But when I was taking this picture in particular, a Chinese family came up to me. And, okay, that's a weird. All right, well, I got you, condo gal. No, a Chinese family came up to me, and they were doing this, they were speaking, they were doing this gesture. I don't speak Mandarin or Cantonese, or I got, it was lost in translation. I got lost once at a Panda Express, so, like, I have no idea. What is lo mein, you know what I mean? And, but what they were doing was they were making a camera in their hands and taking a picture. They wanted to take a picture of my toy. They weren't making fun of me. Nice, right? So, condo gal, I'm not weird. I'm bridging diplomatic relations through toys. So, where's my Nobel Peace Prize? Am I right? I'll build it.
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5: Speaking of mistakes, I gotta mention this. My buddy recently got a face tattoo. Horrible, yes, absolutely. And what he chose to get was a teardrop tattoo under his eye. Now, he said he got that because for him it meant it was a remembrance tattoo for a relative who passed away. Now, if you want to get a remembrance tattoo, that's great. I'm all for it. But why go with the teardrop tattoo under your eye? That's already a symbol for something. It's a prison tattoo, which means you murdered somebody. Like, why go with that? Go with any other tattoo. I wouldn't get a swastika tattooed on my face and go, no, no, no, it's not what you think. It's for my niece. She loves puzzles. Calm down, everybody. It's not what you think. Just get a different tattoo.
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7: You don't have to do that. Not necessary. Thank you. Thank you very much. I'll just give you a minute to get those clothespins on, then we'll get started. So you guys are being very nice. You seem like a nice crowd, and I appreciate that, the enthusiasm. So, can we clap for yourself? Fucking weirdo.
8: somebody real fond of themselves. I do appreciate that. I don't want you guys to feel any pressure. I want you guys just, I'll do the show. You guys just fucking take it easy, okay? Like at the top of the show, he's like, are you ready? You're like, bah! He's like, no, that wasn't good enough. I thought it was fine. I thought you guys did fine. I don't know why you're being scolded. Let me put it to you like this. You do whatever you want, okay?

0: single, but I still like have sex. People, you know what's so funny is when you talk about that, people are like, oh. No one ever talks about that they just come from having sex. You ever notice that? You breathing hard. What you been just doing? Oh, I was just doing some things. I keep it real. What's happening? I was just eating some ass. What's up? Yeah, fucking great. But we do. We have just come from fucking. So no one ever wants to admit that shit. Like, hell yeah. Yeah, I just fucking fucking. Yeah, it's great. What's up? What are we going to do now? Because no one wants to talk about that sex thing, boy. And no one wants to ever believe that you have a lot of sex, too. Everyone wants to know you don't have it. That's America for your ass. You don't get any. Yes, I do. Somebody out here is getting a lot because there's diseases out here. Someone's doing... Diseases aren't just there chilling and shit, waiting on somebody. I'm an STD. I'm waiting for people to fuck. ST. Single shit is cool. It's fun. But, you know, you got to be careful because, you know, you always have friends that want to they want to hook you up. You know. And this is I don't know if you guys ever played Professional Friend. You ever played Professional Friend? Let me tell you what Professional Friend is. That's the dude that was always around a hot chick but never get any. Yeah, you see? Girls are already laughing like, I know those guys. You're their friend because you can't have none. Ugh. That's the worst job on the planet. Go home. Why would you torture yourself like that? Because you're waiting to see if you'll get an opening one day. It's not happening. Especially when she keeps calling you buddy. Ain't happening. These are key words. How about this one? You're like a big brother. Ooh. Well, I want to be your uncle, bitch. I want to. I'm a New Yorker, so I don't give a fuck. That's how I think. You're like, since I'm your big brother, why don't you hook me up with somebody? They always got somebody for you. Oh, I got somebody perfect for you. See, I'm shallow, so I'm like, yo, what does she look like, yo? Fuck that. Because I'm like a kid. You know, I make faces when I don't like something. I'm like, ew, she's ugly. Mm. I don't like her. She's really ugly. I don't want her. You know? So I got to know what she looks like, man. You know? Because, you know, they have this new one where they go, not the personality one. This is the new move now. I think she's pretty. Oh, shit. You know what the fuck that looks like. We are pigs. We will all have sex with you. We'll have sex with your ugly friend. Beauty is a timing thing. Oh, yeah. Like, it's 4 o'clock in the morning. Fuck it. Yeah, you fine as hell. Shut up. Shut the fuck up. Watch your tail, bitch. I done told you. Watch your damn tail. Watch your tail, girl! Now you got her pregnant and shit. That ain't my egg. Fuck out of here. She crank calling you. Hello? Click. It said Jurassic Park on my caller ID. It's... Now she texting you. Send. Smiley face. Smiley face. That's mean, but yeah, so what? It's the truth. Damn it. Am I telling the truth? I am telling the truth.
1: 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You're listening to Steve Tui and Tony Carr on Chicago's Comedy Scene. Hey, did you like that voice from the 1980s?

0: 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Two skinny people can't be with two skinny people. Yes. Two fat people can't be with two fat people. So if you're fat and you clapping about that, stop that shit. Too fat. You gotta mix that shit up. 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Mix it up. 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Two skinny people can't be with each other. Imagine them cuddling. That's like me cuddling with this mic stand right now. Bitch, be still. No, I'm sliding through your arms. Can't hit her from the back. I'm better off fucking the wall. That's what it looks like. Hitting a skinny girl from the back. Like, where your ass at? Shake that thing. I am. You stiff as hell. What you doing? Two big people can't be with two big people because from what I've learned from somebody I heard with that. From what I learned from somebody I heard, when two big people get together, it smells like sweat and hot dog water. It's like, I love big girls, though. I'm with a big girl. You can tell I'm with a big girl. Look how skinny I am. That skinny bitch ain't cooking after we get done. You want some dry? You want some DoorDash? No, bitch, cook something. I went and bought all these groceries. You better cook something. Go out and wear Gucci and what? You know we protesting that, right? Can't. A big girl, man. You ever got head from a big girl? You have? It's like, you missing out, my dude. You did. You wash your hands, you get head from a big girl. No. It got super white in here really fast. But you get head from a big girl, it's amazing, man. It's amazing. She'll cook right afterwards. I got hair from a big girl, and she sucked the lunch out of me, man. It's really good. I could tell she sucked the lunch out of me, because when you got up, she's like, ooh, you had Wendy's. I could taste the faux for faux. When the hell you start drinking Diet Coke? That's new to me. I was like, well, that makes you forget your memory, baby.
1: I am a weary traveler of the skies. Recently, I sat in between the two worst people in the world on a flight. I was in the middle seat. They were father and daughter, coincidentally. The daughter sounded like this. Daddy, daddy, daddy, daddy, daddy, daddy, daddy, daddy, daddy, can I have my laptop case? She was like 25, by the way. And the father, you ever seen a father whose family is so terrible that he's given up on talking? It's like, Daddy, I need my laptop case also. And he goes, swear to God, his response was, he did speak clearly once, though. That's when I asked if he wanted to switch seats. He said, no, no. That wasn't the really bad part. The story is about what happened when we started to take off. This is all true. As we were taking off, he reached across, and she also reached across me, and they clasped hands over me, and he started counting down from 10, and she started naming all the people in her life that she loved. Love you, Mommy. Love you, Daddy. Love you, Uncle Rick. Love you, Jeremy, which I don't know who he was, but good for him. He made the list. But you can't do that. You can't clasp hands inches from a man's penis. You're not thinking about it, but they were close. I could feel the heat from their hands. I was wearing pants of a very sheer fabric. And what is clasping hands? That's an antiquated form of showing affection that went out in the 1950s after World War II, you know, when it was inappropriate to French kiss your wife before you went to war, so you just clasp her hands and say, take care of the little ones, Margaret. She'd say, my name isn't Margaret. And you'd say, it doesn't matter. I need your strength right now. But you can't clasp hands inches from a man's nether areas. I didn't say anything because I'm kind of a coward in real life. But I did think of two things to do. Tell me what you like better. First one is, obviously, I could have just slowly pushed upwards. Into their hands, and then when they're like, what are you doing? I just say, what are you doing? Trying to get me to call you daddy? Or the other one is, what could they have done? What would they have done if I just slowly put my hand over theirs? And then I just whispered under my breath, you mind if I get in on this? Dearest Prince of Darkness, Lord Satan, Extinguish the non-believers on this plane. Gladly take my life in the process. Always remember, Satan, you are my daddy, daddy, daddy, daddy, daddy, daddy, daddy, daddy. Travel so much. I like to do this. You can do it, too. You know when they land the plane, right afterwards, the pilot always gets on and goes, United Airlines would like to be the first to welcome you to Dallas, Texas. We appreciate your flying with us, and we hope you'll choose us again in the future. What I like to do is right when I'm just about to touch down, like right when you're just about to land, I yell, welcome to Dallas! Yeah! Because then the pilot has to get on and go...
2: He said it, so I can't say it. No, he already said it. You shut up, Gerald. You're the co-pilot.
1: United Airlines would like to be the second to welcome you to Dallas, Texas. Thanks to passenger 19B, who had 15 scotch and sodas and fell asleep in the bathroom. That last part's a true story. I get tired in the sky. You guys, it's okay. It's okay. It's okay. If you shake my hand and your hand is wet, you don't have to feel like you have to explain it right away. So many people will shake your hand, their hand's wet, and they're like, hi, I just came from the bathroom. Yeah, that's what I guessed. And then you're out back just shoving your hands in dirty puddle water like, I'm going to go greet people and not explain this at all. You got to get both sides even. It's really a jamming into the puddle. Must cut and tear at the knuckles. Sometimes people feel like they have to make a joke, you know? I just came from the bathroom. Don't worry, it's not pee or anything. I'm the best. Yeah, I know. What kind of awful life would I lead if every time I shook someone's hand and it was wet, I was like, hey, how you doing? I'm TJ. And it's, what in good goddamn... You've been fucking pissing all over your hands? What, are you out of your mind? You just went in the bathroom like, yeah. I'm going to tell people I was in the bathroom, but not tell them what for. Just say, you're in for a treat. A lot of people don't like that last part because it's a play on words that pisses me off. I think we can all agree that the worst way to die would be by shark attack. Not because you watch as your lower torso is being devoured, your intestines spilling into the mouth of a predator whose cold, dead, lifeless eyes look not only at you but through you as he takes your life. No, but because as you're hitting him to try and get him off, you gotta touch that slippery old shark skin. Ugh, you ever touch a dolphin? Why are you so slimy? You've been swimming all day. You don't want your last words to be, no, no, ew! How many E's, A's, and U's is that? Think about it. That tombstone can get expensive. A friend of mine was in my apartment. He picked up a pair of brass knuckles because that's the type of person I am. And he said, these are pretty cool. What are they, one size fits all? And I said, yeah, idiot. But then I thought about it, and I don't know. Do you know, are they? Are they one size fits all? I don't know. I think they are. I like to think that they are because I can't imagine a world where a guy gets home from a brass knuckles specialty store. Maybe it's called Brass Knuckles Plus. And he gets home, he's like, yeah, now to try these. And I don't, oh, God damn it. Oh, are you serious? This said large in the store. This is small. What am I supposed to do now? Tiny metal finger slaps? Or if you get one's too big, you got to put both hands in and do my shark slaps?
3: I have learned more about the act of forgiveness from my daughter than I ever thought I would know. Her best friend is the neighbor girl, Everly. And in summer, they play together all day, every day. Well, one day, my daughter comes into the house crying, just sobbing.
4: I'm never playing with Everly again. She's so mean. I hate her.
3: And my daughter goes into her room, closes the door. 5 minutes later, she came out and went, okay, I'm going to go play with Everly now. 5 minutes. That's all it took her to get over hate. Never again. So mean. I know she didn't get that from her mom. No. My wife is still upset with me because I didn't respond to a text from her quickly enough in 2012. My water broke. Where are you?

I do like Facebook as sort of a soap opera. I like watching things on Facebook, events unfolding. I have friends that overshare. Like, anything happens in their life, they put it online. Anything they think goes online. I have one friend. She shares everything, and one day she posted, "That's it. Wedding is off. I dumped my fiancé." So I held down the like button until I got the emojis, and I went over and tapped sad face. I showed empathy. I'm a good person. Then a couple days later, she posted, "Okay, wedding's back on. It was just a fight." I thought that was kind of stupid. So a couple months later, when she posted that her mom died, I was not falling for that shit a second time.

0: I do like this place. When we first moved to Chicago, again, not being from here, we moved into the Lakeview area. Anybody here fuck with Lakeview?
1: Woo!
0: Yeah! All right. Cool. So we moved to the Lakeview area, not really know. The apartment was cheap, we got a good deal. And I didn't know where I was going. And the first job I had working here, I thought it was going to be a chill job working with chill dudes. You guys up front, feel me? You're chill dudes. You got a bucket of Miller Lights? Yeah. You know what's up. Hell yeah. I see you Raiders football. Yeah. I'm not a Raiders fan. I just wanted to connect. I just wanted to be honest. Don't quiz me. Who's calling me out here, by the way? He just said neither is he. We'll figure this out after the show, guys. Yeah, sure. So anyway, I thought it was going to be a chill job working with chill dudes. That is, you know, guys, some of you have, like, had to work for, you know, first times at jobs. We've all had to do it. You know what happens, like, on the first couple days on the job when you actually have to finally interact with another human being? like, on a personal level? And the conversation started off, fair enough. Now, he did catch me deer in the headlights in the kitchen, so I was like, and that's his job at a whole kitchen. I was like, shit, I'm trying to get back to my cubicle, but he's got me. He was just like, hey, man, how's it going? What's up? Where are you from? What'd you do for work before this? And he said, well, where do you live? Where'd you move to? And he just meant, like, what general neighborhood. But me, I was a little, I think I'm a little on the spectrum, and B, I was a little lonely and desperate for friends, so I was like, call 7 Belmont. That's my address, you can come visit me. With me. And then as soon as I was like, that's where I live, he just immediately goes, ugh, Boys Town. And I can just see, oh man, the homophobia just dripping off his face, wax off a candle. And side note, my first 2 weeks here, again, not from the area, first 2 weeks here, I had no idea that Boys Town was a gayborhood. No. Yeah. And that's a fun little play on words. You can use that in regular conversations, sprinkle it in there. People will think you're very clever. It's fine. Have that one on me. So I had no idea that's what it was. I don't know why I thought they called it Boys Town. I guess I thought like there used to be, I don't know, an orphanage there? And like maybe it burnt down in the Great Chicago Fire. And now we celebrate the lives of all those poor dead orphan boys with rainbow flags to celebrate their lives. I don't know. Until I did learn, this is how I learned, one day, about 2 weeks in, on Sunday, my wife and I were doing what any good Christian does on a Sunday. We were day drinking. And we were kind of stumbling around Boys Town, and after, like, seriously, legitimately, this is true, after, like, the second dude I had seen in a glitter thong standing outside of a brunch bar, I was just like, man, Boys Town has a lot of gay bars. Like, I just noticed it. Like, I just realized, I just suddenly, you know that term woke? I just became woke out of my drunk stupor. And, like, I was like, Boys Town, and both my wife and the dude in the glitter thong both looked at me like, are you fucking serious? You're just now Boys Town. The town where the boys are? Boys Town? Just now, again, it's a gay neighborhood. All right, pal. So then it clicked. So by the time I was talking to this guy at my work, he and I both knew what Boys Town was. And again, the homophobia dripping off his face like wax off a candle. A very vanilla-scented, gay-hating candle. Maybe the one that started that orphanage fire. I don't know. I wasn't there. Can't prove otherwise. So he was like, oh, like, and then he saw my face and was like, ah, shit, I didn't want to get into this first day of work. Come on. Like, I said all that with my eyes because I'm very good. I'm taking acting classes. I know how to communicate with my eyes.

0: And he's the one that backtracks, and he's like, hey, man, you know, I don't have a problem with the gays per se. I just wouldn't want to live in Boys Town, dude, because, like, I wouldn't want to walk around a corner, you know, and catch a dude blowing another dude, right? And then I was like, oh, hang on. Actually, that's fair. I wouldn't want to see that either. You know what else I wouldn't want to walk around a corner and see? Anybody blowing anybody, ever, for any reason, at all, of any gender, at any time, on any given day. Like, not, like, guys, it's not really my thing. Like, I'm not out there trying to catch an accidental blowjob in the wild, you guys. Come on. You can feel me on this. And to be fair, like, I don't think that's really anybody's thing. Like, nobody's stalking the gayborhoods of America like the Steve Irwin of cock hunting, right? Correct me if I'm wrong. But I don't think anybody's out there like, blimey, we're here today in lovely San Francisco hoping to catch a native croaker dick in its natural environment. Nobody's doing that, I don't think. I haven't seen it. And I live in Boys Town, so I would know. So, no real estate agent is showing anyone around my neighborhood, like, yes, folks, this is a lovely apartment. You know, it's right down the street from the famous Wrigley Field. It's right around the corner from the Chicago Diner, a lovely brunch spot. And you know what else, folks? If you just peek behind this bush with me real quick, you'll just see a whole bunch of dicks, just dicks everywhere, going in and out of holes, because I don't know if you've noticed, but this is Boys Town, and none of us are wearing pants. And apparently we're all just hanging out around corners blowing each other. Welcome to the gamerhood! Nobody's doing that, you guys, and if they are, I want in on it. Like, that would be a great HGTV television series, like, welcome to the gamerhood! Might not be able to have, like, a whole bunch of, like, dicks out, but, like, we can make it work, you guys. If any of you guys are in television, get at me after the show. Maybe you fake Raiders fan? I don't know what to believe. We started off, our premise was a lie, so I don't know what we're doing. I had another misadventure my first, like, few days here. I was on the, how many people here, I know, like, this is Edison Park, so, like, it's a little more, this is closer to what I'm used to, like, it's more car friendly, like, it's a little more spread out, there aren't as many people drilling on themselves while yelling at you and projectile vomiting all at the same time on any given night, but, like, didn't y'all, like, ride public transportation? Do you, as the kids say, fuck with the CTA? Yeah, alright, so, like, my first week after having moved here, I lost my wallet on the Brown Line. Just poof, gone. And I wanted to say that, like, somebody stole it, but no, I just slipped out of my pocket while I was very drunk. Because, I don't know if you've ever come from, like, my whole life was, like cars in Oklahoma. You just drive cars and trucks. That's how you get around. You don't, why walk 2 blocks down the street when you can just drive there? Have you heard of these things called cars? Then I get here, I'm like, hang on. I can just go anywhere I want and drink as much as I want, and I have no repercussions as long as I can get home. Holy shit! So, like, I got pretty hammered my first week here, and one of those nights, my wallet slipped out of my pocket. You know, I don't know how many of you know about this, because I didn't know about it until I had to look it up, but the CTA has a lost and found hotline that you can call. And after calling it, I am convinced that it exists solely to mess with idiots like me, who are naive enough to think that anybody in the city of Chicago is turning in a lost wallet. Yeah. What it's there for. Some overworked, underpaid CTA employer is like, oh, it's my turn. All right. So these are all those times you assholes stood in the way of the door before it closed. Okay. So anyway, as you might imagine, conversation went pretty much exactly like this. Hi, is this the CTA? Okay. No, I'll wait. Hi, Preston. This is Ryan Crow. I'm calling to report a lost wallet. Yeah, I lost it on the Brown Line last night. Oh, Jesus, what that is. Is that feedback? I can't tell. Were you laughing? Was that feedback or were you laughing? Oh, sure, no, yeah, it has my Oklahoma State driver's license, 2 credit cards, and about $50 in cash. And it's like, oh, Jesus, okay, that was laughter, Preston. Harsh laugh, man. Oh, describe the wallet. Sure, yeah, it's a wallet. Oh, sorry, yeah, must be more of that for me. Yeah, sorry, it's a blue Okay, Preston, it's a blue Batman wallet. Yeah, he's on the cover making the angry face and everything. Yeah, that's a bad man. Oh, is it my wallet? No! Obviously it's not my wallet, Preston. What do I, is it a little Batman wallet? No, no, it belongs to my, like, son? My boy, who was 12 years old, or, like, whatever the appropriate age for it. Oh, it's not my wallet. Why does it have 2 credit cards and $50? Okay, all right, Preston. You want to play? You want to play smart with me? You want to play detective, pal? How about this? How about I play Sherlock Holmes and I ask you a few questions? All right, buddy. Tell me this, Preston. Riddle me this. Does this sound like the voice of somebody who owns a Batman wallet some child? Or does this sound like the voice of a fully grown adult who is old enough to have a severe but completely legal drinking problem, Preston? Tell me that. How do you think I lost the wallet? My son lost the wallet. You know what? Whatever. Tell me this, Preston. Tell me this. Does this sound like the voice of some asshole who owns some dumb Batman wallet? Or does this sound like the voice of a fully grown adult man who is old enough to go to the Hertz and rent a Kia Sorento, take it out into nature for the weekend, bring it back on Sunday, 2 hours before it's due, with a full tank of gas? But who is also world-weary enough, Preston, that you look closely, you might find some trace amounts of cocaine in the seat line. Maybe use condom in the back seat. I don't know, Preston. Don't judge me, buddy. Look, that condom might be dirty, but I'm clean. You know what I'm saying, pal? It's just that when you're old enough to be married as long as I've been, Preston, sometimes you do what it takes to throw a little spice back into the relationship. Sometimes, Preston, you don't want to blow, and you're fucking the backseat of a rental car while you watch the sunrise with your wife. Nothing? Okay, well, thanks for checking. Yeah, you too, buddy. All right, yeah, see you. That's my time. Bye, guys.
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3: I buy my condoms at the sex toy store. That's where I go, everyone. Yeah, I go to the sex toy store. I don't buy them at 7-Eleven with a Slurpee, okay? Because that's a suspicious purchase, and that's how you end up on a list on the internet, all right? I go to the sex toy store. Ladies, do you go? Yeah, one person willing to be honest. Thank you. I know you go, ladies. I know you go to the sex toy store because everything in the sex toy store is for you. Everything. Guys, what do we have? DVDs? Oh, great. You ever try to put your dick in a DVD? It hurts. Hurts a lot. Everything in the sex toy store is for you, ladies, and you can buy and have whatever you want, and no one makes fun of you. No one makes fun of you at all. You can buy the craziest device, bring it into work the next day, show it off like it's an edible arrangement in a meeting, and the girls are like, oh, I'm gonna go on my lunch break and pick one up too. That thing looks sweet. It's sweet. There's no shame. You have an entire wall of shit to pick from, and I can't stop staring at that wall. I can't. Everything looks like a pickle with nubs and ridges and ball bearings that spin around at 700 miles per hour. Everything has tentacles and bunny ears and dolphin tails, which is bullshit because I don't even have that anatomically on my body. How am I supposed to compete with this? They're all beautiful. Everything's like teal and purple and blue and all these pretty colors. They have all these weird phalanges sticking off of them. Everything looks like it was built by Dr. Seuss and then dropped to the bottom of the ocean where it learned all about female anatomy. And then James Cameron found it on a deep sea dive and brought it up top. And you're allowed to pop that 2,000 leagues into your poontang and throw a party and no one says shit. No one makes fun of you at all. But one guy who's alone on the road and stays in hotels by himself all the time buys one pocket pussy. And oh boy! Oh. Look at the pervert, everybody! Check out the pervert! Oh, really? Really? I'm a pervert? What's my other option? Call down to the front desk, order up a cantaloupe, have it sent up to the room, drill a hole in it, throw it in the microwave for 8 seconds, pull it out, toss some sour cream in the hole, draw a little red mouth around the hole with a Sharpie, put a wig on top, duct tape it to the desk at waist height, pound away a few times, pop off, take a nap, wake up, do it all over again. What do you do with the evidence? Eat it or throw it out? I don't give a shit. That's what a pervert would do. That's what a pervert would do. So leave me and my pocket pussy alone. Everyone's like, why would you put sour cream in there? Because I like it supreme. You know what I mean? Yeah, supremo! My name is Mike Stanley. Thank you so much for coming out tonight. I appreciate it. Take care. Thank you, Detroit. Have a good night.

0: Mr. Mike Stanley, ladies and gentlemen, one more time. For Mr. Mike Stanley.
1: I told you, man, my family's a mess, you know. And I got one older brother. We're totally opposites. I went in the Marine Corps. He's gay. That's just the universe balancing itself out, okay? Yeah. And listen, we're real cool. He was a lot older than me. And people always ask me, CJ, you didn't know that your brother was gay? And I was like, no. For years, I thought it was my mom laying out my clothes, coordinating my outfits. It was Steve. And I encourage everybody to do this at least once. Go to a gay pride parade one time, because I did it, and watching gay dudes throw candy is awesome. He was on a float with 12 other dudes dressed in drag throwing candy. It was like D-Day at a Willy Wonka factory. You could not look away, man.

0: There's a new lawsuit against Anheuser-Busch claiming that they diluted their most popular beers to increase profits. Some of the beers include Budweiser, Michelob Ultra, Busch Beer, Natty Ice. They're claiming the beer is 3-7% less alcohol than it says, which is probably true. This lawsuit isn't expected to go very far because there's no evidence. The plaintiffs didn't measure the alcohol content in the beer. Really, Natty Ice drinkers didn't think to measure the alcohol content before they drank it? Here to comment on the lawsuit is one of the plaintiffs.
1: Okay, here's why we didn't test it. Because I was thirsty. First of all, this is obviously watered down. It's harder to test the beer if you drank it all. Duh. It doesn't say how much alcohol is in it. This is Burby beer. Obviously, they're watering down their beers. Because I used to get drunk on 4 beers. Now, it's 7. So, do the math. It's called they're watering it down. Do the math. They're watering it down. That's the math. I said... What were we talking about? So that's how the guys can get... They're gonna win this lawsuit. We don't stand a chance. I guess not. I don't know what it's reason.
0: Drunk girl, everyone.
1: Oh, shit. Yeah. I have OP.
2: I like talking about sex at the end of my set, though. I do. I feel like sex and comedy go together. Get the endorphins going, you're feeling good. In particular, I like to talk about oral sex. I think oral sex is the best. It is. I like getting it. I like receiving it. I love oral sex, right? What? What? Oh, no, I know what I said, okay? My one problem with oral sex is this. I don't like the fact that anything a girl does to a guy has the word job in the title. I don't like that. Hand job, blow job. That's bullshit, ladies. Okay, that's bullshit. Going down on a guy should be called like a blow layup. All right, it's easy. You're all amazing. You're all batting 1,000 at it, you know? Like, even if a girl's bad at it, she's still getting the job done. I had one of my guy friends talk to me, and he was like, dude, this girl gave me the worst head ever. She was a biter. She was a scraper. Dry mouth, sandpaper tongue like a cat. Terrible. Terrible head. And I'm like, did you still come? He's like, yeah, I just had to focus a little bit harder. I just had to concentrate, you know? But I got there. Yeah, sure. Does that happen with women? No, we're not batting as high on average, right? How many of you women have tapped a guy on the shoulder going, what the fuck are you doing? Were you chewing? Did I hear chewing? Jesus Christ. Get the fuck out of here. How many of you ladies had to tap the lefty in from the bullpen, aka your vibrator, just said, I'm gonna do this. I'm gonna rock this solo because I don't know what the hell you were doing. Blow job. Going down on a woman should have job in the title. That should be called like an eating out job, an EJ, right? We should call that an EJ. Or maybe a CJ, a clit job perhaps, right? That sounds better. Wouldn't that be great if women talk like that? Like you're hanging out with your gal pals and you're like, you know what I could use tonight? A glass of red and a CJ. That's what I could use tonight. I've had a day. I have had a day. Could really use that. Here's what makes going down on a woman difficult for us men. Here's what makes going down on a woman difficult. Because we all want to be rock stars down there, right? We all want to be amazing. But what makes the process tougher for us is that there's really only one position, and it's this whole, my neck's gonna break in 2 fucking minutes. Ow, ow, that's my fucking ow position, right? this whole, like, you know, your neck, you got the nerves going, it hurts so bad, right? I don't know how you ladies don't look down at us being like, Jesus Christ, that looks really uncomfortable. That looks, wow, your neck is bent like a pretzel. That looks really weird. Oh man, that's horrible. And do you ladies help us? Do you help us? No, you don't help us. Us guys, we help you. Guys are always helping women. Why do you think we're always touching your head? Huh? Why do you think we're always grabbing your head and your hair and shit? A little bit to the right, a little bit to the left. Just don't worry about your fucking hair. A little bit to the right, a little bit to the left. I got this. Slower, faster, right? Like, we give a shit. We're trying to help you. Do ladies help us? No. No. Here's what you do instead. You bang your thighs off our ears every time we hit the spot. You ever have that, fellas? You ever hit that spot that makes her go crazy and she fucking butterfly aerobics off your goddamn dome? You ever heard of that? Oh, that's real nice. Thank you for smacking the shit out of my eardrums as I'm trying to lick the smallest part of the human body. Thank you for that. You realize the clit is like the size of the edge of your pinky, right? It's very tiny. I'm trying to lick it with speed and accuracy, and you're just fucking caving it in, grabbing the back of my head, shoving me closer. Are you trying to give me birth in reverse? What the fuck is that move? Why are you trying to suck me inward? Yeah, thanks for making my ears ring. That feels great. I'm in a dark room. I can't see. I can't hear. I'm like fucking Helen Keller going down on you. I got no control of my senses. It's not fun. It's all about the angles. Seriously, try going down on a girl in the back of your minivan. Almost impossible. There's not a good angle for it. Even if you open up the dual sliding doors, which I have, there's just no angles. It hurts. It's very, you know. I had a girl come up to me after a show once and say, Joe, there's more than one position, Joe. Here's what you could do the next time you go down on a woman. Take a bunch of pillows, put them underneath the small of the woman's back, propped her up a little bit, give yourself a better angle. Yeah, you should try that. I then said to her, what kind of freak carries pillows in his minivan? That's weird. That is fucking weird. Imagine that, lady. Some guy opens up his sliding van door, there's a bunch of pillows arranged. Hard pillow in the middle to show he cares, right? Just a bunch of pillows. That might make you run, you know? Another woman came up to me and said, Joe, you know about the other position, Joe. Here's what you could do. You could have the woman sit on your face. Yeah. You ever have a girl sit on your face, Joe? Well, I have. Yeah, I have. And let me just say this. I'm not a fucking lizard, okay? That's a very tough angle. I'm not a gecko. That's a very tough angle on the tongue. You gotta curl it upwards if you really wanna hit that spot. All right, it's a little weird. And what makes matters even more complicated is while the girl is sitting on your face, every time she shifts her weight ever so slightly, you feel a little bit of air. Yeah. Every time she moves a little bit, you just feel a little bit of air, and your brain starts to freak the fuck out. You're like, why the fuck did I just feel air? Why did I feel air? Did she just silent fart on my chin? This chick just silent farted on my chin. Get the fuck off my face, silent farter. Get the fuck off my face. It was crazy. The first time it happened to me, I had a goatee, so it felt like wind through tall grass. It was just, hey, you guys were so much fun. Thank you very much. I'm Joe Kilgallen. Thank you, guys. Have a great night.
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0: So I've been getting my life together, you guys. Yeah. I've been doing a lot of cocaine. Yeah. A lot of cocaine. Here's the thing with cocaine. I think it gets a bad rap as a party drug. It's way too much energy for a social setting, you know? It's how strippers end up dead at bachelor parties and people have heart attacks while playing Wii bowling. But when used to get your life together, it can be an effective tool. For example, today did a couple lines of cocaine, hopped on the treadmill, put R. Kelly's I Believe I Can Fly on repeat on my iPod. 10 miles went by like it was nothing. And the other day, I sprinkled a little cocaine in my Folgers crystals and cleaned my entire apartment top to bottom in about 8 minutes. And then I sat down and wrote a screenplay. It's about a donkey that drives a city bus. It's called Ass Transit. It's a working title, but... but you get the idea. Do you guys realize we are living in the future right now? Yeah, we are living in the future. We are less than a year away from the plot of Back to the Future 2. Do you realize that? Yes. And if that movie proves historically accurate, as I believe it will... that means we're less than a year away from seeing Jaws 19 hit theaters. You better get to cracking, Hollywood. It's a shitload of shark movies to make in a very short amount of time. Also feeling very optimistic about this. According to that film, we are less than a year away from curing Parkinson's disease. Yeah. So I've seen Michael J. Fox in 2015. He ain't shaking for shit. That's right, folks. I'm controversial. Deal with it. I love those Back to the Future movies. I am constantly thinking about what I would do if I had a time machine, which is probably why I'm still single at 34. It's usually question number one on a first date is, what would you do if you had a time machine? Probably doesn't help that I ask it just like that. Usually the response is, go back in time and not accept this date. And I can't be the only one here. Anybody else here ever think about what you would do if you had a time machine? Anybody? Yeah? What is your name, ma'am?
1: Casey.
0: Casey. Holy shit, are you smoking a lot? What's going on? You sound like Tom Waits. So, Casey, here's the deal. Let's say hypothetically here, I have got a working DeLorean time machine. Yeah. Right? We got a working flux capacitor in the back, gas tank full of plutonium. Yeah. All you got to do is get this fucker up to 88. Yeah. You can take it anywhere in time. And I toss you the keys ZZ Top style. Where is the first place you're going with that time machine? Don't worry if you fuck up the answer. We'll just go back and fix it.
1: Yesterday, so I can have...
0: You're going to go back to yesterday? What the fuck is wrong with you? What'd you get, Ebola? I'm glad you didn't, because there are a lot of us here. What would you do yesterday, Casey? Okay, you just want wealth, fame. You wouldn't do anything good for the world. Good for you. I wouldn't either. I would use it to do dumb pranks. Like, if I had a time machine, well, first off, you're familiar with Chuck E. Cheese, right? Where a kid can be a child? Right, now, do you remember in the 80s, before it was Chuck E. Cheese, when it used to be Showbiz Pizza? Fuck yeah. Well, here's what I would do. If I had a time machine, first thing I would do is I'd go back to the 1930s and I would snatch one dude out of the Great Depression. I would bring him forward to about 1987. And the only thing I would show him about the future is the inside of Showbiz Pizza. And then I'd drop his ass right back off in the 30s to tell the tale. Holy shit, y'all ain't gonna believe the future. I don't know why the guy I snatch out of the 30s is an effeminate southern male. It's just more fun for me. Y'all ain't gonna believe the future. At some point, we gonna stop swimming in water. It's gonna be replaced by plastic balls. And Darwin is not fucking around. You're not going to believe what these animals can do. Drum solos. And the pizza in the future is going to suck.
2: I don't know who coined the phrase, there's more than one way to skin a cat, but I hope they have his picture hanging up at the animal shelter. Do not adopt anything to this man. He will torture the animal to death and then write inspirational quotes about doing so. Beware. I was walking by a pet shop recently. There was a sign in the window that said, adopt a homeless turtle. I walked in, it was just lizards. I wonder if the guy who painted the dogs playing poker, I wonder if that was his first idea, or he scrapped a couple other ideas before that. Cats playing backgammon? No. Ducks playing tennis? Hippos playing hungry, hungry people? No one will get the irony of that, yes. This is a long time ago. How bored was Webster when he wrote the dictionary? I got a book to write. I know what I'll do. I'll write down all of the words and then explain them in tremendous detail. That sounds like a good read. And I'll alphabetize them. You can find them easier. So like he alphabetized them at a time before any kind of programs that'll help him do that. So what if he forgot a word? What if he forgot an important word towards the beginning? He's all just like, honey, I just finished my book. What's it called? I call it The Dictionary. What's a dictionary? Fuck! I knew I should have just wrote that sitcom about the little black orphan boy being adopted by the rich white family. Had my name written all over it. Papadopoulos.
3: Our goal, ladies and gentlemen.
4: Yes. Okay. One person is sober. The rest of you are like, what? I'm in unit in case you're trying to guess what's going on here. We got one in the back? All right. We identified. I appreciate that. Sometimes I ask if people are Indian, they're like, that depends on how funny you are. So. I'm Indian. I love being Indian now. I love my culture, but it was hard for me growing up because I got picked on all the time. Awful. Anytime I did well on a math test, anytime, this is what they'd say. They'd be like, assume you're just doing well on that math test because you're Indian. You're doing well because you're Indian. It's like, no, I'm doing well because my parents hit me. That's why. Like a bag of ketchup. They just hit it until something good comes out. This one plays piano. I did end up majoring in math, which I'm going to be honest, it was not fun for me, because I was one of the only women, and the guys were complete assholes. Like, anytime I got a job or an internship, they were so disrespectful. They'd always be like, well, they just gave you that job because you're more women in math. That's why you got that. I was like, oh, I'm sorry, did my vagina also get the high score on this math test? Different that I had some sort of magical math vagina. Sorry, just point, just a regular vagina. If I put a Rubik's Cube up there, it's not coming out solved. It's coming out wet and a little bit broken. I know we just met. It's weird. I thought I'd like being in the city, but I feel like people here are dumb in their own way. True. Everyone's really into alternative medicine now, which I can't stand. Oh, God. I have people running up to me all the time like, oh, my God, see, but we're really into Eastern medicine. Like, bitch, I'm from the East. We only do that shit because we don't have real medicine. I have a friend, verbatim, this is what she said to me. She's like, yeah, we're just like really into the healing power of Indian plants, which is why we're not going to vaccinate our baby. I was like, Susan, people in India still have polio. I know we're tiny and brown and come from a forest, but we're people, not hobbits. But that's the thing, people just don't appreciate what they have here, man. Like, the rest of the world is starving. Meanwhile, girls in this country, especially in New York, going on all these bullshit crash diets, like the Master Cleanse. I hate it, right? It's ridiculous. Oh no, girl, why? You are beautiful. This is some bullshit. I can't take it. Like, all these girls running around like, oh my God, Gwyneth Paltrow does it. It's so great. What you do is you don't eat. You don't eat. You just drink lemon water with cayenne pepper. I love it. It's like anorexia, except way more pretentious. I can't support the weight of my own spine. I'm so hot, everything's fading to black. I think after I finish the Master Cleanse, I'm going on the lettuce diet. That's why I suck on a single piece of lettuce until someone marries me. People are crazy, though. Especially, like, the same friend that went back to her baby. She's also planning a safari trip to go see South Asian tigers. That's when I lost her. I'm like, really, lady? Really? The same tigers that have eaten hundreds of thousands of Indian people. We're really going to take a plane halfway across the world just to get close to a tiger. Meanwhile, there are people in India with polio just freaking out like, tiger! Oh, shit, lions! People do ridiculous shit though, especially girls. Like, I can't, let me be real. You know that scene from Indiana Jones' Temple of Doom? Yeah. Where, like, Indians have the power to reach into someone's chest and pull out their heart? Yeah. I'm gonna be completely honest. Sometimes I wish I could do that shit with all my. Every time I hear a girl say something like, my boyfriend quit his job, so I dumped him because he couldn't afford this. And then I could just jump out like, Carly Mae! Just rip him out. Give him to a tranny with a heart of gold. Like, you do good. Types of craziness in this world, though. I had to go home and visit my hometown, which was awful. People in my town are fat as hell. And here's the thing. I'm not saying that to be rude. I don't want people to feel bad about their body. But I have a lot of diabetes in my family, and I genuinely worry for people's health. Like, you should see my town. Oh, my God.

0: me for not eating healthy. Like, see, but I'm a man. Men hunt. Men eat meat. Men hunt. I was like, Ben, you cannot hunt. I hate to be the one to break it to you, but the forest is not scooter accessible. This happened to him the other day. An apple tree, the branch broke through his window, and he's still refusing to eat healthy. Do you understand what just happened to you? A salad broke into your house. All you have to do is chew. But he's sitting there actively rejecting it, like, oh, no, salad, get out of my face, I ain't no queer. That's the thing people in the Midwest say. They say salad makes you gay, which no, it doesn't. I hate to M. Night Shyamalan your sexuality, buddy, but if a salad can make you gay, if you are a carrot stick away from being gay, you've been gay the whole time. When I was home, I had to see my mother, which... Here's the thing, I love the lady, but she is a terrifying immigrant woman. Every single conversation we have is about rape and murder, and I cannot take it anymore. Like, literally, next Halloween, instead of having a vampire in a coffin pop out and scare children, I think I'm just going to shove my mother in a box and the kids deal with her. Just have her sit there like, hey, you remember your favorite math teacher? Well, she has breast cancer, then just fade away. 2/3 of all rape are committed by somebody you know. Trust no one. Are you still single? Because if you choke in your apartment alone, no one will hear you screaming. Such rape gets make you look fat. When I'm not supposed to say something, I'm your mother. Fine, I'm sorry, I care. Yeah, it's been delightful. I'm going to go ahead and bring your host back up. Thank you so much.
1: Give it up for Snuba one more time.
2: Her mother and I, we're not married because we made good decisions. And, No, but she wanted to get married. Like, she was pushing it for a while. Not anymore, but for a while, she was like, I feel like we ready. I feel like we best friends. I was like, oh, baby, we're not even Facebook friends. I'm not making that up. I'm not. My own girl blocked me, yeah, from her Facebook account, so I couldn't see anything that was going on, right? And I was like, cool. So I blocked her from my Bank of America account. Hashtag winning. You know what I'm saying? She's like, I want to be your trophy wife. I was like, honey, trophies don't talk. Or gain weight, right? Like, you never see a fat trophy. You're like, ugh, take me home. Like, what is this, fourth place? This is heavy. I don't feel like this is a winning trophy. Is this a participation trophy? Everybody get one of these? I don't feel like a winner. I don't feel like a winner at all. No, man, she wanted to get married. And I'm not afraid to get married. I don't want you to think I'm afraid to get married. My parents been married 50 years. I'm not making it up. Parents been married 50 years. Yeah, it's a big deal. It's a big deal, right? My mom asked me every day, she called me every day, don't you want to be married for 50 years like me and your father? I'm like, ugh, no. 50 years sounds like a felony. What'd you do, murder somebody? You got the same cellmate for 50 years? I don't want a felony marriage. I want a misdemeanor marriage. I do. I want to do 5 to 7, out and 4 in good behavior, you know? I'm not joking. I want to be able to go on parole and see other women. Like, where are you going? Bitch, I'm on parole. Don't worry about what the fuck I'm doing. Marriage, man. It doesn't scare me. Marriage doesn't scare me, man. It's just the whole idea of it to me doesn't, it just doesn't, as a guy, it doesn't excite me. Like, I'm just not super excited about the whole thing, right? And I get it. Like, if I was a woman, I would. But as a guy, we don't get super excited because women, I get it. Like, women, you get married. Like, you got a $5,000 wedding dress, and this is amazing. You get a $5,000 wedding, it's amazing. You get a $5,000 wedding ring, it's amazing. And what dudes get? Right? We get a $150 tux rental from the men's warehouse, and we got to turn in by midnight, and we turn into a fucking pumpkin. That's what we get. So forgive me if that doesn't excite me, right? You know? Like, we get to buy a house. Think about it. After you get married,

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You buy a house, and what does it do? You buy the whole fucking house. You buy the whole house, and she gives you a little fucking corner. Like, you can have a cave, and your cave is in the fucking garage. I don't want a cave. We don't even have heat in the garage. You got to share it with a fucking minivan. You're in there with the goddamn minivan. You're like, it's cold in here. Well, turn the heat on in the minivan. Bitch, it's cold. 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Everything around it, right? Like, women, it's so sexy for y'all. You could come on your wedding day. You come in and you got all this sexy lingerie. And it's great because women look great in lingerie. You know why? Because women look good the more clothes you take off. It's true, right? You look great in a shirt. I bet you look better in a bra. You look nice in jeans. I bet you look better in a thong. Because women look better the more clothes they take off. We don't get to do that as a guy. Because we look better the more clothes we put on. That's a fact, man. Women say it all the time. I love a dude in a suit. I love a man in a uniform. I love a fireman. You know how many fucking clothes a fireman is wearing? Right? If I could, I would have done this show in a cummerbund and a top hat. Y'all would have thought I was a fucking valet. You're like, what is he doing? The whole fucking thing, the entire thing is just like, oh my God. It scares me because, this is real talk. This is real talk, all right? I dated a girl and we got close to getting married. We would get close to getting married, but she was clumsy. She was clumsy and she would fall all the time, right? And what I know what y'all thinking, like, did you push this bitch? No, I didn't. She was just a clumsy, everybody has a one friend and sometimes she'll fall over. She would fall and she would have bruises. We can't get married, I'm black, I can't marry you. Nobody's gonna believe you fell down the steps. Really, again, Sarah, I'm not marrying your ass. You can't have an accident no more. This one, you know, I'm just saying, it's a lot that goes into it, right? It's a whole bunch that goes into this shit, right?

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1: We did start a family. We got a little girl at home. She's not ours, but we have her at home. And she's cute, a little bit of a biter, but really starting to like us. And her name's Michaela. She grabbed my checkbook off the table, started running down the hall. She's like, ah! You are just like your mother, goddammit. Now bring that back. There's $100 missing. We have twins at home, too, a boy and a girl. They're 7 years old, Jake and Jenna. Jake is, I can't believe how different they are. Jake is the most giving, caring, kind 7-year-old boy ever. Jenna, she's the biggest liar I've ever met in my life. This little girl cannot tell the truth. I could show her a video of her walking up to the cat, kicking the cat, and walking away from the cat, and she'd be like, I don't know where you got that, but that ain't me. One time I came home, there was like some scribble writing on the wall. I started yelling. I go, who did this? Jenna comes running over. She goes, Dad, Jake did it. I saw him do it. I wasn't supposed to say anything, but it was Jake. I go, really? Jake did it? I go, because if you look right here, looks like it says Jenna was here right there. Class of 2028, which I give you credit for knowing that. That's pretty impressive right there that you're 7 and you already know. Graduation class. If you're a mother out there, I give you a lot of credit too, because having kids is hard. I can have the best day ever and I can come home and I'll be like, hey, how's it going? And my wife will be like, I'm done. I'm not going to do it anymore. You need to talk to your kids. I'm done. And now I'm the referee. I'm like, hey, get over here. Hey. Your mother's done. I don't know if you know that. No, she's done. She's not going to do it anymore. What does that mean? It means you got to raise yourselves. That's what it means. That's. Yeah, of course I'll help you, Jenna. You like gymnastics. Maybe join a circus or something like that. That's a good fit. What about Michaela? No, she gets to stay. We still need somebody to do laundry. So I'm sorry. She's bringing something to the table. Try harder. What do you want from me?
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4: Hi, friends. I'm Angie. I'm a little bit famous. You might recognize me from the Netflix baking competition Nailed It Holiday. Mm-hmm. Cosmopolitan magazine named my cake one of the top 6 worst cakes they ever made on the show. I have fans. They're mostly 9-year-old girls and a couple of creepy guys on Twitter who are into like cake stuff or whatever. So one of these girls came up to me on the playground and she said, do you like baking? And I said, mm-hmm. Did you see Nailed It? And she said, mm-hmm. And I said, how did I do? And she went, and I said, do you want a picture? And she goes, you didn't win. I was like, you came up to me, little girl. Where's your mother? Then I tat on that bitch. I'm Italian. There are any other paisans here? We don't normally like to identify ourselves in crowds, just ask JFK. Oh, so I said, I'm Italian. My baby sister Toni and I are very light hair, light skin, like my mother. And my sister Nikki is very jet black hair and very caramel skin, like my father. So we were at the Kmart, and I was like chonking down on a huge dill pickle, because it was the 80s, and that's what you did in Kmart. And this woman came down and kneeled down to my sister and said, is this your mother? And my mother said, excuse me. And the woman said, I'm sorry, ma'am, you don't look Mexican. This is when the light bulb went off in my head. I'm gonna convince my sister that she was adopted. So we had this like display birth certificate that you get like at the grocery store. And it had like little baby ink feet on it and a picture and how long they are and how much they weigh. Throw it in a frame, you throw it on the wall. So I said, Nikki, you're not Mexican. I can prove that to you. And I took her over to the picture, And I ran my finger across a tiny sentence at the bottom of the frame, and it said, made in Taiwan. And I said, you were made in Taiwan. That's a legal document. She started freaking out. She was like, my real family's gonna come for me. My real family's gonna come for me. My mother was so shaking mad with me that she said, your father's gonna deal with you. So behind that closed door, my dad said, don't tell your mother that I didn't hit you. And don't tell your mother that I'm drunk. I'm kidding you guys, he hit me. He was drunk, it was the 80s. I'm married, I've been married for 19 years now. Thank you. Fun fact, I'm extremely anemic. That means I bruise really easily. That's what my husband wants me to say. My husband hates that joke. He's like, people are gonna think I beat you. I said, no, they're not. Look at you, come on. I have a gay daughter. Thank you. She's poly, bi, gender fluid. Her pronouns are she, they. And I was like, can mommy just call you gay? Is that okay? I think it's more important that I know the whole title so I can answer it correctly if I get pressed on it. Like if I say to someone, I have a gay kid, and they go, aw, what kind? My other daughter is 6 years younger, and she came out as Christian. Now, my husband is atheist, and I'm agnostic, so we've not raised the kids in any kind of religion. And my husband's incredibly supportive of our gay daughter. He's like, anything you want, anything you need, we love you so much. But of our Christian daughter, he's like, everything you're feeling is a lie, they're telling you lies, it's all lies. I'm trying to be more progressive, I'm trying to learn from my gay daughter. She said, Mom, sometimes I like girls, and sometimes I like boys. And sometimes I like girls that are boys. And sometimes I like boys that are girls. And sometimes I like people that aren't boys or girls. And I said, stop. I am trying to be supportive. But you sound like a whore. Now explain it to mommy again slowly. And at each point, tell me how many people are involved. She was a very stubborn child, though. When she was 5, she decided she wanted to call her vagina her front butt. And her pediatrician was incensed with me. How can you not teach her the proper names of her body parts? And I said, look, lady, she's got her whole life to find out it's called a vagina. She's not going to be 27, like, fuck me in the front butt. I have a 12-year-old daughter, too. She got into my YouTube the other day, and she said, Mom, you tell abortion jokes. And I said, that's right. I'm an adult, and that's part of my job. And she said, fine, because I'm a kid. Can I tell pedophile jokes? I said, tell me the joke. Let's see how funny it is. When the 12-year-old got her first period, I was at work, and my teenager launched into action. She ran to the store. She got her carton of ice cream, 2 pounds of chocolate, and some Midol. And I was like, I'm so proud of you. Don't you think something was missing from this shopping list? I mean, I appreciate that you're worried about her cravings, but she's had her period for 10 minutes now. I think we need to arm her with some defensive equipment before we kick her into combat. I mean, we all support the troops. We're all just hoping for an honorable discharge. The 12-year-old, though, she took out a Tinder account on her friend's phone because she thought it was funny. And I said, let me see the profile. First of all, the profile picture was Keira Knightley. I was like, do you know who this is? And she said, she's pretty. So my 12-year-old was catfishing people on Tinder as Keira Knightley under the alias Sheila. And I said, why Sheila? And she goes, it sounded more adult. Here's what the profile said. This girly pop slay. No sips, no sad boys, bet. I said, I don't think that's how adults talk. I don't know. I've never been on a dating app. My husband and I started dating. He left me messages on my answering machine. Do you know how hard it is to get a dick pic off an answering machine? I did have this one I thought the other day, like, what would be a 90s equivalent of an unsolicited dick pic? It would just be a guy with a bunch of Polaroids of his dick, and he's like, look at this! Oh, applause break. Oh, my. Do you ever take a shit so big your next thought is, I should weigh myself? All right, I'm going to get out on this one. My baby sister, Toni, was born 4 months premature, and she was born with half a heart and one lung, and she had to live in an incubator for the first year of her life, and they said she wouldn't live past the age of 5. But she's 37 now, and she's a mom and a lawyer. So every year on her birthday, I call her up and I say, you're supposed to be dead. You guys, I'm Angie McMahon. You've been a ton of fun.
5: I love her. That's Angie McMahon. Isn't she sweet, everybody? Yeah.
6: I don't understand. And it's mainly because a lot of people are weird about it, but they don't understand the benefits. There are actually a lot of benefits to your whole family being dead that people don't tell you. For example, I lost 80 pounds after my family died. 80 pounds. That's 20 pounds per family member. That's a pretty sweet deal. Some people are still on Atkins. I'm on Kill My Kins. Hope you guys enjoy Christmas shopping. Don't have to worry about that anymore. That is nice. Every Christmas I just get more shit for me. It's fucking awesome. Every Friday is Black Friday. You ever get somebody a Christmas gift and you're like, oh man, that would have been a great gift for me. I got all those back. It's nice. There are a lot of weird benefits. I feel like less of a liar now, because when I was a kid, I told my older brother, I'm going to be older than you one day. Won that bet. Loose end tied. That is nice. Even look good at the fam reunion. Oh, you're a comedian. Well, at least I'm alive, jackass. Get in the game. Can finally finish a game of Monopoly. That's nice. Only takes 5 minutes. 4 to set up and 1 to realize my whole goddamn family's dead. And if I ever miss them, it's fine because I can always just find them on Facebook. Because you can die from the world. You can't die from Facebook. You can't. Dude, I have family members been dead for years, but apparently when they died, they were logged into a computer that keeps restarting. And so they keep logging out and logging back in again. And I can see them show up on Facebook chat. Got a little green light that says available next to their face. No soul, but they're available. And it's especially weird because, you know, Facebook likes to use your friends for advertising. For me, it uses my dead family, which is always a little awkward every time I log in and it's like, hey, Facebook, how you doing? Pretty good. You want to try some Pepsi? Sure. Why should I try some Pepsi? Because your dead sister loves Pepsi. Think I'm going to pass on that. Look what it did to her.

0: I always get home late doing comedy, and she'll be asleep, so I'll go in, like, I fix something to eat, I watch TV. I don't know, I'll be home for, like, an hour at least, and then I'll just hear her from the bedroom. She'll be like, "Nate, is that you?" Yeah, like, "You better hope to God it's me. You have let some murderer get quite comfortable in this house. He is eating. They're going to find your body and be like, this guy watched a whole season of Entourage before he did this. He seemed relaxed." And if someone did break into our house, like, I don't have a gun to protect us. I have a pocket knife. That's going to do nothing. I could hope to aggravate him at best. Like, I would cut him and he'd be like, "Just rip my shirt, man." And then he would kill both of us. That's best case scenario with a pocket knife. I don't know how to use this knife in the middle of the day, much less I'm gonna wake up out of a dead sleep and have some kind of knife skill I've never had before. So what we do is we have to sleep strategically in our bed to, like, prepare for an attack. It's like a good strategy. Like, I'm here, and part of the strategy is, like, she's closest to the door, but, I mean, she thinks it's because of the breeze. She doesn't know there's a strategy. She's always like, "This breeze feels good." I was like, "Oh, does it? Okay." because my strategy will be, like, the guy will come in the door, right? So she's going to lunge at him. She'll lunge, and she'll be like, "Oh, it felt like a push." And I'll be like, "Well, it wasn't, all right, babe? It was the very beginnings of a lunge." So she's going to lunge. Now, she is from Alabama, so she's pretty scrappy. She'll put up a good fight. A real good, at least a good enough fight that I can be practicing with my knife on my side. I'll be stabbing at pillows, like, getting, you know, cutting them up. So when he gets to me, I'll be like, "I don't know if you looked over here while you fought my wife. But, like, that used to be one whole pillow, so I don't know if you're ready for this or not, for round two of this fury that we're going." I like that Joe was trying to start an applause. Like, he started, then you gave up, then he was like, "I'll go with you." And then, but he already quit. But that guy's like, "Well, I'm not going back." It was great. This is my favorite.
1: Yo, what's up? It's your boy Sean Wayne, Chicago, and you listening to my boy Steve and Tony Carr on Chicago's Comedy Scene. You heard?

0: So I'm from the state of Arkansas. I don't know if you guys know that or not. But my mom, she hates it when I talk about the state of Arkansas, right? She's like, I feel like when you talk about your family and then you forget to change their names and then you record it and then you put it on the internet and then you tag them in it. I feel like you can really hurt people's feelings, right? And I get it, man. But it's like, first thing, I don't make anything up, right? Like, they do what they do and I talk about it on stage. That's how that works. But I get it. It's like, for example, if my Aunt Charlotte didn't have so many aliases that we didn't know what name to give them at the precinct when we went to pick her up, maybe I wouldn't talk about it, you know? If my Aunt Karen didn't fake having cancer for 9 years, maybe I wouldn't talk about it. If my cousin Maddie didn't think that the way you quit the military is just not going back, maybe I wouldn't talk about it. If my cousin Tyler weren't in prison for escaping jail, for stealing hairspray when he was 17, maybe I wouldn't talk about it. But I'm the bad guy, right?
1: What are we doing? What? There's a thing here. Careful. That would have been so bad if I had hurt myself in the first 30 seconds. How's it going, guys? What's up? Yeah. Oh my God, I hate this city so much. I'm bored to tears. Well, let's just dive right into it, guys. Got a big holiday coming up around the corner, Father's Day. Yeah. It's the big one. I love Father's Day. Every year, I think about my dad, of course. All the cool things we did when I was a kid, you know. When I was a little kid, we'd play hide and seek. Last time we played, I think I was like 9. We've been playing for 31 years now. A lot of you guys would probably call him a deadbeat dad. You know what? I call him a fierce competitor. He's so good, you guys. Where are you, you little scamp? You know? When I was a kid, there was another kid in my neighborhood that wanted to beat me up, and he was convinced he could, and he probably could. I was a big pussy, you guys. Probably could have. But he would one-up himself. He would one-up himself, and he would be like, my dad is going to find your dad and beat him up. I'm like, good for you, man. If your dad could find my dad, you tell him I would love to meet him. That would be an endearing moment for sure. And a lot of you guys are probably thinking, hey, Timmy Broshu, that's two paternal abandonment jokes back to back. Doesn't make a lot of sense. You know what? We're okay. It was two different dads. We're fine. We're going to be fine here. We're going to be all right. Childhood, right?
2: Okay, I'm just going to get a drink of water. You guys doing good? The fuck was that? The Brewers guy down here just flashed a gang sign. It's like, Did you guys win today? Well, yeah, of course. All right, way to go. Yeah, only 160 games left. Okay, well, then that didn't go as well. Back to the parasites. I'm so sorry. You're just funnier than him. Oh, where were we? I like music. Now, let's get controversial here. I love music. I remember my first favorite band as a kid was the Chipmunks, by far. Fucking great albums, the Chipmunks, they did great. But then when I was 7 years old, I started listening to the Beatles. And mainly I listened to the Beatles because I thought they knew the Chipmunks. I thought they were like, hung out. And I remember when I was 7 years old, I was home from school one day, and I listened to the song, I Want to Hold Your Hand. Like, it's like, kind of just keeps repeating. It's like, I want to hold your hand, I want to hold your hand, I want to hold your hand. And like, I loved it. It was so catchy and so good. I remember waiting for my mom to come home from work to be like, Mom, why do these Beatles, like, these Beatles are awesome, but why do they want to hold someone's hand so bad? And my mom was like, well, Michael, it feels good to hold someone's hand. And then in my mind, I was like, oh, shit. I'm about to hang out with my best friend Darren all day in the woods tomorrow. I'm gonna hold hold his hand all fucking day, and it's gonna be amazing. Turns out I didn't hold his hand all day. I held his hand for half the day, and then he made up an excuse and went home early. So, what a 7-year-old homophobic piece of shit he was, right? Fucking Darren. I like movies too. I just watched a movie, Free Solo. Anyone seen that one? Yeah! All right, there they are over there. I'm looking at this bar like, let's do it. So if you haven't seen it, it's about rock climbing, but without ropes, right? When I went to the movie, I thought it was about Han Solo escaping a Guatemalan sex dungeon prison. But it's about Free Solo means rock climbing without ropes. And I saw the movie and I was super inspired. I'm like, that's me. I'm going to be this guy now. So I went to a rock wall. And I'm like, all right, I'm going to do this free solo. And they're like, nope, you got to put ropes on. I'm like, fuck you, I'm doing a free solo. And they're like, you have to put on the ropes. I'm like, all right, but I'm not going to need them. And it turns out I didn't need the ropes because I got like this far off the ground before my fingers were just like, eh, couldn't do it. So I dropped back down and the guy's like, you got to increase your finger strength. I'm like, yeah, yeah, I do. My fingers, which is just a weird way to walk around a gym, just like, oh, you know, where are the finger weights, you know? Gyms don't have finger weights, it turns out. So the rock wall guy's like, here's how you increase your finger strength. Just go find stuff and hang from it. Go find a tree branch and just go hang for like 1 minute a day. Come back here in a month and you'll be able to climb this wall. And I was like, fuck yeah! So I went out looking for these trees, but it's very hard to find a tree with that perfect branch to hang from. So what I found I can do is the second floor windows of a lot of brick buildings, I can kind of just, it's about this high, and I can just kind of jump up and hang on them. It's usually in an alley, but it looks really weird. You know, people walk by and they just see, I look like a burglar with zero upper body strength, basically, just laying against the side of a building for an hour. But one place that works great is actually jungle gyms or monkey bars. Like, that's the perfect spot to hang from. The problem is, 99.9% of jungle gyms and monkey bars exist, like, right around an elementary school. And that's really weird, because not only now am I hanging out around an elementary school, I'm, like, physically just hanging outside of an elementary school. So, like, the kids come out to recess, and they... One time a teacher came out and he's like, I can't get down from there. I'm like, I'm sorry, I'm just working on my fingers. That didn't go over well at all. That's fine.
3: Hey, so I got into stand-up because I was enamored with a guy. Which is definitely why you should do anything. But, you know, he complimented me, and when you give a girl a compliment, she either negates it quickly if she's got low self-esteem, or if she's got even lower self-esteem that day, she's like, okay. So naturally, I was like, well, if I get to spend time with you, I will pick up ice fishing in a bikini, whatever. Improv, I got this. So I'm better now. I'm in a better place. It's okay. I never went ice fishing. It's too hot out. And it didn't work for me, let's be real. But I'm just like really glad he gave me that extra push because I always knew I was kind of funny. I knew I was funnier than the women that are like size 2 because they're mad, they're hungry. But I didn't know if I could get up there with like the greats, you know, like the size 20 women, like Melissa McCarthy, like she's awesome. Size 16 is about the largest I ever was. No, you can't see pictures. And now I'm single, thanks. Woohoo! That's for me. I was never Greek. I'm sorry that happened. But I'm getting kind of nervous because my friends are like, Mel, when you get a boyfriend, you won't be funny. They said when, not if. They're very nice friends. So I'm like, I've already paid for some classes. The check is cleared. And by check, I mean credit card payment because this is America. I'm going to pay for that shit later. 4 times over. But yeah, they guys have been flirting with me, and I kind of don't know what to do. I was like Charlie and the Chocolate Factory with the one candy bar. I was like, this is the best thing ever! And then I was like, holy shit, there's a factory! Oh my goodness! And I was like, do I want the Gobstopper with the blue eyes, or do I want the 3-course gum with the arms full of steak? I just don't know. But I don't have to... yet. But when I do, my friends are going to be really sad because they like to do this thing called Mel Single. If it's like a dull moment in the conversation, someone will just go, wait, Mel Single? And I'm like, it's funny because I talk about being single all the time. Thanks, guys. It got so bad where they almost made a Facebook group called MVP, Mel's Virginity Project. And I'm not going to lie, I was a little bit curious to see who would come. I mean, super weird. Anyway, this used to bother me for a while. I'm not gonna lie. Like, I couldn't masturbate successfully. Put it all out there for you guys. I was like, your hand, you're so lovely. And my friend was like, phantom hand. You know, you sit on your hand and then it doesn't feel like you're.
4: We know how to farm here in Iowa, though, don't we? God damn. Yeah, damn right we do. I love being out here in Iowa where there's corn and there's farms. I like this, though, on the helmets for the football team now. They say ANF, and this means America Needs Farmers. We've all seen this, right? Yep. They say, they've got this on everything for the football team. ANF, America Needs Farmers. That's a little pompous. How about Farmers Need America? You ever try farming in Pakistan? It's not going to go over so well, you know? Kind of got the right climate here to grow corn. The corn is good, though. Corn is everywhere, right? Corn is in everything you do. They say your body's like 75% water. Well, the rest is corn, okay? Everything you do, all the food you eat, everything. We're basically drinking corn. There's corn syrup and all sorts of stuff. Your clothes are corn. Stuff is made out of corn. I don't know. Like gasoline is made out of corn. Everclear is made out of corn. All the stuff I drink, you know, like it's corn and everything and everywhere. And corn is so gangster. You can pop it. And you can do all sorts of. It is. It's like a blood diamond. That's why we detassel. We go out and we bleed for the corn. Why do you think the caucuses are here? It's a war for the corn. They want the damn corn so bad. Everybody wants control of the corn, you know? Pull out of Iraq and pull into Iowa. Let's fight for the corn. Let's do it. Let's blow up silos and tear them down and stab each other in the heart with the corn. I wish my dick was made out of corn. Because my dick would be in everything.
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6: 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This is Rob Schneider saying, you can do it!

Cosby, yeah, yeah, yeah, yeah. Pull up your pants and don't swear so much. Pull up your pants and don't swear so much. Pull up your pants and don't swear so much. Oh man, I love you people. But you know, since it's an intimate crowd, you know, sometimes when we're working through these tributes, at least mine, they start off a little differently. And just because, you know, it's a small crowd, what the hell, we're going to have a little fun with it. This is the original version of my Bill Cosby tribute. It was a different Nirvana song, which was... Rufy!

0: Somehow that just seemed a little bit more wrong. But I want to say, on behalf of all the comedians you see here, you don't have to worry about any of your comedians tonight, putting drugs in your drinks, because they don't share. It's kind of my experience. I've been around them a long time.
1: My feelings are kind of like a studio album. Like they don't come out until like 11 months after the events that inspired them. So I'm like just now experiencing my breakup from last October. And it's a tough one. When we broke up, my friend was like, "Are you going to be okay?" And he's a lumberjack. He was a lumberjack in Ohio. So he's the type of guy who would just maybe blow his hand off with a firework and then ice it down with the frozen meat of a boar he stabbed earlier that year. So they were like, "Is it going to be tough?" I'm like, "Honestly, yeah. I mean, it's not going to be that hard. He has no social media presence." That part's going to be easy. But we dated long distance. He was in Ohio where I grew up, and I live in California. And so we'd have sex like once a month, a ton of times, It was like a reverse period. And I feel like nobody can really get upset by the word period. I think every single person in this room has prayed for a period at some point in their lives. But I will, I'll miss gifts from him. Because gifts from a long-distance boyfriend are that much more special, Because I knew that he had to pay extra money to overnight it, Like if I was talking to him on the phone, I'd be like, "Yeah, my birthday is tomorrow." And he'd be like, "I gotta go." And then the very next day, I'm eating an edible arrangement, It wasn't even my birthday. But 6 months into our relationship, I certainly went and I got his name tattooed on my back. I know, a lot of people were upset about it. My best friend was like, don't do that. What if you sleep with somebody else? And I was like, point taken, if I am sleeping with somebody else from behind and they see this tattoo, I can just like look back at them and be like, "Hey, this is the kind of commitment you can expect from me." It's not bubble letters and hearts and stuff. It's his signature. So it's really more of like a lease is how it all worked out. Do you know how hard it is to get laid with another man's name on your back? Not hard. Yeah.
2: You can tell where somebody is in their relationship, by the way, by how they talk to each other in public. And public is the key. You know why? Because when you first meet somebody, when you're trying to get to know them, you never say the first thing that's on your mind because you still like them. Right? You know what I'm saying? When you first meet them, you don't say the first thing that's on your mind if they do something that's off, because you're just like, "Oh." Like if they say something that's kind of out there, you're like, "Oh, that's awkward." Right? But let some time go by, and the same thing, like, "That dumb shit come out your mouth? Are you stupid?" They start questioning how y'all got together. Like, "Was I drinking a lot then? Like, how did I not see any of this?" You sure? I don't know. Their actions affect you differently year one to years down the line. Year one, they piss you off. You don't tell them that they pissed you off. You tell your friend. "Girl, you would not believe what this dumbass did." "No, it's cool. We're getting to know each other. It's fine." Let some time go by. "Girl, you would not believe what this dumbass did." "Yes, you. I am talking about you. Yes. I will follow you in the room." I get it, man. I understand. As I said before, I have girls. I have daughters, and my kids are older. So certain things I just stopped doing now. I don't do anymore. Example, and this is part of it comes with getting older and shit. Like they say certain things change as you get older. They say the sex drive changes when you get older. No, sex drive's still there. I just don't drive as fast. I don't feel like chasing it is really what it is. Seriously. That's why I don't go to nightclubs. I don't go to, I'm done. That's why I said, I get old, my kids are older, so I don't do certain things now because I'm with my kids. Nightclubs, I don't go to nightclubs. One, is boring. Two, I ain't got no game. And yeah, the music is too loud. It is. I tried to go to a club in New York. I was in there 2 minutes, went to the DJ like, because you can't hear the person right next to you. Literally, they are this close, right? And you got to yell the whole night like, what? What? And all you can do is just hope that their face matches what you think they saying. You know what I'm saying? Matter of fact, you want to say something bad, that's the time to say it. Yeah, I kill people on Tuesdays. You know what I'm saying? That way, when it come out in the news, she'd be like, I didn't know. Baby, I told you the first night I met you. Now I gotta go. It's Tuesday. Don't try and change me. Gotta let a dude be a dude. Oh, my God. Yeah, I don't do it. I can't. I'm going through different levels of excitement. Even when it comes to sex, like in my teens, it was like an exotic food. For real, I heard so much about it, I gotta see what it's like. In my 20s, it's like fast food. It's everywhere, gotta have it all the time. Now, it's like cupcakes. I don't need a cupcake every day. But I do get excited every time somebody offers me a cupcake. I'm like, hell yeah, sprinkles, of course. But like I said, I don't go out because I don't feel like putting the same effort into getting cupcakes now. I'm like, let me get this straight. I got to mix and bake this? Nah, I'm just going to watch cupcake videos. I'm good. Thank you.

0: That's great. Drinking changes things. The best part about alcohol, the best part about drinking is the ride home, because you have to get home. They don't let you sleep at the bar. Some of us have tried that. Some of us have almost drowned in like a skillet at Denny's, okay? When you fall face first and collapse, you have to get home. And that's the best part, because everybody in here's had a few drinks and then gotten behind the wheel of their car. Everyone's drinking and driving at some point in their lives. And I'm not condoning it. I'm just calling it out and saying we've all done it. We all say we won't do it again. And we fucking do it again every single time. It's like throwing your guts up after a night of heavy drinking where you swear to God if it stops, you'll never drink again. And then you start to feel a little bit better and you got to backpedal on some of those promises to God. Right? You're like, I said I wouldn't drink anymore tonight. That's what I meant. Not in general. And that's what happens, drinking and driving. Sometimes you are aware of the fact that you shouldn't be. I'm way too loaded. I should not be behind the wheel tonight. But if one of your wasted buddies who's been drinking right by your side, same shot for shot, beer for beer, all night long, offers to drive, that is more than okay. You rationalize that somehow. You're going to take my drunk ass home? Fuck yes, I'm getting in the car with you. Because you don't want to do it, because you don't want to get a ticket or get arrested. That's all it is. It's selfish. It's not realistic. Nobody's driving home like, geez, I hope I don't kill anybody because I'm drunk and irresponsible tonight. No, it's ridiculous. You're driving home in a constant panic like, fuck, that's a cop. No, it's a cab. We're good. Okay. Got the radio turned down, dead silence in the back seat. Roll down the window, get that cool breeze. You're one eyeing it on the way home. Just say not the scariest picture in life, riding shotgun with your driver, one eyeing it with the eye facing you. Just you're just talking to yourself that whole time. Please, God, just let me get home. I swear to God, I won't do this stupid shit anymore. This is the last time I'll donate money to church. I swear to God, I'll be a better person. You turn, you get a few blocks closer to home. At the last second, you're like, ah, fuck, I gotta go to Taco Bell. And you turn, and you pull that audible.
1: 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This is Bill Bellamy. You're listening to the Chicago Comedy Scene Radio. And, of course, you're listening to the dynamic duo, Tony Carr and Steve Tuohy.
2: All downtown, you have these kids. They come up to you. Hey, sir, can you help out my basketball team? Can you buy some candy for my basketball team? Can you buy this for my basketball team? You buy this palm for my basketball team? I'm like, dude, I don't really think you got a basketball team. And if you do have a basketball team, that shit is doing bad. You need to get some sponsorship or, like, some free Nikes or, like, a liberal white girl from Minnesota that's compassionate. Like, I'm gonna help these kids. These kids have been through so much. They've had so much trouble in their lives. Just have so many trials and tribulations. Hey, can you have tribulations by themselves? Or do they always have to be with trials? Never hear anybody like, man, I've been having tribulations. What about your trials? You're supposed to have trials with your tribulations. Nah, just tribulations, man. Been tribulating a lot. And history is weird. Nobody ever just pillages. They always rape with the pillaging. Man, these guys that came through and they pillaged our village. Man, that's messed up, man. If they rape your women too? No, but my hut is fucked up. They stole everything, all the bamboo. That's a weird combination. The activities, raping and pillaging, how did they get to that? Here's my very flawed theory on it. I think initially they just wanted to rape and rape. That's my thoughts, but they were like, guys, we gotta think of something else. We already established the fact that we're raping. We gotta think of something else just to give the phrase more flavor and not be redundant. And so somebody's like, we should rape and pillage. And everybody's like, what's pillaging? He was like, I don't know. I thought we were focusing on the rape. So they continued raping and pillaging for some years. And then they had a meeting. They said, guys, we can't say raping and pillaging anymore. Rape looks bad in the newspapers. The media is killing us. We got to think of something else to say for when we send out the press releases. And they're like, we should say pillage and plundering. And they'd be like, what's plundering? He was like, I don't know. I thought we were going to focus on the rape. Anyways, I got off the subject. So I bought some candy from this kid. I handed him a $10 bill. He held my $10 bill up to the light. to check and see if it's counterfeit. Like, what are you going to do if it is counterfeit? You like 11. I'm a grown man. I'll punch you in the chest and take the rest of your candy. Give me all the gummy bears, you little fucker. I like green apples. This ain't a basketball game. This is real life. 1 point for Hannibal.

0: But it's also, I was in Montreal. Montreal's a great place, and they speak French there, and they don't like it that you don't speak French, which is strange, because it's still North America. But, strange, you know, but... I was walking around Montreal, and I got real drunk one night, and I was lonely, okay? I was lonely. I wanted a lady friend. I was out at the bars all night. I didn't meet anybody. And as I was stumbling down the street, like a gift from the heavens, there was a phone number in a window, and it said, "A lover." And I was like, okay. But I don't speak French, and I had no idea that it actually said A-L-O-U-E-R, not V, A-L-O-U-E, which if you speak French means for rent or to rent. So me and this woman had a completely different conversation than I thought we were going to have. I called her up, and I was like, hello, the sign, and she's like, the sign, the Loué, oh, yeah. So, okay, it is some 1500. And I was like, that's really expensive. I just don't think it's worth that much. I don't. And she goes, and I want to meet you first. And I go, that's not how we do this thing. We're rolling the dice here, kid, all right? We're gambling. And then she goes, also, you cannot bring a pet. And I was like, for $1,500, I'm going to bring a pet, okay? Get me a pet. We're going to do what I want to do with the pet, lady. So that ended weird for us.
1: I drink when I watch sports, and I watch every sport. I love sports. Sports are amazing. I can only watch pro sports. I cannot watch college sports because I don't know who to root for, and I never figure it out because they're just kids, and it's weird for me to root for them. Like, when that college basketball tournament comes around, I never fill out a bracket, and I'm just confused. And people try and help me. They're like, Matt, just who is your team? And I'm like, I went to NIU for a year. Are they in it? No? All right. So for a while, I was rooting for Northwestern. I have a sister that went to Northwestern. They're in the Big Ten. Go Northwestern. Guess what? They suck, too. Here is a fact for you. Northwestern University is the only school that has never been in the college basketball tournament. That is true. Here's why. Because Northwestern, they're a good school, guys. No easy classes. When those players get done with practices and games, they gotta goddamn go to Northwestern. It's not like, what's a school that's in it every year? It's not like the University of Indiana where you get a 4-year degree in sexual assault, you know what I mean? We're like, yeah, you graduated, good. Oh, yeah, here's your minor in lack of personal hygiene. Here's your diploma. It's not a real diploma. It's just a decal that goes on the back of your Chevelle. Just Calvin urinating on the concept of human decency. Let's go Hoosiers.
2: It's crazy. Man, music is different. Man, I miss when music was music. Music is different. I don't play any music in my car, play instrumentals. My niece gets so mad. She's like, Uncle, play the radio. I'm like, no, it's dirty. She said, Uncle, please play the radio. I said, I'm gonna play the radio this one time just to show you how dirty music is. I turn on the radio, and this one comes on. Ball. Ball. Ball, suck my ball, just put it in the booty, just put it in the booty, that's what the kids are singing today. And music is a powerful thing. You go to any Sunday school, the kids will be sitting there with Bibles on their lap. Get on a PA system and play. Why, and simmin' them and da, da, da, da, da. All those kids don't get up

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1: I know I've smoking too much weed, playing too many video games, because the other day I got in my car, I was still a little high, don't judge me. I'm driving down the street, a girl passes me on her bicycle. On the back of her bicycle, a pizza slice bike reflector. And I promise you, the first thought in my brain was, if I hit this girl with my car, I get to eat that pizza. You know, like I'm Pac-Man or something. But we all know that's not how manslaughter works. And some of you are judging me. I might have lost some of you there because you think I committed a DUI. But don't worry. It turns out the car was parked the whole time.

What else pissed me off recently? I did this. I feel like I was stupid. If you order a double cheeseburger, how many slices of cheese are you expecting on your double cheeseburger? Two? So I'm not stupid? Okay, great. So I went to a Burger King and I ordered a double cheeseburger. And I go and I sit down and I unwrap it. And there's only one slice of cheese in this double cheeseburger. And Sherman's not having it. So I go to the front. And the guy's there, and he's like, oh, hey, welcome back. Is there anything wrong? I'm like, oh, no, this place is great. The facilities are wonderful. You're excellent. The place is nice and clean. Here's the thing. I ordered a double cheeseburger, and I only got one slice of cheese. Help me out. And he goes, sure, no problem. What do you need me to do? And I was like, I want another slice of cheese for my double cheeseburger. I want what I ordered. And he's like, oh, okay, great. And he goes around the corner. And he talks to an upper, like a manager guy, and he comes back and he goes, I'm sorry, I can't help you. And I was like, what? What do you mean you can't help me? And he goes, this is what a double cheeseburger is now. And I was like, no, did you just hear what you just said? This is not a double cheeseburger. This is a double burger with cheese. I want a double cheeseburger. Can we make that happen, what I said?

0: And he's like, I'm sorry, I can't. I'm like, who do I have to talk to? I need, and I become that guy. I'm like, where's an upper? I need a manager now. And he's like, okay, I'll be right back. And he goes around the corner and he talks to that guy and he comes, and the guy, and the manager comes up and he's like, hey, welcome to Burger King, can I help you? I'm like, oh yeah, everything's great. The facilities are wonderful. Your employee is great. The facilities are very clean. Here's the thing. I ordered a double cheeseburger and I only got one slice of cheese. Help me out. And he goes, I'm sorry, I can't help you. This is what a double cheeseburger is now. I was like, nope, this is not a double cheeseburger. This is a cheeseburger with extra patty. I want a double cheeseburger. I want what I said. And he's like, I can't. I'm like, what do I have to do for cheese? What? This is not a hard thing. He's like, 35 cents. I was like, 35 cents? No, and I didn't do it. I just ate the double cheeseburger with the one slice of cheese, and I hated it. And so I went home, and I called corporate. So I called corporate, and right away a machine picks up, and the machine's like, hey, thank you for calling Burger King Corporate. If you have any complaints or concerns, please dial. And it gives me another phone number, and it hangs up on me. And I was like, what? You can't, oh, I'm gonna add that to my list when I call the second number, because I remembered it, and I called the second number, and this guy picks up, and he's like, hey, thank you for calling Burger King Corporate. This is Greg, how may I help you? I'm like, are you a person? And he's like, yes. I'm like, what's your name? Greg. I'm like, all right, you sound like an upper. Listen, I've had an experience today. The local facility is wonderful. All the employees there are wonderful. The place is very clean. But like, here's the thing. I ordered a double cheeseburger and I only got one slice of cheese. Help me out. And he goes, I'm sorry, I can't help you. This is what a double cheeseburger is. I was like, no, you can't just change the English language to save 35 cents. It's not fair. It's not right. And he's like, we can give you another double cheeseburger. I was like, fuck your double cheeseburgers. They're not double cheeseburgers. It's not anything that you're telling me. You're full of lies. You're giving me lies. You're feeding me lies. I'm not getting in my way at all. But I didn't say any of that. I just said, fine, I'll take it. But I'm not going back. Because if I go back, I get that double cheeseburger with the one slice of cheese, I'm going to hate it. I'm going to call corporate. It's going to be a whole circle of life. I don't want to deal with it. So, but if I ever do go back to Burger King, I'll just keep an extra slice of cheese on my person. And hopefully they'll know what to do with it. I'll be like, can I get a double cheeseburger, please? I think you know what to do with that. This one's for you. For their own double cheeseburgers.
1: A lot of comedians come from what they call a broken home or a dysfunctional family or any kind of, you know, clinical term you want to use. I don't even like those words anymore because it just, I'm a dented can. That's a term that I came up with. You know, the stuff on the inside is still the same, but nobody ever buys the dented can in the store. It's kind of, they take the cart and they go around it. Oh, not that one. Oh, no. I'm not buying that one. And in a famine, you know, in New Orleans, when all the stuff was floating down the river and all the people were looting, there was one dented can of tomatoes in the store. Everything else was stolen, and that's me. And I can relate to that so much because I am a dented can, growing up in Milwaukee.

0: Hey, this is Jamie Kennedy, and if you want to come to a live comedy show, I don't need your help. I don't need your conversation. Just let me do the entertaining. I don't come to where you work, at Bed Bath & Beyond, and tell you how to stack candles. You're listening to Chicago Comedy Show with Tony and my other buddy. I forgot, but I met him on Tinder.
1: Thank you so much, Jamie. Have a great weekend in Chicago.
2: Most annoying thing we found about being a parent is everybody else. They want to tell you how to raise your kids. I hate that. You know, everybody, right? Even comedians, right? I'm a comedian. I watch comedy. You watch comedy. 7 out of 10 comics say the same crowd-pleasing bullshit. Like, here's the problem with the world. You need to beat your kids. Beat your kids. Beat your motherfucking kids. Shit, you don't want to do it? I'll do it. We didn't have time out. We had knocked the fuck out. Yeah, I think they're right, man. I think you look into any prison system in our country, and it is overflowing with inmates who just weren't beat enough as children. I'm like, what you in for, Hacksaw Hank? My parents, with their patience and their love and their understanding.
3: Yeah.
2: That joke flipped. And my mother-in-law, I'm over to her house before Owen was potty trained, right? And he takes a crap in his diaper. So I'm like, Owen, let's go, buddy. You got poopies up on the bed. We need to change it. He doesn't want to be changed. He's all cute, running through the house like, no poop, just pee-pees. I'm like, dude, that's a lie, man. You stink. You're burning daddy's nostrils with that stench. You think I can't smell that? You're like poo-pourri for the whole house. My mother-in-law gets mad. She's like, Tom, don't talk to Owen that way. You're going to give him a complex. Like, you know what, Evelyn, thanks. But first of all, I want my son to have a complex about taking a shit in his pants. That's not something I need him to be cool with later in life. I'm just sitting around on a job interview and like halfway through, they're like, oh my God. Did you just take a shit in your pants in my office? Yes, sir, I did. Very comfortable with that. My daddy be around a minute to change me. Let's continue this interview. When do I start? Yeah. I don't need him that confident. And he's being raised by a comedian and a comedian's wife, so we have a good time with it, right? This has been our best joke for the last 2 years. I go, Owen, why does daddy hit you in the body? Because the face leaves marks. I'm like, that's right, buddy. The face leaves marks. Don't fucking put your shoes on. Let's go. I like to plant little comedy roadside bombs in my son. You know what I mean? I don't know when they're going to go off, but I know it's going to be around family. They don't always agree with our sense of humor, you know? So if anybody asks my son, Owen, what you going to be when you grow up? He says, Nobel Peace Prize winner or axe murderer? Nanny says that's not funny. Well, Nanny's wrong.
3: Yeah.
2: But it's weird, man, as being a dad. Like, as it goes on, it's like a video game. You know, every time I feel like I've got it figured out, and then it goes to another level, and I'm like, ah, shit, I need more quarters now. You know what I do?
4: Picture this, your boyfriend of the past.
3: Holmes joke. It's a deep cut for you Eric Larson fans out there. Alright, two more verses, hang in there. Big Sturgis, now you've lost found your OnlyFans. He reveals that he thinks you're super hot. Well, that's just fine to squeeze in for every cent he's worth and be your very best quarantine thought. Because if nobody knows, that's like it never happened. Nobody sees, well, it's like it's not true. Nobody cares, then nobody can legally fire me. One more. Big Sturgis, you're annoyed with the economy because the baby boomer generation fucked us all. Thanks, Joe. So let's release COVID in every nursing home. And you'll let it happen. It's like it's not true. If nobody cares, then nobody can cancel. Everything's a hoax. Nothing is real. 9/11 was planned. The earth is flat. Me.
4: Oh my goodness. Comedy shows, sometimes fights break out at comedy shows. It's bad when like the audience fights like the comics, but I was at a comedy show where the comedians were fighting. A huge fight broke out because there was this big comedian on stage and he gets off the stage and the host comes up and is like, yeah, give it up for the guy with diabetes. Give it up for the guy. And the guy went berserk. He was like, what? You said I got diabetes? Dude, you said I got diabetes? Not cool. Why are you talking about my diabetes? Not cool. Diabetes for real? And I was like, God damn, when did diabetes become the new N-word? He was so upset. Diabetes for real? For real? I was like, wow, like diabetics were drug here to this country and forced to work in a candy factory all of a sudden and can't eat the product. But get to work, you goddamn diabetics. Oh, I've been picking cotton candy all the little long day. Goodness. I was like, really? Diabetics move in the neighborhood. Like, oh my God, honey, diabetics have moved in the neighborhood. What? What? They move right down the street next to, oh my goodness. My daughter better not, dad, I'm dating a diabetic. No! Not my precious baby girl. No, Susan, why? You're not bringing that damn diabetic in this house. Oh, no, you're not. He's not coming in here with those goddamn needles. I won't have it. He can't even eat cake. He can't even eat cake. We're not having him in the house. Filthy diabetics. I was like, dude, lay out the diabetic. I was like, dude, it's not like you lost a fucking foot or something. Relax. So you're a diabetic. Go eat some bacon and shut the fuck up.
5: I've always been a camp guy since before I can remember. It was my fate to be a camp guy. Worked at a camp in Connecticut from 2001 to 2009. Fun boat guy. Here he is. That was a great job, man. That's the best job ever. You just get high and play with kids. People don't like that, but you're a way better counselor, trust me. All the other counselors, wow, Dave's really dedicated to that game of hide and seek. No one can find Dave. Where's Dave? He's high in a bush, leave him alone. He's having a good day at camp. Best job ever, the only downside, bees everywhere. Ah, not bees. I'll look around, nobody gives a shit about bees, huh? Brave bee people. For me, it's scary because I'm deathly allergic, right? If they sting me, it fucks up my beautiful face, you know? My eyes switch places, my nose goes in my mouth, I break out into hives, my throat closes, and I die! Ooh, death by bee, you know? And this was only a problem one summer where I took a bunch of, like, kindergarten-age kids out into the middle lake. We were in a canoe, and we were having a good day. When I heard the buzz, felt the sting, I was like, oh, shit. Just got stung by a bee, you know? Maybe I can make it back to shore before I start seizuring in front of the children. New day plan, don't seizure and die in front of five-year-olds. Yeah. But then I look in all their sweet little five-year-old eyes, and their eyes are all wide, and I realize, oh, it's too late. I touched my face, and it already Picasso'd itself. I had an eye over here, an eye circling my head, my nose just in a kid's lap. I had been stung by bees before, I knew what was going on, so I said aloud, oh no! It's happening again. I gotta get off this boat. And I do. I jump off the boat, I swim to the nearest shore, I run up to the forest, the nurse's office, where they had an EpiPen and a Benadryl, and I was just up there for like an hour, half hour. I guess touching myself. Oh, baby girl, you're all in one piece, you know. Oh, you're still alive. Every day is a gift. Don't take it lightly. For an hour and a half. And then it dawned on me, you know. Just like, I just left a bunch of kids in the middle of the lake. Which must have been horrifying for them, right? Because they didn't see the bee, you know? All I saw was their counselor drop the oar, say, oh no, it's happening again! Turn into a monster, jump off the boat, and disappear into the forest. I had a super tough time getting kids to take boats after that. They're all taking archery. We're gonna hunt. We're gonna hunt and kill you. Pull that shit again.
6: And ladies, don't judge me. Y'all are scared of that too. Ask yourself this. If you were about to go down on the guy, you saw a fly off his Johnson, wouldn't you abort mission? Y'all, you're like, you got to throw that out. It's no longer good. Because whatever a fly lands on, you got to toss it. Penis included. You got to throw it out. I'm scared of clowns. I've never taken my kids to the circus. I've never taken them to the circus. I can't do it, man. I can't do clowns. Who's not scared of clowns by a round of applause? Okay. For everybody that clapped, let me ask you this. If a clown was at your door at 10 p.m., would you open it? You wouldn't, would you? Not without a weapon. Everybody's scared of clowns past sundown is what I'm saying. Everybody. Everybody, man. Clowns are weird. They work odd hours. They travel a lot. They try to kill Batman. I don't trust these guys. And you know if you see one clown on your porch, there's eight more inside. They pack deep in the Volkswagen. It's funny, man. I get labeled because I'm a cereal guy. Like I'm a cereal guy. Like I eat cereal in the middle of the night. 2 a.m, I'm eating a bowl of cereal. That's the real soul food to me. Like cereal. Because it never counts as a meal. But you ever notice that? You never get full off cereal. You never get full. You know, you can eat some and still have room left for whatever else. Like, you ever have a bowl of cereal? Somebody calls you up like, hey, you want to get some brunch? Have you eaten? Like, no, let's do this. Because cereal doesn't count. It's just good for the soul. But I've always been a cereal snob, though. Always been a cereal snob. Like, I refuse to eat that bag cereal. You know what I'm talking about? That cereal that's at the bottom of the cereal aisle in bags instead of the box? No. I refuse. I can't do it. I won't do it. They got the little low-budget names. I need a box between me and the bag. I can't pour my cereal out of a raw bag. I can't do it. It's like pouring dry food product out of a bag into a bowl. That's pet food at that point. You might as well put your bowl on the floor. You know, you're feeding the dog at that point. You might as well. You ever look at the names of the bag cereals? They're just knockoffs of the real thing anyway. Instead of Fruit Loops, it's Fruity Rings. Instead of Toucan Sam, it's a kangaroo the wife beat on and 5 rings on his finger. He all intense on the package, tatted up from head to toe with an urban background. Now kids are asking questions parents ain't ready to answer yet. Hey, Mom, what do these tattoos mean? Just get the cereal, James. Instead of Frosted Flakes, it's iced shaved corn shrapnel. Instead of Tony the Tiger, it's a real tiger on the package with a caribou in his mouth. And James is sharp, you know, he watches Animal Planet. He's like, hey, Mom, tigers don't eat caribou. They're not in the same habitat. Just get the cereal, James. Can't do it, man. My sons have never resorted to the bag cereal, and they won't. Not on my watch. Not on my watch. I'm a breakfast guy. Like, I'm a breakfast for dinner guy. Yeah, like if my sons were to tell me, hey, Dad, we just don't like this breakfast food, I'd be like, get out of my house. You're no son of mine. I'm a foodie, breakfast for dinner. Like, you know, I like everything except coleslaw. Coleslaw is the worst shit of all time. Coleslaw is just a horrible food, period. That's why they just include it with your meal and never put it on the menu by itself, because nobody wants it. They just put it in that little semen sample cup and hand it to you. Nobody wants that. Nobody wants it.
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9: But, you know, being in Chicago, it's a big political city. We have a lot of conservatives in the audience tonight. That's what I thought. Did that in L.A. Some lady went, no! I was like, you just outed yourself. Liberals don't like that. That's fine. For everybody else who obviously is a liberal, hello, how are you? So good to see you. So nice to see you, folks. Oh, it's tremendous to be here, folks. You love me. I know you love me. It's tremendous. You thought you had me. You didn't have me. I'm back again, folks. Sleepy Joe's running. It's going to be 2.0. Okay. I made a lot of money doing that shit last time. A lot of money. When he didn't get reelected, I was like, well, shit. Okay. It's okay. I didn't vote for him either. It's fine. I'm obligated to say that when I'm in Chicago. alternatively, what am I going to do? Joe Biden, right? Joe's all right. He's just lost. Hey, folks, quiet, calm down. Where am I? Not like Obama. Obama was cool, right? He was like America's dad, right? He's like, all right. I told you to clean your room. You didn't do it. Now you can't play with your iPod. iPods were out when he was president. That's what that was. Before him, we had W, right? What? What are you upset with me for? I didn't do nothing. Ever. Then I was in high school when, you know, Bill. How you doing? Yeah. Now I just have to pay my wife $500,000 to tell people she slept with me. You know, that's good. It's another Trump joke!
10: I do love food. I got to tell you that. Easily my number one way to get nutrients. For dinner tonight, had some Chinese takeout. Yummy, dummy, dum, dum. Yummy, dummy, rum, dum. Let me tell you, my favorite part of ordering Chinese takeout? Seeing how many fortune cookies they put in the bag. Because that tells you how many people they thought were eating the meal. It's like, look, the Chinese restaurant thinks I'm five people. They think I'm a family. Crack it open, the fortune says, you will get diabetes. That's a very sad, accurate fortune. I was at the grocery store the other day, because I have the money. When I saw a new product I was unaware of. What it is, it's a small, individual-sized frozen pizza. And it's called DiGiorno. Pizza for one. Now, is it just me? Or is that the saddest name you have ever heard? That should come with a birthday candle, a tin of cat food, and your ex-girlfriend's phone number. Should be called Pizza for One. Also, remember Michelle? She was good for you. It's a dumb name anyway, Pizza for One. Someone needs to tell DiGiorno that when you're a fat guy, all pizza is Pizza for One. What does the box say? Serving suggestion, five people. That's just a suggestion. What are you going to suggest next? I don't put Cheetos in the middle, roll it up, and eat it like a burrito? Stop telling me how to live my life, pizza box. I'm a grown-ass man. Shit! And that's how I got kicked out of the grocery store. That's my life.
11: I am Indian. I'll hold for applause. Growing up Indian, it's the same but different. Like, we celebrate the same holidays as everyone else. We just put our own spin on them. Like, for Thanksgiving, instead of going around and saying what we're thankful for, my family just went around the table and told me things I need to improve on. I remember one Thanksgiving was particularly ruthless. Why aren't you married? Why don't you have a job? Why do you still live with your parents? Because I'm 12, Grandma. Why are we having this conversation? When I was your age, I had all the boys chasing me. Yeah, it's because you're a dirty asshole, Grandma. My mom heard that joke, and she gave me a tag for the joke, and this is completely true. This is the tag she gave me. She goes, Vic, why don't you say, at Thanksgiving dinner, you notice a lump on your grandma's side, and you said, Grandma, what's wrong? Turns out, it was just her sagging breasts.

0: I was like, Mom! That's pretty fucking funny. I'm gonna use that. That's fucking great. It's a great tag. My mom is completely insane. She used to rinse my mouth out with soap when I used to talk back. Anyone had that treatment done to them? Right? Yeah, so the thing is, though, I noticed that my mom didn't use the soap that was right by the sink. She reached under the sink and pulled out a giant white jug that just said soap. So one day I asked her, I was like, Mom, why don't you use the Dial soap? And this is what she said to me. She goes, Vic, the Dial soap is for strangers visiting our home. Their hands are worth more than what comes out of your mouth. You ever been self-aware of the moment you need therapy? Like, I was like, I'm only 12, but I feel like I need to talk to someone about this. It's not good. It's not good.
1: It's 2018 and I'm still single. Anybody else? Oh, God, somebody clapped. Last week I asked a group of an audience and nobody clapped, okay? I was like the 27th wheel in that room. I'm single. If I had to describe my love life, it would be like an M. Night Shyamalan movie. Just like a lot of twists and turns, but still fucking disappointing. Like, the first guy that I ever dated ended up being gay. Yeah. I knew he was gay because we were getting ready for a party, and he was like, Meg, I'm gay. So that's how I knew. I'm getting better at dating, though. I'm getting better. Like, growing up, it was tough. I just had, like, a lot of hair everywhere, okay? And my mom wouldn't let me shave. So I had to go to my first school dance with a light mustache. So hot. And by light mustache, I mean I look like Jack Black from Nacho Libre. Better yet, my date couldn't grow one. He was like, yo, you got any tips? Like, it wasn't a total wash, though, because I did go to Indian second base with him, which is just like a high five. First base is eye contact. My parents were conservative. They never talked to me about things like sex or reproductive health. Like, I thought menopause was a Pokemon. I didn't know. Recently, one of my friends asked me, though, like, Meg, what's your number? What's your number of, like, sexual partners? And mine's pretty low. Okay, I'm not gonna lie. I try to be selective. Okay, like, I like to think of myself as an Ivy League school. Just like a low admittance rate. But most of the people who've gotten in have been white men. Just statistically. I feel like guys are more like University of Phoenix. Like, they'll just take anyone, right? Like, they're constantly recruiting. But it's mostly online, right? I really am like an Ivy League school. My ex was just on Forbes 30 under 30, yeah. Give it up for him, you know? I did. I am trying to be more of a hoe. Trying. It's hard. I'm not, like, good at it. Because I give off a very, like, nice person kind of vibe. You know, like, I smile a lot. I wear cardigans. Like, I look like someone that if you met them, they would offer you gum, you know? Like, I'll definitely watch your laptop if you're in the bathroom, okay?
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3: Oh, so much fun. Every day something's crazy. Every day, you find the funny. I'm telling you, you just gotta pay attention. The problem is we don't pay attention. We're so self-absorbed, we don't listen to other people even, right? Guy came up to me after the show. He said, I saw you on YouTube, remember me? I got his number in case my cousin's line is busy, because you just never... It's always good to have a dummy on backup. You find the funny. And I can only tell you how to help you do, I can only help you to find the funny because it's happened to me. It's happened to me. I was publicly humiliated once that I didn't know how I was going to get out of bed. I was supposed to be on the second season of Dancing with the Stars. At least that's what I thought. No one was watching that show. It was not popular then. 2 days before I was supposed to start rehearsal, I got a phone call. They said, Tammy, we're sorry, but we're going in a different direction. So I got GPS. Where are you going? I will follow you. I will stalk you like Sacagawea with MapQuest. Where are you going? Started shaving my eyebrows and getting a wig. They stunt casting because Hollywood is flaky. You know who they chose over me? Heather Mills McCartney. Yes, that's why that show became popular. Because Heather Mills, you know who she is? She used to be married to a Beatle. She's an amputee. You don't even know a bad day at work till you've been replaced on a dancing show by a one-legged broad, okay? You gotta start finding the funny fast. Tried to choke myself to death. That doesn't work. You pass out and your hands fall off your throat. And you breathe and suck at two things. That's my favorite joke. If you get that, great. If you don't, put your head down and rest, because that is the delineating line joke. True story. It's a bad day. I was humiliated. I wasn't paying attention. I got in a car accident. I was okay, but the airbag imploded, hit me in the face. My lips were swollen. But it was Hollywood, so people never thought I looked better. Oh, my God, who did your lips? Cadillac, get the hell away from me. Tried to call my cousin. This is why you gotta have a dumb friend. I called her. I go, oh my God, what a day I'm having. She goes, I can't talk now. My toe is stuck in the dishwasher. I immediately felt better about myself. Because I can get a new car and a new job, but I'll never be that damn stupid. You find it. The funny's there. Someone keeps breaking into our car. Can you imagine? 3 times the past 6 months, all I steal is the change out of the ashtray. So annoying, just the change. First 2 times, I did not call the police. I have a lot of respect for police officers. I didn't want to bother them. This time, I finally called the cops. They sent the wrong guy. They sent a guy who could not find the funny if it had a handle, okay? He asked me the world's dumbest question ever in police work, and I watch all those cop shows, I know, okay? He said, do you have any idea who might have stolen your change? President? He promised change. Maybe he's taking mine and giving it to someone else. Now, I don't mean that in a political way at all. I could care less what your politics are. But a lot of people who don't have a sense of humor take that in a political way. You know who you are because your ass is tight right now. I would just say what I meant. He took it in a political way, right? The cop did. He had no sense of humor. He goes, you know what? For a comment like that, we could put you on the watch list. I said, good. Well, you're watching me. Can you watch my car? Make sure no one breaks in. Steals my change.
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5: Like they say it's harder for a woman to be a woman in life than it is for a man to be a man in life. I would agree with that in most cases, except relationships. Ladies, you have no idea how much pressure you put on us as men to please you. It's not a whole lot of pressure to please us. All you got to do is yank it a couple times, make us an egg sandwich with cheese, and leave us the fuck alone. We got to please y'all on levels. We got to please y'all mentally, emotionally, sexually, financially, romantically. Sometimes a man don't always be up to task. It's a goddamn recession. Shit is hard out here. Like, I'm gonna be honest. How many men like me ever suffered from premature ejaculation. Oh, that's fucked up. Y'all just gonna leave me out there like that? Goddamn, fellas, man down, nigga, man down. All the men just looked at me like, nigga, that shit sound personal as a motherfucker. So I'm the only dude in the room who dick ever took off before the starter pistol. And you ladies be devastated when it happens. You came? Like, bitch, I'm upset too. I didn't want this. I didn't want this. That's a testament to how good it really is. Like, fellas, you ever had your girl ride you and she's working the shit out of you and you feel you're going to come, but you know it's way too soon? You will grab her for dear life. Like, bitch, don't move. Don't you motherfucking move. Stop talking. Don't breathe. Don't think. Stop thinking. Show you how fucked up you women are. Y'all act like y'all didn't hear us. What you want me not to do? You come a little bit, game over. Now you gotta finish fucking with less ambition and a half chub. As every man in here knows, there's nothing worse than fucking with a half-hard dick. That is the worst. You gotta squeeze the balls to keep all the pressure up front. You turn into a little kid. Can I stop? No! Because the minute your dick go limp, that's when you hear the Pac-Man music when the ghosts get them. Ooh, ooh, ooh, ooh. And ladies, if your man is having dick issues, please be sensitive. Y'all can be some cold motherfuckers. There's nothing more emasculating to a man than having the opportunity to get some pussy and his dick is on vacation. Because if our shit don't work, that's a wrap on the evening. Ladies, y'all don't have that problem. Your shit don't work, all y'all gotta do is go whoosh, and you back in business. Meanwhile, your man in the corner of the room jacking off like a little troll under a bridge. And you fucking with him. What's wrong? Ghost get you? Like, why would you do that? That's mean. Why would you do that? And white women, y'all could be a little bit more sympathetic. Your man shit don't work, y'all. Oh, they're there. Black women kill your self-esteem. Our shit don't work. We in the bed jacking off aggressive as shit. She right next to you with the remote. Oh shit, Die Hard finna come up.
6: I don't know, how many of you guys are dating? Round of applause. Where's the daters at? Alright. All the ladies that couldn't get their guys to come with them. That's the other 30 people from the graduating class, right? That's cool. They weren't invited, huh? Good! Screw them! So I say, like, I'm married, I love my wife. We don't fight much, but when, she's really super cool is what I'm saying. She does not make me sleep in the wet spot. She makes me change the sheets. But I think, I know, like, while you guys are dating, I know, like, arguments come up, and I think they're always over just differences of definitions. Like, her definition of cleaning the bathroom is getting out the Windex and the Lysol and the scrubbing bubbles. My definition of cleaning the bathroom is taking a leak on the stains of shit in the toilet. Like, I cleaned the bathroom. Oops, I cleaned the floor too. I was watching football the other day and my wife goes, I thought you were gonna wash the dishes. I took my beer, I was like, I'm getting ready. Also, I know married couples, Oh, we got one. All right. And she's not with her husband. No, he's a fourth year now. What is up? It's for breezing him, right? For breezing it. Shh. Clean the kid. There were some bugs in there, so I used some Raid. Well, I know, people like married or people are dating, like arguments come up. And I hear people that are not in relationships say, but if you fight, you can have makeup sex. No. Does that happen in your house?
7: Yeah, absolutely.
6: Really? Wow. There's some nice houses up here. In my house, makeup sex means I'm masturbating with noxzema. I did that joke at a show. My wife came up to me after. I thought she was going to be mad. She goes, "You should really say oil of Olay. I'd feel better. Noxzema would be Chile." It would be. It's an evaporative coolant. You can only say evaporative coolant in a smart town like Madison. You say it in Glendive, people are like, "What are you saying? Get out of here." I was like, you need a synonym for evaporative? What's a synonym? I don't know, a synonym is a synonym for leg. What? Get out of here. So my wife's a yoga teacher. She teaches me neat things about different like Chinese health philosophies. And she tells me that men should not ejaculate. Yeah, we should raise our life force up our spine. And when it hits our crown chakra, it will create enlightenment. I was like, well, enlightenment must be another word for blue balls. Poor Buddha. If I was Buddha, I would have slipped down the back of that Bodhi tree and run one out, huh? Oh, I'm feeling enlightened now. I gotta take a nap.
0: I'm a big movie buff. The only buff I'll ever be, probably. So, you know, pick something. I watched Batman and Robin on DVD recently because I hate myself. That was a terrible decision. Even when I was putting it in, I was like, don't do that. Don't close it. Such a bad movie. That's when Joel Schumacher took over and was like, hey, let's make Batman gay. That seems like a good idea. It was with Mr. Freeze and Alicia. It's just so bad. I would have liked to seen him explain himself to the studio, too. Like, yeah, you know that $150 million budget you gave me? Spent half of that on neon paint. The other half, bat nipples. Bat nipples. What's that? How much did we spend on a script? Well, that's where we saved money, actually. Yeah, there was no script. I kind of wrote some shit down. It was just... I should probably talk to you about that. We played a trick on Arnold. I wrote some just terrible ice-related puns and gave him this fake script. That's so fucking bad. He thought it was the real thing. And he's a big man. We were afraid to tell him we were fucking with him. So the whole movie is Arnold, let's kick some ice in the cooler. It's just, sorry. Yeah. What's that? I'm fired? That makes sense. Yeah. That's fine. I'll just go make phone booth with Colin Farrell. And I'll find a way to put nipples on that phone booth. You wait and see. I think if I had to pin it down, my favorite movie... Jurassic Park. All right? I love dinosaurs, man. Yeah, I love dinosaurs. I'm like a 10-year-old when I see that movie. I'm like, Velociraptor! One comes from this side and the other's over here and they... Oh, Velociraptor! I love them. So, and I was watching it and a couple things were hitting me. I was just like, our heroes in Jurassic Park, they weren't very heroic. They were kind of insane. You know, Dr. Alan Grant spends the whole movie just trying to scare people. He's like, you have T-Rexes? You have Velociraptors? Ooga booga booga! Like, even that little kid in the beginning, when they find the raptor bones, I was like, that's not scary, that's a 6-foot turkey. And Dr. Grant just loses his fucking mind. He's just like, you know what it would do to you? It would take a claw and just slice you right down the middle and shit in your spleen and sternum and rip your face apart. And why are you even here? We're in the middle of a desert. I'm gonna fuck your face. It's just... Calm down, Dr. Grant. And Dr. Sadler, the woman, she wasn't much better. Because they get in the Jurassic Park car and then they get out to help that sick Triceratops. And what's the first thing she did? She put her hand in a pile of shit. She was like, there's a pile of shit over there. I'm going to go right into that, elbow deep. Yeah. That's crazy. That's what crazy people do. The strange thing is I find that scene very arousing. Can't explain it. Not a good thing, probably. And I was thinking that the true hero of Jurassic Park is the T-Rex. Yeah, because the raptors are chasing the kids at the end, then the adults because they're useless heroes. And then the T-Rex comes in and is just like, what's going on in here? Oh, it's those fucking raptors. Every time. Do you want me to eat them, kids? All right. Nom, nom, nom. Nom, nom, nom. Okay. Have you seen Jeff Goldblum anywhere? Because I'm going to eat the shit out of that guy.
8: This way? All right. Thanks, kids. T-Rex out. Yeah. He said that. Director's cut. T-Rex out, he says it. Another thing that bothered me is that island is so complex, so amazing, but they only have 10 employees. Did you ever notice that? Hey, Samuel L. Jackson. Yeah, you got like 100 jobs to do. Sorry about you. Can stop swearing. It's not going to help. Yeah, how about you put those motherfucking files in the motherfucking computer? How about that? Jesus. Yeah. Newman's in the corner carving Jerry's name into his wrist. Jerry. Another thing that bothered me is all that grass on that island. Where's the Mexicans cutting that grass? I'm just saying. I'll believe the genetic mumbo jumbo. I'll believe the dinosaurs. Lack of Mexicans cutting grass takes me right out of the story. Right? And they could have added it so easily. Now, that first scene where they find the dinosaurs grazing, you know? Na na na na na na na na na na. These dinosaurs are huge. Like movies, I like fantasy movies. I'm gonna say something that's always a little weird. I want to be Harry Potter. Just gonna throw it out there. Yeah. Clap it up. That's crazy what he just said. Let's clap, I guess. He might kill himself. What the fuck? But I do. If somebody would take me to a magical land where everybody knew me, that's awesome. Sure, people might try to kill me, but they know me. Oh, that's awesome. Every night in my apartment, I'm just waiting for Hagrid to show up. Just like, Dale, we're going to Hogwarts. I'm just like, sweet, I got my bags packed and everything. Where the hell have you been? Let's go. I think I would have done well at Hogwarts, you know? Especially everything that happened in the first movie. Nothing happened. Like, the big monster was a three-headed dog. Ooh, three-headed dog. Well, here's a three-headed vacuum. Get the hell out of here. That's it. Roll credits, John Williams score, movie's over. It's the second movie, Harry Potter and the Chamber of Secrets. Oh, that's where I would have had problems. That movie terrifies me. And I'll explain it because some of you are adults, not a man-child. Understandable. Understandable. The movie starts off with Dobby showing up. And Dobby's a 3-foot rat, barely wearing any clothes. And Harry's just like, oh, that's cool. No. If I was sleeping and Dobby showed up, I'm Dobby the house elf. We're going to go to Hogwarts and defeat Lord Voldemort and save the world. I'd be like, ah! Holy sh! What did he say? I should have heard him out. I should have listened a little bit, but he looks like Master Splinter's retarded cousin. I couldn't let that go. Movie's terrifying. And there's like a 15-minute chase sequence with giant spiders. Oh, I hate spiders. Fucking hate them. And not because they're terrifying, which they are, but spiders are assholes. Spiders always come down when I'm not expecting them, or when I'm with a girl. It's like they know. They're just like, hey, Steve, come here. Dale's with a girl. Steve! That's a weird name for a spider, by the way, Steve. Look at Romeo over here. I am about to fuck up his night. Watch this. And sure enough, she sees a spider. Ew, a spider! In which I reply, ah! I'll get it. I'm brave. I'll get a Kleenex and kill the spider, throw it in the trash. This turns her on. I'm a monster slayer now. I've slain the beast. You know, get on the couch fooling around a little bit. She starts questioning things down here. She thinks I prematurely finished. I didn't prematurely anything. The truth is I peed my pants when I seen that spider. Spider's in the trash can like, I told you, Steve. Fuck was I? There's spiders in Harry Potter in the Chamber of Secrets, and they scare me. This is my point. And there's only one thing I hate more than spiders. And that's snakes. Ha! Lucky for me, there's a big-ass snake at the end of Harry Potter and the Chamber of Secrets. A basilisk. Huge fucking thing. Spiders and snakes. Which makes J.K. Rowling a huge bitch. Because she was at home writing this. You know, giant spiders and a snake. And then clowns show up for some reason. Sweet dreams. But by far the most terrifying thing in Harry Potter and the Chamber of Secrets, Moaning Myrtle. Now, Moaning Myrtle is a ghost that lives in the bathroom. Yeah, she watches you poop. And that's just too much for me, because I was that guy in high school who would never go to the bathroom. And I just wouldn't go. I'm like, you can hold it, Dale. You can hold it. You've only got 5 hours. You're fine. Just walk like Frankenstein for the rest of the day. That's fine. That's a normal thing. And what if she comes up through the toilet bowl? You know, that's... Because I've heard of turtle heading, but myrtle heading? Come on. Oh, I watched too many.
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10: But like, honestly, this emphasis on beauty wouldn't even bother me so much if you weren't becoming so dumb it's literally killing us at this point. The second I heard somebody go, coronavirus is caused by 5G, I'm like, this is forever. This is forever. I think that's why my biggest pet peeve is sexy idiots with high self-esteem. They drive me insane. Like, one of my guy friends looks like a Chippendales dancer, right? Very handsome. This idiot had never asked me out, never hit on me, just came up behind me once and bit me on the neck and then went, I bet you're so wet right now. I was like, what? I was like, nope, never been drier. What the fuck? In fact, my vagina was so dry I could sit on a wine stain and pull it out of carpet. That's how dry. That honestly might be the first applause break I've gotten for dry pussy, but I'll take it. I'll take it. I will take it. Wow. But here's how confident this idiot is, right? He literally was shocked that didn't work. He was like, oh, come on. You know you want this. I was like, honestly, I did until I followed you on Instagram and saw you spell Halloween with a Y. Now, I'm so sorry. You're going to be alone this Halloween. I cannot. It's brutal. I blame social media, too, for making everybody so image conscious. Everybody there is so fake. The night after one of my girlfriends went out partying, she had the nerve to post a status.
11: Like, I want to thank Jesus for being the one source of happiness in my life. Hashtag blessed.
10: I'm such a hater, I just wrote underneath. I'm like, really? Because that line of blow you did off of the bouncer's dick made you pretty happy. Hashtag Jesus is watching. Who was that for? Who was that? Like, everyone who knows her knows she's full of shit. Does she think she's going to get to the gates of heaven and St. Peter is going to be like, well, normally we check for adultery and murder, but I see over 1,000 prayer hand emojis. Clearly you've been too deep in prayer to clap them cheeks. Welcome into heaven, my child. What are you? Wild. Instagram is the worst, too.

0: 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That makes a lot of sense.
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2: I'm all for having kids myself. I do want to have kids. I'm not even married yet. We just got engaged. She's got names picked out for kids we don't even have. That's a little creepy. It's really weird to think there's someone named Tyler floating around my balls right now. If you look close, you could probably see him. His jeans are tight enough. It's weird, though. I'm not naming my kid Tyler, either. I'm not raising a little douchebag. You know, it's not him. We got any Tylers in the house? Your name's Tyler? You're a girl. Oh, your son? You look like the parent of a douchebag. I was gonna say. How old is Tyler? How old is he?
3: 14.
2: Oh, what a douche. Right at that real douchey age. He's got some kind of swoop over haircut. No, what's he got? What's he got? Faux hawk, some kind of bullshit. No hair, some kind of douchey cap. Like mine? Like my hair? Guys, I'm a douchebag. I just realized. But I'm not going to raise one, okay? I don't want to name my kids, though. You got to think about that for a long time. My mom told me this. She goes, you should just wait and don't pick anything out. Name your kid based on the first thing you think of when you hold them for the first time and you take a look at them. That's what I did with all you kids. I'm like, I don't think that's a good theory. We'd have a lot of weird named kids running around based on the first thing you think of when you see a newborn baby. They're like, Mr. Buds, here's your child. I'm like, oh, gross. They're like, put it on the birth certificate. 1S or 2? I'm like, 1S, $1 sign. This baby's going to be a rapper. And it's pronounced G-Rose, so get it right. Or this baby will shoot you. It came out of the womb with a Glock, all right? I'm not a big fan of all these women putting their fetuses all over Facebook. That's kind of... Guys need to stop that. All these fetus pictures, you know. We get it. You bang somebody it's complicated with, and you're trying to prove it to everybody or something. I believe you, you know. I have the ability to reproduce, but I don't go around posting pictures of my sperm everywhere, you know. Don't get me wrong. I've tried. I could just get too giggly when I go to click upload because load's in it. I'll leave you guys with this. I do want to have kids. I just don't want those kids to grow up to be teenagers. I think that's the hardest age to raise, right? 14? Is he banging fellas yet? No? Right. He will. Don't worry. He will. It'll happen. Sure, sure. Just keep writing that in your diary every night before you go to sleep. I hope it's girls. I keep praying. I don't want to have teenagers, because my friend Dan was telling me about the first time he hooked up with a girl when he was 15. That's the age where it starts, you know? You start hooking up with people of the opposite sex or the same sex or whatever's going on. And my friend Dan got a boob in his mouth for the first time at age 15. That's when it happens, you know? It takes like 15 years after you breastfeed for it to happen. Or like 40, if you're certain guys, you know, or it never happens again, getting that boob in the mouth. But it was a big milestone for him, and he had it in his mouth, and he told me it was great until her dad opened her bedroom door to give her a phone call. This girl's dad opened the door, and he just saw them, and my friend Dan turned to see who came in the room, and his mouth made this noise off the boob. And the dad just threw the phone against the wall and stormed out of the house. I never want to be that dad, you know? The teenage daughter have that image and that sound effect ingrained in my head for the rest of my life. Can never be around when anyone's trying to karaoke the song Lollipop. Lollipop, lollipop, oh, lolly, lolly, lolly, lolly. Ah! Flipping shit, punching people in the face. Like, what's up with Ryan? And like, he has a problem with the sound effects in this song. Something about his teenage daughter's titties. I didn't hear the whole thing. I've been Ryan Buds. Thank you guys so much. Appreciate it. Have fun. Thanks.
4: Let's talk about Bob.

0: Body image, body issues. I got in trouble recently. I don't think I should have. You be the judge. Tell me if what I did was wrong. I took my kids to a play area, and it was me and a bunch of moms. And it was during the week, during the day, so they're all looking at me like, oh, that's sad, he's unemployed. So one of them came over to talk to me, and she asked about me, and she asked about my kids, and then she paused. And I said, ooh, I'm supposed to ask about her now, or that makes me rude. So I took a look at her, made a judgment call, and asked, do you just have the one kid and the one you're expecting? See, and that's how you react. She, I'm not expecting anything, and stormed off. I told my wife what happened that night, and she went, you called her fat. I'm like, no, I did not. I called her pregnant. Yeah, there's a difference. What do you tell a pregnant woman? You say, you're not fat. You say, you're radiant. You're glowing. You're carrying life inside you. I took one look at her. I didn't see cankles in a fupa. I saw a big, sexy wildebeest of a woman some man put his meat stick into to make a baby. Don't get all huffy with me. Take a compliment, fatty. Told that story once, and someone in the audience, a social justice warrior, yelled out, you know, calling a woman fat is kind of like calling a black person the N-word. Except they didn't say the N-word, they actually said the N-word. Oh. To which I responded, whoa, two things. One, no. And two, no. You cannot compare those two words. You cannot. One is a racial slur that is meant to attack, degrade, and harm. And the other is a descriptive term that says, these are eyes, they work, you're a house. You have a gravitational pull, you do. That's no moon. You can't compare the two terms historically. There's never been a million-pound march on Washington to protest, I don't know, stairs? We demand escalators. Boom, boom, boom, boom, boom, boom, boom, boom. But I figured, all right, you know what? I'm a bad person. I shouldn't make comments like that. I should. So I went home that night, and I wrote some skinny people jokes. Yeah, fuck them. They have it coming, right? Wrote a joke about anorexia. I don't even remember what the joke is. Something, you know, sensitive like chew, swallow, shut up. I don't remember. But I know I got lectured after the show. I got pulled aside and told, you shouldn't joke about anorexia. Anorexia is a serious disease. And I went, wait a minute. Serious disease, that's what we're going to call it? Yeah, you might want to run that by someone that has, I don't know, cancer or AIDS. 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
3: Oh, boy. I never had kids myself for a lot of reasons. One of the reasons, though, is that friends of mine that had kids, they scared me away from it. I got this one buddy, he got married when he was 18 years old. Now he has 7 kids. Yeah. And he's like, he's just always nervous, hasn't slept in years. Every time you just see, he's just like, well, little Janie, she's going out for band and... We hope she gets first chair because her therapists are worried about her self-esteem, so we're really hoping she gets it. Johnny broke his arm in football practice, and his therapists are worried about him, too. We're trying to get his medication right. It's weird. And can someone please shoot me right now? I can't even... It's so hard. And I still hang out with him every once in a while. And every time I hang out with him, all he ever says to me is, must be nice. That's it. Because I don't have any kids. Just whatever I say, oh, must be nice. Even when it doesn't make sense. Last time I was hanging out with him, he was like, so what did you do yesterday, Tony? I was like, well, actually, I ate something bad because, I don't know, I was in the bathroom all night. He was like, oh, must be nice. What is he talking about? Is there something I don't know? When you get married and have children, do you have to give up such lavish luxuries like having diarrhea? This is part of the deal. Another reason I don't have kids is because I have dogs. I love my dogs. I am a dog dad. A proud dog dad. I could talk about my dogs for days. I love my doggies. I got three of them. And I'm confident, because dogs, they're my speed. I can handle a dog. Because I know, no matter what I say, I will never mentally scar one of my dogs for life. I know that. Just this morning, one of my dogs, my little poodle Ellie, she's the sweetest little girl. I was talking to her, and I was like, oh, Ellie, I love you so much, Ellie. You're so cute. She's wagging her tail and smiling. I'm like, oh, I just love you. And then I looked at her and I said, you know what, Ellie? You're my fat little chubby man. And she loved it. She smiled, wagged her tail. I called her my fat little chubby man. Can you imagine if I had an actual human daughter and I called her my fat little chubby man? All the tens of thousands of dollars in therapy and rehab I would have to pay for. And that would be the first thing she brought up in every intervention. Like, well, if Daddy here didn't call me his fat little chubby man, like, what? I thought it was cute. Another reason I don't have kids is because I've really become way attached to those little brats on Stranger Things. So I feel like I can watch them grow every season, watch them learn life's lessons, and that's enough for me. Yeah. That's the first time I've gotten applause for that one. I'm glad you all are with me. Usually people are like, what is he talking about? But you guys are like, yeah, totally. 11.
4: The thing about approaching middle ages, there's all this buildup. A lifetime of experiences, 4 decades of lessons that you've learned and knowledge that you've amassed. And you want to pass that on. You don't want that information to go to waste. And if I had children, I could pass that information on to them. But I don't have kids. And I've got all this, well, this big dad energy flowing through me. And I need to find a way to burn it off. So I'm doing what I can. One thing that I found that helps is I like to go out and just, you know, find a busy street corner. Lots of people walking around. And as people pass by, I don't catcall. That would be rude and inappropriate. What I do is I yell out dad things to them. Like, hey, measure twice, cut once. Sometimes if I'm in a hurry, I like to rattle off several right in a row. Righty tighty, lefty loosey. I pay my taxes. They don't make them like they used to. My favorite is when I see somebody approaching from a distance that clearly does not want to engage. And you can always tell. They pick up the pace. They start walking faster. They look down at the sidewalk, refuse to make eye contact. When I see somebody like that, I like to wait until they walk by me. And as they do, I like to say just loud enough so that only they can hear it, I'm proud of you.
5: Hey, this is Ralph Harris, and I'm giving a big shout out to Chicago's Comedy Scene Radio with my main man, Mr. Tony Carr. Tony, I know that was like regular radio, but that was cool, right?
6: Oh, yeah, that's super cool. Super cool.
5: No, Tony, well, you weren't supposed to talk. That was part of it. That was part of it.
6: Oh, shit, I thought you were done. All right, I'll shut up.
5: No, that's part of it.

0: No, I got a lot of single friends, and even the happiest married couple, the people who are like desperately in love with each other, will still every now and then think, I wonder what it'd be like to be single, you know? And every now and then I think, oh, maybe it'd be cool. But then I start talking to people, and I realize, no, I'm good. Things are too complicated now. They're way too complicated. I talk to my single friends. It's just a new complaint every day about things. And it's weird because they've made apps that make fucking strangers easier. Everybody should be happy. There's literally an app where it's like, swipe this way. Yeah, let's bang. Swipe that way. No, let's not. I don't understand why there's still anger. Like, and it's from both sides. I'll give you an example. I was talking to some of my female friends, and they're like, men are just too pushy when it comes to sex. They're just too pushy. I'm just like, well, give me an example. Well, you know, you'll be fooling around. You'll be at the guy's place, and he'll be like, you want to have sex? And it's like, no, I'm good. But then get this, Joe. They'll ask again like 30 minutes later. And I'm like, wait, isn't that how everyone gets laid? Isn't that how that works? you say yes right away? Or you say, if someone were just like, no, I'm good. All right, cool, bye. Like, we're not quitters, you know? When you say no at first, the guy's just thinking, oh, yeah, that's cool. I'm just going to wait for the Seinfeld rerun to end, and I'm going to ask again. It's like, why not? It's like dessert. How many unwanted bites of dessert I've had? No, seriously, take a bite. Now I'm fine. No, seriously, take a bite. Now I'm good. Like, replace that with vagina, and you get it, right? Like, but then, men, you got to be smarter, too. Guys, you're dumb. Like, I've talked to my female friends, and they're like, guys are terrible at picking up on nonverbal cues. And I know what the men here are thinking. That's because they're nonverbal. What the hell? Like, you know, just say what's on your mind. But I get it from a female standpoint, the nonverbal cue. Guys, you got to be better. There's a lot of nonverbal cues out there you got to watch out for. Here's a huge nonverbal cue. Dryness. It's a big one. If you encounter that, clearly things aren't going well. I want to reel it in. My female friends will also say, why can't we? Why can't we just go back to a man's apartment, make out with him, and nothing more, and that's it, right? Which I agree with. Ladies, you should be able to go back to a man's apartment, just make out, no pressure to do anything else, and that be it. I agree. I remember back in my day having a situation very similar, so I could relate, ladies. I remember one time going back to a woman's place. You know, things were turning up a little bit. I was lucky enough to be getting my dick sucked, right? And then, like, halfway into it, she stops and she's like, hey, you want to have sex? And I'm like, can a man just get his dick sucked without it leading to anything else? You know, I've had a rough week at work, and I just want to lay back and get my dick sucked without you putting all this pressure on me. I always try to see if women are laughing at that joke. All right, we're good. We're okay. We're not doing bad.
1: I don't only do this comedy thing. I'm also in a band. I don't know if you guys knew that. I'm in a band. So like our thing is we have a little gimmick. Anytime we perform live shows, we'll repeat every song, and then switch till we've all played every song on each instrument on stage. So we'll rotate. You know. You might probably have heard of us. We're called OCDC. You know? I was tested for OCD. My doctor tested me 3 times for OCD. Turns out, he was the one with OCD. It's like, doc, I think you got a problem. You know, there's a test for that, I hear. I had a kidney stone recently. Anybody ever had a kidney stone in here? Anybody? They suck? Yeah, no, they do. Right? What do they say? What do they say about a kidney stone? What is it? They say it's equivalent. Hey, let's not go crazy, guy. They say it's equivalent to childbirth, right? It's equivalent to childbirth. They say that until they see you pushing the stone in a baby stroller in the park. It's like, that's not the same thing. Mm-hmm. Equivalent is childbirth. That's a saying, right? I didn't just make that up. Well, don't quote me on that. That's also a saying. Don't quote me on that. I don't know who came up with that saying, but I guess we'll never know. I got pretty sick the other day, guys. I got pretty sick. Yeah, I got pretty sick. I ate an expired box of animal crackers. Yeah. I didn't realize it until halfway through when I bit into a dodo bird. Yeah. And then I looked on the box and it said, best before the arrival of the Portuguese. How long have these been in there? Yeah. I went grocery shopping recently. Anybody ever go grocery shopping? They wait so long to go grocery shopping that you wind up eating that last thing in your fridge. You know? Yeah, right? Yeah. I realized it when I went up for lunch having a refrigerator light bulb sandwich. No. So I'm gonna have to do some shopping probably, right? Or I'm just gonna be heating up leftovers of ice cube tray Parmigiana. No? Nobody? Right. Anybody use a slow cooker in here? Slow cookers are a big thing these days, right? Slow cooker. I got a nice slow cooker hack. All right. Let me just tell you. Okay, you take your slow cooker, right? Take your slow cooker. You fill it up halfway with whatever you're filling it with, whatever you're cooking, fill it up halfway, right? Add a little bit of water. Turn it up to high. Then take your slow cooker and put it in the microwave. Ah, 5 minutes, all right. Be eating good.

0: Me and my wife fight a lot, like normal, you know, like normal fighting. It's easy to fight when you're married, I think. Marriage and prison are the two easiest places to start to fight. Everybody's really tense and on edge. You know, no one remembers why they got there. My wife will get mad, like, when I hang out with my buddies. She's always like, oh, you always have so much fun with your friends. You always laugh with them a lot. You know, you never laugh that much with me. It's like, yeah, I hang out with professional comedians. It's a pretty good time, you know? Like, they make jokes, new jokes every day. She doesn't make jokes ever. She makes a lot of lists. She does do lists, though. Just... She's in charge. She runs everything because she knows everything. Like, I don't know any stuff. Like, I don't know how much money we have. Like, could not even ballpark it. I don't even know where it's at. And I don't even know how to get it if I had to get it. What bank we go to? I don't know. Like, you know, I can't get robbed because, like, if some guy's like, let's go to the ATM, you know, it's like, well, I guess we gotta wait for my wife to get here. She can't leave me, because I wouldn't know how to get stuff, you know? Like, she can't even die. If she starts dying, I'll die so much faster than her, because I don't know what to do. Like, I don't have to call her mom and be like, hey, did she ever bring up bank stuff to you at all? Did you ever talk about that? Or what did she do for a living? Do you know? Yeah. What was her deal? My job is like, you know, like, you gotta protect, I guess, the house. I guess. I don't know. If someone comes in, I don't have a gun to protect us. I have a pocket knife. That's what I have next to the bed. Like, that could do nothing. I could hope to aggravate him at best, you know? Like, I'd cut him, he'd just rip my shirt, and he would kill both of us. That's best case scenario with the pocket. I don't know how to use this knife in the middle of the day, much less I'm gonna wake up out of a dead sleep and have some kind of knife skill I've never had before. So what we do is we sleep strategically in our bed to, like, prepare for an attack. You know? Like, I'm here. Like, she's here. She's, like, closest to the door. But it's, you know, she doesn't even know there's a strategy. So it just... So the plan is, like, the guy's going to come in, right? And she's going to lunge at him. She'll lunge. She'll probably be like, oh, I felt like I got pushed. And I'll be like, well, you don't know what lunging means. She'll lunge. She'll put up a good fight, all right? At least a good enough fight that I can be practicing with my knife on my side. Just a little, you know, ready for him. That's when...
1: Hey, it's Craig Shoemaker.
2: The Love Master, baby.
1: And when I'm Chicago, what do? I do Chicago's comedy scene with Steve Tuohy and Tony Carr. Nobody funnier. And, hey, laugh on, everybody.

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0: No, we got to keep everybody. That's the point of that joke. We got to keep everybody, man. I think we need to have real world legislation, though. I think Obama needs to write legislation that impacts everybody in here. You know what I'm saying? We need real world. Like, I know I'm going to offend some people. I don't think anybody over 60 should be able to use cell phones. No, they can't figure out the technology. You know what I'm saying? My mom will call me and talk to my voicemail as if I picked up. You know what I'm saying? It's like you have one message for 49 minutes long. Like, she thinks my voicemail's an answer machine, and she yells at it and says this stuff that's inappropriate. Pick up, pick up. It's okay if you're gay. Why would you say that? Why would you yell that? You know what I'm saying? And I don't want you to think I'm bashing women. That's later in the show. You know what I'm saying? No, because my dad, he's over 60. He can't figure out the technology. You know what? He asked me, he's like, hey, Trent, I need you to get me a Bluetooth. Give me a Bluetooth. So I got him a Bluetooth, right? He wears Bluetooth all day. Leave his phone at home. Hello? Hello? It's Bluetooth's 8 miles away. You know what I'm saying? We need real world legislation. Like, I think all televisions, iPods, and radios ought to have an ignorance meter on it. Yeah, so you only get so many ignorance minutes a month. Right in the middle of your favorite reality show, you watching Honey Boo Boo or Real Housewives of Anywhere. Your television just cut off. And a note pops up like, you gotta watch 6 hours of the History Channel. Get your TV back on. Right? Same thing with your iPod, right in the middle of your favorite Kanye West song. Your iPod just cut off. And a note pops up like, you gotta download a book on tape with your ignorant ass. You know what I'm saying? It's too much, man. I don't think anybody, any men, should be able to get a tattoo with your child's name on it if you late on child support. Right? Yeah. I mean, can't you use that money for something else like child support? I take it personal because I got a daughter, you know what I'm saying? I take care of it, and it's hard. You know, like, I didn't know that the first 9 months of a child's life, they have nothing but breast milk. I didn't know, you know, because I hadn't been around kids a lot, which makes sense, you know, as an adult man. It'd be weird if I'm like, I'm around kids all the time. But I didn't know that she had nothing but breast milk, and I was like, you know, if breast milk is the only thing on the menu, at least I could do is taste it. And it was nothing weird, okay? It wasn't like a six-pack of breast milk. I just... Fellas, you ever taste breast milk? You ever... The shit is amazing. You haven't had a, oh my God, it tastes like honey and brown sugar and tastes like good credit. You know what I'm saying? It's like graduating college, you know? Shit is amazing. Let me see if I can break it down for the men that have never had it. Okay, guys, let me see. You ever got in an argument with your woman? And I'm talking about a bad argument. You guys argue all day. You shut up, you shut up, you shut up, you shut up. It gets to be about midnight. She's like, you know what? I'm going to bed. You sleep on the couch. Boom. Sleep on the couch all night. You don't have good sleep because you got toys in your ass. She comes, wakes you up the next morning. She says, hey, honey, wake up. Thought about the argument all night. You were right. I was wrong. I apologize. Please forgive me. Only thing I can do to make you understand how sorry I am is cook you an omelet, give you a blowjob. Yeah, fellas, you ever had that happen? No, me either. But if it did, that's exactly what breast milk would taste like. See that feeling you got? That's what breast milk tastes like. You know what I'm saying? And I'm not making this up. Women, back me up on this. I'm not making this up. Kids scratch themselves. You can put breast milk on a cut and it heals quicker. It's like getting peed on by a wizard, right? No, it's like a Care Bear jacking off in your face. But it's nothing but powdered donuts and Skittles. It heals everything. Shit is amazing, man.
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2: I don't like that Wild Encounter stuff. You know, I grew up in a city. I don't know nothing about that junk. We went hiking a couple months ago, and we stayed in a rustic cabin. I found out rustic means old piece of shit. Right? A little tip for you there. They don't even have showers in these things. You ever been in one? No? Me and my girlfriend, we're hiking for like 3 days. And we're all slimy because we can't take a bath. And she goes, hey, let's make love. I go, make love? I go, we'll burst into flames. What the hell are you talking about? Make love. We'll start a grease fire, you idiot. Sometimes she wants to have sex like 2-3 times a month. What am I, a machine? You know what she tells me the other day? Get this. She goes, hey, why don't you trim yourself down there a little bit? I'm like, no, I'm good. Get away from me, you freak. Where the hell are you gonna get that done? I tried. I went to the Supercuts. Just take a little off the sides. And don't touch the back. You ever do that, folks? You ever, just me. Okay, good. Well, don't do it. It looks horrible. They're all like, man, I gotta fix this. So I shaved it all off. I know. Now when I get cold, I get goosebumps. It looks like chicken. Original, not the extra crispy.
3: Hey, this is Bobcat Goldthwait. I'm not dead yet, and you're listening to Steve and Tony here on Chicago's comedy scene. That's, you're listening to Steve and Tony. I'm Bobcat Goldthwait, back in Los Angeles, sleeping in a pool of vomit.
4: Got to go to a wedding a couple months ago. That was exciting. My buddy Jake got married. I got to be a groomsman at his wedding. I had to buy a shirt and tie to stand in his wedding. I was buying the shirt and tie when the clerk looked at me and said, ooh, dress for the job you want, not the job you have. Which was odd because she was dressed for the body she wanted, not the one she had. She was a very petite woman wearing very baggy clothes. Oh, did some of you turn that into a fat-shaming joke? You did that in your own little noggins, didn't you? Yeah, that's the power of suggestion. I put words into the ether. You made it bad. I didn't. I do not fat-shame. No, no, no. I fat-embrace. You don't even need boobies to motorboat a big girl. You can get thigh action.
5: Food, you guys eat the stuff? Yeah, there you go. I was doing this the other night. I was standing in front of the fridge trying to decide what to have for dinner, and I'm having fun doing it. You ever do that? And you're just like, ooh. The limitless possibilities. The permutations. The combinations. I'm in the fridge, and I'm just like, ooh, yeah, what am I going to have tonight? Ooh, yeah. I'm elbow deep in this fridge. You know, what you got back here, baby girl? Mm. Peanut butter and pickles, maybe. What am I gonna have tonight? Oh, I could eat you sardines, but I'm not gonna. I'm gonna save you for later. Actually, what you doing in the fridge, sardines? You in a can. You belong in a cabinet, girl. Shit. Oh, why'd I put you in the freezer then? You know, you gotta go. We all do this, right? Maybe not in precisely that way, but I think we've all had those thoughts. And it struck me, that's kind of an entitled question, right? What am I going to have tonight? That's sort of an entitled way to put that. Not like, oh, I hope there's something good, but like, what's it going to be? Who's going in here, you know? Like, there haven't been a whole lot of people who've lived in societies throughout history who could ask themselves that, what am I going to have tonight? Right? Like, say you've been born a poor Ukrainian child during the arms race. I don't think you'd very often find yourself being like, what am I going to have tonight? Oh, that's right. Sawdust again. You know, you'd never... you wouldn't do that. But we have so much food now, we just fuck with it. We play games with it, make reality shows about it. We tell stories with it. Like for the kid, perfect example for the kids, Ants on a Log. Do you guys remember Ants on a Log? Right, there's a whole narrative to it. You get the celery out, you go cream cheese or peanut butter. That's fucking choose your own adventure right there. Put the raisins on top. Ants on a Log, yeah. Good shit. Good shit. Good shit. What we forget, though, is that our prehistoric ancestors would have eaten fucking ants on a log, right? Like, they would have loved that. They would have done a double take, like, oh, yeah, I'm going to eat tonight, not telling the others. You know? They would have eaten every last ant, and when they were done, they would have eaten the fucking log. That's what they would have done. But now we've got so much food, we can write off whole categories. No, I don't eat that. Hey, bro, what's in that? Because you know I don't eat wheat. The fuck did you say? You know, wheat. The crop that's allowed humanity to flourish since the birth of civilization in the Fertile Crescent? Yeah, I don't eat that. It's cool if you eat it. Just try not to breathe around me afterwards, okay? No, I don't have celiac disease. I just don't like the way it makes me poop, okay? I don't eat it. Meanwhile, our little Ukrainian friend would have been like, I have heard that in America, they have a thing called poop. Poop, what is this poop? They're having so much food, some of it is coming out other side. Other side? You mean that's not just for hiding grandfather's fillings? Not in America.
6: I'll go back over to 3 of 6 over here. 3 of 6, since I gave you some shit earlier, all right? You get to give it to me. You ready? You get to give it to me. Real easy. Real easy. So I laid out all the cast of characters, okay? You met them all right? Now, there are 5 Kellum kids. One of these Kellum kids is not married, okay? Here's the game show portion of my set. Miss, number 3 of 6, which one of the Kellum kids is not married? Which one do you think it is? It's fucking me.
7: All right, Bob, can we put an ABB on a bitch in a second? All points. Okay, all points bulletin. All points, all right.
6: No, I am that one. I've not gotten that merit badge of adulthood yet. But don't worry, I'll make it to Eagle Scout at some point. Big scout crowd showed up, yeah. We took a break from learning knots in the woods. I love it. I love all my friends that were Boy Scouts. They were also all the people that know how to turn like a can into like a bomb. problem with a good crowd, Mom. No, I'm cool. I'm cool. It's all right. My youngest brother, he's a chemical engineer. He got married. It was wonderful. It was a beautiful ceremony. And he told us that, middle of the day, it was beautiful, kind of get together of the family. We were getting together for the 4th of July. And then, of course, he had to drive me home because I'm Uncle Kevin, okay? All right. And the young children know Uncle Kevin rides the train to Christmas. Go pick up Uncle Kevin from the train. Or Uncle Brendan, who's going to, I don't know, because he's a chemical engineer, make a car run on farts, will make a car fart car for Kevin so he can get somewhere on his own. So he tells us this wonderful news at noon. It's wonderful. It's all this great stuff. I'm feeling really good about myself. And the Irish architect smartass through the crowd of hi and hellos, he just points at me and goes, you're the last one. And I didn't realize that until, oh, shit, I'm the last one. And I didn't mind. I didn't mind. It wasn't a big deal. But then, I don't know, someone got a hold of him. There was some executive decision. There was a Congress, you know. There was a caucus of the older siblings who got a hold of him. And someone told him, you got to put Kevin in the wedding. Okay, you got to put, you know, Mom and Dad aren't going to live long enough to see Kevin divorced. Okay, this is the closest that he's going to get. So put him in the wedding. So he drives me home, and he's there with his beautiful now wife, and they both get out of the car as I get out of the car. I'm like, why are you getting out of the car? This is what? And I kind of knew right away what he was about to do, and I felt so good. I knew what I was going to say when he asked me, all right? And he goes to me, you ever been in a wedding? It's wonderful, right? It's a wonderful feeling. It makes you feel really, really good about yourself. It makes you feel special in someone's life, right? And but the problem is he didn't seem committed to asking me. And why did she have to get out of the car? And why is he holding her hand like he's a doctor giving me bad news? He's... Megan and I don't want to. I don't want to. Can we do it? No, okay, all right. I don't want... Megan, I want to know... I'm just going to get it out. I'm just going to get it out. Megan, I want to know if you prepare a special day, you'd be the best man. And then he gets it out, and then he looks at the other shoulder and just says, shit! And I slap her hand away. I bear hug my little brother. I bear hug him. And I say what I knew I was going to say. I didn't say I love you. I didn't say thank you for making me a part of your special day. I'm so excited for both of you. I said what I knew I was going to say. I said, we're going to WrestleMania! And we did. And we did. And it was great. And we did. And the problem with that is, I've heard people in my family, specifically the coach of our family's football team, my mom, refer to, she said this one time, every time you kids get married, it's like our family has our very own Super Bowl. Every time you kids get married, it's like our family has our very own Super Bowl. Well, guess who's not taking this team to the fucking playoffs? Okay? I'm not getting on the field, all right? All right, there has been a couple of Super Bowls, and they didn't let me sell hot dogs at them. So here's the thing. There comes a time where my brother has to tell my mom what I'm doing at the upcoming Super Bowl, right? And I'm with my dad in another room. I believe we were moving furniture of some kind. We were moving something. And my dad makes eye contact with me, and he goes, Kevin, Did Brendan tell your mother about what you're going to do with the wedding? Before he could finish saying wedding, all I hear in the other room is, no, no, no, no, no! No! No, Brendan, no! You got to reel him in! No! Oh, no, Brendan! Oh, he is too curious! He is too curious! He saw R-rated movies at an early age.
8: All right? He ruined Thanksgiving one time asking your father to explain what the menstrual cycle is because he saw a very important episode of Roseanne. You know what he's gonna do. You know what he's gonna do. He's gonna get up there at your wedding, your special day, and he's gonna turn it to one of his filthy, filthy comedy shows.
6: And that's exactly what I did.
8: There was a maid of honor. She was very pregnant. She was very sweet. And there's nothing wrong with that, right? But, you know, she's giving a speech for two. So it's great, you know? And I thought she was going to speak for this amount of time. She didn't speak the amount of time. So I get up there. I'm like, oh, okay, all right. This feature set has certainly become a headliner situation. You know? It was really good. You guys think this is fun? I killed it that wedding. That was way better. Yeah, you guys should have came to that one. Yeah, it's really great. I was killing with the aunts. You know, you ever see a 60-year-old lady go to a formal occasion, get that nice blazer on with the shoulder pads in it? We're whipping those at the wall, just hoping they stick. You know what I mean? Just chugging white Zen down. It was really great.
9: I remember he's playing soccer now, and when I asked the coach how's he doing, it's like, well, Phoenix can run a quarter of a lap. I was like, what the fuck? What kind of soccer coach are you that he can run a quarter of a lap? Are you not making him run more? You just gonna make him run a quarter? Because he says, I really watched his practice. He ran halfway through the lap and just passed out. Like, boy, get your fat ass up. You embarrassing us. Get up. It's just stupid. I remember going to the soccer game. He had two soccer games. Two of them. He's supposed to have five, but three of them got canceled because, you know, they're special ed kids. And special ed kids like, I ain't playing no damn soccer. Or should I say, I ain't playing no damn soccer. But it was game. The first game was the most hilarious thing. I showed up late. The score was 4-0. I see this girl on her team, and she's kicking, and she scored a goal. I'm like, yeah, that's what we talking about. Go Gwendolyn Brooks. And my girl said, Alan, she scored on the wrong goal. She's been doing that for four times already. It's like, oh, shit, that ain't nobody else cheering. Why am I only cheering right now? I said, Alan, she scored four times. The second time, the boy was I thought he was about to score his first goal. He was kicking it. He went from the other end of the goalie box. He took the ball. He stole it. He was dramatic. He was doing all his footwork because I hear him kicking the wall in the room. I know because I got a fucking hole in the wall. I got to pay for that shit. They say, you better be able to score a goal since you breaking shit in this house. You better be 15, playing overseas and make $1 million so you can pay for this goddamn wall in the house. He was kicking the ball. He's kicking it. He got to center field and just stopped and took a breath. I was like, what the fuck is this? Nobody else told him to keep going, but I'm the one that, hey, get your fat ass going across the thing. The boy weighed 185. I weighed 167. I had to stop feeding him for a week so I could feel like the man of the house for some reason. It was awful.
10: My last name's Gonzalez and I'm white. We can talk about that for a second. I took Spanish class for about 8 years of my life, and I always had Hispanic women be my teachers. And it would always be the very first day of class. They would go down the attendance sheet for the very first time, get to my name, and completely lose their mind. They're just like, Abramson, Butler, Gonzalez, ¿Dónde? ¿Dónde está mi hijo? Mi sangre, ¿dónde? When I always had a burster bubble, it's just my dumb white face, like, hola! Estamos all up in this bitch, what? I mean, KK, all right. I call dibs on a Spanish name, Nacho, everybody. I love nachos. Gotta call me Nacho. Senora Rita, why are you crying? Broke her heart every time. This actually happened. I was in high school. I was in math class, and my counselor shows up, and she pulls me out of class.

0: They're just like, ooh, who do we give this to? Eh, Ricky's the closest. Just give it to him.
1: That's fine.
0: Like, there were many well-deserving actual Latino students. But the funniest part is they wanted to know if I could accept the honor at the Latino Heritage Award ceremony. So I'm envisioning this sold-out auditorium full of actual Hispanic families. It's this beautiful ceremony where they get to the main event where they announce Latino Student of the Year and just disappointment across hundreds of people as they just see my dumb white face like, woo, I did it. Hooray for me. Nope, nobody. Okay. Part of me really wanted to do it, though, because I've always been the biggest pro wrestling fan ever, and it's always been my dream to be a bad guy wrestler. That's always been my dream, and I thought that would be the perfect moment to live my dream, pretend to be a villain and a bad guy wrestler, and just really heal it up. Like, they announce my name, I walk on stage, I'm like, that's right, bitches, I'm fucking white. Mwah. Say hello to the bad guy. Oh, you take our jobs, we take your trophies. Like to thank white baby Jesus. All right. Suck it. Suck it. Didn't do that, but it would have been fun.
2: Hey, what's up, everybody? It's comedian, actor, author, Finesse Mitchell. You might know me from Saturday Night Live or a whole bunch of stuff. I don't know. But hey, when I'm in Chicago, I'm always checking out Tony Carr and Steve Tui at Chicago Comedy Scene.
3: Here we are, Chi-Town. We did it. We came a long way. We're here. I'm so happy to be back in this city. I'm back home. It's amazing. I'm feeling the vibe again. You know what I mean? Took a walk around the lake. I was listening to conversations, two guys arguing, yelling at each other with that thick Chicago accent, you know, that, Chicago, it's Chicago, A's are as, Chicago, and T's are D's, over there in Chicago. You know that? A's, as, T's, D's, everyone's racist. It's such a good city. What a city. I heard two men fighting. Two men were in an argument, in just a verbal argument. Not anything bigger than that. Just arguing. And the one guy goes, you know what? Why don't you suck my dick? And the other guy goes, you suck my dick. And I was like, hey, suck each other's dicks, man. That would have been a fight to see, huh? Comes up like, you motherfucker. Wah! Finish him. Finish him. We gotta stop saying it like that. Guys have to stop saying it like that because girls are gonna start believing it. There's a negative connotation when you say that. You go, suck my dick. We say it negative, suck my dick. You say it like it's a bad thing. It's the best thing in the world. It's the best thing that's ever happened to me. We should say it nice. You should go, hey, suck my dick. Please, if you have time. If you don't, it's not a big deal. I would love it a lot.
4: For me, relationships are hard because I just haven't met someone that makes me as happy as I make myself. It sounds like a joke about masturbation, but really it's a joke about drinking. Let me explain. Right now, I am going through a bit of a civil war, and I'm guessing a lot of men have gone through that. It's the brain and the penis, and they're fighting. Whoever wins controls the body. It's a battle to the death. And right now, my brain is getting outsmarted, and it's kind of embarrassing. We'll be at a club, and my penis will go, hey, brain, why don't you go over there and talk to that girl? My brain will go, I'm not talking to that girl. That girl's wearing a fanny pack. And I don't talk to fanny packs on weekends. My penis will go, my bad. I can respect that. Let's just have some tequila. And guess who fucks the fanny pack? And a lot of women always go, what does your heart have to say? What does your heart have to say? He generally stays out of it. My brain and penis are fighting. My heart's like, well, I'm gonna check on our fantasy football team. That's where I belong. And it's true. Relationships would be so much easier if a woman just supported a man's fantasy team. That's when I'll settle down. As soon as a woman knows her shit, oh my God, babe, I hear Arian Foster is slipping in a draft. Who are you thinking about taking this year? My response would be, I have no idea, because right

0: Right now, I'm making wedding plans. Why are you crying? Shh. Stan, what do we get? I don't get it. I don't get why you have to do fantasy football. You don't have to get it. Just support us. It's a lot of shit you do. I don't get. I still support. Like, I don't get why you say you're not hungry, but then when I order something, you eat every goddamn thing on my plate. I don't get why you think the silent treatment actually punishes us. I don't get why you ask me, do I look fat in this dress? It took you 25 minutes to get in that dress. Yes. Stripes ain't your thing, boo. And I always say yes in hopes that she puts me in a silent treatment. You can at least appreciate why a man has a fantasy team. Every man on some level wants to own a sports franchise. And I don't know if you know this, but the Los Angeles Dodgers was just sold for $4 billion. And you seen my checking account. You know that I'm $3,999,999,647 short. This fantasy football league is $50 with 5 free transactions. I can't even get first dates right. First dates are the hardest thing to do because you got to hide all of your bad qualities and keep all your good qualities up front. There's no way that I can make a girl happy just showing 20% of who I am. Then you got to pay the bill, fellas. You got to let her know. You got to give her the comfort that this may be a stable relationship. So pay the bill and hope that you can advance to second base. Because if you don't, you'll keep paying and get nothing in return. And that's how you fall into the friend zone. And that's an awful place to be. Yeah, it got real silent because I'm telling women secrets right now. All women subconsciously want to put a man in a friend zone. I don't know why, but you all do it. Hang out with a man all day, every day, tell him your deep, dark secrets, and then be like, we're just friends. Lay in bed, spoon with him, and whisper in his ear, we're just friends. Leave and go fuck somebody else and then come back over and eat the shit in his refrigerator and act like nothing happened. That's the friend zone, and that's an awful place to be. I would rather be in District 9 from the Hunger Games than be in a friend zone. I will never, ever go to a friend zone. I will rape my way out of a friend zone. Take that shit to court, boo. I just want a male judge. You realize you raped that girl? I shouldn't have, Your Honor, but I was in a friend zone for 3 years. Case dismissed. Settle down, people. All I'm trying to say is be a good parent. That's my point. Take care of your kids. That's been my message the whole night, but you guys don't listen. I have 2 kids, and I'm not married. I am what they call an American. I tell my oldest that Santa doesn't exist. He took it hard. People always ask, what age do you tell your kids Santa doesn't exist? Here's an answer for everyone. When you can no longer afford to shit on their Christmas list, it's time to tell them. It's that simple. My son gave me his Christmas list. I was like, yeah, man, he not real. I'm sorry. I'm sorry. I can't afford all this. I can put something on it. This is Christmas. Look, Dad, this is what I want Santa to get me. I want a digital camera, but only if it's 10 megapixels. I also want a cell phone and an iPad. I'm like, whoa, slow down, player. Santa don't do iPads. Santa does Legos and action figures. To which he responded, well, I feel like I had a pretty good year, so I'm gonna keep it on my list. And then we just uncomfortably stared at each other. And so I was like, well, I'm Santa Claus. I didn't want to tell you. I was hoping that your friends would tell you. And then I would later confirm. But you have backed me into a financial corner with your $3,000 Christmas list. Now redo your list and keep it under $150. Wipe your tears. Two boys I got. My firstborn is born a week late. We had to induce labor. Went in at 5 o'clock in the morning. She didn't have them till 1 the next morning. Still didn't want to come out, so they used forceps. You know what those are? Head pliers. Grabbed them by the head, yanked them out. Ended up with a fractured skull, ICU for a week. True story. Second kid came out 6 minutes flat. Rode out. Pretty sure he was wearing a top hat. It was amazing. Smacked his own ass. Psh. Tipped the nurse a little something, something for you. I was like, oh my God, we have our favorite. Yeah. Everyone has a favorite kid, and it's generally not your first one. Your first kid is your practice kid. That's the kid you fuck up. I can't even make eye contact with mine. I'm like, don't look at me, dog. Go to your room. Go to your room. I will turn to stone. I admit that I fucked him up. I already nicknamed him Mulligan. If you fuck up your second kid, you're a shitty parent. Stop producing. It's not your thing. This third kid gonna come out right. I bet it won't. My youngest is amazing in basketball. Surprise. His first grade team, he had 26 out of 30 points. The next game, 22 out of 28 points. So they moved him all the way up to the third grade team. He led them in scoring with 18 points. I looked at their mother, was like, you know, there's no way I'm not going to exploit him, right? I already changed his name to Meal Ticket. The problem is his favorite sport is soccer, and I refuse to acknowledge it. He's like, Dad, I want to play soccer. No, you don't. It's a phase. It's like being gay. You'll grow out of it. Like, I want to play soccer. Name me one famous United States soccer player. I can't do that. I know you can't. Now work on your fucking free throws. But I got homework to do. That's what your mom is there for. You free throws. It's tough love. I love them, but they do things that make me think they're going to be awful adults. And that's the worst thing to see in your kids. When they do something, you're like, this can't be good later. And my son's like, hey, Dad, can I get a peanut butter and jelly sandwich without the jelly? You mean just a peanut butter sandwich? That's what I said. That's not what you said. And no, you can't have just a peanut butter sandwich because nothing goes better together than peanut butter and jelly. It's the sign of a solid relationship. And if you don't believe in solid relationships, that means you're probably not going to pick up your kids on the weekends you're supposed to have them. Wipe your tears. They cry a lot. They're also at that age where they're like, I hate you. I hate you. I wish you weren't my father. Well, I tried to pull out. I thought I did, so I might not be. He didn't get that at all. He told his mother, she got it, but that's a different set of jokes. I'm not doing this one. Pull it out, men, if you have to master that technique. Remaster that technique, half of you wouldn't be here right now. Ah, those last two strokes. Ah. They get us every time. Ah. I don't know why. I don't know why we do it. We know she's not on the pill. We know we're not wearing a condom. We know we're about to come, but yet and still, oh, I'm about to come. Just two more strokes. Don't do it, man. Don't. I think I just got like a drop in her. Really? Really? One drop? That's still like 100,000 fucking babies. Have you never read a Snapple cap? Wouldn't that be amazing if that's the kind of information that Snapple dropped? Did you know the drop of a male jizz is 100,000 babies? I did not know that, raspberry iced tea. Thank you for your knowledge. You are like a liquid Wikipedia.
1: Love doing stand-up comedy. I've been doing it for 16 years. It's my favorite thing I've ever done. It's gratifying. I really enjoy coming out night after night, giving the opportunity to make people laugh. It's a rewarding thing, but also it is the easiest job in the world. Being a stand-up comedian is the easiest thing you could ever do. I'm not saying being good at stand-up comedy is easy. That, like anything else, takes practice, skill, development, and talent. I'm just saying, apples to apples, day one of a new job, stand-up comedy is the easiest thing to get started in. What do you need to make stand-up comedy work? A bunch of people, for some unknown reason, all agree to face the same way at the same time, and maybe a drink or two, a bucket of popcorn, and some shithead to stand in front of them and yell at them for a little bit. That's really all they...
2: I don't even need a microphone. That's how easy stand-up comedy is. I don't need any equipment.
1: This is all aesthetics to make it seem like I'm putting on a show up here for you. It's bullshit. I don't even think this thing is on. That's how easy stand-up... Half of you don't even know who the fuck I am and I'm recording in here tonight. That's how easy... stand-up comedies. You would never do that in any other facet of life. You wouldn't go to a movie without seeing what's playing. You wouldn't go see a band without knowing the style of music they play. You wouldn't even go to a restaurant without looking at the menu. But comedy, you're like, whatever fucking idiot is standing there, I'm gonna go hear what he has to say. Half of you don't even know if I'm Vince Carone. That's how easy this job is. That's how easy this is. Vince Carone could be sitting in the back watching this idiot up on stage right now. People challenge that. They go, what about stripping? Stripping's pretty easy, too. No, it's not. Stripping's actually a lot harder than it seems. Stripping requires a uniform that you have to put on to take off, and a stripper needs her music. You need to have the stripper. You could take away my microphone. I could still do my job flawlessly. You shut off the music on a stripper, that is one awkward stage dance we're all forced to watch in a dim-lit room. You'd hear that ass crack come screeching down a pole. Cover up her chest and go flying off that stage. Because clarity kicks in when the music cuts out and you realize you're just some lady that's changing in public.
3: And like Kate and... Mark was saying, you know, as a comic, got a lot of time during the day to watch TV, you know, and there's so many TV shows and stuff. I'm watching a show, I'm embarrassed to even tell you, Animal Hoarders. This is the worst show. Do not watch it. It'll suck you in. The first one I watched, dude had 1,000 rats in his house. I don't mean like hiding under the house. They came out at night. I mean like rats everywhere. When they started the show, the dude was trying to change his channel in the living room. Like, he had a rat in his hands. And then this professional therapist lady comes in. That's how the show starts. And she's standing there and she's all prissied up. And she's like, John, do you want to explain how you got to this point? And I was thinking, how cool would it have been if all calmly he just reached into his jacket and pulled out a golden flute

0: He starts playing it, and all the rats are moving in unison. They're making cappuccinos. Same episode, a woman across town has 100 cats. Solution. You take those cats to the house with the rats. You put some cameras in there. I will watch that.
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2: 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Relax. We're joking.
3: Okay. You guys ready for your headliner? All right. Coming to the stage, he is the host of the hit podcast, This Is For The Birds. Put your hands together for Russ Williamson.
4: Yeah! Keep it going. Oh. All right, knock it off. Chicago, how are we feeling tonight? That's good. Let's talk about feelings real quick, okay? Okay. Like what's the worst feeling in the world? Is it being depressed? Is it sorrow when you lose a loved one? I think for me, the worst feeling in the world is when I take a nice hot long shower and I'm done. And I step one foot out of the shower, and I realize I have to take a shit. I think... I think that's gotta be the worst, right? Like, I literally get mad at my asshole. Do you know what I'm talking about? I feel like my mom yelling at me when I was a little kid. Like, I just cleaned up over there!

0: Anybody been in here married a long time, like a real long time? How long, man? 27 years. Y'all clap for 27 years. They sitting close together. That's good. Usually the couple that's been together, you know, to sit close together, that's that new couple. Ever see that new couple in the movie theater? They all cuddle. Yeah, boo-boo. You can have some of my popcorn. 27 years, they be at the movie theater. Damn, can I get some of this arm rest? Well, go sit over there. I ain't even want to see this damn movie. That's a different kind of love at 27 years. 27 years? Because that's that new couple. New couples, after sex, they cuddle. Mm-hmm. 27 years after sex, all you hear is, did the remote fall on your side? We done lost 3 remotes this week. You calling Comcast tomorrow, fuck that. She laughing, it must have happened last night.
1: My wife and I first met, we were dating, and we'd stay at my parents. My parents are very religious. They don't want us to defile the house, so they won't even let us sleep in the same bed, right? Two totally separate beds, single beds, so they don't want us to have sex in their beds. So what they do by that is they force us to find other places in the house to have sex, like the kitchen table or the fucking, you know, dining room or a bathroom or out in the jacuzzi, you know, whatever. We're defiling the whole house, so we won't fuck up the bed. And when we first started dating, man, even in a single bed, we weren't allowed to sleep together. We'd climb in the same bed together, and we couldn't sleep without being touching one another and hugging each other, you know? Or we'd sleep with one ear open, waiting to see if my parents would wake up. Now it's like 8 years later, we're sleeping in a queen-size bed, and she's like, would you fucking quit breathing on me? What's wrong with you? My breathing bugs her. That is craziness. I love her, man. I married the girl of my dreams. I'm very lucky. You know, we've been together for, like I say, 8 years. And for the last year, for a year and a half, we've been trying to conceive a child. And we finally did it. We stole one from a daycare center, right? Actually, no, we did it. She's pregnant. She's going to give birth later this month to our first son. We're very excited. Thank you very much. Yeah, see? Y'all's good wishes will help me later this month, I think. It's a boy, so I think we're going to name him John Jacob Jingleheimer Schmidt, right? Just so that song will make sense to one person on the planet, you know? His name is my name, too. Yeah. We were worried, though, because it took us a long time, man. It took us a while. I was starting to worry if my boys could swim. Ready to take them down to the pool and put little floaties on their arms. And everybody we know in the time we were trying got pregnant. She had a cousin. They weren't even damn trying to get pregnant. They just went off the pill, right? They were going to use a rhythm method for a few months, do some research, figure out what they wanted to do. But they're white people. They got no rhythm. First month, fucking bam, pregnant. My cousin-in-law's got like super sperm, man. It's hopping off the towel, climbing up the bedspread, you know? It's like salmon swimming the mighty river. Underneath her leg, underneath the sheet, fucking bam, nothing but cervix, right? I'm dropping mine off with a limo at the frickin' door, and they're like, nah, we forgot our IDs again. See, it looks like a sperm, isn't that funny? We did the pregnancy test to find out, which was fun, you know, interesting to do. You can just pee on a stick, right, which is cool. They didn't used to have that. Back in the day, they used to have a thing called the rabbit test, where women would go in and they'd pee and they'd inject into a rabbit 3 days later. If the rabbit was dead, that meant you were pregnant. Holy shit, talk about somebody rooting hard for the negative. The rabbit's rubbing his feet together for good luck, like, come on, sterility. Mommy, why aren't we celebrating Easter this year? Well, you're getting a brother and he killed the Easter bunny. But it was weird doing the pregnancy test and rooting for the positive, because we've done the pregnancy test a couple other times in our relationship where we were not rooting for the positive, you know what I mean? So this time it was like rooting for the Yankees to win the World Series. Yeah, it's like, come on, team I don't normally root for. Let's go. Jesus, her body's been like a transformer. It's amazing, man. Watching her stomach grow, it's been like, remember Jiffy Pop? You know? Yeah, baby's in there kicking. I guess once he stops kicking every 7 seconds, time to take him out before he burns, right? Yeah, you think burnt popcorn smells bad? Holy shit, you know? I felt like during the pregnancy, it was my job to do 2 things for my wife. 1, make her laugh as often as possible, and 2, comfort her.
2: She was great, man. She comes to bed one night, she's feeling like shit because of the baby in her. She's all cute. She crawls up in bed. She's like, Tom, why does the baby hate me? I'm like, sweetie, come on. He doesn't hate you. He's just mad because you won't fuck his daddy. Yeah, and she laughed hard. And that's reason number 704 that I love her to death. My mom was all excited before the delivery. She's like, Tommy, it's your job to be the coach. Now you be in there and you be tender and loving and supportive and give her everything she needs. And you forget every negative thing she's going to say to you. I'm like, I'm going to be in there coaching, Mom. And maybe that whole tender shit, maybe that's your coaching style. You know, maybe I ought to do it like my old high school football coach. Come on, Simmons, push! That's not pain. Walk it off. Fucking smack her in the head with a clipboard. My mom's all horrified. She's like, what? That's why you'll never be totally useless, Tommy. You can always be used as a horrible example. Thanks, Mom.
1: I like to say things to freak her out because my mom somehow believes I'm stupid. And I don't know anything. When it comes to the baby, man, it's fun just to say shit that I would never do just to freak her out. You know, my wife's all like, I can't get him to quit crying. I tried the pacifier, tried feeding him and changing him. I'm like, have you tried shaking him? Just to freak my mom out, you know? He's playing with a newspaper. He's all into it. And the newspaper, he's like having so much fun, like 15 minutes. Fucking talking to it and ripping it up. I'm like, man, this is great. Why do we even buy him toys? He likes regular shit to play with. Mom, hand me that plastic bag. Let's see what he does with it. She's like, no, don't ever do that. Jackass.
3: That's what you do, man. You kind of grow up. And when I started in working, I had to work in fast food. That's the only job I would get. My luck. You ever work in fast food before? It's the worst. Really, I always like to bond with people. They said by the year 2000, 85% of the workforce will have worked in fast food at one time or another. Anybody work? Shout out where you worked. Wendy's? Hot and juicy? That's a disgusting slogan, isn't it? I don't know if I like that one. Everyone's got a slogan. I worked at Burger King for a while. What's their slogan? Have it your way. I don't know about you. My way would be free of charge. That'd be my way. I said no. Okay, plan B. Serve it between Cindy Crawford's breasts. That's where I want my Whopper. Between those two vanilla shakes right there. And, hey, I got 39 cents. Supersize them while you're at it. That's a happy meal in my book. Taco Bell, make a run for the border. Make a run for the shitter. Here's a hint. Next time you go there, sleep on your stomach that night. If you don't, you'll be floating on your couch at about 3 o'clock in the morning like a hovercraft. What the hell happened to you? I dropped the chalupa, if you must know. I was in Taco Bell in Chicago, saw a Mexican guy trying to pay his phone bill in there. Taco Bell, thank you. There's a Polish guy behind him going, hey, hurry up, they're getting ready to shut mine off. Chinese guy behind him, I'm in the wrong joke. I just want runch. I'm in Kentucky, got Kentucky Fried Chicken in here. Yeah, finger licking good. That's disgusting. I expect to see people having so much fun, they start licking other people's fingers after a while. All that licking, that's why it's not San Francisco fried chicken. They'd be serving corn dogs in there. And the colonel would be a rear admiral. The other one's even better. We do chicken right. I don't think I want anybody doing my chicken. Right or otherwise. Excuse me, is my bucket done yet? Nope, Julio's still doing it. You tell Julio not to butter my biscuit, please. I don't think I want any coleslaw either, come to think about it. Of course it's disgusting. Here's the thing I learned last time I was in Kentucky. I like it here, but you got some weird laws. There's a law in the state of Kentucky. In the books, it says if you go to a restaurant anywhere in the state and the restaurant has a salad bar and you decide you want a second helping of salad, by law, in Kentucky, you have to do something. Anybody know what it is?
4: No
3: Get a clean plate. That's right. By law, you have to get a clean plate. Were there problems before I got here? Were people sneaking over the Indiana border going bare ass in the cherry tomatoes or something? I'll take a clean plate if they ask me to. I don't want to have to go to jail on a salad violation. Walking through the prison yard. Hey, man, what are you in for? I killed 10 people with an ice pick. What about you? I put some chocolate pudding on a dirty plate at the old country buffet. Bitch. Well, grab your ankles and welcome to prison. What's your buddy in for? Oh, he ripped the tag off his couch and mattress at home. See him? He taped a football game without the express written consent of the National Football League. That guy over there is our leader. He's lefty. He played jarts in his backyard last summer. You remember the game jarts? Lawn darts. You can't have them anymore. They're illegal in all 50 states. They're big 2-foot-long metal pointy darts with plastic fins, and you're supposed to throw them underhand and get them in a little hoop and get points. But people didn't do that. What did they do? They drink a quart of Jim Beam and go, Uncle Chester, go deep. They're putting that dolphin blowhole in the top of his head. Halfway into the bottle, they're throwing him overhand. And I don't know what it is about human nature, but it sure is true. There is not much funnier than to watch somebody you know or are related to get hurt right in front of you. Why is it? Your grandma's running for a bus with 2 shopping bags. She slips on a piece of dog shit, bounces her head off a fire hydrant. Her dentures come flying out. She's twitching like a perch. They just got out of the lake with full Depends. You can't stop laughing. I'm sorry. Call an ambulance. Not till I change my shorts, Grandma. Woo. My grandma's still living. Boy, I love her. She's 91 years old and still feisty. She was feisty all the time. For World War II, she had a tattoo of an eagle on her left breast. It's a pelican now. Sitting on a bowling pin. Good old grandma, boy. I loved her. Family life is rough, boy. That's part of my luck, too. Dysfunctional family to the 10th power. My dad was in a biker gang, and my mom left our family when I was a little kid, and bikers and stripper. My mom was a stripper and a hooker, and she left. And it's like, boy, happy Mother's Day. Thanks. And she came back when I was about 11, and my brother and sister, they sat us in a room one at a time, and they said, this is your mother. I said, lady, you owe me some Christmas presents. I'll tell you that right now. Told me she used to breastfeed me on the back of a Harley going 75 miles an hour, and she unzips her coat, got the tit flying everywhere. I'm a little baby in the back, and it's like by the time I get it, it's butter. It's like she's got nipple rings that aren't real gold. I got a green mustache when I'm done with breakfast. That's my luck, man. What am I going
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5: Everybody, it's Christopher Titus. You're listening to Steve, Tui, and Tony Carr. For God's sakes, let's make comedy great again.
6: I do. I love black girls. That's my favorite thing. Like, I want to date a black girl so bad. And it's not just so I can, like, come up on stage and brag about having sex with a black girl. Like, I will do that in graphic detail. I will have a PowerPoint presentation for that. That's not the real reason I want to date a black girl. The real reason why I want to date a black girl is because before I die, I want to go to Great America in matching sweatsuits. Mwah, that is. Oh. Mwah, mwah, mwah. I love it. That is my summertime drinking game, you guys. I sneak a flask into Great America and I just chill by a roller coaster. And when I see a black couple in matching sweatsuits, I do a shot. Now, if the guy unzips his sweatshirt and he's got the Walgreens photo T-shirt of their prom picture, 2 shots. And if in that picture he has the Chicago Bulls cummerbund and she has the matching Chicago Bulls jersey / prom dress, I go out to my car and do heroin. I'm going to say my favorite black girl of all is Rihanna. By applause, Rihanna. We like her. Right? I feel like we're friends now, and I'm going to tell you guys a real blooper that happened to me the other day that involved Rihanna. I don't know if you guys ever do this. Just stay home from work all day and get high as shit. All right. So far, so good. And here's when the blooper occurred. Oh, man. I was on my computer. Thought I was masturbating to the new Rihanna video. Turns out it was an old Prince video. That is just embarrassing. Man, oh man.
7: But New York was perfect for me because it's so international. I mean, Chicago's international, but you know New York is really fucking international. You know what I'm saying? It's everybody speaks some shit. You know what I mean? You know, here you can be like, hey, I'm from Chicago. Yeah, I'm in the car. Go far. See the Bears and the Cubs. Hey, Tom, how you doing, Bob? I'm all right. I did. Get a hot dog from somewhere. Yeah, let's get a deep dish pizza. All right, that's fine. That's fine. You know, and it's perfect because I'm an African. Yes. I am an African, 100%. African. Mm. I know you don't believe me because I have clothes on and shit. You know, when you say you African, they want that Discovery Channel African. They want that shit. They can't imagine Africans being cool and chilling. Mm-mm. They want... They... And you know, Africans in here know what I'm talking about. Uh-oh, everyone's like, oh God, oh no. Tribal call. And Nigerians be like, yes, that's right. We are here. We are here. Don't forget us. We are here. Nigerians will fuck up a show. Hey, say our name now. We are here. You just were walking past us. We are here for you. Say something. I'm Nigerian, man, so I remember telling my, you know, when you tell black people in Chicago, when I told my black American friends I was Nigerian, I remember that shit. I told them, like, they were surprised. I was like, hey, man, you know, I'm Nigerian, right? And, you know, when you tell Southern people shit by surprise, their voices go up really high. They were like, oh, man, are we, you, oh, shit. You African and shit, you African? You real, like, African? You, like, speak African? Yeah, I speak the whole country. Fuck. Like, yeah, man, you, damn, I didn't know you was African, man. Shit. I thought you were, like, regular black. I was like, what the fuck is regular black? You know, like, Mississippi, Kentucky, that's regular black. You got National Geographic shit. Regular black? Regular black? That sounds like a Crayola color. That sounds like a crayon color. We have Oprah, Obama, and now regular black. The new Crayola colors, man. Look at that. Perfect. Fucking perfect. Thank you, ladies. Thank you very much. Those are real crayons, y'all. Oprah, Obama, now regular black. Hundred percent African, yo. And you know, a lot of your friends test you. Even Nigerians be testing me. Anyway, hey, you said you are Nigerian. Eh? It's always like some creepy shit. Eh? So I heard you on stage. Yeah, Nigerian. Where are you from? Where are you from? That means shit in Nigeria. You're Americanized. I'm like, yeah, fuck is wrong with that?
8: You know, because my cousins, like, hey, I don't give a fuck. My cousins would try to come and visit me in New York. I'm like, hell no. Because I know you're going to fuck up my style.
7: They'd be like, Godfrey, we want to come and see you in New York City. I'm like, not with that accent. You will fuck all my shit up. Have yellow pants and a green shirt. Fuck that. And then they would talk to women crazy. Woman, come here. I like you. What are you doing looking at me? I can see you from here. Like, you're not supposed to talk to women like that, man. This is a woman, I'm a man. She's supposed to be here. I'm a prince. Get the fuck out of here. You ain't no damn prince. That's what we like to say too. I am a prince. But I'm driving cab for now. But I'm a prince. I'm trying to raise money for my kingdom. And I would always tell people, they don't believe I'm Nigerian. I said, dude, call my parents' house, right? My father would pick up the phone. People thought they were talking to the Lion King. Can I speak to Godfrey?
9: Godfrey is not here.
7: Mufasa, you are still alive. Who in the hell is Mufasa? Then they start crank calling him because they don't believe him. Hello? Azimbue. Click. That's why I don't ever worry about what goes on in America. I don't give a fuck. News don't scare me. I don't know where that's coming from. That scare me, man. Because I just go back to Africa, dude. That's why when people say go back to Africa, I go, I can. I have African GPS. Make a left here. You couldn't have a Nigerian on a GPS. You passed the destination. What are you doing? Turn around. You can't drive. You can't drive. Go, turn around and do it over. Make a left here now. Ah. Yeah. I go back to Africa. I already got a job hooked up. That's right. Easiest job. Weatherman. In Africa, that's simple. And now time for the weather. Here is the 5-year outlook. Hot as hell. See you in 5 years. Oh, we don't have a news team. Because, you know, in America, we got traffic, sports, weather. We got the team, right? It's the same dude. Back to me. There has been a shooting outside. We will go to a correspondent. Thank you. The shooting was right here. Back to you. That was a good report. I'm telling you. Oh, man.
10: I want to try some different foods. I want to mix up my diet. I really want to try penguin meat. I want to try penguin meat. I want to try penguin meat. Why not? People always tighten up when I mention eating penguins. I think it's now because of the movies. People associate penguins with Morgan Freeman's voice, and that gives them a status they don't really deserve. But people never have good reasons why we don't eat penguins. People never have good reasons. People never have anything. Oh, they're cute. No, cute is subjective. I think they're ugly. I don't want to eat one. Oh, but if we ate all the penguins, your children have to grow up in a world with no penguins. I feel like I can nail that shit. Daddy, what happened to all the penguins? Oh, we found out they went well with sriracha, and we obliterated the species. It was a wonderful era to be a part of, sweetie. I wish you were around, for it was such a beautiful time. Okay, there's some obstacles. You know, penguin is far away, so we pay a little bit more for penguin than we would. But I would pay $50 for a penguin meat sandwich. That's what I would pay. $50 for a penguin meat sandwich. That's my price point, $50 for a sandwich. Just to say I did it. Hey, you tried a new penguin meat over it. That's what I'd pay. I'd pay $2,000 for an exclusive Antarctica excursion where I could go kill a penguin with my bare hands. on that. You telling me you would pay good money to put a 20-hit combo on a penguin and throw it on the grill? Pow, pow, pow, pow, pow, pow, pow, pow, pow, pow, pow. All right, he's ready. Throw him on there. Why not? We're so far away, from the food process. I want to be hands-on. I don't want to hunt. I just want to slap an animal up a little bit. Like, I eat so many burgers. It'd be nice to go to a ranch one day and slap a cow in the face. Blah! See you in 2 weeks at Patillo's. It's over for you. You're not going to look like that soon. You're done. Why not? If it's getting slaughtered, why can't I slap it up a little bit? And that probably doesn't even register as pain or violence. That's probably why it's good that animals don't have plans. Animals don't have plans. They don't sit around with a 5-year plan. Their instinct is to stay alive and create more of their own. Animals don't sit around like, year one, I'm moving out of this dumbass town. Year two, I'm getting my commercial driver's license. Year three, stunting on everybody. Because some animals, their fate sucks. Like, hey, little chicken, what are you going to be when you grow up? Oh, me? I'm going to be 12 McNuggets that somebody dropped in the street when they were drunk. It's garbage food, man. Straight up garbage food. This next joke doesn't connect to anything I've done so far, and it won't connect to anything that I'm doing in the rest of this. I'll just do it. I want to jizz in my hand and go to a palm reader and say, what does this mean? What does this mean? What do you see in my future? A nap? Yeah, a nap. That's a joke that I should have written when I was 12 years old. Wrote it legit 6 weeks ago. Just... If you wanted a glimpse inside the mental state of this 30-year-old.
9: My boyfriend and I are in a long-distance relationship, so as you can imagine, I'm constantly looking for a new relationship. I'm kidding. I like him a lot, but I do constantly fantasize about strangers. Just mostly homeless people. They're very attractive in LA. They just woke up one morning, missed their commercial audition, and took a snooze on the street. So I just like imagine just grabbing their face and just like making out with them. You know, I think that would probably really make their day, even more than a hot meal. But I think I'm giving myself too much credit. I love my boyfriend so much that I decided to go and get his name tattooed on my back. Now, most of you are saying, whoopsie-daisy. And yeah, I mean, I've seen Benjamin Button. I know things end. So my friend was like, Beth, what were you thinking? Like, what if you ever sleep with somebody else? And I'm like, well, if I do sleep with somebody else from behind and they see that, I can just look back at him and say, hey, this is the kind of commitment you can expect from me.
11: Hey, what's up, everybody? It's D-Ray Davis, and these guys are great, except when they want me to be on the radio naked. I won't ever do it again. 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
12: I love you. This next character is a comedian who probably should have quit while he was ahead.
13: A lot of people think craisins are made of cranberries. They're not. They're actually just raisins that don't give a fuck.
14: They lock their bikes

0: I will.
1: I was walking in Central Park and I was particularly hungover and very hungry. And I saw an elderly man feeding pigeons. So I went over there and I got down and I pretended to be a pigeon. And the guy looked over at me. And he looked angry. And then he looked disappointed. And then he looked sad. And then he threw me a piece of bread. And I caught it in my mouth.

0: true, I guess. 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
1: Oh, I'll go to a Carvel and buy an ice cream cake just for a nibble. Smear the rest on my face like a geisha. Throw the remainder at a homeless person. I write my own rules. I take DayQuil at night. I wear a bathrobe in public. Just a robe, nothing else. Who's gonna tell me not to? You? I'll kill you.
2: It's weird when you find a hair in your food. The waiters are always very apologetic. Oh, I'm so sorry. I'll go right away and get you something new from the kitchen.
1: I'll kill you.
2: Well, that's where the hair came from. I want you to go get me something at Quiznos. A woman who has serious relationship issues. She can only express them when she's talking to babies. Oh, how cute. Eh? Mine's a boo-cha-boo. 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What a handsome boy, huh? You're going to grow up to be a real lady killer, huh? Just fuck them and leave them. Just raw dog and don't leave a note.

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0: I'm just glad it's full, man. I'm glad people came. I was worried I was going to have to Photoshop people in, like Trump's inauguration pictures and shit. Fuck. It's funny. I don't understand Trump supporters. I want to, though. I think understanding everyone's important. Like, I think dialogue's important in our society. So I'm like, I need to talk to some Trump supporters. So I need to go to the source. So I went to a bowling alley. And I talk with some white people. That's where they all hang out. That's where they all hang out. Yeah. It makes sense, because like, where can we go to play a sport that has the least threat of any minority competition? Bowling. Just go bowling. It's that or darts, and they're in the same fucking spot. And even with the Brunswick said the same thing. They all said the same thing. They said, we like Trump because he's relatable. He's just like me. I was like, relatable? I don't know if that's the number one trait we should look for in our president. He's the president. Should he be better than you? It's not about you guys, but what I did today was jerk off 2.5 times and come here. You're the first people I've spoken to all day. No president should share any cylinders to me whatsoever. And yes, you did hear I said 2.5. I didn't even have the willpower to finish a task that benefited me exclusively. That's like the number one trait a president needs to have. That's like the number one. It's the number one thing, man.
1: And now we're just ending this war. I got a call 3 weeks ago from the Department of Defense. Said, hey, you want to go entertain the troops? I'm like, yeah. They go, okay, you're going to go to Kuwait, Kabul, Baghdad, Uzbekistan, all the stands, whatever. I'm like, hey, don't we got any troops in Maui? We got to go all the way over there. So I'm going June 1st through the 15th. I got to take inoculations. I got to take chemical warfare training. It's really cool because you know what that means. If I don't get a show next year, some shit is going down in Hollywood right there. I'm like,

0: like me. Whiny bastard, I don't know. Then we go, why? You know, it's a big question. What do you always ask yourself? Why do they hate us so much in the Middle East? I know why. Want to know? I found out. They told me when you go there, you should take get as big a bag. You can't get a big, giant refrigerator bag because you should sleep in that because sand will embed itself in orifices you don't want sand in. Can you imagine? That's why they hate us. Because if you had to wake up with sand in the crack of your ass on a daily basis and we're going to Starbucks, that's some shit right there. They're squeezing out diamonds every day in their ass and we're going through drive-thrus. It's not the same kind of pain. I don't know. The worst part about the war, knowledge. We don't need to know everything. Especially in this country, because a lot of people are dumb. I got a cousin, she's not even dumb, she's damn dumb. You just look at her and go, damn, you're dumb. She couldn't even spell CNN before the war started, all right? Now she watches all the coverage, but she can't get the story straight. I call it news from abroad, because take your time. Some of you are dumb too, apparently, and I understand. Listen to this. She thinks Al Qaeda is a guy from our neighborhood, all right? She's like, I don't know why we're fighting him. Then I said to her, I go, well, maybe we'll get that guy who attacked the World Trade Center. And she goes, who, Oksana Bayou? Yeah, the Ukrainian Olympian. That's who we're looking for. Maybe if we go to the ice capades, we could follow the glitter trail. That would be helpful to end the war.
1: I saw this online. It was a big headline that said Mariah Carey shares cute pictures of the twins. I clicked on the link. It was her kids.
2: I'm wearing a condom right now, everyone. Yeah. I'm wearing a condom right now. That's what I do. I take a shower, I towel off, I splash some scope on it, just splash it with scope, and then I go throw in a rub. And then I go meet those mean streets of Detroit City. That's what I do. Yeah. Yeah, splash some scope on it, fellas, okay? Put a little mouthwash down there. Because she might forget how awful you are in bed, but she'll remember a minty dick. Yeah. Yeah. That's just the life hack from your old pal, Mickey Blue Jeans. How do you know when to stop using condoms? That's a pretty good question. Well, first off, when they're full. That's the number one. That's beginner stuff, okay? How do you know when to stop using condoms? It's a good question, legit question. I think I figured it out for everyone. Here's what I do. I usually date somebody for around 6 months. And if I don't see an outbreak and she survives flu season, I'm like, well, I'm not a doctor, but that seems like a clean bill of health to me. Because condoms are expensive, they are. It's like $8 for 3 condoms. God forbid you put one on backwards. You're like, fuck! Now I gotta work an extra shift. I had no idea there were that much money. None, because I never used to buy them, ever. I would always just steal them from my roommate because he was a redhead, and let's face it, he was never gonna fucking use them, ever. He's like, get out of my bedroom. I'm like, don't get mad at me because you have to wear sunscreen to bed. All right. Better luck tomorrow night, Tin-Tin. Why does every condom and lube have warming sensation? Did you notice that? Like every condom and lube on the market has warming sensation. What kind of cold dead fish are you fucking? Where temperature is a problem. Temperature's never been a problem with a vagina for any man, ever, in our lives. Ladies, your vaginas are perfect year-round, okay? I've checked the forecast. I'm gonna book the ticket, all right? Your vaginas are perfect all the time. Like, I would crawl into yours every fall and wait there until spring sprung. Just remember in Star Wars where they cut that thing open and they shove Luke in there to keep him warm? That's the way I want to be, in your puss-puss. Yeah, and I'll make myself useful. I'll do your taxes. I'll tweet from your twat. Like, it's lovely down here. Hashtag Febreze. Now, temperature's not an issue with a vagina. That's not something we have to worry about, right? Dry, that's an issue. What? The dry vagina? No one likes the cat tongue dry vagina. No one.

0: 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You know, like if you're drunk or it's my birthday. All right, butt sex. Let's just talk about it. Let's get into it. It's the brown elephant in the room right now, everybody. Listen, butt sex. Some of you ladies are into it, and I like to call you awesome. That's what I call you, okay? You get a nickname. You get a nickname. Guys, you don't know what the butt sex. You have to try, because some girls are into it. Some are not. It's a real crapshoot. It's a tough sell, let's be honest. The butt sex is a tough sell. Why? Because the butthole is the Mordor of your girlfriend's body. Yeah, have you seen Lord of the Rings? Do you know what I'm talking about? Mordor, that giant volcano they had to throw the ring in to save everything. Same thing as your girl's butthole. It's dark, it's hot, it stinks a little. You're afraid to go. Your girl definitely doesn't want you to go. But you told all your friends you'd do it, so get in there, Frodo. Take that journey, Frodo. But beware, because the great eye is always watching. I see you.
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4: 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And now that I've said that, hopefully they will return my son safe and unharmed.
5: I watch too much trash television. I watch this show called Ancient Aliens. Does anybody else watch this? Yeah. Yeah, Ancient Aliens. If you haven't seen it, the premise of the show is that we couldn't have done the stuff we did during ancient times. We must have had help from aliens. We couldn't have figured out farming in the desert. Must have been aliens. We couldn't have built the pyramids. That must have been aliens. The aqueducts, the roads, the theaters, the everything that was in Egypt and the Mesopotamia and whatever. That must have been aliens. You know, like Stonehenge, they carried those rocks over hundreds of thousands of miles and over caverns and rivers and lakes and whatever. And, you know, and it must have been aliens. How could we have done this back then? We didn't have the technology. We might not even have it now. You want to know what it was? It was slaves. We killed people. That's how we did it. We killed a shit ton of people every day. Like, they didn't have anything to do. They didn't have reality TV. Like, it'd be like, hey, Pharaoh, like 2,000 people died moving that rock, just that one. Did it move a foot? Well, I think so. Maybe like a half foot. Cool. Do it again. Like, what does he care, you know? He doesn't give a shit. He has all day to just sit in his palace and eat grapes and get fanned and get laid while people move the block. Oh, doesn't that look neat? All the rocks stacked on top of each other like that. You know, like, we wouldn't write something off in history like this, that like something that happened more recently, right? Because we don't care that we can think it was aliens because we don't have any connection to those people that died so we can look at those pyramids. We don't give a shit about them because we don't know them. But, like, this would be like if we showed up to Auschwitz, looked at the gas chambers, and was like, humans couldn't have done this. Must have been that damn Sasquatch. Start hunting Nessie, boys. Looks like her work again. Like, what the hell? Like, you're going to be, like, standing, like, at Las Vegas outside of a Tyson fight, and your friend's going to come up to you like, hey, man, you can believe this shit, but gremlins just shot Tupac. Like, the hell, man? It's horrible stuff on television right now. I watched this Shark Week, this week of sharks. Who gets it? Yeah, I love Shark Week. Some girls. I do too. This is what I don't like about it. It's just been done too many times. It's the same. If you like sharks that much, that's awesome. That's what Google's for. You can get on there all day and Google, hey, sharks. Look at big sharks, small sharks, you know, white sharks, black sharks, all the different types of sharks. Oh, shark bites. Cool. Like, be a shark. Wear a fin around your house and be Shark Man and, do, and listen to, you look at sharks on YouTube. And they, but I don't need an entire channel devoted for a week long to just sharks and then not to show Jaws. Like, way to slap me in the face. You know, this is the most ridiculous thing. You wouldn't have Elephant Week and not show Operation Dumbo Drop. Give me Jaws. Why is it so much to ask for? I think they just need to change it up. Instead of Shark Week, how about weak sharks? Like really pussy sharks getting their ass kicked by human beings. Take out your damn shark. Just beat the shit out of them.
1: I mentioned I'm married, pointed at my ring. I am. When I met my wife, we did not play the how many sex partners have you had game because I've heard that's damaging to relationships. You don't want that number in the back of your head. I don't think it matters how many people you've been with before you meet the one you love. Unless they have herpes, that means they were with one too many. So that would... My wife wasn't a virgin when I met her. I know that. She wasn't a virgin. I don't know how many people she's been with, but, and I'm okay with that. It doesn't matter to me that she wasn't a virgin. There is too much of a push for virginity in America right now, especially among the religious right. They tell women that you should not have premarital sex. If you do, it's the only kind of sex you'll have because no man will marry you. If you have sex before you're married, you're a wanton trollop whore. You're a bad person. And they go so far, these religious institutions, some of them, they say, ladies, if you absolutely have to experiment, have anal sex, that way you're still a virgin. Ladies, round of applause. Who's on board with this idea? Come on, who wants to... Who's going to jump on the butt sex train? Come on. Who? Really, no applause. None of you want to take it in the can for Christ. He died for your sins, you know. All right, round of applause from the men. Guys, who thinks it's a good idea? Who? What guy in here? Yeah. Couple of you. Get sloppy, go mudding. Actually, that was my bait and switch. Ladies, I am on your side. I think that is a horrible idea. I think it's stupid. And here's why. I love my wife. I'm happy that I'm married to her. But I don't know that we would be married today if on our first date she said to me, oh, I'm saving myself for marriage. And yet at the same time, because of all the ass traffic she'd had, her poop chute looked like the Grand Canyon. I don't think I ever would have gotten down on one knee in front of her and said, I love you. I want to spend the rest of my life with you. Will you marry me? Marry me. Marry me. Marry me. It's an echo joke. I will never divorce my wife, I'll tell you that. I'll never cheat on her. I will remain faithful to her because she tolerates me. You know, she might leave me, but I will never leave her, and I can't because she tells me flat out, she's like, you know, you could never do better than me. I put up with you. I put up with you telling jokes like that at my expense. I put up with you talking about our sex life in graphic detail in front of rooms full of strangers. I put up with you telling strangers how after we have sex, we drape a towel between our genitals and duck waddle together into the bathroom. Just so I don't snail trail and stain our mattress.

0: And I said, touche. And I can see you. I don't know if you know that. I can see you. When I do that and you go like this, oh my God, that's gross. That's sex. Sex is kind of gross. Sex is messy. And if you don't understand that, you're doing it wrong. You've probably seen too many Hollywood movies and have a false ideal version of sex in your head. That's not real. Hollywood sex is not real, where an actor and an actress make love. And after they're finished, they want to remain in the same room together. And there's no wet spot, and the room doesn't smell like a combination of sin and shame. No, real sex is messy, and when you're finished, the fight you have with your partner is, no, it's your turn to sleep in it. Now, I do know who to blame for this protecting of kids, overprotecting, making them safe. Moms, you need to dial it back. And I know it's moms because my wife went from a rational, sane woman, and then she became a mom and suddenly it was all about the baby. All about the baby. Moms and dads are different. Moms are like, I will always take care of you. I will protect you. You were a part of me. Dads are like, if you wander into traffic and get killed, shit, we'll make another.
1: So these porn titles are getting out of control, aren't they? Have you been watching any of this shit lately? Holy cow, they're so specific. Right, I was surfing the web for adult cinema the other day, and I saw a title called Weapons of Ass Destruction. Sounds terrifying, doesn't it? I didn't watch it because I'm not into politics. I also saw an incredibly specific title. It was called Stop Bullying Me and Fucking My Mom. I have several questions. The first of which is, why is fucking my mom second on your list? Get your priorities together, nerd, or you wouldn't be getting bullied. I did not have access to porn. You know, when I was growing up, going through puberty, the internet wasn't high speed, didn't have all that, and living with a single mom at the time, didn't even have, like, my dad's stash of Playboys to raid. I remember the first time I masturbated was to an issue of Ladies' Home Journal. He has an article on gardening. There weren't even any pictures, but I can imagine that woman out in that garden. I didn't even know I was masturbating, right? I was just sitting on the toilet bored. We didn't have smartphones, nothing to occupy our hands. So I was just smacking myself around, you know? And then at one point, there was like an amazing sensation. I was like, whoa, what is that? I like that. Can I make that happen again? I could. And so I just kept playing. And the next thing you know, I'm playing with my body like it's a washboard and a jug band. And then the most amazing feeling happened, followed by a terrible mess. But I was not concerned with the mess. I was concerned with that feeling. I was like, holy shit, this is free. I can do it all the time. And this suddenly I like sports, fuck sports. Forget video games, this is my thing. I put a lot of effort in, you know, to getting good. Took like 8 showers a day. Suddenly, my mom's like, he is so into his hygiene. If she only knew I was doing the opposite of hygiene. And she did, she walked in on me one time. Have you ever been caught by your parents? That sucks, it's real weird. I forgot to lock the bathroom door, and I'm sitting on the toilet, and I'm reading another issue of Ladies Home Journal. This one was an article on stain removal, which is ironic. And the door swings open. Now, I thought fast, and I just turned myself 90 degrees to the right and just covered with my back to the door my rock-hard erection, which was just standing up tall like it was winning an award or something. And while my mom could not see my erection, I'm still sitting sideways on the toilet. You kind of got to explain that. And so my mom was like, Jamie, why are you sitting sideways on the toilets? I was like, yeah, Ma. It's how I shit now.
2: 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Yeah!
3: I think frat boys are just giant, like, I just kind of see them as, like, humongous babies, you know? Like, they're just wandering around spitting up on people and stumbling through the room with that wide-eyed look, trying to find some boobs, you know? And if they can't, they just go to the corner and piss themselves. Like, it's like, I was like, babies. Just like babies. When they start to smell, you gotta change them, otherwise they'll wear the same polo for like a couple weeks straight. You know? You gotta make sure they sleep on their stomach so they don't die. Like, no, I didn't like when my roommates would get drunk, because they would always give me those unnecessary ultimatums. Like, where I have to decide between two things when I really shouldn't have to do either. All right, now you either come over here and give me a hug right now, or I can punch you in the face. Why do I have to do either? All right, you can either take me to get a burrito bowl, or I can pee in your bed. It's like... I didn't agree to this. I like the girls who wear heels to the bar. Actually, I hate when girls wear heels. Because what happens? They put on their heels 2 seconds after they're on. God, why did I wear these? My feet hurt. And that's all they talk about the entire night. Why did I wear heels? And then they walk home carrying them. It's not attractive to carry the heels home, girls. And then you got, like, hobbit feet. They're all black. And you look like Frodo carrying your heels. You're like, what? I took on this horrible burden. Where's Gandalf? Like, just wear shoes, ladies. More attractive.
4: I like to complain about stuff like that we all know is stupid, like Bath and Body Works and their smells. I don't know what midnight pomegranate smells like. I don't know. Is that different than a midday pomegranate? Like a late afternoon pomegranate? How do we apply time to fruit? I don't understand. This is how Bath & Body Works picks their smells. You ready? All right. There's a bowl of adjectives and a bowl of nouns. Promiscuous cranberry. All right. What? I don't know the difference between a slutty cranberry and a well-moraled Christian cranberry. Like, is one better for your skin? Which one's juicier? I don't know. Promiscuous cranberry. That's a terrible idea. That's a terrible idea. That's almost as terrible an idea as creating a blanket you can't masturbate under. AKA the Snuggie. Look at me. My arms are on the outside. How do I get in there? Now I gotta cut a third hole and make a smaller sleeve. Like, oh my god.
5: Guys, give it up for Jordan! Woo! Give it up for all the comedians you've seen before! Woo! Guys, are you ready for your headliner? Woo! You are? All right, guys. He's got a podcast, Ford Effect. You should follow him on SoundCloud and Apple. And guys, do you guys have Instagram? Clap it up if you have Instagram. Guys, this is the perfect time. Ford of Comedy. Follow him on Ford of Comedy on an Instagram. He's hysterical. I have to admit, when I first started comedy, he was one of the first comedians I met. He's been doing this for a really long time, and he's going to have you laughing throughout. All right, guys? Keep it going for the very funny and talented Alan Ford. Keep it clapping until he gets here.
6: Hickory Hills, make some motherfucking noise. I ain't gonna lie, I came down this bitch extra as hell with the camera following me. If I was a bad bitch, I'd be like, yes, I'm ready to do some jokes. I like it, man. Everybody up front, how y'all doing up here? Y'all doing good? Y'all laughing cool as hell today. I don't understand it. It's some hitters going out. Yeah. Fucking laugh. That's what I want you to do. I don't care how weird your laugh is. I did a performance one time. I heard a laugh that made me like, what the fuck was that? That shit was scary as hell. I said a joke, all I heard was, ha ha ha! The fuck? Who was? I don't know who that was, man. Before I start this, I gotta let y'all know I've been sponsored, and all my sponsors are completely fucked up. I'm letting you know this right now, but I'm supposed to say them so I can get this published and all that shit. This set is being sponsored by the Donald Trump Gynecology Center. We grab for your health, all right? That is what we do, man.
7: So, my 20s have basically been a blur, right? I mean, I'm only 25, but it's kind of a blur. Not because I party a lot, not because I drink a lot. I mean, there's that one ice cream sandwich situation. But mostly because I'm just too cheap to replace my contacts. Like, insurance isn't great, is what I'm saying. Or maybe it is, I just don't go. It's like, if it takes more than two trains, forget about it. Forget about it. I grew up with a single mom. My dad passed away when I was really young. And so my mom used to have these things called Date with Dave. And basically that meant was when she was watching David Letterman, we weren't allowed to bother her, right? I didn't know that. For 11 years, I thought David Letterman was my mom's boyfriend. And that he was just too busy being famous, he didn't really feel like being a father figure. So I was like, maybe if I get better grades, Dave will finally come. You know, I have this cousin that we thought was half Vietnamese. And then 18 years in, we find out the guy who's been paying for it for 18 years wasn't her real dad. So now we're not really sure what she is, except a thief and a liar. I had no idea how many people thought I was gay until same-sex marriage became legalized. I was getting all these messages on Facebook like, Sydney, aren't you so happy everyone came here?
8: It's been a big year for me, for us rather. We bought a house. Thank you. That's not small and made of plastic. Like this is really big. This is really big for us. It's got plumbing. with everything going on in the world, I gotta tell you, this is the perfect time to buy real estate. It really is, trust me. Like, I got a 30-year loan from a bank. Yeah, I know. The bank doesn't know we got like 10 years left. So it's like, come on. Come on, yeah, the world's on fire, but your boy's only going to have to pay a third of his mortgage. So, bring it. When by the time, you know, year 11 comes around, money's just going to be MASH references. And your boy over here is going to be a Winchester. He's got a lot of them.
9: I put my wife through a lot. It's her fault that she's still there now at this point, because I showed my cards early. I mean, a month into our marriage, I came home one night and I was like really, really drunk. And she loves that, so I try to like spoil her with it as much as I can. Yeah, I'm a pretty good guy. So it's like 5 a.m, she's furious. I lay in bed, then I just step it up a notch and I pee the bed. I've never even done that before. I like waited till I had a witness. Like I wanted to prove it. I was pretty good about it. I like woke her up and I was like, hey, what's wet? All right. just very innocently, "What's wet, babe? Did you pour like a perfect circle of water underneath me? It's a pretty flawless circle." She's like, "No, you peed the bed. What's the matter with you? I don't even, did I marry you or did I have you? I have no idea." We had another, I went out drinking again not too long ago, and I have a sequence of text I want to read. Let's, you know, we just want to see if we can figure out where she got mad, because she's mad. So, I just want to see where she got mad. The text started, my wife was at work. At 3.03 p.m., she texted, "Are you awake?" 3.10 p.m., I texted, "Just got done jogging." I think we can see that's not true, everybody. I don't think I'm fooling anybody there. 3.12 p.m., she texted, "Jog to the kitchen and do the dishes." She's trying to be funny now. Now she tries. 7.04 p.m., I texted, "I got to go do comedy." 7.08 p.m., she texted, "Have good shows. I love you." Well, that's just sweet. Yep. No fight at all. We're in a good relationship at that point. Now, if I had to guess, I think her mood changed somewhere in the next 11 hours. Because I did not resurface until 6:16 a.m. I texted, "I on my house." I don't know, that's not even a sentence. And these phones are supposed to auto-correct you and like help you out. Like it just let me go with that. It was like, "No, that's good. Let's go with that. That's just to the point. I like that it's to the point." You know? 6:17 a.m. she texted, "Are you drunk?" 6:19 a.m. I texted, "You're drunk." 6:22 a.m. she texted, "We need to talk in the morning." 6:24 a.m. I texted, "It is morning." I knew what time it was. 6:27 a.m. she texted, "Sleep on the couch." 6:31 a.m. I texted, "Whatever, dude." That's how you handle that. You give a nice whatever, dude. They like to be called dude. They don't act like it, but they do. I learned that.
10: Yo, what's up? You're listening to, what is it, Chicago's comedy scene?
8: And for some strange reason, people have this idea, this impression, that divorced people are angry. I don't know where they would get this impression. I am really angry, though. But I'm not angry at women, and I'm not angry at relationships. I'm angry because I keep going through life being really sure that I own something, only to get home and find out she took it. Years later, this is still happening, people. I was halfway through wrapping a Christmas present before I realized she took the tape. I already cut the paper. There's no going back. I didn't fight for a single spice. I don't know what I was thinking. Got the spice of life now. Fuck your paprika. I just never thought I'd have to be that guy who bought paprika twice. Nobody wants to eat your sad, divorced, deviled eggs anyways. Do you have any idea how frustrating it is? 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You have any idea how many years it takes to rebuild a fully functional junk drawer? else am I supposed to find three mismatched twist ties and a bunch of AA batteries that don't work? Junk drawer is the only difference between Home Alone and Just Another Dead Kid.

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1: Put your hands together for Joe Kilgallen. Thank you. Thank you, everybody. How's everyone doing?
2: Yeah?
1: Good to see everyone. Merry Christmas. Did everyone have a good Christmas? You got all the cool toys you wanted, all that shit? Everyone have a good Hanukkah? When the fuck is Hanukkah? Does anyone know when that actually happens? I have a lot of Jewish friends in comedy. They don't even know. I say Happy Hanukkah. They go, dude, I don't think it's right now. I don't know when it is. I love Jewish people. I don't get them. You make all the movies in Hollywood, not one fucking Hanukkah movie. Adam Sandler made one 20 years ago. That's it, right? Wouldn't we all like to see the Goldberg family, you know, just freaking out because they left little Stuart behind or whatever a Jewish name is? Right, Saul, they left little Saul behind and he's got to fend off some criminals. That'd be great. Instead you had some rich suburban Mick, right? Yeah, it's not as much fun. I could say that, I could drop the M word, I'm Irish, it's fine. I do, I love my Jewish friends though. I love Christmas, it's a good time of year, right? Everyone's happy for the most part, or it's fake, whatever. That works too. I remember being a kid, like things are different with social media now. Just take a picture of your cool toys, put it on Instagram. Used to be you to call your buddy up, you ever have that friend? Calls you up like fucking noon on Christmas Day. It's like, dude, I got a family. I can't be talking to you, you know? And you're all happy. You're like, hey, man, I got the new Jurassic Park toy. I got that T-Rex. It's like, oh, yeah, did you get the big one or the medium-sized one? It's like, ah, I think I got the medium-sized one. He's like, yeah, well, my dad loves me more, apparently. And I'm 9, so I'm like, you mean Santa? What are you fucking saying right now, man? What are you saying? Get a little heartbroken as a kid. Last Christmas, I was hanging out at a bar with a bunch of my friends. We're all having a good time. And this girl was a little drunk, so she was, you know, chatting away.
3: But without further ado, y'all give it up for Izzy Sound Honey!
4: Hey, what's up?
3: Yeah.
4: I'm Izzy Sound Honey, and yes, I can go on roller coasters.
5: So this is the thing, I told you I'm insecure, and I own it. I'm insecure because I wasn't cute as a kid, right? And I can talk about it because I'm cute now, but I wasn't cute. It's not the joke, sir. I don't know why you would. I wasn't cute as a kid, like I was real skinny and dark skinned. I had a pot belly with an Audi belly button. Right, I was Ethiopian for a couple of years. I had a pack of flies on my eyeball, and I would eat rice pudding out of. Hard part about being insecure is if you don't check it, you'll be insecure as an adult, and that's what happened to me. Right now, every time I'm with a woman and she gives me a compliment, I overthink it, right? I'll give you an example. I just finished making love with a girl the other day, and doves flew. Right after we finished, she looks me in the eye, and she says, Trenton, I want you to know you are the perfect size. Yeah, see? And it sounds like compliment till you think about it. Perfect size means it was somebody before me that was too small. That's what that means, sir. But it also means, it's kind of hard to talk about. I don't want to be the perfect size, ladies. I think I speak for every man in the room when I say we want you to be a wee bit uncomfortable. I want to have to use a shoehorn to get in every now and then. I want you to be a little bit uncomfortable, like somebody serve you food with a cold sore, right? Like be a little bit, like it's three black dudes behind you at an ATM. Like be a little bit uncomfortable, right? Like, oh, that fits like a glove. Like, bitch, I want to fit like OJ's glove, you know what I'm saying? But no, because now I'm uncomfortable, right? And every time I'm with you, I'm like, what NBA Mutombo dude was you with? That's too big. Like, oh, that's too big. Let's call Trenton. No, let's don't call Trenton. I don't want to be the itty bitty penis filler inner, you know what I'm saying? I don't want my name in the girl's bathroom, like for a mediocre evening, call Trenton. If it's just like a tampon, you don't even know he's there. You could go hiking and skiing and swimming with him, he's portable. I don't want to be portable, sir. But I'm insecure, and I told you, you attract people that have the same traits as you. I told you I attract racist white women. I found out the reason I attract racist white women is because recently I found out I was racist. Yeah, caught me off guard because it was a random Tuesday, okay? It wasn't racist Tuesday, just a regular Tuesday, all right? I was going to a show, and I had a layover in San Francisco. Now, when I have a layover, I like to get a shoe shine. Don't judge me, it makes me feel pretty on the inside. When I get a shoe shine, I expect a certain type of person to shine my shoes. That's not the racist part. We all expect certain people to do certain jobs. We just do. It doesn't make you racist. If I say NBA player, you think black dude. That doesn't make you racist. If I say gardener, you think Mexican. If I say school shooter, you think white dude. We all... That's true. Nobody in here thought the Austin bomber was Tyrone. Not for a fucking minute, all right? If Tyrone sends you a pipe bomb, we all smoking the fuck out of that shit and going to bed early. That's fucking true. Like, thank you, Tyrone, for the pipe bomb. Please send another one tomorrow. Right? So when I say shoe shine, man, if you're honest, we all think old black magical Negro. You just do. You do. Morgan Freeman, fantastic shoe shine man. Everybody in here would let Morgan Freeman shine their shoes because he looks like a shoe shine man, right? James Earl Jones, Rafiki from Lion King, all great shoe shine men, right? What you don't think of is a young, attractive white girl named Haley. Right? And she like, I'm gonna shine your shoes. I was like, no the fuck you are not, Haley. I wasn't ready for that much progress, sir. I'm from the South. I'm like, a white girl shining my, you gonna get a nigga killed. Get the fuck away. Sir, I wasn't ready for it, okay? We just got black emojis last year, people. Before last year, we didn't have black emoji. We didn't have a black peace sign or a black hands up. I mean, we had an eggplant. Everybody knew that was a black dick. But we didn't have it. I didn't know, man. I didn't know. I was not ready for that much. I've never seen it. None of you have seen it. None of you have seen white on black shoe shine. You've not seen that shit. We've all seen white on black porn. We've never seen white on black shoe shine. I was like, yo, Haley, they need to make a movie out of you. Right? That shit would be a fuck. Why not? Why not? Why can't white people have a movie where they do something for the first time, right? Black people have it all the time. We got Jackie Robinson. We got Hidden Figures. We call it Hidden Crackers. That shit would be fucking amazing. All right? Starring Reese Witherspoon, and she gets adopted by a black family of shoeshine people? Oh, my God. She would get a fucking Oscar immediately, right? If Reese Witherspoon gets adopted by black family, shoe shine people, and they teach her how to shine shoes, and she playing the harmonica. I don't know why. You gotta play the fucking harmonica. She's shining shoes, and they like, spit on it, Reese. She like, puh, puh. And she's doing it, and other black people are being mean to her, like, girl, white girl, you don't know how to shine no shoes. And she like, I just wanna shine shoes. Y'all been great, man. I'm Trent Davis. Thank you so much.
2: Hey, what's going on, Chicago? It's Michael Yo, and you're listening to my boys. That's right. I love these guys, Tony Carr and Steve Tuohy on Chicago Comedy Scene Radio. Yeah.
6: Boom. It don't get any better than that, Michael.
2: That's right. Drop the mic.
7: I do get injured a lot, though. I'm terrible at it. Like, last year this time I was in a full leg brace and crutches, and basically what happened is I had all, remember Derrick Rose? Okay, so he had like 17 knee injuries over the course of 4 years. I had all 17 of Derrick Rose's career knee injuries at the exact same moment. And I wasn't playing some pansy ass sport like NBA basketball. What happened to my knee is I did something called, I threw a frisbee too hard. Yeah, it's also known as the whitest injury in all the North American sports. It wasn't ultimate frisbee either. It wasn't even frisbee golf. It was Memorial Day barbecue. I showed up with my backpack with my new red frisbee I just bought at the Walgreens. I'm like, hey Jeff, look what I got. Red frisbee. Catch this, you motherfucker. And I just twisted too hard. It was in a pile on the ground. And I don't even think, I probably had like 14 of Derrick Rose's knee injuries at that point. I got the other three at the hospital though. I went to St. Joseph's Hospital. Anyone work there? Comcast? It's like, yeah, part-time. So I go to St. Joseph's Hospital. They put me in a wheelchair. Jesus Christ. Property of St. Joseph's. I've never seen a chair like that. That was fun. Okay. Let's start from here. So, this is actually more accurate height. So I'm in this wheelchair, right? And they hadn't yet attached the metal feet thingies to the chair. So my legs were just kind of on the ground like this. They're just kind of drooped like a couple of wet spaghetti noodles. And I was having a lovely conversation with the nurse. I'm like, oh, yeah, it was a golf ball last time, okay? And this wasn't a parasuit. And sorry, I just can't get it out of my head. Neither could you. Oh, my hands. All right, so anyway. So I'm in this chair, my legs are drooped on the ground, and I was talking to this nurse, I'm like, all right, surely she's about to go get those metal feet thingies before she starts pushing me forward, because that could get really bad if she would just push me forward. But then right then, she starts pushing me forward, and my legs start going underneath the chair. So I had no choice but to flop myself out on the ground like fucking Lieutenant Dan on New Year's Eve. I scream back, and I'm like, what the fuck is wrong with me? It's okay. Recovered now, you know? The only real hard thing now is that gets me is a low toilet. Like, my knees are still kind of bad, so low toilets. Like, I realize why they have those bars on both sides now. I'm at Midway Airport the other day, super low toilet, no bars to grab onto, and I was just like, fuck, this is where I'm gonna die, you know, right here. But then I realized I have super long arms. You know what they say about long arms? Long balls, right? One of them. Anyway. So I realized I have long arms. So I was able to reach up over the stalls on both sides and just pull myself up to freedom, which was great. Except for there was dudes in both of those stalls. And I've heard if you're at an airport and you put your foot underneath the stall and you shake it around and he's like, let's have some sex in the asshole. It's a thing. I have no idea, though, what it means if you just see a hand coming up over the stall like this. But I didn't have time to ask either guy because they got out of there pretty quick, so whatever, I'm good. Yeah, I get hurt all the time. 2 weeks ago, I pulled both my groins. I don't even know I had two groins. I just thought it was one, but you ever do this? I had an area rug on the floor. I'm not trying to brag, but I had an area rug. And this is about the size of my apartment. The rug was here, and I'm like, I want that rug over there. So instead of reaching down and picking it up, I just reached out with a foot and just tried to pull it over. And of course, just right away, I was just like, ugh! So what do I do after that? I don't bend down to pick it up after that. No, I go, oh, my right leg's stronger. I just turn around, did the same thing fucking twice. I pulled both my groins in like 10 seconds. But I found out I had two, you know? Growing, it's such a funny thing. It was my funniest thing until I found out about you. I used to think your groin was actually your penis. Like, I remember as a kid, Joe Montana, the football player, he pulled his groin in a game, and I couldn't stop laughing, or he tore his groin. I, like, ran up to my dad, I'm like, Joe Montana tore his penis off! But, anyway, it's not relevant.
8: I used to live in Logan Square. Any Logan Square people? There's always three. I used to live in Logan Square, and I would ride the blue line every day. And there was always this same homeless guy who would go from car to car asking for money. And his whole bit was he'd come in and he'd be like, you got change for a sandwich? You got change for a sandwich? And he would just say that over and over and over again. So we'd call him the sandwich guy for obvious reasons. Now, I'm at this networking event. Everyone's shaking hands and passing out business cards. And it's sponsored by, they had Jimmy John's doing catering. So there's all these Jimmy John's sandwiches. And everyone's like shaking hands and networking. But I'm just eating these sandwiches because I'm a poor comedian. And at the end of this event, there are still tons of these Jimmy John sandwiches just sitting there waiting to go. And I'm poor, so I went up to the producers. I was like, hey, producers, what are you going to do with all those sandwiches? I noticed you had some sandwiches left over. What's going to happen with those sandwiches? And they were like, oh, nothing. We're going to toss them. You can have them. And I was like, oh, sweet. So I took a clean trash bag. clean one, and I filled it up with all these Jimmy John's sandwiches, and I threw it over my shoulder, and I hopped on the blue line to go home. And I'm sitting there, and I hear the door slide open, and from the corner of my eye, I can see the guy. He's like, "You got change for a sandwich? You got change for a sandwich?" And I'm sitting there, and I'm like, I'm about to blow his mind. I'm gonna blow his fucking mind. This is gonna be great. And he's walking and he's like, "You got change for a sandwich?" You, and he's like collecting his stupid change. And I'm going through my trash bag and I'm like, what does he want? What is he? What's gonna crush it right now? Ah, a turkey tom. Everyone loves turkey, yeah. And he comes up to me and he's like, "You got change for..." And before he can finish his statement, I'm like, bam! It's a real sandwich. It's a turkey tom from Jimmy John's. You're gonna love it. And he looks at the sandwich, and he looks at me, and he goes, "Nah." And he doesn't take my sandwich. Why wouldn't he take my sandwich? I was like, "Is it because I touched it? He's out of the house. Why would he care?" And I'm all upset about it. And I get off at the Logan Square stop. At the far end of the train, I can see the sandwich guy pop out. He's finished his rounds for the day or whatever. And my instinct is, I have to talk to him. And so now I am rushing towards this homeless guy on a train platform with a trash bag over my shoulder, just carrying my own personal issues, I guess. And I get over to him, and before I could say anything, he finds a trash can, and he leans over, and he finds an apple core, and he starts eating it right in front of me. So I didn't talk to him. And I ate all those sandwiches by myself. Fuck that guy, he's crazy. That's a crazy person. His name is the sandwich guy. He's like, "Sandwich guy, look at all these sandwiches I got." He's like, "Fuck your sandwiches. Have you seen the apple cores today? Have you seen them? This is pro quality apple core."
9: Yeah, my name's Wild Phil. I like to pretend I didn't give myself that nickname. They told me I should get like dressed really well for this, so I took it up a notch and felt like going as like the employee of the month at a church's chicken. But no, the reason why I'm Wild Phil, because my real name's Filip Lyshetsky, and I put that on some open mic list. They're like, "That shit is wild. I'm not pronouncing that. Polish-ass shit. Fuck that." But I'm epileptic, which don't ever fucking tell me that, though. I prefer mover and shaker. And, you know, people ask me, like, "What do I do if you go into one of your fits or you're not, you know, your best dance move?" I'm like, "Well, you know, you just treat me like you're... I'm one of your exes calling you on your phone. Just ignore me, flip me over, and just let me do my fucking vibrating." But I'm also a, if anybody's wondering, I like to tell people that I popped my wrist from jagging off, but it's much more depressing. Loofah scrubbing my ass in the shower. Anyways. I'm also a welder, which people ask me, they're like, you know, what's being a welder like? I've never met anybody. I'm like, you know, it's kind of like having an abusive dad in the house. You know, you got to keep your eyes down, keep to yourself. And if anybody's like, "Are those cigarette burns, dude?" No, I fell down the stairs again. I don't want to talk about it. But, you know, working in a factory, like a temp factory job, is fun as fuck, because you can immediately tell who just got out of jail. It's like the application process is like, "All right, so we see here you have experience in being desperate, slave labor, and working in a building that is definitely not OSHA approved. Hired." And then there's a motherfucker who like isn't there for a DUI, just, you know, going home on his stolen Razor scooter. Take your business. But yeah, actually, I'm not even joking. I knew a guy who stole a one wheel and kept doing that because he went to jail before Back to the Future, so he thought it was like the, you know, that skateboard that Mario played. And I was like, "So you're supposed to charge it? This is garbage. Fuck this." But yeah, I've got a sister-in-law here. Where's Kellyanne?
10: I'm here.
9: You're the first. I like to troll her a lot because she's a vegan, so I'm always like, you know, I bet those Doc Martens are made out of lettuce, huh? And then like she always tries to push like this black bean recipe towards me, and I'm like, black beans give you flatulence. You know who else had a flatulent problem that became vegetarian? True story. Look it up. It was Hitler. I don't want you to go down that path. But it's, you know, it's. I talked to another vegan. They're just. I like calling because other vegans are like way more aggressive. They're like, so you like chicken tenders, huh? Have you ever seen a documentary on how chicken tenders are made? All right, how about I'll explain it to you. You take a living mother, chop her up into fucking pieces, slap her around in some of her own abortion, sprinkle some bread, and oh, you got your chicken tenders. I'm like, you just made a simple trip to Popeye so much more fucking metal. Every fucking trip, though, getting some mustard sauce this time. If you can't tell, I'm in therapy. I want to ask real quick, are there any white people who aren't in therapy here? Honestly. Are there? Points for diversity, man. So, my problem is I have an obsessive problem. Like, right now, after this, I'm going to get out of here. Did I say the right thing? Did they laugh? Like at me or with me? What was that person in the corner doing? Was there even a person there? And I asked my therapist, I'm like, how do I get rid of this obsession? He's like, Phil, you can't just go from obsessed to not obsessed. You have to take baby steps. So I looked at that as you know, like doing something productive. So I became obsessed with the band Oasis. My family, yeah, they were like, Phil, can you, like, please go back to being suicidal? I said, maybe. That's all I got.
11: Although I think at some point it should be all right to, like, stereotype. I think... there should be like a look that you can give somebody when you're like, dude, in this situation, it's all right if you stereotype me. And that look should be this. Imagine how much time it would save if you could just go somewhere and you're at a Chinese restaurant and the Chinese guy comes out to me and he's like, oh, Mr. Timms, welcome to the China Palace. Would you like a portobello mushroom special or would you like the shrimp fried rice? Shrimp fried rice it is. Shrimp fried rice. Would you like hot tea or would you like some strawberry Kool-Aid? Oh, strawberry Kool-Aid. Strawberry Kool-Aid it is. You going to get my bill right or you going to fuck my bill up tonight? Oh. Those situations... it's all right to stereotype. So white people, go out to your black friends and be like, hey! And they'll be like, what the fuck are you doing? Skinny black comic told me it was okay to do that. They're like, he don't speak for all of us. I'm sorry.
12: I married the right woman. I did. I know I did because my wife is devious. When our kids were younger, when they were just little tiny ones, and we wanted to play... we would put them in front of the TV and then steal away to the bedroom. But the last thing my wife would say is, don't come into the bedroom. I'm going to read Daddy the dictionary. She said that every single time. And it struck me as funny, but I never thought about it until maybe the 10th time she had said it. And I asked, I said, why do you say that? And she said, well, as they get older, they're going to start figuring out what married couples do. And I don't know when it's going to happen, but someday they're going to have a realization. Wait a second, read the dictionary. Ew! My wife is playing the long game.

0: like she would re-up on the lick every time she got to my desk. Like, I want you guys to do these worksheets, and when you're done, turn them in. I'm like, ugh. I can see her lick reflect off the light. I'm like, ugh. I hate it here. That's why I grew up, man. We grew up in bad neighborhoods, you know. Neighborhoods so bad, they try to break into your house while you're in the living room watching Cheers. Like, normally villains wait till you go to bed. 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They're like, oh, everybody's up. Let's go in here while the lights are still on. Just the lights are on. We can see where we're going when we get in there. My mom would be like, we are in here. Wait till we go to bed like everybody else. I'm the youngest of three boys. It's kind of cool being the youngest, being the baby boy. Now I got boys of my own. Got two sons, 14 and 12 years old. Don't judge me, I started early. Don't judge my lifestyle, you know. It's weird, man. I got a 14-year-old. It's tough. Because, you know, he's getting older. And he's going to be taller than me soon. He's already like 5'8". And he knows he's going to be taller than me. So he's always sizing me up, elbowing me, hitting me in the ribs. Yeah. You know, and his hits are getting hard. It's probably what happened to my appendix, him. I think he did it. You know? It's pretty soon I'm going to have to press charges on this guy. Like, we can't be play fighting, man. This is real. This is real life. Now I'm paranoid because I'm thinking he's trying to challenge me for the man in the house throne. You know, so I'm just extra paranoid now. Like, he's looking at me in my eyes. I'm like, oh, you eyeballing me, boy? He was like, well, we were having a conversation, Dad. I was just making eye contact. Oh, well, you close your eyes when you talk to me. You close your eyes when you talk to me. I walked out of the kitchen backwards. I went in the kitchen one time. He had his fist balled up. I was like, oh, you got your fist balled up. You ready for this? You are ready for this. He's like, no, I was just eating cereal, Dad. Normally when I hold my spoon, my fist is balled up. Oh, well, remember who bought that cereal? And close your eyes when you eat your cereal around me. I'm too paranoid, man. I understand. You know? And he's working out around the house a lot, you know? I think he's doing it to intimidate me. Dude, he's doing push-ups and looking at me the whole time. You know how awkward that is? To get stared at while somebody's doing push-ups is very uncomfortable. He's just looking at me the whole time. 87, 89. He's making numbers up as he's counting. Just to scare me, you know what I'm saying? 96, 89. He's doing, you know, his little barbell curls. He's like, yeah, 98, 87, 99. Like, why are you looking at me? I'm just looking through you, Dad. I'm focused on the lift. I'm like, well, get out the bathroom. I'm in here. Get out. Get out. He's like looking at me over the shower curtain. I just see eyes over the shower curtain. 89, 98, 62.
1: I know it's hot in here. Don't worry. It's over soon. My girlfriend, she's a total keeper. We met while I was sleeping on an air mattress. So, you know my game is tight. Ladies, you know, the air mattress, traditionally a tough sell with you ladies. You know? Like, girls I've met, they like stability, you know? Pretty sure if unemployment had a sound, it'd be an air mattress blowing up. They don't like it. All right. You can try to mask it. You can throw out some rose petals. You can turn on some tunes. You still gotta blow up your bed. Right. I'll make love to you, girl. Oh, I'm gonna make love to you. Hold on. Girl! Where'd you go? She got away.

0: It's a catch-22, really, right? 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But the ones that stay, you kind of have to be suspicious of, too. So what, you're okay with that? Get out. I got standards, girl. Can't be into girls that are into that. Say no to me.
1: We got any parents here? Clap, parents. Some parents in the house? Couple? Cool, got a couple parents out here. Good, fuck them, and I'll tell you why. Listen, I learned this about parents recently. All parents, without fail, all parents have a favorite kid. All parents, even worse, they're not even ashamed of it. A friend of mine and his wife have three kids, so I asked if they have a favorite. Without even blinking, they said, yes, absolutely. But Tyler, we both have a different favorite. It's like, oh man, that poor third kid. They're like, we got a real daddy's girl, a real mama's boy, and I don't know, Kevin, call your congressman. Like, you're six, bud. It's time you grow up a little bit, okay? My parents never told my brother and I they had a favorite kid, but there were some signs. Like, they named my brother Evan, which is a great name. Evan actually means generous gift from God. Amazing thing to say about your son, right? They named me Tyler. Which directly translates to one who lays tile. Yeah, they got my brother's name out of the Bible. My name just out of the trade school course catalog. Like, whatever, we'll take it. Think about that. I was born, my parents took one look at their son, and all they could think about was, wow, our son has such a long life ahead of him. So much to learn. So much ground to cover. Huh, ground to cover. Why don't we just call him Tyler? Well, that'll do it. That'll do it. I realize that it could be worse, though, right? Because I have friends whose parents took one look at the miracle of life, right? And their first thought was, oh, honey, I wouldn't say that our son is pale, but he could be Tanner. Tanner? Or like, oh my gosh, honey, when you were in labor, our son was being pushed out. But now, I think he might be pressed in. Pressed in? More pressed in? Don't worry, just like six more of these puns, we'll get out of here. My personal favorite is, someone get this cute little fellow an NRA membership, because he looks like a hunter. Hunter? Tyler, not that bad. It was still tough growing up with Evan, though, because Evan is such a commanding name, like a name that says, respect me, right? Tyler, at best, is a name that politely whispers, I have a gluten allergy. There's nothing commanding about Tyler.
2: Because we feel like we want to get adventurous. I don't know why we feel like all the time, we're like, let's have sex in a weird new place. No. Just, the bed is fine, it works forever, we can do that. I don't want to do the showers, the weirdest. You want to have sex in the shower? No. I get clean in there, I don't want to have sex in there. And it's easy for women, I understand, I get it, but all you have to do is just 90 degree it and like, come on in, here we go, come on. Get in, bud, get in. But there's no cool way for us to do it. It's not comfortable because this isn't cool to do in the shower. Tiptoeing around, holding you, slipping like, babe, hold on, and you're moving too much. You're moving too much, honey. Well, ow, and I'm cramping. Hold on, I'm cramping. Just do it in the bed like humans. It's like my grandparents' generation really had it right. They slept in separate beds. How genius was that? It was genius. They would just have sex, and the men were like, you know what? God says I gotta go sleep over there, so I gotta go. And the women are like, maybe if we push them together. No, no, no, no, no, no, no, no, no. It's God's word. God wants us in separate beds. But you're great creatures. You are. You're wonderful creatures. I love you so much. We're lucky to have you. But it's just so funny. It's funny how we decide when we want to move in together because we're like, I love you so much. I want you close so I can hate you so much. Get near. I want to hate you. Get near me now, please. Share my space. I don't know what it is when you move in together. it becomes a woman's hair palace. There's hair, more hair than I've ever seen in my life. It's almost as if they walk in like, this is the kitchen, huh? Show me the bathroom. I'd like to see the bathroom. There's so much hair. There's so much hair, it's incredible. And the most awkward time to find it, every man in here knows, when you're in the shower and you're washing your body and you reach down in your Netherland, your Nunder region, that's your Narnia down there, your Gooch, your Grundle, your Nifkin, whatever you call it, your no man's land, no camp zone, whatever it is to you, you'll one day wash and just pull out one of her hairs. And it is so gross, but kind of feels good. You don't know how to react. You're like, ew, oh, ew, oh, I think I like that. I don't know. And we find those, and we do the same thing when a girl's hair just falls out of the shower. We're like, ew, oh, put it on the wall. There we go. It's for somebody else to clean up.
3: 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You're listening to Tony and Steve on the comedy dealio thingio. You know what I mean. Look, if you like comedy, if you live comedy, you're listening to the right station. This is Steve Trevino. Tony and Steve, listen to them. They're hilarious. I'm hilarious. The show's hilarious. If you love comedy, you're listening to the right place.
4: What is your name? What is your name?
5: Marla.
4: Marla. I love that name, Marla. She has her hair's all done, Marla. And you are?
6: Michael.
4: Come on. You guys are a monogram group. I love it. M&M's, Michael and Marla. Are you guys together? I hope, otherwise this is awkward. They just sat you guys here together? Well, welcome to your first night together. Are you fucking with me right now? Or are you? Yeah, you are, okay. No, are you guys, are you a couple?
6: We're married.
4: You're married, congratulations. That's not the joke. It's a fact. How long have you guys been married?
6: 30 years.
4: 30 years! You guys meet? Oh, you're all divorce lawyers. Well, my wife is here, and I'd like you all to know my name is David Vox Mullins, so she can't ever fucking talk to you. That's how that works, right? Damn it! Oh. That's it, honey. We're stuck together. There's no love. How'd you guys meet?
6: High school.
4: Oh, where'd you guys go to high school? I'm gonna ask you for a fucking blood test later. It's fine. What?
6: Niles East.
4: Niles East. Okay, cool. Yeah, I'm from Illinois. I know where they're at. You ever hear of Chicago? Windy City? My kind of town?

0: 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Relax, we're joking.
1: I don't know, I just think there's something a little mathematical about a man in a woman's body. It's almost like a puzzle. Certain shit just seem to naturally lock in place. Like everybody in this room, individually, sexually, has something that you are into that is downright filthy. Disgusting. No one knows how nasty this is but you and the Lord. Like if anybody else knew what the fuck you was into, you would have to leave the country. I'm gonna tell you what my thing is. I am an aggressive snatch sniffer. I love to smell a woman's snatch. And I'm not talking delicate, like a wine cork, like, no. I get into the muzzle. I will wear a woman's pussy on my face like a surgical mask and inhale till my ribcage chokes. Had me making the Cosby face. Like, I like a woman's pussy to have a little mugginess to it. Is that a bad smell? No, like a muggy, like an early morning. The sun's just coming up. You could smell the moisture off the grass from the sprinkler system. The coffee's percolating, the bacon's sitting. Like, the day is beginning. Like, oh, good morning. I'm just saying, as a straight man, it's kind of hard for me to wrap my mind around that concept. Because I am a fan of pussy. Like, I know all straight men love pussy, but I have a sickness for pussy. Oh, dear. Pussy is the greatest, most natural single sense. Like, let's be honest. There's only four things in life that feel really good. Only four. Fucking, eating, getting high, and scratching an inside ass itch. Oh, fuck y'all. Don't judge me. Don't act like I'm the only motherfucker that's ever felt pleasure from scratching an inside ass itch. You know it feels good, because when have you ever done it and not closed your eyes? And you hum a little bit. Mm. Who the fuck scratches an inside ass itch with their eyes wide open? It's one of the best feelings in life.
2: 6 a.m. swim lessons, 7 a.m. soccer. Okay, so being the equal partner that I vowed to be, I'm thinking we'll take turns, right? I'll take my son this week. I'll pass you the baton. You take him next week, right? I'll watch it live today. You film it next week. I'll watch the replay back at home. That's what technology's allowed for us, and that's what you get for thinking. Because this whole taking turns isn't in my wife's vocabulary at all. She's like, well, I was thinking that you could just take our son. I bet you were. You and I have very different thoughts on that. But it's a sport. It's more of a man's thing. You should be doing it. Now we're going to play the gender card here? A man's thing? While we're at soccer, are you and our daughter going to be home baking cookies and cleaning toilets? No, you're going to be sleeping. That's what I want to do. And if you know my wife, she would be baking cookies and cleaning toilets. So that argument doesn't even hold up for me. Me take them. I'm like, why can't I stay home with our daughter? Well, Vince, I can stay home with her. I know her schedule better. It boils down to she doesn't trust me to raise our own goddamn kid. Here, I thought I was being a father. Turns out I'm just a sperm-donating Uber driver all of a sudden. That's what my life's amounted to, just carting kids around everywhere. I could have saved a lot of money by jacking off in a cup and throwing a sticker in my rear window.

0: I have a bad habit. I'm always running late. I have a habit. If I have to be somewhere that's kind of important, I always wait to shave when I get into my car. Like I keep an electric razor in the glove compartment and I always shave on the road. And I was in a situation where I was shaving. Halfway through my shave, the batteries died. And I'd only done half my face. And you can't go out like that. I thought I was going to have to cancel my job interview. Luckily, I had my Phantom of the Opera mask. So, guess who got that job? I don't know. Doorman won't let me in the building, but... that's fine, because I can't wake up that early. That's good. Because I got a really crappy alarm clock. It's one of those clock radios, and the tuning knob came off, and it's stuck on the Spanish station. So that's what I end up waking up to every morning, which screws me up during my day, because out of habit, anytime I hear someone speaking Spanish, I'll just automatically hit them on top of the head and go to sleep for 9 minutes. Which is a problem, because I'm a high school Spanish teacher. I'm not a high school Spanish teacher, obviously. But I did used to work at the Sharper Image in the robot department. Boss constantly on my ass. You know, I wasn't a very good employee. You know, finally he drags me into his office. He's like, "All right, Mike, this is ridiculous. You need to be here on time. These robots aren't going to sell themselves. Yet." So I don't work there anymore. I guess it was inevitable. I fell off a roof recently. And, thank you. Good job. Good job for proving gravity. I was always wondering about that. But you did it. I fell off a roof recently, and Tim Allen's life flashed before my eyes. I was immediately ashamed. I didn't know what was going on. I'm just like, oh, I can't believe I did the Shaggy Dog. What was I thinking? And I had a near-death experience. I saw a bright white light, like brightest light you could ever see. And I followed it. But I wound up coming back because, as it turns out, heaven is infested with moths. They should really turn that light down or get a bug zapper in that tunnel. Because they're ghost moths, but they will still nibble your ectoplasmic attire. Not in my America. Like most Americans, when I die, I plan to have my body frozen so they can bring me back when they discover a cure for whatever I die from, like, you know, a plummet from a roof. And I know what you're thinking. You're like, wait a minute, Mike. You freeze yourself. You come back 200 or 300 years later. All your jokes are old and stale. One step ahead of you. I've already written jokes for the future. Here we go. So I just flew in from Vegas, and boy, are my arms tired from shoveling plutonium into my jetpack's fuel cells. So how about this weather we're having? It's like we only have two seasons, red giant and white dwarf. It's like as soon as I put on my Ray-Bans to prevent my soul from boiling out of my ocular cavities, I walk outside and my nervous system crystallizes. So how about these people still being bred through sexual intercourse? It's like, hello, that's what we have cloning farms for. Hey, 2185 called. They want their belly buttons back. You know what I'm trying to say? So I'm on my way to Crab Nebula. It's a long trip. I'm minding my own business, trying to take a cryogenically induced catnap, when the fucking squid baby behind me starts kicking the back of my slumber pod. So I stand up, I politely ask the father, hey, could you quit your kid from kicking the back of my seat? And the father gets up, all like, whatever that is in squid. And you can't let these squid peoples get one upsies on you, so what do you do? What do you, you challenge them to a game of patty cake. That's right. Because squid people, they forget all about their suction cups. So he's all like, patty, and he gets all stuck together. And I'm like, now sit down, shut your kid up, and fill my pen with ink. I'm going to write a joke about this. Some of these robots have the sharper image trying to sell themselves. Look at that. Oh. Some of you guys probably aren't ready for those jokes. But your kids are going to love them. Thank you very much. I'm Mike Wiley. You guys have been great.
1: Mike Wiley, everybody. Mike Wiley. Come on, keep it going for him.
2: Playgrounds changed from my childhood to my adulthood. When I was a kid, playgrounds were paved over, made of concrete, and when you fell down, you got hurt. But you learned a life lesson. You learned caution and respect for the world around you. I was 6 years old. I went to a concrete playground. I got on some swings. I started going back and forth and back and forth. What did I do when I got to the top of the arc? I jumped, and as soon as I was in the air, I went, "That was a bad idea." I landed, I busted up my leg, I limped home crying, but back then, parenting meant my dad took one look at me and started laughing. What'd you learn? That's what he asked. I'm a child, I'm crying, I'd like a hug, I'd like a ride in an ambulance, wee, wee, wee. Instead, I'm getting, what'd you learn? I'm like, well, I'm learning, you're a dick.
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4: I did a lot of scumbags. I used to date this one musician, and by musician, I do mean alcoholic that slept on an air mattress. If you want to know what that feels like, it feels like being disappointed on a cloud. It's incredible. And, I never forget this. We're arguing one night, right? He tries to give me a compliment to calm me down.
5: He goes, "You know you're beautiful, right? Because I only get the world's most beautiful women."
4: I was like, first of all, way to make my compliment about you. Secondly, no, you do not get the world's most beautiful women. You're sleeping on an air mattress. Beyonce isn't coming through, you psychopath. Like, the first noise I heard when I got back to his place was... He's like, "Is my mattress leaking?" I'm like, "No, that's the sound of my vagina slowly closing." We dated for a year. Here's the thing. If you learned anything from me tonight, if you see a red flag, run, right? Because I hung in there, and one night we were having sex, as you do, and I looked up on his wall, and in all caps he had written, "Become a father." I was like, what the fuck? Look. I jumped off of him. I stuck the landing so hard like I was Simone Biles. I was like, what is that? Like, I just couldn't. And he was like, "Chill, chill. That was there before you. That's just my vision board. I've always wanted to be a dad." I know. And my friends think I'm a dick because I made him cross it out. But I'm paranoid. I don't need that shit on me. Indians are fertile, okay? Like... I'm so scared of being pregnant. I've taken a pregnancy test while I was on my period because I didn't think it was heavy enough to drown a baby. Like, that's how scared. That's how scared I am. And I tried to make him to take the whole vision board down, but he wouldn't do it.
5: He was like, "No, Sue, but it works. If you visualize it, the universe will bring it to you."
4: I was like, "Really? Because I've been visualizing a solid mattress this entire relationship." But this is how badly he wanted to be a dad. He ended up cheating on me with one of my good friends who was a single mom because he had one. I know, right? Because he wanted to upraise her kid. And I was like, what? Guys don't even want to raise their own kids. Like, they go out for milk and never come back, right? I got the one weirdo knocking on doors. Like, "You kids need milk? Like, who?" What are his other hobbies? Apple picking and wearing condoms for the feeling? Who is this? so weird. So obviously we didn't end well, right? And I get a text message from him about a year later out of the blue that's like, hey, I'm dying. I need you to come see me right away. And I was just sitting there like, okay, this text message is suspect. Because first of all, if you're sick, why are you texting me? I'm Indian, but I'm not a doctor. I can't help. And the thing is, when he drinks, he lies. There's a good chance he could pull a Little Red Riding Hood and be like, I'm dying for some vagina. Like, there's a good chance. So I texted him back. I'm like, hey, buddy, I'm going to come see you. But if you're not actually dying, I will murder you. Right? And I went over to his building. He lives in one of these shitty single residency buildings in Brooklyn. Went up to his apartment. I was like, Lewis, it's me. Answer the door. Nothing. I was like, Lewis, it's me. Answer the door. Nothing. I was like, oh my God, if this dude actually died, the last text message I sent him is, I'm going to murder you. Like, I've seen Making a Murderer. Are you kidding me? I'm fucked. Tiny brown girl in the justice system. I can see the headline. ISIS vagina kills America. Like, I can see it. And I am panicking. I start pounding. I'm like, Lewis, I'm at the door. And this woman comes up behind me, and she goes, what's going on here? I'm like, oh, I'm sorry. My friend asked me to check on him. He's not answering. I'm worried. And she goes, oh, okay, I'll get you in. So, like a normal person, I assumed maybe she knows the landlord. Maybe he gave her an extra key. All of a sudden, this bitch just rears up, and boom, DA kicked the door in. I was like, oh, my God, I'm going to prison. Are you kidding me? I'm the Indian Amanda Knox. This is a nightmare. And the door flies open, and Lewis is just sitting there in his boxers. And I was like, what? Why didn't you answer the door? You gave me a heart attack. And he went, well, I wasn't actually dying. You said you were going to kill me, so I didn't want to get it. And I was like, oh. I knew it. I knew he was dying for some vagina. I knew that's what it was. And he had the nerve to look me in the face and go, so what are you going to do about that door you just broke? And I know this is very petty, but I just went, well, Lewis, if you put it on your vision board and you visualize it, the universe will bring it to you. And then I ran. I ran because he was too drunk to chase me. That is what I did.
6: Man, I mess with music with music. Like, when I was growing up, every artist became like a superhero. Like, when I was little, Michael Jackson, man, he was the man. Give it up one time for Michael Jackson. Michael was like a superhero to me because Michael Jackson was the only guy on the planet who could walk into a club full of the toughest, roughest, swolest dudes on the planet wearing capris and nobody would mess with him. Michael walk in like, mess with Mike. Mike will get him like, shallow. And they be like, I gotta rethink this. How long he been doing that finger? He done grabbed around here a few times. And I don't want that hand to touch my face. And he like, you know, karate. If I lose to him, I lose my man card, so I'ma sit back down.
7: I am on the road a lot doing comedy. I had the privilege of going through the Bible Belt in Tennessee where they just love Jews. And they have signs everywhere you go. Take my hand, not my life. It's a life at conception. Why don't they address the target audience by saying, teach him how to give head. Learn how to jiggle his ball. Solutions-oriented comedy, folks. That's all I'm saying. I'm creating a new game show. It's called Boink or Euthanize. Here's how we play. I call out a name from pop culture, and the audience shouts back, Boink or Euthanize. Want to play? Thank you. I knew you would. You're that kind of audience. Boink or Euthanize, Sarah Palin.
8: Boink!
7: See, the correct answer is boink because there is nothing hotter than a woman who can shoot an antelope from a helicopter. Oh, I got a Jew. Boinker euthanize Rod Blagojevich.
8: Yes.
7: You know, Oswego, you are one mean crowd. Have you ever seen anything happen faster than those signs over the tollway come down when he got engaged? Seriously, coming back from Indiana, there used to be, says, welcome to Illinois, we have no damn governor. Some Irish guy, who knows? Boinker euthanize Charlie Sheen. Well, the men are a little mixed on this one.
8: He's got Tiger's blood, and he's winning.
7: And you're very drunk, sir. So give it up for the guy in the plaid shirt. And thanks for coming to stand-up comedy. And besides, he's coming back on top because he's got a show coming in the fall with Lindsay Lohan called 2.5 Grams. If you're like me, you like a little naughty talk during monkey business. Sir, that means dirty talk during sex. Oh, this guy was at a show. Give it up for this guy over here. Right here. Come on, give it up. He was at a show I did 2 weeks ago in Milwaukee, and son of a gun, if he wasn't sitting up front with the same boner that he has now. Well, these are x-ray glasses. That's crazy. So I like a little naughty talk during the monkey business, but here's what you don't want to hear. You're so hot. Oh, baby. Etc. Are you kidding me? Etc. This is the best you can do during the hot, passionate, torrid, turgid sex that we are having together, or at least I am. Etc. That's just wrong. I love thinking about cheesecake. That's so crazy. I'm drinking Diet Coke because I have to drive through 5 freaking counties to get home. Yeah, Kendall, DuPage, Will, Cook, and Lake.
9: Laughter is good. Laughing is the shit, right? How do you not live your life without laughing? I don't get that shit. How can you frown all day? There's cats that frown. All fucking day. Nothing makes you laugh at all. Someone fall on the street and you just... I'm the first person. Shit. You busted your ass. I saw that shit. You can't fall around me. I don't give a fuck if you're 90. Fucked up, old motherfucker. Give a shit. Fall out your wheelchair. Come on, dog, man. Strap your shit in, man. Laughing is the best. Oh, you ever laugh and fart at the same time? You never got one of those? 2-for-1? That shit is crazy. You feel magical as shit when that happens. You're like, oh. That fucks you up. You're like, what? I got a 2-for-1 just now. Now you try to do it over again. Now you shit your pants. You're like, uh-oh. The day is over when you shit your pants and you're 30. Everybody has shit their pants. I don't care what nobody says. You thought it was air. You're like, no, that ain't air. Oh, shit. A piece just hit my shit. You got to go home after that. I'm out. I got to go. I shit my pants. All right. I'm out. The day is over when you shit your pants. You can't recover from that. You got to come out like next month. Farting is always funny. It is. Man. I've been on dates and shit. first dates, I fart. Boy, I don't care. You think men don't sacrifice for y'all? You know how many farts I let implode in me? Yeah, he sacrificed his ass off. He's like, hell fucking yeah. You ever see your man do this? Don't ask him no questions. Are you okay? I just saved your damn life. Watch the damn movie and shut up. That's why my breath stinks now, jackass. Oh, there it goes again. Shit be hurting like... I like her. But sometimes you're like, I don't like her that much. You got to let it out. But you break it up in parts. You ever break it up in parts? But you cough in between? Hello, hello, hello, hello. She's like, what the fuck is that smell? I don't know. It smells like ass. I know. It might be you. Shit. That's when you know you farted when you blink. No, that's you too. You got an asshole too. Shut up. You're the only one. Farting is funny. Like some of you are probably working in an office, right? You know, it's that day where you're gonna fart all day. It's like there's your ass is just hot, just like, oh my god, what is wrong? It's just like, it's like your ass is whispering, come here, let me tell you something, come here. What? I'm gonna stink it up for you today. The ass whisperer, come here. You know. You gotta, when you know it's hurting, you gotta go to another room. Hey, I gotta go make some copies. He finally let it out, someone shows up. Oh, that ain't no goddamn copy. What about this one? You're outside and you're talking to somebody. You're like, I'm good. This is your mind talking. I'm good. I'm even talking shit. Yeah, I'm about to fart. Listen, we outside, so he ain't gonna smell that shit. Got the environment, you know, trees and pollution. He ain't gonna smell that shit. As soon as you let it out, a breeze just brings that shit right over to him. And you can tell he smelled it because his conversation, he kind of stutters and shit. He's like, yeah, but because yo, keep talking. Nah, motherfucker, what the hell was that? I don't know. Smell like ass, dog. What the fuck you do, man? I do nothing. I'm listening. Why does it smell specifically like booty right now? In all this environment, it's just ass. Just hit me right here. What was that? Nothing, man. It's bad. Terrible.
10: This is Clayton English. I'm kicking it with my man Tony Carr and Steve Tui at Chicago Comedy Scene Radio.

0: it just gets harder and harder. And then we played games. And as I was growing up, I thought it was going to get better. It got worse. When you dented can, you have to play games you didn't invent. And it involves physical beatings. One we played was called Slug Bug. You ever play that game? Yeah, did you enjoy that game? No, because you were little sister. Because what happens, now please refresh me on the rules, because I took so many beatings, I feel like Ali in his last fight with Trevor Burbick. I'm a little punch drunk. Because the Volkswagen would drive by, and then the kid would see it, and would say, Slug Bug. Whoever saw it would have to call Slug Bug, and then the color. Slug Bug green, Slug Bug blue. Then the other kid would get physically beaten in a certain place on the body with a certain thing. Now, please refresh me as to what you guys play. What were your rules? Where did you get hit? In the shoulder, on the arm, with what?
1: Fist.
0: Now, see, I have heard rumors to that effect in the past, too. So what you're saying is to the knuckle fist, to the arm, shoulder is what you play. Is that what you're telling me? So in other words, to the face with a baseball bat is not how you guys play. I knew I got screwed. I knew it. I'd rather take that Louisville Slugger label up, Slug Bug! Laid out for the count. Is it January yet? And to add insult to injury, true story, our family moved about 3 blocks away from a Volkswagen dealership at age 9. And there's about 273 Slug Bugs out there. And my brother had a memory like a steel trap, and the rules were, I was never on the Slug Bug Rules Committee. I don't know who they met, where they met. Must be the same people that had the Put Your Feet In game. Remember that? To see who's it, all the kids in the neighborhood, everybody, club foot, put your feet in, what do you got? And then someone would be the sayer and only sayer, and you see, you know, Icka Bicka Soda Cracker, Icka Bicka Boo, Icka Bicka Soda Cracker, out goes Y-O-U. Did you do that one? No? Bubblegum in a dish. How many pieces do you wish? And some idiot would always say 912. 1, 2, 3, 4, 5, 6, 7, 8, 9, 10. Let's see. There, which one? In a dish. Yeah. Which other one? Did you do another one? Wow. Talk about a complex. You're it. No, not me. Yeah, you. That's what fate did to me. I'm it. I'm still it. I still have cooties. I still have girl germs. I'm still grounded. I don't know what to tell you. You're what now? You're the fourth child in 5.5 years. Well, someone's getting something. How do they have time to do it when all the kids are in them? They left them in the car with the window cracked about that much. Daddy, you'll be back in about 10 minutes, honey. Turn the radio on. Here's one we did. Do you guys ever do any of those? Everywhere I go, people have different ones like that. You know, Mickey Mouse built a house. How many bricks did he use? Yeah. I knew a lady that had one tit, left one, right one. You're not it. You pulled that one out at age 12. You are styling. I was macking the hose as the sayer and only sayer. It's always a thing. So yeah, so he played the Slug Bug. So it said 327 Slug Bugs. And the thing is, my brother would always remember. I never remember. In the back of the car, the old man's talking about biker talk. I'm trying to hope somebody adopts me or the mothership comes and takes me back to my home planet, wherever I'm from. And my brother, Slug Bug! It's raining bolo punches for a while. And I had to get revenge. That's all a little brother wants to get is revenge. And that's all I wanted. And I thought, and I couldn't beat anybody up. I had to use my creativity. And I finally, necessity is the mother of invention, because I got it, too. At age 9, I got the best Christmas present. Thank you, Santa, you fat bastard, wherever you are. You rained a little goodness down on Mr. Lucky. I got the best Christmas present a little brother could ever get. I got Battleship by Milton Bradley. Ever get that game? Oh, I love Milton Bradley, so I want to shake that dude's hand, man. Do what I did to anger the older kids when you play Battleship. You didn't even put your boats on your side of the board. Oh, I still get a tingle in my pelvis when I think about that one. That was the happiest half hour of a dysfunctional childhood anywhere. Made my dent in my can a little bit less deep. Because I was sitting at the kitchen table for an hour and a half saying one word. Miss. I love that word. Miss, miss, miss. And their veins are coming out of their neck because they're trying to find it. And J10 has got to be it. It's the last one. Miss. It's Gilligan's Island. They're lost at sea. And I'm paying for it about 2 minutes later when I'm on the kitchen floor.
1: Why are you hitting yourself, little buddy? Is that cake almost ready? Is that cake ready?
2: I like that Barack got that job. That's a cool job. It's a cool job. I like how he got it. You can't do what he did in real life. You're like, to already have a good job, you're like, you know what? I want to take every day off this job while I look for a better job. How many days you want off, Barack? Every day for the next 2 years. And guess what? If I

0: they don't. Stay your ass at Subway. Don't burn bridges. Somebody sent me this text the other day. Said MLK died in 1965. Obama's our 44th president. 1965 plus 44 equals 2009. Now tell me God didn't have a plan. He didn't. Because God probably doesn't deal in stupid-ass coincidences. This is not why I got the 1,000 message package. To get dumbass stuff like this. That would be a dumbass plan. God prepping up, you know, 1965. He was 44, that shit would be cool. I don't know who he'd be pitching that to. Would he be running it by somebody? Shut up, God. Hey, shut up, that's dumb as hell. That's God's crony. He has people in his circle, but they're honest with him. God doesn't keep yes men around. God was like, I need people to keep it real around me. They don't just say, like, if I'm doing some whack tracks in the studio, I need y'all to let me know that I'm doing whack tracks in the studio. Gangster rappers always had their friends with them when they record. They give them props after songs. I wonder if dudes that do commercial jingles, do they have, like, a crew when they record? Like, they'd be in the booth like, yeah. Don't worry, call the Car-X, man. Yo, that shit was hot, man. You killed that Car-X, man, shit. Oh, man. Did you freestyle that? Oh, the cadence was off the chain. I like rap videos. Some of them are weird. They have to be continued, but they didn't ever have the second video. I'm always wondering what's gonna happen in the second video. So much suspense. I'm like, yeah, they gonna pour more champagne on these bitches, or somebody gonna bring a towel or something. These girls are wet. What's going on? What's gonna happen with his rims? Will his chain keep blinding everybody? That's a rapper's favorite metaphor, man. My chain, when I come in the room, my chain make everybody be like, oh man, is anybody selling sunglasses for really cheap right here? This chain is so bright, man. It's so crazy. Chain, man. Chain hurting my retina, man. Chain. Would his house get foreclosed on? He obviously overspent. Huh? How else would he mismanage his finances? I want to know. Can't just leave the story arc open like that. I need closure. I like Lil' Kim, she has explicit lyrics. A few years ago, she had a song where she said, watch how I make a Sprite can disappear in my mouth. And I think that's great. Imagine introducing Kim to your mom, like, mom, this is Kim. Not only is she a rapper, but she can suck a mean dick, too. She's so talented. I think we have a future together. I really like her, she's special. We have a real connection. Why'd it have to be a Sprite can, though? She must have really wanted some circumference. You know, in geometry class in high school, I always wondered, why they teach me this pi and circumference stuff? And I got to use it in that dick joke right there. So stay in school, y'all. You never know. You're gonna use this stuff. Gangster rappers always talk about shooting people and killing, but they still stick the song structure like perfectly. Like, yeah, I will talk about killing more, but that was the 16th bar, and we gotta go to the chorus now. I wanna be a marketable murderer. And you gotta have perfect song structure if you wanna go out and get all this ringtone money. Albums aren't selling that much.
1: 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But if that's you, Rich, I never want to see you again.
2: 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What did you do?

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0: nice. 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Thanks for coming out tonight. We're going to have fun. We find the funny. That's what I do. People say to me, where do you get your material? I'm like, I wake up. Look around. You see crazy stuff. I just was in Vegas. You ever been to Vegas? Yeah, not that Vegas. I'm talking the perimeter of Vegas. Have you ever seen that? I saw a pimp on a bicycle. Puffy on a huffy, okay? Like, he didn't even have bling bling. He just had ching ching, ching ching. I heard him go, get in the basket, ho. Come on. One in the basket, one on the nanner seat. Let's roll. I was fascinated by this guy. I was actually fascinated by the prostitute he was with. Did you ever see something? Really, I would. Like, did you ever see something that you can't get your eyes off of? I could not stop thinking about this prostitute because she didn't have any teeth. And not for any sick sexual reason. I'm not that kind of comic. That's you and your disgusting heads. That's you. You need therapy. I was fascinated because as a woman, if you are truly honest with yourself, there are times in your life when you don't like what you look like, right? You don't want to leave the house because maybe your hair came out wrong, your makeup's bad, you feel chubby. I said, wish I had the confidence of a no-tooth hooker. That is a confident broad right there. Anybody who can sell ass for a living with no chiclets? Holy shit.
1: I get it. Oh, good for you. Graduate schools up there. All right. All right. So here's the thing. Like, I get it. Like, I know I'm an F up. It started at an early age. You just set a certain standard. And maybe some of you guys here, you know, maybe you can relate with me. Anyone else? You know that one thing you did when you were young? You know that one thing you did when you were young that your mom brings up the first time she meets your girlfriend, the first time she meets her, and she's had a little bit too much to drink after Thanksgiving. She brings it up. She's really excited to tell that story about how you glued your left eye shut when you were five? Anyone else? No one? No one has sealed off an orifice of their body and expectations for the rest of your life? Do you understand that? I glued my eye shut. That's the first joke I ever told, all right? You do that. Your parents put you in a station wagon. They laugh in the front seat. You don't know why they're laughing. There's tears coming out of the side of the glue. They drive you into the hospital. The nurses see you. They go in the other room. They laugh. And you're like, oh, I guess I got to make people laugh. All right. They didn't let me have adhesives backstage. Okay? That's all I'm telling you. But the thing is, the siblings are all good. When I mentioned the rankings, it's completely true. It's completely true. We're from an Irish family. I know we have some Irish folks here. Yeah, yeah. Oh, we fought the oppression to be here. Great.
2: Hi, Dave Coulier. Good morning. Good evening. Good afternoon. Good night. You're listening to Steve Toohey and Tony Carr right here on this, what I'm talking on right now.

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And maybe, just maybe, I'll have sex with the lady. Are there any pictures you're trying to send out?

0: This summer, revisit the magic where it all started. Paramount Pictures presents an association with Backdoor Productions once again brings you Brokeback Mountain 3, starring WWE's The Rock.
1: The Rock wishes he could quit you.
0: And Kermit the Frog.
2: Whoa. You're going to put what, weird? Hey, have you ever seen my ass? Nobody's seen my ass.
3: Yin Yang Friends,
4: TJ.
3: Bo, Burnham, love this dude. Friends forever, right,
5: yeah,
3: man?
5: Right.
3: Ebony and Ivory, yeah. Except we both ivory, motherfuckers.

0: What's it? I mean, did the Beastie Boys do it?
1: No, the Beastie Boys emphasize words at the end.
0: Same
1: of,
0: words. Okay, fine. Whatever. All right. I'll do something different. All right. Okay. Here you go. Yo, Teach, that's my rhymes doing. Stealing my rhythms. Borderline rude.
1: You're joking, right?
0: No, I'm singing. That's the chorus. I'm doing the chorus
1: now.
0: That's the chorus. I just sang. You sing. That's what you sing.
1: I'll give you a word. Just rhyme a word. Look. The best duo around, ain't no one bigger.
0: I want to give a shout out to all my niggas.
1: No. Dude, you can't fucking say that.
2: Are you serious?
0: What?
1: I can't sing.
0: You said it yesterday in the car.
1: I was singing along to a song that I enjoy.
0: Whatever, man. You said it in the car. Well, when you say it in the car, you can say it outdoors.
1: Are you in, like, one of your moods today or whatever?
0: Yeah, mood. You know, yeah. I get it. I'm always in a mood. I'm always off.
1: Well, it seems like... All right, just please rap. Can you just start
0: rapping? Oh, yeah, sure. No, I'll rap.

0: off together.
1: What? No, that's not what I want to do.
0: We can rent a movie or something.
1: Come on, don't be weird, man. It's just difficult because obviously you're the better rapper.
0: No, it's
1: yeah,
0: not.
1: In this situation,
0: better is a stupid word. It's we balance each other out.
1: Yeah, I'm not some special needs kid, okay?
0: No, well, all right.
1: Yeah, there's always one person that's better,
0: can we just
1: right?
0: Get,
1: you're Justin Timberlike. I'm the rest of NSYNC.

0: with them when clearly I was talking to her all night at the bar.
1: Dude,
0: clearly a very attractive redhead who is into photography.
1: It seems like you have issues that you need to work out before you step in.
0: Well, then why don't I go work them out on my own? I get it, okay?

0: gang friends. Friends again. Friends forever. Till the end, motherfucker.
1: When we did get engaged, I did it my way, and I'm kind of a dick. To propose to her, I can wake up whenever I want. If I just fall asleep going, okay, I need to wake up at 5 a.m., boom, I'll wake up at 5 a.m. So the night I knew I was going to propose, I said, okay, I need to wake up at 2 a.m. And I did, and I snuck out into the kitchen, and I got some tea candles, and I made a heart, and I put the box in it and opened it up and right inside this heart. And then I went in to wake her up. And she's like, it was a work night. She's a real person. She has a job. And so... Yeah, so I'm waking her up, like, sweetie, you got to come see this. And she's like, I don't want to see Simon. Simon's the cat, and generally, if I say you got to see this, I'm pointing at Simon, who's sleeping. And she's like, yes, he's sleeping, but I'm kind of gay that way. Look at Simon. Look at him. But anyway, so I'm waking. I'm like, sweetie, you got to come see this. And so finally she gets up and stumbles out, and she's all asleep. And she's like, oh, my God. She gets so happy, and then she goes back to bed. She couldn't remember it the next morning. She woke up, she's like, was that a dream? Oh my, I'm wearing the ring. It's real. Think about women. What do they want to talk about? Their engagement, the wedding, and birth of child. I took one of those away from her.
2: 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You're laughing, aren't you? Yes, you are.
3: People, vegetarians. We got any vegetarians up in this bitch tonight? Yeah. Good for you. Well, that's good. I can see making that choice for health reasons, moral reasons, but it sure hasn't been a whole hell of a long time people could make that choice, right? Like, can you picture a Stone Age vegan? The time it took you to explain your cave buddies... What the fuck that even means? One of them already clubbed you over the head, cut you up, and started eating you. They don't have time for that. What's that? You're not going to help us hunt? Well, you're going to help us eat, motherfucker. That's for sure. But now we don't have to eat our friends. That's a good thing. I'd be one of the first to go. Juicy and delicious, you know. I don't mean to. I'm glad that we have these choices and specialized roles and all that shit. I think that's good. I mean, my favorite part of every day is when I, you know, that part of your day when you wake up and you open your eyes and the light filters in and you slowly realize where you are. You're not all functional alcoholics. I love that part of my day when I'm just like, wait, how many berries do I have to gather today? Zero berries? This is going to be a good day. Wait, I can spend all day thinking about something funny to say about my dick? Okay. Okay. I like this world. I like it. But it does make us kind of soft and weak. I got this buddy where everything he eats got to be all natural. Everything's got to be grass-fed. Everything's got to be grass, even the vegetables, grass-fed asparagus. I get that the meat was grass-fed, but what was the grass-fed? Because I only eat grass-fed. I was talking to him, he goes, dude, the other day I had McDonald's for the first time in 4 years. The next morning I was so sick, I couldn't get out of bed. I was like, I don't think that's good. I'll tell you why. A couple months ago I had cocaine for the first time in 4 years, and... The next day, I was fucking fine. So. That's what knocks you on your ass? Cheap, abundant food? Oh, fuck. What's gonna happen when you catch a virus? You know? If you can't go toe-to-toe with a Big Mac, I don't like your chances with Ebola, dog. I don't know.
4: I just want a Snickers bar. And I said, you got some popcorn right there. And she said, uncle, but I want a Snickers bar, popcorn, and a popsicle. I'm like, you can't have all that. Why do you want all that? Well, uncle, I just want to have three things in my mouth. And all I can say is, you've been hanging around with Auntie, huh? I don't ever want to hear you say that again in your life. Three things in my mouth. Crazy. And she always get on me because the music I play in my car, because I don't play a lot of music in my car. I don't play like that la-di-da instrumental stuff. She wants to hear music, but I don't play it because music is a powerful thing. I'm going to tell y'all, test this out. Test it out. You can go into a Sunday school church filled with little girls and boys, and you can sit in there and watch them sit so nicely reading the Bible. Go to the PA system and put on this. Booty, booty, booty, booty, rocking everywhere. Booty, booty, booty, booty, rocking everywhere. I found you. This new booty, get it together. Every time, music is a powerful thing. You wonder why they fucking? Watch them. You can't play everything. You can get a room full of bums. Dirty, the dirtiest person you know, get a room full of them. You put them down in there, and you see them just filthy and dirty, and put on Justin Timberlake's sweatsuit. Man, I guess it is all good looking. They all clean and shit trying to take you home. Ladies, don't play that shit. But that shit come on in the club. Because you will get impregnated by a homeless person who's on link. Or trying to steal yours. How many more news I got for y'all? Oh, I got these ignorant ass friends. Half on right there. I got these ignorant ass friends, right? And they always doing ignorant things. Like, my ignorant ass friend, he'll call me and he'll be like, B, look, I need to meet you in person. We need to talk right now. The FBI got my phone tapped. What the fuck y'all need? Why they didn't know they gonna think I'm doing this shit? Hey, if y'all listening, I don't know him. Lose my number. Ignorant ass friends. I got this ignorant ass friends. He runs some places. Mazel tov. And he'll call me like, hey, B, you gotta come to this next fundraiser. I'm like, why? B, you gotta come to this next fundraiser, gonna be hot. What's it for? It's for paraplegics. Man, I don't know no paraplegics. I don't feel comfortable coming to a fundraiser for paraplegics. Dude, you gotta come. It's gonna be pussy crawling everywhere.
5: I do remember wanting to lose a bunch of weight for my sister's wedding, and then I was just like, screw it, you know? And then I got a spray tan instead. I don't know if a spray tan makes you look thinner or people are just like so confused. Trying to figure out why you are orange. Yeah. And they can't focus on anything below the white line in your neck from when you were like, cold drying spray.
6: I was watching TV the other day, which is probably my first mistake. And I was watching Discovery Channel, and they said, coming up next, was Hitler on meth? First off, we get it, History Channel. You're super into Hitler, okay? It's getting a little weird. I think the president of the History Channel just had like a weird Nazi grandpa, and the only thing he left him in the will was just boxes of Hitler footage. It's like, well, I guess I gotta start a channel. What a weird idea for a show, was Hitler on meth. Who is this show for? Like, if you don't like Hitler, the fact that he did meth isn't gonna make you not like him more. And if you do like Hitler, you also like meth. That Venn diagram is just a circle, ladies and gentlemen. Math joke. Two girls in the second row get the math joke. That guy is trying to laugh like he gets it. Because he's 16, he's trying whatever he can to get laid. That's what it is. Is it smart guys? I can play guitar. What is it? Just something. Let me give you, listen, fucking 16-year-olds is easy. Buy them beer. That's all. I was watching American Movie Classics the other day, or AMC if you want to be informal. They were showing Goodfellas, which is one of my favorite movies. I love Goodfellas. But they were showing the edited for TV version, where they take out all the bad words, just in case some little kid would hear one and have their mind warped. Here's what's weird about that. That means there are some parents who don't want their kids to hear profanity, but are okay with them watching Goodfellas. It's like, listen, we don't want little Johnny to have a potty mouth, but we do want him to know not to fuck with Joe Pesci. That's why we're showing him Goodfellas, then Casino, then Home Alone. So you need to know what to do if you're confronted with a Joe Pesci in the wild.
7: Watch too much TV in general. One of my favorite shows is Maury Povich. Like watching Samori. I learned, yeah, he deserves it. He deserves applause. I watch Maury to learn how to dance. You know what I'm talking about? You Are Not the Father. And they're just like, yeah, they get all into it dancing. Those guys are really good at dancing and having sex, apparently. Those two things. So I watch it to learn how to dance. I'm not there yet. So if Maury came up and was like, Dale, you are not the father, I'd be like, shit, how did that go? Damn it. I'm getting there. I am getting there. My other favorite show is, I wake up at 1 p.m. So my other favorite show is Family Feud. All right? I watch way too much of it. I know too much about the show. For example, in the back, before they bring the families out, they go over the guidelines. No swearing, please. Don't flick off the other family. You know, and they'll tell them, when your family member gives an answer, to respond, good answer. And if you've seen this show, you've seen him do it 100 times. And my favorite thing is when a family member just gives the worst fucking answer in the world. Because you can see the hatred in their eyes. Yeah. We surveyed 100 people. During what month does a pregnant woman begin to show? September. Microphone doesn't like that joke. That's all right. See, this is why most comics will they'll record their DVD 2 separate nights and edit it together, but I'm far too lazy to do that shit. So that's staying in. There you go. Shit just happens. So we're just going to skip that fucking joke. It'll be on the next DVD. Fuck it, right? Whatever. I was flipping through the channels, and I seen there was a show coming on, about to come on, called Big Cat Diaries. And I got excited. I was so excited, but then I found out it was about lions in Africa. And I thought it was going to be about fat domesticated cats journaling. Just, I ate too much cat food today. I scratched the dog on the nose. It was hilarious. I'm so fat. When you watch a lot of television, you see a lot of commercials. And my favorite commercial, Girls Gone Wild. Oh, yeah. They're 45 minutes long. I finished 3 times. Just like, yes! Love it! Love the Girls Gone Wild commercials. What I don't like, Guys Gone Wild commercials. Don't like them, because they trick you. It's the same music. I hear those drums, boom, boom, boom. I'm like, get the lotion, get the lotion! Get the... It's a guy in a Speedo! Fuck! Because they will trick you. It's the same music. It's the same everything. It's even the same voiceover guy. The only difference... He sounds so sad. He's, and if you buy Guys Gone Wild power bottoms, we will send you for free Guys Gone Wild Twinks versus Bears, and you know, the number's at the bottom of the screen. Just fucking cut. Hate it. Seen a commercial for Ladies Extends? Don't want to know what that's extending. Cool your jet, science. Cool jets. You know, you can learn things with commercials. I learned that I will never, ever get herpes, because apparently only good looking people get herpes. So I'm good to go, ladies. The ladies didn't even laugh at that. They're like, don't joke about having sex with me, you fuck. Ew. That's my life, man. Commercials for everything. Even the Catholic Church had a commercial. Catholics come home, remember that? I don't think they do it anymore. I couldn't believe it. Catholics come home. I guess 70% of the population wasn't enough. They needed to get a couple more. And I understand because of the whole altar boy nonsense, you know. So that's what they did. Come here, Johnny. So, although that's where his face would line up, so I don't know what the fuck he was doing. I love the Mercedes-Benz commercial the most, I think, because it's like the new anti-swerve car. So if you start to swerve, it straightens you out, which is awesome, because I drink and drive all the time. That is a godsend. That should be their slogan. Do lines that blow off the steering wheel. Mercedes-Benz has got your back. But what if you want to swerve? You know what? Some lady cuts you off, gives you the finger. It's like, oh, you want to give me the finger? You're going to die, bitch. You're going to be fine because it won't let me ram you. Fuck. You know? Or what if, God forbid, there's a little baby bunny in the road? And don't worry, baby bunny. You're, oh, shit. Oh, that is all over your tires, Mercedes-Benz. You did that to yourself. Yeah. Like I can afford a Mercedes-Benz. I think I'm okay. One thing I know is TV show names are so stupid these days. I hate to be the old guy, I'm 26, but we used to have shows with clever names. Like Cheers, because, you know, that's the name of the bar and that's a drinking thing. Okay, I'll give that to him. You know, Home Improvement, because he's always fixing shit. Fair enough. But now it's just like, just call it what it is. Say what the thing is. You know, Returning This Fall, How I Met Your Mother. Come on, dude. It's a great show, terrible title. Just say with the mother and how we met him. That'll be the title.
2: Hey, whenever I'm in Chicago, I'm always listening to my homeboy, Tony Carr, and sometimes Steve. You know, his last name is Tui, so, you know, he gets uppity sometimes because that's not a common last name.
8: This is a special man. We're glad to have him here tonight. Could you please give it up? You've been a great audience. Could you please give it up for Chris Browder? How's everybody doing tonight?
9: Yeah.
8: That's good. I'm nervous as shit. It's all right, though. Ladies and gentlemen, I've come to the conclusion that I don't have any patience. And I find myself complaining about things that never bothered me before. Like fast food service. Note to Burger King. Hot and fresh does not equal microwaving the shit out of something. Look, you know it's not fresh. I know it's not fresh. Let's just stop playing games. Just pick them off the floor, put it in a box, and give it to me slightly below room temperature. That's what I want. That's what I expect. And note to KFC and your double down sandwich. Well, actually, that shit is delicious. Don't change a thing. Two boneless pieces of fried chicken to replace a bun? Genius. Sure, one sandwich will shorten my life expectancy by 3 years, but so what? Before this sandwich, my life wasn't amounting to much anyway. And yes, I feel a little gay putting something in my mouth covered in kernel sauce. I don't like the fact that they covered my sandwich in a euphemism for semen. But don't knock it until you try it. I'm talking about the sandwich. Got the semen. Because the sandwich is just that good. But I say, let's not stop there, KFC. Instead of paper, how about wrapping that sandwich up in thinly sliced lunch meat? I don't have time to unwrap food anymore. Just wrap it in more food. And while you're at it, put it in a bag made out of beef. And give me a bologna sandwich to wipe my mouth. The only problem with the double down sandwich is it left me wanting more. But since I didn't have enough money to buy another double down sandwich, I had to go to the McDonald's across the street. Bought one of their Angus burgers. Not bad at all. but the burger was missing a little something. Two big-ass pieces of fried chicken. So I went back to the counter, bought two McChicken sandwiches, threw away the bread, and I doubled down at the Mickey D's. Went home, bought 20 pounds of chicken breast, fried it up, threw away all my bread. Now everything in my house is double down. Double down peanut butter and jelly. Double down ice cream sandwiches. Double down birthday cake for the baby. In the shower, I scrub myself down in boneless chicken instead of a sponge. I need a double down intervention. And how could we go tonight without mentioning the McRib sandwich? Thank you. An oversized pork McNugget where the sauce has been decided for you. It's a guilty pleasure. Last night, I had an herbal essence moment with the McRib sandwich. I found myself naked on the floor, rocking in a fetal position and covered in barbecue sauce. The McRib is the only sandwich I have to take a shower immediately after eating. Not because of all the barbecue sauce, but because I feel like a cheap, filthy whore when I'm done. But I shouldn't feel bad, though. The sandwich said it had a great time last night, and it promised to call me tomorrow. You know, whenever the McRib sandwich is for sale, I can't help but to feel a little randy. At night, I tell my wife that I am McRib for her pleasure. Thank you. Now, she doesn't mind me saying that, but she does say the barbecue sauce burns when we have sex. Oh, stop.
9: I thought it was fine.
8: But you better get your McRib now, because, like my sex life, it's only available for a limited time. Then back into Disney Vault it goes, along with my testicles. Now, as I kind of implied, my wife and I don't have sex anymore. We're just too tired. After a while, having sex is like taking the dog for a walk. Nobody really wants to do it anymore. But if you don't, somebody's gonna have an accident. And somebody's gonna be scrubbing something out of the carpet. So see, you gotta do it if you wanna keep clean towels in the house. I don't even bother trimming down there anymore. No, I don't. It's starting to look like Snuffleupagus. Ladies and gentlemen, the amusement park is now closed. And it does look like an abandoned Santa's village down there. Weeds, broken glass, an abandoned nacho cart, and a sign that says you have to be this high to get on this ride. Last week, I found a family of opossums living in my crotch. Apparently, somebody is using the space for sex, because it ain't me. But, you know, I thought to have, maybe to spruce up my sex life, I wanted to have a little cosmetic surgery done, you know, to kind of spruce things up. But I don't like the idea of being unconscious with someone wielding a knife over my face. I'm just too paranoid. I have five things that I am afraid to hear right before I go under for surgery. Number one, got your nose. Number two, beer run. Number three, I'm almost certain I dropped that penis around here somewhere. Number four, cats got your tongue. No, really, and we can't find them. And number five, I think this is the son of a bitch that slept with my wife. Ladies and gentlemen, that's my few minutes here on the stage tonight. I am so excited.
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10: So I just keep being a good father. I try to be. They still wear me out. They ask for ridiculous things. Right now they want a parrot. Just to say, you know what, Dad? Can we get a parrot? $300 bird? Sure. Tell you what you do. You guys get all A's for the whole year. $25 a quarter. That'd be $100 each. That's $200. I'll kick in a third hundred. I wasn't going to do that, but I just want to motivate them. First quarter already passed. My kid comes in the car half crying. I'm like, what's wrong? I got 2 A's and 3 B's, and now I'm not going to get a parrot. I was like, Brock, stop.

0: It stressed me out. It stressed me out. That's why strip clubs are always packed. No matter how poor people are, they still budget strip clubs when they want to go to them. And I love strip clubs. I used to not like them. Then I got a lap dance that changed it all. It was amazing. It was so good that afterwards I grabbed them like, oh, I'm glad your daddy never loved you. What is wrong with you people? Did you not know strippers have daddy issues? You think Cinnamon came from a two-parent home? A lot of women don't like strip clubs, unless for argument's sake, let's just call them A-cups. I get it. If you have small boobs and you're in a strip club and all you hear men screaming, titties, titties, I want to see giant titties. It might make an A-cup a wee bit uncomfortable. But it shouldn't. You have to remember, you have a vagina, you'll always be in the game. But you also have to realize you don't have the same advantages as a big boob woman does. But that shouldn't slow you up. Just change things up. If you're an A cup, know a little bit more about sports. Am I getting pushed back on this? Seriously? I'm a life coach. I'm trying to help. For God's sakes, don't be so quick to rule out anal. That's all I'm saying. Diversify your portfolio. If it's a D cup with a shitty personality or an A cup that knows about the wishbone offense and anal beads, guess who I'm hanging out with on a Saturday afternoon? Let's go, A cup. Time for Buffalo Wild Wings. It's not a joke about you. This is a joke about how important vaginas are. Vaginas are very important. They make the economy go. As long as we have vaginas, men will always buy shit. And that is true. It drives our materialistic goods. Without vaginas, diamonds and gold be worth nothing. There'd be no nice cars. Everyone here would be driving a Prius. There'd be no gym memberships. Steak and lobster would be a rumor. I hear lobster is amazing. Yeah, but there's no vagina, so I'll just have a hot dog.
1: Holy crap, Kansas City, we sold this place out. Thank you.
2: Thank you so much. Thank you so much.
1: Oh, my gosh. I cannot thank you enough. My heart is so full tonight.

I'm gonna get personal for the first time tonight. I don't think I've done that yet. I want to tell you guys about the delivery room scenario. Mm-hmm. Might as well come full circle with it, right? I told you about the conception. Here comes the birth. I was not prepared for the delivery room scenario. I was not. Look, I went to those birthing Lamaze class bullshit. I went to that. It's breathing. I get it. But they don't prepare you for game day. They don't. And television movies do a terrible job, because in television movies, they make you think the woman's water breaks, and it's this whole freaking out situation where it's like, oh my God, and he's like, well, I gotta pause Xbox, and she's like, get in the fucking car, and they're yelling at each other, you did this to me. No, it's not like that. In real life, the woman's water breaks, and then 37 hours later, a baby shows up. It's very boring. There's a lot of downtime. I would have brought a Game Boy had I known. To make matters worse, they don't also tell you this, that while you're in the delivery room, every hour or so, a new person's going to walk into the room and finger your wife right in front of you. They don't tell you that. And to make matters worse, not one of them said hello to me first. Not one. Just super disrespectful. You got to finger another man's wife right in front of him. How about a, hey, what's up? How about a head nod, you know? How about a, you see the game? Not bad, right? Like, you know, talk to me. I'm in the room. I'm clearly part of the team, you know? I'm not just hanging out. And before I go any further, because people ask me this question a lot, they go, Joe, did you watch? Did you watch the baby come out? Did you witness it being birthed? No. Gross. Ew. Ew. Hell no. Look, I was there. I was in the room. I was a good co-pilot. I held her leg up. I was like jacking her up. I was like, three more pushes. Let's fucking do this. Get big. You know, I was like spotting her at the gym. That's what I was doing, you know? But I was not going to look down there. Sorry. Gross. Because honestly, how could I watch something I love destroy something I love? It would just be too much. I'm afraid I'd be like coaching him on the way out, you know? Be like, dude, could you be smaller? Could you put your hands at your sides? Could you just come out? Be like skinny like a pretzel? Damn, he's got good shoulders. That's from me, babe. He's got them good shoulders. Dude, you're fucking it all up. You're ruining everything. He'd be 8 seconds old, first father-son fight. I don't want that. No, way too much anxiety. Be like watching my friends carry furniture down a narrow hallway, right? I'm just gonna be like, dude, you're gonna scrape the walls. You're gonna scrape the walls? That paint's never gonna be the same again. All right, back to the delivery room. Now, with all the different people coming in and out, I was getting annoyed. I'm saying to my wife, I'm like, what's going on here? Why is it a new person every hour, huh? How many shift changes does this place have? This is ridiculous. And she's like, oh, calm down. I'm like, no. I know what happened here. That first nurse, she liked what she saw. She went out into the hallway and said, check out the vagina in 105. Nice, right? And all the other little pervs were like, me next. I want to go in there and finger her, right? I know, that's how these people work. And she's like, oh, calm down. Like I said, they're professionals. I'm like, professionals? That last guy was wearing jeans. Does he even work here? Does he even work here? Kind of dog and pony show they're running at this joint, huh? I go, I'm not having it anymore. I'm not putting up with it. I go, the next person who comes through that door, I'm cutting them off right at the door. I'm going to cut them off and be like, no, you had your fun. Right? You're staying back. It's my turn now. I'm getting in there, okay? I know the terrain. I'm skilled. I'm in the union, as it were, actually. You just let me know the technique, huh? How are we doing it? We Spider-Manning it down there? We doing it like that? We web-slinging? Is that the move? Are we going two fingers in, thumb out? We doing like a gun? We doing like a shoot 'em up gun? We going in like that? It's a little creepy if you ask me, but fine, whatever your technique is. We going real gentle? We just kind of licking the fingers and turning the page? We just kind of like going, flipping through a magazine? Is that what? You let me know the technique. I'll find out if she's dilated or whatever the hell you're doing down there, all right? I'll figure it out. Now, at this point, my wife's pretty angry, right? She's pretty annoyed. Typically, you don't want to put stress on a pregnant woman, in particular while she's crowning, right? That's not really, it's not the time to do that.
So now she starts yelling at me. She's like, oh, you got to relax. You need to calm down. You're being ridiculous. And I'm like, oh, I got to calm down? I'm being ridiculous? Okay. What do you say we reverse the roles there, huh? How would you like it if every hour or so, a new person walks into the room, ignores you, walks up to me, gives my dick a few strokes, and then just takes off, huh? How would you like that? She said if it gets you to shut the fuck up, I'm all for it. Tell them to bring it on. You guys were an amazing audience. Thank you so much. I'm Joe Kilgallen. I'll see you soon. Thank you.

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2: My girlfriend came home and told me that she got an IUD. Ladies, you know what that is. It stands for intrauterine device. It's a really effective form of birth control, right? So I was stoked. I was like, IUD, yes, awesome. I didn't use a condom for like a month. It was great. Turns out she's dyslexic. It was a DUI that she got. So guess who had to drive to Planned Parenthood? I'm sorry. I don't usually get that edgy. That's my only abortion joke. I used to have a lot more abortion jokes, but I threw them away before they were fully developed. That's great.
3: I'm a stress eater, and you just find, you know, there are reasons to get stressed. In October, I got separated, and that's hard because you have to take stock in who you are. And I understand, in the marriage, look, I wasn't the best husband. I didn't do a lot of the big things well, didn't do a lot of the little things well. I, to this day, am the worst present buyer in the history of everyone, and that matters. And I will say this, if you are a woman in the audience, and you have a husband, or a boyfriend, or a chew toy, or whatever, and they are buying you presents you do not like, here's the thing, it's your fault. It is your fault. Get better at it, right? Because men are dumb creatures with big hearts. Just tell us what you want and let us get it for you. That is all you have to do. Tell us what you want. I would go up to my wife before an event, and I would just be like, hey, what do you want? Not in that tone. I would just be like, what do you want? And she would say the same thing every time. No, no, no, no, no. Get a gift from your heart. I want to be surprised. Get a gift from your heart. My heart is covered in Cheetos and failure. I don't know what you expect. The last anniversary we had was our 7-year wedding anniversary, and I saved up a little money because I wanted to be nice. I went to Jared, the jewelry store, not the sandwich guy, because I'm a winner. I had never been into a Jared before. Fellas, if you have never been into a Jared Gallery of Jewelers, get one. They'll do anything to make that sale, so they make you feel so good. I walk into this Jared. They hand me a bottle of water. They whisk my child away to this magical play area. There is a box of umbrellas against the door with a sign that says, welcome to Jared. If it's raining, take an umbrella. Bring it back next time. We're Jared. They then sit me down. They then sit me down in this leather massage chair thing. Give me another bottle of water. I had not opened the first. Then they start showing me all this beautiful jewelry. Then they started showing me prices. Then I remember I do this for money. My wife did not care for her gift. It was 2 bottles of water and 4 umbrellas. I was like, I went to Jared. That doesn't help.
4: Oh, man. Phones are cool, and the old iPhone had an app on it where you could hold it up to a radio that was listening to music, and it would tell you the song, like the artist, and what year it came out. It was really cool, and I heard the new one, you can hold it over food. It'll tell you the recipe. I take it to those Asian buffets. It's okay, they can't hear us. I walk it over that whole buffet. If I hear a meow, I'm out of there.
5: Ladies and gentlemen, coming to the stage, Vic Pandya.
6: I don't like the fact that I look like I sell rugs. I see some people look confused. Clearly I'm Indian, but I'm not Dunkin' Donuts Indian. But at the same time, I look way too stupid to be a doctor or an engineer. So I fall in this weird in-between category of upscale merchant.
7: I saw a really classy woman on TV lately. I like the crazies, okay? Don't get me wrong. I like to date a freak or, like, fuck a freak, but maybe not date. Like, I was seeing this girl for a while, and then she, like, closed her blinds, and it was like, well, what the hell? But, you know, I've seen some different women for a while. This one chick I saw on TV, I totally wanted her, okay? But it was on a really weird show. It's called My Strange Addiction. Does anybody want that? Girl's a freak! There's some serious weird people on there. But the show, okay, if you haven't seen it, a normal addiction is like, well, like cigarettes and gambling and food and, like, you know, alcohol, driving, you know, stupid stuff. Those are addictions. A weird addiction, it's like this woman who eats couch cushions. A little strange. That's expensive-ass habit, isn't it? You do blow like a normal white person. What's your... Call your dealer at Slumberland or whatever. Hey, man, you got any of those tassels I like? I need a fix, dude. I need a fix. Come through. Come through. What time do you guys open? I'll get it off the truck. Okay. Couch cushion. God, I want to nail this girl. First of all, you wouldn't have to take her out any place nice ever. God, it would be great. Oh, you didn't like the food at Penguin? Oh, I'm so sorry. We'll stop by Smulikos on the way home, get the throw pillows to munch on. She doesn't like it. I can't sleep in this bed you have. Well, sorry I don't have a sleep number, but you can just gnaw your end down to any size that feels comfortable, can't you? Guys, she could never say she doesn't want to blow you, right? I didn't want to put that in my mouth. Bitch, you eat polyurethane! Suck it! What's wrong with you? And then they asked this girl. They finally asked her, like, so why do you do it? Why do you eat couch cushions? Like, she'd never been asked this before, I guess. She had no response. She was like, when I was younger, my parents got divorced.

0: Dad's been screaming at your mom, get out of my house, you fat bitch! She's like, oh, you get out of here, you're all right. And he, dad's in the kitchen, he's in the garage, right? He's packing up his tools. He's leaving, man. He's throwing shit in the truck. And your mom's up there packing up her dresses. It's my house, but you get out, and then I'll get out, and we'll all get out. And there's some little kid that's over at your house that's not even supposed to be there. That's like, you guys are gonna have two Christmases now. Who's going to who? Who's taking what? Who's going to anywhere? And everybody's just screaming and crying and fighting and swearing and shit going everywhere. And finally, this little 9-year-old girl just loses it, guys. Alrighty, he's gonna take this couch. I'll just eat it.
1: 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This is Dave Bargatze. 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
2: Where the married couples at? Married couples, clap, married couples. Good, I want to get married. I'm just learning what kind of women I don't like. Like, I don't like women in their 20s. They look good, but they say stupid shit. They do. They say shit like, I'm pregnant. Stop choking me, all that bullshit. Like, I date a girl that go to church, but she can't go to church too much. Because I was dating a girl that go to church. She thought every little thing that happened was a miracle from God. Like, we get something to eat, we waiting in line. All of a sudden, they put a sign out there that says, 6 wings, $2.99. She gonna yell out, oh, look at God. Won't he do it? Didn't he do it? No, he didn't do it. The manager did, okay? Like, God was looking for a miracle on earth to do. He was like, nah, I ain't gonna stop that war. Now I ain't gonna feed them starving kids. Is that a Popeye's chicken on 59th Street? Watch what I do to these wings, y'all. I'ma find me a wife. I'm dating all kind of women. I date white women. You know why? Because they breakup songs are nicer. You heard a white girl breakup song? Never mind, I'll find someone like you. I wish nothing but the best for you too. Heard a black girl breakup song? I bust the windows out your car. Hey bitch, that's my mama car, okay? I met you in an Uber, goddammit. I date older women, yeah. You know why I learned about older women? They can have male friends and not even think about having sex with them. Ain't that something? Cause, oh, there you go, right there, we got a witness. That's messed up, cause men, when we got a female friend, we just waiting for the right opportunity, right? I had a female friend, she was fine, fine! But she had a boyfriend, and I respected that. Till one time, she called me 2 o'clock in the morning crying, Kevin, I just had a fight with my boyfriend, I'm so upset, and I just needed somebody to talk to. And hold on, Kevin, somebody knocking at my door. When she opened the door, it was me. I was butt naked with some Hennessy and some Haagen-Dazs. My dick was harder than a left turn in rush hour traffic.
3: I like living in Chicago. It's a sports town, man. I like watching all kinds of sports. Like, I love baseball so much. Like, this summer, I was really getting into the Little League World Series. I was. And there's no joke to that, you sick fucks, all right? I'm just saying it was cool watching these kids on national television playing baseball. It was awesome. But I was watching one Little League team. They were bad. They were bad for Little League standards. They were getting blown out, errors left and right. Hour in, I realized I was watching a fucking Cubs game. I could not believe it. You gotta give it to Cubs fans, man. They are the most loyal fans in sports. They are, yeah. But they are delusional at the same time. It is weird. Like, whenever you talk to a Cubs fan, it's almost like talking to a battered wife. Stay with me. You go up to a Cubs fan, you're like, hey, why are you still, why are you still with them? You don't understand! I love them! they can change.

0: I love baseball just for the announcer voice. 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
1: It's about a lot too all too out.
0: I love that voice. I hope and pray to God that they come home from work and still use that voice. They step out of the car.
1: It's a gloomy night here at the condo. You take a look at all the magazines and Yoplait yogurt cups strewn about, and you gotta ask your wife, what have you done all goddamn day? Make our way into the kitchen. Here are these dirty dishes brought to you by my fat, lazy wife.
0: Oh. Sounded like a hill too close to home for some tales.
2: Please give a huge welcome to Mr. Trenton Davis, ladies and gentlemen. Trenton Davis.
3: He picked the whitest music he could find. Make me feel comfortable. You know what I'm saying? Man, you got a good beard back there. Yeah, you right there. That's nice. Shit, that shit is a... Look at that. Man, he's got a good beard. You can't see it, but I can see it. It's good, man. I wish I can't grow mine, man. No, mine is patchy. I can't. How long you been growing that, man?
4: 2.5 years.
3: 2.5 years. Fuck, man. I've been growing this 10 years, man. I can't grow. He's got a good, like, your beard. I think a man with a beard, it says something. You know what I'm saying? Like, your beard, you know, tells us a little bit about you. Like, you probably smoke Marlboros. You know what I'm saying? Like, my beard's like, yeah, you probably smoke crack. You know? I got a crack smoking beard, you know what I'm saying? A beard says I'll suck a dick, you know? I mean for crack, not just random. That's the Puerto Rican beard, I don't... You know what I'm saying? No, you got a good beard, like my dad, man. My dad's got a full beard. My dad's got gray in his beard, you know what I'm saying? He looks like an abolitionist, you know what I'm saying? Like, no, he looks like he just got free 3 days ago, you know what I'm saying? He does, man. He's got a good beard. And I can't grow it, and it pisses me off. I can't grow it. My dad's got a full beard, you know? My sister's got a full beard. You know what I'm saying? But I didn't get it. I took after my mom, man. I got really good nipples, you know what I'm saying? Hucky's got a good beard. Like, your beard, I bet you watch Ice Road Truckers, don't you? I bet you. No, that's what his beard says. He watches... My beard says I watch Glee, you know what I'm saying? Got a Glee beard, you know? It's patchy, man. I hate it, man, because you look at somebody and you just automatically make an assumption about it. Like people, you know, that's why I left Chicago, you know, because I didn't really leave. I got kicked out. Apparently I'm the only Negro that does not like Barack Obama. Yeah. Okay, you can clap a little bit, that's all right. Nothing to do with politics, you know? It's just ever since I was a kid, my mom told me, and I believed her, that I could be first black president. Right, you know what I'm saying? I didn't have nothing else to shoot for, you know? I didn't have a plan B. I'm 3 classes from finishing up at DeVry, and he swooped right in. He couldn't give a brother a heads up or nothing, Barry. I'm like, whatever. I don't want to be the first black president anymore. I got new goals. I want to be the first black pope. Yeah. That's power right there. We're going to change up communion just a little bit. It's going to be called Communion Remix. No more little shot glasses. We're going to have a pimp goblet. With Hennessy in it, so you can really see the Holy Spirit. If you drink enough, you can touch him. It's going to be phenomenal. No more little pieces of bread. We're going to have Wonder Bread. With fried catfish. I'm just saying. I like Barack, man. I like Barack. I think Barack has to deal with stuff no other presidents deal with, you know? Like cloning. Yeah, you didn't know it's clones living and breathing amongst us. Like, is it me or is Michelle Obama and Claire Huxtable the same person. Every time I see you, I'm like, where is Theo and Rudy? I want a Jell-O pudding pop, you know what I'm saying? All right, is it me or Lil Wayne and Whoopi Goldberg? The same rapper. All right, Arizona, is it me or is John McCain and Yoda? He has short, cute arms. Okay, put a Snuggie on John McCain right now. Tell me he didn't look just like Yoda, you know? He would say something that didn't make sense and wave his hand over the crowd.
5: What else happened? We got a new Chief Justice of the Supreme Court named this year. That was an interesting process. Do you guys watch any of that? Yeah. Chief Justice of the Supreme Court, they just give it to a guy with fucking hardly any experience? They don't promote from within on that? They just give it to the new guy? That's how it works? Can you imagine showing up to a job interview with that attitude? Like, where do you see yourself in 5 years? Well, I was kind of thinking about running shit tomorrow. Really? And then he gets the job because he avoids answering questions that are pertinent to the job. You can't do that either. How many words a minute can you type? Well, I'd rather not answer that because I may be typing sometime in the future. Okay, you're hired for life. And he shows up to the confirmation hearings with a lawyer. Aren't you applying for head of the fucking law? Shouldn't you be able to handle your own legal questions at that point? Or should we be hiring the fucker that you brought with you? That's all. I met a guy who's a locksmith, right? That's what he does for a living. He's a locksmith. And I was thinking about, if you're a locksmith, you have a definite superpower, right? You can get in any lock undetected. You got to choose between good and evil when you have that power. Do not trust a rich-ass locksmith, all right? Let me tell you that right now. Are you a locksmith or something over there, sir?
6: No, I'm just talking about Batman.
5: Batman? I want a lollipop. See what I'm fucking talking about? I'm just saying, man, don't trust a rich locksmith. And there's something else. If I have a lot of valuables and I live in a neighborhood, I want to know if a locksmith lives there so I have a fucking backup plan. You know what I mean? I think they ought to have to register like sex offenders when they move into town. So when shit goes down, you know where to look. That'd be a fun job to apply for, like a locksmith assistant. You call him up, hey, I'd like to be a locksmith assistant. He's like, cool, show up first thing tomorrow morning, 9 o'clock, we'll do the interview. He shows up, 9 a.m., I'm sitting at his desk. How'd you get in here? When do I start?
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8: I am from Maine. Round of applause if you've heard of it. 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I'm from Maine originally. When I was living in Maine, and I decided I was going to move here. 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When I was moving here, I decided to take 2 weeks on the road with a buddy of mine. His name is Tim Hoffman. He's a good comedian, and we decided to hit the road. And we hit the road for 2 weeks. And we were driving here. I was driving through Boston, and I saw the dumbest billboard sign I've ever seen in my entire life. 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That joke kills if you ever had a typing class. It's kind of kills on Secretary's Day. I'm the only bookable comic on Secretary's Day. Very specific niche I'm filling. I find. But no, we were driving through, when we left, the first gig we were going to do was in Vermont. We were driving through Vermont, and my buddy and I were trying to come up with jokes about Vermont. We couldn't come up with anything about Vermont. Nothing. Nothing at all. So we just got legally married and read Robert Frost poems to each other. That was the best. It was the best we could do considering the situation.

0: contagious. Wow. So the deal with me is, I've had people tell me, like, hey, I think you're hot, I fuck you, but it kind of ends there. Like, no one wants to cherish me and treat me as a human being and a lady, which is really unfortunate, because now with the weather getting better, like, all of the couples that were hibernating on their couch cuddling have made it their job to follow me outside, wherever I go. And it's making me want to hibernate on my couch away from them and their happiness. But I'm only 22 and I've got all these friends that are getting, like, married and divorced and have multiple kids, and I'm just like, what are you doing? Like, we live way longer now. You can spread it out. Like, you don't have to do all of your pop-ups at 22. You should have nothing to do at 60. It's ridiculous. But I've got a lot of friends that have been with people for a long time, and they don't seem to be happy with them. They don't seem to be unhappy with them. They just don't seem to be happy with them. I don't really get that. Like, I get that people prefer sex over masturbation, so stay with them until you find someone better. But, like, if you're with them, you can't really find someone better. I don't know, it's baffling to me. But I've got all these friends that are getting married, and I asked my one friend, like, oh, so are you and so-and-so gonna get engaged? And she was like, yeah, I guess. Like, okay, if you ask me, would you like a sandwich for lunch? I'll say, yeah, I guess. It's gonna have a salad, but I guess I'll have a sandwich. If you ask me, would you like to join your heart and soul and your credit score to someone, yeah, I guess is not going to be my answer. I'm going to be fucking ecstatic. But I don't know. I'm getting sick of logging on to Facebook and seeing all of this. Also getting sick of logging on to Facebook because it's making me feel like a pedophile. All these people are posting naked pictures of their babies. Which is weird. Like, A, stop having babies. You don't even have a real job yet. B, stop posting naked pictures of them. Like, horrible. You aren't even a year old, and there's already internet nudity for you. Like, I'm so glad my mom didn't know how to do that. Like, now, if naked pictures of me are on the internet, it's my own fucking fault. Like, he's got a dominance problem. I took him to the dog beach, and he humped every single dog there. Some of them more than once. I was really impressed with his determination, I suppose. Because he's like a 12-pound Jack Russell, and he was like, Malmute, I got that. I was like, go here, man. But he's just really needy. And, I mean, I guess I'm needy, so I pick a needy dog. But, you know, we don't have a lock in our bathroom, so he'll just push his way in, and he's like, I know you're peeing right now, but I just need to be by you. And the cat's like this, too, and it's really weird and uncomfortable. And I feel bad for my roommate. He was having sex in the shower, and the cat just, like, popped in. He's like, what are you doing? What is that? You know, like, sorry, your time was ruined because of the cat. But animals are just ridiculous. They have no concept of, like, personal space, personal boundaries. My dad's dog went into my bag and just, like, pulled out my vibrator and was walking around the house with it in her mouth. Like, here's the thing. It was not even one of those you can, like, pretend is a flashlight. It was, like, one of those bright pink, like, clearly a dick vibrators. So there was that awkward moment with my dad where he's like, I think something of yours is on the stairs. The dog had it. To continue the phallic theme, I went and got a French loaf of bread and ate my feelings. Carbs for me are like gay men. They will always be there on my hip, and then they will always be there to make it better when I want to cry.
1: Have kids. I'm trying to raise my kids to be accepting and inclusive of all people. I am. And we had a teachable moment recently. I took them to Target and we got to the parking lot, parked the car, and before I could even open my door, I accidentally locked eyes with the woman one car over who was blowing into her, whoops, I've had too many DUIs tube to start her car. Yeah. And she was embarrassed. You could see the look on her face. She's like, she would rather have been caught blowing a dude in the parking lot. And so again, teachable moment with my kids. I'm looking at her, they're feeling awkward. We're like, why does that lady look weird? I want to teach them to be accepting and inclusive of all people. We do not judge anyone by their worst moment. We accept them. So what I did is I maintained eye contact. I reached down between the seats. I picked up my beer and I toasted to her health. Yes, we've all been there, ma'am. First time I ever told that story on stage was in Kansas City, Missouri. Someone yelled out from the audience,
2: "You shouldn't have beer in your car if you have kids in your car."
1: Like, maybe I have beer in my car because I have kids in my car.
3: You know what's weird is I had this girlfriend once. It was weird. I was very proud of myself for having one. I was like, wow, that's really good, Adam. Good job. I'm kidding, but I had this girlfriend once, and she would complain to me when she had wedgies. Like, there was something I could do about it. She'd be like, "I have a wedgie." I'd be like, "I don't know what you want me to do." Like, I support you in the fixing of this business. And the weirdest thing of all is she would complain to me when she had a wedgie when she was wearing a thong. That is a wedgie. That is a wedgie. By definition, there is a front part and a wedge part. That's how it works. I'm like, now you're not even talking about whether or not it's a wedgie. We're talking about the degree to which it's wedged, the wedge from the situation. And the weirdest thing of all is she'd be like, "Okay, I fixed it." What? Did you change? Did you sew on one more tail? What are you talking about? Now you know why it's weird that I had a girlfriend once, right? These are the things that go through my mind. So, I don't know. I've done shared laundry. Like, I don't understand girl underwear in some ways. Like, I've done shared laundry with a girlfriend before, and I have no idea how to fold your stuff, ladies. I have no idea how you fold a thong. Like, I've done laundry, I just have it. I'm like... wrap them around, like, that would be cool. You could have, like, different yo-yos in situations, like, this is my go-out yo-yo, and you just pull them out, like, that would be cool. It's weird to me that girls buy underwear one at a time, you know? As a guy, that's weird to me. I wouldn't know what to do, you know? I would just walk in and be like, "One underwears, please." I have no idea what to do. Girls' underwear is weird to me, okay? I've heard of padded bras before, I've always known this, okay? But now they have padded panties. Yeah, they have padded like this to push up. What are they called? Booty pops? That sounds like something the ice cream man can't serve anymore. I'll take a booty pop. Yeah, just come in the back. I'm kidding. They don't come in the back. He does. That's horrible. If they have, like, the padded here and padded there, it's like, oh, I can't wait to trick them. Like, what are you going to do then? And, okay, the way I've always explained it, understood, it's like if you had a box of cookies and you open it up to find 3 pieces of broccoli. Yeah, this isn't what I wanted at all. It's not the same as the advertisements. Where are the goodies? Like, I don't understand. I don't understand.
4: 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Yeah, I know I sound like I'm on radio, Tony, but that's kind of what you wanted, right? I don't know. Hell. There you go.
5: We've had a fine, fine evening, and it couldn't be topped off better than with this guy. Ladies and gentlemen, I've watched this guy for many, many years. Very funny. Enjoy watching this man. You've seen him on The Tonight Show with Jay Leno many times. He's also been to Iraq twice to entertain the troops. But tonight, oh, he couldn't be more giddy because today he got the news that he just received his GED. Ladies and gentlemen, welcome Mr. Rocky Laporte.
6: All right. How you doing there, folks? Everybody good there? Yeah, that's good. So, freaking gas is going back up, you know? Right? I was in the station the other day, and the guy goes, fill it up. I go, no. Just give me $90 worth. That way I got 10 left for Starbucks. Too high. My nephew's getting married, him and his fiance. They registered at Shell. Anyway.
7: I have an 8-year-old son and a 5-year-old daughter, and they're the greatest thing in my life. I love them more than anything on this planet, and I'm gonna bitch about them for 20 minutes, because that's how I can still be a good dad. I can be a bad father on stage, bitch about them with you, go home, give them a kiss, we all wind up good, okay? Just never show them the tape. Kids, man, you love them, but man, they fucking test you. That's how you know you love them. You wouldn't put up with that shit from anybody else. You know? Your spouse pulled the shit that your kids pull with you, their shit would be on the driveway in half a minute. Your kids, you keep going back for more. My kids always want me to play with them. It's a tough one, isn't it? And they want you to play, because when you're younger, oh, I'm going to be an awesome parent. I'm going to do everything that my parents didn't do. And then you get older and you realize why they didn't do it. You know? It makes sense. It all checks out. My kids trying to get me to play is like me trying to get my wife to have sex. There's always a fucking contradicting excuse. You can't fucking win. Dad, can you play? Like, dude, I just sat down. Dad, I want you to play. I just got up to do something. Dad, will you play? I'm about to eat. Dad, can you play? I just got done eating. What is wrong with you? I can't fucking win. You ever play hide and seek with your kids, and when it's your turn to hide, you leave the house for an hour and a half? You ever do that? We're playing right now. It's my turn to hide. Yo, Dad, you're a good hider. Where were you? Rosemont. You know, it's a tough one. Do you play with me? Dad, my parents never played with me growing up. Did your parents ever play with you growing up? Fuck no. You weren't even allowed to ask your parents to play with you when we were growing up. If you went anywhere near your parents, you were either grounded, you had to go to bed, or there was shit to do around the house. You didn't even fucking consider it as an option. They played with you just like you play with your kids when they're 2 years old or younger. Yeah, when they're at risk of their head snapping off their neck and rolling under the couch, yeah, you play with the kid for a little bit, all right? But once they have neck stability, prop that little fucker up. Boredom's a part of life. Time to get used to it. Let's go. But they keep, Dad, I want you to play with me. It's like, that's why we had a sister for you, okay? That's why, so you two, if we had to be involved, we would have stopped with you. Go play with her, you know? Trying to watch TVs in front of me like a dog with a leash for a walk. Dad, I want you to play. I'm like, I want to watch this. Dad, come on and play with me. I mean, I'm trying to watch this documentary on how to be present. Get the fuck out of the TV screen.
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9: 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Tony B!
10: Wow, Scottsdale. I love you, Scottsdale. I do. I really do. You're beautiful. Every time I come here, that's what I love about everybody's so good looking. I remember when I first came to Arizona, Scottsdale was the first place I went. And I was like, oh my God, is everyone in Arizona this beautiful? But then I went to Mesa and I was like, oh no, is it? I think that stops at the Scottsdale border. For those of you that don't know, Mesa is a very... Well, I do shows there too, so it's a lovely town. I don't want to get severely beaten in the parking lot of a Mesa comedy club. No, it's great having you here. Thank you all so much for coming. Yeah, my name is Tony B. I'll tell you a little bit about myself. I am half Italian and half Persian. And I always say Persian, though. I don't say Iranian, because this is Arizona. And you guys can't handle Mexicans yet, so I keep that quiet. Because when I say Persian, none of you know what I'm talking about. You're always like, oh, Persian. Yeah, okay. From Paris, right? Yeah, that's it. You got it right, guy. I'm from Paris. I'm 38 years old. I gotta tell you, I don't know what's going on, but over the past like 5 months, 6 of my buddies have gotten divorced from their wives. And the problem with guys coming out of long marriages is they have no concept of how old they've gotten since they got married. My buddy calls me up 2 weeks ago. He's like, hey, Tony, let's go to a club tonight. I was like, what? He's like, yeah, come on, let's go to a club, you know, why not? I was like, oh, I'll tell you why not. My buddy, he's 43 years old, he's balding, he's out of shape. I'm trying to get it through his head that the 22-year-old girls at the club are not eagerly awaiting his arrival. He thinks he's gonna walk in the club in his polo shirt tucked into his Wrangler jeans, you know? He thinks he's gonna impress all the girls on the dance floor because he learned how to floss awkwardly. And I'm like, hey, ladies, check it out. Is that doing it? They're just gonna be like, oh my God, look at that guy. Look how he's moving. Oh boy, I'm gonna dance with him. Yeah, out of my way, in shape 25-year-olds with no emotional baggage. Yeah, I want this old, fat, divorced guy with the sweat stains all over his back. That's my guy. But that is not what's going to happen when he goes to the club. Like, we all know what's really going to happen. My buddy's going to walk in the club, and immediately, security's going to be like, yeah, we got a real creep midlife crisis alert. Girls are running for the exits. You know, he just asked the DJ to play some Duran Duran. We're gonna need some backup here. Sir, I'm gonna need you to put down the Michelob Ultra and leave right now. There's a KFC a few blocks down the road. You'd be much more comfortable there. Just get a family bucket and sit in your own sorrow.
11: It's crazy, man, because the weather here fluctuates so much. Like, when I come back, you're never surprised. Like, you're never surprised by anything in Chicago. But, like, who I feel bad for when I come back is the homeless people. I always feel bad for homeless here, man. Like, I don't feel bad for homeless people in L.A. People can get mad at me for saying that. I don't give a shit. They're awful human beings, these L.A. homeless people. They're terrible. They're terrible people. I feel bad for Chicago homeless, right? Because they die in the winter and they die in the summer. They're never not dying. They're always dying. It's like a week when it's like, we might make it. And that's it. And they bucket drum their way through that week. soldiers, man. So I feel bad for homeless people in Chicago from my heart, because this is my home. So when I come home, I give money. I gave money today to a homeless guy. I'm not lying. I gave money to a homeless guy because I feel bad for him. I know what he's got to go through. I gave that money to that guy, right? And I'll always do that. But I also want to look him in the eye and go, hey, start walking south. You have nothing to do tomorrow. What are you doing here? You have something on your calendar? You don't have a calendar. You can air fist fight dragons all over this great country. I'm sure there's half-smoked cigarettes strewn across this great land. I mean, the wind is their therapist. That's all over the place. They can move about, man. You know the birds? You know those things? You know those guys? When they leave, follow those guys. Birds are born instinctively knowing when it gets cold to be like, let's get the fuck out of here. It's cold. Let's leave. This is ridiculous. Why are we here? This is ridiculous. But I don't feel bad for homeless people in Los Angeles at all. I really don't. I don't. I don't feel bad for them. Some people are like, oh, that's kind of mean. I don't give a shit. I don't give a shit because I live amongst these people and they're rude. They're rude. You know why they're rude? Because they made it. They're at the promised land. It's 72 degrees outside. You know what it is inside my place? 72. Who pays for that? I do. Fuck those guys. They won the lottery. They sleep on the beach. I came out of a restaurant, right? I came out of a restaurant when I first moved there. I had no money. I had zero money. Came out of a restaurant, had some leftovers, went up to a homeless guy, said, hey, sir, I got some leftovers. Would you like this? Okay? I'm on a date in front of a lady. Would you like this, sir? And the homeless guy looks up at me and he says, what's in it? And I looked at him and I said, tomorrow. Another day on this earth. What are you, gluten-free? Eat the food. Cock-blocking me, man. I'm trying to smash a 5. Help me out. What are you doing? Why are you doing this? Times are tough. Who are you?
12: Hey, everybody. This is Carlos Mencia. You're listening to Steve Tui and Tony Carr on Chicago's Comedy Scene. Hey, did you like that voice from the 1980s? Hey, everybody, see you at the comedy club.
13: Speaking of that, I have a cousin who's gay, and he's the best female cook in my whole family. I'm serious, especially his pizza. He made this one pizza with white sauce, provolone cheese, and sausage. He called it a bukkake. I took that pizza all in the face, man. That was some good-ass pizza. The fuck you talking about? You on your phone, ugly? Yeah, I'm calling out everybody. Get off your damn phones, people. Come on, that's funny. I love my cousin, though. I love this gay. I love it. We argue from time to time, too. He told me I'm addicted to video games. First of all, has anybody in here been told they're addicted to anything? Yeah. Yes? Who said yes? Did you say yes? What have you been told you're addicted to?
14: It's been a while.
13: What the fuck is that? What? You just said yelp. The ball's in your court, Kobe. Shoot that bitch. What have you ever told you're addicted to?
14: Alcohol.
13: Alcohol? Would you suck dick for alcohol? You're not addicted to alcohol. Let me just tell you. You ain't addicted to that. That's the only way to be addicted to something, if you suck dick for it. Listen to the words. Called addiction.
14: No, I wouldn't shun a dick.
13: All right. Okay, I already asked you. You wouldn't shun a dick. Oh. Well, if you got any alcohol, somebody's giving out blowjobs outside. I'm fucking with you. Hey. This guy go, I got a fifth in the car. I don't know. That shit was funny to me. I don't know why. I know that girl, though. That's cool. It's funny. He tells me I'm addicted to TV. It's like, no, I wouldn't want to suck a dick to watch Judge Mathis call somebody a crackhead. That don't look... Tells me I'm addicted to video games. Why would I want to suck a dick to play a game of Madden? That don't sound like me. I tell him he's addicted to true. He's addicted to weed, which is true because he's gay, so... We know how that works, right? You feel me on that, man? No, you don't? Sucking dick? Okay. Wash your hands and you can probably figure it out, man. He's just sitting there.
14: Tony Gann, ladies and gentlemen. Our next comic, our next showcase comic. Everybody gotta go to the bathroom? Should we keep it rolling? I don't want to stop anybody from peeing. Gentlemen who's worked all over the tri-state area, again, I get to see some of these guys for the first time. I'm looking forward to one more. How about a warm welcome, please, for Mr. Patrick O'Hara. Patrick O'Hara. Hi, SBU.
15: Hi.
14: Have we met? They actually put my name up here because that's the only way I know where to go. It's also good to be known as the comedian for which the host tells everybody they can go to the bathroom for. I'll follow you in there, that's the problem. I don't know if you've been into the bathrooms here, but they have really good acoustics. I don't even need this. Anyway, no, thanks for not going to the bathroom. Unless it's an emergency, I have hall passes. Anyway, it really bothers me that you don't really need to be qualified for anything to become an ologist now. Like, you can just add ologist to the end of whatever you do, and that makes you an expert. Like, a mixologist who knows how to mix drinks. You're nodding. Are you a mixologist? You are. All right, well, don't forget if you are, because seriously, a mixologist, you know what a mixologist is? A 29-year-old frat boy. I hung out with that guy when he was in college, and he was like, dude, I'm going to mix rainwater with vodka and pain. But then there's like sexologists too, or sluts. I mean, I'm a pretty good dude, but like, you won't find me calling myself a handsome, pretty funny, smart, good looking, cuddly ologist. I just can't get a card that's long enough that's not like a poster board, so. I used to hang out with this white dude that was, he would pretend like he was black. And he would, they used an awful term, very derogatory term towards him. They used to call him a wigger. And I am all about equal rights. And I was like, guys, please, sit. Thank you. I was like, guys, please, can we start calling him a African American, please? I had to get a colonoscopy a few weeks ago. Bald Patrick Sharp is heckling me.
16: No.
14: Oh wait. I'm sorry. You threw your voice. I thought it was the guy behind you. He is wearing a Blackhawks hat. So I mean, I just assume anybody wearing a Blackhawks hat is a Patrick Sharp. Patrick Sharp plays in the Blackhawks. You follow me on Twitter. I'm gonna hashtag this set with Blackhawks. But I was in the middle of a joke, wasn't I? Anyway, I had a colonoscopy a few weeks ago. Which, that in itself is just funny because I didn't need it. I just like to see what's going on up there every once in a while. But like, the doctor stopped like halfway through because my insurance only pays for semi-colonoscopies. Sometimes as a comedian, other people will tell similar jokes to me, and then they'll come up to me and tell me how I stole their hilarious joke. Which isn't true. I'm just doing stand-up karaoke, so. I don't know if you guys, they've had these signs up on the expressway now for a couple of years, but it'll tell you, it says, there have been 532 traffic deaths. And it says, like, start seeing motorcycles. Like, apparently people are hitting motorcyclists for the most part. But I see motorcyclists. They are the ones speeding past me and weaving in and out of cars and shit. Yeah, I'm going to hit them with my car. And probably stab them. But then there's, like, another one. It'll say, there have been 532 traffic deaths. Don't text and drive. But feel free to read this sign notifying you. I'm a man of the people. This one time, I went to a really bad strip club, and all the strippers, like, wore pasties, and they charged you, like, $8 for a drink no matter what. You got, like, I drink, like, Diet Coke in the water, and I had to pay $8 for it. But the stripper, it was weird, she got down on her knees and started faking a blowjob, which I've never had an improv blowjob before. So I didn't know, like, what's the end game there. You know, like, she was just going at it. Like, it was like a real blowjob, where it's just like, okay. You're just supposed to ride my penis. But so I didn't know how to finish it. So I just went like this. That's inappropriate. Then she tried to kiss me after. I was like, no. So I make a lot of trips to the doctor, and I realize doctors are the one people who can't use finger quotes. Like, you never want to go into your doctor and have him go, so we found a mass on your abdomen, and you have 6 months to live. What does that mean? Should I prepare for 6 months, or do I live for forever? I don't know. That's okay, I hate that joke too. As a cheap comedian, I've managed to convince my girlfriend that going to the pet store is a date. It's like a zoo, they got birds and rats and cats and dogs sometimes. But, like, I walked in one time, and, you know, they had dogs there that they were featuring. And the dogs were behind these glass cages, and they looked very docile, and Sarah McLachlan was playing in the background. I mean, she was actually in the store. She's got zero things going on right now. And but then, like, me and the girlfriend wanted to take the dog out to play with it. But we're just not selling the dog at all, because the things started biting me. And the stupid pet store person was like, oh, he's just discovering his teeth. I'm just discovering my hate for dogs. But, like, his eyes got really red, and he can talk. He talked to me, and he was all like, I'm going to fuck all your shit up. Take me home, everything you love. Kids, your iPad, this girl here, your girlfriend, I'm going to fuck her up and chew her face off. She's not going to be attractive anymore. I was like, no, thank you, dog. There's a new trend. It's not really a new trend, because I've been telling this joke for like a year and a half now. But it's called bejazzling, where women like bedazzle their vaginas, like put like jewels and glitter. You?
0: No.
14: All right. That's why I've been having to shield my eyes over here this morning. I don't understand the purpose of bejazzling, though. I've never once went down on a girl and was like, I'm sorry, I can't do this. This seriously, it's like just hair and skin. I want my name, like, bedazzled into your vagina, and I want to have to shield my eyes down there. Like, anyway, damn, I should have done a different joke because that would have been better. But anyway, I'm Patrick O'Hara.
1: And I can prove your mom protected you. I can, using your childhood. Think back to your childhood right now. Pick a nice spring day, and you are driving in a car with your mom. Suddenly, she had to slam on the brakes. What happened at the exact same time? You just did it? Yes. She's right back there did it. She shot out the mom arm. Yep, she caught you because she cared. Nothing was going to happen to you. Her foot went for the brake. Her arm went for you. In fact, you got hurt more by her catch than the stop. She clotheslined you. Thank you, Mommy. May I have a new larynx for my birthday? Now, put your dad behind the wheel of that car. There was no such thing as a dad arm. In fact, not only would your dad not catch you if he had to slam on the brakes, your dad would slam on the brakes on purpose to settle your ass down.
17: The homeless. Come on, who doesn't ride the subway? I do. I got my Metro card, man. Serious, man. My monthly is serious. You know, the New York Metro card, even if you're not from here, is serious. I can lose my Amex. I can lose my other credit cards. I can call that in. You can't call in Metro. All you think about is that homeless dude that stole your shit.
18: Everybody free, free, free.
17: Tell you, I'm sick of them. Don't act like when you're not on a train, you're not mad when they show up. All this political correctness is getting you messed up. You know you get mad when you hear that speech.
18: Excuse me, ladies and gentlemen. Excuse me, ladies. And gentlemen, I don't mean to disturb anybody.
17: Really? You're loud and you shit your pants. You are disturbed. See, and some of you sit there and I try to see you with your political correctness. Oh, there's a homeless man. Don't make fun of him. Just, oh, he just touched me with tuberculosis. That's fine. I don't play that shit. People love me on the train. Oh, hell no! See? That's bum repellent. Oh, no, no, no! Yeah, that's me. I'm an asshole. Yeah, it'll keep you alive. Hi.
18: Excuse me?
17: Oh, come on! Yeah, that's me. But people on the train are like, thank God you said that. Thank you. Bums hate me. Yeah, thank you. I just don't want no tuberculosis. I just don't want none right now. Let me tell you something, man. I hate when they when it's crowded, you know? You know what I'm talking about, crowded. We know New York crowded. Rush hour crowded. You feel where I'm coming from? The rush hour crowded. You can't even grab onto a pole. You're just like... Or you just lean up on another body. Sorry. Or you don't have a pole to grab, you just grab onto someone's face. Like, but they're cool with it. You gotta do what you gotta do, brother. You don't mind if I suck on your fingers while we at it. What, it didn't happen to you? I happened to...
19: I was at the mall today. I was at the mall shopping, and I saw a bumper sticker rack, you guys. Two bumper stickers caught my eye. The first one said, Jesus loves you. I was like, okay, I've seen that before. That seems fair. And then the one right next to it on the same rack just said, nipples and tits. I was like, are those supposed to be next to each other on the same rack? Who's that combo for? Who's walking in like, I'm really Christian, but I'm also in a motorboat. What do you got for me? What do you got for me in terms of stickers? Let's do it. I like both those bumper stickers. I did. So I bought them both, and I put them on the back of my Hyundai Sonata. You can tell that's what I drive based on this outfit. Put them on the back of my Hyundai Sonata. I added an R to the Jesus one. So the back of my car says, Jesus loves your nipples and tits. And he does, because he created those in his image, you guys. Read a Bible, picture Bible, a lot of tits. It's good. That's how I got through CCD, just circle the tits. Saw this at the store, too. I don't know if you guys have seen these. They're popular on Valentine's Day. Sexy coupon.

0: My girlfriend would not accept the erotic coupon, but I'm hoping to get some shower sex on layaway, you guys. Probably not going to happen. Even if it does, it's going to be that real sloppy clearance bin shower sex. She's going to fall down in the tub. I'm going to leave her there. That's how it goes. Too sudsy, you know? Too sudsy with the budsy. I'm selling that bumper sticker after the show if no one wants to buy it, because that's a weird thing to put on your car. I'd like to bring those sexy coupons to a place that accepts competitors' coupons. I think that would be fun. Like a drive-through somewhere, I pull up to Portillo's. I'm like, I'll take a cheeseburger, a chocolate shake, and one oily hand job. The guy's like, pull around. We gotta stop this policy, y'all. My hand's cramping up. It's really hard to get the hand jobs out of this little window. Passenger seat, fuck you, I can't reach. And have to do it yourself. We need a tip cup out here. Maybe a drip cup. I don't know. I was like, semen in your face. You like that? You're like Jodie Foster in Silence of the Lambs walking down that corridor going to see Hannibal Lecter. That guy's like, yeah! That's what you guys were like.
1: 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You're listening to, what is it, Chicago's comedy scene? Hey, yo. Hello, everybody. Listen, this is Jamie Kennedy, and if you want to come to a show, and, hey, this is Jamie Kennedy, and if you want to come to a live comedy show, I don't need your help, I don't need your conversation, just let me do the entertaining. I don't come to where you work, at Bed Bath & Beyond, and tell you how to stack candles. 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
3: Trying to work out, that's crazy to do, isn't it? It's hard. Yeah, I was on the treadmill for like 15 minutes. That little thing at the top, it said 25% complete. Like, bullshit, 90% complete. Where the hell was this thing made? Kenya? That's ridiculous. It was... Take your time with that one, ladies and gentlemen. That's... You could totally manipulate those things, too, because, like, when I type in I weigh 500 pounds, I burn way more calories, people. That's not even funny. I'm like, hell yeah, I'm 86 years old. I stand there, the pounds melt away. I don't do anything. Guy next to me's running, sweating. Like, you want me to program that for you, sir? You're working way too hard, sir. Not for nothing. I don't think you're getting everything out of that machine right there. For $9.99 a month, I'll train you. Come in early, push the buttons, play Eye of the Tiger in the background. This was in the news, a lawmaker in Montana, he wants to make wearing yoga pants in public illegal. Like, yoga pants illegal? Forget about ISIS and Al-Qaeda, this guy's the real terrorist right here, all right?
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6: All right, my favorite field trip of all time. I decided it would be a good idea to take 200 children to a place called Extreme Trampolines. Exactly. If you've never been or heard of it, whatever you're picturing in your head, that's what the fuck this place looks like. Giant room full of trampolines. Which is insane. Like, we all remember trampolines as children. That is a deadly activity. I don't know what I was thinking or why I thought these kids could handle that. Like, I might as well have just kept them at our rec center and played extreme Russian roulette. That would have been the exact same outcome. And I remember I get there, and right out of the gate, I'm sweating bullets, out of breath, trying to watch these kids, making sure no one gets hurt. Which, in hindsight, someone definitely should have busted out the pedophile broom, because that was a very interesting sight. And I remember I'm watching them, and immediately I'm being yelled at by someone who works there. It's like this sophomore girl in high

0: school. She's like got braces and a ponytail. She's sitting on a lifeguard chair yelling down at me. She's going, sir, you're not allowed to be out on the trampoline dojo. That's for jumpers 12 and under. You need to go to the waiting area. And I'm like, I need to watch my damn kids. And then right as I peek back over, I see it. Two boys sprinting at each other at full speed from opposite ends of the building. They time a jump in the middle and high five, which I'm sure was the end of the plan. That is not the end of what happened. Those two collided harder than I've ever seen two human beings in my life. It still haunts me to this day. Miraculously, the first kid bounced up instantly, completely uninjured. He was like a deer who got blasted by a truck on the highway. He was just like up and just scampered off into the shadows. Didn't see him for the rest of the day. Don't know what happened to that one child. Don't ask me. That other kid, however, was fucked up. That is the most fucked up I've ever seen a human being in my life. It was horrifying. He got up, he's holding his eyeball in one hand and his teeth in the other. He's not even crying. He's doing that thing all kids do where they gotta make eye contact with an adult and your reaction to their pain lets them know if they should cry or not. It's like, do I cry? Is this a thing? My eye and the teeth? Should I be crying? And he locks eyes on me, and I just go, goo! He's like, goo means cry! And he's hysterically shaking, falls to the floor, stops moving. In my head, I'm white as a ghost. And in my head, I'm like, I just lost my job. There is literally nothing I can do to help him. Like, what am I going to tell his parents? And I get up to him, and I realize, I'm like, oh, that's not my kid. Woo! That is not one of my fucking kids! Get the fuck out of the way, asshole! You're taking up prime trampoline real estate for my children. Yeah, everybody, jump over him. Fuck it. Keep it going. He's the finish line right here. Lifeguard, you got one. I don't care how many drugs you've ever done in your life. There's no greater high on this planet than when you see a small child absolutely destroy themselves and you are not directly responsible. Greatest feeling in the world. Thanks a lot, guys. That's my time.
1: Obviously, I was hungover. I told everyone that I was pregnant. That would get me less judgment totally worked. I got a seat in the middle of rush hour traffic on the red line. I was like, oh my gosh, thank you so much. Oh, we thank you. Oh, my God. Baby kick, do you want to feel it? No, please don't touch me. But I didn't like ask them, like, oh man, I don't know what they were thinking. If they were just like, man, morning sickness, that sucks here. Please take my seat. Like, man, that pregnant girl's hungover as fuck. Poor child. Didn't ask him, ran off the train as soon as I could. I bought a Plan B pill because I like to party. I had to buy a Plan B on a Wednesday morning. Didn't know that was a weekday purchase. Ladies, you can buy that whenever you want. I did know that you can wait 3 days before you buy that pill. And I was something for slutty girls that's also kind of lazy, sign me up. Sounds great. The pharmacist didn't know either. He was just like, oh, actually, I don't think we have that today. This is the last one. You have to take it right now. Thank you so much. Appreciate that. He said, do you have any questions about taking the medicine? I was like, just swallow it and try not to disappoint my parents anymore. I think I got it. I got in Wrigleyville a lot, so I feel like I should always take a Plan B. Yeah. I feel like everyone should take a Plan B when they're in Wrigleyville. guys, girls, doesn't matter. We're here right now. Even if we're driving through, I'm like, I should probably better safe than sorry. Why is the ground so sticky? You know? It's gross. I don't think I'm ever going to have children. He was like, that's probably a good thing. A bit of a mess. Not because I don't want, I'm just going to treat my body so horribly. Nobody's going to want to live there. I've never been, I'm assuming it's a mess. If it's anything like the inside of my car, it's fucking disgusting. Old magazines, one shoe, where's the other one? I don't know. I'm not wearing it. I feel like my potential children are taking tours of my uterus. They're just like, this does not look like the pictures at all. I know at least it's only 9 months. I don't think I can make it through. It smells like Taco Bell in here. Always smells like a lot of Taco Bell. Okay. But having said that, I am 100% Puerto Rican, so it's not like a crazy idea that I could have a child. Look at me, 22, unmarried. I could tell you guys I have 3 kids, and you'd be like, yeah. For sure, good for her. Good for her. But I don't. And I'm like, I'm not Puerto Rican, like, I'm white. Like, I see a lot of white people here, I get it. I'm like, you guys, I was in the Girl Scouts for 7 years. I think legally, technically, I have a Kohl's credit card. What more do you guys want to accept me? It's one of your own. I did go to Puerto Rico over the summer, though, and it was the worst. Because when I tell people that, everyone's like, oh my gosh, was it so great? Was it so much fun? Did you drink sangria from a waterfall? Tell me everything about it. I didn't. It did. Because here's the bad part. When I go to Puerto Rico, I have to hang out with my family. So it's a different vacation than what you guys are imagining. Forgot to go to the beach because my dad and my uncle are fighting about who gets to drain the pig's blood. Forgot to take a picture of the waterfall because my cousin just got kicked in the face by a horse. Very real things that happen. Is there a beach? I've never been. It sounds cool, though. But then people are like, oh, did you get to hang out with any hot dudes? Make out with any hot dudes over there? So, no, because I'm related to all of them. Each and every one of them. But that doesn't stop them. Like, my aunt tried to set me up with my second cousin when I was over there. I thought that was totally cool. Like, thank you so much. I think I'm ready for OkCupid. Don't think I'm ready for incest, though. Let you know. No judgment if you... incest. I don't know. Yeah. I was never more excited, though, when I got home from Puerto Rico. And I'm walking home, luggage in hand, just happy to be here. And someone yells at me, hey, girl! You got some tiny titties! Like a stranger. This isn't my mother or my roommate. I've never met this person before. And then he said, I'm sorry, but I just had to tell you. Like he was going to lose sleep over it. Like, no, I get it. But like, what if she doesn't know? What if she never knows? This isn't Freaky Friday. I didn't just wake up in my body today. Like, oh, thank you. Saint of Lincoln Avenue. We pay you. And then he, just the way he said it, like, hey girl, you got some tiny titties. Thank you, sir, but you're homeless. I don't think my issues are the ones I need to be working on today. Maybe next week. You were just talking to a tree. But thank you. I am dating now, which is gross. It's the worst. I hate it. I hate having a boyfriend because every relationship I've ever had, first guy I ever started dating, I found him sleeping with one of my best friends. Second guy I ever started dating is now dating one of my best friends. What if I just started crying? How funny would that be? It's fine. I killed them both. It's cool. So now with this guy, I'm like, listen, I have no more friends. I don't know what you want. What do you want? I have no money either, if that's what you're in it for. But like, he'll text me and be like, how was your day? Tell me about your day. I want to know all about your day. Bye. Don't talk to me. I have to ask you how your day was, then stalk you on Facebook all day long. I know exactly what you're doing every second of the day. And I realized that I was turning into one of those like crazy stalker girlfriends when I thought that one of my exes deleted me on Facebook. He didn't. I know you're worried. Okay. Here's how I found that out. Nancy Drew over here found that out after I created a new Facebook profile. And I added his mother and his sister, pretending to be a 63-year-old woman looking for her high school sweetheart. Which is crazy. That's nuts. But it's also the plot to Mrs. Doubtfire, so I don't understand where it went wrong. In the movie, it's like quirky romantic. In real life, it's like crazy restraining order. And I changed my relationship status on Facebook. I got 75 likes. No, that's too many. Too many likes, guys. I should have gotten 2 likes. Should have been him and someone that was accidentally scrolling and like it doesn't even say who it's with. Like, it could be a murderer and everyone's like, well, we're just happy you found someone. He's probably gonna murder me though. If the movie Taken has taught me anything, is that everyone will murder me. I should be dead right now. I'm worried that I'm gonna be taken. You know, which is cocky, because like all the girls in those movies are like skinny, blonde hair, blue eyes. So if someone kidnapped me, I'd be like, thank you so much. They don't want like some chubby girl in the backseat of their car asking for snacks. Like, asking them how their day was. They don't want me. I just want to talk. They're like, my dad's never been to Europe, you know? He's not an ex-Marine. No one's coming to find me. I don't want to be taken, but holy shit, be so fucking easy. Yikes. Don't even book me a plane ticket to Europe. Stick me in the backseat of your car, might as well be dead. You know? No one's checking. Tell me you have dogs in your car, I'll get in by myself. How easy. Do they know any tricks? Let me in. I gotta see these dogs. Well, I'll get on this one. You guys ever have to buy a pregnancy test?
2: Yeah.
1: Cool. Everyone else just good Christians, huh? Drinking on a Tuesday. You guys ever buy a pregnancy test and then take it in the bathroom of the drugstore that you buy it in? Just me. Okay. And then you throw it out the window on the ride home so your roommates still think you're a whore. Well, you guys ever take someone home with you, and then instead of being a lady and asking them to leave, you just say, hey, let's go outside for a cigarette. And just lock the door. Go home, you know. You've learned something now. You can use that, ladies. You guys ever wake up in a stranger's apartment and start taking stuff? Whatever looks most expensive. Am I right, guys? You got me. I just had this stupid little rule. You guys can use it. It's just like, what is something I like to live my life by? It's every time you try and put something up my butt, I take something from your house. So I'm interested. All right, thank you so much.
3: 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Relax, we're joking.
4: I worry about my kids and their future. Everyone does if you have kids. But what I worry about is if they're going to be happy or not. Because I saw a news story. I saw something online. I didn't read the article because I didn't need to. The headline told me everything I needed to know. Here's the headline of the news story I saw. It said, teenagers today are having less sex than previous generations, comma, and they're more depressed. Let's do the math on that one. They're not having sex and they're depressed? Gee, I wonder what's going on there. But because I'm me, I Googled a story that I remembered from a couple months back, and this is true. Teenagers today are drinking less than previous generations, they're doing less drugs, so they're not having sex, and they're depressed? Okay, I hate to get all old man angry, get off my lawn, and the teenagers in the showroom tonight. It's a joke, there are no fucking kids in here. Don't stare at me. But here's the deal. Teenagers, you're doing it wrong. Audience, take this forth to the teenagers and let them know you're doing it wrong. Right now, marijuana is legal in many states across the country, and we are in the middle of a so-called opioid epidemic. Kids, get your hands on some of that shit. When I was a teenager, drugs were not legal. I had to walk 5 miles uphill each way in a snowstorm to find a drug dealer. And if I could not find a drug dealer, I'd do invent ways to kill brain cells. Anybody ever huff paint? You spray paint or huffing gasoline into a paper bag?
2: Oh, I don't feel so good.
4: Yeah, now it's legal and you won't do it? Oh, you little shits. Yeah, okay, and I get it. Pot is not legal everywhere and opioids are scary. Fine. Kids, you have grandparents. Visit them. Visit them. First of all, they will love that. Oh, my grandchild came to visit me. But number two, they have a medicine cabinet. Your grandparents have a medicine cabinet. Get in there and take a look. You're going to look at all the pill bottles, and you're going to find at least one that says, do not take with alcohol. I am here to tell you, take that pill with alcohol. I don't know what it's going to do to you, but it's going to relax you in some way or another. You're gonna get relaxed, you're gonna not feel self-conscious, so you're gonna get laid, and you're gonna get happy. Some of you just laughed, thank you. Others are staring at me. Are you really telling teenagers to have premarital sex? Maybe. Maybe I am. At least, kids, go to third base. Go to third base. Ladies, this is for you. I'm talking to the women tonight. Anybody in here on a first date? Anybody? No? I was gonna tell you to fuck the guy you're with, because you want to know what's going on downstairs. Get, on a first date, get your hand down there, third base, and feel around. Because you do not want to be part of a bait and switch, ladies. You don't. Yeah. There was a woman in England. Her story went viral a few weeks ago. I don't know if you saw it. Here's what happened. This woman in England wrote to the English version of Dear Abby. She wrote asking for advice. And she said, Dear English version of Dear Abby, a year ago, I met who I thought was Prince Charming. A year ago, I met a man who I thought was my Prince Charming. We went on a date, and at the end of the date, he kissed me on the cheek and said, I don't believe in premarital sex. And I went, aww. So we started dating, and we eventually got engaged. And I said, you know, we're engaged now. Maybe we could fool around. And he said, no, I don't believe in premarital sex. And I went, aww, he really loves me for who I am. So then we got married, and we went on our honeymoon. And we decided, yay, now we can have sex. And I took his pants down, and I discovered he has a micro penis. He wanted to get a ring on her to trap her, and she didn't know what to do, if she should annul the marriage, get a divorce. She said it was an inch and a quarter erect. She wanted a penis, she got a baby carrot. She was pissed because, guys, now I'm talking to you, women lie. They lie. They say size doesn't matter, but it does. My wife told me flat out when she read that article, she said, oh yeah, if you had had a micro penis when we met, we would not be married. Some of you are silent. Maybe you don't know what a micro penis looks like. Maybe you don't know what a micro penis looks like. Let me explain. Ladies, if you are giving a blowjob and you can carry on a conversation at the exact same time,

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1: 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Awesome. Thanks, fellas. 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
3: When I first started out in comedy, I used to take a Greyhound bus everywhere. Everybody here should take a Greyhound bus across America. Number one, it's going to be an education for you. And number two, it is going to be a self-esteem builder for each and every one of us. Maybe the Easter Bunny didn't drop enough jelly beans in your Easter basket as a young child and you're still mad about it. Or your brother or your sister got more money, better mate than you. You go to the Greyhound bus station, you will feel great about yourself. It's like a family reunion for the Munsters in there. You ever been to the bus station before? Same kind of people in every city, too. Mutants, pimps, trolls, whores, junkies, twitching people with wandering eyes, people with teeth that look like Indian corn smiling at you. Bloodshot, bug-eyed, pointing in different directions. Cornflake dandruff looks like tropical fish food on their shoulders. Ass crack sticking out of a parka. How does that work? I don't know. Empty Kentucky Fried Chicken buckets as luggage. Tattoos with words spelled wrong. Crossed out with more words spelled wrong underneath. And I was waiting in line to buy my ticket, and it was really horrible in there. I'm trying not to look anybody in the eye. And I noticed there was a poster on the wall, and there was people on the bus, and their eyes were pointing in the same direction, and they looked like they had taken a bath that month. Those are the people that I wanted to ride with. Life is never like it is on the poster. In real life, I'm looking around, and there's people that get the vestigial tail, and they're dragging along, and knees that bent the other way, and head that looks like Jiffy Pop popcorn, and eyes close together, and hillbillies, and swamp rats. And I mean that in a friendly and a customer service kind of a way. And the UFO aliens, it was right in the U.S., in the Inquirer, they were right, because the guy right in front of me, I'll never forget, he had his money for his ticket in his pants. Not in his pocket, in his pants. He's reaching down and pulling out soggy fives and tens, and Abe Lincoln is plugging his nose on a $5 bill. And I thought, this is disgusting. How could this get any worse? I'm Mr. Lucky. It always gets worse. I'm standing right behind him. Who got most of that in change? Welcome to Lucky Land. Every day is Friday the 13th in my world. I stand behind this guy with irritable bowel syndrome. Then I got my change. I put it in my pocket with barbecue tongs. And then I had my journey, my adventure across America. I don't know how it was for the settlers to get in some kind of covered wagon, but I rode a Greyhound bus. That was bad enough. You ever been on that? Because you got to find your seat, and it's very territorial on the bus. You got to walk past everybody that nobody wants to sit by you. And say, excuse me, pardon me, por favor, coming through. Nice goat. Thank you. Woo. And I had my seat, and there was only one seat left on the whole bus, and it was way in the back, and it was two rows back from the end, and I sat down and it was moist, and that was a red flag right there. And I didn't want to look at anybody, and I didn't get to sit by the window. I wanted to see America, but the guy next to me, he was sleeping when I got on, and he didn't wake up the whole time I was, and he was having a snorgasm. You ever seen a guy like that? Sleeping on the bus, like... And I'm watching this for an hour and a half going, you better exhale pretty soon. We're sucking up all the air for the rest of us. And I was watching that guy so much that I didn't see that there was a four-year-old kid behind me, and he had a big Tootsie Pop sucker. And he took it out of his mouth, and it was wet and slimy, and he started sticking it on the back of my head. And he was pulling out clumps of hair by the roots, and he just leaned over the seat and go, what's your name? What's your name? What's your name? What's your name? What's your name? What's your name? What's your name? What's your name? It's Jeffrey Dahmer, you little bastard. Turn around and go to sleep. Oh, a nightmare. And I was sitting on the bus, and I'm looking at this guy, and he had some Doritos right down there by his crotch in a little bag. And I'm thinking, do I or do I not, while he's sleeping, try to stick my fingers down there and pilfer those last two Doritos in the bottom of the bag? That's a very important decision, because that's an operation game. I don't want to lose right there. If I tickle Jim and the twins, I got a buddy for life right there. I'll be getting Christmas cards from the penitentiary, if you know what I'm saying. And I sat on the bus, and the driver got on, and I'll never forget the driver. How do they screen people to drive human beings around in a bus? This guy had inch-thick, bulletproof goggles. Looks like he was in Papillon, the road show, and a toupee you could see from space. Ever see a guy like that? His toupee is so bad, he moves his head, and the toupee stays in the same spot. It's like a ventriloquist dummy. And he sat down, and he's picking his ass, and he's getting the seat. He goes, your seat will recline for your comfort. We got on a bus 3 days and three nights. That's how long Jesus was in the tomb, 3 days and three nights. Because God the Father must have given him a choice between the Greyhound bus trip and crucifixion, and he chose crucifixion. That's why they call it a bus. It's you with BS around you. That's what it is. So I'm pushing my button to see if I get reclining seat. You've been in that situation. You push it, what happens? A reclining seat? Oh, yeah. That flies back a half an inch. This is a Sealy Posturepedic is what this is. But what happens to the guy's seat directly in front of me? What's wrong? He presses his button. What happens? His doesn't do that. It's like, it's all the way flat. I can't even move my knees. I can't feel the blood in my ankles. Like, hey, you got a cavity. You want your teeth clean when you're down there? Oops, excuse me, your tooth cleaned when you're down there? I'll have a pork rind. Yes, I will. And I sat on the bus, and we stopped in St. Louis from Milwaukee, where I started in St. Louis. It was about 11 hours, and we got out. We're all picking about six counties worth of underwear out of our butt. And we got to line up and go to the snack bar. If you go to the bus, they give you about 5 minutes to go to the snack bar. And if you don't get your snack and get back on the bus leaves without you. So all I had time for was I bought a 72-ounce mattress pisser Dr. Pepper I paid $3.50 for. And it had no fizz in it, and I drank it all the way down, and I got back on the bus. And now my kidneys are starting to blow up like those volleyballs, you know, those bladder balls you play dodgeball with in school. So I got to pee, and I'm watching people go to the bathroom. Now there's ladies in here. How do you go to the bathroom on a bus? It's filthy in there. It's disgusting. It's little. Do you do like a bowling trophy pose? Do you do the one leg kind of balancing act? For a man, I've got user-friendly equipment. So what am I going to do? Zip, flip, let it rip. In theory, my life never goes in theory. I'm going to write my name in about six different languages because I got 72 ounces of Dr. Pepper to spray. That's when Mr. Lucky, the driver, goes over the biggest railroad track in Oklahoma. So now I'm like, oh, shit. I'm in the back spraying in every direction. I come out looking like Zorro, the big wet Z on my shirt. I soaked myself to the bone with my own piss, and this guy. What's your name? What's your name? What's your name? I'm underwater. It's Jacques Cousteau. I pissed myself. Are you happy?
0: Hey, this is the ghetto portion of the show. I'm extra ghetto. I just want to let you know. My whole family ghetto. My mama came to my eighth grade graduation in a cat suit. Anyway, what's up? Look at all the fellas here with their girl. Got to be phony all night. Look at you. Just sitting there behaving. Ladies, do you think that's how he acts when you're not around? I'm not the only one performing tonight, okay? Anyway, hey, what's up? Are there any independent women in the house? Clap your hands if you're independent. Independent women are normally average to funny looking women that can't find a guy to cuff them and take care of them, so they forced to be independent. You ain't independent because you want to be. I'm independent. Hey, I know you independent. If you wasn't independent, you a star. Ain't nobody else gonna take care of you. Hey, ladies, clap your hands if your man has an erection problem. There's a lot of smart women here at Loco Comedy Jam. Don't want to get back slapped at the comedy show, huh? Hey, erection problems are rare in society. Ladies, a lot of you are disillusioned on what's going on. To be honest, he's probably just tired of you in particular. Or he just got some before he came in the house. Ain't nothing wrong with him, you know what I mean? I'm a little different. I do comedy from the heart. I tell it how it really happens. So if I say something to piss you off, I'm sorry. But look here. Y'all ain't gonna believe this. I found this abortion clinic with pool tables in the motherfucker. Yeah, while old girl was in the recovery room, me and the doctor was gambling. I won all my money back. Matter of fact, I'm up 100 for the next time I go. But anyway, that one was pretty bad. But anyway, my life started going bad after my baby mama and me broke up. I left. My baby mama fell off in the looks department. Now, she is not presentable anymore. I have to explain her every time I introduce her to somebody, you know. No, I see one of my homies, you know, I'll be like, hey, what's up, dog? This is my daughter's mom. Hey, she was cute in 95, man. I don't know what happened to her. See, a lot of women looking mad. I don't care. I don't know you. Ladies, if you're over 30 still talking about men ain't no good, it's you. There's a reason why the same thing. I had this girl. Look, I don't know what's wrong with women sometimes. I had this girl. She got 3 kids by 3 different guys, and she stayed in a studio apartment, and she gonna call me stupid. I was like, your bed and your stove in the same room. How am I stupid? There's a lot of stuff going on in the news. Of course, we've all heard about what happened to Mr. Kobe Bryant. Innocent, yeah. That could never happen to me. I never date women that don't have a criminal history. So people I'm out with don't have the credibility to say nothing bad about me. Oh boy. And anyway, how can you not have proof that it wasn't consensual? They got camera phones out now. I'm serious. While a girl think you getting that number, you taking a picture of it. He was like, what'd you say your number was? Could you turn around and bend over and give that to me right now? Man, you gotta start having proof that it was, you know, consensual. I know I got a hidden camera in my room at my apartment in the mouth of this teddy bear. Ladies, I know it's wrong. But I just need proof, you know? Because a lot of the women I bring home are normally drunk. You know, or off something I put in their drink, you know. I wish you would take me to court. I bet you'll be the one looking stupid. I'm gonna come with my hidden evidence. I don't even need a lawyer. I'll just pop my tape in. As you can see here, Your Honor, her rapid head and neck movement in my groin area. This could in no way possibly be rape. In fact, Your Honor, I would consider this talent what we are watching here on the tape. Notice as my toes begin to curl up at this point, Your Honor. My eyes are literally in the back of my head. I think this young lady is wasting the court's time. I would like to file a countersuit, if I may. I want her to have to repeat the same actions we see here on the tape. I'm gonna wrap this up. I want all of the ladies in here to know that I speak for all the fellas when I say this. We love you. I'm taking acting classes in L.A. Right? Hey, watch this. Of course you're the only one in my life. Hey, I'm Corey Holcomb. Y'all be cool, man. Good job, man.
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4: My mom was just in town. She missed the recording, but I hung out with her for a little bit. She was returning this thing that she got for this guy. We were at Tiffany's Jewelry Shop. You ever been there? Yeah. She was returning this thing from this guy. You know, her husband, my dad. And I was browsing around, and I was looking around, and I found this necklace there for $2.5 million. $2.5 million. Right there behind flimsy glass. I'm like, ooh. How can I ring this up as bananas? Right? First off, check out Tiffany's. Thank you guys so much. That's the album. Thank you. Thank you.
5: I've been real busy this year, you guys. For example, I purchased a lot of Twitter followers. One of my friends had told me that he had bought like 100, and the attention that those 100 generated got him like 2,000 actual Twitter followers, right? So of course, I shelled out like $25, bought 100 Twitter followers, and believe it or not, now I have like 13,000. And you know what they don't tell you, though, when you're buying those Twitter followers? Is that they're like all those spam porn accounts. So if you look at my followers, they're all like, you know, like Judy Big Booty. Like, and it's like, who's the worst person, right? Judy Big Booty, who does porn, or me for paying for her approval? You know, it goes both ways.
6: What's up? Thanks. That's very lively. All right. Good night, everybody. Just wanted to say what's up. Thank y'all for coming, man. Thank y'all for coming. I'm in a good mood today. I'm in a good mood. This is how I knew I was in a good mood. Because I bought a Streetwise today. I bought a Streetwise. Chicago's homeless newspaper. I bought one. You're in a good mood if you buy one of those. Streetwise is not a good newspaper. Homeless newspaper of Chicago sold by homeless people or people that are, you know. Because they're not all homeless. They just sell street. I don't know the specifics, but I usually don't get it. And you don't. It's not a good paper at all. It's about 12 pages long. There's a 5-page article in it about a dude that sells Streetwise. I'm like, man, this is inside baseball, man. Also, this special is gonna go on national TV. All of my jokes is gonna be weird, specific Chicago shit. It's really weird. That would be great for y'all when it would play horribly nationally. Weird jokes. Yeah, y'all know Nancy from Portillo's? What's the deal with Madison and Pulaski? No. That wouldn't be good. That wouldn't be a good comedy special.
7: 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This is Chicago Comedy Scene. And I am TJ Miller. And if you listen to this episode, then you heard me back up 3 large vans. You're listening to Chicago Comedy Scene with Tony Carr. I am TJ Miller from Transformers 4, Deadpool 2, but most importantly, Yogi Bear 3D. Come and see a live stand-up comedy show.
8: I'm not, I'm not a fighter, you know? I'm not a fighter. I'm an eater. You know, we got any eaters there? Eater. Not a fighter. I was at the very bottom of my karate class as a kid. Very bottom. You know, after graduation, I had to register my hands as mild nuisances. Not a fighter, I'm an eater. So recently, I was in a competitive eating competition. Competitive eating competition. I got second place. Barely. Second place. I lost after scarfing down 47 hot dogs in 3 minutes. I still lost. I know, right? Turns out it was a pie eating contest. There were only two people in it. I'm trying to lose a little weight, guys. Trying to lose a little bit, you know? Yeah, you know, trying for a while. Like a while back, I had to add extra holes to my belt. You know, my belt that I wrap around my neck when I jack off. You know, just, I was feeling really uncomfortable. Well, I'm glad I could share it with you tonight. No, but I've been focusing on my food pyramid. You ever focused on the food pyramid? It's a good way to structure your meals, you know? Everyone knows the food pyramid. It became a lot more popular than the food sphinx. That's where you live on a diet of lion meat and human faces. It didn't catch on in all parts of the world. No. So where are you going to find a lion in America? No, but I got some exciting news, guys. Exciting news. I am currently less than my high school weight. Yeah, I am 160 pounds. My high school, 7,000 tons. Someone's due for a cheat day. No. All right, shut the fuck up. I'm recording an album back here. I'm kidding. Laugh all you want. We'll edit it out. No. Or edit it in if there's some of these jokes that don't fucking work. You know? No, I'm worried. I don't want to wind up like my uncle. My uncle, he gained a lot of weight and he became what's known as morbidly obese. You know, he gained so much, and he got to the point where he just wanted to lose enough weight where hopefully one day he would be able to see his feet again. You know, but even after losing 250 pounds. He was still blind. He looked good, though. He didn't know, but it was nice.
9: You ever notice that hotel soaps tend to have an extremely unnecessary combination of scents? Tangerine and flaxseed. What the fuck? I'm in the hotel lobby confusing white women. Oh my God, Becky, this hotel has a Whole Foods. Ma'am, this is a Red Roof Inn. The only thing it smells like is asbestos and depression. I was doing that joke and this person shouted out, "I'm a Red Roof Inn rewards member." I was like, that's not something you want to be saying out loud. That's like paying for an assigned seat on Spirit Airlines. No matter where you sit, it's still Spirit Airlines. Spirit is so terrible, man. I refuse to pay for a carry-on bag on Spirit. because that's like six Spirit flights if I wanted to take those, right? So what I do in protest is I just wear all my clothes on the plane. My last flight, my outermost layer was a suit. I was so well-dressed, people thought I was the captain. Because if you're wearing anything that doesn't have stains on it on Spirit, you're the highest-ranked person by default on the flight. As soon as I boarded, they just showed me the cockpit. Your shirt's tucked in. You must have had some sort of training. Right here, right this way. Right before I got in the flight, I got a nosebleed, so I had, like, plugged my nose with some tissue, and I sit down after I board, and the guy next to me was like, "Oh, you got in a fight at the airport, too?" I was like, "No, what? Why? Why are we all doing this?"
10: Sometimes you don't always know how you look until somebody tells you. And it's usually not very nice. I enjoy being disheveled. You know, a lot of times I spend most of my time covering up not showering. It would probably take less time to just shower. But I don't know. I'm late. It happened to me. I was going to get some cereal at the grocery store, some O's by Quaker. And I walked right on in there and got them. And I walked to the checkout guy, and the checkout guy, checking me out, just sliding my things across, and then out of nowhere, he just looks at me and he goes, "You play ball?" Excuse me? I just like paid for my things and then left. That's like saying to a complete stranger, let alone a woman, "You're big. You use that recreationally?" Because you should. You're a huge woman. You should play sports. You have very large hands. You probably don't need a bag. Get out of here.
11: Speaking of which, society is strange these days, and I think a lot of it is social media. It gives a lot of people like confidence to be hateful. I was scrolling through Facebook, and I saw someone just going on a rant about how much they hate Mexicans. And I'm like, who the hell hates Mexicans? These are people who give you free chips and salsa at all their restaurants. I love Mexicans. We need more of that in the United States, right? Mexicans, these are people who gave guacamole to the United States. They brought guacamole to this great country of ours. Love them. Hold on, I almost burped. Anyway, I woke up. I was almost gonna let one go right there. No, I love guacamole. Here's the thing about guacamole that's amazing. It's consistently awesome wherever you go. It really is. I think it's the most consistent of all the appetizers. Fun fact, best guacamole I ever had in my entire life was at an Irish pub. Seriously. And I remember when I ordered it, my friends were like, "Dude, are you seriously ordering guacamole at an Irish pub?" I'm like, "Yeah. Who do you think's making it back there?" It's not a guy named Patrick, I'll tell you that much. It's a dude named Carlos. He's on his third shift and he's still killing it. The guy could cook in like seven different ethnicities. He's awesome. That is why I like talking about the differences among people. I like talking about race and stuff like that. I think the more we laugh at each other, the more we can be honest and everyone will get along a lot better. That's my theory. Or I think it's true. Now, like white people, look, I'm the whitest person in this room by far. I'm super white. I'm not wearing a shirt. This is my torso. I'm a very white guy. And because of that, I can admit that white privilege is a thing. There's a lot of white people don't want to admit that. And I'm not saying that you didn't grow up hard either, but white privilege is a thing, right? But every time I get sunburned, I'm like, this shit evens out. This feels like a fair trade-off to me. Sure, I was born with all this opportunity, but I gotta prepare to enjoy a nice day. You know how fucked up that is? When it's 85 and sunny, I got all my Hispanic and black friends being like, "Yeah, let's go outside." I'm like, "The sun's trying to kill me," you know? Like, it's not fair. But things tend to balance out. Like my black friends. You, unfortunately, have to be very careful on authority. I'm not saying that's right. I'm not saying that's fair. But you're also known for having huge dicks. Fucking evens out. It feels like a pretty good trade-off right there. You talk to Asian dudes are said to have small dicks, but be great at math. You talk to an Asian guy, they'd be like, fuck math, give me the big dick. I'd rather have the big dick one. Please, can we switch? I want the big dick one. Nobody uses calculus. Everybody uses a big dick. Can we please just switch it out?
12: 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You're listening to Chicago's comedy scene. Walk away with a few LOLs and ROFLs.
13: I'd rather be aggressive than passive. I would. Sorry, I got a friend who's a real passive dude. We were driving by a chicken joint a little while ago, and he said, that place doesn't serve me anymore. And I was like, the fuck you do to piss off a chicken joint? Kind of hard. And he was like, well, I went in and tried to order a two-piece, and they wouldn't turn around. So I left. What? Is that it? That's not them not serving you. That's them not hearing you. It's fucking different. Why didn't you yell at them? And he said my least favorite phrase. He went, well, I didn't want to be an asshole. I didn't want to be an asshole. That's like a nice way of saying, oh, I didn't want to fix my problem. I wanted to drag you into this. Leave me the fuck out of it. Just yell at him. Just give him a going, hey! Hey! Hey! Two-piece! Hey! What do I have to lose? This chicken jockey's opinion of me? Give a fuck what he thinks of me. What do I have to gain? Chicken. Solid argument every time. That's the thing, man. People who say, like, anger isn't useful. It's the most... I'm sorry, we act like we're all supposed to love and hug each other and stuff. Bullshit. Anger is the most productive force on this planet. You will never get more stuff done than when you are pissed off. I've never applied for a job happy. You smiling ear to ear, but you ain't fucking happy. You want to find somebody who's organized? You want to find somebody with a plan? Look for somebody angrily muttering in a corner. Saying, I'll show them. That motherfucker's got a plan whether you like it or not.
14: Gotta get you out the bad neighborhood. Moved us a block over to the suburbs. It was cool, though. It was cool, because the block I grew up on was real diverse because my family lived on that block. There was us, and then there was us. It was cool, but growing up there, I learned a lot about different nationalities. I learned that different nationalities keep different things in the basement of their house. Yeah, different nationalities. Like, by round of applause, how many Irish people are in here? Irish people, I knew it! See, I learned that if you were Irish, you probably had a bar in the basement of your house. Yeah! If you were German, you probably had some antiques or some collector's plates or something like that, the Ark in the basement of your house. Learned that watching a lot of Indiana Jones movies, too. If you were Mexican, 9 times out of 10, you had other Mexicans in the basement of your house. Learned that, girl. I remember the first time I did that joke, Mexican dude got all upset with me. He was like, what about black people, huh? What do black people keep underground? What do black people keep underground? I was like, duh, motherfucker, the railroad. Why you think we late everywhere? Underground Railroad don't make stops everywhere. Underground Railroad, I need to get off at Main Street. Next stop is freedom. Yes, sir, and I know. You're probably like, that's not how you drive the railroad. Chicago Public Schools, I'm sorry. That's the railroad where I go from.
15: It's fantastic. You had a proposal story, Mike. I also... It's so hard. The proposal, it's so hard. It's so hard to master. You know, because everything's been done. Everything's been done with a proposal. Like, it all seems like cliche. You know, like the ring and the champagne glass or unplanned pregnancy. Everything has been done. Mike, I decided to break the mold. I decided to go all out with my proposal. I had a 3-prong attack, just like Patton. Yeah, your boy watches the History Channel. That was also on my online profile. It was heartbeat and your boy reads books. My 3-prong attack was this. I had the location set. It was in front of her favorite ride at Disneyland. I know how to say yes to the dress. Yeah, I did my research. Right? The ring, second part, very important. It was her great grandmother's. Right? Oh, yeah, right? Both sentimental and easy on the wallet. I have. Mike, I have a film degree. I have no money. I have no money. The piece de resistance was I had my family fly out secretly and her family fly out secretly to be a

0: No. No. So the morning of, before we headed down to D-Land, as the kids say, I'm hip. I'm not a cop. My future wife-to-be, she noticed, like, oh, you know what? You get hungry. You get hangry when you don't eat. And I was like, you know, you're right. So she handed me this fruit and nut bar, this all-natural, like, really healthy. It had solar paneling on the packaging. Just really good for just a big old picture of Al Gore saying, eat me, eat me. So I said, you know what? You're right. So I took a bite of it. Immediately, my throat swelled shut. My face turned into Quasimodo. I was having an allergic reaction to the healthiest thing I've ever eaten. On the day I was going to propose. So we didn't go down to D-Land. We went to H-Land. Same ticket price for the hospital as it is for D-Land, possibly enough. There's only one ride there, and it's just insurance. And there goes your money. We were freaking out. Like I couldn't breathe. Like I was like a fish out of water. You don't know how bad this would. Like I looked like Sloth from Goonies, right? Or for your classier folks, a Picasso painting. My ear moved up. It's right above my eyebrow. You know. So we're going. We're driving, and like she. I'm freaking out. She's freaking out too. Like what happened? Like she's driving like Grand Theft Auto. Yeah. She's just hitting bicyclists and hookers all the way there. Burbank at 9 a.m. You'd imagine how many hookers there are. It's a studio city. We get to the ER and everything is shot. You know, my whole plan. Out the door. So, thanks. And, okay. My ex, everybody. And, shoulda, woulda, coulda, Sharon! But we get to the ER, and I decide, you know what? It's now or never. So I look at her with my one good eye. Take a deep breath. And I just say, hey. And I immediately collapse. 3 hours later, I wake up, she has the ring on. So yeah, so if you're thinking about proposing, choose the Mike Hover method. If you induce an allergic reaction and your partner doesn't take you to the hospital, it wasn't meant to be.
1: This is a good show, man. Comedy's not always fun. Comedy can be a bit of a thankless job. The other day I was doing a show. This guy comes up to me after. He says, Vic, I loved your set. Seeing you perform stand-up makes you want to try it. I've never been so insulted in my entire life. You don't ever be the point in your career where someone sees you doing it and thinks to themselves, that looks attainable. It's extremely insulting. You don't do that to any other

0: profession, right? You don't go to a doctor and be like, hey man, you just crushed that open heart surgery. Why don't you let me take the next one? It's pretty straightforward. I got this. You ever take a shit so long your feet fall asleep? Where's that life alert at, right? It's like, help, I have diarrhea and I can't get up. Ads are just not honest anymore. I saw this ad, it was like an elderly couple running in the forest, leaping and bounding, full of energy. At the end of the ad, it just goes, Cialis. I was like, 2 minutes ago, you couldn't get it up. Now you're fucking in a forest? They should remake that ad to be more realistic, right? Show a couple in bed after a long week of work. Husband and wife just look at each other. It fades to black. It just goes Viagra. For when he should, but having a soul-crushing job and 2 kids has led to a lack of emotional and intimacy in a relationship. So you probably won't. I should make that ad. Another ad that I saw recently was a Domino's ad, and I don't know if you guys have seen this. Domino's is actually fixing potholes on delivery routes. That way, if your pizza comes to you and it has something fucked up with it, you can call up Domino's and be like, hey, there's a pothole, fix my street. And I was like, wow, I wish instead of working on the roads, Domino's would work on making their pizza more edible. Could you imagine that boardroom meeting? Some executive is like, look guys, it's way too hard to make this pizza taste good. It'd be easier if we just solved all the world's problems. Let's just do that. Someone's like, what about the crust? Can't we change the crust? He's like, no, but what we can change is the status of this Israel-Palestine conflict. Let's do that. Let's change that. I went to Panda Express today. Okay. And you know what they said to me? They're like, we're out of orange chicken. I was like, why the fuck are you open? That's your entire business model.
1: There's a product you don't see advertised on TV too much. Corn. You don't see that on late night TV ads. What do late night TV ads get into? The thing that like we, it's like somebody put an iPod shuffle list of all the ads TV's ever aired. You know, like there's no consistency to them. You know, sometimes you watch the Travel Channel and be like, get away, book to Expedia. You know, oh, I can see that, I'm on the Travel Channel. You know, they advertise something. You know, on Facebook, you know, you say like, oh, I like to read. You know, buy The Great Gatsby on the side. You're like, oh, I could buy that book. I've never read it. That'd be cool. But on late night TV, it'll be like, are you horny? Call 1-800-GIRLS. And then the next ad will be like, if you or a loved one has been diagnosed with mesothelioma. You're like, what the hell? Who knew Sarah McLachlan was going to ruin her career trying to save a few dogs, right? Oh, I can't watch this. Hey, a blanket with sleeves. Like, this is entertaining. The worst one is always the one with the little black kid from Africa, right? Because we just assume everybody in Africa is homeless. This is Malik. He lives in Africa. Oh, my God. I should send money now. Like, but really, though, they show you this commercial. The only reason I've never sent money to one is not because I don't want to save some kid in Africa for $1 a day. That sounds like a deal. The problem is like I don't trust that they're going to do what they say they're going to do with the money, right? You know, like, yeah, I don't trust that fat dude with the hair. Like, whatever. He's been doing it for years, you know. Who pays for these commercials? All sorts of I've got all these questions about it. I'd like to see a real accurate commercial of what they're going to do with the money, you know? Like, this is Malik. And every day, Malik walks 15 miles to school barefoot just so he can learn. And for just $1 a day, we can see to it that we buy a whip and he gets there on time for once. Like, oh, my God. It's horrible. Businesses false advertise like that too. They say they're going to do one thing and then they do another. And even sometimes it's stuff that's bad, but it's like, God, just sell what you say you're going to sell. I went to Target the other day to buy that handgun for that chick. They don't sell guns at Target. You know what kind of a ripoff that is? Everybody's wearing red like it's a GOP convention. You can't even spell the word Target without the word range. Not to mention there's a damn bullseye on the front of the store. It's ridiculous false advertising. I'm going to open a tobacco outlet, and all we're going to sell is lighters and J-papes. Like, what the heck? It's like Bed Bath & Beyond. They don't sell beds or baths. It should be Beyond Beds and Baths, right? And IHOP doesn't teach jump rope lessons. Banana Republic, there's not a damn banana in sight. And you know, if there was, the guys working there probably would already be sucking on it.
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3: I'm not married. I think about it all the time, though. I do. I think about marriage. Yeah. It's hard to talk to your guy friends about marriage because they're always so negative. They always have the worst things to say. I was talking to my buddy. I go, look, I'm thinking about popping the question. He goes, don't do it. Don't do it. She's going to let herself go. She's going to let herself go. I was like, so what? Then I get to let myself go. I'm tired of doing sit-ups and shaving my cock every day. You know what I mean? Let me be me. And when I say shave, I mean sculpt. I sculpt my pubes into a rising phoenix every morning for this woman, all right? He goes, once you put that ring on her finger, she's gonna gain weight. She's gonna gain weight. I was like, so what? I don't care if she gains weight. This is the woman I love, the woman I'm choosing to spend eternity with, my soulmate. I don't care if she puts on a few pounds. I would actually prefer it. Not a lot. Just enough so that her fingers are too fat to take off the ring. Yeah. Because I figure if I'm going to spend $200 on a ring, she better be showing that thing off, right? That's the same deal we made when I spent $200 on her breast implants. So... we're gonna oh, that's not enough money for you people in Detroit. $200 for breast implants are gonna judge me. Okay, first off, it was a Groupon, so... yeah, he was a new surgeon in town, okay? Sure, her nipples might point in two different directions, but so do her eyes. And that doesn't prevent me from loving this mutant. It prevents me from high-fiving her. We have a 30% chance of connecting on a high five, but that doesn't prevent me from loving my mutant bride, okay? I will wake up every morning, yeah, I'll get up every morning and strap her Velcro shoes onto her club feet, shine up her favorite helmet, cut the crust off her PB&J, and then send her on that short bus to arts and crafts like a loving husband should, all right?
4: Just have to, you know, like, you have to understand something too. I'm Catholic, which is different. A lot of people are Catholic. Where are the Catholic people at? Clap. Yeah, the loud drunk people. I'm shocked. Oh my God. Why do you think we have Saturday afternoon mass? That's a shot before you go out. That's all that is. And you know what's funny about Catholic people is the same clothes they wear to the club, they'll be wearing the mass tomorrow morning. This shit don't stink. Come on. It's a good time to be Catholic, too, because they're grading on a curve. As long as you ain't touching peepees, you got a get-out-of-hell-free card right there. Pope don't got time for me. He's got shit to do. I'm hoping to... I saw you spit up some stuff. Now you're pulling air. You piss yourself. That's a comedy trifecta right there. That would be awesome. I would love to see that.
5: I don't go to strip clubs anymore. Done with that. Well, nah, I can't. Because, like, again, like I said, a lot of stuff changes as you get older. My attitude towards seeing regular stuff. Example, I was at the airport, and there's this kid and his mom. And, like, the kid had dropped some candy, like some Skittles, on the floor at the airport, right? And so I'm watching this. And I realized this the other day, like, I had two different reactions at the same time. Because I'm a parent, but I also like candy. Seriously, so I'm watching this kid, and I'm pissed at the mom, Because I'm like, how are you not noticing that your kid is eating this candy? Like, look, he's picking up one piece. Look, he's eating another piece. How do you not see your kid eating this? He's all eating all these pieces. And then my next thought was, eat all that candy. Go ahead. You deserve it. You deserve it. Dude, no, get the one under stuck under the thing, too. Yeah, go ahead. So, like, my attitude has changed towards a lot of stuff. So, I don't, like I said, strip clubs, I do not go to them, first of all, because the strippers are the same age they were when I started going to strip clubs. And I'm telling you, like, I have kids. So, I used to go to a strip club and be like, ooh, who's your daddy? Now, I'm like, where's your father? Somebody is fucking up, dude. Seriously. I can't be going to strip clubs, man. This girl came up to me one time and she was like, just in case you're wondering and if you want to make this more than just a dance, we can do that. But understand that my prices are negotiable, but be respectful because the last person I was with gave me $1,000. Okay, listen. And this is what I mean, different between old me and young me. All right, young me would have found $1,000. I would have made that happen. I would have took that chance, glitter all over my face and everything. I would have took that chance. Me now, when she said $1,000, my first thought was, I'm right now arguing with DirecTV over $20. This shit ain't gonna happen. I get 300 channels. Do you understand what I'm saying? $1,000 for one sex? No, no, no, no. You're gonna have to stay for a while, like a week at least. It ain't gonna be just sex. There's some chores that gotta get done around here too. There's a tire that needs to be changed. I mean, it's a lot of shit to be done around here. That's bananas. Are you crazy? $1,000 for what? For you? What the what? Can't be wasting no money like that. But let me ask you this, fellas. Do you guys think it's cool to go to strip clubs if you're in a relationship? No, see? See, and women are very clear on that. They're like, no. Also, women have a different kind of stripper model for them. You ever notice that there's no every regular-looking strippers for them? They all buffed out. Like, it's never like, hey, let's go out. It's hairy back night. You know what I'm saying? Let's go kick it. It's Potbelly Tuesdays. Like, women don't have that. They want all they know, right? So here's the thing. I personally, fellas, don't think you should go if you're in a relationship. And ladies, not because I would be tempted, not like that, but I don't want to have to explain to my girl that I was at a strip club just in case something fucked up happens. This is how paranoid I am, for real. Like, what if I get shot at the strip club? This is the type of stuff I think about, for real. You couldn't explain that to my girl? They'd be like, man, we got something to tell you. What is it? I'm going to do my best to do both. Rose, we got something to tell you. What happened? It's about your boyfriend. What? He was shot. Oh my God. Yes, he was shot and killed. Oh my God. He was shot and killed at a strip club. Oh my, what did you say? I'm sorry, what? What was, what? Yeah, he was shot and killed at a strip club. We need you to come down and identify his remains. Fuck his remains. You tell the bitch he was getting a dance from to identify his remains. My thing is, I don't want to be laying there dying on the strip club floor and then have the cop come over to me and be like, Mr. Barnett, don't look like you're going to make it. And I'd be like,
6: okay, could you please drag my body down the street? Right next to the church. And please wipe this glitter off my face.
5: Ty Barnett, you guys, thanks a lot. I appreciate it.
7: It's like I think of it like time traveling. Like if I could go back in time, like if I could go back in time tonight and go back to like the 20s, knowing everything I know right now, I don't think I would make a difference. I don't think you guys would even hear about it. I don't think you would. I just don't, like, because I don't have anything to get, you know. Like, I would go back, and I would see, like, some guy on an old phone, and I'd be like, hey, eventually they have phones you, like, carry in your pocket. And they're like, yeah, it's like, how do they do it? I'm like, I mean, I don't know how they do it. I think it's a satellite. I think a satellite. They're like, what's a satellite? Oh, I should have even said that. It's like metal. Metal's got to go pretty high in the air. I don't know if you guys are doing it. I don't even know if I could prove I'm from the future. I don't even think I could. I think I would just get stuck. Because they would want something. Like, who's the next president? Oh, boy. Abraham Lincoln. You guys are going to love him. He's really good. They just think I'm from the past. That's what they would like. It would just look like they don't have to get a regular job. I would just have to, like, wait tables or something. In the 20s. I would go back in time and do worse than I'm doing right now.
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9: Have an idea in my head. I think I'm going to become a documentary filmmaker. I have a new idea. I want to maybe enter it in Sundance, maybe get an Oscar, maybe get myself an Oscar, who knows. What I'm going to do to make my movie is I'm going to buy a GoPro, and then I'm going to put it on my dashboard in my car, and then I'm just going to drive like I normally drive. And when I end up behind someone who comes to a complete stop before entering an empty roundabout, or who gets into an empty roundabout and then stops and waves someone else in front of them, or who gets into an empty roundabout and just stops to make sure no one's coming, well, then I'm going to follow them. I'm going to follow that person, and when they stop their car and get out, I'm going to stop and, like, wave, and I'm like, hey, hi, how are you doing? Can I talk to you for a second? I want to ask you a couple of questions, and we're going to talk about their driving habits, and that's going to be my movie. It will be a documentary, and I'm going to call it, The Fuck Is Wrong With You? Because I'm curious. I want to know. I moved to the Midwest to be with my wife. I was living in Los Angeles when we met. We had a long-distance relationship. She stalked me on MySpace. That's how we met. And we've been together a few years. Yeah, we're getting up there in our years. When it came time to move, I wanted to move back here because I fell in love with a Midwest girl because I did not like Los Angeles women. I didn't. They have an attitude. Here, I'll give you an example. You pay a compliment to a woman in Los Angeles, they get snotty. Say, hey, I really like that purse. And they say, thanks. It's Versace, cost $1,000. Pay that compliment to any single woman in the room right now. Hey, I really like your purse. Oh my goodness, $20 TJ Maxx. Does your wife need a purse? Let's go get one for her. I like picking out purses. I like that enthusiasm. I do.
10: But I'm saying, pussy, oh my God. Ladies, you understand how magical that contraption is between your legs? Men start wars over pussy. We at war right now in the Middle East. It ain't got shit to do with terrorism. It's about oil. And oil is money. And if you got some money, you get some pussy. It's about pussy. Ladies, you don't give yourselves enough credit. Next time you get out the shower and you're butt naked and wet, take a second, look at yourself in the mirror, and high five your pussy. Bow. Salute yourself. You're worth it. I wish I could randomly go around high fiving pussies. I wish I could do it. Excuse me, miss. You know what time it is? 3:30. Thank you, bitch. Bow. Even the fact that I mentioned the word pussy, I can look in the room and I see some of you ladies looking at me drawing back, like, stop it. This is for you. I'm trying to tell you, we don't celebrate women's bodies enough. Ladies, y'all need to stop getting caught up in some of these women's magazines and paying attention to some of these anorexic-ass actresses fucking with your head trying to define for you what beauty is supposed to be. Because I got news for you. As men, we don't give a fuck about what you give a fuck about. The minute you get butt-naked, you've won. You got us. You think we really give a fuck about some love handles? Our standards are not that high. We fuck you from the back. You got love handles. We're like children. We act like we driving a car. Honk on your butt cheek, bitch. Beep, beep, moo. We don't give a fuck. I love pussy, goddammit. Oh, I'll be glad when they put that shit in the toothpaste. Jesus Christ. I'll be at CVS for 47 tubes of pussy paste. I brush my teeth 4 times a day. I wouldn't even rinse, just suck it dry. It's a beautiful word, pussy, isn't it? Like if a woman came up to me and said, sir, eat my pussy. Absolutely. If a woman said, eat my vagina, sound too much like vegetables. And who likes to eat their vegetables? It's a beautiful pea edible word. Goes together with other beautiful pea edible words. Like pizza, pasta, pudding, pussy, fits. Same thing with us ladies, but in reverse. If your man came home and said, suck my penis, you wouldn't respect that. It's too fluffy, it's too playful. Popcorn, pretzels, fellas, you gotta say dick, there's authority in it. Dick, death, danger, destruction, damage. Like, girl, open up your mouth, put this death inside. And I'm a big fan of eating pussy, too. I used to not like it when I was younger. I wasn't ready, I was too immature. I'm still a hamburger, hot dog, and grilled cheese kind of guy. Can't expect a 7-year-old to embrace soft-shell crab. They're not ready. I had to wait till my palate caught up with my maturity. And I take this shit serious now when I do it. I don't fuck around. I treat it special like the moment that it is. I get dressed for the occasion. Put on a tuxedo. I'll take a turkey platter and put it underneath her ass while she's laying in the bed. Because it ain't just about the meal, it's about the presentation. And ladies, as a personal favor to me, stop trimming and shaving your pussy hairs. Some of y'all get these little lines and landing strips. Some of y'all are smooth and as bald as a baby's ass. Knock it off. I'm old school when it comes to pussy hair. I'm a throwback nigga. I like a 70s bush. I want to go down on a woman with so much hair, when I put my face down there, I look like a terrorist. I want you to see me looking at you like a puma in the jungle. Wow. Fellas, gotta make that noise with the pussy. That let her know you're serious. Wow. She'll be like, Thundercats, ho!
11: All right, I'm going to try some new jokes on you guys. Is that cool? You know what's cool about having really long nipple hair? You can save a lot of money on dental floss. yeah, these are jokes that don't really fit in the show anywhere. So I'm just, you can always tell when a comic's kind of struggling on if you come to show a lot, because they'll always do like the give it up for the troops, you know, and everybody, woo, and then it gets back. I just think that's kind of stupid. Anyway, not to give it up for the troops, but to use it as a fucking crutch. Anyway, I was writing some jokes about different things and different flowers and stuff that are state flowers. And I came across the weirdest one. The state of Maryland has a flower, it's the black-eyed Susan. You ever hear of this flower? Yeah, is it a pretty flower? Yeah, it sounds like the domestic violence flower is what it sounds like. Yeah, he only gives these to me when he's been drinking. It's awful. Yeah, the black-eyed Susan, you get in an argument with your girlfriend, you give her some of those, it's like a sweet warning, you know? Actually, I talked to a florist and she said they look great in a bouquet with some shut your mouth bitches. It's funny to me that they give it a specific person's name too, Susan, right? And there's Susans in our culture a lot. There's runaround Susan, there's like the lazy Susan in your kitchen. I was thinking maybe she wasn't all running around and being so lazy. Oh, I thought about this during Christmas. We had a weird tradition that I've had all my life, the mistletoe, right? You hang a mistletoe up. When you're underneath it, girls are supposed to give you a kiss, or whoever gives you a kiss. I think that's kind of cool. That was obviously invented by a guy. I have a couple questions. One, girls, why does that work? And two, guys, why the hell do we stop there? When we have like a Copperfield toe that hangs up or something? Or walking along, hey, baby, you know you're not allowed to wear your panties next to a poinsettia at Christmas time? The mistletoe is like the first date rape drug, really. All right, I think some of these are going to work. This is good. You see the movie Blood Diamond? right? It's a really good movie, I guess. And it's really weird how, you know, to see how the development of the diamond industry and all the stuff that happens for it to be created. I think every woman should have to see that movie before she asks for an engagement ring. You know? Yeah. Be like, how many carrots is that, Janet? Oh, look, that's three enslaved children, the arms of their father, and a whole burned down village. Look, you can see the lost hope sparkling in the cut right there. Hey, if I was one of the other, like, jewels, I would use that movie as, like, a negative ad campaign against diamonds. I'd show clips of it, and they'd be like, diamonds kill babies. This commercial brought to you by Amethyst. All right, this is good stuff. Some of them are weird. Like, I was in Vegas, and they're selling individually wrapped condoms in the convenience stores, which they sell in a lot of places, but the artwork and the pictures on the condom wrappers were pictures of, like, really beautiful woman and like porno poses and stuff. I don't think the girl that's on your condom wrapper should be hotter than the girl that you're actually fucking, you know? That'd be awkward. It'd be, hey baby, can you tape this to your forehead? That really, really helped me. I'm wearing a condom and everything, you know? Or on her back, however you want to do it. I don't care, you know? So. I quit drinking a long time ago because I am an idiot. When it comes to alcohol, I'm that guy that no matter how drunk you get, you can always find that one person makes you feel a little bit better about yourself. You're like, wow, look how fucked up that dude laying in the corner is. You ever black out when you drink? Good. It's not, I was blacking out all the time. It's not a good sign. Never when you wake up from a blackout is it a positive story that you missed. Right? Nobody's ever feeling you on good shit you were doing. It's always like, really? I pissed on that cop's leg? No wonder I'm in here. It's never good to never. They're like, you don't remember what happened, dude? You were wasted as shit. You were at the old folks' home helping out for like 3 hours. Man, we didn't even know you could play chess. Holy shit. We had to talk you out of joining the Peace Corps right before you passed out. That'd be cool if that was the side effect. Like Mother Teresa, she didn't really love the AIDS babies in Calcutta. She just really liked tequila, and then that was one of the side effects. And now we don't have Mother Teresa. The closest thing we got to Mother Teresa from our country out saving the impoverished children one at a time all over the world is Angelina Jolie. It's really weird to think that she's like our modern day Mother Teresa, and it's even weirder to think that I want to fuck Mother Teresa. You know, she's just a special kind of sex. You know, I'm not saying I would have sex with a dead body, okay? I'm just saying that if Angelina Jolie was to drop dead of malaria anywhere around me, I would try to resuscitate her in many, many ways. There are people that do that. They have sex with dead people, necrophiliacs. That's creepy, dude. And comedically thinking, I'm thinking, now do they get like turned on and excited before they start digging? Or like as the closer they get to the coffin, you know what I'm saying? Just thinking, you know what I mean? And you know there's a sex thing, so you know those premature ejaculators are like, damn it, I came at 4 feet again. Fuck. Damn it. I gotta get a backhoe or something. This is killing my sex life. No.
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13: Now, when I was stupid one night, I was going to a party, and a friend of mine was like, hey, Tony, how about you drive your car there? You drive us all in your car. I'll drive us home. I'm the designated driver because this month is sober October, whatever month it was, I don't know. But he was doing that, you know. Everyone, this is sober January. And they never stick to it. So he did that. I was like, okay, you're the designated driver. That's great. Let's do it. We get to the party. Of course, like an hour in, he's just like, "Hey, Tony, I got good news, man. We're gonna just live here, okay? We're living here now. It's great." So I have no designated driver, and I didn't want to take a cab home, so I did the stupid thing. I just thought, like, you know what? I'm just going to drive myself home. I'll be good. So I get in my car, and the first thing I do, of course, I pop a mint. You know, because cops don't know that trick. Like, ah, sir, you were swerving all over the road. You're all bloodshot eyes. You're sweating. It looks like you got some vomit on your shirt there. But you know what? Yeah, your breath does smell just a little minty, so I'm going to let you go. Clearly, you're sober. You're good. The things we think are going to work. It's like, sure, I've had 7 drinks, but this Tic Tac, oh, that's my ticket home. It's going to get me... So I start driving, and I get pulled over, like, right away. And so I'm thinking to myself, all right, Tony, just maintain, stay calm. You're going to get through this. All you have to do is answer the questions in a calm and succinct manner, and you'll be home in a matter of minutes. You'll get through this. You're good. Cop comes to the window. First thing he says, he's like, hey, you took that turn a little wide back there. How's your night going, sir? And I replied, oh, it's going. So we're off to a terrible start right off the bat. That is not the answer a sober person would give at that point. So he gives me all the tests, and I fail all the tests. You know, the breathalyzer, the walking, the written, the essay. I failed everything. He brings me into the police station, and he takes me, you know, there's like the drunk tank, where they round up all the drunks for the night. There's like 10 guys in there. And when they saw me approaching, they got really excited. They all just started mimicking in detail how they were gonna beat me up once I got in there. They were just like... And I'm just watching in awe, like, oh, that looks like it's gonna hurt. Because if you think my face is punchable now, you should have seen me 15 years ago. So the cop was like, hey, don't worry about it, man. No, you don't have to go in there. You go in the other drunk tank. And apparently that was the place where, for the people who can't defend themselves. So I go in that little place, and there's only one guy in there, this small little guy, you know, looks like, and it's just like your typical, he's sleeveless shirt, no teeth, straight out of Mesa. Anyway, he's like... I'm sitting there and I'm like, okay, I don't want to make eye contact. I don't want to talk to anybody. I just want to sit here. 10 minutes go by and all of a sudden I hear, so what do you do? What is this, a cocktail party? We're going to make small talk? Okay. So I told him, I was like, I'm a student. You know, I went to school at the time. And I told him that and I was like, what do you do? And this guy looks at me and he goes, gas station. That's all he said. Not I work at a gas station, not I'm a clerk at a gas station, just gas station. And looking back on it, he really didn't need to say any more than that. I got the gist. When I first saw this guy, the first thing that popped in my head was gas station, right? So then I asked him, I was like, so what are you in here for? And gas station, being the man of many words that he is, just replied, my wife's an idiot. And I was like, okay, don't say any more than that. I don't want to know. And then he asked me, he's like, well, why did you get in here? What did you do? And I told him. I was like, well, I was really stupid, you know. I had some drinks, and I decided to drive home. And gas station gave me a long, hard look. And he said, you know what? That was stupid. I mean, what's wrong with you? Don't you know you drink and get into a car to drive, you can hurt or kill yourself or someone else? That's the stupidest thing a person can do. I mean, what is wrong with you? Now, ladies and gentlemen, there comes a point in every man's life where he realizes he's hit rock bottom. And when you're in the drunk tank at 3 a.m. in the middle of Chicago, and you're getting lectured on your life choices by gas station, That's rock bottom, folks. That's... You can't fall any lower than that. That's... So I implore you, if you're drinking tonight, Uber home. If not for me, do it for gas station. He's out there somewhere. Yeah. Come to think of it, he's probably dead by now, but still, just do it for the spirit of gas station.
14: Hey, this is Bobcat Goldthwait. I'm not dead yet, and you're listening to Steve and Tony here on Chicago's comedy net. Is that it? Close?
15: You were close. You were close. Chicago's comedy scene. That's all right. It's, I think we've had
14: Chicago's,
15: one.
14: Chicago's comedy scene. You're listening to Steve and Tony. I'm Bobcat Goldthwait. Back in Los Angeles, sleeping in a pool of vomit.
15: Very nice. Very nice. Bobcat, enjoy your weekend in Chicago. Thank you so much for taking the time with us this morning.
16: Thank you, Bobcat.
14: Thank you.
15: Have a good weekend. Bye-bye.
17: I want the confidence of my father. My father stayed naked. He did. He had three sons and a wife at home. Why does he need to get dressed? That's how he looked at it. Like, what? Get dressed for what? That was his attitude. Clothes for what? I'm at home. I saw his package more than my own growing up. I thought his penis was my own. He stayed naked, man. I admire that now. I'm like, man, that's confidence. Me, I'm hiding from my son, tiptoeing, making sure the coast is clear. It's funny, man. My youngest son, man, he's the brainiac of the group. Like, you know, he gets straight A's. It's easy to him. Easy to him. It hurts, though, when you have a kid with straight A's, because I can't help him with his homework. I can't. Like, once he passed fourth grade, I was done. I was useless. I'm like, oh, you passed me up, son. I'm done. Because I never recovered mathematically after fractions. Once I hit fractions in school, I never recovered mathematically. That was it for me. So I can't even help him. Like, it hurts to avoid your son when he needs help with homework. I just find busy work around the house. To like, oh, man. You're like, Dad, can you help me with my homework? Oh, I'm building in this basement from scratch. We live in an apartment, though, Dad. I know, but I got to get this basement in. Call your mom, see if she can come over. It's tough, man. It's funny because he's not the action guy. Like, my youngest son is not the action guy. He's not the guy you want to call when the shit hits the fan. He's not that guy, man. He's slow in the draw. Like, well, he'll spill his drink and look at me every time. He'll be like, oh, Dad. Like, why are you looking at me? Clean it up. The drink is still coming off the table towards him. He's still like, oh, it's on me now, Dad. You could have prevented all of this. People always say it takes some balls to raise some teenagers nowadays. What? It took balls to impregnate a woman, too. Like, literally, it took the balls. I don't get the term, like, balls. I don't see why balls are the symbol for toughness. I don't like that. Like, you got some big balls coming in there. Like, no man wants big balls. Because you wouldn't even walk right. You'd just be walking funny. Like, that guy's got some huge balls. I know. He's walking down the block real slow. Balls, I don't know. I don't know when they became the symbol for what's tough. They are not tough. That's the softest piece on a man's body. The balls, that is the softest piece on a man. You know? Like, if a feather grazed my balls right now, I'm incapacitated for 5 minutes. From a feather graze. Like, whoo, it's crazy out here. Y'all going without me. They need to switch that. They need to change the term to a body part that's tough. Like elbow skin is tough. Elbows are tough. They can take it, man. You know what I'm saying? They rough. They get ashy for no reason. You ever cut your elbow and not even feel it till later? That's tough right there. You know what I mean? You're like, oh, I cut my elbow? When did this happen? I want to see that in movies where they're like, you got a lot of elbows coming in. You got some huge elbow skin.
16: Thank you guys for having me. From Chicago, I love coming out to Milwaukee, my favorite city to come to. My friends all told me once you come to Milwaukee, you'll never want to leave. And that's because you guys close every goddamn road there is to get back to Chicago from here. Just driving around for an hour. There's a detour. The bridge is out. They're repainting lanes as I'm driving on them. Don't even know where I'm going anymore, but every goddamn exit leads to a casino. That's nice and convenient around here. Everywhere you go, it's the Potawatomi, an Indian with his hand out trying to reclaim Wisconsin through blackjack. Not gonna happen on my watch. They are party town out here. This is Party Central out in Milwaukee. They are ready for your drunk asses in Milwaukee. They prepare for you guys out there on the roads. I was driving here. Every 10 feet in front of me, once I crossed into Wisconsin, was a crash investigation site sign. Every 10 feet. The best sign was the one above the crash investigation site sign. It said, park and ride. How convenient is that? You drink, you drive, you crash your shit, you get out, you hop on the bus and go to the next bar. It's like, whoa. Where am I? Spent a week up in Appleton, Wisconsin this past summer. That's a fun time, yeah. I know, I've been there. Had a macaroni and cheese pizza out there. Does life get more disgusting than that? A macaroni and cheese pizza? I had two of them. I woke up the next day and shit, a Packers fan.
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19: I'm a dork. Before I came over, I was like, what is Kalamazoo? I logged on to Kalamazoo.org, you know, like, get some dirt on this town, you know? I probably know more about Kalamazoo right now than you guys do. Like, there's a link on your website, you guys can check this. It's like, what to do in Kalamazoo. One of the places was, it was a miniature golf course in Alamo, but Alamo. Another one was an antique shop in Cedar Springs. So I guess the thing to do when you're in Kalamazoo is to leave Kalamazoo. That's how I'm off the stage, though. All right. Yeah. And it's weird. At the very top of the website, a big banner ad for the fire and police departments. I was like, do they really need advertisement? You know? I picture someone's house on fire. I'd be like, Martha, quick! This flame's shooting out of the wall. What should I do? Log on to http://www.kalamazoo.org. You get it though, right? Punchline was a little old. Any birthdays going on here tonight? Anybody celebrating? Alright! Birthday. Who's the birthday person? Jeff. Happy birthday, Jeff. What'd you get?
20: Later.
19: Next Thursday. You know, the thing about comedy that I like is live. You know, like, fuck ups that could go wrong. And actually, like, I don't really mind audience interaction. Like, hecklers that bug me. Like, sir, like, say something offensive toward me right now.
20: You suck.
19: See? Yeah. Now, fuck me. That's not my face at all. You know what I don't like? That was when my wife comes to my shows. Because she knows, like, at home, I'm not open for feedback, you know? But when she's in the audience, you know, she'll start heckling. But not about my jokes, you know? Like, I'll do like a joke about President Bush, you know, I'll be like, I couldn't understand what he was saying. You know, she'll be like, this relationship isn't all about you. You need to take care of your body. It's like, well, my wife's a yoga teacher, I'll tell you that. So, like, a lot of our arguments are about me not taking care of my body, you know? It's like, when we fight, like, I never go to bed angry. And you know why, sir? I got a fold-out couch. That's why. Ouch! I live on the north side of Chicago, and I have a great landlord. He just put up a fence to keep out all the animals that keep pissing on the lawn and killing them. Goodbye, Cubs fans. I'll see you later. I'm not a Cubs fan, so yes, American League, there you go. But, like, I go to so many baseball games, a lot of the arguments I have with my wife, she's always like, when are you gonna go to yoga class? All you do is go to baseball games. When are you gonna stretch? I was like, seventh inning? I had these friends who are all this like kinky, weird stuff. Like one of my friends goes, oh, you gotta check out goldenshowers.com. I know, dude. It's like, what? I was like, if I wanna get pissed on, I'll go to work. That's what I was saying. I don't know. Pornography is not my thing, but I gotta tell you, I have in my life watched one 60-minute porno video. It took me 23 sittings. It was this really hot Italian chick, but the shave part pertained to her mustache. So with that today, you know, I'm trying it out on you guys. Nice. There you go. Kinda worked. Not really. The thing about comedy is, like, if I do a bad joke, I'm like, oh, it's new. People laugh, you know? But, like, if you try to impress with, like, someone, like, if you're at, like, a party, you try to hit on someone, you're like, your hair is on fire, and it reminds me of the sunset. Sorry, I just wrote that. It's new. That joke about that was new. That was it. Yeah.
0: I'll tell you this. I want to tell you guys a story, and then I'm going to kiss you guys goodnight. But I do first want to say I really do appreciate you guys coming out. Thank you so much for coming to the taping. It's awesome. This is awesome. I got offered a few other chances to do an album before, and I didn't want to do it, and I felt like now I wanted to do it because my special comes out at the end of the year with this, and I was happy to be able to do it here in Denver, so I genuinely thank you. That's it. Yeah, thank you. So I'll tell you a quick story. I got to go to London, England, which I don't know. Are you British right there? Oh, you are. Are you from London? Yeah? Oh, are you really? Oh, you're going to hate this joke. No, you won't. It's funny. It's a great country. It is really. England's a great place. It is fantastic. But I was unaware of something that we're all unaware of. I was there and I went to a grocery store called Asda, ASDA. Yeah, Asda, right. And it's like just a big chain store out there. And I was grabbing some groceries. And now in England, they say the phrase, are you all right? But they don't mean it. It's how they say hello or what's up. It's like if we go, hey, what's up? You don't, you know, like what's going on? You don't really care, but they do it as one word. It goes, you all right? Are you all right? It's like very fast. You all right, Ed? You all right, Ed? And you're like, all right. And they just say that all the time. It's just a common, like, you all right? All right? All right? All right? And then they just... Like if a guy was, are you all right? And a guy was bleeding from his head, he would go, no. And he'd go, all right. And just fuck off. Still wouldn't matter. Because he was just saying hello. But I'm in the grocery store, and the woman at the counter is like, you all right, love? And I was like, fantastic, I'm very good. And she's like, all right, then go on. And I was like, is this hitting? Is this hitting on me? I don't know. Speak American. And she kept motioning down to the end of the line, and I was like, oh, she's going to have something wrong with her neck there. And then finally, the guy behind me pipes up and smacks me on the shoulder, pretty aggressively, by the way. And he goes, "Oi, Ginger!" He goes, "Pack your fucking groceries." I said, "What?" And he goes, "Pack your fucking groceries." And I look down, all my groceries have just piled up. You know what I mean? Like when you lose in Tetris and you're like, no. All piled up. And then I look down on both sides and there's no baggers, okay? I didn't know that. You know who else doesn't know that? Everybody in this room doesn't know that. Yeah, I didn't get to England. You don't get off a plane and they're not like, "Welcome to England, you've got shitty weather, you pack your own groceries." Nobody says that. You just have to know. You just have to know. And I didn't know. And then he takes the opportunity. He sees me run down and I'm nervous. Like, oh my God, I'm fucking it up. And I'm throwing stuff in a bag. And he takes the opportunity to turn to the rest of the patrons and goes, "Oi, fucking Ginger does knows gotta pack his own groceries." And the whole store is like, "Ginger does knows gotta pack his own groceries." Everybody. Winston Churchill was like, "Pack your groceries." Mary fucking Poppins came by, was like, "You pack your groceries." It was awful. It was awful. And this guy's laughing at me in my face, like to my, like 5 feet away, like the most obnoxious laugh. Like I can still see his dumb head. And he's like making fun of me and they're all having a laugh and I'm so embarrassed and I'm sweating and I'm nervous and I do this for a living. It doesn't make me nervous, but this was like the worst moment of my life. And I was like, "God, I just want to disappear." You know, when you're like, God, make me a bird so I can fly far, far, far away from here. I wanted it to just disappear so bad, and I just went to a daydream. I was like, "God, if I had my American bald eagle horn on me," right? They're all laughing, and I'm like, "Oh, you think that's funny?" In comes a bald eagle, like, "What's going on?" I'm like, "These guys are fucking with me!" He's like, "Not anymore!" Just beats the shit out of all these British assholes. Bruce Springsteen comes in on a tank playing Born in the USA with his dick, just strumming his guitar, shooting bullets out of it. Choking him out with American flags. But that didn't happen. I stood there like an idiot, throwing stuff in a bag. And then the same guy pipes up and he goes, hey, Ginger, are you saying in America you don't pack your own fucking groceries? Is that what you're telling us? You don't pack your fucking... Is that what you're saying? And I was out of breath, and as humbly and honestly as I could, I looked up and I go, "No, we don't. We have old people and mentally handicapped kids that do that, man." I gotta go. I'm Andrew Santino, you guys. Thank you so much, Denver. I love you much.
1: 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This is Bill Bellamy. 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And, of course, you're listening to the dynamic duo, Tony Carr and Steve Tuohy.
21: I miss when music was music. Like, back in the day, you could take a lyric out of any song, go to the club, and use it on a woman and pick her up. Even if you couldn't sing, if you tried, you can get her. Like, for instance, like, you know, I'm going to do it right now. Like, "Hey, how you doing? I see you with your man, but don't worry about him right now. We just talking. Will you let me hold you tight? If only for one night. Let me keep you near. And I will ease away your fears. I will be at your side. If only for one night." Bam, boom, I got it. We going home, it's fun. Right? You can't do that nowadays with the songs they want to do. "I like them long hair, thick red bone. Open up the legs and fillet me on it. Poop it, I'ma get it.

0: 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It's like Newton's cradle back there.
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4: But here's how hell-bent they were on monitoring me. At one point, I blocked my entire family on social media, because of course I did. And my uncle Google imaged me, printed out the Google images, and then circled the photos he thought were inappropriate. Right? Like a detective trying to solve the case of my missing self-respect. Just walking around like I've gathered you gentlemen all here today. Because someone in this very room has killed this pussy. I'm so sorry. I'm so dumb. It's the dumbest joke I have. It's a lot. But like I said, I get why they were trying to keep me away from dudes. There's a lot of creepers, bro. I remember I was at the gym, which was my first mistake, and I heard this dude giving his opinion on the Me Too movement. He's like, I get it. It's important, but I feel like some of the girls had to be sleeping with the directors to get into the movie. I know, and I was like, no, they were being threatened. It's like, hey, suck my dick or I'll ruin your career. And sure, maybe there were a handful of girls that were like, oh, perfect, I was gonna suck your dick anyway. Vision board complete. Like, maybe. But can we stop judging these women? Like, personally, I would never suck a dick to get in a movie, but that's because I'm not dedicated to my dreams enough. Like. I don't want to wake up before noon, let alone start my day off with a dick. Gross. Could you imagine if I finished blowing some guy? And he was like, perfect, you have the job. I'm like, sir, that was the job. And it's weird that dudes judge us like they wouldn't do the exact same shit in our situation, when I know they would. Because every super straight guy friend I have has played the game. Would you suck a dick for $1 million, bro? Would you suck a dick for $1 million, bro? I'm like, relax. We know the only thing it would take for one of those dudes to suck a dick is half a dose of Molly and a vanilla candle. That's it. No, it's... But I am happy that, like, you know, creepy dudes are finally getting called out for shit. I used to hate when super old dudes would bring around their really young girlfriends like it wasn't weird. It's always weird.

okay? I know, because straight out of college, I started dating a dude in his 40s, right? I know. I wasn't raised right. No, I'm kidding. But and this dude, he had the nerve to complain about me being immature. He's like, oh God, you're so fucking childish. I can't take you anywhere. I was like, yeah, because you're dating a child. Now shut up and buy me these Skechers light-ups, goddammit. I am happy, though, because the problem was, no matter how bad the dude was, there was always somebody who felt bad for him. Like, I guarantee you, when Weinstein went down, there was at least one person like, no, but he's not going to get to make movies. He's not going to live his dream. I'm like, oh, boo-hoo. You know who's probably not living their dream? All of us right now, if I had to guess. Nobody driving Uber is living their fucking dream. What psycho is like, okay, I'm going to get a PhD in Bangladesh, and then I'm going to come to America and drive around drunk white women. Like, my family was like, Kabir, dream bigger. I'm like, you're right, Uber XL. They're like, no, reach for the stars. He's like, I am, 5 stars.

0: It is, who here is on a date? Is anybody having a romantic evening tonight? You guys ought to try, I don't know if you guys have heard of this 69 position, real popular with all the kids. When I first heard of the 69 position, I was under the impression there was a numerical list. And it just fell 69th in order. And then I saw how the numbers are put together, and I was like, oh, I see what you're doing there. That is clever. And that's when I invented a sexual position, you guys. I'm a sexual pioneer. That's when I invented the 96 position. And what that is, that's where you and your lover proceed to fart on the back of each other's necks. Now, do you guys remember, before we had text messaging, phone sex was a big thing. Like, people even made money on this. They had these 900 numbers in the 80s and 90s. You could call, spend several dollars per minute, to have a complete stranger just say filthy things to you. Well, I loved it. Back in those days when my dad was footing the phone bill, I got hooked on phone sex. But now that I'm a comedian, I cannot afford it. So what I've been doing is calling the suicide hotline, because that's free. And they answer the phone, they're like, you've reached the suicide hotline. And I'm like, what are you wearing? Sir, I don't see how that's relevant. Tell me what you're wearing or I'll kill myself. I enjoy some karaoke. I enjoy it so much that it seeped its way into my regular everyday life. What I'm trying to tell you guys, I have karaoke sex. Now, what karaoke sex is, that's where I find a woman that somebody else has already fucked really well. Then I fuck her poorly. In public, that's how that works.
1: Hey, what's up, Chicago? This is Godfrey. You're listening to Steve, Chewy, and Tony Carr on Chicago's Comedy Scene.
2: Oh, man. It is a dream come true to be working with Al Snow. He and I have been on tour. You may or may not be aware of this, Al. Obviously, famously, as a wrestler, if you did not know, I don't know why you showed up, but that's okay. Al is a professional wrestler over, I think, 40 years in the business. I mean, my gosh. I've only been doing this for 4 minutes. But no, Al, I've known Al for a few years, and we've been talking, and he said he wanted to give comedy a shot. And I said, well, yeah, you do like to get beaten up a lot, so might as well do what I do. That's fine. Less hospital visits doing this, though. That's fine. But it's been a dream come true. I mean, if you had told me when I was a 5, 6, 7-year-old kid watching WWE or whatever, I mean, I still remember, you know, even in the 90s, you know, being in high school. That's how old I am. But being in the 90s, watching, you know, these characters, larger-than-life people. I mean, I remember seeing a guy who was just charismatic and funny and just amazing and just captivating to the audience. And that man was The Rock, but Al was also on that show. And if you had told me I'd be working with him, I'd say... Yeah, that fits. That's good. But no, it's been so much fun. Al and I, you may have been following us online. We've been going all over the country. We just got back from California. For the two people who've been there. But yeah, it was great. We got to do all the touristy stuff. Saw all the, you know, like the studios where they shoot all my favorite TV shows. But I mean, I wasn't super impressed. I mean, I am from Chicago, right? We shoot Chicago Med, Chicago Fire. We shoot each other. It's fine. No, and if I'm being honest, I say I'm from Chicago, but I'm from Naperville, right? So, but I'm home, you know, but whenever everywhere else we go, I'd say I'm from Chicago. I can afford not to live here. That's what that is. I'm kidding! I do not afford Naperville. I snuck in and they do not like me there.
3: I fucking love movies, guys. I tell you, my favorite thing, the Oscars. I love the Oscars. If I could vote on them, which I can't, convicted felon. I tell you who I'd write in for best original screenplay. Mr. Steven Seagal. The lawman himself. Under Siege and Under Siege 2, Dark Territory. Because in my opinion, they should give it to him every year for a suggestion he made on the set of 1996's Executive Decision. Now, if you haven't seen Executive Decision, I'd like to synopsize it for you. So you know, spoiler alert or some shit. But to be fair, if you haven't seen Executive Decision yet, probably on TNT at 4 p.m. on a Sunday when you're hungover. That's the only time they've shown Executive Decision. Presumably it opened on a Friday, no one saw it, but everyone saw it on TNT at 4 p.m. on a Sunday. Here's the plot. A group of terrorists hijack a 747 bound for Washington, D.C. The United States government needs to take this plane down mid-flight. So here's what they do. They take an experimental stealth fighter jet, fly it directly underneath the other airplane. Then they send a tube up, connect it to the belly of the plane. Special Forces team shimmies up the tube, cuts a hole, gets inside, fucking kicks some terrorist ass. Now please keep in mind, despite what I've just described, the movie is very boring. Steven Seagal plays a member of the Special Forces team, presumably described in the screenplay as having a ponytail and doing Aikido despite being 50 pounds overweight. You know, a Seagal type. Midway through his journey up the tube breaks, sending him flying into the air to his chubby death. Now, the day they were to shoot this scene, Steven Seagal pulled the director aside and said, "Hey, how's it going? Apparently you didn't get the memo, but I'm Steven fucking Seagal. Do you have any idea how famous I am? In Asia, small children draw my face with rice. In Eastern Europe, women sell their children into slavery for a DVD copy of Marked Justice. I starred in the three top-grossing action movies of 1987, non-Dolph Lundgren category. And I don't fucking die in movies. So here's what's gonna happen. When the tube breaks, I'm gonna grab the top airplane with my hands. And the bottom airplane with my feet. Pull them together. That was an actual suggestion made by Steven Seagal, who at the time was an adult. Not a third grader lying about something his dad did. He was not writing Hulk fan fiction. That was real shit. And you can criticize him for that, but I think that shows some fresh, out-of-the-box thinking. And that's why we need to let Steven Seagal solve all of our problems as a nation. Steven, the economy. Piece of cake. Here's what you do. You grab all these unemployed people with your hands. Then you grab the failing auto industry with your feet. Pull them together. Steven, the Gaza Strip. No problem. So you do, you grab Israel with your hands. Then you grab Palestine with your feet. Then I go take a nap, because I've already done a crunch today, and I'm fucking exhausted. I'm not doing another one. Steven Seagal, also a real person. I like to imagine him and Rachel are listening to this together somewhere. Probably for free on Spotify, because they're cheap fucks! It's going on the album track title. Fuck you, Spotify. Exclamation point.
4: 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We're joking.
5: Well, I've mentioned my wife in passing. I've mentioned my kids in passing. Let's combine those two, shall we? It's a family we have. My wife has given birth to two kids. And two kids means my wife has suffered a little physical trauma, we'll call it. And I was in the delivery room, so that means I've suffered a little emotional trauma. Because I look, the doctor tricked me. He's like, here comes the baby, look. And I did, and I'm like, that's not good. Because it does damage on the way out, and I like that part of my wife. Was it? I'm thinking it's broken now. I'm thinking all the king's horses and all the king's men. But I was wrong. It snapped back into shape. You ladies are very resilient. Good on you. Round of applause for the women. Which was neat because when I was a child, my favorite toy was Stretch Armstrong. I always wanted to know what it was made out of. Who knew? Go green, recycle. My wife had a second degree tear, which is not too bad. If, like I said, the baby does damage coming out, and they rank tears like they rank burns. And it's going to do damage unless, like, you're an incredible slut and have been with a lot of guys, and maybe your uterus is like a slip and slide now. Like, there's the baby. You know, but a first degree tear, not so bad. Second degree, you're going to want to rub some dirt on that, maybe walk it off. Third degree, ouch, now it's getting bad. But a fourth degree tear, I have been told, is just like a blowout. Front to back, everything gone, and you are left with a big gaping vaginus. Would be the term. Everything's just flopping like a sail in low wind at that point. Vaginus, that was on WebMD, I think. That's a medical term, ma'am, a doctor. You're looking it up, good on you.
6: Not that I do a whole lot of flying. I don't do a whole lot of flying. I'm more at what we call in showbiz the megabus phase of my career is more where I'm at. Thank you very much. Yes. Yeah. You've been on megabus. Megabus is pretty sweet, man. A lot of comedians will tell you that the bus is an inferior means of transportation. I disagree. I prefer the megabus to flying. Here's why I prefer the megabus to flying. Because in addition to a slight price difference, there is also a mild yet noticeable security difference, which I appreciate. You can bring anything you want on the megabus. It's okay. You got a dead body at home? Bring it along. Throw it a duffel, show it the country. As long as you can load it up onto the baggage compartment by yourself, they're not asking any questions. Arrive at your destination. Whose bag is this? I don't know. Walk away. Yeah. You just got away with murder. Yeah. If you planned it right, you just disposed of a body for as little as $1 each way. It's easy, man. Honestly, you can even leave your name tag on the duffel. The staff at Megabus, not big readers. It's gonna be all right. It's totally different when you fly, right? When you fly, it's a drag, man. They got all this security. They pull you aside. They pat you down. They swab you, you know. If you look like me, anyway. Swabbing me. I think they're just into it, you know. They put you in that machine, the one that x-rays your civil rights, you know. And they do all this. The reason they do all this is, I would say, the reason they take all these security measures, they want to make absolutely 100% certain that you don't have a bomb. That's where they're doing it. Whereas when you ride the megabus, deep down, they're kind of hoping you do. Right? That's the main difference. It's a different crowd. They're just a different place in their lives, you know? People with flying money, they're prancing around the airport, you know? I'm about to meet my fiance in Milan. And, yeah, we're going to visit all the World Heritage sites in reverse order this time, just for giggles. Life is precious. But everyone boarding the megabus just gets on like... I'm about to be on this bus for 12 hours. And then I'm going to be in Cincinnati. So if anyone wants to make an executive decision, this could be a good time. No need to screen the bags. Let's roll the dice. That's all I'm saying. I was looking forward to that stop at Wendy's, but if it's my time, it's my time. Yeah.
7: Hey, what's going on, Chicago? It's Michael Yo, and you're listening to my boys. That's right. I love these guys, Tony Carr and Steve Tuohy on Chicago Comedy Scene Radio. Yeah.
8: Boom. It don't get any better than that, Michael.
7: That's right. Drop the mic.
9: You guys are fun, man. And I'll mention this. First of all, if you are a veteran or currently served in the military, just clap your hands. Just a few people I want to recognize. A few? Okay, good. All right. You got to be still in with your haircut, sir, right? What service? What'd you do, if you don't mind? Army. What'd you do in the Army?
10: Infantry.
9: Good deal. All right. Should have studied more. This guy's infantry. So, yeah. Shoot, I was afraid to look over there. He looks mean, doesn't he? Keep an eye on that dude for me. You set the pick, and I'll go that way if he comes over here. Okay.
11: I understand that I influence my kids. That's my job, to raise them correctly. And I know that they're paying attention to me. What I did not know is that they are paying attention to me 24/7, even when I think they are not looking. And I learned that the hard way when my daughter got invited to a birthday party at a llama farm. I took her to the llama farm, and when we got there, the llama handler said, "All right, everybody, safety meeting, gather around." Okay, what you gotta remember is, llamas is temperamental. If they don't like you, they spit. And without skipping a beat, my daughter said, "Yeah, but if they love you, they swallow." And every parent turned to look at me. I'm like, "Hi, I'm the comedian dad. I must have said something when I thought she wasn't paying attention. I was probably talking to her mom, trying to..." Yeah.
12: Some people get fired up. They're like, "You're not married because you don't believe in nothing. That's your problem. I could tell by your jokes you don't believe in nothing," which is not true at all. I believe in a lot of things. I believe in God. I believe in freedom of speech. I'm pro-life, except for like two times. One time I thought I wasn't gonna be pro-life. There was a false alarm. Pro-life again. Who loves me? Jesus! Jesus! I did that joke in Oklahoma. They was pissed. You can't do jokes like that. This Oklahoma, this the Bible Belt. He ain't gonna get no help. Like, really? If this is the Bible Belt, then why does God keep sending tornadoes to sweep you motherfuckers away? I said it. I said it. Just like that. I said it. Just like that. I don't want you to think I'm just shitting on marriage. I did my research. When I mean research, I mean Googling. I would have never flunked out of college if I had Google and Wikipedia. How do you not graduate with those two? I need a 10-page paper on Abraham Lincoln. Done. He was a vampire hunter? Yep. That doesn't sound right, but if Google says it, I'll accept it.
10: Google says if you get married, there's a 60% chance you'll get divorced. 60, which means only 40% of people are happily married. But you got to figure that's not really accurate, because out of that 40%, 50% of those people are sadly cheating on each other and they just don't know about it. Which means only 20% of people are happily married. But that's not really accurate. Because out of that 20%, 50% of those people can't stand each other's guts, but they really bad with money and they need the extra income. Which means only 10% of people are happily married. But that's not really accurate. Because out of that 10%, 50% of those people are incredibly unattractive. So yeah, they're happy, but they'd be happy to be with anybody, so that does not fucking count. Which means only 5% of people are happily married, and that's pretty accurate, so good luck with that.
13: How is everybody? I was a little nervous coming here today. What do you guys think of these jeans? Baby Gap, $11. You know, they have big and tall stores, right? Why don't they have short and scrawny stores? It's real hard to feel good about yourself when you're shopping in the kids department. So I put it off and I put it off, and eventually I go picking out some clothes and trying some stuff on, you know. I think I look good until I notice I have a Winnie the Pooh over here on the side of my shirt. You know what's worse than shopping for regular clothes? Shopping for a suit. Are you guys aware that in kids' suits not all the pockets are real? Why would they do that? I'll tell you why. So when I'm on a date and the girl's like, hey, can you hold my lipstick and keys? I have to turn to her and say no. I guarantee I'm not going to get laid. So, you know, I hate when people say, do you know what I mean? Some people will say it like after every sentence. You know, they'll be talking and everything's, do you know what I mean? Do you know what I mean? The reason I hate it is they're not actually asking if you understand what they're saying. What they're actually asking is, are you fucking paying attention to me? You know what I mean? So, I was running a little late on the way here. There was a car accident. There was a short bus turned over on its side. You know, and it had just happened. A lot of people were pulled over and running up to the bus, helping, you know, the melon heads get out. And, you know what? I just drove right on by. I was like, they'll be fine, they're all wearing helmets. So, Steve Irwin's dead. And that's a shame. Steve Irwin was a hell of an entertainer. He was the best at what he did. He made a living playing with poisonous snakes and crocodiles. But you gotta find the humor in it. The crocodile hunter got killed by an animal that I pet at SeaWorld. Isn't that like Dale Earnhardt getting killed on a tricycle? Hey, I'll take all the laughter out of that I can, so I'll wait. So is anybody here on a blind date? Nobody. Don't go on blind dates. I got fixed up on a blind date not too long ago. The girl was so ugly, I took my contacts out before I slept with her. Oh, moans from the front row. I am so sorry. Did I offend you? No? It's, if you like that part of the joke, this rest of this joke you're gonna love. It's better than dating the blind. They're so needy. You know, they're always asking so many questions. Do I look nice? Hey, where are we? Is there another girl here? You know, the first time I told that joke, there was a birthday party going out at the comedy club for a blind girl. I got heckled by a blind girl. She wasn't facing the right direction, but it still hurt. So I talked to her at the end of the show. I'm like, you know, don't be so sensitive. I was just kidding. You know, I ended up taking her out a few times. Well, actually, I didn't take her out. My friend took her out, but she thought it was me. I couldn't take her out. The makeup was a mess. It was a disaster. All right, so I drink girly drinks. I get a lot of grief for it. My friends have called me Pixie. You know, hey, can we get 5 beers and whatever Pixie's drinking, you know? But I'm like, it's wet, it's pink, how can that make me gay? Huh? So. I date a girl that's several years younger than me. You know, sometimes that causes a problem for us. You know, I want to lay around and watch a DVD. She wants to play with her dollies in color. Come on, you guys don't like... You guys are with me on everything else. You're gonna get upset about that? Come on. She's also 5 inches taller than me. She's 5 inches taller than me. It's ridiculous. And when we go out, she wears 4-inch heels. What kind of sick, angry bitch wants to be 9 inches taller than her boyfriend? So we'll be out, and she'll be like, you never look in my eyes. Then she'll be like, you're staring at my tits. I'm not staring at her tits. I'm trying to look over her tits to see her damn eyes. So I've never been able to meet women in bars. You know, like I said, most women are 4 to 5 inches taller than me. They're wearing heels. You know, picture it in the club. You know, the music bouncing, you know. It's all... you know, happening up. What am I going to do? Walk up and be like, hey, baby, you want to dance? No, that's never going to work. So I walk up to him, I'm like, hey, baby, I'm an elf. Want to go back to my house, make some cookies? Thank you very much, Zanies.
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15: Oswego, how's everybody doing? Good. That was a lively session table here. I love that. That's cool. I've been sober for 80 days, just not in a row. That's a true story. I was sober for 60 days, and I said, fuck it, I gotta drink. Because life happens. Y'all know that shit. Have you ever had that? Just need a fucking drink. You got alcohol is weird, though, because it's not like weed. When you smoke weed, the worst thing you'll do is you'll go up to a stop sign and wait for that motherfucker to turn green. That's about as bad as it gets. When you're drunk, you do some dumb shit. You do some really stupid shit. But you know, it feels good being on stage. Yeah, see? You're like, yeah, I know. You got to talk to him. It feels good being on stage in front of people again. You know, because like inconveniences come up in your life and you plan shit and you can't do it. Like jail. Jail and inconveniences, it's not like a procrastinating inconvenience. You can't like wake up and say, yeah, I don't want to be in today. Jose got that mop that for him. Yeah, man, you want those too? Come on. Yeah, jail's weird. It's you meet the most interesting people in jail, and I don't mean like on the intellectual level where you know they're deep thinkers. I'm more on that like you stupid son of a bitch, no wonder you're in here. And I'm no better than you because I'm in here with you. I met this one dude, he told me he got locked up because he failed 32 drug tests. I'll repeat that, yeah, you got it. This dude said, and he was serious as shit. You ever meet somebody that mispronounced shit, and then you try to correct them, and they look at you like, you know what the fuck you're talking about? I said to him, like, hey, man, you mean tests, right? He's like, no, bro, it's more than one. It was Pearl.
16: Cousins. I beg your pardon, motherfucker. I want to know, first of all, what kind of probation officer did he have that allowed him to fail 32 times? That is a lazy motherfucker right there. God damn. I want to know the conversation with Billy. Come on in here, have a seat. Unfortunately, you may be going to jail for a while. You failed multiple tests. For like a day? No, for a couple days, Billy. It's Pearl. You know, the thing about jail, too, is it was in Kendall County, and it's the worst. You know, it's not bad. It's not like Cook County and shit, but they teach the nastiest shit in jail. And the fucked up part is we have TV privileges, and when you're in jail, you start thinking, you notice shit that you really didn't pay attention to before. We're sitting there eating burnt hot dogs and hot pockets with no pocket in the motherfucker because there's no food in there. And then we see these sexy-ass IHOP commercials come on. Pancakes looking sexy and syrupy, and we're eating this nasty ass shit. Nasty. You have weird dreams in jail too, because you're out of your element. You fall asleep thinking you're back at home, so you start dreaming about regular shit, but when you're in jail, it fucks your head. I had a dream, my ex-wife picked me up from jail. And we got in the car, stopped off at the gas station. I robbed the gas station to go back to jail. Now I want to go back home with her in my dream, that's the weirdest shit. Damn. You know, the subconscious stuff I can't stand to her. Shit. Yeah, jail's a trip. After you get out of jail, you meet these people, and they don't know how to act in public because they've been in and out of jail so many times, they're institutionalized. So they don't know how to fucking act. I was at a bar, and I was at a date with a girl. She was like, I don't know. She was cool. And she's in the middle of writing her neighbor down on a piece of paper. Her neighbor. I just said neighbor. You have a neighbor? You have a neighbor? It's like a combination of your name and your number, apparently. It's your first name and the last 4 digits of your number. Yeah, especially if you can't write it. But yeah, it should get right the number down the piece of paper, and this dude walks in, the Texas guy. He walks in, he's drunk as shit, this is what he yells out. Hey, Rudy, how long you been out, bro? Everybody just turns. Oh. She stopped writing. You've been to jail? No, oh, baby, I haven't been to jail. Talk about. He just said how long you've been out of work. I was laid off. It's, you know, yeah, it's, you know, work got slow, you know, semantics, earth, gravitational pull, all this shit comes into play. Just, girl, just be quiet. I dropped a little something you drink. You'll be all right. Just, don't worry about it. It's funny, when you're drinking, because I'm also divorced, so my drinking, like, went through, I've seen two alcohol abuse counselors, and they earned their money, and the shit didn't work because I still drink. And the thing is, when you're depressed and you have a drinking problem, you start listening to music in a different way because you're fucking depressed. You start analyzing the lyrics. We got any classic rock fans in here? Yeah? I like the Eagles. Y'all like the Eagles? I love the Eagles. That's my shit right there. When I was little, I had a song called When We're Hungry, Love Will Keep Us Alive. It's an old school ballad. My parents used to listen to it. When I was a kid, I was like, oh, that's a cool song. When you get divorced, fuck that song. Because when you're hungry, love is not going to keep you alive. All right, you ever try to buy groceries with love? That shit don't even work at Aldi's. You go there, and you're sitting there. How you doing, Mr. Bruce? You told us $65. Your debit card's been declined. Do you have cash? No. But I have love. Get your broke ass out of here. You know, it's funny, when I was on my way over here, I went to like 2 blocks away. And as I was driving here, I saw a possum scurry across the street. What the fucked up part was, is he saw me barreling down on his ass, and he didn't give a damn. He just kind of did this shit. He's like, still walking. And I was thinking about it, ladies. I'm glad you're sitting in front. That's an awesome metaphor for how men act in relationships. And I'll tell you why. Because I know all of y'all have been at least one possum in your life. You go there, and you sit there, and you want to talk about some shit. Like, baby, we need to talk. He does this shit. Long time by. Then you got the guys that act like squirrels. You know what I mean? They're all nerve wracking. Catch them off guard and shit. Honey, we need to talk. I'm gonna go out real quick. You don't like the man bashing shit. Okay. But Yeah, no, you know, it's good to be free. Because when you're in jail, I know you keep going back to jail, but it is good to be free in here. It is, yeah. Get that up, because if you want to go to jail and get your freedom taken away from you, you don't know what the fuck freedom is. Because when they take that shit, it's funny because in there, you have to be humble. You can't, I got a bad temper, but when you're in jail, I can't have a bad temper. I have no place to go. So when you're on the street and you argue with somebody, you fight, you get broken up. When you're in jail, you can't go anywhere. So you're like, hey, look, excuse me, sir, I understand you have a really negative opinion about me, but my mother does not do those things. And I appreciate it if you withdraw your statement. Please, Bella. Don't touch me when I'm sleeping tonight. Ladies and gentlemen, thank you very much for the safety audience. We have to be all the time to be here.
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19: They opened a Hooters in Milwaukee. I could not believe that. Hooters in Milwaukee. They should have called it Udders, is what they should have called. I tried it out. Do I ever get the cute waitress? Don't ever go out to eat with me. We are not going to be doing any flirting, gentlemen. I guarantee that. I don't get the cute ones. No. I get that one waitress. You know who I'm talking about. It's her first day on the job. Doesn't know her butt from bubblegum. The place had to hire her. They get sued. Bingo. That's who I get. It's unbelievable to me. You know who I'm talking about. She's got the growth with the hair sticking out and the bad eye and a wandering wig and irritable bowel syndrome. One leg shorter than the other and a chicken wing and a snaggle toe and a steel plate in her head. Gingivitis and whooping cough and fibromyalgia and mumps and rubella and monkey pox and bird flu and vaginal warts and planter's warts and stutter and a twitch and butt crickets and ingrown nails hairs. Do I have to keep going? I'll do it. Pleurisy and a lump and a goiter and throat polyps. And that's the one that I get every time. Because I'm in her section. Of course I'm in her section. That doesn't matter where I sit. I'm in her section. I could be three restaurants down. I'd still be in her section. I am a victim of cosmic sodomy. It is a force way bigger than me. I have given up. I don't even try to fight it anymore. All I want is a refill on a Diet Coke. Who brings it to me every time? 467 pounds of Doris the Porcosaurus shaking her big butt over to my table. Those orange shorts that are going to pop like a parachute on a dragster when she bends over to pick up a French fry and butt cheek shrapnel goes flying everywhere. You can't fit 3 pounds of sausage in a 2-pound bag. That's what my grandpa said. Big orange triangle on the back like a tow truck that beeps when she backs up. Scraping her ham hock thighs together, making sparks, starting forest fires, bringing me chicken wings and a Diet Coke and a garbage can lid. I am delighted to be at Zany's in Chicago after that, brothers and sisters. Let's get this party started in here. I love you. You're a good audience tonight, man. I never know what I'm going to get. I travel around this country. There's some wackadoos in this world. I have way too much to drink, and I got to entertain them. And sometimes I go off and say opinions that have kept me off national television a few times. So I'll try to keep those to myself and entertain you. See, well, D-Town.

0: And I have these friends that are trying to be supportive, trying to be like, you got to get back on the horse. You got to start dating again, which is, you know, I get it, man. And I get the people that are trying to be supportive. A friend of mine said I should start online dating. Anybody brave enough to admit they do online dating in here? Clap it up. Nope. Oh, hey, a couple of us. All right. A friend of mine is on eHarmony.com. eHarmony.com makes you give them money, a lot of money. And in turn, they give you what they call helpful advice, like tips for your first date. But you guys all paid to be here. I'm going to give you one of those tips for nothing. Fuck off, eHarmony. eHarmony.com says if you are on your first date, it should only last 1 hour. And then get out. 1 hour. That's it. Date over. Which is insane, guys. Because nothing is an hour. No meal can be consumed in an hour. No movie. The show isn't an hour. Furthermore, a first date is so stressful and panic-filled. Like, I remember, I could just try and imagine how I would be on a first date if I had that clock in my head just being like, holy shit, I got 1 hour to tell this girl all about myself and find out all about her and see if there's a connection and be funny and witty and charming and get really drunk and put something into her drink in only an hour. I have not even seen a wine list yet. Whoa, what do you mean this Denny's doesn't have a wine list? I haven't been on a first date since college. Do we still go to Denny's? Is that a thing? Yes? Okay. Me and one person clapping are going to Denny's after this show. I know it's a dude. I know it's a dude.
1: I had nephews and nieces. My nephews, they are. My nephew's always crying. I don't understand why he's crying. I'm like, dude, why are you crying? Your life is great. All you do is eat applesauce and take shits, and that's your day. They're like, Hannibal, he's crying because he's sleepy. Why don't he just go to sleep then? Because that's what I do when I'm sleepy. I just go to sleep. I don't stay woke. Like, I'm so sleepy. I'm so sleepy and exhausted. I'm so sleepy. Dude, just go to sleep, man. You waste the time you can be spending sleeping with your crying. Just be a more practical baby. This baby's really shitty at time management. My niece made me feel dumb one day. She's like 4. She was coloring. I was trying to connect with her on like a coloring level. So I was like, hey, Peyton, check this out. This is red crayon, it's blue. You put these together and make purple. And I thought she would like be excited about that. And then she was like, she just grabbed in the box. She was like, I have purple crayon right here. I felt dumb as hell. Just got sunned by a 3-year-old. One time, I'm chilling out with my nephew watching TV. I got him on my lap. He starts grunting. I'm like, why is he grunting? And I realize he's taking a shit in my lap. And that's so disrespectful. You don't take a shit in another human's lap, no matter what age you are. It's not cool behavior. I don't condone that at all. I don't know what the other human's been teaching you, but that ain't cool. He's a baby. Well, you know what? I never see 1-year-old chipmunks taking a shit in their chipmunk uncle's lap. That's not happening. That's not going down on Meerkat Manor. Why is he doing that to me? Not only did he disrespect my right pant leg, but at the same time, he's grabbed the neck of my shirt for leverage. Like, like, since you couldn't squirm to the floor to do that, you just destroyed a whole outfit. Another time, chilling out with my nephew trying to check my email. My nephew keeps touching at the keyboard. I push his hand away. He keeps touching at the keyboard. I got frustrated. I couldn't believe I said this to a 1-year-old. I was like, nigga, you can't type. Which, if you think about it, it's pretty messed up to say to anybody, let alone a 1-year-old. I felt so bad. I was hoping he wasn't scarred for life. He remembers that. Thanksgiving, he's 16 years old. He drugs my food. I wake up, he's cut my hands off. He's staring me in the eyes like, nah, nigga. You can't type. I'd be like, whatever, dude. I got these metal arms right over here. Thanks a lot, Lakeshore. Later. Thank you.
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4: I was single, like, so briefly, just about a day, and that's when I realized, like, I'm a little bit of a Tarzan dater, you know? Like, before I let go of this dick, I'm just, like, swinging to the next dick. So that was really only a brief period of time where you can catch me. Without a dick in my hand. And the one night, you know, I did sleep alone. I decided to sleep with a body pillow, which is almost as good as a real thing. A dead body. You know, I'm a college-educated woman. I graduated magna cum laude. I'm not going to just, like, quit a job before I have another one lined up. I need a Netflix password. I did find someone new that lived in Los Angeles, and he had just gotten out of a 3-year relationship as well. But he lived with his girlfriend, and she had dumped him. And when we first started dating, she hadn't gotten all of her things out of the apartment. So we were just, like, starting to date. And we're definitely, like, sleeping on her mattress. Clothes of hers are still in the closet. There's, like, baskets of her bras and underwear. Honestly, stuff of hers was still in the bathroom. So I know, like, everything about her, from her hair conditioning routine to her cup size. Meanwhile, the only thing that she knows is why I should dump this guy. You know? Can you imagine, like, being in a relationship so bad, you're like, screw all my earthly possessions. I'm out. That was a clue. That relationship turned her Buddhist, you know. And people tried to warn you. Like, there are people who honestly were like, don't date him. He's a monster. And I was like, but let me try. Which is why I'm a firm believer in body cams for women. I don't know what it's going to look like. Maybe it's like a troll situation, you know? It's like a little gem in the belly button. Captures everything, you know? You have a bad experience, upload it to the YouTubes. That way, when you're warned about a dude and you're tempted to be like, no, she's just saying that because she, like, wants him all to herself. That way, the person can be like, no, he's got, like, 3 body cam vids on YouTube. Go check him out. Knowing, you know, what I know now, if I had seen, like, my future in the body cam videos that his ex uploaded, probably would have still dated him. She's crazy, you know. She probably hired an editor to make him look like the bad guy. You know?
5: It just sucks when you've been through this kind of a thing, man, because you're caught in kind of a catch-22, because you're sad. So what might make you feel better? Oh, I don't know, maybe a little sexual healing. Here's the thing, though. Nobody wants to fuck the sad dude. That's just a fact. I've never heard a woman say, girl, look at the way he slumps his shoulders like he's full of pain. See the way he shuffles his feet like he can't take another day? child. The meat can inherit this all night. Just after all I've been through, for the divorce and dead fam and everything like that, I just feel like the main side effect is I don't really see myself ever telling somebody that I love them again. And not because I don't think it'll ever happen, it's just because saying I love you to me is tantamount to saying I can't live without you. The only problem is I know I can live without you. Like, I know that for a fact. That's... So, like, to me, like, in the words I don't say, like, the L word and the N word are about the same level. Like, the only way I'm ever going to say that kind of a thing is, like, alone in my car to a song. It's... Guys, I'm going to leave you on this as a bit of a more of a serious note. I want to tell you, this is actually a bit of a personal story. This is